0: Hardware, 4th and 15.
1: Yeah, we're a couple seconds off. 5:01. Let's go to your 11:30 Rogers Xfinity Internet Traffic Center. Kevin, that sun starting to show itself again. How are the roads looking?
2: Yeah, it is. It's been on, kind of on and off this afternoon, the sun. It's but the roads are looking pretty good, but there looks like there is a new delay in at the Burnaby-U.S. border on Marine Drive and Marine Way and Burn Road. If something's, if you're seeing something there, star pound 11:30, it looks like, yeah, there is a collision. Emergency crews are on scene, and emergency crews are on scene for another problem just coming in here. This one is in Surrey on 72nd Avenue and 122nd Street. We will head over to the Massey Tunnel, where it has been busy for most of the afternoon in both directions, but right now the Richmond side is looking good. The Delta side, though, still is back to 17A. And your Richmond and Vancouver bridges, no delays on the Oak Street, Knight Street, or Arthur Lang Bridge. And looking like a possible new problem on the Ironworkers Bridge heading southbound and just past Mountain Highway. No delays on Highway 1 through Vancouver, Burnaby. You have had some stop-and-go volume on Highway 1 westbound from Abbotsford to Langley, especially around Clearbrook Road. But eastbound, there have been no delays. As we look at the weather, we are looking at some cloudy skies for the most part tonight, although the sun is peeking out our 11:30 window. A low of 9, showers on Monday, a high of 19, and showers on Tuesday, a high of 19. It is currently 18 degrees in Vancouver. Anthony?
1: Thank you very much, Kevin. 11:30 news time, 5:03. Many came together to show solidarity and advocate for sex workers' rights, safety, and dignity. Our Jack Rabb found out more at the annual Red Umbrella March yesterday in Vancouver.
3: Wu says that reaching out for help is harder than ever, with multiple organizations being forced to shut down or scale back operations in the past year due to major funding shortfalls. SWAN itself has had to temporarily shut down its office, with a heightened police presence downtown during the World Cup frightening its users, which other advocates say is indicative of a larger trend.
4: Pushed out of their neighborhoods, pushed out of safe spaces, accessibility. It's definitely affecting street-based sex workers in a pretty traumatic way.
3: Jack Rabb, City News, Vancouver.
1: And to another protest, demands have been heard at a rally at Robson Square yesterday for the federal government to do something to help immigrants trying to become permanent Canadian residents.
5: The rally is organized by the Hong Kong Pathé Alliance. Similar events are also taking place in Calgary and Toronto. The Pathé allows eligible Hong Kong residents in Canada, including people who studied or work here, to apply for PR. People here said they have waited for years and still do not know when the applications will be finished.
6: Right now, I'm stuck in limbo. It's been a year and a half. I haven't heard back from IRCC regarding my application. And we're continuously arguing with, we're continuously hoping that IRCC sees our cases. There's not just me, there's 40,000 plus applications that are stuck in limbo, and we don't know when they're going to get processed.
5: They also point to Immigration, Refugees, and Citizenship Canada's processing time tool, which now suggests new applicants could wait more than 10 years for the PR.
7: For City News, I'm Yoli from Omni in Vancouver.
1: Almost half of Canadians tie the use of Bitcoin and other cryptocurrencies to money laundering. According to the recent survey from Research Co., more than 2 in 5 Canadians have an unfavorable view of crypto. President of Research Co., Mario Conseco, says we have one of the laxest legislations in the world when it comes to this type of transaction.
8: Part of what makes this particularly compelling, because we've been talking about crypto on and off for the past 10 years, and we only have 41% of Canadians who feel that they are very informed or moderately informed about it. So even though we keep discussing this, there's not a lot of information that makes people believe that this is something that is worthwhile.
1: Positive perceptions of crypto are highest among men, Canadians aged 18 to 34, and people from Quebec.
9: Everything Vancouver.
1: Two local artists have recently come together, making a song inspired by the FIFA World Cup coming to Vancouver. Written by Sean Thomas, he says the song represents a theme of togetherness.
10: Yeah, I just wanted to write something super uplifting and inspiring, and the goal came out of that.
1: Singer Elizabeth Irving, who you may recognize as the anthem singer for the Canucks, says the peace comes not only during a big time for sports, but also during a big time in the world.
9: This song can again be an anthem and can be something that you turn to when you're going through something to kind of remind you that, hey, you're not alone. And there's people who can walk hand in hand with you and can share in this goal and achieving this goal. And you're not alone.
1: You can learn more about the goal on our website, vancouver.citynews.ca. 11:30 news time, 5:06. It's 18 degrees now. It's the sun was out, but it's about partly cloudy right now in Vancouver. A controversial town hall happening in Kamloops.
11: While it is yet to find a venue, a Kamloops First Nation is drawing attention to a town hall that may attract protesters. The Tekulup Shwepnut First Nation has issued a press release to say the UN Declaration of the Rights of Indigenous Peoples does not create new rights, but affirms inherent rights. This as members and supporters of the 1BC political party prepare to host a town hall in Kamloops. The party is led by Dallas Brody, who is perhaps best known for making disparaging remarks about residential schools, which is why she got kicked out of the BC Conservative Party. The Kamloops First Nation goes on to say residential school denialism is harmful for communities and relationships. The town hall was to have taken place in a city-owned space until the city rescinded its permission. I'm Renee Bernard.
1: To international news, as a new wave of missile and drone attacks in the Middle East puts the fragile ceasefire between Iran and Israel in jeopardy Sunday, President Trump reportedly doing his part to try and calm the situation before it can escalate further.
12: In a phone call with Fox News, President Trump reacting to Iran's attack on Israel, reportedly saying, quote, "What I would suggest to Iran, you've shot your missiles. That's enough. Get back to the table and make a deal." And in another call, Trump reportedly telling Axios he was about to phone Israeli Prime Minister Netanyahu and tell him not to retaliate by attacking Iran.
1: It was ABC's Tom Sufi Burridge in Jerusalem.
13: Everything Vancouver.
1: He was part of many of the most important and controversial hockey games of the past 40 years. Now, a retired NHL referee is telling all in a new memoir.
14: Bill McCreary officiated 15 Stanley Cup finals, as well as 3 Olympic gold medal games. Yes, including the Golden Goal game at the Vancouver 2010 Olympics. In Stories from Ice Level, he takes the reader back to that classic showdown between Team Canada and Team USA and his role in that final scoring chance.
15: When the puck was rimmed around the boards, it was coming very slowly, and it touched the toe of my skate. It would not have gone outside the blue line from where I was standing. However, Crosby regained possession of the puck, and to a Giddle in the corner, to Crosby in front of the net, and we all know what happened.
14: McCreary talked about running into Team USA's general manager soon after.
15: The next morning, my wife and daughter and I were flying on Air Canada back home to Toronto. And Brian Burke was in the Air Canada lounge, and he walked right over to the table and said, "Hey, Billy, that was a hell of a game, a hell of a job."
14: With the News Radio Bookshelf, I'm John Ackerman.
1: Coming up in 30 seconds, we'll have a look at the ferry wait times. It's 5:09.
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2: 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And Horseshoe Bay to Departure Bay, your next two sailings are at 620 and 830. 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Anthony?
1: Thank you very much, Kevin. In a minute, your traffic and weather together on the ones. We'll start on the Iron Workers Bridge. It's 5:10.
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1: 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What's happening on the Ironworkers Bridge, Kevin?
2: We have a collision in the eastbound left lane that is causing a delay for you here, Anthony. It looks like there probably is at least two cars involved. They're off to the left lane. There is it looks like they're exchanging information from what I could see on the camera. Waiting for crews to come, but it is causing a heavier delay for you as you're going eastbound. That delay is backed to around Lynn Valley, so yet over to the Lions Gate Bridge. That's not the only collision. There is one in Burnaby at the Burnaby New West border. This is on Marine Way and Byrne Road with delays in all directions. And there's also a collision in Surrey. This one is on 72nd Avenue and 122nd Street. It's right in the intersection. You've got delays to deal with in all directions. As far as other volume issues, we're looking pretty good. The Massey Tunnel was a busy this afternoon. As we head into the evening, you got no delays from Richmond or from Delta. Alex Fraser Bridge also looking good. And the Richmond to Vancouver bridges, no delays on the Oak Street, Knight Street, or Arthur Lang Bridge. And your traffic is for Shannon Oaks. 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As we look at the weather, we are looking at a cloudy night tonight, a low of 9. Keep the umbrella handy as showers are expected for Monday, Tuesday, and Wednesday. High of 17 Monday, 19 Tuesday, 16 Wednesday. It is currently 18 degrees in Vancouver. Anthony?
1: Thank you very much, Kevin. In a minute, your sports with J.J. Evison.
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1: It's 18 degrees, partly cloudy in Vancouver. Good afternoon. Thanks so much for joining us. I'm Anthony Atanasov. Here's what's making news. Vancouverites marching to show their solidarity for sex workers while a rally in Vancouver yesterday, focusing on immigrants becoming permanent Canadian residents. And in a lead up to town hall in Kamloops by a new political party, First Nations stressing conversations about land and government must be approached with care. In Vancouver, getting ready for the FIFA World Cup, we'll look at a new song that two local artists have just dropped. First, let's go to your sports with Sportsnet 650, the home of the Canucks. It's JJ Epson.
0: All right, the Blue Jays' comeback magic struck again this afternoon. After falling behind by 4 runs, Toronto stormed back with a 5-run sixth inning and beat Baltimore 6-4. Yoenger Piñango sparked a rally with a home run, while Brandon Valenzuela added a late insurance shot. A 3-game set starting Monday against Philly kicks off Toronto's home week. Patrick Corbin goes against one of the league's best in Christopher Sanchez. 4:07 first pitch on Sportsnet 650 and Sportsnet. Elsewhere, Seattle let one slip away this afternoon. Detroit scored 4 unanswered runs and walked off the Mariners 5-4 on Kevin McGonigal's 9th inning heroics. And the Vancouver Canadiens scored just 1 run in a 6-1 loss to the Tri-City Dust Devils. The Seas earned 2 wins in that 6-game set and returned home for another 6-game series, this time against Everett at the Nat. That goes on Tuesday. The Stanley Cup Final is on hiatus for a pair of days, but a familiar name took home some hardware today. Connor McDavid won the Ted Lindsay Award, becoming only the 2nd player ever to claim the honor 5 times. The other, number 99, Wayne Gretzky. To tennis, where Alexander Zverev has checked the final box. The German rolled past Flavio Cabolli in 5 sets earlier to earn his first Grand Slam title. It was on the clay courts at the French Open. Lastly, Canada's women earned a dramatic bronze medal today in rugby. They held off the United States 21-19 in Bordeaux, France, to finish 3rd overall at the HSB Sevens World Championship. From the Sports Center, I'm JJ Epson.
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24: Thanks for making the switch back to 1130 News Radio. I'm Reynaldo Suarez. 3 people are dead after a collision involving a car and 4 motorcycles in South Central Ontario.
25: Provincial police say the multi-vehicle crash happened early Saturday night at the intersection of a busy highway in Kawartha Lakes, roughly 150 kilometers northeast of Toronto. Investigators say an 18-year-old driver of a passenger vehicle from Peterborough was pronounced dead at the scene. They add that 2 motorcyclists, a 72-year-old man and a 65-year-old man, also died in the crash. A 3rd motorcyclist was initially taken to a local hospital before transferred to Toronto, while a 4th motorcyclist was treated and released at the scene. Don Mitchell, The Canadian Press.
24: $15 million is being pumped into a province-wide passenger rail network, but it's not in BC. This happening in Alberta.
26: Those funds will help advance recommendations from Alberta's Passenger Rail Master Plan, with a long-term vision to connect major cities, communities, and international airports. The premier was at YYC for the announcement.
27: Passenger rail is an idea that has been discussed in our province for decades. And for decades, Alberta watched and waited while rail system networks were quickly and safely moving people across municipalities elsewhere.
26: She says early work is already underway, focusing on potential links between Calgary and Edmonton and other transit systems. It won't happen overnight, though. Officials say it could take decades. I'm Shilpa Downton.
24: Conservative leader Pierre Poilievre is expected to argue in Calgary tomorrow that a change in federal policy could help push back on separatist talk in Alberta.
28: Poilievre says locking arms with other provinces is key to keeping a strong Alberta within a united Canada. In an excerpt of a speech he's expected to give in Calgary on Monday, the conservative leader says new federal policies to promote resource extraction and give provinces like Alberta and Quebec more control over immigration could help to ease separatist concerns. Poilievre says he and his conservative caucus plan to campaign across Alberta all summer ahead of a fall vote on whether the province will consider a future separation referendum. Prime Minister Mark Carney says a recent industrial carbon pricing deal with Alberta shows the province can work within the federal system. Craig Lord, The Canadian Press, Ottawa.
24: Of traffic and weather together on the ones just 60 seconds away.
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2: From the 1130 Rogers Xfinity Internet Traffic Center, I'm Kevin Olenek. There are reported four collisions around Metro Vancouver. We will start with the first one on the Ironworkers Bridge. This one is eastbound in the left lane, waiting for crews, but that's backing you up to at least Lynn Valley. Head over to the Lionsgate Bridge. The second one is on the Burnaby U.S. border on Marine Way and Burn Road. You've got delays in all directions. The third one is in Surrey on 72nd Avenue and 122nd Street. Looks like that's right in the intersection. And one in downtown Vancouver, Granville Street and Helpton Street. Emergency crews are on scene. You can expect delays in all directions. As far as volume, the one area that there is a lot of volume is heading to the border, where at Peace Arch you are dealing with an hour and a half to 2 hour wait. Pacific Crossing, an hour to an hour and a half wait. Sumas, 30 to 45 minutes. And Aldergrove, 10 to 20 minutes. And your traffic is for Central City Fun Park, BC's largest indoor fun park, with bowling, laser tag, mini golf, roller skating, family go-karts, and a giant arcade. Central City Fun Park in Surrey. As we look at the weather, we are looking at a cloudy night tonight, a low of 9. For tomorrow, showers during the day, a high of 17. Wet conditions will continue for Tuesday and Wednesday. High of 19 on Tuesday, 16 on Wednesday. Cloudy skies on Thursday, but it is expected to be a touch warmer with a high of 20. It is currently 18 degrees in Vancouver.
24: You're listening to 1130 News Radio. I'm Reynaldo Suarez. Israeli forces have launched attacks on Hezbollah targets in Beirut, the capital of Lebanon. Israel says the strikes are in retaliation for Hezbollah targeting northern Israel. This comes after Iran threatened to stop negotiations with the United States over Israeli attacks in Lebanon.
7: They also threatened via the IRGC, the Iranian military, to carry out strikes against Israel if Israel went after Hezbollah, their proxy, in the Lebanese capital, Beirut. Then we had that fiery phone call between President Trump and Prime Minister Netanyahu late on Monday, and we learned details that effectively President Trump told Netanyahu not to launch strikes against Hezbollah in Beirut.
24: That was ABC's Tom Sufi Baridge reporting from Jerusalem. Well, Prime Minister Mark Carney is heading to Europe on Thursday with stops in Ireland and France for the G7 summit.
28: This year's G7 gathering was delayed by a day due to festivities for Flag Day and U.S. President Donald Trump's birthday in the United States. France says the focus of the summit will be on reducing global inequalities, while Carney's office says he'll be positioning Canada as the reliable partner in a period of global uncertainty. Carleton University professor Fenn Osler-Hampson says the real discussions at the summit will happen when Trump is out of the room and revolve around how the leaders handle the unpredictable president. Before the summit, Carney will be meeting with political and business leaders in Paris and Dublin to advance trade ties with the European economies. Craig Lord, The Canadian Press, Ottawa.
24: Iran's soccer team has arrived in Mexico to prep for the World Cup. AP correspondent Donna Water has the details.
8: The Iranian soccer team is in Mexico training for the World Cup. They had to move their training base from Tucson, Arizona to Tijuana along the border because of problems with processing visas during the Iran war. Iran defender Ehsan Hajsafi says in a video from FIFA that the team is finally happy to have arrived, but he criticizes soccer's governing body for some members of the team's entourage still lacking U.S. visas. Hajsafi asks FIFA why it took so long to issue the team visas and that they were issued only to players and a few members of the coaching staff. The team has matches in Los Angeles and Seattle later this month, and still waiting on visas are the Iranian Football Federation's Secretary General and its Vice President. I'm Donna Warder.
24: And a labor dispute is threatening to disrupt the first World Cup match in Los Angeles on Friday.
9: Cashiers, cooks, bartenders, and servers at SoFi Stadium all authorizing a strike, their union telling ABC News. It's nearly 2,000 members voted overwhelmingly to strike against the stadium's food service operator, Legends Global. Negotiations are underway, and until a deal is made, concession workers could walk off the job at any point.
24: That was ABC's Rachel Scott with the details.
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12: Macy's says it is seeing plus size clothing sales dip. That's as GLP-1 drugs shrink shopper size. Overall, Macy's says business is good and it's boosting its forecast for the year. Bookings for all-inclusive resorts are surging this year as travelers seek relief from economic anxiety and the appeal of a fixed cost vacation where they don't have to think of the price while they're actually on vacation. Official intelligence is getting a boost from the bathroom toilet bowl maker Toto, capitalizing on an unexpected surge in demand from chip gear makers. Toto has expertise in ceramics designed to withstand dirt particles, corrosive materials, and high temps. AI spending is lifting sales of holders that keep silicon wafers in place during chip fabrication and other materials used in chip making as well. Denise Pellegrini, Bloomberg Radio.
14: This week we find out what Apple is hoping to do in the AI space. 2 years after a stumble of a rollout, the company Monday is set to announce its new AI vision at its Worldwide Developers Conference. An overhauled Siri is the unveiling many are looking forward to most. Apple's announcement comes at a time the market is showing defensiveness over tech, especially AI. Combined with renewed Wall Street worries over the Fed's direction on interest rates, the market Friday pummeled techs to the tune of a more than 4% NASDAQ composite thumping. Andrew O'Day, Bloomberg Radio.
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2: Good afternoon. It's Sunday, June 7th. Thanks for joining us. I'm Anthony Atanasov. It's currently 18 degrees, partly cloudy. It's been fluctuating between sun and clouds, a bit of rain here in Vancouver. Well, here's what's making news right now. Support networks for Vancouver area sex workers being hit by funding cuts. There's been a rally in support for them in the city. People from Hong Kong want to become Canadians, but federal policies making permanent residency difficult. There's been a demonstration at Robson Square pushing for Ottawa to fix the problem.
3: Hey, referees are people too.
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5: 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The Vancouver Canadians drop their finale in Tri-City. 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
2: Now it's 5:31. Let's go over to your 11:30 Rogers Xfinity Internet Traffic Center. Kevin, how are the roads looking?
6: There's still a few things going on here, Anthony, but we can clear one thing, which is the Ironworkers Bridge collision that was eastbound in the left lane. Now, there is still volume, though. You are backed to Lynn Valley as you're heading that way, and Main Street is back to Brooksbank, but at least that collision is cleared. However, there are three other collisions to keep an eye on. One is on Byrne Road and Marine Way in Burnaby with delays in all directions. The other one, 72nd Avenue, 122nd. Looking at that one, seeing delays in all directions there. And the third one is in on Granville in Helpton in downtown Vancouver. Watch for crews over there as well. As far as volume, we talked about the Ironworkers Bridge. The other area where there is volume is the Knight Street Bridge, just going over Bridgeport on the Richmond side. Oak Street, your volume is on Marpole from Park Drive to Marine Drive. And then in Richmond, you've got some volume on Sea Island Way and Number 3 Road, as per usual. And getting off the Arthur Lang Bridge on Granville and 70th in both directions. And your traffic is for Urban Auctions Langley. 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As for the weather, the clouds are coming and sticking around tonight. We'll have a low of 9. Showers on Monday, a high of 17. Showers on Tuesday, a high of 19. It is currently 18 degrees in Vancouver. Anthony?
2: Thank you very much, Kevin. 11:30 news time, 5:33. After some major financial troubles taking a toll on support networks across Vancouver, people came out to show solidarity and advocate for the safety of sex workers in the city during the Red Umbrella March yesterday. We're Jack Rapp speaking to leader of Swan Vancouver, Angela Wu, about the problems.
7: Along with the displacement that's coming with the World Cup, advocates say human trafficking awareness campaigns have been counterproductive and actually contributed to stigmatization, something the community can ill afford.
8: Especially leading up to FIFA, we know that the call for sex workers is going to rise exponentially, and so will the violence towards them.
7: It's against this backdrop of anxiety that those in the march say officials need to get serious about providing funding to frontline organizations and treating sex work like work.
8: Sex work has always existed, but it doesn't have to exist in dangerous ways.
7: Jack Rabb, City News, Vancouver.
2: To another rally, it could take as long as 10 years for some immigrants to become permanent Canadian residents. A rally at Robson Square yesterday was one of many across Canada to protest the backlog.
9: The immigration minister recently told Parliament there have been more than 46,000 applications under the Hong Kong PR pathways, and just over 13,000 had arrived.
10: And the minister's solution is, well, don't apply under the lifeboat scheme. What is she even talking about? That lifeboat scheme was specifically designed for Hong Kongers. So it is absolutely outrageous that she would renege on the government's promise in suggesting that the Hong Kongers should apply under a different stream. It is absolutely unacceptable.
9: The federal government introduced special measures for Hong Kong residents in 2020 after China imposed the national security law in Hong Kong. Canada said it was concerned about the rights and freedoms of Hong Kong people. The PR pathway was later launched in 2021. The current policy is set to expire on August 31st this year. The alliance is asking for faster processing, clear updates, and a plan for people still waiting. For City News, I'm Yong Lee from Omni in Vancouver.
2: And two local artists are teaming up to welcome the world of soccer to BC ahead of the World Cup. Sean Thomas and singer Elizabeth Irving have joined forces on a new track called The Goal.
1: It really brought together the idea of togetherness and walking hand in hand and having a shared goal and just kind of being one, being whole.
2: Written by Thomas, the anthem's inspired by the upcoming FIFA World Cup coming to the city.
11: The goal was to start kind of intimate with the piano and the strings and then build up towards this big crescendo. I think it kind of reflects a lot of sports when you're like starting a game and, you know, there's like a big moment.
2: The duo says the track goes far beyond soccer, aiming to capture a universal message of unity during a challenging time in the world. And it seems like the appeal for cryptocurrency is dwindling in the country. According to the latest poll from Research Co., a ban on crypto ATMs is endorsed by a majority of Canadians. President of Research Co., Mario Conseco, says what comes across heavily is the idea that crypto is being used to launder money.
12: There's a majority of people feel that that's the way things are going, and there's a significant level of support for the proposal to ban crypto ATMs. So we have one of the laxest legislations in the world when it comes to this type of transaction.
2: Says it's a complex issue in that sense, because you do have roughly half of Canadians who are tying crypto to money laundering, and if you're a politician trying to embrace this new tech, and you have so many people who believe it's not being used for good, it's difficult to promote. And stateside, a mass shooting at a historic festival in Toledo, Ohio, has left at least a dozen people hurt, including two with critical injuries. Gunfire erupting yesterday, and police are searching for two people who are apparently shooting at each other. These people describe what they saw.
13: It was a horrible sight. It was quite a few people that needed help.
14: I was just telling my cousin earlier, I'm like, I think this is a safe place to come to bring kids.
15: People just don't care.
2: No arrests have been made. 11:30 news time is 5:37. It's 18 degrees, partly cloudy in Vancouver. The fragile ceasefire between Iran and Israel in serious danger tonight after Iran reportedly fired several missiles into northern Israel, first time in almost 2 months.
16: The IDF saying it intercepted all 10 Iranian missiles, and there are no reports anyone was killed or injured in the attack. Iran retaliating against Israeli strikes earlier today on the Lebanese capital, Beirut. The IDF saying it targeted Iranian-backed Hezbollah in the south of the city just hours after the militant group fired projectiles into northern Israel.
2: That was ABC's Tom Soufie-Burridge.
0: In a world that's always changing,
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2: He's officiated more Stanley Cup final games than anyone else before or since. Or John Ackerman speaking with retired referee Bill McCreary about his new memoir.
3: In Stories from Ice Level, a great NHL referee tells all, Bill McCreary takes us behind the scenes at some of the greatest hockey games of the past four decades. But he also wants to set the record straight on the difference between officiating in the regular season and the postseason.
18: Officials get accused of changing how they call the game in the playoffs, and that is 100% wrong, because obviously people who say that don't understand the game and or never officiated.
3: McCreary says one thing that gets lost is referees, just like anyone else, are human, and humans make mistakes.
18: You know, we all put on our pants one leg at a time. The players are going to make hundreds of mistakes. The coaches will make mistakes. It's how you mask your mistakes and don't repeat them is what's the important thing.
3: He adds officiating depends as much on the players and the coaches as it does on the officials themselves.
18: Let the players decide how they want to play. If they just want to play like men, treat them like men. It's a hard game to referee, but if the players play like men, like I said, you can treat them like men.
3: With the News Radio Bookshelf, I'm John Ackerman.
2: Coming up in 30 seconds, we'll have a look at the border wait times. It's 5:39.
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6: Definitely busy southbound, Anthony. You got an hour and a half to 2 hour wait at Peace Arch, an hour to an hour and a half of Pacific Crossing. Sumas, 30 to 45 minutes. Aldergrove, 10 to 20. Going northbound, busy as well, 15 to 30 at Peace Arch, 5 to 10 at Pacific Crossing and Aldergrove, but it is 10 to 20 at Sumas. So steady in both directions. As always, you can find the latest border wait times anytime at vancouver.citynews.ca/border. Anthony?
2: Thank you, Kevin. In a minute, your traffic and weather together on the ones. 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
2: 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What's happening on the Ironworkers Bridge, Kevin?
6: Well, there was a collision eastbound in the left lane on the bridge, Anthony. It has cleared, but it left some volume behind. So you are back to Mountain Highway as you're heading down eastbound. And Main Street is back to Brooks Bank. So you get a little bit of a delay over there. Your Lionsgate Bridge is not looking too bad overall. It is currently two lanes south, one lane north. You will have some volume on Taylor Way getting to the bridge. But not overall, I would describe that as some fairly typical volume. A couple of other collisions to be aware of. One in Burnaby. This is on Burn Road and Marine Way. There are delays in all directions through that area right now. There's also a collision in Surrey. This one is on 72nd Avenue and 122nd Street. The delays there look like they are northbound and southbound. And a third one was here, Granville and Helmkin in downtown Vancouver. There are still emergency crews on scene for that one as well. As far as heading to the border, which we just talked about a couple of seconds ago, you got no delays on Highway 99 from the Massey Tunnel or the Alex Fraser Bridge, and your Richmond and Vancouver bridges are looking good as well. No delays on Oak Street, Knight Street, or the Arthur Lang Bridge. As we look at the weather, it will be a cloudy night tonight, a low of 9, some showers tomorrow, a high of 17, and showers are expected to continue for Tuesday and Wednesday with a high of 19 on Tuesday and 16 on Wednesday. It is currently 18 degrees in Vancouver. Anthony?
2: Thank you very much, Kevin. A Canadian scientist has found that amputated bits of flesh cut from scarlet sea cucumbers can carry on for years in a state somewhere between life and death. Sarah Jobson is a doctoral student at Memorial University in Newfoundland and Labrador. Jobson says when she and her colleagues amputated bits of a cucumber's 2 feet, pieces quickly healed themselves and grew into spherical blobs.
24: So they almost look like cosmic or from outer space in some way. They look almost like a planet. And it seems that they're able to kind of reform into a new biological unit in a way. They're just surviving.
2: The scarlet sea cucumbers found in the North Atlantic Ocean. Coming up in a minute, your sports with JJ Evison.
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2: It's 18 degrees. The sun finally starting to peek out in Vancouver. Good afternoon. Thanks so much for joining us. I'm Anthony Atanasov. Here's what's making news. And he came out together to show solidarity and advocate for sex workers' rights, safety, and dignity. We'll hear more about the annual Red Umbrella March yesterday in Vancouver. And yesterday as well, another rally demands being heard at Robson Square for the federal government to do something to help immigrants trying to become permanent Canadian citizens. And two local artists recently coming together, making a song inspired by the FIFA World Cup coming to Vancouver. .546, let's go to your Sportsnet 650, the home of the Canucks. It's J.J. Everson.
10: All right, it was a resilient win for the Blue Jays this afternoon. Toronto overcame a rough fifth inning from starter Kevin Gausman and scored five unanswered runs in the sixth on the way to a 6-4 victory over Baltimore and another series win in the American League East. Toronto's next two series keep them in the city, starting with three against Philly tomorrow night at 4:07 on Sportsnet 650 and Sportsnet. The Detroit Tigers, meanwhile, rallied late to take the series from Seattle. Kevin McGonigal drove in the winning runs in the ninth inning as the Tigers beat the Mariners 5-4. And checking in with the Vancouver Canadiens, the Seas dropped a 6-1 decision to Tri-City earlier, Vancouver collecting just two wins in their recent six-game series against the Dust Devils. No action on NHL ice today or tomorrow, but some news still to let you know about. Connor McDavid's incredible regular season has him earning another accolade. The Oilers star was voted the NHL's most outstanding player by his peers, winning the Ted Lindsay Award for the fifth time. To golf, Nelly Korda and JT Poston are major winners after dramatic Sundays on the golf course. Korda captured her first U.S. Women's Open title and fourth career major, while Poston survived the playoff to win the Memorial Tournament and book a spot in the next three majors. Lastly, French Open glory belongs to Alexander Zverev. The third seed defeated five seed Flavio Cabolli in a five-set thriller earlier for the first major championship of his career. From the Sports Center, I'm JJ Everson.
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2: 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I'm Anthony Atanasov. Conservative leader Pierre Poilievre expected to argue a change in federal policies would ease separatist concerns in Alberta when he makes a speech in Calgary tomorrow. Canadian Press reporter Brenda Molina Navidad with the details.
26: In an excerpt of that speech shared with the Canadian Press, Poilievre says separatist voices do not have an issue with their fellow Canadians. They have a problem with the federal government. He says Albertans could benefit from changes that prioritize unblocking resources, building pipelines, respecting provincial autonomy, and relieving taxpayers. Poilievre argues the answer for Alberta is to band together with other provinces to push for federal policies that advance shared interests.
2: Alberta Premier Danielle Smith said last month her government will ask Albertans in October if they think the province should remain part of Canada or should begin the legal process for a separate referendum. And Canada will get a new Governor General tomorrow as Louise Arbour is installed during a ceremony steeped in tradition.
1: There have been 30 governors general since Confederation. The first was Lord Monck, who previously served as governor of British North America. Vincent Massey became the first Canadian appointed to the post in 1952. The governor general represents Canada's head of state and exercises almost all of the king's powers and responsibilities. But only the monarch can name a new governor general on the advice of the prime minister. That means incumbents in the office can't choose their successors. Jason White, The Canadian Press.
2: Meantime, a YouTube channel has broken barriers in theaters.
4: YouTube animation company Glitch and show creator Cooper Smith Goodwin premiered their last act hour-long finale of the hit YouTube series The Amazing Digital Circus. I asked those that watched the movie if they thought this could be an opportunity for other content creators outside of typical filmmaking seeing their work featured on the silver screen.
11: Yes, definitely.
12: 100% my brain. I think it would open a lot of doors, especially like how Markiplier brought out his Iron Lung or the back rooms. There's a lot more talk about these movies.
4: Other examples of YouTuber-made films have had great success thus far with A24's Backrooms, Curry Barker's Obsessions, and the aforementioned Markiplier-directed Iron Lung. The finale of The Amazing Digital Circus will be uploaded for free on YouTube on June 19th, or you can watch it in theaters now. I'm Rob Pre-

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5: From the 1130 Rogers Xfinity Internet Traffic Center, I'm Kevin Olin. Keeping an eye on three collisions. One in Burnaby on Marine and Burn with delays in all directions. A second in Surrey on 72nd Avenue and 122nd Street with delays northbound and southbound. And a third in downtown Vancouver on Granville and Helpkin. Emergency crews are on scene. Expect delays in all directions. As far as volume, you are still dealing with volume on the Ironworkers Bridge. You're back to Mountain Highway. Now, there was a collision eastbound in the left lane that did clear, but it left some volume behind, not only on Highway 1, but Main Street is back to Brooks Bank. And it has been busy at the border. You are dealing with an hour and a half to 2 hour wait at Peace Arch, an hour to an hour and a half at Pacific Crossing, 30 to 45 at Sumas, and 10 to 20 at Aldergrove. And your traffic is for Central City Fun Park, BC's largest indoor fun park with bowling, laser tag, mini golf, roller skating, family go-karts, and a giant arcade. Central City Fun Park in Surrey. Looking at the weather, it's going to be a cloudy night tonight, a low of 9. Showers are expected to return tomorrow, a high of 17. They are expected to stick around for Tuesday and Wednesday with high of 19 on Tuesday and 16 on Wednesday. Cloudy and a little warmer on Thursday, a high 20. It is currently 18 degrees in Vancouver.
6: You're listening to 1130 News Radio. I'm Reynaldo Suarez. Israeli forces have launched attacks on Hezbollah targets in Beirut, the capital of Lebanon. Israel says the strikes are in retaliation for Hezbollah targeting northern Israel. This comes after Iran threatened to stop negotiations with the United States over Israeli attacks in Lebanon.
7: They also threatened via the IRGC, the Iranian military, to carry out strikes against Israel if Israel went after Hezbollah, their proxy, in the Lebanese capital. Beirut. Then we had that fiery phone call between President Trump and Prime Minister Netanyahu late on Monday, and we learned details that effectively President Trump told Netanyahu not to launch strikes against Hezbollah in Beirut.
6: That was ABC's Tom Sufi Baridge reporting from Jerusalem. Well, Prime Minister Mark Carney is heading to Europe on Thursday with stops in Ireland and France for the G7 summit.
8: This year's G7 gathering was delayed by a day due to festivities for Flag Day and U.S. President Donald Trump's birthday in the United States. France says the focus of the summit will be on reducing global inequalities, while Carney's office says he'll be positioning Canada as the reliable partner in a period of global uncertainty. Carleton University professor Fenn Osler-Hampson says the real discussions at the summit will happen when Trump is out of the room and revolve around how the leaders handle the unpredictable president. Before the summit, Carney will be meeting with political and business leaders in Paris and Dublin to advance trade ties with the European economies. Craig Lord, The Canadian Press, Ottawa.
6: Iran's soccer team has arrived in Mexico to prep for the World Cup. AP correspondent Donna Water has the details.
9: The Iranian soccer team is in Mexico training for the World Cup. They had to move their training base from Tucson, Arizona to Tijuana along the border because of problems with processing visas during the Iran war. Iran defender Ehsan Hajsafi says in a video from FIFA that the team is finally happy to have arrived, but he criticizes soccer's governing body for some members of the team's entourage still lacking U.S. visas. Hajsafi asks FIFA why it took so long to issue the team visas and that they were issued only to players and a few members of the coaching staff. The team has matches in Los Angeles and Seattle later this month, and still waiting on visas are the Iranian Football Federation's Secretary General and its Vice President. I'm Donna Water.
6: And a labor dispute is threatening to disrupt the first World Cup match in Los Angeles on Friday.
10: Cashiers, cooks, bartenders, and servers at SoFi Stadium all authorizing a strike, their union telling ABC News. It's nearly 2,000 members voted overwhelmingly to strike against the stadium's food service operator,

0: Legends Global. Negotiations are underway, and until a deal is made, concession workers could walk off the job at any point.
1: That was ABC's Rachel Scott with the details.
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8: Macy's says it is seeing plus-size clothing sales dip. That's as GLP-1 drugs shrink shopper size. Overall, Macy's says business is good, and it's boosting its forecast for the year. Bookings for all-inclusive resorts are surging this year as travelers seek relief from economic anxiety and the appeal of a fixed-cost vacation where they don't have to think of the price while they're actually on vacation. Official intelligence is getting a boost from the bathroom toilet bowl maker Toto, capitalizing on an unexpected surge in demand from chip gear makers. Toto has expertise in ceramics designed to withstand dirt particles, corrosive materials, and high temps. AI spending is lifting sales of holders that keep silicon wafers in place during chip fabrication and other materials used in chip making as well. Denise Pellegrini, Bloomberg Radio.
9: This week we find out what Apple is hoping to do in the AI space. 2 years after a stumble of a rollout, the company Monday is set to announce its new AI vision at its Worldwide Developers Conference. An overhauled Siri is the unveiling many are looking forward to most. Apple's announcement comes at a time the market is showing defensiveness over tech, especially AI. Combined with renewed Wall Street worries over the Fed's direction on interest rates, the market Friday pummeled techs to the tune of a more than 4% NASDAQ composite thumping. Andrew O'Day, Bloomberg Radio.
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14: Good afternoon. It's Sunday, June 7th. Thanks for joining us. I'm Anthony Atanasov. 18 degrees. That sun's still out in Vancouver. Here's what's making news right now. Dozens showing up in Vancouver for the Red Umbrella March to show solidarity with the city's sex workers. Robson Square yesterday, there have been calls for Ottawa to deal with long delays in a plan that allows people from Hong Kong to apply for permanent residence. Local artists teaming up to welcome the world of soccer to BC with an inspirational song ahead of the World Cup.
15: He's had a front row seat to some of hockey's greatest moments.
16: There's nothing greater than to be assigned a Game 7 in the Stanley Cup Finals.
15: A retired referee tells all in a new book.
17: The Blue Jays rally past the Orioles. The Vancouver Canadiens try for a series split in Tri-City. Plus, Connor McDavid joins Wayne Gretzky in the Ted Lindsay Five-Timers Club. Sports at 15.
14: 601. Let's go to your 1130 Rogers Xfinity Internet Traffic Center. What's it looking like on the roads, Kevin?
6: New problem on Highway 1 eastbound in Langley here, Anthony. This is near 232nd and is blocking the left lane. It is backing you to 216th. So you've got that delay. And I'm just looking at the camera. I'm not sure I see crews there. It looks like there is some crews over there. So again, that's Highway 1 eastbound. But that's not the only collision that you are dealing with right now. There is one in Burnaby on Burn Road and Marine Way with delays in all directions, as well as on 72nd Avenue and 122nd Street in Surrey. And that one is northbound and southbound. There was also one in Vancouver on Granville and Helmkin. That one appears to have been cleared. As far as other volume delays, we will head actually to the border. That's where the big volume delay is right now. You are looking at an hour and a half to 2 hour waits at Peace Arch and Pacific Crossing right now. 30 to 45 minutes waits at Sumas and 10 to 20 at Aldergrove. So it is busy getting to the border. As far as on Highway 99 and Highway 91, Massey Tunnel, Alex Fraser Bridge, see no delays heading that way. Your traffic is for Otter Co-op. Hit the road with Otter Co-op. 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As we look at the weather, we are looking at a cloudy night today, a low of 9, showers on Monday, a high of 17, and showers on Tuesday, a high of 19. Clouds are coming in. It's currently 18 degrees in Vancouver. Anthony?
14: Thank you very much, Kevin. 11:30 news time, 6:03. Vancouverites have marched to show their solidarity for sex workers.
18: Dozens of Vancouverites showing up Saturday to participate in the annual Red Umbrella March and show their solidarity with the city's sex workers.
19: We've been seeing more violence in the community than we've ever seen before.
18: Angela Wu leads Swan Vancouver, which supports migrant sex workers. She says Canada's legal landscape is to blame for the rise in violence because it pushes sex workers away from seeking help.
19: So what that means is that they're really reluctant to go to the police when they need help. And unfortunately, predators know that. So then we're seeing just more people being emboldened to target sex workers.
18: Jack Rabb, City News, Vancouver.
14: To another rally, this one in Vancouver as well, focusing on immigrants becoming permanent Canadian citizens.
20: Around 300 Hong Kong residents and supporters gathered at Robson Square in Vancouver on Saturday. They are calling on the federal government to deal with the long delays in the special immigration pathway that allows eligible Hong Kong residents in Canada to apply for permanent residence.
21: I think this is quite unfair to us. We spend a lot of money for the studying and for living, but doesn't mean we can be 100% to get the PR, but this is totally, how do I say?
22: It's like break the promise. Yeah.
21: Break our dreams.
22: Yeah.
20: The current policy is set to expire on August 31st this year. The Alliance is asking for faster processing, clear updates, and a plan for people still waiting. For City News, I'm Yoli from Omni in Vancouver.
14: A lot of Canadians have a negative opinion of cryptocurrency. The latest survey from Research Co. shows almost half tie the use of crypto to money laundering. President of Research Co. Mario Codseco says the majority agree with the federal government's recent proposal to ban crypto ATMs.
23: Not a good situation when you're a politician who is trying to connect on this fire or to say that things are going to be important if we embrace this new technology, when you have so many people who believe that it's not being used for good.
14: Support for banning crypto's ATMs highest among Liberal voters at 64%. That number at 58% for NDP and 53% for Conservative voters.
2: Everything Vancouver.
14: Two local artists have recently come together, making a song inspired by the FIFA World Cup coming to Vancouver.
1: Written by Sean Thomas, he says the song represents a theme of togetherness.
24: Yeah, I just wanted to write something super uplifting and inspiring, and the goal
0: came out of that.
1: Singer Elizabeth Irving, who you may recognize as the anthem singer for the Canucks, says this piece comes not only during a time for sports, but during a big time for the world.
4: This song can again be an anthem and can be something that you turn to when you're going through something to kind of remind you that, hey, you're not alone and there's people who can walk hand in hand with you and can share in this goal and achieving this goal, and you're not alone.
1: I'm Reynaldo Suarez.
14: And it's the time of year again when two teams battle out for North American hockey supremacy in the Stanley Cup Finals. Few people know the series better than retired NHL referee Bill McCreary. Now he's sharing some of his insights in the new book, Stories from Ice Level.
16: There's nothing greater than to be assigned a Game 7 in the Stanley Cup Finals. It's the only game in the world that's being played.
15: Bill McCreary officiated 15 Stanley Cup Finals, including 11 deciding games over a 27-year career. One of the games he is still asked about is Game 6 of the 1999 Stanley Cup Final between the Dallas Stars and the Buffalo Sabres. Brett Hull scored the game-winning goal in triple overtime for Dallas with a skate in the goalie crease. Years later, McCreary asked then-Sabres netminder Dominic Hasek about that goal.
16: He said, stop right there. He said, had nothing to do with you guys. He said, if you look at my positioning, I was totally wrong. He said, my ass was back on the goal line, should have been out at the top of the crease. He said, the goal would have never happened if I had played my position properly.
15: Stories from Ice Level, a great NHL referee tells all, is published by Douglas and McIntyre. With the News Radio Bookshelf, I'm John Ackerman.
14: In stateside, with just days to go until the World Cup kicks off, concession workers in L.A. are set to go on strike, putting upcoming events inside SoFi in jeopardy if they choose to walk off the job.
5: About 2,000 workers are asking for a pay bump, protections against AI and tech automating their jobs. And they also want a right to strike if immigration enforcement officials show up to the stadium. Well, ICE told LA officials there will be no immigration enforcement at the games, only federal agents on duty. And negotiations are underway between the union and Legends Global.
14: That was ABC's Melissa Adden. Coming up in 30 seconds, we'll head over to the ferry terminals. We'll have a look at how busy those wait times are. We're approaching 6:09.
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14: 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Let's go to your 11:30 News Radio Ferry Report. 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
14: Thank you, Kevin. In a minute, your traffic and weather together on the ones. We'll start on Highway 1, Langley. It's 610.
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14: 611, back we go to your 1130 Rogers Xfinity Internet Traffic Center. What's the situation on Highway 1 in Langley?
6: Still a delay eastbound on near 232nd here, Anthony. The left lane is blocked for a collision, and there are emergency crews on scene and on route, and this is backing you to 216. So still dealing with those delays, and there's not the only collision. There is still one in Surrey. This one is on 72nd Avenue and 122nd. The delays I see are northbound and southbound, and there was also one in Burnaby on Marine Drive and Burn Road. That appears to have cleared, not seeing any delays over there. And as far as other volume, you have no delays on the Ironworkers Bridge, but there might be a new problem eastbound on Highway 1 just between Lonsdale and Lynn Valley. If that is the case, let me know at Star and Pound or Pound 1130. And no delays on the Lionsgate Bridge, and no delays on the Richmond to Vancouver bridges. Oak Street, Knight Street, Arthur Lang are looking good right now. 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Looking at the weather, it's clouds are coming and sticking around tonight. A low of 9. Showers on Monday, a high of 17. And showers on Tuesday and Wednesday, a high of 19 on Tuesday and 16 on Wednesday. It is currently 18 degrees in Vancouver. Anthony?
14: Thank you very much, Kevin. 11:30 news time, just under 6:13. The ceasefire in Iran potentially implicated here after a new wave of missile and drone attacks in the Middle East. Today, President Trump reportedly doing his part to try to calm the situation before it can escalate any further.
0: In a phone call with Fox News, President Trump reacting to Iran's attack on Israel, reportedly saying, quote, "What I would suggest to Iran, you've shot your missiles. That's enough. Get back to the table and make a deal." And in another call, Trump reportedly telling Axios he was about to phone Israeli Prime Minister Netanyahu and tell him not to retaliate by attacking Iran.
14: That was ABC's Tom Sufi Burge in Jerusalem. Coming up in a minute, J.J. Evison has your sports.
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14: It's 18 degrees, partly cloudy in Vancouver. Good afternoon. Thanks so much for joining us. I'm Anthony Atanasov. Here's what's making news. Dozens showed up in Vancouver for the Red Umbrella March to show solidarity with the city's sex workers. Yesterday, Robson Square calls for Ottawa to deal with long delays in a plan that allows people from Hong Kong to apply for permanent residence. Two local artists teaming up to welcome the world of soccer to BC with an inspirational song ahead of the World Cup. First, your sports with Sportsnet 650, the home of the Canucks. It's J.J. Evison.
17: Right, the Blue Jays rallied from an early four-run deficit to beat Baltimore 6-4 and secure a series victory. Yohendra Piñango and Brandon Valenzuela both homered, while Nathan Lucas delivered the go-ahead RBI in a five-run sixth inning as Toronto improved its winning ways against the Orioles, now 4-3 against Baltimore through two series this season. Elsewhere, the Mariners fell to the Tigers in walk-off fashion. Kevin McGonigal delivered a two-run single in the ninth as Detroit rallied from a three-run deficit to beat Seattle 5-3. 5-4. In the minors, the Vancouver Canadiens were trying for a split of their six-game series against Tri-City. However, they dropped today's match 6-1. With a two-day break in Stanley Cup playoff action, as the Golden Knights lead the Hurricanes 2-1, there was some news off the ice today. Connor McDavid is once again the player's choice. The Oilers captain captured his fifth Ted Lindsay Award as the NHL's most outstanding player, as voted by his peers, joining only Wayne Gretzky to have five. Hoops, the Toronto Tempo are back above 500. Brittany Sykes scored 25 as Toronto cruised past Chicago 85-68 to improve to 6-5 on the season. Moving to the clay tennis courts in Paris, where Alexander Zverev earned his first Grand Slam championship. The German captured his first major title earlier, defeating Flavio Cabolli in five sets and winning the French Open. Lastly, a podium finish for Canada's women's rugby team was earned today. Charity Williams scored twice as Canada defeated the U.S. 21-19 to capture bronze at the HSBC Rugby Sevens Worlds in Bordeaux. From the Sports Center, I'm JJ Evison.
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19: Thanks for making the switch back to 1130 News Radio. I'm Reynaldo Suarez. Three people are dead after a collision involving a car and four motorcycles in South Central Ontario.
20: Provincial police say the multi-vehicle crash happened early Saturday night at the intersection of a busy highway in Kawartha Lakes, roughly 150 kilometers northeast of Toronto. Investigators say an 18-year-old driver of a passenger vehicle from Peterborough was pronounced dead at the scene. They add that two motorcyclists, a 72-year-old man and a 65-year-old man, also died in the crash. A third motorcyclist was initially taken to a local hospital before transferred to Toronto, while a fourth motorcyclist was treated and released at the scene. Don Mitchell, The Canadian Press.
19: $15 million is being pumped into a province-wide passenger rail network, but it's not in BC. This happening in Alberta.
21: Those funds will help advance recommendations from Alberta's passenger rail master plan, with a long-term vision to connect major cities, communities, and international airports. The premier was at YYC for the announcement.
22: Passenger rail is an idea that has been discussed in our province for decades. And for decades, Alberta watched and waited while rail system networks were quickly and safely moving people across municipalities elsewhere.
21: She says early work is already underway, focusing on potential links between Calgary and Edmonton and other transit systems. It won't happen overnight, though. Officials say it could take decades. I'm Shilpa Downton.
19: Conservative leader Pierre Poilievre is expected to argue in Calgary tomorrow that a change in federal policy could help push back on separatist talk in Alberta.
23: Poilievre says locking arms with other provinces is key to keeping a strong Alberta within a united Canada. In an excerpt of a speech he's expected to give in Calgary on Monday, the conservative leader says new federal policies to promote resource extraction and give provinces like Alberta and Quebec more control over immigration could help to ease separatist concerns. Poilievre says he and his conservative caucus plan to campaign across Alberta all summer ahead of a fall vote on whether the province will consider a future separation referendum. Prime Minister Mark Carney says a recent industrial carbon pricing deal with Alberta shows the province can work within the federal system. Craig Lord, The Canadian Press, Ottawa.
19: Of traffic and weather together on the ones just 60 seconds away.
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3: From the 1130 Rogers Xfinity Internet Traffic Center, I'm Kevin Olenek. We will start on the North Shore. It looks like there's a new problem on Highway 1 eastbound near Lonsdale, heading towards Lynn Valley. If you have an update on that, star or pound 1130. As far as getting to the Ironworkers Bridge, after that, you've got no delays. And there are no delays on the Lionsgate Bridge. However, you still have delays on Highway 1 in Langley for a collision eastbound near 232nd. It is the left lane that is blocked, so watch for those delays with emergency crews on scene. There is a collision in Surrey. This one is on 72nd Avenue and 122nd Street. The delays are northbound as well as southbound. And a reported And as far as other delays, you have one at the border. It is a very busy crossing the border southbound at all four crossings. Peace Arch Pacific Crossing, an hour to an hour and a half. Sumas, 30 to 45 minutes. Aldergrove, 10 to 20. 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As for the weather, looking outside our 11:30 window, we can see the clouds coming and they're sticking around tonight with a low of 9. Showers on Monday, a high of 17. Showers on Tuesday, a high of 19. And showers on Wednesday, a little cooler, a high of 16. It does warm up on Thursday with cloudy skies and a high of 20. It is currently 18 degrees in Vancouver.
19: You're listening to 11:30 News Radio. I'm Reynaldo Suarez. Israeli forces have launched attacks on Hezbollah targets in Beirut, the capital of Lebanon. Israel says the strikes are in retaliation for Hezbollah targeting northern Israel. This comes after Iran threatened to stop negotiations with the United States over Israeli attacks in Lebanon.
5: They also threatened via the IRGC, the Iranian military, to carry out strikes against Israel if Israel went after Hezbollah, their proxy, in the Lebanese capital. Beirut. Then we had that fiery phone call between President Trump and Prime Minister Netanyahu late on Monday, and we learned details that effectively President Trump told Netanyahu not to launch strikes against Hezbollah in Beirut.
19: That was ABC's Tom Sufi Baridge reporting from Jerusalem. Well, Prime Minister Mark Carney is heading to Europe on Thursday with stops in Ireland and France for the G7 summit.
6: This year's G7 gathering was delayed by a day due to festivities for Flag Day and U.S. President Donald Trump's birthday in the United States. France says the focus of the summit will be on reducing global inequalities, while Carney's office says he'll be positioning Canada as the reliable partner in a period of global uncertainty. Carleton University professor Fenn Osler-Hampson says the real discussions at the summit will happen when Trump is out of the room and revolve around how the leaders handle the unpredictable president. Before the summit, Carney will be meeting with political and business leaders in Paris and Dublin to advance trade ties with the European economies. Craig Lord, The Canadian Press, Ottawa.
19: Iran's soccer team has arrived in Mexico to prep for the World Cup. AP correspondent Donna Water has the details.
7: The Iranian soccer team is in Mexico training for the World Cup. They had to move their training base from Tucson, Arizona to Tijuana along the border because of problems with processing visas during the Iran war. Iran defender Ehsan Hajsafi says in a video from FIFA that the team is finally happy to have arrived, but he criticizes soccer's governing body for some members of the team's entourage still lacking U.S. visas. Hajsafi asks FIFA why it took so long to issue the team visas and that they were issued only to players and a few members of the coaching staff. The team has matches in Los Angeles and Seattle later this month, and still waiting on visas are the Iranian Football Federation's Secretary General and its Vice President. I'm Donna Water.
19: And a labor dispute is threatening to disrupt the first World Cup match in Los Angeles on Friday.
15: Cashiers, cooks, bartenders, and servers at SoFi Stadium all authorizing a strike, their union telling ABC News. It's nearly 2,000 members voted overwhelmingly to strike against the stadium's food service operator, Legends Global. Negotiations are underway, and until a deal is made, concession workers could walk off the job at any point.
19: That was ABC's Rachel Scott with the details.
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24: Macy's says it is seeing plus-size clothing sales dip. That's as GLP-1 drugs shrink shopper size. Overall, Macy's says business is good, and it's boosting its forecast for the year. Bookings for all-inclusive resorts are surging this year as travelers seek relief from economic anxiety and the appeal of a fixed-cost vacation where they don't have to think of the price while they're actually on vacation. Official intelligence is getting a boost from the bathroom toilet bowl maker Toto, capitalizing on an unexpected surge in demand from chip gear makers. Toto has expertise in ceramics designed to withstand dirt particles, corrosive materials, and high temps. AI spending is lifting sales of holders that keep silicon wafers in place during chip fabrication and other materials used in chip making as well. Denise Pellegrini, Bloomberg Radio.
25: This week we find out what Apple is hoping to do in the AI space. 2 years after a stumble of a rollout, the company Monday is set to announce its new AI vision at its Worldwide Developers Conference. An overhauled Siri is the unveiling many are looking forward to most. Apple's announcement comes at a time the market is showing defensiveness over tech, especially AI. Combined with renewed Wall Street worries over the Fed's direction on interest rates, the market Friday pummeled techs to the tune of a more than 4% NASDAQ composite thumping. Andrew O'Day, Bloomberg Radio.
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14: Good afternoon. It's Sunday, June 7th. Thanks for joining us. I'm Anthony Atanasov. 18 degrees, a mix of sun and clouds, mostly sun right now in Vancouver. Here's what's making news right now. Groups helping local sex workers losing their funding. Our supporters have rallied in Vancouver. Around 300 Hong Kong residents and supporters want the feds to do something to speed up permanent residency status. They gathered at Robson Square yesterday. A local artist teaming up to welcome the world of soccer to BC with an inspirational song ahead of the World Cup.
27: A referee looks back at the golden goal at Vancouver 2010.
28: Hey, Billy, that was a hell of a game, hell of a job.
27: It's in the new book, Stories from Ice Level.
14: Louis Varland earned save number 11 as the Jays edged the Orioles. The Vancouver Canadiens dropped their series finale, and McDavid joins the great one. Sports at 45. Just about at 6:31. Let's go over to your 11:30 Rogers Xfinity Internet Traffic Center. How's it looking on the roads, Kevin?
3: A couple of busy spots here, Anthony, especially in Langley, where there are two collisions, one on Glover Road in the Langley Bypass. Emergency crews are on scene with delays in all directions. The other one on Highway 1 eastbound near 232nd, that is backing you to 216th. It is the left lane that is blocked with crews on scene. There was also a delay on Highway 1 near Lonsdale eastbound about 10 minutes ago, and that appears to have cleared. So you are delay-free on the North Shore getting to the Ironworkers and the Lions Gate Bridge. A little volume, as per usual, on Oak Street between Park and Marine, but the Richmond and Vancouver bridges are looking good. Oak Street, Knight Street, Arthur Lang, no delays. And no delays on the Massey Tunnel or the Alex Fraser Bridge. And a delay, a bit of a delay southbound on the Queensboro Bridge. Of course, that metal plate is being installed southbound. That does slow you down a little bit. But no delays on the Stella Wasson Bridge. And your traffic is for Central City Fun Park, BC's largest indoor fun park with bowling, laser tag, mini golf, roller skating, family go-karts, and a giant arcade. Central City Fun Park in Surrey. As we look at the weather, we are looking at some cloudy skies tonight, a low of 9, showers on Monday, a high of 17, and showers on Tuesday, a high of 19. It is currently 18 degrees in Vancouver. Anthony?
14: Thank you very much, Kevin. 11:30 news time, 6:32. Many came together to show solidarity and advocate for sex workers' rights, safety, and dignity. Our Jack Rabb found out more at the annual Red Umbrella March yesterday in Vancouver.
1: Wu says that reaching out for help is harder than ever, with multiple organizations being forced to shut down or scale back operations in the past year due to major funding shortfalls. SWAN itself has had to temporarily shut down its office, with a heightened police presence downtown during the World Cup frightening its users, which other advocates say is indicative of a larger trend.
4: Pushed out of their neighborhoods, pushed out of safe spaces, accessibility. It's definitely affecting street-based sex workers in a pretty traumatic way.
1: Jack Rabb, City News, Vancouver.
14: The bans have been heard at a rally at Robson Square yesterday for the federal government to do something to help immigrants trying to become permanent Canadian residents.
12: The rally is organized by the Hong Kong Pathé Alliance. Similar events are also taking place in Calgary and Toronto. The pathway allows eligible Hong Kong residents in Canada, including people who studied or work here, to apply for PR. People here said they have waited for years and still do not know when their applications will be finished.
13: Right now, I'm stuck in limbo. It's been a year and a half. I haven't heard back from IRCC regarding my application. And we're continuously hoping that IRCC sees our cases. There's not just me, there's 40,000 plus applications that are stuck in limbo, and we don't know when they're gonna get processed.
12: They also point to Immigration, Refugees, and Citizenship Canada's processing time tool, which now suggests new applicants could wait more than 10 years for their PR.
16: For City News, I'm Yoli from Omni in Vancouver.
14: Almost half of Canadians tie the use of Bitcoin and other cryptocurrencies to money laundering. According to the recent survey from Research Co., more than 2 in 5 Canadians have an unfavorable view of crypto. President of Research Co., Mario Conseco, says we have one of the laxest legislations in the world when it comes to this type of transaction, too.
17: Part of what makes this particularly compelling, because we've been talking about crypto on and off for the past 10 years, and we only have 41% of Canadians who feel that they are very informed or moderately informed about it. So even though we keep discussing this, there's not a lot of information that makes people believe that this is something that is worthwhile.
14: Positive perceptions of cryptocurrencies are highest among men, Canadians aged 18 to 34, and Quebecers.
2: Everything Vancouver.
14: Two local artists are teaming up to welcome the world of soccer to BC ahead of the World Cup.
18: When we come together, that's the greatest goal of
19: us. John Thomas and singer Elizabeth Irving have joined forces on a new track called The Goal.
20: It really brought together the idea of togetherness and walking hand in hand and having a shared goal and just kind of being one, being whole.
19: Written by Thomas, the anthem is inspired by the upcoming FIFA World Cup coming to the city.
21: The goal was to start kind of intimate with the piano and the strings and then build up towards this big crescendo.
5: I think it kind of reflects a lot of sports when you're like starting a game and there's like a big moment.
19: But the duo says the track goes far beyond soccer, aiming to capture a universal message of unity during a challenging time in the world. I'm Reynaldo Suarez.
14: And he was part of many of the most important and controversial hockey games of the past 40 years. Now a retired NHL referee telling all in a new memoir.
27: Bill McCreary officiated 15 Stanley Cup finals as well as 3 Olympic gold medal games. Yes, including the Golden Goal game at the Vancouver 2010 Olympics. In Stories from Ice Level, he takes the reader back to that classic showdown between Team Canada and Team USA and his role in that final scoring chance.
28: When the puck was rimmed around the boards, it was coming very slowly and it touched the toe of my skate. It would not have gone outside the blue line from where I was standing. However, Crosby regained possession of the puck and to a giggle in the corner to Crosby in front of the net, and we all know what happened.
27: Where we talked about running into Team USA's general manager soon after.
28: The next morning, my wife and daughter and I were flying on Air Canada back home to Toronto. And Brian Burke was in the Air Canada lounge. And he walked right over to the table and said, "Hey, Billy, that was a hell of a game, hell of a job."
27: With the News Radio Bookshelf, I'm John Ackerman.
14: One of 4 new Canada Post stamps released during Pride Month features Vancouver's Little Sisters book and art emporium. Bookstore fought a landmark censorship case all the way to the Supreme Court of Canada. It was reporting materials targeted to queer communities that were deemed obscene by Canadian customs officials in the late 1980s. The High Court ruled in the bookstore's favor in 2000, found that Canada Customs had a long and ignominious record of excessive censorship.
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14: President Trump, over the weekend, once again defending his controversial compensation fund, even as his own Justice Department continues to back off from the plan.
7: Trump still pushing his $1.8 billion so-called anti-weaponization fund to compensate those who claim they were wrongly targeted by the Justice Department during the Biden administration. That's despite the acting attorney general announcing they're scrapping the fund after rare revolt from Senate Republicans.
9: I think the weaponization fund is a great idea.
10: With them receiving taxpayer dollars?
9: The people were destroyed by dirty cops and by weaponization. Many of those people should be compensated.
14: That was ABC senior White House correspondent Selena Wang. Whatever you need to know, 1130 News Radio is always there, always live, always local, now with even more local and breaking news than ever before, evenings, weekends, and overnights. Coming up in 30 seconds, we'll have a look at the border wait times. 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
14: 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How are those border crossings looking, Kevin?
3: Very busy at Peace Arch and Pacific Crossing right now. Anthony, you are at 2 hours at Peace Arch, an hour and a half to 2 hours at Pacific Crossing. Sumas 10 to 20, Aldergrove is 5 to 10. Going northbound, you had a 5 to 10 minute wait at Peace Arch and Aldergrove. You also have a 5 to 10 minute wait at Pacific Crossing and Sumas. But southbound, very busy, and find the latest border wait times anytime in Vancouver. That's news.ca/border. Anthony?
14: Thank you, Kevin. In a minute, your traffic and weather together on the ones. We'll start Highway 1 in Langley.
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14: 641, back we go to your 1130 Rogers Xfinity Internet Traffic Center. What's the situation on Highway 1 in Langley, Kevin?
3: Still big delays on Highway 1 eastbound near 232nd for a collision that is blocking the left lane as this is causing a big problem. Some people are actually driving the wrong way on the 216th on-ramp, so it's getting a little confusing over there. Crews are on scene, though. Hopefully this clears soon. As far as it, there's another collision in Langley as well. We're been keeping an eye on. This one, it was on the Glover Road in Langley Bypass. That is clear. But we'll head to the North Shore. There was a collision on Highway 1 eastbound near Lonsdale. That clear. But now you've got a new problem on Westview Drive going towards Highway 1. So watch for delays over there. This is around 23rd Street near Westview Drive, but this will cause some delays getting on and off Highway 1 from that area. The Lionsgate Bridge and the Ironworkers Bridge is looking good right now. Your Richmond to Vancouver bridges are also looking good. Oak Street, Knight Street, Arthur Lang, no delays. And if you're heading downtown this evening, no delays on the Canby Bridge, Burrard Bridge, or the Granville Bridge. 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As we look at the weather, it is fairly sunny outside our 11:30 window, but there's some clouds lingering. They expect to stick around tonight, a low of 9. Showers on Monday, a high of 17. Showers on Tuesday, a high of 19. Showers on a little cooler on Wednesday, a high of 16. It is currently 18 degrees in Vancouver, Anthony.
14: Thank you very much, Kevin. 11:30 news times, 6:43. New York City police announced there will be no outdoor watch party for Game 3 of the NBA Finals at Madison Square Garden Monday night due to enhanced security measures with President Trump attending the game. New York City Mayor Zoran Mamdani said there will still be outdoor watch parties in Central Park and Brooklyn Bowl, and encourage New Yorkers to celebrate without the violence that led to arrests over the weekend. New York City police announced there will be no watch party for Game 3 at the NBA Finals. Here's Mayor Zoran Mamdani.
11: It'll be a very different place than the president, but I'll be there. I'll probably be standing for most of it.
14: He says whether it's at Central Park or Radio City Music Hall or at Brooklyn Bowl. Coming up in a minute, more of your sports with J.J. Evison.
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14: It's mostly sunny. There's some clouds in there as well. 18 degrees in Vancouver. Good afternoon. Thanks so much for joining us. I'm Anthony Atanasov. Here's what's making news. A pair of rallies yesterday. Vancouver's marched to show their solidarity for sex workers. And another one focusing on immigrants becoming permanent Canadian residents. And a lot of Canadians have a negative opinion of cryptocurrency. We'll look at a survey that shows almost half tie the use of crypto to money laundering. Two local artists recently coming together. Make a song inspired by the FIFA World Cup coming to Vancouver. We'll have that story at the top of the hour. But your sports, let's go to Sportsnet 650, the home of the Canucks. We'll bring in J.J. Everson.
1: All right, another comeback win for the Blue Jays. Toronto erased a 4-0 deficit with five runs in the sixth inning before holding on for a 6-4 victory over Baltimore. Yohendrick Piñango and Brandon Valenzuela both went deep, while Louis Varlin locked down his 11th save of the season. The Jays begin their week with a three-game set against the Phillies tomorrow night. It was a tough finish for the Mariners in Detroit. Kevin McGonigal's two-run single off of closer Andrés Muñoz in the ninth lifted the Tigers to a 5-4 comeback win. Meanwhile, the Vancouver Canadians were eyeing a series split in Tri-City, and things started well this afternoon. Catcher Jacob Sharp homered in the second at-bat of the game. However, that's all of the offense the Seas could muster. Vancouver left nine runners on base in the 6-1 loss. Up next, a six-game series against the Everett Aqua Sox at the Nat starting Tuesday. The Stanley Cup final is off for 2 days, but NHL news continues on with Connor McDavid continuing to make NHL history. The Oilers captain became just the second five-time Ted Lindsay Award winner, joining the great one, Wayne Gretzky. It was a dominant afternoon for the Toronto Tempo on the hardwood. Brittany Sykes poured in 25 points as Toronto beat Chicago 85-68, improving the expansion club's record to 6-5. And years of near misses are over for Alexander Zverev. The German won his first major tennis championship earlier, beating Flavio Cabolli in five sets to capture the French Open crown. From the Sports Center, I'm J.J. Everson.
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14: You're listening to 1130 News Radio. I'm Anthony Atanasov. Conservative leader Pierre Poilievre expected to argue a change in federal policies would ease separatist concerns in Alberta when he makes a speech in Calgary tomorrow. Canadian Press reporter Brenda Molina Navidad with the details.
18: In an excerpt of that speech shared with the Canadian press, Poilievre says separatist voices do not have an issue with their fellow Canadians. They have a problem with the federal government. He says Albertans could benefit from changes that prioritize unblocking resources, building pipelines, respecting provincial autonomy, and relieving taxpayers. Poilievre argues the answer for Alberta is to band together with other provinces to push for federal policies that advance shared interests.
14: Alberta Premier Danielle Smith said last month her government will ask Albertans in October if they think the province should remain part of Canada or should begin the legal process for a separate referendum. And Canada will get a new Governor General tomorrow as Louise Arbour is installed during a ceremony steeped in tradition.
19: There have been 30 Governors General since Confederation. The first was Lord Monck, who previously served as Governor of British North America. Vincent Massey became the first Canadian appointed to the post in 1952. The Governor General represents Canada's head of state and exercises almost all of the King's powers and responsibilities. But only the monarch can name a new Governor General on the advice of the Prime Minister. That means incumbents in the office can't choose their successors. Jason White, The Canadian Press.
14: Meantime, a YouTube channel has broken barriers in theaters.
20: YouTube animation company Glitch and show creator Cooper Smith Goodwin premiered their last act hour-long finale of the hit YouTube series The Amazing Digital Circus. I asked those that watched the movie if they thought this could be an opportunity for other content creators outside of typical filmmaking seeing their work featured on the silver screen.
0: Yes, definitely.
6: 100% my opinion. I think it would open a lot of doors, especially like how Markiplier brought out his Iron Lung or the back rooms. There's a lot more talk about these movies.
20: Other examples of YouTuber-made films have had great success thus far with A24's Backrooms, Curry Barker's Obsessions, and the aforementioned Markiplier-directed Iron Lung. The finale of The Amazing Digital Circus will be uploaded for free on YouTube on June 19th, or you can watch it in theaters now. I'm Rob Priest.
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1: From the 1130 Rogers Xfinity Internet Traffic Center, I'm Kevin Olenek. And some big delays on Highway 1 in Langley, eastbound at 232nd. The left lane is blocked for a collision. Emergency crews are on scene. This is backing you to 216th. And just watch out. We're getting reports that some people are going the wrong way on the 216th on-ramp. So a little bit of frustration going through that area over there. But continue to expect those delays. If you need to get off a little early, try the 200 Street off-ramp. There's also a collision in the North Shore on just as you're approaching Highway 1 on Westview Drive. This is around 23rd Street, so prepare for delays in both directions on Westview Drive, trying to get on and off that. But you do have no delays on the Lionsgate Bridge or the Ironworkers Bridge. We'll head downtown. You've got no delays on Burrard, Granville, or Canby Bridge, but we're getting close to FIFA here. Of course, that starts on Thursday. So as you get off the Canby Bridge, Pacific from Canby to Carroll's closed in both directions. And starting tomorrow, Granville Street will be a pedestrian only. So prepare for those detours as you're going around downtown. As we look at the weather, we are looking at some cloudy skies tonight, a low of 9. Showers tomorrow, a high of 17. Showers on Tuesday, a high of 19. Showers and a little cooler on Wednesday, a high of 16. But cloudy skies and a little warmer for Thursday, a high of 20. It is currently 18 degrees in Vancouver.
2: You're listening to 1130 News Radio. I'm Reynaldo Suarez. Israeli forces have launched attacks on Hezbollah targets in Beirut, the capital of Lebanon. Israel says the strikes are in retaliation for Hezbollah targeting northern Israel. This comes after Iran threatened to stop negotiations with the United States over Israeli attacks in Lebanon.
3: They also threatened via the IRGC, the Iranian military, to carry out strikes against Israel if Israel went after Hezbollah, their proxy, in the Lebanese capital. Beirut. Then we had that fiery phone call between President Trump and Prime Minister Netanyahu late on Monday, and we learned details that effectively President Trump told Netanyahu not to launch strikes against Hezbollah in Beirut.
2: That was ABC's Tom Sufi Baridge reporting from Jerusalem. Well, Prime Minister Mark Carney is heading to Europe on Thursday with stops in Ireland and France for the G7 summit.
4: This year's G7 gathering was delayed by a day due to festivities for Flag Day and U.S. President Donald Trump's birthday in the United States. France says the focus of the summit will be on reducing global inequalities, while Carney's office says he'll be positioning Canada as the reliable partner in a period of global uncertainty. Carleton University professor Fenn Osler-Hampson says the real discussions at the summit will happen when Trump is out of the room and revolve around how the leaders handle the unpredictable president. Before the summit, Carney will be meeting with political and business leaders in Paris and Dublin to advance trade ties with the European economies. Craig Lord, The Canadian Press, Ottawa.
2: Iran's soccer team has arrived in Mexico to prep for the World Cup. AP correspondent Donna Water has the details.
5: The Iranian soccer team is in Mexico training for the World Cup. They had to move their training base from Tucson, Arizona to Tijuana along the border because of problems with processing visas during the Iran war. Iran defender Ehsan Hajsafi says in a video from FIFA that the team is finally happy to have arrived, but he criticizes soccer's governing body for some members of the team's entourage still lacking U.S. visas. Hajsafi asks FIFA why it took so long to issue the team visas and that they were issued only to players and a few members of the coaching staff. The team has matches in Los Angeles and Seattle later this month, and still waiting on visas are the Iranian Football Federation's Secretary General and its Vice President. I'm Donna Water.
2: And a labor dispute is threatening to disrupt the first World Cup match in Los Angeles on Friday.
6: Cashiers, cooks, bartenders, and servers at SoFi Stadium all authorizing a strike, their union telling ABC News. It's nearly 2,000 members voted overwhelmingly to strike against the stadium's food service operator, Legends Global. Negotiations are underway, and until a deal is made, concession workers could walk off the job at any point.
2: That was ABC's Rachel Scott with the details.
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3: Macy's says it is seeing plus size clothing sales dip. That's its GLP-1 drugs shrink shopper size. Overall, Macy's says business is good and it's boosting its forecast for the year. Bookings for all-inclusive resorts are surging this year as travelers seek relief from economic anxiety and the appeal of a fixed cost vacation where they don't have to think of the price while they're actually on vacation. Official intelligence is getting a boost from the bathroom toilet bowl maker Toto, capitalizing on an unexpected surge in demand from chip gear makers. Toto has expertise in ceramics designed to withstand dirt particles, corrosive materials, and high temps. AI spending is lifting sales of holders that keep silicon wafers in place during chip fabrication and other materials used in chip making as well. Denise Pellegrini, Bloomberg Radio.
4: This week we find out what Apple is hoping to do in the AI space. 2 years after a stumble of a rollout, the company Monday is set to announce its new AI vision at its Worldwide Developers Conference. An overhauled Siri is the unveiling many are looking forward to most. Apple's announcement comes at a time the market is showing defensiveness over tech, especially AI. Combined with renewed Wall Street worries over the Fed's direction on interest rates, the market Friday pummeled techs to the tune of a more than 4% NASDAQ composite thumping. Andrew O'Day, Bloomberg Radio.
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9: Hello, I'm Renee Bernard. Here's what's making news right now. A community north of Pemberton is on pins and needles as a nearby glacial-fed lake is nearly spilling its banks. Metro Vancouver homeowners will be subject to new water restrictions starting tomorrow. A major honor bestowed on Vancouver thanks to a sports magazine just as the World Cup gets underway.
10: Two local artists have recently come together making a song inspired by the FIFA World Cup coming to Vancouver.
11: The Blue Jays get past the Orioles and now await the Phillies. The Vancouver Canadiens drop their series finale in Tri-City, and Connor McDavid has more hardware. Sports 15.
9: It is 7:01. 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Here's Kevin Olenek.
12: Hello, Renee. Happy Sunday. We start on Highway 1 in Langley. You are still dealing with big delays eastbound in the left lane at 232nd for a collision that's backing you to 216. So very heavy through that area. You can get over to Fraser Highway or even Lougheed Highway. I would recommend doing that. Or if you're trying to get back into Langley, try 200 Street. That will work a lot better for you. Also got a report of a collision in Vancouver. This one is around Heather Street and Marine Drive and appears to be as you're going towards the Oak Street Bridge. So do watch for delays through there. And the Richmond to Vancouver bridges are looking good right now. Oak Street, Knight Street, Arthur Lang looking good, as does the Massey Tunnel and the Alex Fraser Bridge. Let's go to downtown Vancouver. Of course, as you know, and we've been talking about for a while, Pacific from Cambie to Carroll is closed in both directions for the World Cup. But Granville Street is also going to turn into a pedestrian-only area starting tomorrow. So that means that you're going to have some detours getting off the Granville Bridge, as well as getting off the Burrard Bridge and going around downtown. So be aware of that. Again, that starts tomorrow. 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As we look at the weather, it will be a cloudy night tonight, a low of 9. Showers again tomorrow, a high of 17. And showers on Tuesday, a high of 19. It is currently 18 degrees in Vancouver.
9: Thanks, Kevin. 11:30 news, time 7:02. Our top story, a couple of dozen properties are on evacuation alert in a remote area north of Pemberton. The Squamish-Lillooet Regional District says this is due to what it calls a potential glacial lake outburst. The district says that could cause flooding in the Pool Creek and Gates Lakes areas. An outburst happened in the same area last year, and the volume of the glacial lake appears to be at the same level this year as it was last year. People are being told to pack a bag in case they have to leave quickly. Metro Vancouver is temporarily moving to stage 3 water restrictions starting tomorrow. The regional district says a combination of dry weather, a low snowpack, that is, and the construction of the Stanley Park water supply tunnel is impacting our water supply. Under stage 3, filling up your pool or hot tub or fountains is prohibited, as well as watering your lawns. You can't wash your car or boat at home either, but you can clean your windows, lights, mirrors, license plates, and boat engines. If your driveway is dirty, you'll have to skip out on pressure washing for the time being as well. Fraser Health says services at the emergency department at Mission Memorial Hospital will be temporarily interrupted due to physician staffing challenges until tomorrow morning. The health authority says the nurses will still be on site to provide patients with basic care and also assist with potential transfers to another hospital for those in need of urgent care. Fraser Health says it's working with the BC Emergency Health Services to direct patients to other facilities if they require a higher level of care. The diversion lasts until 8 in the morning. The ER at the hospital has been temporarily closed on numerous occasions so far this year. Questions still swirl over the dismissal of the Surrey Police Service's first police chief, Norm Lipinski. Two former police officers who are now politicians are among those who say the province should take leadership of the issue and provide clarity into what is happening behind closed doors at the Surrey Police Board. But Premier David Eby says now is not the time to get involved.
13: Municipal police forces are governed by local police board. And that's the way that it should be. The provincial government has been far too involved for too long in local police services here in the city of Surrey.
9: EB is referring to the fact the province took a role in how the Surrey Police Service was rolled out because the mayor had been fighting the transition. The premier says the service has more police officers per capita than anywhere else in Canada. He says the Solicitor General is reaching out to the interim police chief and ensuring the vacancies on the police board are filled quickly. Sports Illustrated magazine says Vancouver is the best of the 16 cities hosting FIFA World Cup matches, citing transportation, walkability, and mild weather for topping its ranking list.
14: The magazine says BC Play Stadium's downtown location and proximity to bars and restaurants means fans could avoid needing to drive, unlike other host cities. It says the Canadian West Coast has mild summer temperatures, with Vancouver also being surrounded by beaches, with viewing parties and free fan events. Both Canadian host cities fared well on the list, with Toronto ranking number 3 just after Seattle. Sports Illustrated sees Toronto's 40,000-seat venue as a plus. Canada, the U.S., and Mexico are co-hosting. Brenda Molina Navidad, The Canadian Press, Toronto.
9: Ahead of a number of high-profile events, including the NBA Finals and the World Cup, security measures around New York and New Jersey are intensifying to handle the crowds and any threats they face. ABC's Perry Russum explains.
15: According to a police assessment obtained by ABC News, malicious actors may use high-profile sporting events as an attractive opportunity for targeted violence or disruption. It comes as soccer fans from around the world descend on New York City. World Cup matches start at MetLife Stadium in just a matter of days. Homeland Security Secretary Mark Wayne Mullen says drones are his biggest safety concern. He says all 11 World Cup venues in the U.S. have counter-drone equipment.
9: On match days, there will be double the amount of police officers at New York's MetLife Stadium than at typical Jets or Giants games. Mary Simon has come to the end of her tenure as our Governor General. Inuit Tapi Irit Kanatami President Natan Obed says he's proud of how she used her time in office. Obed says Simon sought a balance between her dual identities as an Inuk woman and the Crown's representative in Canada, roles that some Indigenous people felt were inherently in conflict.
16: So to have somebody who is such a strong Indigenous leader and had that, those strong ties with her community, I think Indigenous people saw that as the epitome of success.
9: Former Supreme Court Justice Louise Arbour is set to replace Simon tomorrow.
8: Everything Vancouver.
9: Two local artists have recently come together making a song inspired by the FIFA World Cup coming to Vancouver.
10: Written by Sean Thomas, he says the song represents a theme of togetherness.
17: Yeah, I just wanted to write something super uplifting and inspiring, and the goal came out of that.
10: Singer Elizabeth Irving, who you may recognize as the anthem singer for the Canucks, says this piece comes not only during a time for sports, but during a big time for the world.
18: This song can, again, be an anthem and can be something that you turn to when you're going through something to kind of remind you that, hey, you're not alone, and there's people who can walk hand in hand with you and can share in this goal and achieving this goal, and you're not alone.
10: I'm Reynaldo Suarez.
9: And it appears like the appeal of cryptocurrency is dwindling in our country. According to the latest poll from Research Co., a ban on crypto ATMs is endorsed by the majority of Canadians. President of Research Co., Mario Canseco, says what comes across heavily is the idea that crypto is being used to launder money.
19: There's a majority of people feel that that's the way things are going, and there's a significant level of support for the proposal to ban crypto ATMs. So we have one of the laxest legislations in the world when it comes to this type of transaction.
9: He says it's a complex issue in that sense, because if you do have roughly half of Canadians who are trying to who are tying crypto to money laundering, and when you're a politician trying to embrace this new technology, when you have so many people who believe is not being used for good. Coming up in 30 seconds, your 1130 News Radio Fairy Report. It is 7:09.
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12: It's actually been fairly steady at the ferries here this afternoon here, Renee. 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
9: 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Traffic and weather together next. It's 7:10.
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12: And delays on Highway 1 eastbound in Langley here, Renee, for a collision at 232nd Street that is blocking the left lane. This is backing you to 216th. So continue to expect those delays as you're going eastbound. If you need to get into Langley, try 200th Street. Get off over there. This one has been going on for a little over an hour now. So watch for those delays. As far as everywhere else, not seeing any other significant delays. Things are looking good on the Oak Street, Knight Street, or Arthur Lang Bridge. Report of a collision, though, in Vancouver on Heather and Marine. Here, just watch for delays in through, especially as you're going towards the Oak Street Bridge. Massey Tunnel, Alex Fraser Bridge, no delays. Queensboro Bridge, no delays now, but remember, they are continuing that work southbound. That will start at 9:30 p.m. It will go until 5 a.m., so you'll have lane closures in both directions, but the Stella Wasson Bridge is open and no delays on the North Shore. Lionsgate, Ironworkers Bridge are looking good right now. 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As we look at the weather, we are looking at a cloudy night tonight, a low of 9. Showers on Monday, a high of 17. Showers on Tuesday, a high of 19. And showers and a little cooler on Wednesday, a high of 16. It is currently 18 degrees in Vancouver, Renee.
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9: Hello, I'm Renee Bernard here. So it's making news right now. A glacial lake north of Pemberton is at risk of bursting its banks, leading to an evacuation alert for nearby residents. Vancouver has been ranked the best of 16 cities hosting World Cup matches, according to Sports Illustrated. And after sports, how a famous fashion brand is getting involved in spacewear. 7:15, time for sports and Sportsnet 650. Your home of the Canucks. Here's J.J. Everson.
11: All right, the Blue Jays' comeback magic struck again this afternoon. After falling behind by 4 runs, Toronto stormed back with a 5-run sixth inning and beat Baltimore 6-4. Yohendrick Piñango sparked a rally with a home run, while Brandon Valenzuela added a late insurance shot. A 3-game set starting Monday against Philly kicks off Toronto's home week. Patrick Corbin goes against one of the league's best in Christopher Sanchez. 4:07 first pitch on Sportsnet 650 and Sportsnet. Elsewhere, Seattle let one slip away this afternoon. Detroit scored 4 unanswered runs and walked off the Mariners 5-4 on Kevin McGonigal's 9th inning heroics. And the Vancouver Canadiens scored just 1 run in a 6-1 loss to the Tri-City Dust Devils. The Seas earned 2 wins in that 6-game set and returned home for another 6-game series, this time against Everett at the Nat. That goes on Tuesday. The Stanley Cup final is on hiatus for a pair of days, but a familiar name took home some hardware today. Connor McDavid won the Ted Lindsay Award, becoming only the 2nd player ever to claim the honor 5 times. The other, number 99, Wayne Gretzky. To tennis, where Alexander Zverev has checked the final box. The German rolled past Flavio Cabolli in five sets earlier to earn his first Grand Slam title. It was on the clay courts at the French Open. Lastly, Canada's women earned a dramatic bronze medal today in rugby. They held off the United States 21-19 in Bordeaux, France, to finish third overall at the HSB Sevens World Championship. From the Sports Center, I'm JJ Epperson.
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9: Welcome back. I'm Renee Bernard. Three seniors have died in the hospital after being injured after their home caught fire in Markham, Ontario on Friday.
14: The Ontario Fire Marshal is continuing their investigation into this fire. They've been on the scene throughout the day. We know that there were three individuals that were inside the home, with police telling us it happened just before 7 a.m. Three individuals, two women in their 70s, a man in his 80s, were taken out of the home. They were rushed to hospital. We're learning today that those three people did succumb to their injuries and died in hospital. The investigation here continuing, and neighbors incredibly shocked by this tragedy. Here's what a couple of neighbors had to say.
15: It's very, very tragic, for sure. When I saw it on the news, I was trying to figure out where it was, and when I saw it, I was like, whoa. I didn't expect such a serious fire, and it spread like that. And when I saw the roof, where it was like all burnt down, it was just very emotional, like thinking about how that could happen.
16: It's really, really sad. I think it's a beautiful neighborhood. We just moved to the area about 2-3 months ago and just learned about this just walking by. It's really, really sad to hear.
17: I see what neighborhood can do better or do more for the family, you know, have seniors, right? If they live by their own, you know, in the house. So if something happens like this, they don't have time to escape.
14: And while three individuals did live inside of this home, we're also learning that the fire also spread to a neighboring home next door, policing that there was no injuries involved with the next door home, which was also damaged in this terrible, tragic fire. So at this point, police say they don't believe that this fire is suspicious in Markham. I'm Alessandra Carnero.
9: Ukraine launched an intense attack on several Russian cities, including St. Petersburg, over the weekend, as international leaders, including Ukrainian President Volodymyr Zelensky, continue to hold out hope for a possible resolution to finally bringing an end to the war. ABC's Ian Pannell is in Moscow with the latest.
18: As U.S. support for Ukraine wanes, key European nations are trying to fill the void. Meeting with Zelensky in London today, as signs grow that Russia's war may be faltering. Russia hitting a storage depot near Chernobyl, the radioactive nuclear power plant that exploded 40 years ago.
9: Zelensky has proposed face-to-face talks with Putin about ending the war, which is now in its fifth year. But Putin says the offer did not come across as sincere, and he currently sees no point in meeting, adding an agreement for the long term is needed. Traffic and weather are next.
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12: From the 1130 Rogers Xfinity Internet Traffic Center, I'm Kevin Olenek, and we will start on Highway 1 in Langley. You continue to have delays as you're going eastbound because of a collision at 232nd Street blocking the left lane. It's backing you to 216th. My recommendation for you is if you're trying to get into Langley, go on 200th Street. If you're just trying to go eastbound, try either Fraser Highway or Low Heat Highway. A report of a new collision in Surrey. This one is on 88th Avenue and 132nd Street. Emergency crews on scene. Watch for delays in all directions. And there is still a collision in Vancouver. This one is on Heather Street and Marine Drive. As you're heading towards the Oak Street Bridge, watch for delays in all directions. A reminder, the work will be going on the Queensborough Bridge from 9:30 p.m. until 5 a.m. tomorrow morning. Just a few more days of this as we approach FIFA. Speaking of FIFA, downtown Granville Street tomorrow, that turns into a pedestrian area until the end of July. So just be aware of that if you're getting off the Granville Bridge. And of course, as you know, Canby Bridge Pacific from Canby to Carroll is closed in both directions. 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VancouverHeatPumps.ca. Looking at the weather, cloudy tonight, a low of 9. Showers and wet conditions for Monday, Tuesday, and Wednesday. High of 17 Monday, 19 Tuesday, 16 Wednesday. Cloudy and a little warmer on Thursday, a high of 20. 16 degrees in Vancouver.
9: Welcome back. I'm Renee Bernard. The Pope honored the Catholic feast of Corpus Christi today with hundreds of thousands of the faithful in Madrid. But for some, the Pope's visit to Spain falls short.
4: Pope Leo XIV has honored Spain's tradition of religious devotion as a school of faith during a mass before 1.2 million people. The Sunday Mass took place on the Catholic Corpus Domini feast day that features processions with elaborate floral carpets. Despite the warm welcome, the clergy sexual abuse scandal, which has erupted belatedly in Spain in recent years, has loomed over Leo's trip. Miguel Hurtado, a prominent survivor who accused a monk outside Barcelona of sexually assaulting him more than two decades ago, said he understands the Pope can't meet with thousands of victims.
10: Pero lo que no es comprensible.
4: Hurtado says what one cannot understand is that he will go to the scene of the crime, Montserrat, without meeting the victims of the crime and without making sure that all victims have been fully compensated. This is what we cannot understand or tolerate. I'm Haya Panjwani.
9: Albanians continue to take to the streets in protest of a plan to build a luxury resort on one of the country's protected wetlands. The project is being promoted by Ivanka Trump, Donald Trump's daughter, and her husband, Jared Kushner.
19: A fierce clash between citizens and police on the streets of Albania. Hundreds hitting the cobblestone in opposition of a plan by a company linked to U.S. President Donald Trump's son-in-law Jared Kushner to build a luxury resort in one of Albania's environmentally protected areas. Protesters also taking their message to the sand, marching along the pristine coastline near the Vjosa Narta protected area with the message, "We are stronger than your bulldozers."
21: This resort, they are telling us, is development, is nothing but destruction. It is the sale of Albania.
19: Kushner's investment firm Affinity Partners is involved in the $1.6 billion U.S. dollar project. The plan is to take over an undeveloped stretch of the protected coastline. The beachfront is a wetland, home to endangered species like monk seals, nesting sea turtles, and more than 200 bird species, including pelicans and flamingos. Last year, Kushner said a 2021 meeting with Albania's prime minister aboard a boat led to discussions about investment opportunities. Then in 2024, he posted a concept for the Albanian coastal project on social media. Last week, his wife, Ivanka Trump, said on a podcast that the idea came after they spotted the coastline while sailing on that boat.
22: Carling Donahue, City News.
9: The luxury Italian fashion house Prada has moved into clothing for astronauts. It has designed an inner layer for spacesuits set to be worn by NASA crews. The BBC's Gabrielle Singaletta has more.
3: No fashion house is as close to landing to the moon as Prada. The liquid cooling and ventilation garment, designed in collaboration with the Axiom Space Technology Company, circulates water through the tubes sewn into it. It is said to protect astronauts when they explore the lunar surface for the first time in more than 50 years. This makes Prada the first major luxury house to make inroads into the space industry. The move comes against a backdrop of a struggling luxury goods sector, with the war in Iran disrupting travel and denting luxury spending.
9: As crew members perform spacewalks, their bodies generate significant metabolic heat. The ventilation garment will circulate cold water through a network of tubes routed through the body's major muscle groups, absorbing and carrying the heat away to the suit's portable life support system. Business news is next.
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23: Macy's says it is seeing plus-size clothing sales dip. That's as GLP-1 drugs shrink shopper size. Overall, Macy's says business is good, and it's boosting its forecast for the year. Bookings for all-inclusive resorts are surging this year as travelers seek relief from economic anxiety and the appeal of a fixed-cost vacation where they don't have to think of the price while they're actually on vacation. Official intelligence is getting a boost from the bathroom toilet bowl maker Toto, capitalizing on an unexpected surge in demand from chip gear makers. Toto has expertise in ceramics designed to withstand dirt particles, corrosive materials, and high temps. AI spending is lifting sales of holders that keep silicon wafers in place during chip fabrication and other materials used in chip making as well. Denise Pellegrini, Bloomberg Radio.
9: Mattress maker Sleep Number is said to be laying the groundwork for a potential bankruptcy filing. The company has been bogged down by industry pressure, slowing store traffic, and the sting of tariffs. Shares of Sleep Number have plunged roughly 90% over the last 4 months as its financial health deteriorated. And tech companies announced the most job cuts in May in nearly 2 years as they ramp up spending on artificial intelligence. The tech sector planned to eliminate more than 38,000 positions. That's according to data from outplacement firm Challenger, Gray, and Christmas. Courtney Dunhoe, Bloomberg Radio.
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9: Hello, I'm Renee Bernard. Here's what's making news right now. A community north of Pemberton is on pins and needles as a nearby glacier-fed lake is nearly spilling its banks. Metro Vancouver homeowners will be subject to new water restrictions starting tomorrow. A major honor bestowed on Vancouver thanks to a sports magazine just as the World Cup gets underway.
6: Two local artists are teaming up on a new song to welcome the world of soccer to BC ahead of the World Cup.
7: The Blue Jays show some resilience this afternoon. The Vancouver Canadiens dropped their finale in Tri-City. Plus, Nelly Korda and JT Poston are winners this Sunday. 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
9: It is 7:31. Now to the 11:30 Rogers Xfinity Internet Traffic Center. Here's Kevin Olenek.
12: And we will start with some good news here in Highway 1 in Langley, Renee, where that delay eastbound, the collision eastbound near 32nd has just cleared. However, you're gone. You were back to 216, so there's still going to be some delays due to congestion, but hopefully that doesn't last too long. Other collisions to be aware of include one in Surrey. This one is on 88th Avenue and 132nd Street, and I'm looking at delays in all directions, especially westbound on 88th, where you're back to 131st. Two reported in Vancouver, one on Heather and Marine Drive as you're approaching the Oak Street Bridge, and the other one on Broadway and Granville Street, where there are delays in all directions. A reminder, there will be work on the Queensborough Bridge. That will be starting between 9 and 9:30 tonight and go until 5 a.m. tomorrow as lane closures in both directions. That wraps up later on this week as the World Cup gets started. And remember, because of the World Cup, starting tomorrow, Granville Street will have some closures for vehicles. And this will be between Davie and West Georgia, and that will go on until the end of July. 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As we look at the weather, we are looking at a cloudy night tonight, a low of 9. Tomorrow, some showers, a high of 17. And Tuesday, we'll also have some wet conditions as well, a high of 19. It is currently 16 degrees in Vancouver, Renee.
9: Thanks, Kevin. 11:30 News, time 7:33. Our top story, a couple of dozen properties are on evacuation alert in a remote area north of Pemberton. The Squamish-Lillooet Regional District says this is due to what it calls a potential glacial lake outburst. The district says that could cause flooding in the Pool Creek and Gates Lakes areas. An outburst happened in the same area last year, and the volume of the glacial lake appears to be at the same level this year as it was last year. People are being told to pack a bag in case they have to leave quickly. Metro Vancouver is blaming dry weather, low snowpack, and construction on the Stanley Park Water Supply Tunnel for temporarily moving the region to stage 3 water restrictions starting tomorrow. That means filling up your pool, hot tub, and water fountains is prohibited, as is lawn watering. The region uses an average of 1 billion liters of water a day, increasing through the summer to 1.5 billion liters a day. In May, Metro Vancouver skipped to stage 2 water restrictions without implementing stage 1 restrictions and set a target to keep regional daily water use under 1.4 billion liters. Fraser Health says services at the emergency department at Mission Memorial Hospital will be temporarily interrupted due to physician staffing challenges until tomorrow morning. The health authority says nurses will still be on site to provide patients with basic care and also assist with potential transfers to other hospitals for those in need of urgent care. Fraser Health says it's working with BC Emergency Health Services to direct patients to other hospitals if they require a higher level of care. The diversion lasts until 8 in the morning. The ER at the hospital has been temporarily closed on numerous occasions so far this year. As the Surrey Police Board searches for a new chief after unceremoniously turfing the previous one last week, the province is being asked whether it should get involved in overseeing the board. Premier David Eby says municipal police forces are governed by local police boards. And he doesn't have any evidence of any wrongdoing in this case.
13: There's an interim chief. The Solicitor General is, of course, monitoring the situation, but has no concerns at this point. The rest,
2: the implementation of policy, the oversight of the local police force, including the chief, is the job of the local police board.
9: The reasons behind Norm Lipinski's dismissal have not been made public. The two members of the board stepped down following the board's decision to dismiss him. One of those members includes the chair, who says he wasn't privy to the board's decision and believes it violates the Police Act. Vancouver has been ranked the best of 16 cities hosting World Cup matches. Sports Illustrated magazine cites transportation, walkability, and mild weather for the BC city, topping its ranking list released this month. Both Canadian host cities fared fairly well on the list, with Toronto ranking number 3, just after Seattle. Canada, the U.S., and Mexico are, of course, co-hosting the major soccer tournament, with the Canadian team's first game set for Friday against Bosnia and Herzegovina. Scenes of chaos in Toledo yesterday after a shooting inside a popular music festival injured a dozen people and plunged the city into a desperate manhunt for the shooters. That search continues tonight. ABC's Andrew Dimebert has more.
14: Video showing festival goers ducking for cover after an initial burst of gunfire, followed by another hail of shots. The shooting sending hundreds of people running for their lives.
15: Everybody trying to find their kids.
14: First responders and Good Samaritans seen tending to the wounded.
16: It was a horrible sight. I walk over to see if I'm thinking, like, anybody need help? And there was quite a few people that needed help.
9: The victims ranged in age from 14 to 61 years old. All 12 of them are now reported in stable condition. A sudden burst of severe storms yesterday swamped a number of social events and brought destruction from Texas to New York City. ABC's Morgan Norwood has the details.
17: In West Virginia, powerful winds ripping away the tent during an NCAA baseball game between West Virginia University and Cal Poly. In Texas, heavy rain washing out roads as storms rolled across the Dallas-Fort Worth area. In New York City, high winds sending partygoers running for cover at a rooftop celebration. Coolers sent flying into the pool, seat cushions blown away. The Yankees-Red Sox game postponed after a rain delay, and the Governor's Ball Music Festival closing early as storms moved in.
9: Officials in New York City have tied one death, a man in his 60s, to the storms after his car was struck by a tree in Queens.
8: Everything Vancouver.
9: Two Vancouver artists are teaming up to welcome the world of soccer to BC ahead of the World Cup.
18: When we come together, that's the greatest goal of all.
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6: Written by Thomas, the anthem is inspired by the upcoming FIFA World Cup coming to the city.
27: The goal was to start kind of intimate with the piano and the strings and then build up towards this big crescendo. I think it kind of reflects a lot of sports when you're like starting a game and, you know, there's like a big moment.
6: But the duo says the track goes far beyond soccer, aiming to capture a universal message of unity during a challenging time in the world. I'm Reynaldo Suarez.
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9: And now the border report. Here is Kevin Olenek.
12: Hey, and it's a busy evening heading southbound at the border. Renee, you got an hour and a half to 2 hour wait at Peace Arch, an hour to an hour and a half at Pacific Crossing, 10 to 20 at Aldergrove, 5 to 10 at Sumas. Northbound has been kind of steady as well, but it is currently a 5 to 10 minute wait at Peace Arch and Aldergrove. You are also dealing with a 5 to 10 minute wait at Pacific Crossing for regular vehicles. Commercial vehicles are facing a 30 to 45 minute wait, and it's a 5 to 10 minute wait at Sumas. You can find the latest border wait times anytime at vancouver.citynews.ca/border. 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
9: Thanks, Kevin. Coming up, traffic and weather together at 7:40.
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12: And all clear on Highway 1 eastbound through Langley now, Renee, after a lengthy collision on 232nd eastbound caused some significant delays back to 216th. But you're all clear now and looking good through the area. But reminder, there is road work going on Highway 1 from 216th to 264th, as well as from Clearbrook Road to Bradner Road. That should be starting between 8:30 and 9 o'clock. And there is a couple of other collisions to be aware of. Two of them are in Vancouver, one on Broadway and Granville with delays in all directions, and the other one on Heather Street and Marine Drive as you're approaching the Oak Street Bridge. Watch for delays in all directions, as well as a collision in Surrey. This one is on 88th Avenue, 132nd Street. Most of the delays that I'm seeing are westbound where you're on 88th Avenue, where you're back to 134th. Reminder, the work is going on the Queensborough Bridge again tonight as well. This will start between 9 p.m. and 9:30 p.m. The work is southbound, but the lane closures go on in both directions. There's no work going on the Stella Wasson Bridge tonight, so that will be an option for you. The Portman Bridge will also be an option for you as well. And your traffic is for Central City Fun Park, BC's largest indoor fun park with bowling, laser tag, mini golf, roller skating, family go-karts, and a giant arcade. Central City Fun Park in Surrey. Looking at the weather, we're expecting a cloudy night tonight, a low of 9. Some showers tomorrow, a high of 17. Showers and warmer on Tuesday, a high of 19. And showers and cooler on Wednesday, a high of 16. That's where we are right now, 16 degrees in Vancouver, Renee.
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9: Hello, I'm Renee Bernard. Here's what's making news right now. As predicted by scientists, the amount of water being released by a glacier north of Pemberton is once again threatening homes and properties. An emergency ward at a Metro Vancouver hospital is off limits until the morning, and that's because of a shortage of physicians. It is 7:45. Time for sports and Sportsnet 650. Your home of the Canucks. Here's J.J. Everson.
7: All right. It was a resilient win for the Blue Jays this afternoon. Toronto overcame a rough fifth inning from starter Kevin Gausman and scored 5 unanswered runs in the sixth on the way to a 6-4 victory over Baltimore and another series win in the American League East. Toronto's next two series keep them in the city, starting with 3 against Philly tomorrow night at 4:07 on Sportsnet 650 and Sportsnet. The Detroit Tigers, meanwhile, rallied late to take the series from Seattle. Kevin McDonough McGonigal drove in the winning runs in the ninth inning as the Tigers beat the Mariners 5-4. And checking in with the Vancouver Canadiens, the Seas dropped a 6-1 decision to Tri-City earlier. Vancouver collecting just two wins in their recent six-game series against the Dust Devils. No action on NHL ice today or tomorrow, but some news still to let you know about. Connor McDavid's incredible regular season has him earning another accolade. The Oilers star was voted the NHL's most outstanding player by his peers, winning the Ted Lindsay Award for the fifth time. To golf, Nelly Korda and JT Poston are major winners after dramatic Sundays on the golf course. Korda captured her first U.S. Women's Open title and fourth career major, while Poston survived a playoff to win the Memorial Tournament and book a spot in the next three majors. Lastly, French Open glory belongs to Alexander Zverev. The third seed defeated five seed Flavio Caboli in a five-set thriller earlier for the first major championship of his career. From the Sports Center, I'm JJ Everson.
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9: Welcome back. I'm Renee Bernard. More than a million people gathered in Madrid today as Pope Leo presided over Sunday Mass, the first in several years for the country. ABC's Marcus Moore has the latest from Spain.
21: Pope Leo is the first pope to visit Spain in 15 years. So this is truly a monumental moment for the church and for Spain, which, like so many countries, is faced with challenges, including immigration issues and also political divisions. The pope is bringing his message of unity. And also in this age of technology where people are consumed by their phones, he's encouraging young people to engage with one another.
9: After Mass, he was set to meet privately with members of his Augustinian religious order and address cultural leaders. Tomorrow, he meets with political leaders and local bishops. Residents of St. Petersburg were told to shelter in place yesterday as Ukraine continues its campaign to force Russian President Vladimir Putin to return to the negotiating table. Meantime, Ukrainian President Volodymyr Zelensky was in London today to meet with European leaders about ending the war. ABC's Ian Pannell is in Moscow with the latest.
22: Ukraine unleashing another major attack, an old depot engulfed in flames in Russia's southern Krasnodar, and Putin's hometown, St. Petersburg, suffering the largest Ukrainian attack of the war. Russian president rejecting Zelensky's offer to meet face to face. With growing Russian casualties, a suffering economy, and increased Ukrainian drone capabilities, Putin is now under growing pressure to finally end this war.
9: EU officials in recent weeks have been contemplating ways to step up their roles in future talks. Today's meeting in London was expected to advance those discussions. In a joint statement after the meeting, the leaders of France, Germany and Britain said, quote, Europe has an important role to play in any settlement as a steadfast supporter of Ukraine. A Nigerian military operation was launched against the militant group Boko Haram to free hundreds of kidnapped people.
23: The Nigerian army said that it freed 360 people abducted by Boko Haram in southern Borno. That's in the northeastern part of the country. The operation, according to the army statement, was conducted in the Mandara Mountains, which form a part of the militant group's stronghold. It resulted in the release of several people, including children, who had been abducted across different communities in Borno. The statement said two infants died during their prolonged captivity. Audio courtesy of the Nigerian army. I'm Haya Pinjwani.
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12: From the 1130 Rogers Xfinity Internet Traffic Center, I'm Kevin Olenek. And a couple of collisions in Vancouver to be aware of. One on Broadway and Granville Street. The other one on Heather and Marine Drive as you're approaching the Oak Street Bridge. Emergency crews are on scene for both of those. Expect delays in all directions. There is also a collision in Surrey. This one is on 88th Avenue and 132nd Street. And the delays are mostly westbound, where you're backed on 88th Avenue to 134th. Emergency crews are on scene for that one as well. Road work will continue, including on the Queensboro Bridge, as you are going southbound. But the lane closures will be in both directions until 5 a.m. Now, there's no work going on the Stella Wasson Bridge, so that is open for you. Portman Bridge also has no work going on. And the Alex Fraser Bridge, no work going on over there. And a reminder for those heading downtown tomorrow, Granville Street will be closed for vehicle traffic between Davie and West Georgia. So it will be a pedestrian-only area until the end of July.

0: The multi-vehicle crash happened early Saturday night at the intersection of a busy highway in Kawartha Lakes, roughly 150 kilometers northeast of Toronto. Investigators say an 18-year-old driver of a passenger vehicle from Peterborough was pronounced dead at the scene. They add that two motorcyclists, a 72-year-old man and a 65-year-old man, also died in the crash. A third motorcyclist was initially taken to a local hospital before transferred to Toronto, while a fourth motorcyclist was treated and released at the scene. Don Mitchell, the Canadian Press.
1: And now the News Radio Bookshelf. Here's John Ackerman.
2: Well, it's that time of year again when two teams battle it out for North American hockey supremacy in the NHL Stanley Cup Final. Few people know the series better than retired referee Bill McCreary, having officiated 15 Stanley Cup Finals, including 11 deciding games. Now he's sharing those insights in a new book. Here to talk about stories from ice level, a great NHL referee tells all, is author Bill McCreary. Welcome.
3: John, thanks for having me. I look forward to this.
2: As mentioned off the top, the Stanley Cup Final is underway between the Vegas Golden Knights and the Carolina Hurricanes. What advice would you have for the referees officiating this series or really any Stanley Cup Final?
3: Well, you know, John, first of all, officials get accused of changing how they call the game in the playoffs, and that is 100% wrong because obviously people who say that don't understand the game and or never officiate it. It's how you mask your mistakes and don't repeat them is what's the important thing. Number two, let the players decide how they want to play. If they just want to play like men, treat them like men. You know, you obviously call the egregious cross-check. There seems to be a lot of high-sticking in these playoffs. I've never seen so many high-sticking calls in my life, and I don't know if they're all careless or if it's players just not respecting their opponents anymore. Nowadays, it's almost like it doesn't matter. They don't care. I don't know if that's true because I don't know the players personally, but it gives off that perception when you're watching TV, and you have to set the standard as well. But if the players play like men, like I said, you can treat them like men. So it's up to the players to discipline themselves. They do play differently in the playoffs. There'll be a lot of emotion. So it's more about controlling those emotions and communicating than putting your arm in the air and blowing your whistle.
2: What's the best thing a referee can do during the final, and what's the worst?
3: I think the best thing is communicating. I think that's the number one thing you should have in your mind to communicate to the players. There's lots of times where a small amount of communication can eliminate putting your arm in the air to call a penalty. The worst thing to do would be to ignore the players or coaches and act like the game is about you because it's not about you. You're out there to keep the game fair and safe. And if you do that, you're probably going to be very successful if you come out of the game unnoticed. Ignorance is not acceptable. So when you think the game is about you, that's when you shouldn't be out there. Fans buy tickets to see the players, not the officials.
2: Do you miss it?
3: Absolutely. I wish I wasn't as fat. I wish I wasn't as old. And because of those two things, I'm a hell of a lot slower when I put my skates on. So I really miss it. Yeah.
2: All right. Well, that's a fine place to leave it. The name of the book is Stories from Ice Level, A Great NHL Referee Tells All. It is published by Douglas and McIntyre. My thanks to co-author Bill McCreary.
3: John, thanks for having me. I really appreciate your time.
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2: I'm Chris McCusker. Data suggests Canadian employers are struggling to keep pace with increasingly complex workplace realities, with a lot of change at play. The data comes from Peninsula Canada, where Luke Smith is the head of employment services.
3: A lot of decisions right now are being made very quickly on the fly. We're seeing a lot more kind of AI coming into the workplace, which is moving very, very quickly. And we're seeing kind of decisions that would normally have been made over a period of time being made very, very fast. It's the sign of the times. It's the growing pressure out there in the workplace. The pace of change from a legal, economic, technological changes that are all coming in means that HR now as well is having to take on more of a business focus and not just a compliance one.
2: So is work from home part of these adjustments?
3: The movement back to work from office is definitely having an impact. And just this year, you know, we've seen all the government workers return back to office, and that is happening increasingly more through other sectors now are following suit. So it is definitely having an impact on the HR and employee landscape. HR teams are now having to help managers navigate those challenges of returning back to office. There are things like childcare. Even with 6 months' notice, it can be really difficult.
2: And with your weekend business report...
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8: Hello, I'm Renee Bernard. Here's what's making news right now. A community north of Pemberton is on pins and needles tonight as a nearby glacial-fed lake is spilling its banks. Metro Vancouver homeowners will be subject to new water restrictions starting tomorrow. Waves as high as 3 feet hit the Philippines after an earthquake.
9: Vancouver's getting ready for the FIFA World Cup, and two local artists just drop a match-inspired track.
10: The Blue Jays wrapped up their weekend with a win over Baltimore. Connor McDavid is once again the player's choice, and Alexander Zverev wins his first major tennis title, Sports at 15.
8: Those stories and more coming up in 60 seconds.
11: From the 1130 Rogers Xfinity Internet Traffic Center, I'm Kevin Olenek. A few more days that were going on the Queensboro Bridge. That will go on from 9:30 p.m. until 5 a.m. tomorrow morning, so it will be lane closures in both directions. And then you're also dealing with the work on the Massey Tunnel southbound in the right lane as well. And no work scheduled on the Alex Fraser Bridge or on the Stella Wasson Bridge. However, Fraser Highway from Surrey to Langley, you continue to have cones in both directions for the SkyTrain project. As we look at the weather, it will be a cloudy night tonight, a low of 9. Showers on Monday, a high of 17. And showers on Tuesday, a high of 19. We're also expecting showers on Wednesday, but it will be a little cooler, a high of 16. However, we're expecting cloudy skies on Thursday, and it will be a little warmer, a high of 20.
8: Our top story, a couple of dozen properties are on evacuation alert in a remote area north of Pemberton. The Squamish Lillooet Regional District says this is due to what it calls a potential glacial lake outburst. The district says that could cause flooding in the Pool Creek and Gates Lakes area. An outburst happened in the same area last year, and the volume of the glacial lake appears to be at the same level this year as well. People are being told to pack a bag in case they have to leave quickly. Got plans to fill up the pool or hot tub if you live in Metro Vancouver. Stage 3 water restrictions are kicking in tomorrow. That means all lawn watering, topping up or filling up pools and hot tubs, and washing your car, washing your boat are among the activities that will be temporarily prohibited. It's to conserve our water supply. During the construction of the new Stanley Park water supply tunnel, water restrictions don't apply to the use of rainwater, gray water, or any forms of recycled water. Fraser Health says services at the emergency department at Mission Memorial Hospital will be temporarily interrupted due to physician staffing challenges until tomorrow morning. The health authority says nurses will be on site to provide patients with basic care and also to assist with potential transfers to another hospital for those in need of urgent care. Fraser Health says it's working with BC Emergency Health Services to direct patients to other facilities if they require a higher level of care. The diversion lasts until 8 in the morning. The ER at the hospital has been temporarily closed on numerous occasions so far this year. Despite some politicians insisting the province has to get to the bottom of what happened with Surrey's now former police chief, the premier says there's no need to get involved. David Eby says the role of the public safety minister is a limited one.
12: The Solicitor General, as she does with all police chiefs, is reaching out to the new interim chief, and we'll ensure that we get those positions filled on the police board as soon as possible, and we'll do so in consultation with local government.
8: He says the Solicitor General has no concerns at the moment. Why Norm Lipinski, the force's first chief, was suddenly shown the door last week by the police board has not been made public, and two board members resigned in the wake of the firing. Conservative leader Pierre Poilievre is expected to argue in Calgary tomorrow that a change in federal policy could help push back on separatism talk in Alberta.
13: Poilievre says locking arms with other provinces is key to keeping a strong Alberta within a united Canada. In an excerpt of a speech he's expected to give in Calgary on Monday, the Conservative leader says new federal policies to promote resource extraction and give provinces like Alberta and Quebec more control over immigration could help to ease separatist concerns. Poilievre says he and his Conservative caucus plan to campaign across Alberta all summer ahead of a fall vote on whether the province will consider a future separation referendum. Prime Minister Mark Carney says a recent industrial carbon pricing deal with Alberta shows the province can work within the federal system. Craig Lord, The Canadian Press, Ottawa.
8: Scenes of chaos in Toledo, Ohio yesterday after a shooting inside a popular music festival injured a dozen people and plunged the city into a desperate manhunt for the shooters. That search continues tonight. ABC's Andrew Dimebert has more.
14: It sounds as if there's going to be multiple people shot.
15: Police say a gunfight between at least two shooters left around a dozen people wounded Saturday night at the city's Old West End Festival. All 12 victims are now reported to be in stable condition, the victims ranging from 14 to 61 years old. Investigators asking anyone who was at the festival to check their phones for videos or photos that might help police track down the suspects.
8: The long-running festival, which typically takes place over 2 days, was canceled today. Overseas now, a magnitude 7.8 earthquake has shaken parts of the southern Philippines, and a tsunami brought waves as high as 3 feet to the coastlines. President Ferdinand Marcos is urging people to go to higher ground. Slight damage has been reported in the main city near the epicenter. The quake also knocked out power.
7: News Radio, Vancouver and Calgary.
8: Sports Illustrated magazine says Vancouver is the best of the 16 cities hosting World Cup matches, citing transportation, walkability, mild weather for topping its ranking list released this month. Toronto ranked number 3, incidentally, just after Seattle. The magazine says Vancouver has a subway connecting the downtown core with the airport and surrounding suburbs. Sports Illustrated says BC Place Stadium's downtown location and proximity to bars and restaurants means fans can avoid driving. The magazine's rankings say American and Europeans may also find Vancouver to be affordable compared to other host cities because the Canadian dollar's value compared to U.S. dollars and euros. San Francisco, incidentally, is the last place in that ranking, in part because its stadium is far from the city's downtown. Vancouver is getting ready for the FIFA World Cup, and two local artists just dropped a match-inspired track.
9: Songwriter Sean Tom has teamed up with Canucks anthem singer Elizabeth Irving for a brand new piece called The Goal.
16: one was a really fun one to write. I think it started at the top of this year, the buzz of FIFA coming into town and, you know, all the events and everything. I was really inspired.
9: Irving notes the song hits at a critical moment, not just for global sports, but for connection across the world.
17: For me, at least, unity and togetherness and walking hand in hand and everyone being equal is incredibly important. And so I think that this song is pretty special and powerful.
9: I'm Reynaldo Suarez.
8: Iran's soccer team has arrived in Mexico to prep for the World Cup.
18: The Iranian soccer team is in Mexico training for the World Cup. They had to move their training base from Tucson, Arizona to Tijuana along the border because of problems with processing visas during the Iran war. Iran defender Ehsan Hashsafi says in a video from FIFA that the team is finally happy to have arrived, but he criticizes soccer's governing body for some members of the team's entourage still lacking U.S. visas. Hashsafi asks FIFA why it took so long to issue the team visas and that they were issued only to players and a few members of the coaching staff. The team has matches in Los Angeles and Seattle later this month, and still waiting on visas are the Iranian Football Federation's Secretary General and its Vice President. I'm Donna Warder.
8: Governor General Mary Simon has reached the end of her tenure. Inuit Kapirit Kanatami President Nathan Obed says he's proud of how Simon used her time in office.
19: She had time for everyone, had time for kids, has time for community members who just want to tell her a quick story. The legacy of mental health and wanting to still work on it, I think is also admirable. Wish her nothing but the best in setting up the work within the Rita Hall Foundation, and we'll support it any way we can.
8: Former Supreme Court Justice Louise Arbour is set to replace Simon tomorrow. It is 9 minutes after the hour. Coming up in 60 seconds, traffic and weather together. 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
20: Tuesday, a historic Stanley Cup final continues in Vegas after Mitch Marner came out flying in Game 3. Carolina responded with 3 goals and 39 seconds to tie it. But Vegas sealed the deal in double overtime to take a 2-1 series lead. What's in store for Game 4? You just have to watch the Stanley Cup Final. Coverage begins with Hockey Central Tuesday, 7:30 Eastern, 4:30 Pacific on Sportsnet.
21: So I just talk into the mic?
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21: Hey, Vancouver. My name is Sarush, and I'm the owner of Calmo. Yeah, it's a weird name. And I could have named it anything, but I wouldn't have gotten this far without my dad, so I named it after him. Actually, I guess the name's because of my mom. She'd tell people, if you don't know, call Mo, or why is your father never home? Dad was always helping someone. So, if you don't know, call Mo.ca.
11: From the 1130 Rogers Xfinity Internet Traffic Center, I'm Kevin Olenek, and FIFA begins on Thursday, and closures, of course, have already started, especially if you're getting off the Canby Bridge, Pacific from Canby to Carroll. But another closure that you will need to be aware of is around Granville Street, as there will be areas that will turn into pedestrian only. So if you're going off the Granville Bridge, you need to be aware of that. Even off the Burrard Bridge, you'll need to be aware of that as well. Of course, you've got the Broadway Subway project continuing on the West Broadway side, Broadway and Granville, and of course Broadway from Quebec to Maine in both directions. As we look at the weather, cloudy skies tonight, a low of 9, showers on Monday, a high of 17, and showers on Tuesday, a high of 19. Showers and a little cooler on Wednesday, a high of 16. We're expecting cloudy skies Wednesday night, a low of 11, which will lead to clouds on Thursday, a high of 20.
8: Welcome back. I'm Renee Bernard. Israel has launched airstrikes targeting central and western Iran in response to missile fire. Iranian state television reports the sounds of explosions being heard in Tehran. The attacks further strain efforts to reach a permanent ceasefire in the war between Iran and the U.S. Earlier, Iran launched missiles at Israel in the first such bombardment since a fragile ceasefire took effect in early April. The exchange raises the possibility of a return to heavy fighting and complicating mediation efforts to end the war.
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8: Almost half of Canadians tie the use of Bitcoin and other cryptocurrencies to money laundering, according to a recent survey by Research Co. More than 2 in 5 Canadians have an unfavorable view of crypto. President of Research Co., Mario Canseco, says we have one of the laxest legislations in the world when it comes to this type of transaction.
1: We've been talking about crypto on and off for the past 10 years, and we only have 41% of Canadians who feel that they are very informed or moderately informed about it. There's not a lot of information that makes people believe that this is something that is worthwhile.
8: Positive perceptions of cryptocurrencies are highest among men, Canadians aged 18 to 34, and Quebecers. Sports is next.
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8: Hello, I'm Renee Bernard. Here's what's making news right now. Glacial Lake north of Pemberton is at risk of bursting its banks, leading to an evacuation alert for nearby residents. Vancouver has been ranked the best of 16 cities hosting World Cup matches, according to Sports Illustrated. And after sports, how a famous fashion brand is getting involved in spaceware. And from Sportsnet Radio, here's J.J. Everson.
10: All right, the Blue Jays wrapped up their weekend against Baltimore with another comeback victory. Toronto rallied from 4-0 down to beat the Orioles 6-4 behind home runs from Yohendrick Piñango and Brandon Valenzuela, while Louis Varlin stayed perfect with save number 11. Up next, the three-game series against Philadelphia, game one tomorrow night at 4:07 on Sportsnet 650 and Sportsnet. Elsewhere, the Mariners fell to the Tigers in walk-off fashion. Kevin McGonigal delivered a two-run single in the ninth as Detroit rallied from a three-run deficit to beat Seattle 5-4. And in the minors, the Vancouver Canadiens were looking for a split of their six-game series against Tri-City, but they dropped this afternoon's contest 6-1. With a two-day break in Stanley Cup playoff action and the Golden Knights leading the Hurricanes 2-1, there was some news off the ice today. Connor McDavid is once again the player's choice. The Oilers captain captured his fifth Ted Lindsay Award as the NHL's most outstanding player, as voted by his peers. Hoops, the Toronto Tempo are back above 500. Brittany Sykes scored 25 points as Toronto cruised past Chicago 85-68. International hoops at the FIBA Under-18 America Cup, Canada taking on the United States in the final. It is tied 35-35 at the half. To the clay tennis courts in Paris, where Alexander Zverev earned his first Grand Slam championship. The German captured his first major title earlier, defeating Flavio Cobolli in 5 sets and winning the French Open. From the Sports Center, I'm J.J. Everson.
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27: Ah, shit. Sorry, Landon. Got a little evidence on your shirt there.
26: I was going to change this shirt anyway. Serving Langley, Surrey, and Maple Ridge.
8: Welcome back. I'm Renee Bernard. Three seniors have died in the hospital after being injured after their home caught fire in Markham, Ontario on Friday.
2: The Ontario Fire Marshal is continuing their investigation into this fire. They've been on the scene throughout the day. We know that there were three individuals that were inside the home with police telling us it happened just before 7 a.m. Three individuals, two women in their 70s, a man in his 80s, were taken out of the home. They were rushed to hospital. We're learning today that those three people did succumb to their injuries and died in hospital. The investigation here continuing, and neighbors incredibly shocked by this tragedy. Here's what a couple of neighbors had to say.
3: It's very, very tragic, for sure. When I saw on the news, I was trying to figure out where it was, and when I saw it, I was like, whoa, I didn't expect such a serious fire, and it spread like that. And when I saw the roof, where it was like all burnt down, it was just very emotional, like thinking about how that could happen.
4: It's really, really sad. I think it's a beautiful neighborhood. We just moved to the area about 2-3 months ago and just learned about this just walking by. It's really, really sad to hear.
5: I see what neighborhood can do better or do more for the family, you know, have seniors, right? If they live by their own, you know, in the house. So if something happened like this, they don't have time to escape.
2: And while three individuals did live inside of this home, we're also learning that the fire also spread to a neighboring home next door. Police saying that there was no injuries involved with the next door home, which was also damaged in this terrible, tragic fire. So at this point, police say they don't believe that this fire is suspicious in Markham. I'm Alessandra Carnero.
8: Ukraine launched an intense attack on several Russian cities, including St. Petersburg, over the weekend, as international leaders, including Ukrainian President Volodymyr Zelensky, continue to hold out hope for a possible resolution to finally bringing an end to the war. ABC's Ian Pannell is in Moscow with the latest.
6: As U.S. support for Ukraine wanes, key European nations are trying to fill the void, meeting with Zelensky in London today. As signs grow that Russia's war may be faltering, Russia hitting a storage depot near Chernobyl, the radioactive nuclear power plant that exploded 40 years ago.
8: Zelensky has proposed face-to-face talks with Putin about ending the war, which is now in its fifth year. But Putin says the offer did not come across as sincere, and he currently sees no point in meeting, adding an agreement for the long term is needed. Traffic and weather are next.
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11: From the 1130 Rogers Xfinity Internet Traffic Center, I'm Kevin Olenek. A few more days that we're going on the Queensboro Bridge. That will go on from 9:30 p.m. until 5 a.m. tomorrow morning. So it will be lane closures in both directions. And then you're also dealing with the work on the Massey Tunnel southbound in the right lane as well. And no work scheduled on the Alex Fraser Bridge or on the Stella Wasson Bridge. However, Fraser Highway from Surrey to Langley, you continue to have cones in both directions for the SkyTrain project. As we look at the weather, it will be a cloudy night tonight, a low of 9. Showers on Monday, a high of 17. And showers on Tuesday, a high of 19. We're also expecting showers on Wednesday, but it will be a little cooler, a high of 16. However, we're expecting cloudy skies on Thursday, and it will be a little warmer, a high of 20.
8: Welcome back. I'm Renee Bernard. The Pope honored the Catholic feast of Corpus Christi today with hundreds of thousands of the faithful in Madrid. But for some, the Pope's visit to Spain falls short.
35: Pope Leo XIV has honored Spain's tradition of religious devotion as a school of faith during a mass before 1.2 million people. The Sunday Mass took place on the Catholic Corpus Domini feast day that features processions with elaborate floral carpets. Despite the warm welcome, the clergy sexual abuse scandal, which has erupted belatedly in Spain in recent years, has loomed over Leo's trip. Miguel Hurtado, a prominent survivor who accused a monk outside Barcelona of sexually assaulting him more than two decades ago, said he understands the Pope can't meet with thousands of victims.
0: Pero lo que no es comprensible es que
35: Hurtado says what one cannot understand is that he will go to the scene of the crime, Montserrat, without meeting the victims of the crime and without making sure that all victims have been fully compensated. This is what we cannot understand or tolerate.
0: Eso es lo que no es tolerable y aceptable.
35: I'm Haya Pinjuani.
8: Albanians continue to take to the streets in protest of a plan to build a luxury resort on one of the country's protected wetlands. The project is being promoted by Ivanka Trump, Donald Trump's daughter, and her husband, Jared Kushner.
1: A fierce clash between citizens and police on the streets of Albania. Hundreds hitting the cobblestone in opposition of a plan by a company linked to U.S. President Donald Trump's son-in-law, Jared Kushner, to build a luxury resort in one of Albania's environmentally protected areas. Protesters also taking their message to the sand, marching along the pristine coastline near the Vjosa Narta protected area with the message, "We are stronger than your bulldozers."
7: This resort, they are telling us, is development is nothing but destruction. It is the sale of Albania.
1: Kushner's investment firm Affinity Partners is involved in the $1.6 billion U.S. dollar project. The plan is to take over an undeveloped stretch of the protected coastline. The beachfront is a wetland, home to endangered species like monk seals, nesting sea turtles, and more than 200 bird species, including pelicans and flamingos. Last year, Kushner said a 2021 meeting with Albania's prime minister aboard a boat led to discussions about investment opportunities. Then in 2024, he posted a concept for the Albanian coastal project on social media. Last week, his wife, Ivanka Trump, said on a podcast that the idea came after they spotted the coastline while sailing on that boat.
9: Carling Donahue, City News.
8: The luxury Italian fashion house Prada has moved into clothing for astronauts. It has designed an inner layer for spacesuits set to be worn by NASA crews. The BBC's Gabrielle Singaletta has more.
10: No fashion house is as close to landing to the moon as Prada. The liquid cooling and ventilation garment, designed in collaboration with the Axiom Space Technology Company, circulates water through the tubes sewn into it. It is said to protect astronauts when they explore the lunar surface for the first time in more than 50 years. This makes Prada the first major luxury house to make inroads into the space industry. The move comes against a backdrop of a struggling luxury goods sector, with the war in Iran disrupting travel and denting luxury spending.
8: As crew members perform spacewalks, their bodies generate significant metabolic heat. The ventilation garment will circulate cold water through a network of tubes routed through the body's major muscle groups, absorbing and carrying the heat away to the suit's portable life support system. Business news is next.
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2: I'm Mike Apple. There's been a lot of debate whether Canada is in a recession or not. Stats Canada called it a technical recession when it released the Q1 GDP update showing back-to-back negative quarters, but by the slimmest of margins in the first quarter with GDP shrinking by just a tenth of 1%. And that's really the issue. It's not just about the headlines to determine how to label the economy, with the CD Howe Institute's Business Cycle Council saying it's really still too early to tell. Jeremy Kronick is the president and CEO of the CD Howe Institute.
3: We look at a much broader set of criteria than just whether you have two quarters of negative GDP growth. You know, you want to see that it's pronounced, so the size of it matters, how persistent it is. You want to see how, you know, how long it lasts. Does it cap a lot of sectors or is it just concentrated or one or two? And this was a pretty small amplitude size decrease over the two quarters. The employment statistics, you know, now this supports the notion that, you know, we got to be careful with it. And to be clear, we didn't say we weren't in a recession. What we said was the data that we have to date, it's too early to make that kind of a call. Certainly, the first quarter was barely negative. And if you added those two together, two last quarters together, it would be the smallest recession on record.
2: Now, Friday's job market report pointed to a robust rebound for labor market growth in May, a positive sign for the second quarter, with the Bank of Canada set to provide commentary when it sets policy coming up middle of the week.
3: We have, you know, negative GDP, and then we got a strong jobs report, and we have to see how the war in Iran and oil prices evolved.
2: With your weekend business report, I'm Mike Eppel.
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8: Hello, I'm Renee Bernard. Here's what's making news right now. A community north of Pemberton is on pins and needles tonight as a nearby glacial-fed lake is nearly spilling its banks. Metro Vancouver homeowners will be subject to new water restrictions starting tomorrow. A major honor bestowed on Vancouver thanks to a sports magazine just as the World Cup gets underway.
19: Local artists who've recently come together making a song inspired by the FIFA World Cup coming to Vancouver. The Blue Jays end their week with a series win. The Vancouver Canadiens unable to do the same. And Connor McDavid wins the Ted Lindsay again. Sports at 45.
8: Those stories and more coming up in 60 seconds.
11: From the 1130 Rogers Xfinity Internet Traffic Center, I'm Kevin Olenek, and FIFA begins on Thursday, and closures, of course, have already started, especially if you're getting off the Canby Bridge, Pacific from Canby to Carroll. But another closure that you will need to be aware of is around Granville Street, as there will be areas that will turn into pedestrian only. So if you're going off the Granville Bridge, you need to be aware of that. Even off the Burrard Bridge, you'll need to be aware of that as well. Of course, you've got the Broadway Subway project continuing on the west Broadway side, Broadway and Granville, and of course Broadway from Quebec to Maine in both directions. As we look at the weather, cloudy skies tonight, a low of 9, showers on Monday, a high of 17, and showers on Tuesday, a high of 19. Showers and a little cooler on Wednesday, a high of 16. We're expecting cloudy skies Wednesday night, a low of 11, which will lead to clouds on Thursday, a high of 20.
8: Our top story a couple of dozen properties are on evacuation alert tonight in a remote area north of Pemberton. The Squamish-Lillooet Regional District says this is due to what it calls a potential glacial lake outburst. The district says that could cause flooding near Pool Creek and Gates Lake. That outburst happened in the same area last year, and the volume of the glacial lake appears to be at the same level this year as well. People are being asked to pack a bag in case they have to leave quickly. Metro Vancouver is temporarily moving to stage 3 water restrictions starting tomorrow. The regional district says a combination of dry weather, a low snowpack, and the construction of the Stanley Park water supply tunnel is impacting our water supply. Under stage 3, filling up the pool, hot tubs, and fountains is prohibited, as well as watering your lawns. You also can't wash your car or boat at home, but you can clean windows, lights, mirrors, license plates, and boat engines. If your driveway is dirty, you'll have to skip out on pressure washing for the time being as well. Fraser Health says services at the emergency department of Mission Memorial Hospital will be temporarily interrupted due to physician staffing challenges until tomorrow morning. The health authority says that nurses will be on site to provide patients with basic care and also assist with potential transfers to another hospital for those in need of urgent care. The diversion lasts until 8 in the morning. The ER at the hospital has been temporarily closed on numerous occasions so far this year. Questions still swirl over the dismissal of the Surrey Police Service's first police chief, Norm Lipinski. Two former police officers who are now politicians are among those who say the province should take leadership of the issue and provide clarity into what is happening behind closed doors at the Surrey Police Board. But Premier David Eby says now is not the time to get involved.
12: Municipal police forces are governed by a local police board, and that's the way that it should be. The provincial government has been far too involved for too long in local police services here in the city of Surrey.
8: EB is referring to the fact the province played a part in how the Surrey Police Service was rolled out because the mayor had been fighting the transition. The premier says the service has more police officers per capita than anywhere else in Canada. He says the Solicitor General is reaching out to the interim police chief and ensuring the vacancies on the police board are filled quickly. Federal Conservative leader Pierre Poilievre will argue that Alberta's frustrations can be addressed through policy changes at a federal level rather than through separation. In a speech scheduled to be presented in Calgary tomorrow, Poilievre will argue that Albertans have a problem with Ottawa's policies and not Canada itself. Poilievre is expected to promote pipelines, resource development, tax relief, and greater provincial autonomy. His comments come ahead of Alberta's October referendum on whether to begin the process toward a separation vote. Prime Minister Mark Carney is heading to Europe on Thursday with stops in Ireland and France for the G7 summit.
13: This year's G7 gathering was delayed by a day due to festivities for Flag Day and U.S. President Donald Trump's birthday in the United States. France says the focus of the summit will be on reducing global inequalities, while Carney's office says he'll be positioning Canada as the reliable partner in a period of global uncertainty. Carleton University professor Fenn Osler-Hampson says the real discussions at the summit will happen when Trump is out of the room and revolve around how the leaders handle the unpredictable president. Before the summit, Carney will be meeting with political and business leaders in Paris and Dublin to advance trade ties with the European economies. Craig Lord, The Canadian Press, Ottawa.
8: Horrifying, that is, scene in New York's Penn Station tonight after 5 people were injured, one seriously, after a stabbing on one of the train's platforms. ABC's Lucy Yang is at the scene.
14: This is the New Jersey Transit concourse area where riders wait for their trains. It looked more like a makeshift triage center after 5 innocent victims were viciously slashed. Amtrak police quickly made an arrest and described the attacker as homeless. One source tells us this appears to be a random attack on commuters simply trying to board their trains.
8: Back in April, a machete-wielding man who was yelling Lucifer was shot and killed by police after an attack at New York's Grand Central Station that wounded 3 people. Britain's deputy prime minister says he has had a few words with U.S. Vice President J.D. Vance.
20: British Deputy Prime Minister David Lammy tells Sky News he phoned Vice President J.D. Vance on Saturday, telling him he was wrong to blame immigration for the stabbing death of a university student in Southampton, England.
21: This has got nothing to do with mass migration. This young man was a Brit. let's be clear about that. And I said, look, Mr. Vice President, You're wrong about this.
20: The victim, 18-year-old Henry Nowak, white and British, was stabbed with a dagger by 23-year-old Vikram Digwap, also British but of Indian descent. He was sentenced this past week to life in prison for murder. Vance posted on X that there should be righteous anger, and he appeared to blame the murder in part on, quote, the mass invasion of migrants, many of whom despise the West and the people who love it, end quote. I'm Donna Water.
18: News Radio, Vancouver and Calgary.
8: Sports Illustrated magazine says Vancouver is the best of the 16 cities hosting FIFA World Cup matches, citing transportation, walkability, and mild weather for topping its ranking list.
0: The magazine says BC Play Stadium's downtown location and proximity to bars and restaurants means fans could avoid needing to drive, unlike other host cities. It says the Canadian West Coast has mild summer temperatures, with Vancouver also being surrounded by beaches, with viewing parties and free fan events. Both Canadian host cities fared well on the list, with Toronto ranking number 3 just after Seattle. Sports Illustrated sees Toronto's 40,000-seat venue as a plus. Canada, the U.S., and Mexico are co-hosting. Brenda Molina Navidad, The Canadian Press, Toronto.
8: Two local artists have recently come together making a song inspired by the FIFA World Cup coming to Vancouver.
1: Written by Sean Thomas, he says the song represents a theme of togetherness.
7: Yeah, I just wanted to write something super uplifting and inspiring, and the goal came out of that.
1: Singer Elizabeth Irving, who you may recognize as the anthem singer for the Canucks, says this piece comes not only during a time for sports, but during a big time for the world.
22: This song can again be an anthem and can be something that you turn to when you're going through something to kind of remind you that, hey, you're not alone, and there's people who can walk hand in hand with you and can share in this goal and achieving this goal, and you're not alone.
1: I'm Reynaldo Suarez.
8: Nostalgia for the 2000s battled nostalgia for the 1980s at the box office this weekend.
23: We back.
24: The horror comedy Scary Movie took in $55 million at the box office this weekend, a record for the long-running franchise. That means He-Man didn't have the power, with the new Masters of the Universe movie opening at number 2 with $29.3 million.
25: Look, I know how this sounds, but you gotta understand, it's massive.
24: Backrooms, meanwhile, rounded out the top 3 with $25.9 million, a 70% drop-off from its opening last weekend. Mike Dubusky, ABC News.
8: It seems the appeal of cryptocurrency is dwindling in our country. According to the latest poll from Research Co., a ban on crypto ATMs is endorsed by the majority of Canadians. President of Research Co., Mario Canseco, says what comes across heavily is the idea that crypto is being used to launder money.
26: There's a majority of people feel that that's the way things are going, and there's a significant level of support for the proposal to ban crypto ATMs. So we have one of the laxest legislations in the world when it comes to this type of transaction.
8: The survey found only 41% of Canadians feel well informed about cryptocurrencies. It is 40 minutes after the hour. Coming up in 60 seconds, traffic and weather together. 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
11: From the 1130 Rogers Xfinity Internet Traffic Center, I'm Kevin Olenek. A few more days that we're going on the Queensboro Bridge. That will go on from 9:30 p.m. until 5 a.m. tomorrow morning. So it will be lane closures in both directions. And then you're also dealing with the work on the Massey Tunnel southbound in the right lane as well. And no work scheduled on the Alex Fraser Bridge or on the Stella Wasson Bridge. However, Fraser Highway from Surrey to Langley, you continue to have cones in both directions for the SkyTrain project. As we look at the weather, it will be a cloudy night tonight, a low of 9. Showers on Monday, a high of 17. And showers on Tuesday, a high of 19. We're also expecting showers on Wednesday, but it will be a little cooler, a high of 16. However, we're expecting cloudy skies on Thursday, and it will be a little warmer, a high of 20.
8: Welcome back. I'm Renee Bernard. Ahead of a number of high-profile events, including the NBA Finals and the World Cup, security measures around New York and New Jersey are intensifying to handle the crowds and any threats they face. ABC's Perry Rossum explains.
2: According to a police assessment obtained by ABC News, malicious actors may use high-profile sporting events as an attractive opportunity for targeted violence or disruption. It comes as soccer fans from around the world descend on New York City. World Cup matches start at MetLife Stadium in just a matter of days. Homeland Security Secretary Mark Wayne Mullen says drones are his biggest safety concern. He says all 11 World Cup venues in the U.S. have counter-drone equipment.
8: On match days, there will be double the amount of police officers at MetLife Stadium than at typical Jets or Giants games. Mary Simon has come to the end of her tenure as our Governor General. Inuit Taparit Kanatami President Nathan Obed says he's proud of how she used her time in office. Obed says Simon sought a balance between her dual identities as an Inuk woman and the Crown's representative in Canada, roles that some Indigenous people felt were inherently in conflict.
3: So to have somebody who is such a strong Indigenous leader and had that, those strong ties with her community, I think Indigenous people saw that as the epitome of success.
8: Former Supreme Court Justice Louise Arbour is set to replace Simon tomorrow. Sports is next.
4: Tuesday, a historic Stanley Cup final continues in Vegas after Mitch Marner came out flying in Game 3. Carolina responded with 3 goals in 39 seconds to tie it. But Vegas sealed the deal in double overtime to take a 2-1 series lead. What's in store for Game 4? You just have to watch the Stanley Cup Final. Coverage begins with Hockey Central Tuesday, 7:30 Eastern, 4:30 Pacific on Sportsnet.
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8: Hello, I'm Renee Bernard. Here's what's making news right now. As predicted by scientists, the amount of water being released by a glacier north of Pemberton is once again threatening homes and properties. An emergency ward at a Metro Vancouver hospital is off limits until the morning, and that's because of a shortage of physicians. And after sports, massive crowds come out to be blessed by the Pope in Madrid today. And from Sportsnet Radio, here's J.J. Everson.
9: Another comeback win for the Blue Jays as Toronto erased a 4-0 deficit with 5 runs in the sixth before holding on for a 6-4 victory over Baltimore. Yohendrick Piñango and Brandon Valenzuela both went deep. Louis Varland earned his 11th save of the season. The Jays begin their week with a 3-game set against the Phillies tomorrow night. It was a tough finish for the Mariners in Detroit. Kevin McGonigal's 2-run single off closer Andrés Muñoz in the ninth lifted the Tigers to a 5-4 comeback win. And the Vancouver Canadians were eyeing a series split in Tri-City, and things started well. Catcher Jacob Sharp homered in the second at-bat of the game. However, that's all of the offense the Seas could muster. Vancouver left 9 runners on base in a 6-1 loss. Up next, a 6-game series against the Everett Aqua Sox at the Nat starting Tuesday. The Stanley Cup Final is off for 2 days, but NHL news continues as Connor McDavid is making NHL history again. The Oilers captain became just the second five-time Ted Lindsay Award winner, joining the great one, Wayne Gretzky. It was a dominant afternoon for the Toronto Tempo on the hardwood. Brittany Sykes poured in 25 points as Toronto beat the Chicago Sky 85-68, improving the expansion club's record to 6-5 at the quarter mark of the WNBA season. And in international hoops, things are all tied up at 59 with 3 minutes and change left between Canada and United States at the under-18 FIBA AmeriCup tournament in Lyon, Mexico. From the Sports Center, I'm JJ Everson.
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8: Welcome back. I'm Renee Bernard. More than a million people gathered in Madrid today as Pope Leo presided over Sunday Mass, the first in several years for the country. ABC's Marcus Moore has the latest from Spain.
13: Pope Leo is the first pope to visit Spain in 15 years. So this is truly a monumental moment for the church and for Spain, which, like so many countries, is faced with challenges, including immigration issues and also political divisions. The pope is bringing his message of unity. And also in this age of technology where people are consumed by their phones, he's encouraging young people to engage with one another.
8: After Mass, he was set to meet privately with members of his Augustinian religious order and address cultural leaders. Tomorrow, he meets with political leaders and local bishops. Residents of St. Petersburg were told to shelter in place yesterday as Ukraine continues its campaign to force Russian President Vladimir Putin to return to the negotiating table. Meantime, Ukrainian President Volodymyr Zelensky was in London today to meet with European leaders about ending the war. ABC's Ian Pannell is in Moscow with the latest.
14: Ukraine unleashing another major attack, an old depot engulfed in flames in Russia's southern Krasnodar, and Putin's hometown, St. Petersburg, suffering the largest Ukrainian attack of the war. Russian president rejecting Zelensky's offer to meet face to face. With growing Russian casualties, a suffering economy, and increased Ukrainian drone capabilities, Putin is now under growing pressure to finally end this war.
8: EU officials in recent weeks have been contemplating ways to step up their roles in future talks. Today's meeting in London was expected to advance those discussions. In a joint statement after the meeting, the leaders of France, Germany and Britain said, quote, Europe has an important role to play in any settlement as a steadfast supporter of Ukraine. A Nigerian military operation was launched against the militant group Boko Haram to free hundreds of kidnapped people.
15: The Nigerian army said that it freed 360 people abducted by Boko Haram in southern Borno. That's in the northeastern part of the country. The operation, according to the army statement, was conducted in the Mandara Mountains, which form a part of the militant group's stronghold. It resulted in the release of several people, including children, who had been abducted across different communities in Borno. The statement said two infants died during their prolonged captivity. Audio courtesy of the Nigerian army. I'm Haya Pinjwani.
8: Traffic and weather are next.
16: Okay, YouTube said this would be easy.
17: Yeah, why is the water hitting the ceiling? Yeah, I haven't seen this much water since high tide swallowed the seawall.
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11: From the 1130 Rogers Xfinity Internet Traffic Center, I'm Kevin Olenek. And FIFA begins on Thursday, and closures, of course, have already started, especially if you're getting off the Canby Bridge, Pacific from Canby to Carroll. But another closure that you will need to be aware of is around Granville Street, as there will be areas that will turn into pedestrian only. So if you're going off the Granville Bridge, you need to be aware of that. Even off the Burrard Bridge, you'll need to be aware of that as well. Of course, you've got the Broadway Subway project continuing on the West Broadway side, Broadway and Granville, and of course Broadway from Quebec to Maine in both directions. As we look at the weather, cloudy skies tonight, a low of 9, showers on Monday, a high of 17, and showers on Tuesday, a high of 19. Showers and a little cooler on Wednesday, a high of 16. We're expecting cloudy skies Wednesday night, a low of 11, which will lead to clouds on Thursday, a high of 20.
8: Welcome back. I'm Renee Bernard. Three people are dead after a collision involving a car and four motorcycles in South Central Ontario.
1: Provincial police say the multi-vehicle crash happened early. Provincial police say the multi-vehicle crash happened early Saturday night at the intersection of a busy highway in Kawartha Lakes.

0: better than retired referee Bill McCreary, having officiated 15 Stanley Cup finals, including 11 deciding games. Now he's sharing those insights in a new book. Here to talk about stories from ice level, a great NHL referee tells all, is author Bill McCreary. Welcome.
1: John, thanks for having me. I look forward to this.
0: As mentioned off the top, the Stanley Cup final is underway between the Vegas Golden Knights and the Carolina Hurricanes. What advice would you have for the referees officiating this series or really any Stanley Cup final?
1: Well, you know, John, first of all, officials get accused of changing how they call the game in the playoffs, and that is 100% wrong, because obviously people who say that don't understand the game and or never officiate it. It's how you mask your mistakes and don't repeat them is what's the important thing. Number two, let the players decide how they want to play. If they just want to play like men, treat them like men. You know, you obviously call the egregious cross-check. There seems to be a lot of high-sticking in these playoffs. I've never seen so many high-sticking calls in my life, and I don't know if they're all careless or if it's players just not respecting their opponents anymore. Nowadays, it's almost like it doesn't matter. They don't care. I don't know if that's true because I don't know the players personally, but it gives off that perception when you're watching TV, and you have to set the standard as well. But if the players play like men, like I said, you can treat them like men. So it's up to the players to discipline themselves. They do play differently in the playoffs. There'll be a lot of emotion. So it's more about controlling those emotions and communicating than putting your arm in the air and blowing your whistle.
0: What's the best thing a referee can do during the final, and what's the worst?
1: I think the best thing is communicating. I think that's the number one thing you should have in your mind, to communicate to the players. There's lots of times where a small amount of communication can eliminate putting your arm in the air to call a penalty. The worst thing to do would be to ignore the players or coaches and act like the game is about you, because it's not about you. You're out there to keep the game fair and safe. And if you do that, you're probably going to be very successful if you come out of the game unnoticed. Ignorance is not acceptable. So when you think the game is about you, that's when you shouldn't be out there. Fans buy tickets to see the players, not the officials.
0: Do you miss it?
1: Absolutely. I wish I wasn't as fat. I wish I wasn't as old. And because of those two things, I'm a hell of a lot slower when I put my skates on. So I really miss it. Yeah.
0: All right. Well, that's a fine place to leave it. The name of the book is Stories from Ice Level, A Great NHL Referee Tells All. It is published by Douglas and McIntyre. My thanks to co-author Bill McCreary.
1: John, thanks for having me. I really appreciate your time.
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9: Building AI data centers is big money, and new data from the U.S. Census Bureau shows that U.S. spending last year on data centers topped $50 billion, and they now account for nearly 2.5% of all new U.S. construction activity. Meantime, Jensen Huang, CEO of AI chipmaker NVIDIA, is predicting that the chipmaker and AI networking company Marvell Technology will be the next tech company to be valued at $1 trillion. Well, right now, it's valued at about a quarter of that, well, $250 billion. A shell company linked to Elon Musk called WIT Tech has acquired at least six parcels of land outside

0: Houston, totaling more than 6,000 acres. And it's believed to be the place where Elon Musk will build his planned Terafab computer chip plant to support the AI and robotics projects across all his businesses, including Tesla, SpaceX, and XAI. Tom Busby, Bloomberg Radio.
1: Macy's says it is seeing plus size clothing sales dip. That says GLP-1 drugs shrink shopper size. Overall, Macy's says business is good and it's boosting its forecast for the year. Bookings for all-inclusive resorts are surging this year as travelers seek relief from economic anxiety and the appeal of a fixed cost vacation where they don't have to think of the price while they're actually on vacation. Denise Pellegrini, Bloomberg Radio.
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8: Hello, I'm Renee Bernard. Here's what's making news right now. A community north of Pemberton is on pins and needles tonight as a nearby glacial-fed lake is nearly spilling its banks. Violence erupts at a train station in New York just as World Cup security is ramping up. A furious manhunt continues in Ohio after people were shot at a music festival yesterday.
9: Two local artists are teaming up on a new song to welcome the world of soccer to BC ahead of the World Cup.
10: The Jays storm back to defeat the Orioles. Canada's under-18 men's basketball team earns gold at the FIBA AmeriCup, and Canada's women earn bronze at the Rugby Sevens Worlds Sports 15.
8: Those stories and more coming up in 60 seconds.
11: From the 1130 Rogers Xfinity Internet Traffic Center, I'm Kevin Olenek. A few more days that we're going on the Queensboro Bridge. That will go on from 9:30 p.m. until 5 a.m. tomorrow morning, so it will be lane closures in both directions. And then you're also dealing with the work on the Massey Tunnel southbound in the right lane as well. And no work scheduled on the Alex Fraser Bridge or on the Stella Wasson Bridge. However, Fraser Highway from Surrey to Langley, you continue to have cones in both directions for the SkyTrain project. As we look at the weather, it will be a cloudy night tonight, a low of 9. Showers on Monday, a high of 17. And showers on Tuesday, a high of 19. We're also expecting showers on Wednesday, but it will be a little cooler, a high of 16. However, we're expecting cloudy skies on Thursday, and it will be a little warmer, a high of 20.
8: Our top story, a couple of dozen properties are on evacuation alert in a remote area north of Pemberton. The Squamish-Lillooet Regional District says this is due to what it calls a potential glacial lake outburst. The district says that could cause flooding in the Pool Creek and Gates Lakes areas. An outburst happened in the same area last year, and the volume of the glacial lake appears to be at the same level this year as well. People are being told to pack a bag in case they have to leave quickly. Metro Vancouver is blaming dry weather, low snowpack, and construction on the Stanley Park Water Supply Tunnel for temporarily moving the region to Stage 3 water restrictions starting tomorrow. That means filling up your pool, hot tub, and water fountains is prohibited, as is watering your lawn, that is. The region uses an average of 1 billion liters of water a day, increasing through the summer to 1.5 billion liters a day. In May, Metro Vancouver skipped to Stage 2 water restrictions without implementing Stage 1 restrictions and set a target to keep regional daily water use under 1.4 billion liters. Fraser Health says services at the emergency department of Mission Memorial Hospital will be temporarily interrupted due to physician staffing challenges until tomorrow morning. The health authority says nurses will be on the site to provide patients with basic care and to also assist with potential transfers to another hospital for those in need of urgent care. The diversion lasts until 8 in the morning. The ER at the hospital has been closed temporarily on numerous occasions so far this year. As the Surrey Police Board searches for a new chief after unceremoniously turfing the previous one last week, the province is being asked whether it should be getting involved in overseeing the board. Premier David Eby says municipal police forces are governed by local police boards, and he doesn't have any evidence of any wrongdoing in this case.
3: There's an interim chief. The Solicitor General is, of course, monitoring the situation, but has no concerns at this point. The rest, the implementation of policy, the oversight of the local police force, including the chief, is the job of the local police board.
8: Two members of the board stepped down last week following the board's decision to dismiss Police Chief Norm Lipinski. One of those members includes the chair, who says he wasn't privy to the board's decision and believes it violates the Police Act. Federal Conservative leader Pierre Poilievre is expected to argue a change in federal policies would ease separatist concerns in Alberta when he makes a speech in Calgary tomorrow. Canadian Press reporter Brenda Molina Navidad has the details.
5: In an excerpt of that speech shared with the Canadian Press, Poilievre says separatist voices do not have an issue with their fellow Canadians. They have a problem with the federal government. He says Albertans could benefit from changes that prioritize unblocking resources, building pipelines, respecting provincial autonomy, and relieving taxpayers. Poilievre argues the answer for Alberta is to band together with other provinces to push for federal policies that advance shared interests.
8: Albertans will be asked in a referendum in October if they think the province should remain part of Canada or should begin the legal process for a separation referendum. Prime Minister Mark Carney is heading to Europe ahead of next week's G7 summit in France. The gathering comes as world leaders grapple with Middle East instability, trade tensions, and support for Ukraine. Carney will stop in Ireland and France for talks on defense, critical minerals, and economic ties. Observers say one challenge for leaders will be navigating an increasingly unpredictable Donald Trump. A horrifying scene in New York's Penn Station tonight after five people were injured, one seriously, after a stabbing on one of the train's platforms. ABC's Lucy Yang is at the scene.
7: Amtrak police quickly made an arrest and described the attacker as homeless. One source tells us this appears to be a random attack on commuters simply trying to board their trains. The fire department reports one suffered serious injuries, two moderate injuries, and two with minor injuries. All taken to Bellevue Hospital. All are expected to survive.
8: Back in April, a machete-wielding man who was yelling Lucifer was shot and killed by police after an attack at New York's Grand Central Station that wounded three people. Scenes of chaos in Toledo, Ohio, after a shooting inside a popular music festival injured a dozen people and plunged the city into a desperate manhunt for the shooters. That surge continues tonight. ABC's Andrew Deinbert has an update.
12: Video showing festival goers ducking for cover after an initial burst of gunfire, followed by another hail of shots, the shooting sending hundreds of people running for their lives.
13: Everybody trying to find their kids.
12: First responders and Good Samaritans seen tending to the wounded.
14: It was a horrible sight. I walk over to see if I'm thinking, like, anybody need help? And there was quite a few people that needed help.
8: The victims ranged in age from 14 to 61 years old. All 12 of them are now reported to be in stable condition. A sudden burst of severe summer storms yesterday swamped a number of social events and brought destruction from Texas all the way to New York City. ABC's Morgan Norwood has those details.
15: In West Virginia, powerful winds ripping away the tent during an NCAA baseball game between West Virginia University and Cal Poly. In Texas, heavy rain washing out roads as storms rolled across the Dallas-Fort Worth area. In New York City, high winds sending partygoers running for cover at a rooftop celebration. Coolers sent flying into the pool. Seat cushions blown away. The Yankees Red Sox game postponed after a rain delay, and the Governor's Ball Music Festival closing early as storms moved in.
8: Officials in New York City have tied one death, a man in his 60s, to the storms after his car was struck by a tree in Queens. Overseas now, following a new wave of missiles from Iran today, Israel's prime minister appears to be facing some mixed messages on how to respond. ABC's Tom Sufi Burridge is in Jerusalem with the latest.
16: On day 100 of the war with Iran, the ceasefire cracking as Iran launches its first missile attacks on Israel in almost 2 months. Iran firing multiple waves of ballistic missiles at northern Israel. The IDF saying it intercepted all 10 Iranian missiles, and there are no reports anyone was killed or injured in the attack.
8: Israel responded by launching airstrikes targeting central and western Iran in response to missile fire. Iranian state television reports the sounds of explosions being heard in Tehran. The attacks further strain efforts to reach a permanent ceasefire in the war between Iran and the U.S. The exchange raises the possibility of a return to heavy fighting and complicating mediation efforts to end the war.
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8: Vancouver has been ranked the best of 16 cities hosting World Cup matches. Sports Illustrated magazine cites transportation, walkability, and mild weather as reasons for the BC city topping its ranking list. Both Canadian host cities fared fairly well. Toronto ranking number 3 just after Seattle. Canada, the U.S., and Mexico are co-hosting the major soccer tournament with the Canadian team's first game set for Friday against Bosnia and Herzegovina. Two Vancouver artists, meantime, are teaming up to welcome the world of soccer to BC ahead of the World Cup.
9: John Thomas and singer Elizabeth Irving have joined forces on a new track called The Goal.
17: It really brought together the idea of togetherness and walking hand in hand and having a shared goal and just kind of being one, being whole.
9: Written by Thomas, the anthem is inspired by the upcoming FIFA World Cup coming to the city.
18: The goal was to start kind of intimate with the piano and the strings and then build up towards this big crescendo. I think it kind of reflects a lot of sports when you're like starting a game and, you know, there's like a big moment.
9: But the duo says the track goes far beyond soccer, aiming to capture a universal message of unity during a challenging time in the world. I'm Reynaldo Suarez.
8: It is 10 minutes after the hour. Coming up in 60 seconds, traffic and weather together. 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
11: From the 1130 Rogers Xfinity Internet Traffic Center, I'm Kevin Olenek. And FIFA begins on Thursday, and closures, of course, have already started, especially if you're getting off the Canby Bridge, Pacific from Canby to Carroll. But another closure that you will need to be aware of is around Granville Street, as there will be areas that will turn into pedestrian only. So if you're going off the Granville Bridge, you need to be aware of that. Even off the Burrard Bridge, you'll need to be aware of that as well. Of course, you've got the Broadway Subway project continuing on the West Broadway side, Broadway and Granville, and of course Broadway from Quebec to Maine in both directions. As we look at the weather, cloudy skies tonight, a low of 9, showers on Monday, a high of 17, and showers on Tuesday, a high of 19. Showers and a little cooler on Wednesday, a high of 16. We're expecting cloudy skies Wednesday night, a low of 11, which will lead to clouds on Thursday, a high of 20.
8: Welcome back. I'm Renee Bernard. The summer box office is booming, but not because of the usual suspects. After 3 weeks of indie horror dominance at the box office, the slasher spoof Scary Movie topped ticket sales with $55 million over the weekend, easily besting the far from mighty Masters of the Universe. The sixth Scary Movie notched a franchise best $105 million global launch. After just 2 weeks of release, Backrooms became A24's highest grossing release ever. It made made $212 million worldwide. Obsession grossed $26 million in its fourth weekend. A lot of Canadians have a negative opinion of cryptocurrency. The latest survey from Research Co. shows almost half of Canadians tie the use of cryptocurrencies to money laundering. President of Research Co. Mario Canseco says a majority agree with the federal government's recent proposal to ban crypto ATMs.
0: Not a good situation when you're a politician who is trying to connect on this fire or to say that things are going to be important if we embrace this new technology when you have so many people who believe that it's not being used for good.
8: The survey found only 41% of Canadians feel well informed about cryptocurrencies. Sports is next.
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8: Hello, I'm Renee Renard. Here's what's making news right now. A glacial lake north of Pemberton is at risk of bursting its banks, leading to an evacuation alert for nearby residents. Vancouver has been ranked the best of 16 cities hosting World Cup matches, according to Sports Illustrated. And after sports, how a famous fashion brand is getting involved in spacewear. From Sportsnet Radio, here's J.J. Everson.
10: All right, after falling behind by four runs, the Blue Jays stormed back with a five-run sixth inning and beat Baltimore 6-4. Jays skipper John Schneider on what he saw working in that sixth inning.
26: Took advantage of an error, for one, and then just ran the bases really well. It was a really good inning. You know, you're down four, and then, you know, you hit a homer, and you kind of stack some at-bats together.
10: A three-game set against the Phillies kicks off a new week for Toronto. Patrick Corbin goes to the mound for the Jays, and Christopher Sanchez will follow for the Phillies. Elsewhere, Seattle let one slip away as Detroit scored four unanswered and walked off the Mariners 5-4 on Kevin McGonigal's ninth inning heroics. Meanwhile, the Vancouver Canadiens scored just one run in a 6-1 loss to the Tri-City Dust Devils in their series finale. The Seas earned two wins in the six-game set, returning home for another six-game series against the Everett Aqua Sox at the Nat starting Tuesday. The Stanley Cup final on hiatus for a pair of days, but a familiar name took home some hardware. Connor McDavid won the Ted Lindsay Award, becoming the second player ever to claim the honor five times. The other, number 99, Wayne Gretzky. In international hoops, Canada's under 18 men's national team defeated Team USA in the final at the U18 FIBA AmeriCup tournament 67-65. Alberta's Deng Gore had 15 points and three steals as Canada earned its first gold at the U18 tournament. From the Sports Center, I'm JJ Everson.
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8: Welcome back. I'm Renee Bernard. Three seniors have died in the hospital after being injured after their home caught fire in Markham, Ontario on Friday.
30: The Ontario Fire Marshal is continuing their investigation into this fire. They've been on the scene throughout the day. We know that there were three individuals that were inside the home with police telling us it happened just before 7 a.m. Three individuals, two women in their 70s, a man in his 80s, were taken out of the home. They were rushed to hospital. We're learning today that those three people did succumb to their injuries and died in hospital. The investigation here continuing, and neighbors incredibly shocked by this tragedy. Here's what a couple of neighbors had to say.
2: It's very, very tragic, for sure. When I saw on the news, I was trying to figure out where it was, and when I saw it, I was like, whoa. I didn't expect such a serious fire, and it spread like that. And when I saw the roof, where it was like all burnt down, it was just very emotional, like thinking about how that could happen.
3: It's really, really sad. I think it's a beautiful neighborhood. We just moved to the area about 2-3 months ago and just learned about this just walking by. It's really, really sad to hear.
4: I see what neighborhood can do better or do more for the family, you know, have seniors, right? If they live by their own, you know, in the house. So if something happened like this, they don't have time to escape.
30: And while three individuals did live inside of this home, we're also learning that the fire also spread to a neighboring home next door. Police saying that there was no injuries involved with the next door home, which was also damaged in this terrible, tragic fire. So at this point, police say they don't believe that this fire is suspicious in Markham. I'm Alessandra Carnero.
8: Ukraine launched an intense attack on several Russian cities, including St. Petersburg, over the weekend, as international leaders, including Ukrainian President Volodymyr Zelensky, continue to hold out hope for a possible resolution to finally bringing an end to the war. ABC's Ian Pannell is in Moscow with the latest.
5: As U.S. support for Ukraine wanes, key European nations are trying to fill the void, meeting with Zelensky in London today. The signs grow that Russia's war may be faltering. Russia hitting a storage depot near Chernobyl, the radioactive nuclear power plant that exploded 40 years ago.
8: Zelensky has proposed face-to-face talks with Putin about ending the war, which is now in its fifth year. But Putin says the offer did not come across as sincere, and he currently sees no point in meeting, adding an agreement for the long term is needed. Traffic and weather are next.
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11: From the 1130 Rogers Xfinity Internet Traffic Center, I'm Kevin Olenek. A few more days that we're going on the Queensboro Bridge. That will go on from 9:30 p.m. until 5 a.m. tomorrow morning. So it will be lane closures in both directions. And then you're also dealing with the work on the Massey Tunnel southbound in the right lane as well. And no work scheduled on the Alex Fraser Bridge or on the Stella Wasson Bridge. However, Fraser Highway from Surrey to Langley, you continue to have cones in both directions for the SkyTrain project. As we look at the weather, it will be a cloudy night tonight, a low of 9. Showers on Monday, a high of 17. And showers on Tuesday, a high of 19. We're also expecting showers on Wednesday, but it will be a little cooler, a high of 16. However, we're expecting cloudy skies on Thursday, and it will be a little warmer, a high of 20.
8: Welcome back. I'm Renee Bernard. The Pope honored the Catholic feast of Corpus Christi today with hundreds of thousands of the faithful in Madrid. But for some, the Pope's visit to Spain falls short.
15: Pope Leo XIV has honored Spain's tradition of religious devotion as a school of faith during a mass before 1.2 million people. The Sunday Mass took place on the Catholic Corpus Domini feast day that features processions with elaborate floral carpets. Despite the warm welcome, the clergy sexual abuse scandal, which has erupted belatedly in Spain in recent years, has loomed over Leo's trip. Miguel Hurtado, a prominent survivor who accused a monk outside Barcelona of sexually assaulting him more than two decades ago, said he understands the Pope can't meet with thousands of victims.
16: Pero lo que no es comprensible
15: Hurtado says what one cannot understand is that he will go to the scene of the crime, Monserrat, without meeting the victims of the crime and without making sure that all victims have been fully compensated. This is what we cannot understand or tolerate. I'm Haya Pinjwani.
0: Albanians continue to take to the streets in protest of a plan to build a luxury resort on one of the country's protected wetlands. The project is being promoted by Ivanka Trump, Donald Trump's daughter, and her husband, Jared Kushner.
1: A fierce clash between citizens and police on the streets of Albania. Hundreds hitting the cobblestone in opposition of a plan by a company linked to U.S. President Donald Trump's son-in-law, Jared Kushner, to build a luxury resort in one of Albania's environmentally protected areas. Protesters also taking their message to the sand, marching along the pristine coastline near the Vjosa Narta protected area with the message, "We are stronger than your bulldozers."
9: This resort, they are telling us, is development is nothing but destruction. It is the sale of Albania.
1: Kushner's investment firm Affinity Partners is involved in the $1.6 billion U.S. dollar project. The plan is to take over an undeveloped stretch of the protected coastline. The beachfront is a wetland, home to endangered species like monk seals, nesting sea turtles, and more than 200 bird species, including pelicans and flamingos. Last year, Kushner said a 2021 meeting with Albania's prime minister aboard a boat led to discussions about investment opportunities. Then in 2024, he posted a concept for the Albanian coastal project on social media. Last week, his wife, Ivanka Trump, said on a podcast that the idea came after they spotted the coastline while sailing on that boat.
16: Carling Donahue, City News.
0: The luxury Italian fashion house Prada has moved into clothing for astronauts. It has designed an inner layer for spacesuits set to be worn by NASA crews. The BBC's Gabrielle Singaletta has more.
17: No fashion house is as close to landing to the moon as Prada. The liquid cooling and ventilation garment, designed in collaboration with the Axiom Space Technology Company, circulates water through the tubes sewn into it. It is said to protect astronauts when they explore the lunar surface for the first time in more than 50 years. This makes Prada the first major luxury house to make inroads into the space industry. The move comes against a backdrop of a struggling luxury goods sector, with the war in Iran disrupting travel and denting luxury spending.
0: As crew members perform spacewalks, their bodies generate significant metabolic heat. The ventilation garment will circulate cold water through a network of tubes routed through the body's major muscle groups, absorbing and carrying the heat away to the suit's portable life support system. Business News is next.
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21: Building AI data centers is big money, and new data from the U.S. Census Bureau shows that U.S. spending last year on data centers topped $50 billion, and they now account for nearly 2.5% of all new U.S. construction activity. Meantime, Jensen Huang, CEO of AI chipmaker NVIDIA, is predicting that the chipmaker and AI networking company Marvell Technology will be the next tech company to be valued at $1 trillion. Well, right now, it's valued at about a quarter of that, well, $250 billion. A shell company linked to Elon Musk called WIT Tech has acquired at least six parcels of land outside Houston, totaling more than 6,000 acres. And it's believed to be the place where Elon Musk will build his planned Terafab computer chip plant to support the AI and robotics projects across all his businesses, including Tesla, SpaceX, and XAI. Tom Busby, Bloomberg Radio.
2: Macy's says it is seeing plus-size clothing sales dip. That's as GLP-1 drugs shrink shopper size. Overall, Macy's says business is good, and it's boosting its forecast for the year. Bookings for all-inclusive resorts are surging this year as travelers seek relief from economic anxiety and the appeal of a fixed-cost vacation where they don't have to think of the price while they're actually on vacation. Denise Pellegrini, Bloomberg Radio.
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0: And we have a few seconds before the headlines. We can look at a couple of temperatures. The hottest spot in Canada at the moment, it is in Manitoba. It's Carberry, to be exact. It's 28 degrees there. The coldest spot in Canada, -6 at Sanarajak in Nunavut. Elsewhere, it's 14 degrees here in Vancouver, 11 in Calgary, 11 as well in Edmonton.
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0: Hello, I'm Renee Bernard. Here's what's making news right now. A community north of Pemberton is on pins and needles tonight as a nearby glacial-fed lake is nearly spilling its banks. Metro Vancouver homeowners will be subject to new water restrictions starting tomorrow. Waves as high as 3 feet hit the Philippines after an earthquake.
35: Vancouver's getting ready for the FIFA World Cup, and two local artists just drop a match-inspired track.
36: The Blue Jays earn another comeback win. Connor McDavid gains more hardware. Plus, Canada's under 18 men's basketball team wins gold. Sports at 45.
0: Those stories and more coming up in 60 seconds.
11: From the 1130 Rogers Xfinity Internet Traffic Center, I'm Kevin Olenek. And FIFA begins on Thursday, and closures, of course, have already started, especially if you're getting off the Canby Bridge, Pacific from Canby to Carroll. But another closure that you will need to be aware of is around Granville Street, as there will be areas that will turn into pedestrian only. So if you're going off the Granville Bridge, you need to be aware of that. Even off the Burrard Bridge, you'll need to be aware of that as well. Of course, you've got the Broadway Subway project continuing on the West Broadway side, Broadway and Granville, and of course Broadway from Quebec to Maine in both directions. As we look at the weather, cloudy skies tonight, a low of 9, showers on Monday, a high of 17, and showers on Tuesday, a high of 19. Showers and a little cooler on Wednesday, a high of 16. We're expecting cloudy skies Wednesday night, a low of 11, which will lead to clouds on Thursday, a high of 20.
0: Our top story, fearing a repeat of last year, the Squamish-Lillooet Regional District is putting a couple of dozen homes on evacuation alert tonight as waters rise at glacial-fed lake north of Pemberton. Last year, Place Glacier released millions of liters of stored glacial lake water down the Place Creek drainage. This year, the same amount of water has been detected in the lake before its outburst last year. So the regional district has told the people in about a dozen properties properties near Gates Lake and Pool Creek to pack their bags just in case. Hikers are also being told to be careful downstream from the Place Glacier. Got plans to fill up the pool or hot tub? Metro Vancouver says stage three water restrictions are kicking in starting tomorrow. That means all watering your lawns, topping up or filling up pools and hot tubs, washing your boat or car in the driveway, among other activities, will be temporarily prohibited. It's to conserve our water supply during the construction of the new Stanley Park water supply tunnel. Water restrictions don't apply to the use of rainwater, gray water, or any other forms of recycled water. Fraser Health says services at the emergency department at Mission Memorial Hospital will be temporarily interrupted due to physician staffing challenges until tomorrow morning. The health authority says nurses will be on site to provide patients with basic care and also to assist with potential transfers to another hospital to those in need of urgent care. The diversion lasts until 8 in the morning. The ER at the hospital has been closed temporarily on numerous occasions so far this year, despite some politicians insisting the province has to get to the bottom of what happened with Surrey's now former police chief. The premier says there's no need to get involved. David Eby says the role of the public safety minister is a limited one.
1: The Solicitor General, as she does with all police chiefs, is reaching out to the new interim chief, and we'll ensure that we get those positions filled on the police board as soon as possible, and we'll do so in consultation with local government.
0: He says the Solicitor General has no concerns at the moment. Why Norm Lipinski, the force's first chief, was suddenly shown the door last week by the police board has not been made public, and two board members resigned in the wake of the firing. Federal Conservative leader Pierre Poilievre is expected to argue in Calgary tomorrow that a change in federal policy could help push back on separatism talk in Alberta.
4: Poilievre says locking arms with other provinces is key to keeping a strong Alberta within a united Canada. In an excerpt of a speech he's expected to give in Calgary on Monday, the Conservative leader says new federal policies to promote resource extraction and give provinces like Alberta and Quebec more control over immigration could help to ease separatist concerns. Poilievre says he and his Conservative caucus plan to campaign across Alberta all summer ahead of a fall vote on whether the province will consider a future separation referendum. Prime Minister Mark Carney says a recent industrial carbon pricing deal with Alberta shows the province can work within the federal system. Craig Lord, The Canadian Press, Ottawa.
0: Scenes of chaos in Toledo, Ohio yesterday after a shooting inside a popular music festival injured a dozen people and plunged the city into a desperate manhunt for the shooters. That search continues tonight. ABC's Andrew Dimebert has more.
5: It sounds as if there's going to be multiple people shot.
7: Police say a gunfight between at least two shooters left around a dozen people wounded Saturday night at the city's Old West End Festival. All 12 victims are now reported to be in stable condition, the victims ranging from 14 to 61 years old. Investigators asking anyone who was at the festival to check their phones for videos or photos that might help police track down the suspects.
0: The long-running festival, which typically takes place over 2 days, was canceled today. Los Angeles police arrested several protesters yesterday after they say a demonstration in the city's center quickly got out of hand. ABC's Tim Pulleyman has the details.
8: This anti-ICE demonstration downtown quickly turned into a hot mess. Protesters clashed with LAPD outside the Metropolitan Detention Center after ordering them to disperse. Earlier in the day, it looked just as worse. Chaos spilled into the street as DHS officers rushed to detain a protester. The fighting, the blood splattered on the curb, and shouting happened on the one-year anniversary when President Donald Trump's ICE raids first hit L.A.
0: The anniversary marked 1 year since federal agents first carried out sweeping mass immigration raids through Los Angeles, including the detention of dozens of ambience apparel employees. Families affected by those raids say the impact continues. Overseas now, a magnitude 7.8 earthquake has shaken part of the southern Philippines, and a tsunami brought waves as high as 3 feet to the coastlines. President Ferdinand Marcos is urging people to go to higher ground. Slight damage has been reported in the main city near the epicenter. The quake also knocked out power.
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0: Sports Illustrated magazine says Vancouver is the best of the 16 cities hosting World Cup matches, citing transportation, walkability, and mild weather for topping its ranking list. Toronto, by the way, ranked number three just after Seattle. The magazine says Vancouver has a subway connecting the downtown core with the airport and surrounding suburbs. Sports Illustrated says BC Place Stadium's downtown location and proximity to bars and restaurants means fans can avoid driving. The magazine's rankings say American and Europeans may also find Vancouver to be affordable compared to other host cities because the Canadian dollar's value compared to U.S. dollars and euros. San Francisco, by the way, ended up in last place in part because its stadium is far from the city's downtown. Vancouver's getting ready for the FIFA World Cup, and two local artists just dropped a match-inspired track.
2: Songwriter Sean Tom has teamed up with Canucks anthem singer Elizabeth Irving for a brand new piece called The Goal.
3: This one was a really fun one to write. I think it started at the top of this year, the buzz of FIFA coming into town and, you know, all the events and everything. I was really inspired.
2: Irving notes the song hits at a critical moment, not just for global sports, but for connection across the world.
9: For me, at least, unity and togetherness and walking hand in hand and everyone being equal is incredibly important. And so I think that this song is pretty special and powerful.
2: I'm Reynaldo Suarez.
0: Iran's soccer team has arrived in Mexico to prep for the World Cup.
12: The Iranian soccer team is in Mexico training for the World Cup. They had to move their training base from Tucson, Arizona to Tijuana along the border because of problems with processing visas during the Iran war. Iran defender Ehsan Hajsafi says in a video from FIFA that the team is finally happy to have arrived, but he criticizes soccer's governing body for some members of the team's entourage still lacking U.S. visas. Hajsafi asks FIFA why it took so long to issue the team visas and that they were issued only to players and a few members of the coaching staff. The team has matches in Los Angeles and Seattle later this month, and still waiting on visas are the Iranian Football Federation's Secretary General and its Vice President. I'm Donna Warder.
0: Governor General Mary Simon has reached the end of her tenure. Inuit Tapirit Kanaptami President Nathan Obed says he's proud of how Simon used her time in office.
13: She had time for everyone, had time for kids, has time for community members who just want to tell her a quick story. The legacy of mental health and wanting to still work on it, I think is also admirable. Wish her nothing but the best in setting up the fund, the work within the Rita Hall Foundation, and we'll support it any way we can.
0: Former Supreme Court Justice Louise Arbour is set to replace Simon tomorrow. It is 39 minutes after the hour. Coming up in 60 seconds, traffic and weather together. 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
15: Tuesday, a historic Stanley Cup final continues in Vegas after Mitch Marner came out flying in Game 3. Carolina responded with 3 goals in 39 seconds to tie it, but Vegas sealed the deal in double overtime to take a 2-1 series lead. What's in store for Game 4? You just have to watch the Stanley Cup Final. 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
11: From the 1130 Rogers Xfinity Internet Traffic Center, I'm Kevin Olenek. A few more days that we're going on the Queensboro Bridge. That will go on from 9:30 p.m. until 5 a.m. tomorrow morning. So it will be lane closures in both directions. And then you're also dealing with the work on the Massey Tunnel southbound in the right lane as well. And no work scheduled on the Alex Fraser Bridge or on the Stella Wasson Bridge. However, Fraser Highway from Surrey to Langley, you continue to have cones in both directions for the SkyTrain project. As we look at the weather, it will be a cloudy night tonight, a low of 9. Showers on Monday, a high of 17. And showers on Tuesday, a high of 19. We're also expecting showers on Wednesday, but it will be a little cooler, a high of 16. However, we're expecting cloudy skies on Thursday, and it will be a little warmer, a high of 20.
0: Welcome back. I'm Renee Bernard. Israel has launched airstrikes targeting central and western Iran in response to missile fire. Iranian state television reports the sound of explosions being heard in Tehran. The attacks further strain efforts to reach a permanent ceasefire in the war between Iran and the U.S. Earlier, Iran launched missiles at Israel in the first such bombardment since a fragile ceasefire took effect in early April. The exchange raises the possibility of a return to heavy fighting and complicating mediation efforts to end the war. With just days to go until the World Cup kicks off, concession workers in Los Angeles are set to go on strike, putting upcoming events inside its stadium in jeopardy if they choose to walk off the job. ABC's Melissa Adan has more.
10: About 2,000 workers are asking for a pay bump, protections against AI and tech automating their jobs, and they also want a right to strike if immigration enforcement officials show up to the stadium. Well, ICE told LA officials there will be no immigration enforcement at the games, only federal agents on duty, and negotiations are underway between the union and Legends Global.
0: Again, that was ABC's Melissa Adam. Almost half of Canadians tie the use of Bitcoin and other cryptocurrencies to money laundering. According to the recent survey from Research Co., more than 2 in 5 Canadians have an unfavorable view of crypto. Mario Canseco is the president of Research Co.
16: We've been talking about crypto on and off for the past 10 years, and we only have 41% of Canadians who feel that they are very informed or moderately informed about it. There's not a lot of information that makes people believe that this is something that is worthwhile.
0: Positive perceptions of cryptocurrencies are highest among men aged 18 to 34. Sports is next.
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0: Hello, I'm Renee Bernard. Here's what's making news right now. As predicted by scientists, the amount of water being released by a glacier north of Pemberton is once again threatening homes and properties. An emergency ward at a Metro Vancouver hospital is off limits until the morning, and that's because of a shortage of physicians. And after sports, massive crowds come out to be blessed by the Pope in Madrid today. And from Sportsnet Radio, here's J.J. Everson.
36: All right, it was another comeback win for the Blue Jays as Toronto erased a 4-0 deficit with 5 runs in the sixth before holding on for a 6-4 victory over Baltimore. Yohendra Pinyango and Brandon Valenzuela both went deep. Louis Varlin earned his 11th save of the season. It was a tough finish for the Mariners in Detroit. Kevin McGonigal's 2-run single off of closer Andrés Muñoz in the ninth lifted the Tigers to a 5-4 comeback win. And the Vancouver Canadians were eyeing a series split in Tri-City. Catcher Jacob Sharp homered in the second at-bat of the game. However, that's all of the offense that the Seas could muster. Vancouver left 9 runners on base in a 6-1 loss. Stanley Cup Final is off for 2 days, but NHL news continues to make headlines with Connor McDavid adding more hardware to his trophy case. The Oilers captain became just the second 5-time Ted Lindsay Award winner, joining the great one, Wayne Gretzky. Hoops, Brittany Sykes poured in 25 points as the Toronto Tempo beat the Chicago Sky 85-68 to improve to 6-5. And in international hoops, Canada's under-18 men's national basketball team took down Team USA 67-65 to earn gold at the U18 FIBA AmeriCup tournament. To golf, Nelly Korda's final putt took the scenic route, but it made its intended destination for a U.S. Women's Open title and Korda's 4th LPGA major. Meanwhile, JT Poston rallied late and won the Memorial on the second playoff hole after Ryan Gerrard's costly 3-putt. Poston's win allows him to compete in the next 3 majors. From the Sports Center, I'm JJ Everson.
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0: Welcome back. I'm Renee Bernard. More than a million people gathered in Madrid today as Pope Leo presided over Sunday Mass, the first in several years for the country. ABC's Marcus Moore has the latest from Spain.
5: Pope Leo is the first pope to visit Spain in 15 years. So this is truly a monumental moment for the church and for Spain, which, like so many countries, is faced with challenges, including immigration issues and also political divisions. The pope is bringing his message of unity. And also in this age of technology where people are consumed by their phones, he's encouraging young people to engage with one another.
0: After Mass, he was set to meet privately with members of his Augustinian religious order and address cultural leaders. Tomorrow, he meets with political leaders and local bishops. Residents of St. Petersburg were told to shelter in place yesterday as Ukraine continues its campaign to force Russian President Vladimir Putin to return to the negotiating table. Meantime, Ukrainian President Volodymyr Zelensky was in London today to meet with European leaders about ending the war. ABC's Ian Pannell is in Moscow with the latest.
7: Ukraine unleashing another major attack. An old depot engulfed in flames in Russia's southern Krasnodar, and Putin's hometown, St. Petersburg, suffering the largest Ukrainian attack of the war. Russian president rejecting Zelensky's offer to meet face to face. With growing Russian casualties, a suffering economy, and increased Ukrainian drone capabilities, Putin is now under growing pressure to finally end this war.
0: EU officials in recent weeks have been contemplating ways to step up their roles in future talks. Today's meeting in London was expected to advance those discussions. In a joint statement after the meeting, the leaders of France, Germany and Britain said, quote, Europe has an important role to play in any settlement as a steadfast supporter of Ukraine. A Nigerian military operation was launched against the militant group Boko Haram to free hundreds of kidnapped people.
22: The Nigerian army said that it freed 360 people abducted by Boko Haram in southern Borno. That's in the northeastern part of the country. The operation, according to the army statement, was conducted in the Mandara Mountains, which form a part of the militant group's stronghold. It resulted in the release of several people, including children, who had been abducted across different communities in Borno. The statement said two infants died during their prolonged captivity. Audio courtesy of the Nigerian army. I'm Haya Pinjwani.
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11: From the 1130 Rogers Xfinity Internet Traffic Center, I'm Kevin Olenek. And FIFA begins on Thursday, and closures, of course, have already started, especially if you're getting off the Canby Bridge. Pacific from Cambie to Carroll. But another closure that you will need to be aware of is around Granville Street, as there will be areas that will turn into pedestrian only. So if you're going off the Granville Bridge, you need to be aware of that. Even off the Burrard Bridge, you'll need to be aware of that as well. Of course, you've got the Broadway subway project continuing on the West Broadway side, Broadway and Granville, and of course Broadway from Quebec to Maine in both directions. As we look at the weather, cloudy skies tonight, a low of 9. Showers on Monday, a high of 17. And showers on Tuesday, a high of 19. Showers and a little cooler on Wednesday, a high of 16. We're expecting cloudy skies Wednesday night, a low of 11, which will lead to clouds on Thursday, a high of 20.
0: Welcome back. I'm Renee Bernard. Three people are dead after a collision involving a car and four motorcycles in South Central Ontario.
2: Provincial police say the multi-vehicle crash happened early. Provincial police say the multi-vehicle crash happened early Saturday night at the intersection of a busy highway in Kawartha Lakes, roughly 150 kilometers northeast of Toronto. Investigators say an 18-year-old driver of a passenger vehicle from Peterborough was pronounced dead at the scene. They add that two motorcyclists, a 72-year-old man and a 65-year-old man, also died in the crash. A third motorcyclist was initially taken to a local hospital before transferred to Toronto, while a fourth motorcyclist was treated and released at the scene. Don Mitchell, The Canadian Press.
0: And now the News Radio Bookshelf. Here is John Ackerman.
3: Well, it's that time of year again when two teams battle it out.

0: of changing how they call the game in the playoffs. And that is 100% wrong, because obviously people who say that don't understand the game and or never officiate it. It's how you mask your mistakes and don't repeat them is what's the important thing. Number two, let the players decide how they want to play. If they just want to play like men, treat them like men. You know, you obviously call the egregious cross-check. There seems to be a lot of high-sticking in these playoffs. I've never seen so many high-sticking calls in my life. And I don't know if they're all careless or if it's players just not respecting their opponents anymore. Nowadays, it's almost like it doesn't matter. They don't care. I don't know if that's true because I don't know the players personally. But it gives off that perception when you're watching TV, and you have to set the standard as well. But if the players play like men, like I said, you can treat them like men. So it's up to the players to discipline themselves. They do play differently in the playoffs. There'll be a lot of emotion. So it's more about controlling those emotions and communicating than putting your arm in the air and blowing your whistle.
1: What's the best thing a referee can do during the final, and what's the worst?
0: I think the best thing is communicating. I think that's the number one thing you should have in your mind, to communicate to the players. There's lots of times where a small amount of communication can eliminate putting your arm in the air to call a penalty. The worst thing to do would be to ignore the players or coaches and act like the game is about you, because it's not about you. You're out there to keep the game fair and safe. And if you do that, you're probably going to be very successful if you come out of the game unnoticed. Ignorance is not acceptable. So when you think the game is about you, that's when you shouldn't be out there. Fans buy tickets to see the players, not the officials.
1: Do you miss it?
0: Absolutely. I wish I wasn't as fat. I wish I wasn't as old. And because of those two things, I'm a hell of a lot slower when I put my skates on. So I really miss it. Yeah.
1: All right. Well, that's a fine place to leave it. The name of the book is Stories from Ice Level, A Great NHL Referee Tells All. It is published by Douglas and McIntyre. My thanks to co-author Bill McCreary.
0: John, thanks for having me. I really appreciate your time.
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6: I'm Phil Martino. A Toronto author and retired architect has ventured into the ice cream business. John Ota came up with the idea for cherry blossom ice cream after a visit to Japan for his book, The Dining Room.
7: When I went to the Japanese samurai house, I went during the cherry blossom blooming season, and I loved it. It was so beautiful, all these flowers. I thought about our Hyde Park cherry blossom. I thought, somebody should make an ice cream, a cherry blossom ice cream, so you can be walking through these trees and you could be eating ice cream and looking at beautiful flowers, enjoying the spring. What a great combination. Somebody should do something like that.
6: So he did. You can find cherry blossom ice cream by John Ota at the Good Behavior Ice Cream Stores in Toronto.
7: I called the people at Good Behavior Ice Cream. And I said to them, you know, I just got this idea. I know you don't have to do it or anything, but What about a cherry blossom ice cream? So that people can eat ice cream while they're walking through the cherry blossoms in Hyde Park and different places in Toronto. And they agreed. So they made a cherry blossom ice cream. It's still available. It was very popular when the cherry blossoms were out. You know, hundreds of people ate the ice cream. The cherry blossom

0: Awesomes have disappeared, which is part of their magic and part of their story. But the ice cream is still available, and it's a very nice, light, dreamy treat with notes of sakura and lychee and oolong.
1: With your Weekend Business Report, I'm Phil Martino.
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1: Hello, I'm Renee Bernard. Here's what's making news right now. A community north of Pemberton is on pins and needles tonight as a nearby glacial-fed lake is nearly spilling its banks. Metro Vancouver, homeowners will be subject to new water restrictions starting tomorrow. A major honor bestowed on Vancouver thanks to a sports magazine just as the World Cup gets underway.
5: Two local artists who've recently come together making a song inspired by the FIFA World Cup coming to Vancouver.
6: The Jays storm back to defeat the Orioles. Canada's under 18 men's basketball team earns gold at the FIBA AmeriCup, and Canada's women earn bronze at the Rugby Sevens World Sports 15.
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7: From the 1130 Rogers Xfinity Internet Traffic Center, I'm Kevin Olenek. A few more days that work going on the Queensboro Bridge. That will go on from 9:30 p.m. until 5 a.m. tomorrow morning. So it will be lane closures in both directions. And then you're also dealing with the work on the Massey Tunnel southbound in the right lane as well. And no work scheduled on the Alex Fraser Bridge or on the Stellawasem Bridge. However, Fraser Highway from Surrey to Langley, you continue to have cones in both directions for the SkyTrain project. As we look at the weather, it will be a cloudy night tonight, a low of 9. Showers on Monday, a high of 17. And showers on Tuesday, a high of 19. We're also expecting showers on Wednesday, but it will be a little cooler, a high of 16. However, we're expecting cloudy skies on Thursday, and it will be a little warmer, a high of 20.
1: Our top story, a couple of dozen properties are on evacuation alert tonight in a remote area north of Pemberton. The Squamish-Lillooet Regional District says this is due to what it calls a potential glacial lake outburst. The district says that could cause flooding near Pool Creek and Gates Lake. An outburst happened in the same area last year. And the volume of the glacial lake appears to be at the same level this year as well. People are being told to pack a bag in case they have to leave really quickly. Metro Vancouver is temporarily moving to stage 3 water restrictions starting tomorrow. The regional district says a combination of dry weather, a low snowpack, and the construction of the Stanley Park water supply tunnel is impacting our water supply. Under stage 3, filling up a pool, hot tubs, and fountains is prohibited, as well as watering lawns. You also can't wash your car or boat at home, but you can wash clean. You can clean, that is, windows, lights, mirrors, license plates, and boat engines. If your driveway is dirty, you'll have to skip out on pressure washing it for the time being as well. Fraser Health says services at the emergency department at Mission Memorial Hospital will be temporarily interrupted due to physician staffing challenges until tomorrow morning. The health authority says nurses will be on site to provide patients with basic care and to also assist with potential transfers to another hospital for those in need of urgent care. The diversion lasts until 8 in the morning. The ER at the hospital has been temporarily closed on numerous occasions so far this year. Questions still swirl over the dismissal of the Surrey Police Service's first chief, Norm Lipinski. Two former police officers who are now politicians are among those who say the province should take leadership of the issue and provide clarity into what is happening behind closed doors at the Surrey Police Board. But Premier David Eby says now is not the time to get involved.
4: Municipal police forces are governed by a local police board. And that's the way that it should be. The provincial government has been far too involved for too long in local police services here in the city of Surrey.
1: EB is referring to the fact the province played a part in how the Surrey Police Service was rolled out because the mayor had been fighting the transition. The premier says the service has more police officers per capita than anywhere else in Canada. He says the solicitor general is reaching out to the interim police chief and ensuring the vacancies on the police board are filled quickly. Two board members resigned in the wake of Lipinski's dismissal. Federal Conservative leader Pierre Poilievre will argue that Alberta's frustrations can be addressed through policy changes at a federal level rather than through separation. In a speech scheduled to be presented in Calgary tomorrow, Poilievre will argue that Albertans have a problem with Ottawa's policies, but not Canada itself. Poilievre is expected to promote pipelines, resource development, tax relief, and greater provincial autonomy. His comments come ahead of Alberta's October referendum on whether to begin the process toward a separation vote. Prime Minister Mark Carney is heading to Europe on Thursday with stops in Ireland and France for the G7 summit.
8: This year's G7 gathering was delayed by a day due to festivities for Flag Day and U.S. President Donald Trump's birthday in the United States. France says the focus of the summit will be on reducing global inequalities, while Carney's office says he'll be positioning Canada as the reliable partner in a period of global uncertainty. Carleton University professor Fenn Osler-Hampson says the real discussions at the summit will happen when Trump is out of the room and revolve around how the leaders handle the unpredictable president. Before the summit, Carney will be meeting with political and business leaders in Paris and Dublin to advance trade ties with the European economies. Craig Lord, The Canadian Press, Ottawa.
1: A horrifying scene in New York's Penn Station tonight after five people were injured, one seriously, after a stabbing on one of the train's platforms. ABC's Lucy Yang is at the scene.
9: This is the New Jersey Transit concourse area where riders wait for their trains. It looked more like a makeshift triage center after five innocent victims were viciously slashed. Amtrak police quickly made an arrest and described the attacker as homeless. One source tells us this appears to be a random attack on commuters simply trying to board their trains.
1: Back in April, a machete-wielding man who was yelling Lucifer was shot and killed by police after an attack at New York's Grand Central Station that wounded three people. Britain's Deputy Prime Minister says he had a few words with U.S. Vice President J.D. Vance.
10: British Deputy Prime Minister David Lammy tells Sky News he phoned Vice President J.D. Vance on Saturday, telling him he was wrong to blame immigration for the stabbing death of a university student in Southampton, England.
11: This has got nothing to do with mass migration. This young man was a Brit. let's be clear about that. And I said, look, Mr. Vice President, you're wrong about this.
10: The victim, 18-year-old Henry Nowak, white and British, was stabbed with a dagger by 23-year-old Vikram Digwap, also British but of Indian descent. He was sentenced this past week to life in prison for murder. Vance posted on X that there should be righteous anger, and he appeared to blame the murder in part on, quote, the mass invasion of migrants, many of whom despise the West and the people who love it, end quote. I'm Donna Water.
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12: Vancouver and Calgary.
1: Sports Illustrated magazine says Vancouver is the best of the 16 cities hosting FIFA World Cup matches, citing transportation, walkability, and mild weather for topping its ranking list.
13: The magazine says BC Play Stadium's downtown location and proximity to bars and restaurants means fans could avoid needing to drive, unlike other host cities. It says the Canadian West Coast has mild summer temperatures, with Vancouver also being surrounded by beaches, with viewing parties and free fan events. Both Canadian host cities fared well on the list, with Toronto ranking number 3 just after Seattle. Sports Illustrated sees Toronto's 40,000-seat venue as a plus. Canada, the U.S., and Mexico are co-hosting. Brenda Molina Navidad, The Canadian Press, Toronto.
1: Ahead of a number of high-profile events, including the NBA Finals and the World Cup, security measures around New York and New Jersey are intensifying to handle the crowds and any threats they face. ABC's Perry Russom explains.
14: According to a police assessment obtained by ABC News, malicious actors may use high-profile sporting events as an attractive opportunity for targeted violence or disruption. It comes as soccer fans from around the world descend on New York City. World Cup matches start at MetLife Stadium in just a matter of days. Homeland Security Secretary Mark Wayne Mullen says drones are his biggest safety concern. He says all 11 World Cup venues in the U.S. have counter-drone equipment.
1: On match days, there will be double the amount of police officers at New York's MetLife Stadium than at typical Jets or Giants games. Two Vancouver artists have recently come together making a song inspired by the FIFA World Cup coming to Vancouver.
5: Written by Sean Thomas, he says the song represents a theme of togetherness.
15: Yeah, I just wanted to write something super uplifting and inspiring, and the goal came out of that.
5: Singer Elizabeth Irving, who you may recognize as the anthem singer for the Canucks, says this piece comes not only during a time for sports, but during a big time for the world.
16: This song can again be an anthem and can be something that you turn to when you're going through something to kind of remind you that, hey, you're not alone, and there's people who can walk hand in hand with you and can share in this goal and achieving this goal, and you're not alone.
5: I'm Reynaldo Suarez.
1: Nostalgia for the 2000s battled nostalgia for the 1980s at the box office this weekend.
17: Be back.
18: The horror comedy Scary Movie took in $55 million at the box office this weekend, a record for the long-running franchise. That means He-Man didn't have the power, with the new Masters of the Universe movie opening at number 2 with $29.3 million.
19: Look, I know how this sounds, but you gotta understand, it's massive.
18: Backrooms, meanwhile, rounded out the top 3 with $25.9 million, a 70% drop-off from its opening last weekend. Mike Dubusky, ABC News.
1: 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Coming up in 60 seconds, traffic and weather together. 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
21: Tuesday, a historic Stanley Cup final continues in Vegas after Mitch Marner came out flying in Game 3. Carolina responded with 3 goals and 39 seconds to tie it, but Vegas sealed the deal in double overtime to take a 2-1 series lead. What's in store for Game 4? 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
7: From the 1130 Rogers Xfinity Internet Traffic Center, I'm Kevin Olenek. And FIFA begins on Thursday, and closures, of course, have already started, especially if you're getting off the Cambie Bridge, Pacific from Cambie to Carroll. But another closure that you will need to be aware of is around Granville Street, as there will be areas that will turn into pedestrian only. So if you're going off the Granville Bridge, you need to be aware of that. Even off the Burrard Bridge, you'll need to be aware of that as well. Of course, you've got the Broadway Subway project continuing on the West Broadway side, Broadway and Granville, and of course Broadway from Quebec to Maine in both directions. As we look at the weather, cloudy skies tonight, a low of 9. Showers on Monday, a high of 17. And showers on Tuesday, a high of 19. Showers and a little cooler on Wednesday, a high of 16. We're expecting cloudy skies Wednesday night, a low of 11, which will lead to clouds on Thursday, a high of 20.
1: Welcome back. I'm Renee Bernard. It seems the appeal of cryptocurrency is dwindling in our country. According to the latest poll from Research Co, a ban on crypto ATMs is endorsed by the majority of Canadians. President of Research Co, Mario Canseco, says what comes across heavily is the idea that crypto is being used to launder money.
22: There's a majority of people feel that that's the way things are going, and there's a significant level of support for the proposal to ban crypto ATMs. So we have one of the laxest legislations in the world when it comes to this type of transaction.
1: The survey also found 41% of Canadians feel well informed about cryptocurrencies. Sports is next.
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1: Hello, I'm Renee Bernard. Here's what's making news right now. A glacial lake north of Pemberton is at risk of sending a barrage of water into nearby creeks, leading to an evacuation alert for nearby residents. Vancouver has been ranked the best of the 16 cities hosting World Cup matches, according to Sports Illustrated. And after sports, how a famous fashion brand is getting involved in spacewear. From Sportsnet Radio, here's J.J. Everson.
6: All right, after falling behind by four runs, the Blue Jays stormed back with a five-run sixth inning and beat Baltimore 6-4. Jays skipper John Schneider on what he saw working in that sixth inning.
25: Took advantage of an error, for one, and then just ran the bases really well. It was a really good inning. You know, you're down four, and then, you know, you hit a homer, and you kind of stack some at-bats together.
6: A three-game set against the Phillies kicks off a new week for Toronto. Patrick Corbin goes to the mound for the Jays, and Christopher Sanchez will follow for the Phillies. Elsewhere, Seattle let one slip away as Detroit scored four unanswered and walked off the Mariners 5-4 on Kevin McGonigal's ninth inning heroics. Meanwhile, the Vancouver Canadiens scored just one run in a 6-1 loss to the Tri-City Dust Devils in their series finale. The Seas earned two wins in the six-game set, returning home for another six-game series against the Everett Aqua Sox at the Nat starting Tuesday. The Stanley Cup final on hiatus for a pair of days, but a familiar name took home some hardware. Connor McDavid won the Ted Lindsay Award, becoming the second player ever to claim the honor five times. The other, number 99, Wayne Gretzky. In international hoops, Canada's under 18 men's national team defeated Team USA in the final at the U18 FIBA AmeriCup tournament 67-65. Alberta's Deng Gore had 15 points and three steals as Canada earned its first gold at the U18 tournament. From the Sports Center, I'm JJ Everson.
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1: Welcome back. I'm Renee Bernard. Three seniors have died in the hospital after being injured after their home caught fire in Markham, Ontario on Friday.
36: The Ontario Fire Marshal is continuing their investigation into this fire. They've been on the scene throughout the day. We know that there were three individuals that were inside the home with police telling us it happened just before 7 a.m. Three individuals, two women in their 70s, a man in his 80s, were taken out of the home. They were rushed to hospital. We're learning today that those three people did succumb to their injuries and died in hospital. The investigation here continuing, and neighbors incredibly shocked by this tragedy. Here's what a couple of neighbors had to say.
4: It's very, very tragic, for sure. When I saw it on the news, I was trying to figure out where it was, and when I saw it, I was like, whoa. I didn't expect such a serious fire, and it spread like that. And when I saw the roof, where it was like all burnt down, it was just very emotional, like thinking about how that could happen.
5: It's really, really sad. I think it's a beautiful neighborhood. We just moved to the area about 2-3 months ago and just learned about this just walking by. It's really, really sad to hear.
8: I see what neighborhood can do better or do more for the family, you know, have seniors, right? If they live by their own, you know, in the house. So if something happened like this, they don't have time to escape.
36: And while three individuals did live inside of this home, we're also learning that the fire also spread to a neighboring home next door. Police saying that there was no injuries involved with the next door home, which was also damaged in this terrible, tragic fire. So at this point, police say they don't believe that this fire is suspicious in Markham. I'm Alessandra Carnero.
1: Ukraine launched an intense attack on several Russian cities, including St. Petersburg, over the weekend, as international leaders, including Ukrainian President Volodymyr Zelensky, continue to hold out hope for a possible resolution to finally bringing an end to the war. ABC's Ian Pannell is in Moscow with the latest.
9: As U.S. support for Ukraine wanes, key European nations are trying to fill the void. Meeting with Zelensky in London today, as signs grow that Russia's war may be faltering. Russia hitting a storage depot near Chernobyl, the radioactive nuclear power plant that exploded 40 years ago.
1: Zelensky has proposed face-to-face talks with Putin about ending the war, which is now in its fifth year. But Putin says the offer did not come across as sincere, and he currently sees no point in meeting, adding an agreement for the long term is needed. Traffic and weather are next.
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7: From the 1130 Rogers Xfinity Internet Traffic Center, I'm Kevin Olenek. A few more days that we're going on the Queensboro Bridge. That will go on from 9:30 p.m. until 5 a.m. tomorrow morning. So it will be lane closures in both directions. And then you're also dealing with the work on the Massey Tunnel southbound in the right lane as well. And no work scheduled on the Alex Fraser Bridge or on the Stella Wasson Bridge. However, Fraser Highway from Surrey to Langley, you continue to have cones in both directions for the SkyTrain project. As we look at the weather, it will be a cloudy night tonight, a low of 9. Showers on Monday, a high of 17. And showers on Tuesday, a high of 19. We're also expecting showers on Wednesday, but it will be a little cooler, a high of 16. However, we're expecting cloudy skies on Thursday, and it will be a little warmer, a high of 20.
1: Welcome back. I'm Renee Bernard. The Pope honored the Catholic feast of Corpus Christi today with hundreds of thousands of the faithful in Madrid. But for some, the Pope's visit to Spain falls short.
14: Pope Leo XIV has honored Spain's tradition of religious devotion as a school of faith during a mass before 1.2 million people. The Sunday Mass took place on the Catholic Corpus Domini feast day that features processions with elaborate floral carpets. Despite the warm welcome, the clergy sexual abuse scandal, which has erupted belatedly in Spain in recent years, has loomed over Leo's trip. Miguel Hurtado, a prominent survivor who accused a monk outside Barcelona of sexually assaulting him more than two decades ago, said he understands the Pope can't meet with thousands of victims.
15: Pero lo que no es comprensible
14: Hurtado says what one cannot understand is that he will go to the scene of the crime, Moncera, without meeting the victims of the crime and without making sure that all victims have been fully compensated. This is what we cannot understand or tolerate. I'm Haya Panjwani.
1: Albanians continue to take to the streets in protest of a plan to build a luxury resort on one of the country's protected wetlands. The project is being promoted by Ivanka Trump, Donald Trump's daughter, and her husband, Jared Kushner.
0: A fierce clash between citizens and police on the streets of Albania. Hundreds hitting the cobblestone in opposition of a plan by a company linked to U.S. President Donald Trump's son-in-law, Jared Kushner, to build a luxury resort in one of Albania's environmentally protected areas. Protesters also taking their message to the sand, marching along the pristine coastline near the Vjosa Narta protected area with the message, "We are stronger than your bulldozers."
2: This resort, they are telling us, is development is nothing but destruction. It is the sale of Albania.
0: Kushner's investment firm Affinity Partners is involved in the $1.6 billion U.S. dollar project. The plan is to take over an undeveloped stretch of the protected coastline. The beachfront is a wetland, home to endangered species like monk seals, nesting sea turtles, and more than 200 bird species, including pelicans and flamingos. Last year, Kushner said a 2021 meeting with Albania's prime minister aboard a boat led to discussions about investment opportunities. Then in 2024, he posted a concept for the Albanian coastal project on social media. Last week, his wife, Ivanka Trump, said on a podcast that the idea came after they spotted the coastline while sailing on that boat.
3: Carling Donahue, City News.
1: The luxury Italian fashion house Prada has moved into clothing for astronauts. It has designed an inner layer for spacesuits set to be worn by NASA crews. The BBC's Gabrielle Singaletta has more.
15: No fashion house is as close to landing to the moon as Prada. The liquid cooling and ventilation garment, designed in collaboration with the Axiom Space Technology Company, circulates water through the tubes sewn into it. It is said to protect astronauts when they explore the lunar surface for the first time in more than 50 years. This makes Prada the first major luxury house to make inroads into the space industry. The move comes against a backdrop of a struggling luxury goods sector, with the war in Iran disrupting travel and denting luxury spending.
1: As crew members perform spacewalks, their bodies generate significant metabolic heat. The ventilation garment will circulate cold water through a network of tubes routed through the body's major muscle groups, absorbing and carrying the heat away to the suit's portable life support system. Business News is next.
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21: I'm Mike Apple. About AI? Well, maybe a few. Some corporate leaders have had to rehire laid off staff, with artificial intelligence not quite living up to expectations. New research from Robert Half shows more than a third of Canadian hiring managers who eliminated positions after implementing AI had to reverse course. Michael French is the National Director and Robert Half.
4: So a lot of us said they had they're moving to AI, hoping to cut down on the cost of labor, fill roles that they couldn't find people for. But in the end, AI at this point just couldn't do it. They said it required a lot more human oversight and quality control than they expected. The personal relationship that people have, AI just couldn't quite do it. The AI wasn't adopted at the same time across the organization. And the last one, the role requires more institutional knowledge than the AI really has.
21: French says companies are finding that AI can be additive, and having artificial intelligence knowledge on your CV can help you find a job.
4: The companies that had to rehire are still on an AI journey, so they are still working along on their journey. They will likely achieve their goal in the end, but they will hire people back into different roles, and they may end up being higher up the value chain. But at this time, they're not achieving what exactly they wanted to. When they did rehire, they didn't necessarily rehire the same person. If you don't have AI skills, you may find your job search being much more challenging. So people with AI skills are in hot demand, going to companies that are moving to AI or have moved to AI.
21: It's Michael French, National Director at Robert Half, with your Weekend Business Report. I'm Mike Uppel.
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1: Hello, I'm Renee Bernard. Here's what's making news right now. People north of Pemberton have been told to pack their bags just in case, as the regional district keeps an eye on a glacier lake. Violence erupts at a train station in New York just as the World Cup security is ramping up. A furious manhunt continues in Ohio after people were shot at a music festival yesterday.
27: Two local artists are teaming up on a new song to welcome the world of soccer to BC ahead of the World Cup.
36: The Blue Jays earn another comeback win. Connor McDavid gains more hardware. Plus, Canada's under-18 men's basketball team wins gold. Sports at 45.
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7: From the 1130 Rogers Xfinity Internet Traffic Center, I'm Kevin Olenek. And FIFA begins on Thursday, and closures, of course, have already started, especially if you're getting off the Canby Bridge, Pacific from Canby to Carroll. But another closure that you will need to be aware of is around Granville Street, as there will be areas that will turn into pedestrian only. So if you're going off the Granville Bridge, you need to be aware of that. Even off the Burrard Bridge, you'll need to be aware of that as well. Of course, you've got the Broadway Subway project continuing on the West Broadway side, Broadway and Granville, and of course Broadway from Quebec to Maine in both directions. As we look at the weather, cloudy skies tonight, a low of 9, showers on Monday, a high of 17, and showers on Tuesday, a high of 19. Showers and a little cooler on Wednesday, a high of 16. We're expecting cloudy skies Wednesday night, a low of 11, which will lead to clouds on Thursday, a high of 20.
1: Our top story, people who live north of Pemberton are nervously watching water levels at a nearby glacier. The regional district of Squamish-Lillooet says the Place Glacier Lake is at risk of bursting again like it did last year. In fact, the water levels this year are very similar to the levels last year. If the glacier lake overflows, it will impact the water levels at Gates Lake and Pool Creek. About 24 properties are on evacuation alert. Metro Vancouver is blaming dry weather, low snowpack, and construction of the Stanley Park Water supply tunnel for temporarily moving the region to stage 3 water restrictions starting tomorrow. That means filling up your pool, hot tub, and water fountains is prohibited, as is lawn watering. The region uses an average of 1 billion liters of water a day, increasing through the summer to 1.5 billion liters a day. In May, Metro Vancouver skipped to stage 2 water restrictions without implementing stage 1 restrictions and set a target to keep regional daily use by under 1.4 billion liters. Chronic staffing challenges continue at Mission Memorial Hospital. If you are headed to the ER at the hospital, you will be redirected to another one. Fraser Health says the hospital's emergency services will resume at 8 in the morning. It's the Lower Mainland hospital that has been hardest hit by staffing shortages, as its ER is frequently closed. As the Surrey Police Board searches for a new chief after unceremoniously turfing the previous one last week, the province is being asked, whether it should get involved in overseeing the board. Premier David Eby says municipal police forces are governed by local police boards, and he doesn't have any evidence of wrongdoing in this case.
0: There's an interim chief. The Solicitor General is, of course, monitoring the situation, but has no concerns at this point. The rest, the implementation of policy, the oversight of the local police force, including the chief, is the job of the local police board.
1: The reasons behind Norm Lipinski's dismissal have not been made public. Two members of the board stepped down following the board's decision to dismiss him. One of those members includes the chair, who says he wasn't privy to the board's decision and believes it violates the Police Act. Federal Conservative leader Pierre Poilievre is expected to argue a change in federal policies would ease separatist concerns in Alberta as he makes a speech in Calgary tomorrow. Canadian Press reporter Brenda Molina Navidad has the details.
2: In an excerpt of that speech shared with the Canadian Press, Poilievre says separatist voices do not have an issue with their fellow Canadians. They have a problem with the federal government. He says Albertans could benefit from changes that prioritize unblocking resources, building pipelines, respecting provincial autonomy, and relieving taxpayers. Poilievre argues the answer for Alberta is to band together with other provinces to push for federal policies that advance shared interests.
1: Albertans will be asked in a referendum in October if they think the province should remain in Canada or should begin the legal process for a separation referendum. Prime Minister Mark Carney is heading to Europe ahead of next week's G7 summit in France. The gathering comes as world leaders grapple with Middle East instability, trade tensions, and support for Ukraine. Carney will stop in Ireland and France for talks on defense, critical minerals, and economic ties. Observers say one challenge for leaders will be navigating a constantly unpredictable Donald Trump. A horrifying scene in New York's Penn Station tonight after 5 people were injured, one seriously, after a stabbing on one of the train's platforms. ABC's Lucy Yang is at the scene.
8: Amtrak police quickly made an arrest and described the attacker as homeless. One source tells us this appears to be a random attack on commuters simply trying to board their trains. The fire department reports one suffered serious injuries, 2 moderate injuries, and 2 with minor injuries. All taken to Bellevue Hospital. All are expected to survive.
1: Back in April, a machete-wielding man was yelling Lucifer and was shot by police after an attack at New York's Grand Central Station that wounded 3 people. Scenes of chaos in Toledo, Ohio yesterday after a shooting inside a popular music festival injured 12 people and plunged the city into a desperate manhunt for the shooters. That surge continues tonight. ABC's Andrew Dimebert has more.
9: Video showing festival goers ducking for cover after an initial burst of gunfire, followed by another hail of shots. The shooting sending hundreds of people running for their lives.
10: Everybody trying to find their kids.
9: First responders and Good Samaritans seen tending to the wounded.
11: It was a horrible sight. I walk over to see if I'm thinking, like, anybody need help? And there was quite a few people that needed help.
1: The victims range in age from 14 to 61 years old. All 12 of them are now reported to be in stable condition. A sudden burst of severe summer storms yesterday swamped a number of social events and brought destruction from Texas to New York City. ABC's Morgan Norwood has the details.
12: In West Virginia, powerful winds ripping away the tent during an NCAA baseball game between West Virginia University and Cal Poly. In Texas, heavy rain washing out roads as storms rolled across the Dallas-Fort Worth area. In New York City, high winds sending partygoers running for cover at a rooftop celebration. Coolers sent flying into the pool. Seat cushions blown away. The Yankees-Red Sox game postponed after a rain delay. And the Governor's Ball Music Festival closing early as storms moved in.
1: Officials in New York City have tied one death, a man in his 60s, to the storms after his car was struck by a tree in Queens.
3: News Radio Vancouver and Calgary.
1: Vancouver has been ranked the best of the 16 cities hosting World Cup matches. Sports Illustrated magazine cites transportation, walkability, and mild weather as reasons for why Vancouver ranked so well. Toronto ranking number 3, just after Seattle. Canada, the U.S., and Mexico are co-hosting the major soccer tournament, with the Canadian team's first game set for Friday against Bosnia-Herzegovina. BC Place is hosting its first FIFA game next Saturday, featuring Australia versus Turkey. With just days to go until the World Cup kicks off, concession workers in Los Angeles are set to go on strike, putting upcoming events inside its stadium in jeopardy if they choose to walk off the job. Negotiations between the union and Legends Global, which manages hospitality services at SoFi Stadium, are scheduled to continue tomorrow. ABC's Melissa Adan has more.
4: We have reached out to the hospitality company for comment and are awaiting word. Now, if they do not come to a deal soon, concession workers could walk off the job at any point. And let me tell you, the clock is ticking, as this Friday is USA versus Paraguay's match. So this is the first of many games to be held at SoFi, and tickets are selling fast. We're looking at them selling for well over $1,000.
1: About 2,000 workers are asking for a pay bump, and they also want a right to strike if immigration enforcement officials show up to the stadium. Two Vancouver artists are teaming up to welcome the World Cup of Soccer to BC.
13: John Thomas and singer Elizabeth Irving have joined forces on a new track called The Goal.
14: It really brought together the idea of togetherness and walking hand in hand and having a shared goal and just kind of being one, being whole.
13: Written by Thomas, the anthem is inspired by the upcoming FIFA World Cup coming to the city.
15: The goal was to start kind of intimate with the piano and the strings and then build up towards this big crescendo. I think it kind of reflects a lot of sports when you're like starting a game and, you know, there's like a big moment.
13: But the duo says the track goes far beyond soccer, aiming to capture a universal message of unity during a challenging time in the world. I'm Reynaldo Suarez.
1: It is 39 minutes after the hour. Coming up in 60 seconds, traffic and weather together. 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
7: From the 1130 Rogers Xfinity Internet Traffic Center, I'm Kevin Olenek. A few more days that we're going on the Queensboro Bridge. That will go on from 9:30 p.m. until 5 a.m. tomorrow morning. So it will be lane closures in both directions. And then you're also dealing with the work on the Massey Tunnel southbound in the right lane as well. And no work scheduled on the Alex Fraser Bridge or on the Stellawasem Bridge. However, Fraser Highway from Surrey to Langley, you continue to have cones in both directions for the SkyTrain project. As we look at the weather, it will be a cloudy night tonight, a low of 9. Showers on Monday, a high of 17. And showers on Tuesday, a high of 19. We're also expecting showers on Wednesday, but it will be a little cooler, a high of 16. However, we're expecting cloudy skies on Thursday, and it will be a little warmer, a high of 20.
1: Welcome back. I'm Renee Bernard. Following a new wave of missiles from Iran today, Israel's prime minister appears to be facing some mixed messages in how to respond. ABC's Tom Sufi Burridge is in Jerusalem with the latest.
5: On day 100 of the war with Iran, the ceasefire cracking as Iran launches its first missile attacks on Israel in almost 2 months. Iran firing multiple waves of ballistic missiles at northern Israel. The IDF saying it intercepted all 10 Iranian missiles, and there are no reports anyone was killed or injured in the attack.
1: Israel responded by launching airstrikes targeting central and western Iran. Iranian state television reports the sound of explosions being heard in Tehran. The attacks further strain efforts to reach a permanent ceasefire in the war between Iran and the U.S. The exchange raises the possibility of a return to heavy fighting and complicating mediation efforts to end the war.
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1: The summer box office is booming, but not because of the usual suspects. After 3 weeks of indie horror dominance at the box office, a slasher spoof Scary Movie topped ticket sales with $55 million over the weekend, easily besting the far from mighty Masters of the Universe. The sixth Scary Movie notched a franchise best $105 million globally after just 2 weeks of release. Backrooms became A24's highest grossing release ever. It made $212 million worldwide. Obsession grossed $26 million in its fourth weekend. Sports is next.
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1: Hello, I'm Renee Bernard. Here's what's making news right now. As predicted by scientists, the amount of water being released by a glacier north of Pemberton is once again threatening homes and properties. An emergency ward at a Metro Vancouver hospital is off limits until the morning, and that's because of a shortage of physicians. And after sports, massive crowds come out to be blessed by the Pope in Madrid today. And from Sportsnet Radio, here's J.J. Everson.
22: All right, it was another comeback win for the Blue Jays as Toronto erased a 4-0 deficit with five runs in the sixth before holding on for a 6-4 victory over Baltimore. Yohendrik Piñango and Brandon Valenzuela both went deep. Louis Varlin earned his 11th save of the season. It was a tough finish for the Mariners in Detroit. Kevin McGonigal's two-run single off of closer Andrés Muñoz in the ninth lifted the Tigers to a 5-4 comeback win. And the Vancouver Canadians were eyeing a series split in Tri-City. Catcher Jacob Sharp homered in the second at-bat of the game. However, that's all of the offense that the Seas could muster. Vancouver left nine runners on base in a 6-1 loss. Stanley Cup Final is off for 2 days, but NHL news continues to make headlines with Connor McDavid adding more hardware to his trophy case. The Oilers captain became just the second five-time Ted Lindsay Award winner, joining the great one, Wayne Gretzky. Hoops, Brittany Sykes poured in 25 points as the Toronto Tempo beat the Chicago Sky 85-68 to improve to 6-5. And in international hoops, Canada's under-18 men's national basketball team took down Team USA 67-65 to earn gold at the U18 FIBA America Cup tournament. To golf, Nelly Korda's final putt took the scenic route, but it made its intended destination for a U.S. Women's Open title and Korda's fourth LPGA major. Meanwhile, JT Poston rallied late and won the Memorial on the second playoff hole after Ryan Gerrard's costly three-putt. Poston's win allows him to compete in the next three majors. From the Sports Center, I'm JJ Everson.
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1: Welcome back. I'm Renee Bernard. More than a million people gathered in Madrid today as Pope Leo presided over Sunday Mass, the first in several years for the country. ABC's Marcus Moore has the latest from Spain.
24: Pope Leo is the first pope to visit Spain in 15 years. So this is truly a monumental moment for the church and for Spain, which, like so many countries, is faced with challenges, including immigration issues and also political divisions. The pope is bringing his message of unity. And also in this age of technology where people are consumed by their phones, he's encouraging young people to engage with one another.
1: After Mass, he was set to meet privately with members of his Augustinian religious order and address cultural leaders. Tomorrow, he meets with political leaders and local bishops. Residents of St. Petersburg were told to shelter in place yesterday as Ukraine continues its campaign to force Russian President Vladimir Putin to return to the negotiating table. Meantime, Ukrainian President Volodymyr Zelensky was in London today to meet with European leaders about ending the war. ABC's Ian Pannell is in Moscow with the latest.
25: Ukraine unleashing another major attack, an old depot engulfed in flames in Russia's southern Krasnodar, and Putin's hometown, St. Petersburg, suffering the largest Ukrainian attack of the war. Russian president rejecting Zelensky's offer to meet face to face. With growing Russian casualties, a suffering economy, and increased Ukrainian drone capabilities, Putin is now under growing pressure to finally end this war.
1: EU officials in recent weeks have been contemplating ways to step up their roles in future talks. Today's meeting in London was expected to advance those discussions. In a joint statement after the meeting, the leaders of France, Germany and Britain said, quote, Europe has an important role to play in any settlement as a steadfast supporter of Ukraine. A Nigerian military operation was launched against the militant group Boko Haram to free hundreds of kidnapped people.
26: The Nigerian army said that it freed 360 people abducted by Boko Haram in southern Borno. That's in the northeastern part of the country. The operation, according to the army statement, was conducted in the Mandara Mountains, which form a part of the militant group's stronghold. It resulted in the release of several people, including children, who had been abducted across different communities in Borno. The statement said two infants died during their prolonged captivity. Audio courtesy of the Nigerian army. I'm Haya Pinjwani.
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27: Tuesday, a historic Stanley Cup final continues in Vegas after Mitch Marner came out flying in Game 3. Carolina responded with 3 goals and 39 seconds to tie it. But Vegas sealed the deal in double overtime to take a 2-1 series lead. What's in store for Game 4? You just have to watch the Stanley Cup Final. Coverage begins with Hockey Central Tuesday, 7:30 Eastern, 4:30 Pacific on Sportsnet.
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7: From the 1130 Rogers Xfinity Internet Traffic Center, I'm Kevin Olenek, and FIFA begins on Thursday, and closures, of course, have already started, especially if you're getting off the Canby Bridge, Pacific from Canby to Carroll. But another closure that you will need to be aware of is around Granville Street, as there will be areas that will turn into pedestrian only. So if you're going off the Granville Bridge, you need to be aware of that. Even off the Burrard Bridge, you'll need to be aware of that as well. Of course, you've got the Broadway subway project continuing on the West Broadway side, Broadway and Granville, and of course Broadway from Quebec to Maine in both directions. As we look at the weather, cloudy skies tonight, a low of 9, showers on Monday, a high of 17, and showers on Tuesday, a high of 19. Showers and a little cooler on Wednesday, a high of 16. We're expecting cloudy skies Wednesday night, a low of 11, which will lead to clouds on Thursday, a high of 20.
1: Welcome back. I'm Renee Bernard. Three people are dead after a collision involving a car and four motorcycles in South Central Ontario.
4: Provincial police say the multi-vehicle crash happened early Saturday night at the intersection of a busy highway in Kawartha Lakes, roughly 150 kilometers northeast of Toronto. Investigators say an 18-year-old driver of a passenger vehicle from Peterborough was pronounced dead at the scene. They add that two motorcyclists, a 72-year-old man and a 65-year-old man, also died in the crash. A third motorcyclist was initially taken to a local hospital before transferred to Toronto, while a fourth motorcyclist was treated and released at the scene. Don Mitchell, the Canadian Press.
1: And now the News Radio Bookshelf. Here's John Ackerman.
9: Well, it's that time of year again when two teams battle it out for North American hockey supremacy in the NHL Stanley Cup Final. Few people know the series better than retired referee Bill McCreary, having officiated 15 Stanley Cup Finals, including 11 deciding games. Now he's sharing those insights in a new book. Here to talk about stories from ice level, a great NHL referee tells all, is author Bill McCreary. Welcome.
10: John, thanks for having me. I look forward to this.
9: As mentioned off the top, the Stanley Cup Final is underway between the Vegas Golden Knights and the Carolina Hurricanes. What advice would you have for the referees officiating this series or really any Stanley Cup Final?
10: Well, you know, John, first of all, officials get accused of changing how they call the game in the playoffs, and that is 100% wrong, because obviously people who say that don't understand the game and or never officiate it. It's how you mask your mistakes and don't repeat them is what's the important thing. Number two, let the players decide how they want to play. If they just want to play like men, treat them like men. You know, you obviously call the egregious cross-check. There seems to be...

0: controlling those emotions and communicating than putting your arm there and blowing your whistle.
1: What's the best thing a referee can do during the final, and what's the worst?
0: I think the best thing is communicating. I think that's the number one thing you should have in your mind, to communicate to the players. There's lots of times where a small amount of communication can eliminate putting your arm in the air to call a penalty. The worst thing to do would be to ignore the players or coaches and act like the game is about you, because it's not about you. You're out there to keep the game fair and safe. And if you do that, you're probably going to be very successful if you come out of the game unnoticed. Ignorance is not acceptable. So when you think the game is about you, that's when you shouldn't be out there. Fans buy tickets to see the players, not the officials.
1: Do you miss it?
0: Absolutely. I wish I wasn't as fat. I wish I wasn't as old. And because of those two things, I'm a hell of a lot slower when I put my skates on. So I really miss it. Yeah.
1: All right. Well, that's a fine place to leave it. The name of the book is Stories from Ice Level, A Great NHL Referee Tells All. It is published by Douglas and McIntyre. My thanks to co-author Bill McCreary.
0: John, thanks for having me. I really appreciate your time.
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17: I'm Tim Demopoulos. A new Léger survey conducted for rates.ca found that only 13% of Canadians would consider buying a vehicle with autonomous driving features within the next 2 years. According to David Mayer, Director of Insurance and Underwriting at rates.ca, a lack of trust in the technology appears to be a major factor.
18: We know that these Canadians that say that they're not interested, a big factor in that is they simply don't feel safe. Now, that's because this technology feels too new to them. So even among those that are interested in an autonomous or self-driving vehicle, 52% still have mistrust of the full self-driving modes and technology. From an insurance perspective, right now, the biggest unknowns is liability. When a vehicle, in theory, is driving itself and something goes wrong, who is responsible, the driver or the manufacturer?
17: It also remains unclear who would be held liable in insurance claims involving autonomous technology.
18: One model is being discussed where a policy can trigger based on who is in control of the vehicle at that time, whether it might be the automated system failing or the driver themselves. Claims adjusters, I think, will also need to really understand the technology that's going into these vehicles, because there is significant costs. Regulators will need to have a pretty black and white decision on how liability is allocated between a driver, the automaker, and any other software or technology providers that may provide components to these autonomous vehicles.
17: With your weekend business report, I'm Tim Demopoulos.
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0: very comfortable.
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6: Hello, I'm Renee Bernard. Here's what's making news right now. People have been killed in the Philippines where a powerful earthquake has hit. Bags are packed just in case as water rises at a glacier lake north of Pemberton. The federal conservatives are headed to Calgary tomorrow to deliver a message.
7: Vancouver's getting ready for the FIFA World Cup, and two local artists just drop a match-inspired track.
8: The Jays storm back to defeat the Orioles. Canada's under-18 men's basketball team earns gold at the FIBA America Cup, and Canada's women earn bronze at the Rugby Sevens Worlds Sports 15.
6: Those stories and more are coming up in 60 seconds.
9: From the 1130 Rogers Xfinity Internet Traffic Center, I'm Kevin Olenek. A few more days that we're going on the Queensboro Bridge. That will go on from 9:30 p.m. until 5 a.m. tomorrow morning. So it will be lane closures in both directions. And then you're also dealing with the work on the Massey Tunnel southbound in the right lane as well. And no work scheduled on the Alex Fraser Bridge or on the Stella Wasson Bridge. However, Fraser Highway from Surrey to Langley, you continue to have cones in both directions for the SkyTrain project. As we look at the weather, it will be a cloudy night tonight, a low of 9. Showers on Monday, a high of 17. And showers on Tuesday, a high of 19. We're also expecting showers on Wednesday, but it will be a little cooler, a high of 16. However, we're expecting cloudy skies on Thursday, and it will be a little warmer, a high of 20.
4: City News. Developing story.
6: A magnitude 7.8 earthquake has rocked the southern Philippines, leaving at least 12 people dead and injuring over 200. The quake caused significant damage. A 3-foot tsunami hit nearby coasts, but no damage or casualties were reported from the waves. The strongest quake to hit the Philippines this year was centered at sea. General Santos, a major city, was among the hardest hit. Numerous aftershocks followed, and the quake was felt as far away as Malaysia. The Philippines frequently experiences earthquakes due to its location on the Pacific Ring of Fire. Tensions rising in the Middle East. Israel is vowing to retaliate after it says Iran fired a second wave of missiles in as many days. ABC's Tom Sufi Burridge explains what was behind Iran's latest bombardment.
10: Iran was making a statement by targeting northern Israel because earlier in the day, we heard reports that the Israeli military had struck against the Iranian-backed militant group Hezbollah in the Lebanese capital, Beirut.
6: Israel responded by launching airstrikes targeting central and western Iran. Iranian state television reports the sound of explosions being heard in Tehran. The attacks further strain efforts to reach a permanent ceasefire in the war between Iran and the U.S. The exchange raises the possibility of a return to heavy fighting and complicating mediation efforts to end the war. Back here at home, fearing a repeat of last year, the Squamish-Lillooet Regional District is putting a couple of dozen homes on evacuation alert as waters rise at a glacial-fed lake north of Pemberton. Last year, the Place Glacier released millions of liters of stored glacial lake water down the Place Creek drainage. This year, the same amount of water has been detected in the lake before its outburst last year. The properties in jeopardy are near Gates Lake and Pool Creek. Hikers are also being told to be careful downstream from the Place Glacier. Got plans to fill up the pool or hot tub. If you live in Metro Vancouver, more water restrictions are kicking in starting tomorrow. That means all lawn watering, topping up or filling up pools and hot tubs, and washing your boat or car in the driveway are among the activities that will be temporarily prohibited. It's to conserve water during the construction of the new Stanley Park water supply tunnel. Water restrictions don't apply to the use of rainwater, gray water, or any forms of recycled water. People who need emergency care won't be able to head to Mission Memorial Hospital overnight. The hospital closed its ER earlier tonight and it won't reopen until 8 in the morning, as it has been in the case over the last few months when the ER is closed. It's because there aren't enough physicians to cover shifts. It's one of the hospitals in the Lower Mainland that has been hit with chronic staffing shortages. Despite some politicians insisting the province has to get to the bottom of what happened with Surrey's now former police chief, the premier says there's no need to get involved. David Eby says the role of the public safety minister is a limited one.
0: The Solicitor General, as she does with all police chiefs, is reaching out to the new interim chief, and we'll ensure that we get those positions filled on the police board as soon as possible, and we'll do so in consultation with local government.
6: He says that Solicitor General has no concerns at the moment. Why Norm Lipinski, the force's first chief, was suddenly shown the door last week by the police board has not been made public. Two police board members resigned in the wake of the firing. Federal Conservative leader Pierre Poilievre is expected to argue in Calgary tomorrow that a change in federal policy could help push back on separatism talk in Alberta.
1: Poilievre says locking arms with other provinces is key to keeping a strong Alberta within a united Canada. In an excerpt of a speech he's expected to give in Calgary on Monday, the Conservative leader says new federal policies to promote resource extraction and give provinces like Alberta and Quebec more control over immigration could help to ease separatist concerns. Poilievre says he and his Conservative caucus plan to campaign across Alberta all summer ahead of a fall vote on whether the province will consider a future separation referendum. Prime Minister Mark Carney says a recent industrial carbon pricing deal with Alberta shows the province can work within the federal system. Craig Lord, The Canadian Press, Ottawa.
6: Scenes of chaos in Toledo, Ohio yesterday after a shooting inside a popular music festival injured a dozen people and plunged the city into a desperate manhunt for the shooters. That surge continues tonight. ABC's Andrew Dimebert has more.
2: It sounds as if there's going to be multiple people shot.
5: Police say a gunfight between at least two shooters left around a dozen people wounded Saturday night at the city's Old West End Festival. All 12 victims are now reported to be in stable condition, the victims ranging from 14 to 61 years old. Investigators asking anyone who was at the festival to check their phones for videos or photos that might help police track down the suspects.
6: The long-running festival, which typically takes place over 2 days, was canceled today. Los Angeles police arrested several protesters yesterday after a demonstration in the city center quickly got out of hand. ABC's Tim Pullian has the details.
11: This anti-ICE demonstration downtown quickly turned into a hot mess. Protesters clashed with LAPD outside the Metropolitan Detention Center after ordering them to disperse. Earlier in the day, it looked just as worse. Chaos spilled into the street as DHS officers rushed to detain a protester. The fighting, the blood splattered on the curb, and shouting happened on the one-year anniversary when President Donald Trump's ICE raids first hit L.A.
6: The anniversary marks 1 year since federal agents first carried out sweeping mass immigration raids through Los Angeles, including the detention of dozens of ambience apparel employees. Families affected by those raids say the impact continues.
4: Your trusted news. 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
6: Sports Illustrated magazine says Vancouver is the best of the 16 cities hosting World Cup matches, citing transportation, walkability, and mild weather for topping its ranking list. Toronto, by the way, ranked number 3, just behind Seattle. The magazine says Vancouver has a subway connecting the downtown core with the airport and surrounding suburbs. Sports Illustrated says BC Place Stadium's downtown location and proximity to bars and restaurants means fans can avoid driving. The magazine's rankings say American and Europeans may also find Vancouver to be affordable compared to other host cities because the Canadian dollar's value compared to U.S. dollars and euros. San Francisco ended up in last place, in part because its stadium is so far from the city's downtown. Iran's soccer team has arrived in Mexico to prep for the World Cup.
12: The Iranian soccer team is in Mexico training for the World Cup. They had to move their training base from Tucson, Arizona to Tijuana along the border because of problems with processing visas during the Iran war. Iran defender Ehsan Hashsafi says in a video from FIFA that the team is finally happy to have arrived, but he criticizes soccer's governing body for some members of the team's entourage still lacking U.S. visas. Hashsafi asks FIFA why it took so long to issue the team visas and that they were issued only to players and a few members of the coaching staff. The team has matches in Los Angeles and Seattle later this month, and still waiting on visas are the Iranian Football Federation's Secretary General and its Vice President. I'm Donna Warder.
6: Vancouver is getting ready for the FIFA World Cup, and two local artists have just dropped the match-inspired track.
7: Songwriter Sean Tom has teamed up with Canucks anthem singer Elizabeth Irving for a brand new piece called The Goal.
13: This one was a really fun one to write. I think it started at the top of this year, the buzz of FIFA coming into town and, you know, all the events and everything. I was really inspired.
7: Irving notes the song hits at a critical moment, not just for global sports, but for connection across the world.
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7: I'm Reynaldo Suarez.
6: It is 10 minutes after the hour. Coming up in 60 seconds, traffic and weather together. 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
9: From the 1130 Rogers Xfinity Internet Traffic Center, I'm Kevin Olenek. And FIFA begins on Thursday, and closures, of course, have already started, especially if you're getting off the Canby Bridge, Pacific from Canby to Carroll. But another closure that you will need to be aware of is around Granville Street, as there will be areas that will turn into pedestrian only. So if you're going off the Granville Bridge, you need to be aware of that. Even off the Burrard Bridge, you'll need to be aware of that as well. Of course, you've got the Broadway Subway project continuing on the West Broadway side, Broadway and Granville, and of course Broadway from Quebec to Maine in both directions. As we look at the weather, cloudy skies tonight, a low of 9. Showers on Monday, a high of 17. And showers on Tuesday, a high of 19. Showers and a little cooler on Wednesday, a high of 16. We're expecting cloudy skies Wednesday night, a low of 11, which will lead to clouds on Thursday, a high of 20.
6: Welcome back. I'm Renee Bernard. With just days to go until the World Cup kicks off, concession workers in Los Angeles are set to go on strike, putting upcoming events inside its stadium in jeopardy if they choose to walk off the job. ABC's Melissa Adan has more.
19: 2,000 workers are asking for a pay bump, protections against AI and tech automating their jobs, and they also want a right to strike if immigration enforcement officials show up to the stadium. Well, ICE told LA officials there will be no immigration enforcement at the games, only federal agents on duty, and negotiations are underway between the union and Legends Global.
6: Well, once again, that was ABC's Melissa Adan. Almost half of Canadians tie the use of Bitcoin and other cryptocurrencies to money laundering. According to a recent survey from Research Co., more than 2 in 5 Canadians have an unfavorable view of crypto. Mario Canseco is the president of Research Co.
20: We've been talking about crypto on and off for the past 10 years, and we only have 41% of Canadians who feel that they are very informed or moderately informed about it. There's not a lot of information that makes people believe that this is something that is worthwhile.
6: Positive perceptions of cryptocurrencies are highest among men aged 18 to 34. Sports is next.
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6: Hello, I'm Renee Bernard. Here's what's making news right now. 12 people have been killed in the Philippines after a powerful 7.8 earthquake hit. Vancouver has been ranked the best of the 16 cities hosting World Cup matches, according to Sports Illustrated. And after sports, how a famous fashion brand is getting involved in spacewear. And from Sportsnet Radio, here is J.J. Everson.
8: All right, after falling behind by 4 runs, the Blue Jays stormed back with a 5-run sixth inning and beat Baltimore 6-4. Jays skipper John Schneider on what he saw working in that sixth inning.
23: Took advantage of an error, for one, and then just ran the bases really well. It was a really good inning. You know, you're down 4, and then, you know, you hit a homer, and you kind of stack some at-bats together.
8: A 3-game set against the Phillies kicks off a new week for Toronto. Patrick Corbin goes to the mound for the Jays, and Christopher Sanchez will follow for the Phillies. Elsewhere, Seattle let one slip away as Detroit scored 4 unanswered and walked off the Mariners 5-4 on Kevin McGonigal's 9th inning heroics. Meanwhile, the Vancouver Canadiens scored just 1 run in a 6-1 loss to the Tri-City Dust Devils in their series finale. The Seas earned 2 wins in the 6-game set, returning home for another 6-game series against the Everett Aqua Sox at the Nat starting Tuesday. The Stanley Cup final on hiatus for a pair of days, but a familiar name took home some hardware. Connor McDavid won the Ted Lindsay Award, becoming the second player ever to claim the honor 5 times. The other, number 99, Wayne Gretzky. In international hoops, Canada's under-18 men's national team defeated Team USA in the final at the U18 FIBA AmeriCup tournament 67-65. Alberta's Deng Gore had 15 points and 3 steals as Canada earned its first gold at the U18 tournament. From the Sports Center, I'm JJ Everson.
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6: Welcome back. I'm Renee Bernard. 3 seniors have died in the hospital after being injured after their home caught fire in Markham, Ontario on Friday.
27: The Ontario Fire Marshal is continuing their investigation into this fire. They've been on the scene throughout the day. We know that there were 3 individuals that were inside the home, with police telling us it happened just before 7 a.m. 3 individuals, 2 women in their 70s, a man in his 80s, were taken out of the home. They were rushed to hospital. We're learning today that those 3 people did succumb to their injuries and died in hospital. The investigation here continuing, and neighbors incredibly shocked by this tragedy. Here's what a couple of neighbors had to say.
28: It's very, very tragic, for sure. When I saw on the news, I was trying to figure out where it was, and when I saw it, I was like, whoa. I didn't expect such a serious fire, and it spread like that. And when I saw the roof, where it was like all burnt down, it was just very emotional. Like, thinking about how that could happen.
0: It's really, really sad. I think it's a beautiful neighborhood. We just moved to the area about 2-3 months ago and just learned about this just walking by. It's really, really sad to hear.
1: I see what neighborhood can do better or do more for the family, you know, have seniors, right? If they live by their own, you know, in the house. So if something happens like this, they don't have time to escape.
27: And while three individuals did live inside of this home, we're also learning that the fire also spread to a neighboring home next door. Police saying that there was no injuries involved with the next door home, which was also damaged in this terrible, tragic fire. So at this point, police say they don't believe that this fire is suspicious in Markham. I'm Alessandra Carnero.
6: Ukraine launched an intense attack on several Russian cities, including St. Petersburg, over the weekend, as international leaders, including Ukrainian President Volodymyr Zelensky, continue to hold out hope for a possible resolution to finally bringing an end to the war. ABC's Ian Pannell is in Moscow with the latest.
2: As U.S. support for Ukraine wanes, key European nations are trying to fill the void. Meeting with Zelensky in London today, as signs grow that Russia's war may be faltering. Russia hitting a storage depot near Chernobyl, the radioactive nuclear power plant that exploded 40 years ago.
6: Zelensky has proposed face-to-face talks with Putin about ending the war, which is now in its fifth year. But Putin says the offer did not come across as sincere, and he currently sees no point in meeting, adding an agreement for the long term is needed. Traffic and weather are next.
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9: From the 1130 Rogers Xfinity Internet Traffic Center, I'm Kevin Olenek. Still a few more days of the work going on the Queensboro Bridge southbound mid-span. This means that there will be lane closures in both directions until around 5 a.m. There's also a lot of work to be aware of around the Massey Tunnel. Of course, southbound right lane blocked at the tunnel. And then don't forget about the work on Highway 99 southbound in between 80th and 72nd until around 5:30 a.m. That is going on until the end of the month. Have no work scheduled on the Alex Fraser Bridge or on Highway 91. As we look at the weather, another wet day today with showers, a high of 17. We're expecting showers and warmer conditions on Tuesday, a high of 19. Showers and cooler on Wednesday, a high of 16. We do expect clouds on Thursday, a high of 20, but the weekend starts with sunny skies on Friday and even warmer with a high of 23.
6: Welcome back. I'm Renee Bernard. The Pope honored the Catholic feast of Corpus Christi today with hundreds of thousands of the faithful in Madrid. But for some, the Pope's visit to Spain falls short.
34: Pope Leo XIV has honored Spain's tradition of religious devotion as a school of faith during a mass before 1.2 million people. The Sunday Mass took place on the Catholic Corpus Domini feast day that features processions with elaborate floral carpets. Despite the warm welcome, the clergy sexual abuse scandal, which has erupted belatedly in Spain in recent years, has loomed over Leo's trip. Miguel Hurtado, a prominent survivor who accused a monk outside Barcelona of sexually assaulting him more than two decades ago, said he understands the Pope can't meet with thousands of victims.
35: Pero lo que no es comprensible.
34: Hurtado says what one cannot understand is that he will go to the scene of the crime, Montserrat, without meeting the victims of the crime and without making sure that all victims have been fully compensated. This is what we cannot understand or tolerate. I'm Haya Panjwani.
6: Albanians continue to take to the streets in protest of a plan to build a luxury resort on one of the country's protected wetlands. The project is being promoted by Ivanka Trump, Donald Trump's daughter, and her husband, Jared Kushner.
36: A fierce clash between citizens and police on the streets of Albania. Hundreds hitting the cobblestone in opposition of a plan by a company linked to U.S. President Donald Trump's son-in-law, Jared Kushner, to build a luxury resort in one of Albania's environmentally protected areas. Protesters also taking their message to the sand, marching along the pristine coastline near the Vjosa Narta protected area with the message, "We are stronger than your bulldozers."
3: This resort, they are telling us, is development is nothing but destruction. It is the sale of Albania.
36: Kushner's investment firm Affinity Partners is involved in the $1.6 billion U.S. dollar project. The plan is to take over an undeveloped stretch of the protected coastline. The beachfront is a wetland, home to endangered species like monk seals, nesting sea turtles, and more than 200 bird species, including pelicans and flamingos. Last year, Kushner said a 2021 meeting with Albania's prime minister aboard a boat led to discussions about investment opportunities. Then in 2024, he posted a concept for the Albanian coastal project on social media. Last week, his wife, Ivanka Trump, said on a podcast that the idea came after they spotted the coastline while sailing on that boat.
4: Carling Donahue, City News.
6: The luxury Italian fashion house Prada has moved into clothing for astronauts. It has designed an inner layer for spacesuits set to be worn by NASA crews. The BBC's Gabrielle Singaletta has more.
7: No fashion house is as close to landing to the moon as Prada. The liquid cooling and ventilation garment, designed in collaboration with the Axiom Space Technology Company, circulates water through the tubes sewn into it. It is said to protect astronauts when they explore the lunar surface for the first time in more than 50 years. This makes Prada the first major luxury house to make inroads into the space industry. The move comes against a backdrop of a struggling luxury goods sector, with the war in Iran disrupting travel and denting luxury spending.
6: As crew members perform spacewalks, their bodies generate significant metabolic heat. The ventilation garment will circulate cold water through a network of tubes routed through the body's major muscle groups, absorbing and carrying the heat away to the suit's portable life support system. Business news is next.
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16: Five Below sounding the alarm on the American shopper. The discount retailer raised its full-year financial outlook, but is concerned about consumer sentiment due to rising fuel costs, very sticky inflation, and a somewhat softer labor market. Five Below benefiting from viral squishy dumplings that have gone viral on social media. The retailer adding it would draw lessons from the success of the product to drive store traffic in the future. Netflix aims to use AI to cut through content overload that makes it tough to choose what to watch. Netflix is integrating AI and natural language processing to help discern what a viewer is in the mood to stream. It's testing a voice user interface and other experiments that combine a person's viewing preferences and history with other factors like what's trending. Mattress maker Sleep Number is said to be laying the groundwork for a potential bankruptcy filing. The company has been bogged down by industry pressure, slowing store traffic, and the sting of tariffs. Shares of Sleep Number have plunged roughly 90% over the last 4 months as its financial health deteriorated. And tech companies announced the most job cuts in May in nearly 2 years as they ramp up spending on artificial intelligence. The tech sector plans to eliminate more than 38,000 positions. That's according to data from outplacement firm Challenger, Gray, and Christmas. Courtney Dunhoe, Bloomberg Radio.
17: Tuesday, a historic Stanley Cup final continues in Vegas after Mitch Marner came out flying in Game 3. Carolina responded with 3 goals in 39 seconds to tie it. But Vegas sealed the deal in double overtime to take a 2-1 series lead. What's in store for Game 4? You just have to watch the Stanley Cup Final. Coverage begins with Hockey Central Tuesday, 7:30 Eastern, 4:30 Pacific on Sportsnet.
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6: And just before we get to the headlines, let's look at a couple of temperatures. The hottest spot in Canada at the moment, it's Morden in Manitoba. It's 26 degrees there at the moment. Elsewhere, it's 13 here in Vancouver, 12 in Victoria, 5 degrees in Prince George. It's 10 degrees in Edmonton, 9 degrees in Calgary. It's cloudy in Regina right now, 10 degrees there. It's 10 as well in Saskatoon, 26 in Winnipeg. It's fairly warm there in Manitoba. It's 12 degrees in Thunder Bay, 17 degrees in Toronto. Heading over to the East Coast, it's raining in St. John's. Newfoundland is 8 degrees there, and it's 7 in Halifax.
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6: Hello, I'm Renee Bernard. Here's what's making news right now. The death toll is rising in the Philippines following a powerful earthquake. We have the latest from the Middle East, where it appears Tehran is being attacked by a barrage of missiles. A major honor bestowed on Vancouver thanks to a sports magazine just as the World Cup gets underway.
18: Two local artists have recently come together making a song inspired by the FIFA World Cup coming to Vancouver.
19: Blue Jays earn another comeback win. Connor McDavid gains more hardware. Plus, Canada's under 18 men's basketball team wins gold. Sports at 45.
6: Those stories and more are coming up in 60 seconds.
9: From the 1130 Rogers Xfinity Internet Traffic Center, I'm Kevin Olenek, and the work will continue on Highway 1 in Langley in two different areas between 216th and 264th in both directions, as well as from Clearbrook Road to Bradner Road. You've also got the work to remember on the Port Coquitlam Bridge, Maryhill Bypass in between United and Shaughnessy, and work on Highway 15 as well, between 40th Avenue and 28B Avenue, as well as on Highway 15 in between 68A Avenue and 48th Avenue. Both of those are scheduled until 5 a.m. As we look at the weather, it's going to be another wet day today with showers during the day, a high of 17. Showers and warmer on Tuesday, a high of 19. We expect showers on Wednesday and a little cooler conditions, a high of 16. But we'll get a break from the showers Wednesday night. Cloudy skies, a low of 11. And then on Thursday, cloudy skies, a little warmer, a high of 20. We expect to see the sun on Friday, and it will be warmer as well, a high of 23.
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6: The death toll from a magnitude 7.8 earthquake in the Philippines now stands at 15, according to officials from the Philippine Office of Civil Defense. More than two dozen buildings, many of them commercial establishments, have been damaged. 200 people are injured. The earthquake struck as the new school year began in the Philippines. Videos posted on social media showed young people screaming in fear as the ground shook violently. A tsunami was also triggered, but no deaths are being blamed on any waves. Tensions rising in the Middle East. Iran has fired a second wave of missiles into Israel in as many days. ABC's Tom Sufi Burridge has more.
20: President Trump spoke to both Fox News and Axios on the phone shortly after those Iranian attacks on northern Israel. And what was clear from those reports is that President Trump was trying to dial the temperature down. According to Fox News, President Trump told them, what would I suggest to Iran? You've shot your missiles. That's enough. Get back to the table and make a deal.
6: Israel responded by launching airstrikes targeting central and western Iran. Iranian state television reports the sounds of explosions being heard in Tehran. The attacks further strain efforts to reach a permanent ceasefire in the war between Iran and the U.S. The exchange raises the possibility of a return to heavy fighting and complicating mediation efforts to end the war. Meantime, Prime Minister Mark Carney is heading to Europe on Thursday with stops in Ireland and France for the G7 summit.
2: This year's G7 gathering was delayed by a day due to festivities for Flag Day and U.S. President Donald Trump's birthday in the United States. France says the focus of the summit will be on reducing global inequalities, while Carney's office says he'll be positioning Canada as the reliable partner in a period of global uncertainty. Carleton University professor Fenn Osler-Hampson says the real discussions at the summit will happen when Trump is out of the room and revolve around how the leaders handle the unpredictable president. Before the summit, Carney will be meeting with political and business leaders in Paris and Dublin to advance trade ties with the European economies. Craig Lord, The Canadian Press, Ottawa.
6: Federal Conservative leader Pierre Poilievre will argue that Alberta's frustrations can be addressed through policy changes at a federal level rather than through separation. In a speech scheduled to be presented in Calgary tomorrow, Poilievre will argue that Albertans have a problem with Ottawa's policies and not Canada itself. Poilievre is expected to promote pipelines, resource development, tax relief, and greater provincial autonomy. His comments come ahead of Alberta's October referendum on whether to begin the process towards a separation vote. A couple of dozen properties are on evacuation alert in a remote area north of Pemberton. The Squamish-Lillooet Regional District says this is due to what it calls a potential glacial lake outburst. The district says that could cause flooding near Pool Creek and Gates Lake. An outburst happened in the same area last year. And the volume of the glacial lake appears to be at the same level this year as well. People are being told to pack a bag in case they have to leave quickly. Metro Vancouver is temporarily moving to stage 3 water restrictions tomorrow. The regional district says a combination of dry weather, a low snowpack, and the construction of the Stanley Park water supply tunnel is impacting our water supply. Under stage 3, filling up a pool, hot tubs, and fountains is prohibited, as well as watering your lawns. You also can't wash your car or boat at home, but you can clean windows, lights, mirrors, license plates, and boat engines. If your driveway is dirty, you'll have to skip out on pressure washing for the time being as well. Fraser Health says services at the emergency department at Mission Memorial Hospital will be temporarily interrupted due to physician staffing challenges until tomorrow morning. The health authority says nurses will be on site to provide patients with basic care and also to assist with potential transfers to other hospitals for those in need of urgent care. The diversion lasts until 8 in the morning. The ER at the hospital has been closed temporarily on numerous occasions so far this year. Questions still swirl over the dismissal of the Surrey Police Service's first chief, Norm Lipinski. Two former police officers who are now politicians are among those who say the province should take the leadership of the issue and provide clarity into what is happening behind closed doors at the Surrey Police Board. But Premier David Eby says now is not the time to get involved.
5: Municipal police forces are governed by a local police board. And that's the way that it should be. The provincial government has been far too involved for too long in local police services here in the city of Surrey.
6: EB is referring to the fact that the province played a part in how the Surrey Police Service was rolled out because the mayor had been fighting the transition. The premier says the service has more police officers per capita than anywhere else in Canada. He says the Solicitor General is reaching out to the interim police chief and ensuring the vacancies on the police board are filled quickly. Two board members resigned in the wake of Lipinski's dismissal.
15: News Radio, Vancouver and Calgary.
6: Sports Illustrated magazine says Vancouver is the best of the 16 cities hosting FIFA World Cup matches, citing transportation, walkability, and mild weather for topping its ranking list.
10: The magazine says BC Play Stadium's downtown location and proximity to bars and restaurants means fans could avoid needing to drive, unlike other host cities. It says the Canadian West Coast has mild summer temperatures, with Vancouver also being surrounded by beaches, with viewing parties and free fan events. Both Canadian host cities fared well on the list, with Toronto ranking number 3 just after Seattle. Sports Illustrated sees Toronto's 40,000-seat venue as a plus. Canada, the U.S., and Mexico are co-hosting. Brenda Molina Navidad, The Canadian Press, Toronto.
6: Ahead of a number of high-profile events, including the World Cup, security measures around New York and New Jersey are intensifying to handle the crowds and any threats they face. ABC's Perry Russum explains.
12: According to a police assessment obtained by ABC News, malicious actors may use high-profile sporting events as an attractive opportunity for targeted violence or disruption. It comes as soccer fans from around the world descend on New York City. World Cup matches start at MetLife Stadium in just a matter of days. Homeland Security Secretary Mark Wayne Mullen says drones are his biggest safety concern. He says all 11 World Cup venues in the U.S. have counter-drone equipment.
6: On match days, there will be double the amount of police officers at New Jersey's MetLife Stadium than at typical Jets or Giants games. Two Vancouver artists have recently come together making a song inspired by the FIFA World Cup coming to Vancouver.
18: Written by Sean Thomas, he says the song represents a theme of togetherness.
13: Yeah, I just wanted to write something super uplifting and inspiring, and the goal came out of that.
18: Singer Elizabeth Irving, who you may recognize as the anthem singer for the Canucks, says this piece comes not only during a time for sports, but during a big time for the world.
14: This song can, again, be an anthem and can be something that you turn to when you're going through something to kind of remind you that, hey, you're not alone, and there's people who can walk hand in hand with you and can share in this goal and achieving this goal, and you're not alone.
18: I'm Reynaldo Suarez.
6: Nostalgia for the 2000s battled nostalgia for the 1980s at the box office this weekend.
21: Be back.
22: The horror comedy Scary Movie took in $55 million at the box office this weekend, a record for the long-running franchise. That means He-Man didn't have the power, with the new Masters of the Universe movie opening at number 2 with $29.3 million.
23: Look, I know how this sounds, but you gotta understand, it's massive.
22: Backrooms, meanwhile, rounded out the top 3 with $25.9 million, a 70% drop-off from its opening last weekend. Mike Dubusky, ABC News.
6: It is 40 minutes after the hour. Coming up in 60 seconds, traffic and weather together. 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
9: From the 1130 Rogers Xfinity Internet Traffic Center, I'm Kevin Olenek. Still a few more days of the work going on the Queensboro Bridge southbound mid-span. This means that there will be lane closures in both directions until around 5 a.m. There's also a lot of work to be aware of around the Massey Tunnel. Of course, southbound right lane blocked at the tunnel. And then don't forget about the work on Highway 99 southbound in between 80th and 72nd until around 5:30 a.m. That is going on until the end of the month. Have no work scheduled on the Alex Fraser Bridge or on Highway 91. As we look at the weather, another wet day today with showers, a high of 17. We're expecting showers and warmer conditions on Tuesday, a high of 19. Showers and cooler on Wednesday, a high of 16. We do expect clouds on Thursday, a high of 20, but the weekend starts with sunny skies on Friday and even warmer with a high of 23.
6: Welcome back. I'm Renee Bernard. A horrifying scene in New York's Penn Station tonight. After five people were injured, one seriously, after a stabbing on one of the train's platforms. ABC's Lucy Yang is at the scene.
28: This is the New Jersey Transit concourse area where riders wait for their trains. It looked more like a makeshift triage center after five innocent victims were viciously slashed. Amtrak police quickly made an arrest and described the attacker as homeless. One source tells us this appears to be a random attack on commuters. simply trying to board their trains.
6: Back in April, a machete-wielding man who was yelling Lucifer was shot and killed by police after an attack at New York's Grand Central Station that wounded three people. Mary Simon has come to the end of her tenure as our Governor General. Inuit Tapirit Kanitami President Natan Obed says he's proud of how she used her time in office. Obed says Simon sought a balance between her dual identities as an Inuk woman and the Crown's representative in Canada, roles that some Indigenous people felt were inherently in conflict.
0: So to have somebody who is such a strong Indigenous leader and had that, those strong ties with her community, I think Indigenous people saw that as the epitome of success.
6: Former Supreme Court Justice Louise Arbour is set to replace Simon tomorrow. Sports is next.
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6: Hello, I'm Renee Bernard. Here's what's making news right now. 15 people have been killed in the Philippines after a powerful 7.8 earthquake hit. As predicted by scientists, the amount of water being released by a glacier north of Pemberton is once again threatening homes and properties. And after sports, massive crowds come out to be blessed by the Pope in Madrid today. And from Sportsnet Radio, here's J.J. Evison.
19: All right, it was another comeback win for the Blue Jays as Toronto erased a 4-0 deficit with five runs in the sixth before holding on for a 6-4 victory over Baltimore. Yohendra Pinyango and Brandon Valenzuela both went deep. Louis Varland earned his 11th save of the season. It was a tough finish for the Mariners in Detroit. Kevin McGonigal's two-run single off of closer Andrés Muñoz in the ninth lifted the Tigers to a 5-4 comeback win. And the Vancouver Canadians were eyeing a series split in Tri-City. Catcher Jacob Sharp homered in the second at-bat of the game. However, that's all of the offense that the Seas could muster. Vancouver left nine runners on base in a 6-1 loss. Stanley Cup final is off for 2 days, but NHL news continues to make headlines with Connor McDavid adding more hardware to his trophy case. The Oilers captain became just the second five-time Ted Lindsay Award winner, joining the great one, Wayne Gretzky. Hoops, Brittany Sykes poured in 25 points as the Toronto Tempo beat the Chicago Sky 85-68 to improve to 6-5. And in international hoops, Canada's under-18 men's national basketball team took down Team USA 67-65 to earn gold at the U18 FIBA AmeriCup tournament. To golf, Nelly Korda's final putt took the scenic route, but it made its intended destination for a U.S. Women's Open title and Korda's fourth LPGA major. Meanwhile, JT Poston rallied late and won the Memorial on the second playoff hole after Ryan Gerrard's costly three-putt. Poston's win allows him to compete in the next three majors. From the Sports Center, I'm J.J. Evison.
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29: Ah, shit. 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
6: Welcome back. I'm Renee Bernard. More than a million people gathered in Madrid today as Pope Leo presided over Sunday Mass, the first in several years for the country. ABC's Marcus Moore has the latest from Spain.
1: Pope Leo is the first pope to visit Spain in 15 years. So this is truly a monumental moment for the church and for Spain, which, like so many countries, is faced with challenges, including immigration issues and also political divisions. The pope is bringing his message of unity. And also in this age of technology where people are consumed by their phones, he's encouraging young people to engage with one another.
6: After Mass, he was set to meet privately with members of his Augustinian religious order and address cultural leaders. Tomorrow, he meets with political leaders and local bishops. Residents of St. Petersburg were told to shelter in place yesterday as Ukraine continues its campaign to force Russian President Vladimir Putin to return to the negotiating table. Meantime, Ukrainian President Volodymyr Zelensky was in London today to meet with European leaders about ending the war. ABC's Ian Pannell is in Moscow with the latest.
2: Ukraine unleashing another major attack. An old depot engulfed in flames in Russia's southern Krasnodar, and Putin's hometown, St. Petersburg, suffering the largest Ukrainian attack of the war. Russian president rejecting Zelensky's offer to meet face-to-face. With growing Russian casualties, a suffering economy, and increased Ukrainian drone capabilities, Putin is now under growing pressure to finally end this war.
6: EU officials in recent weeks have been contemplating ways to step up their roles in future talks. Today's meeting in London was expected to advance those discussions. In a joint statement after the meeting, the leaders of France, Germany and Britain said, quote, Europe has an important role to play in any settlement as a steadfast supporter of Ukraine. A Nigerian military operation was launched against the militant group Boko Haram to free hundreds of kidnapped people.
5: The Nigerian army said that it freed 360 people abducted by Boko Haram in southern Borno. That's in the northeastern part of the country. The operation, according to the army statement, was conducted in the Mandara Mountains, which form a part of the militant group's stronghold. It resulted in the release of several people, including children, who had been abducted across different communities in Borno. The statement said two infants died during their prolonged captivity. Audio courtesy of the Nigerian army. I'm Haya Pinjwani.
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30: Are you the parent of a teenager? 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
9: From the 1130 Rogers Xfinity Internet Traffic Center, I'm Kevin Olenek, and the work will continue on Highway 1 in Langley in two different areas between 216th and 264th in both directions, as well as from Clearbrook Road to Bradner Road. You've also got the work to remember on the Port Coquitlam Bridge, Maryhill Bypass in between United and Shaughnessy, and work on Highway 15 as well, between 40th Avenue and 28B Avenue, as well as on Highway 15 in between 68A Avenue and 48th Avenue. Both of those are scheduled until 5 a.m. As we look at the weather, it's going to be another wet day today with showers during the day, a high of 17. Showers and warmer on Tuesday, a high of 19. We expect showers on Wednesday and a little cooler conditions, a high of 16. But we'll get a break from the showers Wednesday night. Cloudy skies, a low of 11. And then on Thursday, cloudy skies, a little warmer, a high of 20. We expect to see the sun on Friday, and it will be warmer as well, a high of 23.
6: Welcome back. I'm Renee Bernard. Three people are dead after a collision involving a car and four motorcycles in South Central Ontario.
0: Provincial police say the multi-vehicle crash happened early Saturday night at the intersection of a busy highway in Kawartha Lakes, roughly 150 kilometers northeast of Toronto. Investigators say an 18-year-old driver of a passenger vehicle from Peterborough was pronounced dead at the scene. They add that two motorcyclists, a 72-year-old man and a 65-year-old man, also died in the crash. A third motorcyclist was initially taken to a local hospital before transferred to Toronto, while a fourth motorcyclist was treated and released at the scene. Don Mitchell, the Canadian Press.
6: And now the News Radio Bookshelf. Here's John Ackerman.
3: Well, it's that time of year again when two teams battle it out for North American hockey supremacy in the NHL Stanley Cup Final. Few people know the series better than retired referee Bill McCreary, having officiated 15 Stanley Cup Finals, including 11 deciding games. Now he's sharing those insights in a new book. Here to talk about stories from ice level, a great NHL referee tells all, is author Bill McCreary. Welcome.
4: John, thanks for having me. I look forward to this.
3: As mentioned off the top, the Stanley Cup Final is underway between the Vegas Golden Knights and the Carolina Hurricanes. What advice would you have for the referees officiating this series or really any Stanley Cup Final?
4: Well, you know, John, first of all, officials get accused of changing how they call the game in the playoffs, and that is 100% wrong because obviously people who say that don't understand the game and or never officiate it. It's how you mask your mistakes and don't repeat them is what's the important thing. Number two, let the players decide how they want to play. If they just want to play like men, treat them like men. You know, you obviously call the egregious cross-check. There seems to be a lot of high-sticking in these playoffs. I've never seen so many high-sticking calls in my life, and I don't know if they're all careless or if it's players just not respecting their opponents anymore. Nowadays, it's almost like it doesn't matter. They don't care.

0: where a small amount of communication can eliminate putting your arm in the air to call a penalty. The worst thing to do would be to ignore the players or coaches and act like the game is about you, because it's not about you. You're out there to keep the game fair and safe. And if you do that, you're probably going to be very successful if you come out of the game unnoticed. Ignorance is not acceptable. So when you think the game is about you, that's when you shouldn't be out there. Fans buy tickets to see the players, not the officials.
1: Do you miss it?
0: Absolutely. I wish I wasn't as fat. I wish I wasn't as old. And because of those two things, I'm a hell of a lot slower when I put my skates on. So I really miss it. Yeah.
1: All right. Well, that's a fine place to leave it. The name of the book is Stories from Ice Level, A Great NHL Referee Tells All. It is published by Douglas and McIntyre. My thanks to co-author Bill McCreary.
0: John, thanks for having me. I really appreciate your time.
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9: Lululemon is cutting its full-year sales forecast, underscoring the challenge that the company's incoming CEO faces in revitalizing the upscale yoga wear brand. It's facing intensifying competition and recent product setbacks, such as embarrassingly see-through leggings. Lululemon now sees revenue for the full fiscal year at $11 billion, or just over. That is below forecasts of analysts compiled by Bloomberg. The company's revenue and profit prediction for the current quarter are also below expectations. Artificial intelligence will replace a large percentage of the work that customer service representatives currently do. That prediction comes from a major employer of customer service representatives, Verizon Communications. Speaking at this week's Bloomberg Tech Conference in San Francisco, Verizon CEO Dan Schulman says AI will cause disruption in certain job functions, but human employees and AI agents will work together in some capacities. Verizon has earmarked $20 million to help retrain workers for the AI era, including learning how to write effective prompts and create AI agents. The boss of Airbnb is starting a new artificial intelligence lab to develop AI models. Sources tell Bloomberg Brian Chesky plans to focus on user interaction and design and is in the early stages of funding the lab. Chesky will not serve as chief executive of the new lab as he continues to transform Airbnb into a travel app with new add-on services. Andrew O'Day, Bloomberg Radio.
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11: Tuesday, a historic Stanley Cup final continues in Vegas after Mitch Marner came out flying in Game 3. Carolina responded with 3 goals in 39 seconds to tie it, but Vegas sealed the deal in double overtime to take a 2-1 series lead. lots in store for Game 4. You just have to watch the Stanley Cup Final. 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
7: From the 1130 Rogers Xfinity Internet Traffic Center, I'm Kevin Olenek. Still a few more days of the work going on the Queensboro Bridge southbound mid-span. This means that there will be lane closures in both directions until around 5 a.m. There's also a lot of work to be aware of around the Massey Tunnel. Of course, southbound right lane blocked at the tunnel. And then don't forget about the work on Highway 99 southbound in between 80th and 72nd until around 5:30 a.m. That is going on until the end of the month. Have no work scheduled on the Alex Fraser Bridge or on Highway 91. As we look at the weather, another wet day today with showers, a high of 17. We're expecting showers and warmer conditions on Tuesday, a high of 19. Showers and cooler on Wednesday, a high of 16. We do expect clouds on Thursday, a high of 20, but the weekend starts with sunny skies on Friday and even warmer with a high of 23.
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0: 1242 in Vancouver, 142 in Calgary. Two Vancouver artists are teaming up to welcome the world of soccer to BC.
8: When we come together, that's the greatest goal of all.
9: John Thomas and singer Elizabeth Irving have joined forces on a new track called The Goal.
10: It really brought together the idea of togetherness and walking hand in hand and having a shared goal and just kind of being one, being whole.
9: Written by Thomas, the anthem is inspired by the upcoming FIFA World Cup coming to the city.
11: The goal was to start kind of intimate with the piano and the strings and then build up towards this big crescendo. I think it kind of reflects a lot of sports when you're like starting a game and, you know, there's like a big moment.
9: But the duo says the track goes far beyond soccer, aiming to capture a universal message of unity during a challenging time in the world. I'm Reynaldo Suarez.
0: 60 seconds to top stories in sports.
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0: Good morning. I'm Ridley Wilson. Here's what's making news right now. Some residents in the Squamish-Litouet region, pins and needles this morning, as a lake fed by a glacier is at risk of breaking its banks. Beginning today, Metro Vancouverites won't be able to water their lawns or power wash their cars because Stage 3 water restrictions are in place. And after sports, we're hearing how some Edmontonians have made looking for garage sales much easier. After sports, from Sportsnet Radio, here's JJ Avison.
16: All right, it was another comeback win for the Blue Jays as Toronto erased a 4-0 deficit with five runs in the sixth before holding on for a 6-4 victory over Baltimore. Yohendra Pinyango and Brandon Valenzuela both went deep. Louis Varlin earned his 11th save of the season. It was a tough finish for the Mariners in Detroit. Kevin McGonigal's two-run single off of closer Andrés Muñoz in the ninth lifted the Tigers to a 5-4 comeback win. And the Vancouver Canadians were eyeing a series split in Tri-City. Catcher Jacob Sharp homered in the second at-bat of the game. However, that's all of the offense that the Seas could muster. Vancouver left nine runners on base in a 6-1 loss. Stanley Cup final is off for 2 days, but NHL news continues to make headlines with Connor McDavid adding more hardware to his trophy case. The Oilers captain became just the second five-time Ted Lindsay Award winner, joining the great one, Wayne Gretzky. Hoops, Brittany Sykes poured in 25 points as the Toronto Tempo beat the Chicago Sky 85-68 to improve to 6-5. And in international hoops, Canada's under-18 men's national basketball team took down Team USA 67-65 to earn gold at the U18 FIBA AmeriCup tournament. To golf, Nelly Korda's final putt took the scenic route, but it made its intended destination for a U.S. Women's Open title and Korda's fourth LPGA major. Meanwhile, JT Poston rallied late and won the Memorial on the second playoff hole after Ryan Gerrard's costly three-putt. Poston's win allows him to compete in the next three majors. From the Sports Center, I'm JJ Evison.
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22: 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Finding garage sales can be time-consuming, following signs, making turns just to find one, if it's even there anymore. But some Edmontonians made a website that will ease the process of looking for sales with just a few clicks.
23: We have something like 400 garage sales posted just today, and it's just we're hopping one to the other.
24: And with the website supporting navigation for the exact location of the sale, signs like these are not as necessary as before.
25: Signage isn't as important, right? And if it's on Google Maps and it's in your car, then of course, then you're not distracted driving and that sort of thing. So, you know, if it's telling you where exactly to go, I think that's a proper thing to do.
24: A website that is useful for Jason Braxma, who likes buying and selling items from other garage sales.
25: If I was going around that day and that sort of stuff and doing that kind of stuff, definitely I would use that.
24: Information such as what they are selling and location will be shown during the sale, but the address will be hidden before and after its opening hours.
23: We do care a lot about people's security and their own privacy.
24: So far, Peace wants to improve the website for Edmontonians, but would like to share their idea with other cities. Lee Cruzat, City News, Edmonton.
22: The viral dot cakes are colorful, sprinkle-covered cakes in a cup. 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Our Eva Fragiscatos is talking to food and nutrition expert Rose Reisman about them.
26: 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Here's Rose Reisman.
27: Dot cakes have to be one of the biggest dessert trends of 2026. They exploded on TikTok after videos of people cracking through the colorful sprinkle topping, which attracted millions of views.
26: The dot cakes have become a social media phenomenon with customized versions and non-cake options like dot cake ice cream, donuts, bagels, and even manicures.
27: 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They're great for kids.
26: Some experts say the dot cakes dessert went viral because it's not too tricky to DIY. I'm Eva Fragiscatos.
22: 60 seconds to traffic and weather.
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5: From the 1130 Rogers Xfinity Internet Traffic Center, I'm Kevin Olenek, and the work will continue on Highway 1 in Langley in two different areas between 216th and 264th in both directions, as well as from Clearbrook Road to Bradner Road. You've also got the work to remember on the Port Coquitlam Bridge, Maryhill Bypass in between United and Shaughnessy, and work on Highway 15 as well, between 40th Avenue and 28B Avenue, as well as on Highway 15 in between 68A Avenue and 48th Avenue. Both of those are scheduled until 5 a.m. As we look at the weather, it's going to be another wet day today, with showers during the day, a high of 17. Showers and warmer on Tuesday, a high of 19. We expect showers on Wednesday and a little cooler conditions, a high of 16, but we'll get a break from the showers Wednesday night. Cloudy skies, a low of 11, and then on Thursday, cloudy skies, a little warmer, a high of 20. We expect to see the sun on Friday, and it will be warmer as well, a high of 23.
22: 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Let's begin internationally, where Albanians continue to take to the streets in protest of a plan to build a luxury resort on one of the country's protected wetlands.
7: A fierce clash between citizens and police on the streets of Albania. Hundreds hitting the cobblestone in opposition of a plan by a company linked to U.S. President Donald Trump's son-in-law Jared Kushner to build a luxury resort in one of Albania's environmentally protected areas. Protesters also taking their message to the sand, marching along the pristine coastline near the Vjosa Narta protected area with the message, "We are stronger than your bulldozers."
8: This resort, they are telling us, is development is nothing but destruction. It is the sale of Albania.
7: Kushner's investment firm Affinity Partners is involved in the $1.6 billion U.S. dollar project. The plan is to take over an undeveloped stretch of the protected coastline. The beachfront is a wetland, home to endangered species like monk seals, nesting sea turtles, and more than 200 bird species, including pelicans and flamingos.
20: Here in Albania, there is at least more than 1% of the global population, which means of flamingos, which means that this area is fulfills the criteria to be a wetland of international importance. Also, flamingo is protected by Berne Convention, which is the Convention of the European Wildlife and Habitats.
7: Last year, Kushner said a 2021 meeting with Albania's prime minister aboard a boat led to discussions about investment opportunities. Then in 2024, he posted a concept for the Albanian coastal project on social media. Last week, his wife, Ivanka Trump, said on a podcast that the idea came after they spotted the coastline while sailing on that boat. That interview, coupled with a BirdLife Europe report alleging unpermitted beach excavation and gravel laying in May, drew the attention of the Albanian public. Despite those claims, Albania's prime minister insists the project has not yet begun.
28: There are well-meaning people that are worried, and I told them and I tell them, you should not have to worry because the project is not ready. We don't have the project. To reassure what? We have been the first to set the standards for the project to come, and we'll wait for the project. So there's nothing to worry.
29: This weekend saw hundreds of demonstrators march directly to the prime minister's office, many of whom were calling for his resignation. Critics are also raising concerns over Jared Kushner's private business dealings, presenting somewhat of a conflict of interest as he is Trump's special envoy. Albania's special anti-corruption prosecution office has said it's opened an investigation related to the project, but has not provided any further details. Carling Donahue, City News.
22: Back in Canada, Conservative leader Pierre Poilievre is expected to argue that a change in federal policy would ease separatist concerns in Alberta when he makes a speech in Calgary today. Canadian Press reporter Brenda Molina-Navidad has the details.
0: In an excerpt of that speech shared with the Canadian press, Poilievre says separatist voices do not have an issue with their fellow Canadians. They have a problem with the federal government. He says Albertans could benefit from changes that prioritize unblocking resources, building pipelines, respecting provincial autonomy, and relieving taxpayers. Poilievre argues the answer for Alberta is to band together with other provinces to push for federal policy.

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7: 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Hometown.
8: Lululemon is cutting its full-year sales forecast, underscoring the challenge that the company's incoming CEO faces in revitalizing the upscale yoga wear brand. It's facing intensifying competition and recent product setbacks, such as embarrassingly see-through leggings. Lululemon now sees revenue for the full fiscal year at $11 billion, or just over. That is below forecasts of analysts compiled by Bloomberg. The company's revenue and profit prediction for the current quarter are also below expectations. Artificial intelligence will replace a large percentage of the work that customer service representatives currently do. That prediction comes from a major employer of customer service representatives, Verizon Communications. Speaking at this week's Bloomberg Tech Conference in San Francisco, Verizon CEO Dan Schulman says AI will cause disruption in certain job functions, but human employees and AI agents will work together in some capacities. Verizon has earmarked $20 million to help retrain workers for the AI era, including learning how to write effective prompts and create AI agents. The boss of Airbnb is starting a new artificial intelligence lab to develop AI models. Sources tell Bloomberg Brian Chesky plans to focus on user interaction and design and is in the early stages of funding the lab. Chesky will not serve as chief executive of the new lab as he continues to transform Airbnb into a travel app with new add-on services. Andrew O'Day, Bloomberg Radio.
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10: So I just talk into the mic?
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1: I'm Ridley Wilson. Here's what's making news right now. A magnitude 7.8 quake in the Philippines has injured hundreds of people this morning, and the death toll is currently over 10. No suspects, no one in custody. After four separate shootings in Calgary, some leaving their victims with life-altering injuries. For now, you won't be able to fill up your pool or wash your car. Metro Vancouver is moving into stage 3 water restrictions starting today. And at 12 after...
14: Vancouver's getting ready for the FIFA World Cup, and two local artists just drop a match-inspired track.

0: The Jays storm back to defeat the Orioles. Canada's under 18 men's basketball team earns gold at the FIBA AmeriCup, and Canada's women earn bronze at the Rugby Sevens Worlds Sports 15.
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2: From the 1130 Rogers Xfinity Internet Traffic Center, I'm Kevin Olenek. Still a few more days of the work going on the Queensboro Bridge southbound mid-span. This means that there will be lane closures in both directions until around 5 a.m. There's also a lot of work to be aware of around the Massey Tunnel. Of course, southbound right lane blocked at the tunnel. And then don't forget about the work on Highway 99 southbound in between 80th and 72nd until around 5:30 a.m. That is going on until the end of the month. Have no work scheduled on the Alex Fraser Bridge or on Highway 91. As we look at the weather, another wet day today with showers, a high of 17. We're expecting showers and warmer conditions on Tuesday, a high of 19. Showers and cooler on Wednesday, a high of 16. We do expect clouds on Thursday, a high of 20, but the weekend starts with sunny skies on Friday and even warmer with a high of 23.
1: Let's start off internationally, where over 200 people are injured and more than 10 dead after a 7.8 magnitude earthquake in the Philippines. It's damaged a number of buildings, most of them appearing to be commercial establishments. It also caused a 3-foot-tall tsunami, but it doesn't appear so far that any of the waves contributed to the deaths. This coming right after a new school year started. Videos on social media showing students screaming in fear during the violent quake. In BC, people who live north of Pemberton are nervously watching water levels at a nearby glacier. The regional district of Squamish-Lillooet says the Place Glacier Lake is at risk of bursting again, like it did last year. In fact, water levels this year are very similar to the levels from last year. If the glacial lake overflows, it will impact water levels of Gates Lake and Pool Creek. About 24 properties are under evacuation alert right now. Despite some politicians insisting the province has to get to the bottom of what happened with Surrey's now former police chief, the premier says there's no need to get involved. David Eby says the role for the public safety minister is a limited one.
3: The Solicitor General, as she does with all police chiefs, is reaching out to the new interim chief, and we'll ensure that we get those positions filled on the police board as soon as possible, and we'll do so in consultation with local government.
1: He says the Solicitor General has no concerns at the moment. Why Norm Lipinski, the force's first chief, was suddenly shown the door last week by the police board has so far not been made public. Two police board members resigned in the wake of the firing, including the chair. Calgary was rattled by multiple shootings going into the weekend and during it. Going through them chronologically, at 6 a.m. on Friday, a man knocked at the door of a home on 44th Avenue asking for help after he'd been shot. Police think it happened at a home nearby. The man was sent to hospital in stable condition. The same day at 11 p.m., a man was found with gunshot wounds on 14th Avenue. He'd been sent to hospital in critical condition, but he's now stable. Police say his injuries are life-altering. A second victim was also sent to hospital, also stable, but with life-altering injuries. Then, just before 3 a.m. on Saturday, police say a man was approached by two strangers who tried to take his things in the downtown area under a bridge. The victim struggled, then someone shot him. He's in hospital with a wound, but is in stable condition. Then at around 3:30 Sunday morning, there was another shooting, this one happening on 104th Avenue. But there don't seem to be any injuries from that incident. No word from police on if any of these are connected, and so far nobody is in custody for any of them. Our Joel Mendelson is reading out a statement from Acting Staff Sergeant Corey Durr.
4: It's concerning to see that firearm-related incidents continue to happen across our city, causing real harm and fear in our communities. We remain committed to addressing gun violence and rely on the public to continue reporting information that helps keep everyone safe.
1: So far, Calgary has seen 39 shootings year to date. Tensions are rising in the Middle East. Israel is vowing to retaliate after it says Iran fired a second wave of missiles in as many days. ABC's Tom Sufi Burridge explains what was behind Iran's latest bombardment.
5: Iran was making a statement by targeting northern Israel because earlier in the day we heard reports that the Israeli military had struck against the Iranian-backed militant group Hezbollah in the Lebanese capital, Beirut.
1: Israel responded by launching airstrikes targeting central and western Iran. Iranian state television reported the sound of explosions being heard in the capital. The attacks further strain efforts to reach a permanent ceasefire in the war between Iran and the U.S. The exchange raises the possibility of a return to heavy fighting and complicating mediation efforts to end this war. 20 years behind bars. That's the potential sentence for a BC man who's been charged with drug smuggling after he brought his Adderall he'd been prescribed with him to Georgia. Our Jack Rabb is hearing from Simon Ravensky's family who are fighting for him.
6: Nika says she hopes this serves as a wake-up call for others, especially because many common medications are subject to the same heavy conditions.
7: This isn't just for ADHD medication. It's for your pain medication, for your SSRIs, which, you know, so many people are taking.
6: Simon's family says the experience has been a nightmare, and Global Affairs has left them to fend for themselves as Simon spends 23 hours a day in a six-person cell.
7: We feel really let down by the government. I think we all kind of hope that our government is there to protect us in these situations. His mental state isn't good. Like, it's pretty rapidly deteriorating, I would say.
6: We could not reach Global Affairs for comment. A GoFundMe has been launched to help cover legal fees and an impending fine, which Simon's mother and youngest sister, who still live in the Lower Mainland, say is making a huge difference. Even so, they say the experience has taken a serious toll on them, with his mom saying she was recently hospitalized with stress.
7: We want him back home, and hopefully, like, this whole situation will be over soon.
6: Simon hasn't been convicted yet, but his family says they'll learn his fate in the coming weeks. Jack Rabb, City News, Vancouver.
1: Got any plans to fill up the pool or hot tub? If you live in Vancouver, more water restrictions kicking in today means you can't. That also means watering your lawn, washing your boat or car in the driveway, or power washing will be temporarily prohibited. It's to conserve the water supply during the construction of the new Stanley Park water supply tunnel. Water restrictions don't apply to the use of rainwater, gray water, or any forms of recycled water. People who need emergency care won't be able to head to Mission Memorial right now. The hospital closed its ER and won't reopen until 8 in the morning, as has been the case for the last few months. When the ER is closed, it's because there aren't enough physicians to cover shifts. It's one of the hospitals in the Lower Mainland that's been hit with chronic staffing shortages. Sports Illustrated magazine says Vancouver is one of the best of the 16 cities hosting World Cup matches, citing transportation, walkability, and mild weather for topping its ranking lists released this month. Toronto was number 3, just after Seattle. The magazine says Vancouver has a subway connecting the downtown core with the airport and surrounding suburbs. Sports Illustrated says BC Place Stadium's downtown location, proximity to bars and restaurants, means fans can avoid driving. The magazine's ranking says American and Europeans may also find Vancouver to be affordable compared to other host cities because the Canadian dollar's value is less to U.S. dollars and euros. San Francisco is in last place in part because its stadium is far from the city's downtown. A team of acro dancers and dogs from Alberta punched their ticket to the quarterfinals on America's Got Talent. Their quest for the $1 million prize isn't over. Our Ellie Knopp is speaking to them.
8: Supernova Acro Studio owner Jill Ford says the satisfaction from this milestone goes beyond the golden buzzer. She's never had to choreograph a routine with animals before, but it's a gamble that paid off, seeing a lot of new followers, mentions, and engagement on social media. But what's most rewarding for her? The recognition of her dancers.
9: It's really developing strong muscle, good control of their bodies, and yeah, I think it's exciting for all the acro dancers out there in the world.
8: Winning the grand prize will be a tough challenge, and these girls are aware of the pressure.
9: I mean, I think it's helping a lot, but I think we're such a close team and such a close family that we have each other's back, and we're willing to work through all the challenges and all the excitement together, so I think we're ready for it.
8: But they're ready to show the world they've got no shortage of talent.
10: I hope that people like see how much dedication and work it takes to have all these practices at 6 a.m. and then go on stage and perform.
8: The Acro Canine Crew's next appearance on America's Got Talent will be in August for the live show quarterfinals. Elliot Knopp, City News, Edmonton.
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2: From the 1130 Rogers Xfinity Internet Traffic Center, I'm Kevin Olenek, and the work will continue on Highway 1 in Langley in two different areas between 216th and 264th in both directions, as well as from Clearbrook Road to Bradner Road. You've also got the work to remember on the Port Coquitlam Bridge, Maryhill Bypass in between United and Shaughnessy, and work on Highway 15 as well, between 40th Avenue and 28B Avenue, as well as on Highway 15 in between 68A Avenue and 48th Avenue. Both of those are scheduled until 5 a.m. As we look at the weather, it's going to be another wet day today with showers during the day, a high of 17. Showers and warmer on Tuesday, a high of 19. We expect showers on Wednesday and a little cooler conditions, a high of 16. But we'll get a break from the showers Wednesday night. Cloudy skies, a low of 11. And then on Thursday, cloudy skies, a little warmer, a high of 20. We expect to see the sun on Friday, and it will be warmer as well, a high of 23.
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1: 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Vancouver is getting ready for the FIFA World Cup, and two local artists dropped a matched-inspired track.
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17: This one was a really fun one to write. I think it started at the top of this year, the buzz of FIFA coming into town and, you know, all the events and everything. I was really inspired.
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1: Good morning. I'm Ridley Wilson. Here's what's making news right now. A lake nearly breaking its banks. It's led to an evacuation alert for dozens of properties in the Lillooet Squamish region this morning. Stage 3 water restrictions are now in place across Metro Vancouver. You won't be able to water your lawn or fill up your hot tub anymore. And after sports, we're hearing how some Edmontonians have made looking for garage sales much easier. From Sportsnet Radio, here's our J.J. Evison.
0: All right, after falling behind by 4 runs, the Blue Jays stormed back with a 5-run sixth inning and beat Baltimore 6-4. Jays skipper John Schneider on what he saw working in that sixth inning.
23: Took advantage of an error, for one, and then just ran the bases really well. It was a really good inning. You know, you're down 4, and then, you know, you hit a homer, and you kind of stack some at-bats together.
0: A 3-game set against the Phillies kicks off a new week for Toronto. Patrick Corbin goes to the mound for the Jays, and Christopher Sanchez will follow for the Phillies. Elsewhere, Seattle let one slip away as Detroit scored 4 unanswered and walked off the Mariners 5-4 on Kevin McGonigal's 9th inning heroics. Meanwhile, the Vancouver Canadiens scored just 1 run in a 6-1 loss to the Tri-City Dust Devils in their series finale. The Seas earned 2 wins in the 6-game set, returning home for another 6-game series against the Everett Aqua Sox at the Nat starting Tuesday. The Stanley Cup final on hiatus for a pair of days, but a familiar name took home some hardware. Connor McDavid won the Ted Lindsay Award, becoming the second player ever to claim the honor five times. The other, number 99, Wayne Gretzky. In international hoops, Canada's under 18 men's national team defeated Team USA in the final at the U18 FIBA AmeriCup tournament 67-65. Alberta's Deng Gore had 15 points and 3 steals as Canada earned its first gold at the U18 tournament. From the Sports Center, I'm JJ Everson.
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24: 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It also has a built-in maps for more visualization. And now, once you find your sale, all you need to do is to click directions, and we'll go straight to the maps.
5: So far, Peace wants to improve the website for Edmontonians, but would like to share their idea with other cities. Lee Cruzat, City News, Edmonton.
1: The viral dot cakes have become the must-have dessert item of 2026. Our Eva Fragiscatos is talking to food and nutrition expert Rose Reisman about them.
25: Whimsical, colorful, and cute dot cakes are totally aesthetic for the gram. They emerged into the spotlight recently thanks to dot cakes in Rosslyn, New York. Rose Reisman describes the treat.
26: It's a single serving cake cup, but it's pretty big. It's like, I think, about 3 to 4 inches in diameter with cake and frosting, and it's covered with crunchy, non-perils, I believe, sprinkles. Now, part of the flair is a sound that's made when you scrape a spoon across the layer of sprinkles.
25: She says they're easy to recreate at home with a box cake or from scratch.
26: I just made a really simple vanilla cake, which was easy, and as opposed to topping it with butter and cream cheese and icing sugar, I just did a light cream cheese with a little bit of icing sugar and then dipped it in the sprinkles.
25: On social media, many have compared the dot cakes to Mexican cortadillo. I'm Eva Fragiscatos.
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2: From the 1130 Rogers Xfinity Internet Traffic Center, I'm Kevin Olenek. Still a few more days of the work going on the Queensboro Bridge southbound mid-span. This means that there will be lane closures in both directions until around 5 a.m. There's also a lot of work to be aware of around the Massey Tunnel. Of course, southbound right lane blocked at the tunnel. And then don't forget about the work on Highway 99 southbound in between 80th and 72nd until around 5:30 a.m. That is going on until the end of the month. Have no work scheduled on the Alex Fraser Bridge or on Highway 91. As we look at the weather, another wet day today with showers, a high of 17. We're expecting showers and warmer conditions on Tuesday, a high of 19. Showers and cooler on Wednesday, a high of 16. We do expect clouds on Thursday, a high of 20, but the weekend starts with sunny skies on Friday and even warmer with a high of 23.
1: You're listening to News Radio. Let's begin internationally, where Israeli police are investigating what they're calling a suspected terrorist attack after a gunman opened fire in three locations, killing one and injuring at least five.
6: Israeli emergency services surveying a scene near the border with the occupied West Bank Sunday after a gunman opened fire. Authorities say the shooter was inside a vehicle when he fired shots in three separate locations. One man was killed. At least five others were injured, including two who remain in critical condition.
8: My dad told me he had been shot, and I ran straight from the house. He was saying, "Son, come. Come to the yellow petrol station." I was hoping to catch him before he got into the ambulance.
6: The gunman was killed by Israeli police. Officials say a second suspect was also arrested and attempted to stab officers with a glass bottle while being taken into custody. Authorities are now investigating the entire incident as an act of suspected terrorism.
9: First and foremost, I commend the security forces, the emergency response teams who acted immediately against the terrorists. I also commend the Israel police officers who eliminated the terrorists and also apprehended his accomplice.
6: The gunman was identified by police as a man in his 20s and a resident of a nearby Israeli city, mainly populated by Arab citizens. There was no immediate claim of responsibility for the attack. The Palestinian militant group Hamas has praised the shootings but has not claimed responsibility. As Israeli Prime Minister Benjamin Netanyahu praises his officers' work domestically, he's also touting his soldiers' operations in Lebanon.
9: Our forces have eliminated 350 militants in the past week alone. They captured the Beaufort Ridge and found there a massive underground structure.
6: On Sunday, plumes of smoke rose above Beirut and rubble lined the streets following an Israeli strike on what the IDF says was a Hezbollah target. Netanyahu says the strikes hit a district known as Dania, which has long been a stronghold for the militant group. He adds that the attacks were ordered in response to Hezbollah firing towards Israel. Local health officials say at least two people were killed and 11 others injured.
10: This marks the first time Israel has fired near Beirut since the U.S. announced a truce plan for Lebanon last week. Iranian leaders are vowing a fierce response for the strikes. Iran has long said any peace deal with the U.S. would depend on a ceasefire also holding in Lebanon. Earlier this week, the Lebanese president accused Iran of using his country as a bargaining chip in peace talks with the White House. Carla Donahue, City News.
1: Back in Canada, Conservative leader Pierre Poilievre is expected to argue in Calgary today that a change in federal policy could help push back on the separatism talk in Alberta.
11: Poilievre says locking arms with other provinces is key to keeping a strong Alberta within a united Canada. In an excerpt of a speech he's expected to give in Calgary on Monday, the Conservative leader says new federal policies to promote resource extraction and give provinces like Alberta and Quebec more control over immigration could help to ease separatist concerns. Poilievre says he and his Conservative caucus plan to campaign across Alberta all summer ahead of a fall vote on whether the province will consider a future separation referendum. Prime Minister Mark Carney says a recent industrial carbon pricing deal with Alberta shows the province can work within the federal system. Craig Lord, The Canadian Press, Ottawa.
1: Calgarians are encouraged to get active as part of the Participaction Community Challenge. The month-long competition aims to find Canada's most active community with a grand prize of $100,000 for local sport and recreation programs. Participaction says every walk, bike ride, or fitness class can help boost a community's score. Diana Dampier with Participaction says the challenge is open to everyone.
0: No set parameter to how intense the activity your sport needs to be. So it could be an office fit break. They could go on and track on behalf of the group that went for an office fit break or a walking meeting. It could be a weekend hockey practice that people track, or even school recesses.
1: The challenge runs throughout June. 60 Seconds, got your business news.
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16: Ah, shit. 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
15: I was going to change this shirt anyway. Serving Langley, Surrey, and Maple Ridge.
18: Lululemon is cutting its full-year sales forecast, underscoring the challenge that the company's incoming CEO faces in revitalizing the upscale yoga wear brand. It's facing intensifying competition and recent product setbacks, such as embarrassingly see-through leggings. Lululemon now sees revenue for the full fiscal year at $11 billion, or just over. That is below forecasts of analysts compiled by Bloomberg. The company's revenue and profit prediction for the current quarter are also below expectations. Artificial intelligence will replace a large percentage of the work that customer service representatives currently do. That prediction comes from a major employer of customer service representatives, Verizon Communications. Speaking at this week's Bloomberg Tech Conference in San Francisco, Verizon CEO Dan Schulman says AI will cause disruption in certain job functions, but human employees and AI agents will work together in some capacities. Verizon has earmarked $20 million to help retrain workers for the AI era, including learning how to write effective prompts and create AI agents. The boss of Airbnb is starting a new artificial intelligence lab to develop AI models. Sources tell Bloomberg Brian Chesky plans to focus on user interaction and design and is in the early stages of funding the lab. Chesky will not serve as chief executive of the new lab as he continues to transform Airbnb into a travel app with new add-on services. Andrew O'Day, Bloomberg Radio.
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1: I'm Bradley Wilson. Here's what's making news right now. A massive earthquake in the Philippines has left hundreds injured and killed more than 10 this morning. A violent weekend in Calgary. Multiple shootings in just under 48 hours. So far, no word on any suspects. You'll no longer have to water your lawn starting this morning. Metro Vancouver is under stage 3 water restrictions beginning at today. And at 42 after.
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3: The Blue Jays earn another comeback win. Connor McDavid gains more hardware. Plus, Canada's under 18 men's basketball team wins gold. Sports at 45.
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4: From the 1130 Rogers Xfinity Internet Traffic Center, I'm Kevin Olenek, and the work will continue on Highway 1 in Langley in two different areas between 216th and 264th in both directions, as well as from Clearbrook Road to Bradner Road. You've also got the work to remember on the Port Coquitlam Bridge, Maryhill Bypass in between United and Shaughnessy, and work on Highway 15 as well, between 40th Avenue and 28B Avenue, as well as on Highway 15 in between 68A Avenue and 48th Avenue. Both of those are scheduled until 5 a.m. As we look at the weather, it's going to be another wet day today with showers during the day, a high of 17. Showers and warmer on Tuesday, a high of 19. We expect showers on Wednesday and a little cooler conditions, a high of 16. But we'll get a break from the showers Wednesday night. Cloudy skies, a low of 11. And then on Thursday, cloudy skies, a little warmer, a high of 20. We expect to see the sun on Friday, and it will be warmer as well, a high of 23.
1: Let's start off internationally, where a magnitude 7.8 earthquake has rocked the southern Philippines, leaving over 10 people dead and injuring over 200. The quake caused significant damage. A 3-foot tsunami hit nearby coast, but no damage or casualties were reported from the waves. The strongest quake to hit the Philippines this year was centered at sea. General Santos, a major city, was among the hardest hit. Numerous aftershocks followed, and the quake was felt as far as Malaysia. The Philippines frequently experiences earthquakes due to its location on the Pacific Ring of Fire. In Canada, a dozen properties are under evacuation alert in a remote area north of Pemberton. The Squamish-Lillooet Regional District says this is due to what it calls a potential glacial lake outburst. The district says it could cause flooding in the Pool Creek and Gates Lake areas. An outburst happened at the same area last year, and the volume of the glacial lake appears to be at the same level this year as well. People are being told to pack a bag in case they need to leave quickly. Questions still swirl over the dismissal of the Surrey Police Service's first chief, Norm Lipinski. Two former police officers who are now politicians are among those who say the province should take leadership of the issue and provide clarity into what's happening behind closed doors at the Surrey Police Board. But BC Premier David Eby says now is not the time to get involved.
5: Municipal police forces are governed by a local police board. And that's the way that it should be. The provincial government has been far too involved for too long in local police services here in the city of Surrey.
1: EB is referring to the fact the province played a part in how Surrey's police service was rolled out because the mayor had been fighting the transition. The premier says the service has more police officers per capita than anywhere else in Canada. He says the Solicitor General is reaching out to the interim police chief and ensuring vacancies on the police board are filled quickly. Two board members resigned in the wake of Lipinski's dismissal. Violence in Calgary this weekend, and just before it, multiple shootings happening in the community of Forest Lawn, the Beltline, and East Village, and a fourth on some. Violence in Calgary this weekend, and just before it. 6 a.m. on Friday, a man had gone looking for help at a home on 44th Street after he'd been shot. Police believe he'd been shot inside a home a few blocks away. He was taken to hospital in stable condition. Later that day, just before 11 p.m., police were called to 14th Avenue, where a man was found with gunshot wounds. He was taken to hospital in critical condition, later upgraded to stable, but his injuries are deemed to be life-altering. A second victim fled the scene prior to police arriving. Police believe he got a ride to the hospital. About 4 hours later, yet more gunfire. A man approached by two strangers is demanding his belongings under a bridge on 5th Avenue Southeast. There was some kind of fight and someone opened fire, but fortunately the victim only had minor injuries. And then just before 4 a.m. on Sunday morning, another shooting, this time on 104th Avenue Northeast. But police say there were no injuries in that case. The investigation is ongoing and no arrests have been made yet. All of this after the National Day Against Gun Violence on Friday. Internationally, Israel has launched airstrikes targeting central and western Iran in response to missile fire. Iranian state television reports the sound of explosions being heard in Tehran. The attacks further strain efforts to reach a permanent ceasefire in the war between Iran and the U.S. Earlier, Iran launched missiles at Israel, and the first such bombardment since a fragile ceasefire took effect in early April. The exchange raises the possibility of a return to heavy fighting and complicating mediation efforts to end the war. A BC family is desperately trying to find a way to get a man out of a foreign prison, saying he'd done nothing wrong whatsoever.
6: Nika Ravensky is supposed to be studying for finals, but instead, she's trying to figure out how to get her brother out of an Eastern European prison.
7: Just so beyond reality.
6: Simon Ravensky was traveling to Georgia with a friend when he was arrested in the airport.
7: He just disappeared. Like, we literally did not know where he was. And we were just watching the hours, like, tick by really frantically because we didn't know. Like, he just disappeared in a foreign country.
6: The alleged crime? Drug smuggling. The drugs he's alleged to have been smuggling? His own one-month supply of Adderall. He's been prescribed to treat his diagnosed ADHD. His family says he had documentation, but officials wouldn't accept it since it was in the wrong format. Simon hasn't been convicted yet, but his family says they'll learn his fate in the coming weeks. Jack Rabb, City News, Vancouver.
1: In BC, Metro Vancouver is temporarily moving to Stage 3 water restrictions starting today. The regional district says a combination of dry weather, a low snowpack, and the construction on the Stanley Park water supply tunnel is impacting the water supply. Under Stage 3, filling up pool, hot tubs, and fountains is prohibited, and also watering your lawn. You can't wash your car or boat at home, but you can clean windows, lights, mirrors, license plates, and boat engines. If your driveway is dirty, you'll have to skip out on pressure washing for the time being as well. Fraser Health says emergency services at the ER of Mission Memorial Hospital is temporarily interrupted due to physician staffing challenges until later this morning. The health authority says nurses will be on site to provide patients with basic care and assist with potential transfers to other hospitals. The diversion lasts until 8 this morning. The ER at the hospital has been temporarily closed numerous times so far this year. Sports Illustrated says Vancouver is the best of the 16 cities hosting FIFA World Cup matches, citing transportation, walkability, and mild weather for topping its rankings list.
8: The magazine says BC Play Stadium's downtown location and proximity to bars and restaurants means fans could avoid needing to drive, unlike other host cities. It says the Canadian West Coast has mild summer temperatures, with Vancouver also being surrounded by beaches, with viewing parties and free fan events. Both Canadian host cities fared well on the list, with Toronto ranking number 3 just after Seattle. Sports Illustrated sees Toronto's 40,000-seat venue as a plus. Canada, the U.S., and Mexico are co-hosting. Brenda Molina Navidad, The Canadian Press, Toronto.
1: The summer box office is booming, and not because of the usual suspects. After 3 weeks of indie horror dominance at the box office, the slasher spoof Scary Movie topped ticket sales with $55 million this weekend, easily besting the far from mighty Masters of the Universe. The sixth Scary Movie notched a franchise best at $105 million global launch. After just 2 weeks of release, Backrooms became A24's highest grossing release ever. It made $212 million worldwide. Obsession grossed $26 million in its fourth weekend. A team of acrobatic Albertans and some dogs wowed the judges at America's Got Talent. Our Elliot Knopf tells us they're going all the way to the top of the talent show.
9: A performance for the ages, from Alberta to America's Got Talent. This team of dazzling acro dancers and dogs putting on a show like no other, packed with puppy parkour and captivating choreography, worthy of the gold buzzer and a guaranteed trip to the quarterfinals.
10: I just couldn't believe it because this is like a dream, and I don't know, I still don't believe it because it's so surreal.
9: The moment, unforgettable for 11-year-old Kate Lee and her fellow dancer Zoe Gervais, seen practicing at their Southside Edmonton dance studio for this interview Thursday.
11: When Terry came out, like, I think all of us, we just were like so in shock. Like, we were not expecting that at all. We were kind of just excited to be on the show and just kind of get to perform on like that big of a stage in the first place.
9: The bond between these girls is tight-knit. Most of the dancers related to at least one other member in the group, but what really helped tie the act together, the dogs and their owner, Jennifer Fraser.
24: Every single time I train my dog is led up to that moment.
9: The Acro Canine Crew's next appearance on America's Got Talent will be in August for the live show quarterfinals. Elliot Knopf, City News, Edmonton.
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4: From the 1130 Rogers Xfinity Internet Traffic Center, I'm Kevin Olenek. Still a few more days of the work going on the Queensboro Bridge southbound mid-span. This means that there will be lane closures in both directions until around 5 a.m. There's also a lot of work to be aware of around the Massey Tunnel. Of course, southbound right lane blocked at the tunnel. And then don't forget about the work on Highway 99 southbound in between 80th and 72nd until around 5:30 a.m. That is going on until the end of the month. Have no work scheduled on the Alex Fraser Bridge or on Highway 91. As we look at the weather, another wet day today with showers, a high of 17. We're expecting showers and warmer conditions on Tuesday, a high of 19. Showers and cooler on Wednesday, a high of 16. We do expect clouds on Thursday, a high of 20, but the weekend starts with sunny skies on Friday and even warmer with a high of 23.
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1: 142 in Vancouver, 242 in Calgary. 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
1: Good morning. I'm Ridley Wilson. Here's what's making news right now. A glacial lake north of Pemberton is at risk of sending a barrage of water into nearby creeks, leading to an evacuation alert for nearby residents. Water restrictions kick in today for Metro Vancouver. Stage 3 means you won't be able to power wash your driveway or water your lawn. And after sports, we're hearing how some Edmontonians have made looking for garage sales much easier. Time for sports. From Sportsnet Radio, here is our J.J. Evison.
3: All right, it was another comeback win for the Blue Jays as Toronto erased a 4-0 deficit with 5 runs in the sixth before holding on for a 6-4 victory over Baltimore. Yohendrik Piñango and Brandon Valenzuela both went deep. Louis Varlin earned his 11th save of the season. It was a tough finish for the Mariners in Detroit. Kevin McGonigal's 2-run single off of closer Andrés Muñoz in the ninth lifted the Tigers to a 5-4 comeback win. And the Vancouver Canadians were eyeing a series split in Tri-City. Catcher Jacob Sharp homered in the second at-bat of the game. However, that's all of the offense that the Seas could muster. Vancouver left 9 runners on base in a 6-1 loss. Stanley Cup final is off for 2 days, but NHL news continues to make headlines with Connor McDavid adding more hardware to his trophy case. The Oilers captain became just the second five-time Ted Lindsay Award winner, joining the great one, Wayne Gretzky. Hoops, Brittany Sykes poured in 25 points as the Toronto Temple beat the Chicago Sky 85-68 to improve to 6-5. And in international hoops, Canada's under-18 men's national basketball team took down Team USA 67-65 to earn gold at the U18 FIBA America Cup tournament. To golf, Nelly Korda's final putt took the scenic route, but it made its intended destination for a U.S. Women's Open title and Korda's fourth LPGA major. Meanwhile, JT Poston rallied late and won the Memorial on the second playoff hole after Ryan Gerrard's costly three-putt. Poston's win allows him to compete in the next three majors. From the Sports Center, I'm JJ Evison.
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1: 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Finding garage sales can be time-consuming, following signs, making turns just to find one, if it's even there anymore. But some Edmontonians made a website that will ease the process of looking for sales with just a few clicks.
7: We have something like 400 garage sales posted just today, and it's just we're hopping one to the other.
8: And with the website supporting navigation for the exact location of the sale, signs like these are not as necessary as before.
10: Signage isn't as important, right? And if it's on Google Maps and it's in your car, then of course, then you're not distracted driving and that sort of thing. So, you know, if it's telling you where exactly to go, I think that's a proper thing to do.
8: A website that is useful for Jason Braxma, who likes buying and selling items from other garage sales.
10: If I was going around that day and that sort of stuff and doing that kind of stuff, definitely I would use that.
8: Information such as what they are selling and location will be shown during the sale, but the address will be hidden before and after its opening hours.
7: We do care a lot about people's security and their own privacy.
8: So far, Peace wants to improve the website for Edmontonians, but would like to share their idea with other cities. Lee Cruzat, City News, Edmonton.
1: The viral dot cakes are colorful, sprinkle-covered cakes in a cup. They have people in New York City lining up for hours. Our Eva Fragiscatos is talking to food and nutrition expert Rose Reisman about them.
11: The cakes with round non-peril sprinkles completely covering a buttercream icing and cake are selling out at the Dot Cakes Bakery in New York. Here's Rose Reisman.
18: Dot cakes have to be one of the biggest dessert trends of 2026. They exploded on TikTok after videos of people cracking through the colorful sprinkle topping, which attracted millions of views.
11: The dot cakes have become a social media phenomenon with customized versions and non-cake options like dot cake ice cream, donuts, bagels, and even manicures.
18: They're easy to customize. You can use a box cake version if you want. I also adapted it. I did mini muffins, so I called them two-bite dot cakes. And they're perfect. They're just a perfect mouthful. They're great for kids.
11: Some experts say the dot cakes dessert went viral because it's not too tricky to DIY. I'm Eva Fragiscatos.
1: 60 seconds to traffic and weather.
19: So I just talk into the mic?
20: Anytime you're ready.
19: Hey, Vancouver. My name is Sarush, and I'm the owner of Calmo. Yeah, it's a weird name, and I could have named it anything, but I wouldn't have gotten this far without my dad, so I named it after him. Actually, I guess the name's because of my mom. She'd tell people, if you don't know, call Mo, or why is your father never home? Dad was always helping someone. So, if you don't know, call Mo.ca.
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4: From the 1130 Rogers Xfinity Internet Traffic Center, I'm Kevin Olenek, and the work will continue on Highway 1 in Langley in two different areas between 216th and 264th in both directions, as well as from Clearbrook Road to Bradner Road. You've also got the work to remember on the Port Coquitlam Bridge, Maryhill Bypass in between United and Shaughnessy, and work on Highway 15 as well, between 40th Avenue and 28B Avenue, as well as on Highway 15 in between 68A Avenue and 48th Avenue. Both of those are scheduled until 5 a.m. As we look at the weather, it's going to be another wet day today with showers during the day, a high of 17. Showers and warmer on Tuesday, a high of 19. We expect showers on Wednesday and a little cooler conditions, a high of 16, but we'll get a break from the showers Wednesday night. Cloudy skies, a low of 11, and then on Thursday, cloudy skies, a little warmer, a high of 20. We expect to see the sun on Friday, and it will be warmer as well, a high of 23.
1: You're listening to News Radio. Let's begin internationally, where Albanians continue to take to the streets in protest of a plan to build a luxury resort on one of the country's protected wetlands.
9: A fierce clash between citizens and police on the streets of Albania. Hundreds hitting the cobblestone in opposition of a plan by a company linked to U.S. President Donald Trump's son-in-law Jared Kushner to build a luxury resort in one of Albania's environmentally protected areas. Protesters also taking their message to the sand, marching along the pristine coastline near the Vjosa Narta protected area with the message, "We are stronger than your bulldozers."
12: This resort, they are telling us, is development, is nothing but destruction. It is the sale of Albania.
9: Kushner's investment firm Affinity Partners is involved in the $1.6 billion U.S. dollar project. The plan is to take over an undeveloped stretch of the protected coastline. The beachfront is a wetland, home to endangered species like monk seals, nesting sea turtles, and more than 200 bird species, including pelicans and flamingos.
13: Here in Albania, there is at least more than 1% of the global population, which means of flamingos, which means that this area is fulfills the criteria to be a wetland of international importance. Also, flamingo is protected by Bern Convention, which is the Convention of the European Wildlife and Habitats.
9: Last year, Kushner said a 2021 meeting with Albania's prime minister aboard a boat led to discussions about investment opportunities. Then in 2024, he posted a concept for the Albanian coastal project on social media. Last week, his wife, Ivanka Trump, said on a podcast that the idea came after they spotted the coastline while sailing on that boat. That interview, coupled with a BirdLife Europe report alleging unpermitted beach excavation and gravel laying in May, drew the attention of the Albanian public. Despite those claims, Albania's prime minister insists the project has not yet begun.
14: There are well-meaning people that are worried. And I told them, and I tell them, you should not have to worry because the project is not ready. We don't have the project. To reassure what? We have been the first to set the standards for the project to come, and we'll wait for the project. So there's nothing to worry.
20: This weekend saw hundreds of demonstrators march directly to the prime minister's office, many of whom were calling for his resignation. Critics are also raising concerns over Jared Kushner's private business dealings, presenting somewhat of a conflict of interest as he is Trump's special envoy. Albania's special anti-corruption prosecution office has said it's opened an investigation related to the project, but has not provided any further details. Carling Donahue, City News.
1: Back in Canada, Conservative leader Pierre Poilievre is expected to argue that a change in federal policy would ease separatist concerns in Alberta when he makes a speech in Calgary today. Canadian Press reporter Brenda Molina Navidad has the details.
2: In an excerpt of that speech shared with the Canadian press, Poilievre says separatist voices do not have an issue with their fellow Canadians. They have a problem with the federal government. He says Albertans could benefit from changes that prioritize unblocking resources, building pipelines, respecting provincial autonomy, and relieving taxpayers. Poilievre argues the answer for Alberta is to band together with other provinces to push for federal policies that advance shared interests.
1: Alberta Premier Daniel Smith said last month her government will ask Albertans in October if they think the province should remain a part of Canada or begin the legal process for a separation referendum. A Calgary organization is taking part in a nationwide effort to get Canadians moving. The Participation Community Challenge is rewarding Canada's most active community with $100,000 for sports and recreation. The Calgary Multicultural Trail Network is participating with a program called Moving into the Outdoors. Diane Dampier with Participation says the Calgary program focuses on making recreation more accessible.
15: So it's a youth program that introduces BIPOC, newcomer, and refugee youth to beginner-friendly activities like urban hiking, cycling, yoga, and green spaces.
1: And if that doesn't sound like your thing, individuals can sign up and track any activity they do to help their community win.

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2: Lululemon is cutting its full-year sales forecast, underscoring the challenge that the company's incoming CEO faces in revitalizing the upscale yoga wear brand. It's facing intensifying competition and recent product setbacks, such as embarrassingly see-through leggings. Lululemon now sees revenue for the full fiscal year at $11 billion, or just over. That is below forecasts of analysts compiled by Bloomberg. The company's revenue and profit prediction for the current quarter are also below expectations. Artificial intelligence will replace a large percentage of the work that customer service representatives currently do. That prediction comes from a major employer of customer service representatives, Verizon Communications. Speaking at this week's Bloomberg Tech Conference in San Francisco, Verizon CEO Dan Schulman says AI will cause disruption in certain job functions, but human employees and AI agents will work together in some capacities. Verizon has earmarked $20 million to help retrain workers for the AI era, including learning how to write effective prompts and create AI agents. The boss of Airbnb is starting a new artificial intelligence lab to develop AI models. Sources tell Bloomberg Brian Chesky plans to focus on user interaction and design and is in the early stages of funding the lab. Chesky will not serve as chief executive of the new lab as he continues to transform Airbnb into a travel app with new add-on services. Andrew O'Day, Bloomberg Radio.
3: Tomorrow, a historic Stanley Cup final continues in Vegas after Mitch Marner came out flying in Game 3. Carolina responded with 3 goals in 39 seconds to tie it, but Vegas sealed the deal in double overtime to take a 2-1 series lead. What's in store for Game 4? You just have to watch the Stanley Cup Final. Coverage begins with Hockey Central tomorrow at 7:30 Eastern, 4:30 Pacific on Sportsnet.
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9: Good morning. I'm Redley Wilson. Here's what's making news right now. Hundreds of people are injured, and the death toll currently above 10 after a huge earthquake in the Philippines. Calgary recoiling from 4 shootings in under 48 hours, and so far no one in custody. Stage 3 water restrictions now in effect across Metro Vancouver. We've got what that means for you coming up. And at 12 after.
10: Two local artists are teaming up on a new song to welcome the world to soccer to BC ahead of the World Cup.
11: The Jays storm back to defeat the Orioles. Canada's under 18 men's basketball team earns gold at the FIBA America Cup, and Canada's women earn bronze at the Rugby Sevens World Sports 15.
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12: From the 1130 Rogers Xfinity Internet Traffic Center, I'm Kevin Olenek. Still a few more days of the work going on the Queensboro Bridge southbound mid-span. This means that there will be lane closures in both directions until around 5 a.m. There's also a lot of work to be aware of around the Massey Tunnel. Of course, southbound right lane blocked at the tunnel. And then don't forget about the work on Highway 99 southbound in between 80th and 72nd until around 5:30 a.m. That is going on until the end of the month. Have no work scheduled on the Alex Fraser Bridge or on Highway 91. As we look at the weather, another wet day today with showers, a high of 17. We're expecting showers and warmer conditions on Tuesday, a high of 19. Showers and cooler on Wednesday, a high of 16. We do expect clouds on Thursday, a high of 20, but the weekend starts with sunny skies on Friday and even warmer.

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5: 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Lee Cruzat, City News, Edmonton.
4: The viral dot cakes have become the must-have dessert item of 2026. Our Eva Fragiscatos is talking to food and nutrition expert Rose Reisman about them.
8: Whimsical, colorful, and cute dot cakes are totally aesthetic for the gram. They emerged into the spotlight recently thanks to dot cakes in Rosslyn, New York. Rose Reisman describes the treat.
9: It's a single serving cake cup, but it's pretty big. It's like, I think, about 3 to 4 inches in diameter with cake and frosting, and it's covered with crunchy, non-perils, I believe, sprinkles. Now, part of the flair is a sound that's made when you scrape a spoon across the layer of sprinkles.
8: She says they're easy to recreate at home with a box cake or from scratch.
9: I just made a really simple vanilla cake, which was easy, and as opposed to topping it with butter and cream cheese and icing sugar, I just did a light cream cheese with a little bit of icing sugar and then dipped it in the sprinkles.
8: On social media, many have compared the dot cakes to Mexican cortadillo. I'm Eva Fragiscatos.
4: 60 seconds to traffic and weather.
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12: From the 1130 Rogers Xfinity Internet Traffic Center, I'm Kevin Olenek. Still a few more days of the work going on the Queensboro Bridge southbound mid-span. This means that there will be lane closures in both directions until around 5 a.m. There's also a lot of work to be aware of around the Massey Tunnel. Of course, southbound right lane blocked at the tunnel. And then don't forget about the work on Highway 99 southbound in between 80th and 72nd until around 5:30 a.m. That is going on until the end of the month, have no work scheduled on the Alex Fraser Bridge or on Highway 91. As we look at the weather, another wet day today with showers, a high of 17. We're expecting showers and warmer conditions on Tuesday, a high of 19. Showers and cooler on Wednesday, a high of 16. We do expect clouds on Thursday, a high of 20. But the weekend starts with sunny skies on Friday and even warmer with a high of 23.
4: You're listening to News Radio. Let's begin internationally, where Israeli police are investigating what they're calling a suspected terrorist attack after a gunman opened fire in three locations, killing one and injuring at least five.
13: Israeli emergency services surveying a scene near the border with the occupied West Bank Sunday after a gunman opened fire. Authorities say the shooter was inside a vehicle when he fired shots in three separate locations. One man was killed. At least five others were injured, including two who remain in critical condition.
14: My dad told me he had been shot, and I ran straight from the house. He was saying, "Son, come. Come to the yellow petrol station." I was hoping to catch him before he got into the ambulance.
13: The gunman was killed by Israeli police. Officials say a second suspect was also arrested and attempted to stab officers with a glass bottle while being taken into custody. Authorities are now investigating the entire incident as an act of suspected terrorism.
15: First and foremost, I commend the security forces, the emergency response teams who acted immediately against the terrorists. I also commend the Israel police officers who eliminated the terrorist and also apprehended his accomplice.
13: The gunman was identified by police as a man in his 20s and a resident of a nearby Israeli city, mainly populated by Arab citizens. There was no immediate claim of responsibility for the attack. The Palestinian militant group Hamas has praised the shootings, but has not claimed responsibility. As Israeli Prime Minister Benjamin Netanyahu praises his officers' work domestically, he's also touting his soldiers' operations in Lebanon.
15: Our forces have eliminated 350 militants in the past week alone. They captured the Beaufort Ridge and found there a massive underground structure.
13: On Sunday, plumes of smoke rose above Beirut and rubble lined the streets following an Israeli strike on what the IDF says was a Hezbollah target. Netanyahu says the strikes hit a district known as Dania, which has long been a stronghold for the militant group. He adds that the attacks were ordered in response to Hezbollah firing towards Israel. Local health officials say at least two people were killed and 11 others injured.
16: This marks the first time Israel has fired near Beirut since the U.S. announced a truce plan for Lebanon last week. Iranian leaders are vowing a fierce response for the strikes. Iran has long said any peace deal with the U.S. would depend on a ceasefire also holding in Lebanon. Earlier this week, the Lebanese president accused Iran of using his country as a bargaining chip in peace talks with the White House. Carling Donahue, City News.
4: Back in Canada, Conservative leader Pierre Poilievre is expected to argue in Calgary today that a change in federal policy could help push back on the separatism talk in Alberta.
17: Poilievre says locking arms with other provinces is key to keeping a strong Alberta within a united Canada. In an excerpt of a speech he's expected to give in Calgary on Monday, the Conservative leader says new federal policies to promote resource extraction and give provinces like Alberta and Quebec more control over immigration could help to ease separatist concerns. Poilievre says he and his Conservative caucus plan to campaign across Alberta all summer ahead of a fall vote on whether the province will consider a future separation referendum. Prime Minister Mark Carney says a recent industrial carbon pricing deal with Alberta shows the province can work within the federal system. Craig Lord, The Canadian Press, Ottawa.
4: Calgarians are encouraged to get active as part of the Participation Community Challenge. The month-long competition aims to find Canada's most active community with a grand prize of $100,000 for local sport and recreation programs. Participation says every walk, bike ride, or fitness class can help boost a community's score. Diana Dampier with Participation says the challenge is open to everyone.
18: No set parameter to how intense the activity your sport needs to be. So it could be an office fit break. They could go on and track on behalf of the group that went for an office fit break or a walking meeting. It could be a weekend hockey practice that people track or even school recesses.
4: The challenge runs throughout June. 60 seconds, got your business news.
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26: Good morning. Seeing an early jump for tech stocks in pre-market trade, coming off what was an historic sell-off on Friday for the NASDAQ, which dropped 1,100 points, biggest single-day points decline on record. Now, it was down 4.2%, which wasn't even top, it was in the top 20 for all-time declines, but nevertheless, it was a pullback for stocks which had gone up almost straight line. Some questions whether or not the market was just too overheated. But this morning, some buyers are coming back in after U.S. President Donald Trump floated the idea of the U.S. government buying into some of the artificial intelligence companies. Marvell Tech is up 7.8%, NVIDIA is up 1.6%, Micron's up 5%, Intel up 1.5%. Stocks in South Korea had an historic sell-off. At one point, the market was halted for trading with the benchmark down by as much as 8%, led by shares of Samsung and SK Hynix. Tokyo's Nikkei today was down 2,500 points, 3.8%. Frankfurt Stax down 0.9%. Seeing the price for oil jump the most in over a month this morning, up $4.18, 4.6% at $94.74. That following fresh military attacks by Israel and Iran, threatening the ceasefire or peace plan. The Canadian dollar is down 0.1%, 71.69. Price for gold down $52, 43.13. Bitcoin seeing a bounce of $1,200 at 63,000 U.S. at the Business Center. I'm Mike Eppel.
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4: Good morning. I'm Ridley Wilson. Here's what's making news right now. A magnitude 7.8 earthquake in the Philippines has injured hundreds of people, and the death toll is currently over 10. No suspects and no one in custody after multiple shootings in Calgary, some leaving their victims with life-altering injuries. For now, you won't be able to fill up your pool or wash your car. Metro Vancouver is moving into Stage 3 water restrictions starting today.
31: The Blue Jays earn another comeback win. Connor McDavid gains more hardware. 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
26: Tech stocks looking to climb after Friday's historic sell-off for the NASDAQ. Oil jumping the most in over a month with fresh attacks threatening the ceasefire with Iran. Business at 56.
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12: From the 1130 Rogers Xfinity Internet Traffic Center, I'm Kevin Olenek, and the work will continue on Highway 1 in Langley in two different areas between 216th and 264th in both directions, as well as from Clearbrook Road to Bradner Road. You've also got the work to remember on the Port Coquitlam Bridge, Maryhill Bypass in between United and Shaughnessy, and work on Highway 15 as well, between 40th Avenue and 28B Avenue, as well as on Highway 15 in between 68A Avenue and 48th Avenue. Both of those are scheduled until 5 a.m. As we look at the weather, it's going to be another wet day today with showers during the day, a high of 17. Showers and warmer on Tuesday, a high of 19. We expect showers on Wednesday and a little cooler conditions, a high of 16. But we'll get a break from the showers Wednesday night. Cloudy skies, a low of 11. And then on Thursday, cloudy skies, a little warmer, a high of 20. We expect to see the sun on Friday, and it will be warmer as well, a high of 23.
4: Let's start off internationally, where over 200 people are injured and more than 10 dead after a 7.8 magnitude earthquake in the Philippines. It's damaged a number of buildings, most of them appearing to be commercial establishments. It also caused a 3-foot-tall tsunami, but it doesn't appear so far that any of the waves contributed to the deaths. This coming right after a new school year started. Videos on social media showing students screaming in fear during the violent quake. In BC, people who live north of Pemberton are nervously watching water levels at a nearby glacier. The Regional District of Squamish-Lillooet says the Place Glacier Lake is at risk of bursting again like it did last year. In fact, water levels this year are very similar to the levels from last year. If the glacial lake overflows, it will impact water levels of Gates Lake and Pool Creek. About 24 properties are under evacuation alert right now. Despite some politicians insisting the province has to get to the bottom of what happened with Surrey's now former police chief, the premier says there's no need to get involved. David Eby says the role for the public safety minister is a limited one.
0: The Solicitor General, as she does with all police chiefs, is reaching out to the new interim chief, and we'll ensure that we get those positions filled on the police board as soon as possible, and we'll do so in consultation with local government.
4: He says the Solicitor General has no concerns at the moment. Why Norm Lipinski, the force's first chief, was suddenly shown the door last week by the police board has so far not been made public. Two police board members resigned in the wake of the firing, including the chair. Calgary was rattled by multiple shootings going into the weekend and during it. Going through them chronologically, at 6 a.m. on Friday, a man knocked at the door of a home on 44th Avenue asking for help after he'd been shot. Police think it happened at a home nearby. The man was sent to hospital in stable condition. The same day at 11 p.m., a man was found with gunshot wounds on 14th Avenue. He'd been sent to hospital in critical condition, but he's now stable. Police say his injuries are life-altering. A second victim was also sent to hospital, also stable, with life-altering injuries. Then, just before 3 a.m. on Saturday, police say a man was approached by two strangers who tried to take his things in the downtown area under a bridge. The victim struggled, then someone shot him. He's in hospital with a wound but is in stable condition. Then at around 3:30 Sunday morning, there was another shooting, this one happening on 104th Avenue. But there don't seem to be any injuries from that incident. No word from police on if any of these are connected, and so far nobody is in custody for any of them. Our Joel Mendelson is reading out a statement from Acting Staff Sergeant Corey Durr.
1: It's concerning to see that firearm-related incidents continue to happen across our city, causing real harm and fear in our communities. We remain committed to addressing gun violence and rely on the public to continue reporting information that helps keep everyone safe.
4: So far, Calgary has seen 39 shootings year to date. Tensions are rising in the Middle East. Israel is vowing to retaliate after it says Iran fired a second wave of missiles in as many days. ABC's Tom Sufi Burridge explains what was behind Iran's latest bombardment.
2: Iran was making a statement by targeting northern Israel because earlier in the day we heard reports that the Israeli military had struck against the Iranian-backed militant group Hezbollah in the Lebanese capital, Beirut.
4: Israel responded by launching airstrikes targeting central and western Iran. Iranian state television reported the sound of explosions being heard in the capital. The attacks further strain efforts to reach a permanent ceasefire in the war between Iran and the U.S. The exchange raises the possibility of a return to heavy fighting and complicating mediation efforts to end this war. 20 years behind bars. That's the potential sentence for a BC man who's been charged with drug smuggling after he brought his Adderall he'd been prescribed with him to Georgia. Our Jack Rabb is hearing from Simon Ravensky's family, who are fighting for him.
3: Nika says she hopes this serves as a wake-up call for others, especially because many common medications are subject to the same heavy conditions.
5: And this isn't just for ADHD medication. It's for your pain medication, for your SSRIs, which, you know, so many people are taking.
3: Simon's family says the experience has been a nightmare, and Global Affairs has left them to fend for themselves as Simon spends 23 hours a day in a six-person cell.
5: We feel really let down by the government. I think we all kind of hope that our government is there to protect us in these situations. His mental state isn't good. Like, it's pretty rapidly deteriorating, I would say.
3: We could not reach Global Affairs for comment. A GoFundMe has been launched to help cover legal fees and an impending fine, which Simon's mother and youngest sister, who still live in the Lower Mainland, say is making a huge difference. Even so, they say the experience has taken a serious toll on them, with his mom saying she was recently hospitalized with stress.
5: We want him back home, and hopefully, like, this whole situation will be over soon.
3: Simon hasn't been convicted yet, but his family says they'll learn his fate in the coming weeks. Jack Rabb, City News, Vancouver.
4: Got any plans to fill up the pool or hot tub? If you live in Vancouver, more water restrictions kicking in today means you can't. That also means watering your lawn, washing your boat or car in the driveway, or power washing will be temporarily prohibited. It's to conserve the water supply during the construction of the new Stanley Park water supply tunnel. Water restrictions don't apply to the use of rainwater, gray water, or any forms of recycled water. People who need emergency care won't be able to head to Mission Memorial right now. The hospital closed its ER and won't reopen until 8 in the morning, as has been the case for the last few months. When the ER is closed, it's because there aren't enough physicians to cover shifts. It's one of the hospitals in the Lower Mainland that's been hit with chronic staffing shortages. Sports Illustrated magazine says Vancouver is one of the best of the 16 cities hosting World Cup matches, citing transportation, walkability, and mild weather for topping its ranking lists released this month. Toronto was number 3, just after Seattle. The magazine says Vancouver has a subway connecting the downtown core with the airport and surrounding suburbs. Sports Illustrated says BC Place Stadium's downtown location, proximity to bars and restaurants, means fans can avoid driving. The magazine's ranking says American and Europeans may also find Vancouver to be affordable compared to other host cities because the Canadian dollar's value is less to U.S. dollars and euros. San Francisco is in last place in part because its stadium is far from the city's downtown. A team of acro dancers and dogs from Alberta punched their ticket to the quarterfinals on America's Got Talent. Their quest for the $1 million prize isn't over. Our Ellie Knopp is speaking to them.
6: Supernova Acro Studio owner Jill Ford says the satisfaction from this milestone goes beyond the golden buzzer. She's never had to choreograph a routine with animals before, but it's a gamble that paid off, seeing a lot of new followers, mentions, and engagement on social media. But what's most rewarding for her? The recognition of her dancers.
7: It's really developing strong muscle, good control of their bodies, and yeah, I think it's exciting for all the acro dancers out there in the world.
6: Winning the grand prize will be a tough challenge, and these girls are aware of the pressure.
7: I mean, I think it's helping a lot, but I think we're such a close team and such a close family that we have each other's back, and we're willing to work through all the challenges and all the excitement together, so I think we're ready for it.
6: But they're ready to show the world they've got no shortage of talent.
8: I hope that people, like, see how much dedication and work it takes to have all these practices at 6 a.m. and then go on stage and perform.
6: The Acro Canine Crew's next appearance on America's Got Talent will be in August for the live show quarterfinals. Elliot Knopp, City News, Edmonton.
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10: 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The hilariously irreverent Goblin Oedipus, and the bold and contemporary Antigone. June 9th to September the 19th. 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
12: From the 1130 Rogers Xfinity Internet Traffic Center, I'm Kevin Olenek. Still a few more days of the work going on the Queensboro Bridge southbound mid-span. This means that there will be lane closures in both directions until around 5 a.m. There's also a lot of work to be aware of around the Massey Tunnel. Of course, southbound right lane blocked at the tunnel. And then don't forget about the work on Highway 99 southbound in between 80th and 72nd until around 5:30 a.m. That is going on until the end of the month. Have no work scheduled on the Alex Fraser Bridge or on Highway 91. As we look at the weather, another wet day today with showers, a high of 17. We're expecting showers and warmer conditions on Tuesday, a high of 19. Showers and cooler on Wednesday, a high of 16. We do expect clouds on Thursday, a high of 20, but the weekend starts with sunny skies on Friday and even warmer with a high of 23.
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4: 242 in Vancouver, 342 in Calgary. 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
4: Good morning. I'm Ridley Wilson. Here's what's making news right now. A lake nearly breaking its banks. It's led to an evacuation alert for dozens of properties in the Lillibet Squamish region this morning. Stage 3 water restrictions are in place across Metro Vancouver. You won't be able to water your lawn or fill up your hot tub anymore. And after sports, we're hearing how some Edmontonians have made looking for garage sales much easier. Time for sports. From Sportsnet Radio, here's J.J. Abison.
31: All right, it was another comeback win for the Blue Jays as Toronto erased a 4-0 deficit with five runs in the sixth before holding on for a 6-4 victory over Baltimore. Yohendra Pinyango and Brandon Valenzuela both went deep. Louis Varlin earned his 11th save of the season. It was a tough finish for the Mariners in Detroit. Kevin McGonigal's two-run single off of closer Andrés Muñoz in the ninth lifted the Tigers to a 5-4 comeback win. And the Vancouver Canadiens were eyeing a series split in Tri-City. Catcher Jacob Sharp homered in the second at-bat of the game. However, that's all of the offense that the Seas could muster. Vancouver left nine runners on base in a 6-1 loss. Stanley Cup Final is off for 2 days, but NHL news continues to make headlines with Connor McDavid adding more hardware to his trophy case. The Oilers captain became just the second five-time Ted Lindsay Award winner, joining the great one, Wayne Gretzky. Hoops, Brittany Sykes poured in 25 points as the Toronto Tempo beat the Chicago Sky 85-68 to improve to 6-5. And in international hoops, Canada's under-18 men's national basketball team took down Team USA 67-65 to earn gold gold at the U18 FIBA America Cup tournament. To golf, Nelly Korda's final putt took the scenic route, but it made its intended destination for a U.S. Women's Open title and Korda's fourth LPGA major. Meanwhile, JT Poston rallied late and won the Memorial on the second playoff hole after Ryan Gerard's costly three putt. Poston's win allows him to compete in the next three majors. From the Sports Center, I'm JJ Everson.
0: We're Colin and Justin. 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
4: 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Finding garage sales can be time-consuming, following signs, making turns just to find one, if it's even there anymore. But some Edmontonians made a website that will ease the process of looking for sales with just a few clicks.
20: We have something like 400 garage sales posted just today, and it's just, we're hopping one to the other.
22: And with the website supporting navigation for the exact location of the sale, signs like these are not as necessary as before.
23: Signage isn't as important, right? And if it's on Google Maps and it's in your car, then of course, then you're not distracted driving and that sort of thing. So, you know, if it's telling you where exactly to go, I think that's a proper thing to do.
22: A website that is useful for Jason Braxma, who likes buying and selling items from other garage sales.
23: If I was going around that day and that sort of stuff and doing that kind of stuff, definitely I would use that.
22: Information such as what they are selling and location will be shown during the sale, but the address will be hidden before and after its opening hours.
20: We do care a lot about people's security and their own privacy.
22: So far, Peace wants to improve the website for Edmontonians, but would like to share their idea with other cities. Lee Cruzat, City News, Edmonton.
4: The viral dot cakes are colorful, sprinkle-covered cakes in a cup. They have people in New York City lining up for hours. Our Eva Fragiscatos is talking to food and nutrition expert Rose Reisman about them.
24: The cakes with round, non-peril sprinkles completely covering a buttercream icing and cake are selling out at the Dot Cakes Bakery in New York. Here's Rose Reisman.
25: Dot cakes have to be one of the biggest dessert trends of 2026. They exploded on TikTok after videos of people cracking through the colorful sprinkle topping, which attracted millions of views.
24: The dot cakes have become a social media phenomenon with customized versions and non-cake options like dot cake ice cream, donuts, bagels, and even manicures.
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4: 60 seconds to traffic and weather.
26: Hey there, folks. 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
3: From the 1130 Rogers Xfinity Internet Traffic Center, I'm Kevin Olenek, and the work will continue on Highway 1 in Langley in two different areas between 216th and 264th in both directions, as well as from Clearbrook Road to Bradner Road. You've also got the work to remember on the Port Coquitlam Bridge, Maryhill Bypass in between United and Shaughnessy, and work on Highway 15 as well, between 40th Avenue and 28B Avenue, as well as on Highway 15 in between 68A Avenue and 48th Avenue. Both of those are scheduled until 5 a.m. As we look at the weather, it's going to be another wet day today with showers during the day, a high of 17. Showers and warmer on Tuesday, a high of 19. We expect showers on Wednesday and a little cooler conditions, a high of 16, but we'll get a break from the showers Wednesday night. Cloudy skies, a low of 11, and then on Thursday, cloudy skies, a little warmer, a high of 20. We expect to see the sun on Friday, and it will be warmer as well, a high of 23.
4: You're listening to News Radio. Let's begin internationally, where Albanians continue to take to the streets in protest of a plan to build a luxury resort on one of the country's protected wetlands.
5: A fierce clash between citizens and police on the streets of Albania. Hundreds hitting the cobblestone in opposition of a plan by a company linked to U.S. President Donald Trump's son-in-law Jared Kushner to build a luxury resort in one of Albania's environmentally protected areas. Protesters also taking their message to the sand, marching along the pristine coastline near the Vjosa Narta protected area with the message, "We are stronger than your bulldozers."
6: This resort, they are telling us, is development is nothing but destruction. It is the sale of Albania.
5: Kushner's investment firm Affinity Partners is involved in the $1.6 billion U.S. dollar project. The plan is to take over an undeveloped stretch of the protected coastline. The beachfront is a wetland, home to endangered species like monk seals, nesting sea turtles, and more than 200 bird species, including pelicans and flamingos.
7: Here in Albania, there is at least more than 1% of the global population, which means of flamingos, which means that this area is fulfills the criteria to be a wetland of international importance. Also, flamingo is protected by Berne Convention, which is the Convention of the European Wildlife and Habitats.
5: Last year, Kushner said a 2021 meeting with Albania's prime minister aboard a boat led to discussions about investment opportunities. Then in 2024, he posted a concept for the Albanian coastal project on social media. Last week, his wife, Ivanka Trump, said on a podcast that the idea came after they spotted the coastline while sailing on that boat. That interview, coupled with a BirdLife Europe report alleging unpermitted beach excavation and gravel laying in May, drew the attention of the Albanian public. Despite those claims, Albania's prime minister insists the project has not yet begun.
8: There are well-meaning people that are worried. And I told them, and I tell them, you should not have to worry because the project is not ready. We don't have the project. To reassure what? We have been the first to set the standards for the project to come, and we'll wait for the project. So there's nothing to worry.
9: This weekend saw hundreds of demonstrators march directly to the prime minister's office, many of whom were calling for his resignation. Critics are also raising concerns over Jared Kushner's private business dealings, presenting somewhat of a conflict of interest as he is Trump's special envoy. Albania's special anti-corruption prosecution office has said it's opened an investigation related to the project, but has not provided any further details. Carling Donahue, City News.
4: Back in Canada, Conservative leader Pierre Poilievre is expected to argue that a change in federal policy would ease separatist concerns in Alberta when he makes a speech in Calgary today. Canadian Press reporter Brenda Molina Navidad has the details.
10: In an excerpt of that speech shared with the Canadian Press, Poilievre says separatist voices do not have an issue with their fellow Canadians. They have a problem with the federal government. He says Albertans could benefit from changes that prioritize unblocking resources, building pipelines, respecting provincial autonomy, and relieving taxpayers. Poilievre argues the answer for Alberta is to band together with other provinces to push for federal policies that advance shared interests.
4: Alberta Premier Danielle Smith said last month her government will ask Albertans in October if they think the province should remain a part of Canada or begin the legal process for a separation referendum. A Calgary organization is taking part in a nationwide effort to get Canadians moving. The Participation Community Challenge is rewarding Canada's most active community with $100,000 for sports and recreation. The Calgary Multicultural Trail Network is participating with a program called Moving into the Outdoors. Diane Dampier with Participation says the Calgary program focuses on making recreation more accessible.
11: So it's a youth program that introduces BIPOC, newcomer, and refugee youth to beginner-friendly activities like urban hiking, cycling, yoga, and green spaces.
4: And if that doesn't sound like your thing, individuals can sign up and track any activity they do to help their community win. 60 Seconds, your business news.
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0: 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And Easy Pay? 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Okay, I'm gonna take this, and this, and this, and this too.
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3: Well, good morning. Seeing a mixed start to the Monday trade following what was an historic sell-off for tech stocks on Friday on Wall Street, with the NASDAQ posting its biggest ever single day points decline on record. NASDAQ down over 1,100 points. As the tech sector blew off some steam, there was some solid economic signals, questions about interest rates, and some profit taking going on. Now, on a percentage basis, 1,100 points today represents just over 4%, so that wasn't quite top 20, but nevertheless, market was, many thought, due for a pullback. Now, this morning, investors are buying back in. If the NASDAQ future is up better than 200 points, U.S. President Donald Trump floating the idea of the U.S. government buying into some of the AI tech heavyweights. Shares of NVIDIA up 1.5% in pre-market trade. NVIDIA stock on Friday was down over 6%. And we did see an historic sell-off for stocks in South Korea. 8% slide at one point had actually shut the market down for a time, led by Samsung and chipmaker SK Hynix. The stock in Tokyo down to 2,500 points at 3.8%. The London FT 100 is down 0.33%. Frankfurt DAX down by 1%. Coming up this week, the Bank of Canada set for a policy announcement on interest rates on Wednesday. Expect the fifth consecutive meeting for a pause. We also have the U.S. inflation data due in on Wednesday morning. Our Canadian dollar is steady at 71.68. Price for oil seeing a spike with new military activity between Israel and Iran. The price for oil up $3.80 at $94.34. At the Business Center, I'm Mike Eppel.
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9: Good morning. I'm Ridley Wilson. Here's what's making news right now.
10: Deaths are reported after a powerful earthquake strikes the Philippines, causing widespread damage and a 3-foot tsunami.
9: A violent weekend in Calgary, multiple shootings in under 48 hours. So far, no word on any suspects. You'll no longer have to water your lawn starting this morning. Metro Vancouver is under stage 3 water restrictions beginning today.
11: The Jays storm back to defeat the Orioles. Canada's under 18 men's basketball team earns gold at the FIBA AmeriCup, and Canada's women earn bronze at the Rugby Sevens Worlds Sports 15.
3: Seeing a bounce for tech stocks after Friday's record-breaking points decline for the NASDAQ. The price for oil elevated up by better than 4% in pre-market trade and gearing up for a policy announcement by the Bank of Canada this week. Business at 26.
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12: From the 1130 Rogers Xfinity Internet Traffic Center, I'm Kevin Olenek. Still a few more days of the work going on the Queensborough Bridge southbound mid-span. This means that there will be lane closures in both directions until around 5 a.m. There's also a

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3: From the 1130 Rogers Xfinity Internet Traffic Center, I'm Kevin Olenek, and the work will continue on Highway 1 in Langley in two different areas between 216th and 264th in both directions, as well as from Clearbrook Road to Bradner Road. You've also got the work to remember on the Port Coquitlam Bridge, Maryhill Bypass in between United and Shaughnessy, and work on Highway 15 as well, between 40th Avenue and 28B Avenue, as well as on Highway 15 in between 68A Avenue and 48th Avenue. Both of those are scheduled until 5 a.m. As we look at the weather, it's going to be another wet day today with showers during the day, a high of 17. Showers and warmer on Tuesday, a high of 19. We expect showers on Wednesday and a little cooler conditions, a high of 16. But we'll get a break from the showers Wednesday night. Cloudy skies, a low of 11. And then on Thursday, cloudy skies, a little warmer, a high of 20. We expect to see the sun on Friday, and it will be warmer as well, a high of 23.
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5: It is 3:11 in Vancouver, 4:11 in Calgary. Two local artists have recently come together, making a song inspired by the FIFA World Cup coming to Vancouver.
6: Written by Sean Thomas, he says the song represents a theme of togetherness.
7: Yeah, I just wanted to write something super uplifting and inspiring, and the goal came out of that.
6: Singer Elizabeth Irving, who you may recognize as the anthem singer for the Canucks, says this piece comes not only during a time for sports, but during a big time for the world.
8: This song can, again, be an anthem and can be something that you turn to when you're going through something to kind of remind you that, hey, you're not alone, and there's people who can walk hand in hand with you and can share in this goal and achieving this goal, and you're not alone.
6: I'm Reynaldo Suarez.
5: 60 seconds, got your... Actually, let's check out your weather right now. In Victoria, it is a little bit cloudy outside at around 11. Also cloudy in Vancouver, where it is 12. Prince George, it is 6. It is cloudy. Calgary, it is 7 and cloudy. And in Edmonton, it is 9. For your hot spots, your cold spots, the hottest spot is in Manitoba at Barron's River Airport, where it is 23. And the coldest spot is in Cape Stallworthy, which is none of it, at minus 8. 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
12: Hey, Vancouver. My name is Sarush, and I'm the owner of Calmo. Yeah, it's a weird name, and I could have named it anything, but I wouldn't have gotten this far without my dad, so I named it after him. Actually, I guess the name's because of my mom. She'd tell people, if you don't know, call Mo, or why is your father never home? 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So, if you don't know, call Mo.ca.
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5: Good morning. I'm Ridley Wilson. Here's what's making news right now. A glacial lake north of Pemberton is at risk of sending a barrage of water into nearby creeks, leading to an evacuation alert for nearby residents. Water restrictions kicking in today for Metro Vancouver. Stage 3 means you won't be able to power wash your driveway or water your lawn. And after sports, we're hearing how some Edmontonians have made looking for garage sales much easier. Sportsnet Radio, here's our J.J. Avison.
14: All right, after falling behind by 4 runs, the Blue Jays stormed back with a 5-run sixth inning and beat Baltimore 6-4. Jays skipper John Schneider on what he saw working in that sixth inning.
15: Took advantage of an error, for one, and then just ran the bases really well. It was a really good inning. You know, you're down 4, and then, you know, you hit a homer, and you kind of stack some of bats together.
14: A three-game set against the Phillies kicks off a new week for Toronto. Patrick Corbin goes to the mound for the Jays, and Christopher Sanchez will follow for the Phillies. Elsewhere, Seattle let one slip away as Detroit scored four unanswered and walked off the Mariners 5-4 on Kevin McGonigal's ninth inning heroics. Meanwhile, the Vancouver Canadiens scored just one run in a 6-1 loss to the Tri-City Dust Devils in their series finale. The Seas earned two wins in the six-game set, returning home for another six-game series against the Everett Aqua Sox at the Nat starting Tuesday. The Stanley Cup final on hiatus for a pair of days, but a familiar name took home some hardware. Connor McDavid won the Ted Lindsay Award, becoming the second player ever to claim the honor five times. The other, number 99, Wayne Gretzky. In international hoops, Canada's under 18 men's national team defeated Team USA in the final at the U18 FIBA AmeriCup tournament 67-65. Alberta's Deng Gore had 15 points and 3 steals as Canada earned its first gold at the U18 tournament. From the Sports Center, I'm JJ Everson.
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20: 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It also has a built-in maps for more visualization. 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
18: So far, Pease wants to improve the website for Edmontonians, but would like to share their idea with other cities. Lee Cruzat, City News, Edmonton.
5: The viral dot cakes have become the must-have dessert item of 2026. Our Eva Fragiscatos is talking to food and nutrition expert Rose Reisman about them.
21: Whimsical, colorful, and cute dot cakes are totally aesthetic for the gram. They emerged into the spotlight recently thanks to dot cakes in Rosslyn, New York. Rose Reisman describes the treat.
22: It's a single serving cake cup, but it's pretty big. It's like, I think, about 3 to 4 inches in diameter with cake and frosting, and it's covered with crunchy, non-perils, I believe, sprinkles. Now, part of the flair is a sound that's made when you scrape a spoon across the layer of sprinkles.
21: She says they're easy to recreate at home with a box cake or from scratch.
22: I just made a really simple vanilla cake, which was easy. And as opposed to topping it with the butter and cream cheese and icing sugar, I just did a light cream cheese with a little bit of icing sugar and then dipped it in the sprinkles.
21: On social media, many have compared the dot cakes to Mexican cortadillo. I'm Eva Fragiscatos.
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1: From the 1130 Rogers Xfinity Internet Traffic Center, I'm Kevin Olenek. Still a few more days of the work going on the Queensborough Bridge southbound mid-span. This means that there will be lane closures in both directions until around 5 a.m. There's also a lot of work to be aware of around the Massey Tunnel. Of course, southbound right lane blocked at the tunnel. And then don't forget about the work on Highway 99 southbound in between 80th and 72nd until around 5:30 a.m. That is going on until the end of the month. Have no work scheduled on the Alex Fraser Bridge or on Highway 91. As we look at the weather, another wet day today with showers, a high of 17. We're expecting showers and warmer conditions on Tuesday, a high of 19. Showers and cooler on Wednesday, a high of 16. We do expect clouds on Thursday, a high of 20, but the weekend starts with sunny skies on Friday and even warmer with a high of 23.
5: You're listening to News Radio. Let's begin internationally, where Israeli police are investigating what they're calling a suspected terrorist attack after a gunman opened fire in three locations, killing one and injuring at least five.
3: Israeli emergency services surveying a scene near the border with the occupied West Bank Sunday after a gunman opened fire. Authorities say the shooter was inside a vehicle when he fired shots in three separate locations. One man was killed. At least five others were injured, including two who remain in critical condition.
7: My dad told me he had been shot, and I ran straight from the house. He was saying, "Son, come. Come to the yellow petrol station." I was hoping to catch him before he got into the ambulance.
3: The gunman was killed by Israeli police. Officials say a second suspect was also arrested and attempted to stab officers with a glass bottle while being taken into custody. Authorities are now investigating the entire incident as an act of suspected terrorism.
24: First and foremost, I commend the security forces, the emergency response teams who acted immediately against the terrorists. I also commend the Israel police officers who eliminated the terrorist and also apprehended his accomplice.
3: The gunman was identified by police as a man in his 20s and a resident of a nearby Israeli city, mainly populated by Arab citizens. There was no immediate claim of responsibility for the attack. The Palestinian militant group Hamas has praised the shootings, but has not claimed responsibility. As Israeli Prime Minister Benjamin Netanyahu praises his officers' work domestically, he's also touting his soldiers' operations in Lebanon.
24: Our forces have eliminated 350 militants in the past week alone. They captured the Beaufort Ridge and found there a massive underground structure.
3: On Sunday, plumes of smoke rose above Beirut and rubble lined the streets following an Israeli strike on what the IDF says was a Hezbollah target. Netanyahu says the strikes hit a district known as Dania, which has long been a stronghold for the militant group. He adds that the attacks were ordered in response to Hezbollah firing towards Israel. Local health officials say at least two people were killed and 11 others injured.
25: This marks the first time Israel has fired near Beirut since the U.S. announced a truce plan for Lebanon last week. Iranian leaders are vowing a fierce response for the strikes. Iran has long said any peace deal with the U.S. would depend on a ceasefire also holding in Lebanon. Earlier this week, the Lebanese president accused Iran of using his country as a bargaining chip in peace talks with the White House. Carling Donahue, City News.
5: Back in Canada, Conservative leader Pierre Poilievre is expected to argue in Calgary today that a change in federal policy could help push back on the separatism talk in Alberta.
6: Polyev says locking arms with other provinces is key to keeping a strong Alberta within a united Canada. In an excerpt of a speech he's expected to give in Calgary on Monday, the Conservative leader says new federal policies to promote resource extraction and give provinces like Alberta and Quebec more control over immigration could help to ease separatist concerns. Polyev says he and his Conservative caucus plan to campaign across Alberta all summer ahead of a fall vote on whether the province will consider a future separation referendum. Prime Minister Mark Carney says a recent industrial carbon pricing deal with Alberta shows the province can work within the federal system. Craig Lord, The Canadian Press, Ottawa.
5: Calgarians are encouraged to get active as part of the Participaction Community Challenge. The month-long competition aims to find Canada's most active community with a grand prize of $100,000 for local sport and recreation programs. Participaction says every walk, bike ride, or fitness class can help boost a community's score. Diana Dampier with Participaction says the challenge is open to everyone.
8: No set parameter to how intense the activity your sport needs to be. So it could be an office fit break. They could go on and track on behalf of the group that went for an office fit break or a walking meeting. It could be a weekend hockey practice that people track or even school recesses.
5: The challenge runs throughout June. 60 seconds, got your business news.
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12: Well, good morning. Seeing a mixed start to the Monday trade following what was an historic sell-off for tech stocks on Friday on Wall Street, with the NASDAQ posting its biggest ever single-day points decline on record. NASDAQ down over 1,100 points. As the tech sector blew off some steam, there was some solid economic signals, questions about interest rates, and some profit-taking going on. Now, on a percentage basis, 1,100 points today represents just over 4%, so that wasn't quite top 20. But nevertheless, the market was, many thought, due for a pullback. Now, this morning, investors are buying back in. If the NASDAQ future is up better than 200 points, U.S. President Donald Trump floating the idea of the U.S. government buying into some of the AI tech heavyweights. Shares of NVIDIA up 1.5% in pre-market trade. NVIDIA stock on Friday was down over 6%. And we did see an historic sell-off for stocks in South Korea. 8% slide at one point had actually shut the market down for a time, led by Samsung and chipmaker SK Hynix. The stock in Tokyo down to 2,500 points at 3.8%. The London FT 100 is down 0.33%. Frankfurt DAX down by 1%. Coming up this week, the Bank of Canada set for a policy announcement on interest rates on Wednesday. Expect the fifth consecutive meeting for a pause. We also have the U.S. inflation data due in on Wednesday morning. Our Canadian dollar is steady at 71.68. Price for oil seeing a spike with new military activity between Israel and Iran. The price for oil up $3.80 at 94.34. 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
2: Willowbrook Chrysler, we've got it. With a trip for two, pick any one of our 200 used vehicles or one of our hundreds of new vehicles in stock and get a trip for two to Mexico or Vegas, including airfare and hotel. Come see the difference in the magic that makes Willowbrook Chrysler number one in Langley. Number one, where friends mean more than money.

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1: Good morning. I'm Ridley Wilson. Here's what's making news right now.
2: A powerful earthquake has collapsed buildings and left at least 19 people dead, 200 injured in the southern Mindanao region of the Philippines.
1: Calgary recoiling from a number of shootings in under 48 hours, and so far, no one's in custody. Stage 3 water restrictions now in effect across Metro Vancouver. We got what that means for you coming up. And at 42 after...
3: Two local artists are teaming up on a new song to welcome the world of soccer to BC ahead of the World Cup.
4: The Blue Jays earn another comeback win. Connor McDavid gains more hardware. Plus, Canada's under 18 men's basketball team wins gold. Sports at 45.
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5: From the 1130 Rogers Xfinity Internet Traffic Center, I'm Kevin Olenek, and the work will continue on Highway 1 in Langley in two different areas between 216th and 264th in both directions, as well as from Clearbrook Road to Bradner Road. You've also got the work to remember on the Port Coquitlam Bridge, Maryhill Bypass in between United and Shaughnessy, and work on Highway 15 as well, between 40th Avenue and 28B Avenue, as well as on Highway 15 in between 68A Avenue and 48th Avenue. Both of those are scheduled until 5 a.m. As we look at the weather, it's going to be another wet day today with showers during the day, a high of 17. Showers and warmer on Tuesday, a high of 19. We expect showers on Wednesday and a little cooler conditions, a high of 16, but we'll get a break from the showers Wednesday night. Cloudy skies, a low of 11, and then on Thursday, cloudy skies, a little warmer, a high of 20. We expect to see the sun on Friday, and it will be warmer as well, a high of 23.
1: Let's begin internationally, where a powerful 7.8 magnitude earthquake claiming lives in the Philippines. Over a dozen are dead and hundreds are injured.
2: The hardest hit area was Mindanao Island, the largest, most populated Philippines island. Medical officials there are confirming at least 19 people have been killed, 200 injured, most of them in collapsing buildings. Now, the earthquake hit just as public schools were returning for the new school year. There are reports a two-story school has collapsed in the southern port city of General Santos. There are reports that possibly students may be trapped there. Search and rescue operations are underway. This earthquake did cause a meter-high tsunami along nearby coastlines. That threat has now subsided. No casualties reported from the rising water. I'm Kevin Meisner.
1: Back in Canada, specifically BC, fearing a repeat of last year, the Squamish-Lillooet Regional District is putting a couple dozen homes on evacuation alert as waters rise at a glacial-fed lake north of Pemberton. Last year, Place Glacier released millions of liters of stored lake water down the Place Creek drainage. This year, the same amount of water has been detected in the lake before its outburst that happened last year. The properties in jeopardy are near Gates Lake and Pool Creek. Hikers are also being told to be careful downstream from the Place Glacier. As the Surrey Police Board searches for a new chief after unceremoniously turfing the previous one last week, the province is being asked whether it should get involved in overseeing the board. Premier David Eby says municipal police forces are governed by local police boards, and he doesn't have any evidence of wrongdoing in this case.
6: There's an interim chief. The Solicitor General is, of course, monitoring the situation, but has no concerns at this point. The rest, the implementation of policy, the oversight of the local police force, including the chief, is the job of the local police board.
1: The reasons behind Lipinski's dismissal have not been made public. Two members of the board stepped down following the decision to dismiss Norm Lipinski. One of those members includes the chair, who says he wasn't privy to the board's decision and believes it violates the Police Act. Calgary police are investigating multiple shootings in the city, both before and during the weekend. At 6 a.m. on Friday, a man walked up to a home on 44th Street asking for help after he'd been shot. Police believe he was shot a few blocks away at a different home. He was sent to hospital in stable condition. Then at 11 p.m., shots rang out near 14th Avenue Southwest. Police were called and found a man with wounds. He was initially listed in critical condition, but later upgraded to stable. Police say his injuries are considered life-altering. Police say a second victim made their way to hospital and is in stable condition, but also suffered life-altering injuries. Around 4 hours later, more violence. A man was approached by two strangers who demanded his belongings under a bridge in the downtown area along 5th Avenue. In an ensuing struggle, someone opened fire. The victim was sent to hospital with gunshot wound, and now they're in stable condition. But the violence doesn't end there. At around 3:30 a.m. on Sunday, there was a shooting on 104th Avenue Northeast. No reported injuries, though. Police were not able to make make any comments on whether these cases are linked or not. In the latest update, nobody was in custody in relation to any of these. As of now, the city has seen 39 shootings year to date. Officers say they handle an average of 9 calls potentially involving real or imitation firearms every day. A British Columbia man is facing decades in a Georgian prison for alleged drug smuggling. The drug? Adderall. He'd been prescribed for ADHD. Our Jack Rabb is hearing from Simon Ravensky's family as they struggle to figure out how they'll bring him home.
7: The BC man, who's worked since he was 15 to help support his family, is now facing up to 20 years behind bars.
8: He was carrying it in like the orange container that you get from the pharmacy. It has like his name on it, his doctor's name on it. Basically, he just walked through the wrong door.
7: On Global Affairs Canada's website, Georgia is given the safest designation possible. So Nika said it was easy to miss the caution near the bottom of the page that bringing certain medications could have serious consequences.
8: If there's something as commonly prescribed as Adderall in Canada that can get you 20 years in prison in a foreign country, that should be the first thing that you read about in a travel advisory. That should be like top of the page, bright red letters.
7: Simon hasn't been convicted yet, but his family says they'll learn his fate in the coming weeks. Jack Rabb, City News, Vancouver.
1: The Middle East once again seeing missile strikes this morning. Iran and Israel traded direct fire, and it's testing the ceasefire, which came into effect 2 months ago.
9: Oil prices are up, stock markets are down. Israel's strikes on central and western Iran were launched just hours after U.S. President Trump called Israeli Prime Minister Benjamin Netanyahu, urging him not to retaliate, with Trump saying, "I call the shots." Now on Truth Social this morning, a post from President Trump says Israel and Iran must immediately stop shooting. But Iran warns this is the beginning of a full week of continuous strikes. The first exchange of direct strikes since that ceasefire paused the U.S.-Israel war with Iran back in April, and further escalating the tension, Yemen, where the Iranian proxy Houthis have also fired at Israel. I'm Jamie Pulfer.
1: Back in Canada, Metro Vancouver blaming dry weather, low snowpack, and construction on the Stanley Park water supply tunnel for temporarily moving the region to stage 3 water restrictions starting today. That means filling up your pool, hot tub, or water fountain is prohibited, as is lawn watering. The region uses an average of 1 billion liters of water a day, increasing through the summer to 1.5 billion a day. In May, Metro Vancouver skipped to stage 2 water restrictions without implementing stage 1 and set a target to keep regional daily use at under 1.4 billion liters. Chronic staffing challenges continue at Mission Memorial Hospital. If you're headed to the ER, you'll be redirected elsewhere. Fraser Health says the hospital's emergency services will resume 8 this morning. It's the Lower Mainland Hospital that's been hit hardest by staffing shortages, as its ER is frequently closed. Vancouver has been ranked the best of the 16 cities hosting World Cup matches. Sports Illustrated magazine cites transportation, walkability, and mild weather as reasons for why Vancouver ranks so well. Toronto was number 3, just after Seattle. Canada, the U.S., Mexico are co-hosting the major soccer tournament, with the Canadian team's first game set for Friday. BC Place is hosting its first FIFA game next Saturday, featuring Australia versus Turkey. Nostalgia battled at the box office this weekend between the 2000s and the 1980s.
10: We back!
11: The horror comedy Scary Movie took in $55 million at the box office this weekend, a record for the long-running franchise. That means He-Man didn't have the power, with the new Masters of the Universe movie opening at number 2 with $29.3 million.
12: Look, I know how this sounds, but you gotta understand, it's massive.
11: Backrooms, meanwhile, rounded out the top 3 with $25.9 million, a 70% drop-off from its opening last weekend. Mike Dubusky, ABC News.
1: A show like no other at America's Got Talent. I got a team of Alberta acro dancers and dogs, the Golden Buzzer. Our Elliot Knopf is talking to creator and producer Jennifer Fraser.
13: She's been training dogs almost all her life and can be found around Calgary, where she does community shows. She's already impressed crowds internationally and holds multiple Guinness World Records with one of her dogs, Daiquiri.
14: I love getting out there with the crowds. The dogs love showing off. I love showing people what dogs are capable of, and I love inspiring people to go out and do more with their dogs, because dogs are not just couch potatoes and one walk a day type of animals. Some breeds are, but most are not. They need more than that.
13: Now that they've locked in their tickets to the quarterfinals, live shows where America decides who advances and ultimately takes home the $1 million grand prize, These girls will need to win over the hearts of America. To do that, they're practicing 4 to 5 times a week to make sure they've got their routine perfected for the big stage.
15: It'll be a busy, busy summer for us.
13: The Acro Canine Crew's next appearance on America's Got Talent will be in August for the live show quarterfinals. Elliot Knopp, City News, Edmonton.
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5: From the 1130 Rogers Xfinity Internet Traffic Center, I'm Kevin Olenek. Still a few more days of the work going on the Queensboro Bridge southbound mid-span. This means that there will be lane closures in both directions until around 5 a.m. There's also a lot of work to be aware of around the Massey Tunnel. Of course, southbound right lane blocked at the tunnel. And then don't forget about the work on Highway 99 southbound in between 80th and 72nd until around 5:30 a.m. That is going on until the end of the month. Have no work scheduled on the Alex Fraser Bridge or on Highway 91. As we look at the weather, another wet day today with showers, a high of 17. We're expecting showers and warmer conditions on Tuesday, a high of 19. Showers and cooler on Wednesday, a high of 16. We do expect clouds on Thursday, a high of 20, but the weekend starts with sunny skies on Friday and even warmer with a high of 23.
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1: 3:42 in Vancouver, 4:42 in Calgary. Former Supreme Court Justice Louise Arbour officially begins her royal duties as Canada's 31st Governor General today. Our Charlene Close tells us she'll be sworn in at around 6:30 Pacific Standard.
19: The Governor General is the King's representative in Canada. Louise Arbour has already met with King Charles ahead of starting the job. The 79-year-old has an impressive resume for a position that is mostly ceremonial. City's Glenn McGregor says she may be considered overqualified.
20: She was a justice on the Supreme Court of Canada for 5 years. She led prosecutions of accused war criminals from Rwanda and the former Yugoslavia.
19: The swearing-in ceremony will be held in the Senate bill this morning. The Prime Minister is set to speak. Outgoing Governor General Mary Simon will also be there. Arbour is expected to lay a wreath on the Tomb of the Unknown Soldier at the National War Memorial after her swearing in. I'm Charlene Close.
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1: Good morning. I'm Ridley Wilson. Here's what's making news right now. Some residents in the Squamish-Lillooet region are on pins and needles this morning as a lake fed by a glacier is at risk of breaking its banks. Beginning today, Metro Vancouverites won't be able to water their lawns or power wash their cars because Stage 3 water restrictions are in place. And after sports, we're learning how some Edmontonians have made looking for garage sales much easier. time for sports. From Sportsnet Radio, here's J.J. Avison.
3: All right, it was another comeback win for the Blue Jays as Toronto erased a 4-0 deficit with five runs in the sixth before holding on for a 6-4 victory over Baltimore. Yohendra Pinyango and Brandon Valenzuela both went deep. Louis Varlin earned his 11th save of the season. It was a tough finish for the Mariners in Detroit. Kevin McGonigal's two-run single off of closer Andrés Muñoz in the ninth lifted the Tigers to a 5-4 comeback win. And the Vancouver Canadians were eyeing a series split in Tri-City. Catcher Jacob Sharp homered in the second at-bat of the game. However, that's all of the offense that the Seas could muster. Vancouver left nine runners on base in a 6-1 loss. Stanley Cup Final is off for 2 days, but NHL news continues to make headlines with Connor McDavid adding more hardware to his trophy case. The Oilers captain became just the second five-time Ted Lindsay Award winner, joining the great one, Wayne Gretzky. Hoops, Brittany Sykes poured in 25 points as the Toronto Tempo beat the Chicago Sky 85-68 to improve to 6-5. And in international hoops, Canada's under-18 men's national basketball team took down Team USA 67-65 to earn gold at the U18 FIBA AmeriCup tournament. To golf, Nelly Korda's final putt took the scenic route, but it made its intended destination for a U.S. Women's Open title and Korda's fourth LPGA major. Meanwhile, JT Poston rallied late and won the Memorial on the second playoff hole after Ryan Gerrard's costly three-putt. Poston's win allows him to compete in the next three majors. From the Sports Center, I'm J.J. Evison.
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1: 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Finding garage sales can be time-consuming, following signs, making turns just to find one, if it's even there anymore. But some Edmontonians made a website that will ease the process of looking for sales with just a few clicks.
23: We have something like 400 garage sales posted just today, and it's just we're hopping one to the other.
24: And with the website supporting navigation for the exact location of the sale, signs like these are not as necessary as before.
25: Signage isn't as important, right? And if it's on Google Maps and it's in your car, then of course, then you're not distracted driving and that sort of thing. So, you know, if it's telling you where exactly to go, I think that's a proper thing to do.
24: A website that is useful for Jason Braxma, who likes buying and selling items from other garage sales.
25: If I was going around that day and that sort of stuff and doing that kind of stuff, definitely I would use that.
24: Information such as what they are selling and location will be shown during the sale, but the address will be hidden before and after its opening hours.
23: We do care a lot about people's security and their own privacy.
24: So far, Peace wants to improve the website for Edmontonians, but would like to share their idea with other cities. Lee Cruzat, City News, Edmonton.
1: The viral dot cakes are colorful, sprinkle-covered cakes in a cup. 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Our Eva Fragiscatos is talking to food and nutrition expert Rose Reisman about them.
26: The cakes with round, non-peril sprinkles completely covering a buttercream icing and cake are selling out at the Dot Cakes Bakery in New York. Here's Rose Reisman.
27: Dot cakes have to be one of the biggest dessert trends of 2026. They exploded on TikTok after videos of people cracking through the colorful sprinkle topping, which attracted millions of views.
26: The dot cakes have become a social media phenomenon with customized versions and non-cake options like dot cake ice cream, donuts, bagels, and even manicures.
27: 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I did mini muffins, so I called them two-bite dot cakes. And they're perfect. They're just a perfect mouthful. They're great for kids.
26: Some experts say the dot cakes dessert went viral because it's not too tricky to DIY. I'm Eva Fragiscatos.
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5: From the 1130 Rogers Xfinity Internet Traffic Center, I'm Kevin Olenek, and the work will continue on Highway 1 in Langley in two different areas between 216th and 264th in both directions, as well as from Clearbrook Road to Bradner Road. You've also got the work to remember on the Port Coquitlam Bridge, Maryhill Bypass in between United and Shaughnessy, and work on Highway 15 as well, between 40th Avenue and 28B Avenue, as well as on Highway 15 in between 68A Avenue and 48th Avenue. Both of those are scheduled until 5 a.m. As we look at the weather, it's going to be another wet day today with showers during the day, a high of 17. Showers and warmer on Tuesday, a high of 19. We expect showers on Wednesday and a little cooler conditions, a high of 16, but we'll get a break from the showers Wednesday night. Cloudy skies, a low of 11, and then on Thursday, cloudy skies, a little warmer, a high of 20. We expect to see the sun on Friday, and it will be warmer as well, a high of 23.
1: You're listening to News Radio. Let's begin internationally, where Albanians continue to take to the streets in protest of a plan to build a luxury resort on one of the country's protected wetlands.
9: A fierce clash between citizens and police on the streets of Albania. Hundreds hitting the cobblestone in opposition of a plan by a company linked to U.S. President Donald Trump's son-in-law Jared Kushner to build a luxury resort in one of Albania's environmentally protected areas. Protesters also taking their message to the sand, marching along the pristine coastline near the Vjosa Narta protected area with the message, "We are stronger than your bulldozers."
10: This resort, they are telling us, is development is nothing but destruction. It is the sale of Albania.
9: Kushner's investment firm Affinity Partners is involved in the $1.6 billion U.S. dollar project. The plan is to take over an undeveloped stretch of the protected coastline. The beachfront is a wetland, home to endangered species like monk seals, nesting sea turtles, and more than 200 bird species, including pelicans and flamingos.
11: Here in Albania, there is at least more than 1% of the global population, which means of flamingos, which means that this area is fulfills the criteria to be a wetland of international importance. Also, Flamingo is protected by Berne Convention, which is the Convention of the European Wildlife and Habitats.
9: Last year, Kushner said a 2021 meeting with Albania's prime minister aboard a boat led to discussions about investment opportunities. Then in 2024, he posted a concept for the Albanian coastal project on social media. Last week, his wife, Ivanka Trump, said on a podcast that the idea came after they spotted the coastline while sailing on that boat. That interview, coupled with a BirdLife Europe report alleging unpermitted beach excavation and gravel laying in May, drew the attention of the Albanian public. Despite those claims, Albania's prime minister insists the project has not yet begun.
12: There are well-meaning people that are worried. And I told them, and I tell them, you should not have to worry because the project is not ready. We don't have the project. To reassure what? We have been the first to set the standards for the project to come, and we'll wait for the project. So there is nothing to worry.
28: This weekend saw hundreds of demonstrators march directly to the prime minister's office, many of whom were calling for his resignation. Critics are also raising concerns over Jared Kushner's private business dealings, presenting somewhat of a conflict of interest as he is Trump's special envoy. Albania's special anti-corruption prosecution office has said it's opened an investigation related to the project, but has not provided any further details. Carling Donahue, City News.
1: back in Canada, Conservative leader Pierre Poilievre is expected to argue that a change in federal policy would ease separatist concerns in Alberta when he makes a speech in Calgary today. Canadian Press reporter Brenda Molina Navidad has the details.
13: In an excerpt of that speech shared with the Canadian Press, Poilievre says separatist voices do not have an issue with their fellow Canadians. They have a problem with the federal government. He says Albertans could benefit from changes that prioritize unblocking resources, building pipelines, respecting provincial autonomy, and relieving taxpayers. Poilievre argues the answer for Alberta is to band together with other provinces to push for federal policies that advance shared interests.
1: Alberta Premier Danielle Smith said last month her government will ask Albertans in October if they think the province should remain a part of Canada or begin the legal process for a separation referendum. A Calgary organization is taking part in a nationwide effort to get Canadians moving. The Participation Community Challenge is rewarding Canada's most active community with $100,000 for sports and recreation. The Calgary Multicultural Trail Network is participating with a program called Moving into the Outdoors. Diane Dampier with Participation says the Calgary program focuses on making recreation more accessible.
14: So it's a youth program that introduces BIPOC, newcomer, and refugee youth to beginner-friendly activities like urban hiking, cycling, yoga, and green spaces.
1: And if that doesn't sound like your thing, individuals can sign up and track any activity they do to help their community win. 60 Seconds for Business News.
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0: off some steam with a drop of 1,100 points plus, biggest points decline on record for the tech benchmark on a percentage basis. It wasn't quite top 20, down 4.3%. Nevertheless, investors and analysts had kind of figured that at some point, this market, which had gone up almost in a straight line, would see a downturn. We'll see where it goes today. The NASDAQ future is not looking actually too bad. Up 205 points, 0.75% on the bounce back. Some early advancers to the upside this morning, looking at shares of Marvell Technologies, which on Friday dropped by over 15%, back up 7% this morning. NVIDIA's up 1.5%, Micron's up 4%, Intel up 0.75%, and shares of Tesla up 1.25%. The TSX also had a pretty significant pullback Friday. It was down 2.25%, 803 points, and for the week was down by just over 1%. International markets in South Korea today, the KOSPI index was down as much as 8%. At one point, it was actually halted for trade, with shares of Samsung and SK Hynix, the two most influential companies, seeing a meltdown. The Tokyo Nikkei was down 2,500 points or 3.8%. Eurozone stocks are currently mixed. Price for oil this morning is up $4.94.49. That is again with this escalation, re-escalation, if you will, of military activity between Iran and Israel over the weekend. Price for oil at $94.50. Our dollar is close to a two-month low, $71.71. The exchange at $1.39.5. Coming up this week, we've got the Bank of Canada policy announcement on interest rates happening on Wednesday. Price for gold this morning down $46, $43.19. Bitcoin's up $1,300 at $63,100. At the Business Center, I'm Mike Uppel.
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8: Good morning, I'm Ridley Wilson. Here's what's making news right now.
9: The death toll rises to 32 after a powerful earthquake off the coast of the southern Philippines. Buildings have collapsed. Widespread damage is reported, along with hundreds of injuries.
8: No suspects, no one in custody after multiple shootings in Calgary, some leaving their victims with life-altering injuries. For now, you won't be able to fill up your pool or wash your car. Metro Vancouver is moving to Stage 3 water restrictions starting today.
10: The Jays storm back to defeat the Orioles. Canada's under-18 men's basketball team earns gold at the FIBA AmeriCup, and Canada's women earn bronze at the Rugby Sevens Worlds Sports 15.
8: All that and more for you in 60 seconds.
11: From the 1130 Rogers Xfinity Internet Traffic Center, I'm Kevin Olenek. Still a few more days of the work going on the Queensboro Bridge southbound mid-span. This means that there will be lane closures in both directions until around 5 a.m. There's also a lot of work to be aware of around the Massey Tunnel. Of course, southbound right lane blocked at the tunnel. And then don't forget about the work on Highway 99 southbound in between 80th and 72nd until around 5:30 a.m. That is going on until the end of the month. Have no work scheduled on the Alex Fraser Bridge or on Highway 91. As we look at the weather, another wet day today with showers, a high of 17. We're expecting showers and warmer conditions on Tuesday, a high of 19. Showers and cooler on Wednesday, a high of 16. We do expect clouds on Thursday, a high of 20, but the weekend starts with sunny skies on Friday and even warmer with a high of 23.
8: Let's begin internationally, where the death toll is rising after a massive earthquake in the southern Philippines. It's now

0: surpassed 30, with hundreds more injured following the magnitude 7.8 quake.
1: There are reports of collapsed buildings ranging from markets and fast food restaurants to apartment buildings and even schools in the large port city of General Santos. There are reports of at least a two-story school collapsing there. Rescue operations are now underway. Medical officials are confirming 32 people have died so far, and dozens more have been injured. The government has mobilized military and disaster response teams. The earthquake also causing a meter-high tsunami along nearby coastlines. That threat has now subsided. No major damage, no casualties reported from the rising water. I'm Kevin Meisner.
0: People who live in north of Pemberton in BC are nervously watching water levels at a nearby glacier. The Regional District of Squamish-Lillooet says the Place Glacier Lake is at risk of bursting again like it did last year. In fact, water levels this year are very similar to last year's levels. If the lake overflows, it will impact water levels of Gates Lake and Pool Creek. About two dozen properties are under evacuation alert. Despite some politicians insisting the province get to the bottom of what happened with Surrey's now former police chief, the premier says there's no need to get involved. David Eby says the role for the public safety minister is a limited one.
2: The Solicitor General, as she does with all police chiefs, is reaching out to the new interim chief, and we'll ensure that we get those positions filled on the police board as soon as possible, and we'll do so in consultation with local government.
0: He says the Solicitor General has no concerns at the moment. Why Norm Lipinski, the force's first chief, was suddenly shown the door last week by the board has not been made public. Two board members, including the chair, resigned in the wake of the firing. Calgary was rattled by multiple shootings going into the weekend and during it. Starting chronologically at around 6 a.m. on Friday, a man knocked on the door of a home on 44th Avenue asking for help after he'd been shot. Police think it happened at a home nearby. The man was sent to hospital in serious, in stable condition. The same day at 11 p.m., a man was found with gunshot wounds on 14th Avenue. He'd later been sent to hospital in critical condition. He's now stable. Police say his injuries are life-altering. A second victim was also sent to hospital, also stable, but with life-altering injuries. Then, just before 3 a.m. on Saturday, police say a man was approached by two strangers who tried to rob him in the downtown area under a bridge. The victim struggled, then someone shot him. He's in hospital with a gunshot wound, but is stable. And around 3:30 on Sunday morning, another shooting, this one happening on 104th Avenue, but there doesn't appear to be any injuries from that incident. No word from police on if any of these are connected, and so far nobody is in custody for them. Our Joel Mendelson is reading out a statement from Acting Staff Sergeant Corey Durr.
3: It's concerning to see that firearm-related incidents continue to happen across our city, causing real harm and fear in our communities. We remain committed to addressing gun violence and rely on the public to continue reporting information that helps keep everyone safe.
0: Friday was the National Day Against Gun Violence. So far, Calgary's seen 39 shootings year-to-date. 20 years behind bars. That's the potential sentence for a BC man who's been charged with drug smuggling after he'd brought his Adderall he'd been prescribed with him to Georgia. Our Jack Rabb is hearing from Simon Ravensky's family, who are fighting for him.
4: Nika says she hopes this serves as a wake-up call for others, especially because many common medications are subject to the same heavy conditions.
5: This isn't just for ADHD medication. It's for your pain medication, for your SSRIs, which, you know, so many people are taking.
4: Simon's family says the experience has been a nightmare, and Global Affairs has left them to fend for themselves as Simon spends 23 hours a day in a six-person cell.
5: We feel really let down by the government. I think we all kind of hope that our government is there to protect us in these situations. His mental state isn't good. Like, it's pretty rapidly deteriorating, I would say.
4: We could not reach Global Affairs for comment. A GoFundMe has been launched to help cover legal fees and an impending fine, which Simon's mother and youngest sister, who still live in the Lower Mainland, say is making a huge difference. Even so, they say the experience has taken a serious toll on them, with his mom saying she was recently hospitalized with stress.
6: We want him back home, and hopefully, like, this whole situation will be over soon.
4: Simon hasn't been convicted yet, but his family says they'll learn his fate in the coming weeks. Jack Rabb, City News, Vancouver.
0: There are concerns a full-scale war could reignite in the Middle East after Israel and Iran traded missiles for the first time since the U.S. struck a ceasefire 2 months ago.
7: Israel carried out strikes in western and central Iran. Iran fired missiles at northern Israel. And Iran warns it's the beginning of a full week of continuous strikes. And it appears that Israel retaliated despite President Trump telling Prime Minister Benjamin Netanyahu to stand down. Trump says he's the one who calls the shots, not Netanyahu. And here comes Yemen, where the Iranian-backed Houthis have fired at least two missiles at Israel and threatening to disrupt shipping in the Red Sea. I'm Jamie Pulfer.
0: Back in Canada, do you have any plans to fill up the pool or hot tub? If you live in Metro Vancouver, more water restrictions kick in today. That means all lawn watering, topping up your pools or bath or hot tubs, washing your boat or your car in your driveway, among other things, will be temporarily prohibited. It's to conserve the water supply during the construction of the new Stanley Park water supply tunnel. Water restrictions don't apply to the use of rainwater, gray water, or any form of recycled water, though. People who need emergency care won't be able to head to Mission Memorial Hospital until a few more hours. The hospital's closed its ER and it won't reopen until 8 this morning, as has been the case over the last few months when the ER is closed. It's because there's not enough physicians to cover shifts. It's one of the hospitals in the Lower Mainland that's been hit by chronic staffing shortages. Sports Illustrated magazine says Vancouver is the best of the 16 cities hosting World Cup matches, citing transportation, walkability, and mild weather for topping its ranking list released this month. Toronto was number 3, just after Seattle. The magazine says Vancouver has a subway connecting the downtown core with the airport and surrounding suburbs. Sports Illustrated says BC Place Stadium's downtown location, proximity to bars and restaurants, means fans can avoid driving. The magazine's ranking says American and Europeans may also find it more affordable compared to other host cities because the Canadian dollar's value is not that great. San Francisco is in last place in part because the stadium is far from the city's downtown. A team of acro dancers and dogs from Alberta punched their ticket to the quarterfinals on America's Got Talent. Their quest for the $1 million grand prize isn't over, though. Our Ellie Knopp is speaking to them. Well, the human members of the team, anyways.
8: Supernova Acro Studio owner Jill Ford says the satisfaction from this milestone goes beyond the golden buzzer. She's never had to choreograph a routine with animals before, but it's a gamble that paid off, seeing a lot of new followers, mentions, and engagement on social media. But what's most rewarding for her, the recognition of her dancers.
9: It's really developing strong muscle, good control of their bodies. And yeah, I think it's exciting for all the acro dancers out there in the world.
8: Winning the grand prize will be a tough challenge, and these girls are aware of the pressure.
10: I mean, I think it's helping a lot, but I think we're such a close team and such a close family that we have each other's back and we're willing to work through all the challenges and all the excitement together. So I think we're ready for it.
8: But they're ready to show the world they've got no shortage of talent.
11: I hope that people like see how much dedication and work it takes to have all these practices at 6 a.m. and then go on stage and perform.
8: The Acro Canine Crew's next appearance on America's Got Talent will be in August for the live show quarterfinals. Elliot Knopp, City News, Edmonton.
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18: From the 1130 Rogers Xfinity Internet Traffic Center, I'm Kevin Olenek, and the work will continue on Highway 1 in Langley in two different areas between 216th and 264th in both directions, as well as from Clearbrook Road to Bradner Road. You've also got the work to remember on the Port Coquitlam Bridge, Maryhill Bypass in between United and Shaughnessy, and work on Highway 15 as well, between 40th Avenue and 28B Avenue, as well as on Highway 15 in between 68A Avenue and 48th Avenue. Both of those are scheduled until 5 a.m. As we look at the weather, it's going to be another wet day today with showers during the day, a high of 17. Showers and warmer on Tuesday, a high of 19. We expect showers on Wednesday and a little cooler conditions, a high of 16. But we'll get a break from the showers Wednesday night. Cloudy skies, a low of 11. And then on Thursday, cloudy skies, a little warmer, a high of 20. We expect to see the sun on Friday, and it will be warmer as well, a high of 23.
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0: 412 in Vancouver and 512 in Calgary. Former Supreme Court Justice Louise Arbour will be sworn in as our country's 31st Governor General this morning in Ottawa. Our Charlene Close tells us what it means to be Canada's royal representative.
20: The Governor General represents Canada's head of state in Canada, currently King Charles. University of Toronto political scientist Nelson Wiseman talks about the role on the Big Story podcast.
21: I thought that when the Queen died, there'd be more of a debate here about, you know, should we keep the monarchy? But it hasn't really been a big contentious issue in Canada.
20: Along with constitutional duties, the GG is also commander-in-chief, visiting military bases at home and abroad. They also host foreign heads of state and members of the royal family during visits to Canada. I'm Charlene Close.
0: The ceremony will begin at around 6:30 a.m. Pacific Standard or 7:30 a.m. Mountain Standard. 60 seconds, your top stories and your sports.
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0: Good morning. I'm Ridley Wilson. Here's what's making news right now. A lake nearly breaking its banks. It's led to an evacuation alert for dozens of properties in the Lillooet Squamish region this morning. Stage 3 water restrictions now in place across Metro Vancouver. You won't be able to water your lawn or fill up your hot tub. And after sports, we're hearing how some Edmontonians have made looking for garage sales much easier. From Sportsnet Radio, here's our J.J. Appison.
26: All right, after falling behind by 4 runs, the Blue Jays stormed back with a 5-run sixth inning and beat Baltimore 6-4. Jays skipper John Schneider on what he saw working in that sixth inning.
27: Took advantage of an error, for one, and then just ran the bases really well. It was a really good inning. You know, you're down 4, and then, you know, you hit a homer, and you kind of stack some at-bats together.
26: A 3-game set against the Phillies kicks off a new week for Toronto. Patrick Corbin goes to the mound for the Jays, and Christopher Sanchez will follow for the Phillies. Elsewhere, Seattle let one slip away as Detroit scored 4 unanswered and walked off the Mariners 5-4 on Kevin McGonigal's 9th inning heroics. Meanwhile, the Vancouver Canadiens scored just 1 run in a 6-1 loss to the Tri-City Dust Devils in their series finale. The Seas earned 2 wins in the 6-game set, returning home for another 6-game series against the Everett Aqua Sox at the Nat starting Tuesday. The Stanley Cup final on hiatus for a pair of days, but a familiar name took home some hardware. Connor McDavid won the Ted Lindsay Award, becoming the second player ever to claim the honor 5 times. The other, number 99, Wayne Gretzky. In international hoops, Canada's under-18 men's national team defeated Team USA in the final at the U18 FIBA AmeriCup tournament 67-65. Alberta's Deng Gore had 15 points and 3 steals as Canada earned its first gold at the U18 tournament. From the Sports Center, I'm J.J. Evison.
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5: 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So click done, and you will see there are several garage sales around the area. It also has a built-in maps for more visualization. And now, once you find your sale, all you need to do is to click directions, and we'll go straight to the maps. So far, Pease wants to improve the website for Edmontonians, but would like to share their idea with other cities. Lee Cruzat, City News, Edmonton.
0: The viral dot cakes have become the must-have dessert item of 2026. Our Eva Fragiscatos is talking to food and nutrition expert Rose Reisman about them.
7: Whimsical, colorful, and cute dot cakes are totally aesthetic for the gram. They emerged into the spotlight recently thanks to dot cakes in Rosslyn, New York. Rose Reisman describes the treat.
9: It's a single serving cake cup, but it's pretty big. It's like, I think, about 3 to 4 inches in diameter with cake and frosting, and it's covered with crunchy, non-perils, I believe, sprinkles. Now, part of the flair is a sound that's made when you scrape a spoon across the layer of sprinkles.
7: She says they're easy to recreate at home with a box cake or from scratch.
9: I just made a really simple vanilla cake, which was easy, and as opposed to topping it with butter and cream cheese and icing sugar, I just did a light cream cheese with a little bit of icing sugar and then dipped it in the sprinkles.
7: On social media, many have compared the dot cakes to Mexican cortadillo. I'm Eva Fragiscatos.
0: 60 seconds to traffic and weather.
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8: From the 1130 Rogers Xfinity Internet Traffic Center, I'm Kevin Olenek. Still a few more days of the work going on the Queensboro Bridge southbound mid-span. This means that there will be lane closures in both directions until around 5 a.m. There's also a lot of work to be aware of around the Massey Tunnel. Of course, southbound right lane blocked at the tunnel. And then don't forget about the work on Highway 99 southbound in between 80th and 72nd until around 5:30 a.m. That is going on until the end of the month. Have no work scheduled on the Alex Fraser Bridge or on Highway 91. As we look at the weather, another wet day today with showers, a high of 17. We're expecting showers and warmer conditions on Tuesday, a high of 19. Showers and cooler on Wednesday, a high of 16. We do expect clouds on Thursday, a high of 20. But the weekend starts with sunny skies on Friday and even warmer with a high of 23.
0: You're listening to News Radio. Let's begin internationally, where Israeli police are investigating what they're calling a suspected terrorist attack after a gunman opened fire in three locations, killing one and injuring at least five.
31: Israeli emergency services surveying a scene near the border with the occupied West Bank Sunday after a gunman opened fire. Authorities say the shooter was inside a vehicle when he fired shots in three separate locations. One man was killed. At least five others were injured, including two who remain in critical condition.
10: My dad told me he had been shot, and I ran straight from the house. He was saying, "Son, come. Come to the yellow petrol station." I was hoping to catch him before he got into the ambulance.
31: The gunman was killed by Israeli police. Officials say a second suspect was also arrested and attempted to stab officers with a glass bottle while being taken into custody. Authorities are now investigating the entire incident as an act of suspected terrorism.
11: First and foremost, I commend the security forces, the emergency response teams who acted immediately against the terrorists. I also commend the Israel police officers who eliminated the terrorist and also apprehended his accomplice.
31: The gunman was identified by police as a man in his 20s and a resident of a nearby Israeli city, mainly populated by Arab citizens. There was no immediate claim of responsibility for the attack. The Palestinian militant group Hamas has praised the shootings, but has not claimed responsibility. As Israeli Prime Minister Benjamin Netanyahu praises his officers' work domestically, he's also touting his soldiers' operations in Lebanon.
11: Our forces have eliminated 350 militants in the past week alone. They captured the Beaufort Ridge and found there a massive underground structure.
31: On Sunday, plumes of smoke rose above Beirut and rubble lined the streets following an Israeli strike on what the IDF says was a Hezbollah target. Netanyahu says the strikes hit a district known as Dania, which has long been a stronghold for the militant group. He adds that the attacks were ordered in response to Hezbollah firing towards Israel. Local health officials say at least two people were killed and 11 others injured.
12: This marks the first time Israel has fired near Beirut since the U.S. announced a truce plan for Lebanon last week. Iranian leaders are vowing a fierce response for the strikes. Iran has long said any peace deal with the U.S. would depend on a ceasefire also holding in Lebanon. Earlier this week, the Lebanese president accused Iran of using his country as a bargaining chip in peace talks with the White House. Carling Donahue, City News.
0: Back in Canada, Conservative leader Pierre Poilievre is expected to argue in Calgary today that a change in federal policy could help push back on the separatism talk in Alberta.
13: Poilievre says locking arms with other provinces is key to keeping a strong Alberta within a united Canada. In an excerpt of a speech he's expected to give in Calgary on Monday, the Conservative leader says new federal policies to promote resource extraction and give provinces like Alberta and Quebec more control over immigration could help to ease separatist concerns. Poilievre says he and his Conservative caucus plan to campaign across Alberta all summer ahead of a fall vote on whether the province will consider a future separation referendum. Prime Minister Mark Carney says a recent industrial carbon pricing deal with Alberta shows the province can work within the federal system. Craig Lord, The Canadian Press, Ottawa.
0: Calgarians are encouraged to get active as part of the Participation Community Challenge. The month-long competition aims to find Canada's most active community with a grand prize of $100,000 for local sport and recreation programs. Participaction says every walk, bike ride, or fitness class can help boost a community's score. Diana Dampier with Participaction says the challenge is open to everyone.
14: No set parameter to how intense the activity or sport needs to be. So it could be an office fit break. They could go on and track on behalf of the group that went for an office fit break or a walking meeting. It could be a weekend hockey practice that people track, or even school recesses.
0: The challenge runs throughout June. 60 seconds, Scotcher Business News.
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19: Good morning. U.S. stock futures seeing a bounce back this morning following the historic sell-off that we saw Friday on Wall Street, with the NASDAQ blowing off some steam with a drop of 1,100 points plus, biggest points decline on record for the tech benchmark on a percentage basis. It wasn't quite top 20, down 4.3%. Nevertheless, investors and analysts had kind of figured that at some point this market, which had gone up almost in a straight line, would see a downturn. We'll see where it goes today. The NASDAQ futures not looking actually too bad, up 205 points, 0.75% on the bounce back. Some early advancers to the upside this morning, looking at shares of Marvell Technologies, which on Friday dropped by over 15%, back up 7% this morning. Nvidia's up 1.5%, Micron's up 4%, Intel up 0.75%, and shares of Tesla up 1.25%. The TSX also had a pretty significant pullback Friday. It was down 2.25%, 803 points, and for the week was down by just over 1%. International markets in South Korea today, the Kospi index was down as much as 8%. At one point, it was actually halted for trade, with shares of Samsung and SK Hynix, the two most influential companies, seeing a meltdown. The Tokyo Nikkei was down 2,500 points, or 3.8%. Eurozone stocks are currently mixed. Price for oil this morning is up $4.94.49. That is, again, with this re-escalation, if you will, of military activity between Iran and Israel over the weekend. Price for oil at $94.50. Our dollar is close to a two-month low, $71.71. The exchange at $1.39.5. Coming up this week, we've got the Bank of Canada policy announcement on interest rates happening on Wednesday. Price for gold this morning down $46, $43.19. Bitcoin's up $1,300 at $63,100. 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
0: Good morning, I'm Ridley Wilson. Here's what's making news right now.
25: The death toll rises to 32 after a powerful earthquake off the coast of the southern Philippines. Buildings have collapsed. Widespread damage is reported, along with hundreds of injuries.
0: A violent weekend in Calgary, multiple shootings so far, no word on any suspects. You'll no longer have to water your lawn starting this morning. Metro Vancouver is under Stage 3 water restrictions beginning today.
1: The Blue Jays earn another comeback win. Connor McDavid gains more hardware. Plus, Canada's under 18 men's basketball team wins gold. Sports at 45.
19: Big bounce for the tech stocks in early trade as investors gear up for a week that will include a Bank of Canada policy announcement on interest rates, U.S. inflation, and the SpaceX stock sale. Business at 56.
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8: From the 1130 Rogers Xfinity Internet Traffic Center, I'm Kevin Olenek, and the work will continue on Highway 1 in Langley in two different areas between 216th and 264th in both directions, as well as from Clearbrook Road to Bradner Road. You've also got the work to remember on the Port Coquitlam Bridge, Maryhill Bypass in between United and Shaughnessy, and work on Highway 15 as well, between 40th Avenue and 28B Avenue, as well as on Highway 15 in between 68A Avenue and 48th Avenue. Both of those are scheduled until 5 a.m. As we look at the weather, it's going to be another wet day today with showers during the day, a high of 17. Showers and warmer on Tuesday, a high of 19. We expect showers on Wednesday and a little cooler conditions, a high of 16. But we'll get a break from the showers Wednesday night. Cloudy skies, a low of 11. And then on Thursday, cloudy skies, a little warmer, a high of 20. We expect to see the sun on Friday, and it will be warmer as well, a high of 23.
0: Let's start internationally, where there's a rising death toll in the Philippines after a major earthquake this morning.
25: This was a major magnitude 7.8 earthquake. It struck offshore just after 7:30 in the morning local time, rocking the Philippines, collapsing buildings and leaving 32 people dead. More than 200 others have been reported injured. The southern port city of General Santos is among the hardest hit. The quake hit just as public schools in the Philippines were returning to start a new school year. One video posted on social media shows primary school students gathered outside for a flag raising just as the supports for a nearby metal canopy suddenly snap and fall. Now, luckily, no serious injuries reported in that incident. As well, this earthquake did cause a meter-high tsunami along nearby coastlines. The threat there has now subsided. I'm Kevin Meisner.
0: Back in Canada, specifically BC, a couple of dozen properties are on an evacuation alert in a remote area north of Pemberton. The Squamish-Lillooet Regional District says it's due to what it calls a potential glacial lake outburst. The district says it could cause flooding in Pool Creek and Gates Lake areas. An outburst happened in the same area last year at around the same time, and the volume in the lake appears to be at the same level as well. People are being told to pack a bag in case they need to leave quickly. Questions still swirling over the dismissal of the Surrey Police Service's first chief, Norm Lipinski. Two former police officers, who are now politicians, are among those who say the province should take leadership of the issue and provide clarity into what's happening behind closed doors at the Surrey Police Board. But Premier David Eby says now is not the time to get involved.
2: Municipal police forces are governed by a local police board. And that's the way that it should be. The provincial government has been far too involved for too long in local police services here in the city of Surrey.
0: Eby is referring to the fact that the province played a part in how the Surrey Police Service was rolled out because the mayor had been fighting the transition. The premier says the service has more police officers per capita than anywhere else in Canada. He says the Solicitor General is reaching out to the interim police chief and ensuring the vacancies on the police board are filled quickly. Two board members, including the chair, resigned in the wake of Lipinski's dismissal. Violence in Calgary this weekend, and just before it too. At 6 a.m. on Friday, a man had gone looking for help at a home on 44th Street after he'd been shot. Police believe he'd been shot inside a home a few blocks away. He was taken to hospital in stable condition. Later that day, before 11 p.m., police were called to 14th Avenue, where a man was found with gunshot wounds. He was sent to hospital in critical condition, later upgraded to stable, but his injuries are deemed life-altering. A second victim fled the scene before police arrived. Police believe he got a ride to the hospital. About 4 hours later, yet more gunfire. A man was approached by two strangers demanding his belongings under a bridge on 5th Avenue Southeast. There was some kind of fight and someone opened fire, but fortunately the victim only had minor injuries from that. And then just before 4 a.m. on Sunday morning, another shooting on 104 Avenue Northeast. But police say there were no injuries in that case. The investigations are ongoing. No arrests have been made, and police aren't saying if any of these are connected. All of this after the National Day Against Gun Violence on Friday. A BC family is desperately trying to find a way to get a man out of a foreign prison, saying he's done nothing wrong whatsoever.
3: Nico Ravensky is supposed to be studying for finals. But instead, she's trying to figure out how to get her brother out of an Eastern European prison.
4: Just so beyond reality.
3: Simon Ravensky was traveling to Georgia with a friend when he was arrested in the airport.
4: He just disappeared. Like, we literally did not know where he was. And we were just watching the hours, like, tick by really frantically because we didn't know. Like, he just disappeared in a foreign country.
3: The alleged crime? Drug smuggling. The drugs he's alleged to have been smuggling? His own one-month supply of Adderall. He's been prescribed to treat his diagnosed ADHD. His family says he had documentation, but officials wouldn't accept it since it was in the wrong format. Simon hasn't been convicted yet, but his family says they'll learn his fate in the coming weeks. Jack Rabb, City News, Vancouver.
0: 100 days into the U.S.-Israeli war on Iran, and a shaky ceasefire is under threat after Israel and Iran traded fire overnight.
5: Israel and Iran trading strikes, threatening to drag the region back into full-on war. Israel hitting back, apparently in defiance of U.S. President Trump. So what does all of this mean for the world? Oil prices jumping, stocks sliding as fighting worsens. Can the ceasefire survive? Iran says the U.S. is responsible for any escalation caused by Israel. And now we have another layer, because here comes Yemen, where Iran-backed Houthis have also fired a missile toward Israel. I'm Jamie Pulfer.
0: Metro Vancouver are temporarily moving to stage 3 water restrictions starting today. The regional district says a combination of dry weather, a low snowpack, and construction on the Stanley Park water supply tunnel is impacting the water supply. Under stage 3, filling up the pool, the hot tub, or the fountain is prohibited, as is watering your lawn. You also can't wash your car or your boat, but you can clean windows, lights, mirrors, license plates, and boat engines. If your driveway is dirty, you're going to have to skip out on pressure washing for the time being, too. Fraser Health says emergency services at the Emergency Department of Mission Memorial Hospital will be temporarily interrupted because of physician staffing challenges until later this morning. The health authority says nurses are on site to provide basic care and assist with potential transfers to other hospitals. The diversion lasts until 8. The ER at the hospital has been temporarily closed on numerous occasions so far this year. Sports Illustrated magazine says Vancouver is the best of the 16 cities hosting FIFA World Cup matches, citing transportation, walkability, and mild weather for topping its ranking list.
6: The magazine says BC Play Stadium's downtown location and proximity to bars and restaurants means fans could avoid needing to drive, unlike other host cities. It says the Canadian West Coast has mild summer temperatures, with Vancouver also being surrounded by beaches, with viewing parties and free fan events. Both Canadian host cities fared well on the list, with Toronto ranking number 3 just after Seattle. Sports Illustrated sees Toronto's 40,000-seat venue as a plus. Canada, the U.S., and Mexico are co-hosting. Brenda Molina Navidad, The Canadian Press, Toronto.
0: The summer box office is booming, but not because of the usual suspects. After 3 weeks of indie horror dominance at the box office, the slasher spoof Scary Movie topped ticket sales with $55 million, easily besting the far from mighty Masters of the Universe. The sixth Scary Movie notched a franchise best at $105 million global launch. After just 2 weeks, Backrooms became A24's highest grossing release ever, made $212 million worldwide. Obsession grossed $26 million in its fourth week. 60 seconds, your traffic and weather.
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8: from the 1130 Rogers Xfinity Internet Traffic Center. I'm Kevin Olenek. Still a few more days of the work going on the Queensborough Bridge southbound mid-span. This means that there will be lane closures in both directions until around 5 a.m. There's also a lot of work to be aware of around the Massey Tunnel. Of course, southbound right lane blocked at the tunnel. And then don't forget about the work on Highway 99 southbound in between 80th and 72nd until around 5:30 a.m. That is going on until the end of the month. Have no work scheduled on the Alex Fraser Bridge or on Highway 91. As we look at the weather, another wet day today with showers, a high of 17. We're expecting showers and warmer conditions on Tuesday, a high of 19. Showers and cooler on Wednesday, a high of 16. We do expect clouds on Thursday, a high of 20. But the weekend starts with sunny skies on Friday and even warmer with a high of 23.
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0: 441 in Vancouver and 541 in Calgary. Governor General Designate, former Supreme Court Justice Louise Arbour will be installed into her new role this morning. Ahead of the ceremony at 6:30 a.m., our Charlene Close with a preview.
11: Her swearing-in ceremony includes a 21-gun salute, a poetry reading, and musical performances by Canadian artists in both official languages. City's Glenn McGregor says being the King's representative is largely ceremonial, but sometimes it becomes political.
12: Remember that episode with Michael Jean, then the Governor General, grilling former Prime Minister Stephen Harper on his prorogation request. So there could be a little bit of potential pushback on her background as kind of someone who advocated for social justice issues.
11: Prime Minister Mark Carney will speak ahead of her installation, then we'll hear from Louise Arbour herself. She's expected to outline her priorities for the role. She's already been briefed by her boss. She met with King Charles at Buckingham Palace last week. I'm Charlene Close.
0: Checking out your weather right now in Victoria. It's around 12, a little cloudy outside. Also cloudy in Vancouver, where it is 12. Prince George, it is 5, and it is cloudy. For your hot spots, your cold spots. Hottest spot is over Manitoba, Barron's River Airport, where it is 23. And the coldest spot is in Nunavut at Cape Stallworthy, where it is minus 8. 60 seconds to top stories in sports.
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0: Good morning. I'm Ridley Wilson. Here's what's making news right now. A glacial lake north of Pemberton is at risk of sending a barrage of water into nearby creeks, leading to an evacuation alert for nearby residents. Water restrictions kick in today for Metro Vancouver. Stage 3 means you won't be able to power wash your driveway or water your lawn. And after sports, we're hearing how some Edmontonians have made looking for garage sales much easier. Time for sports from Sportsnet Radio. Here is RJJ Avison.
1: All right, it was another comeback win for the Blue Jays as Toronto erased a 4-0 deficit with 5 runs in the 6th before holding on for a 6-4 victory over Baltimore. Yohendra Pinyango and Brandon Valenzuela both went deep. Louis Varlin earned his 11th save of the season. It was a tough finish for the Mariners in Detroit. Kevin McGonigal's 2-run single off of closer Andrés Muñoz in the 9th lifted the Tigers to a 5-4 comeback win. And the Vancouver Canadians were eyeing a series split in Tri-City. Catcher Jacob Sharp homered in the 2nd at-bat of the game. However, that's all of the offense that the Seas could muster. Vancouver left 9 runners on base in a 6-1 loss. Stanley Cup final is off for 2 days, but NHL news continues to make headlines with Connor McDavid adding more hardware to his trophy case. The Oilers captain became just the second five-time Ted Lindsay Award winner, joining the great one, Wayne Gretzky. Hoops, Brittany Sykes poured in 25 points as the Toronto Tempo beat the Chicago Sky 85-68 to improve to 6-5. And in international hoops, Canada's under-18 men's national basketball team took down Team USA 67-65 to earn gold at the U18 FIBA America Cup tournament. To golf, Nelly Korda's final putt took the scenic route, but it made its intended destination for a U.S. Women's Open title and Korda's fourth LPGA major. Meanwhile, JT Poston rallied late and won the Memorial on the second playoff hole after Ryan Gerrard's costly three-putt. Poston's win allows him to compete in the next three majors. From the Sports Center, I'm JJ Evison.
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0: 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Finding garage sales can be time-consuming, following signs, making turns just to find one, if it's even there anymore. But some Edmontonians made a website that will ease the process of looking for sales with just a few clicks.
20: We have something like 400 garage sales posted just today, and it's just we're hopping one to the other.
21: And with the website supporting navigation for the exact location of the sale, signs like these are not as necessary as before.
22: Signage isn't as important, right? And if it's on Google Maps and it's in your car, then of course, then you're not distracted driving and that sort of thing. So, you know, if it's telling you where exactly to go, I think that's a proper thing to do.
21: A website that is useful for Jason Braxma, who likes buying and selling items from other garage sales.
22: If I was going around that day and that sort of stuff and doing that kind of stuff, definitely I would use that.
21: Information such as what they are selling and location will be shown during the sale, but the address will be hidden before and after its opening hours.
20: We do care a lot about people's security and their own privacy.
21: So far, Peace wants to improve the website for Edmontonians, but would like to share their idea with other cities. Lee Cruzat, City News, Edmonton.
0: The viral dot cakes are colorful, sprinkle-covered cakes in a cup. They have people in New York City lining up for hours. Our Eva Fragiscatos is talking to food and nutrition expert Rose Reisman about them.
23: The cakes with round non-peril sprinkles completely covering a buttercream icing and cake are selling out at the Dot Cakes Bakery in New York. Here's Rose Reisman.
27: Dot cakes have to be one of the biggest dessert trends of 2026. They exploded on TikTok after videos of people cracking through the colorful sprinkle topping, which attracted millions of views.
23: The dot cakes have become a social media phenomenon with customized versions and non-cake options like dot cake ice cream, donuts, bagels, and even manicures.
27: They're easy to customize. You can use a box cake version if you want. I also adapted it. I did mini muffins, so I called them two-bite dot cakes. And they're perfect. They're just a perfect mouthful. They're great for kids.
23: Some experts say the dot cakes dessert went viral because it's not too tricky to DIY. I'm Eva Fragiscatos.
0: 60 seconds to traffic and weather.
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4: From the 1130 Rogers Xfinity Internet Traffic Center, I'm Kevin Olenek, and the work will continue on Highway 1 in Langley in two different areas between 216th and 264th in both directions, as well as from Clearbrook Road to Bradner Road. You've also got the work to remember on the Port Coquitlam Bridge, Maryhill Bypass in between United and Shaughnessy, and work on Highway 15 as well, between 40th Avenue and 28B Avenue, as well as on Highway 15 in between 68A Avenue and 48th Avenue. Both of those are scheduled until 5 a.m. As we look at the weather, it's going to be another wet day today, with showers during the day, a high of 17. Showers and warmer on Tuesday, a high of 19. We expect showers on Wednesday and a little cooler conditions, a high of 16. But we'll get a break from the showers Wednesday night. Cloudy skies, a low of 11. And then on Thursday, cloudy skies, a little warmer, a high of 20. We expect to see the sun on Friday, and it will be warmer as well, a high of 23.
0: You're listening to News Radio. Let's begin internationally, where Albanians continue to take to the streets in protest of a plan to build a luxury resort on one of the country's protected wetlands.
5: A fierce clash between citizens and police on the streets of Albania. Hundreds hitting the cobblestone in opposition of a plan by a company linked to U.S. President Donald Trump's son-in-law Jared Kushner to build a luxury resort in one of Albania's environmentally protected areas. Protesters also taking their message to the sand, marching along the pristine coastline near the Vjosa Narta protected area with the message, "We are stronger than your bulldozers."
6: This resort, they are telling us, is development, is nothing but destruction. It is the sale of Albania.
5: Kushner's investment firm Affinity Partners is involved in the $1.6 billion U.S. dollar project. The plan is to take over an undeveloped stretch of the protected coastline. The beachfront is a wetland, home to endangered species like monk seals, nesting sea turtles, and more than 200 bird species, including pelicans and flamingos.
7: Here in Albania, there is at least more than 1% of the global population, which means of flamingos, which means that this area is fulfills the criteria to be a wetland of international importance. Also, Flamingo is protected by Berne Convention, which is the Convention of the European Wildlife and Habitats.
5: Last year, Kushner said a 2021 meeting with Albania's prime minister aboard a boat led to discussions about investment opportunities. Then in 2024, he posted a concept for the Albanian coastal project on social media. Last week, his wife, Ivanka Trump, said on a podcast that the idea came after they spotted the coastline while sailing on that boat. That interview, coupled with a BirdLife Europe report alleging unpermitted beach excavation and gravel laying in May, drew the attention of the Albanian public. Despite those claims, Albania's prime minister insists the project has not yet begun.
8: There are well-meaning people that are worried. And I told them, and I tell them, you should not have to worry because the project is not ready. We don't have the project. To reassure what? We have been the first to set the standards for the project to come, and we'll wait for the project. So there's nothing to worry.
9: This weekend saw hundreds of demonstrators march directly to the prime minister's office, many of whom were calling for his resignation. Critics are also raising concerns over Jared Kushner's private business dealings, presenting somewhat of a conflict of interest as he is Trump's special envoy. Albania's special anti-corruption prosecution office has said it's opened an investigation related to the project, but has not provided any further details. Carling Donahue, City News.
0: Back in Canada, Conservative leader Pierre Poilievre is expected to argue that a change in federal policy would ease separatist concerns in Alberta when he makes a speech in Calgary today. Canadian Press reporter Brenda Molina Navidad has the details.
1: In an excerpt of that speech shared with the Canadian press, Poilievre says separatist voices do not have an issue with their fellow Canadians. They have a problem with the federal government. He says Albertans could benefit from changes that prioritize unblocking resources, building pipelines, respecting provincial autonomy, and relieving taxpayers. Poilievre argues the answer for Alberta is to band together with other provinces to push for federal policies that advance shared interests.
0: Alberta Premier Danielle Smith said last month her government will ask Albertans in October if they think the province should remain a part of Canada or begin the legal process for a separation referendum. A Calgary organization is taking part in a nationwide effort to get Canadians moving. The Participation Community Challenge is rewarding Canada's most active community with $100,000 for sports and recreation. The Calgary Multicultural Trail Network is participating with a program called Moving into the Outdoors. Diane Dampier with Participation says the Calgary program focuses on making recreation more accessible.
10: So it's a youth program that introduces BIPOC, newcomer, and refugee youth to beginner-friendly activities like urban hiking, cycling, yoga, and green spaces.
0: And if that doesn't sound like your thing, individuals can sign up and track any activity they do to help their community win. 60 Seconds, your business news.
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15: Good morning. U.S. stock futures seeing a bounce back this morning following the historic sell-off that we saw Friday on Wall Street, with the Nasdaq blowing off some steam with a drop of 1,100 points plus, biggest points decline on record for the tech benchmark on a percentage basis. It wasn't quite top 20, down 4.3%.

0: and a quarter percent. The TSX also had a pretty significant pullback Friday. It was down 2.25%, 803 points, and for the week was down by just over 1%. International markets in South Korea today, the KOSPI index was down as much as 8%. At one point, it was actually halted for trade, with shares of Samsung and SK Hynix, the two most influential companies, seeing a meltdown. The Tokyo Nikkei was down 2,500 points, or 3.8%. Eurozone stocks are currently mixed. Price for oil this morning is up $4.94.49. That is, again, with this escalation, re-escalation, if you will, of military activity between Iran and Israel over the weekend. Price for oil at $94.50. Our dollar is close to a two-month low, $71.71. The exchange at $1.39.5. Coming up this week, we've got the Bank of Canada policy announcement on interest rates happening on Wednesday. Price for gold this morning down $46, $43.19. Bitcoin's up $1,300 at $63,100. At the Business Center, I'm Mike Uppel.
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5: Good morning. It is Monday, June 8th. I'm Amy Beeman. Partly cloudy skies, 10 degrees in Vancouver. Here's what's happening right now.
6: Heads up, drivers. The World Cup is shutting down a major street in downtown Vancouver to vehicle traffic starting today.
7: Vancouver is the best host city for the FIFA World Cup. We'll explain why Sports Illustrated is honoring the West Coast beauty.
8: Oil prices jump as Israel and Iran trade missile attacks, the worst escalation in months, even as U.S. President Trump says he's the one who calls the shots.
9: Deaths are reported after a powerful earthquake strikes the Philippines, causing widespread damage and a three-foot tsunami.
10: The Jays storm back to defeat the Orioles. Canada's under 18 men's basketball team earns gold at the FIBA America Cup, and Canada's women earn bronze at the Rugby Sevens Worlds Sports 15.
0: Stock futures on the rise with the price for oil cooling from its previous peak of the morning. Investors gearing up for U.S. inflation data due this week and the SpaceX IPO, along with the Bank of Canada. Business at 26.
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11: Happy Monday to you as well, Amy, and all our listeners and commuters out there. It's starting off as a good Monday so far. I don't have any stalls or collisions to pass along. If you do see any issues, please give me a call at star 1130 or pound 1130. As for volume-wise, we're looking great on the 99. Now, we did have some crews working there. A northbound, that left lane was blocked right at Highway 91. I don't have a camera right in that area, so I'm wondering if they've wrapped up now. If you're in the area, please give me a call at star 1130 or pound 1130. We're looking great for the Alex Fraser Bridge. No delays out of Delta. Queensborough Bridge looks fine. Stalawasa, not seeing any slowdowns here as well out of Surrey and heading into New West. Very late volume for the Portman westbound out of Surrey and Langley as well, and through the Burnaby Lake stretch. Ironworkers, Lionsgate Bridge, Richmond Bridges look fine. We do have some areas of closure and some construction. We have until July 26th. Granville Street is closed to vehicles between Davie and Georgia, and that's until July 26th. For the Granville Street pedestrian zone. The crossroads and laneways remain open, though. We have Pacific Boulevard closed in in between the Cambie Street Bridge off-ramp to Carroll Street, also to the end of July for FIFA. And starting at about 7 this morning, a heads up here in North Vancouver, there is construction scheduled to begin on the upper levels eastbound between Lonsdale and Lynn Valley Road. That right turn lane will be closed. And this is a weekly project until June 19th, so just plan ahead. Also in Vancouver, southbound on Oak, that far right lane is blocked, and that's just slightly south of 50 West

0: 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Checking out the weather forecast, mainly cloudy today with a risk of showers in the afternoon, a high of 18, rain overnight with a low of about 11, morning showers for Tuesday, but afternoon breaks with a high of about 19. And currently at the airport, Amy, it is 12 degrees.
1: Thank you very much, Leah. 11:30 news time. It is 5:03.
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1: Drivers will have to plan different routes through downtown Vancouver starting today. Beginning team coverage, 11:30's Ben Bouguer reports the FIFA World Cup tournament is shutting down Granville Street for over a month.
3: And that's to support the temporary pedestrian zone on Granville between Davie and Georgia until the end of July. Jane Talbot is president and CEO of Downtown Van. She says businesses are hopeful the closure will bring in large crowds and help drive up revenue during the tournament.
4: From June 11th to July 19th, that's 39 days, and people can expect extended patios, some buskers, tons of public art and selfie stations, and it'll be a great place to come down and take in the energy of the World Cup.
3: Now, if you're driving in and out of the downtown core, you'll have to use Seymour and Howe Streets to get on and off the Granville Bridge. The city says dedicated bus lanes will also be installed along those streets to improve transit times in the area. I'm Ben Bouguera.
1: Continuing team coverage, our Sonia Azam reports, Vancouver is topping a prestigious list.
5: Sports Illustrated ranked all 16 host cities ahead of the upcoming tournament to put Vancouver at number one, the best to host, setting transportation, walkability, and mild weather. The magazine says Vancouver has a, quote, subway connecting the downtown core to the airport and surrounding suburbs, but it doesn't differentiate between the Expo, Millennium, and Canada lines. It also likes the fact BC Place is downtown, adding the city is surrounded by beaches with viewing parties and free fan events. To be fair, not all of them are free. The premier has taken his social media to say how proud he is of this recognition, but didn't mention anything about the cost. The province recently announcing hosting will cost on the high end at least $729 million. Remember, that's for seven matches. Seattle was second on the list. Toronto was third. I'm Sonia Aslam.
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1: Today marks 100 days since the war in the Middle East began. Our Jamie Palfer reports a shaky ceasefire is under threat after Israel and Iran traded fire overnight.
6: Israel and Iran trading strikes, threatening to drag the region back into full-on war. Israel hitting back, apparently in defiance of U.S. President Trump. So what does all of this mean for the world? Oil prices jumping, stocks sliding as fighting worsens. Can the ceasefire survive? Iran says the U.S. is responsible for any escalation caused by Israel. And now we have another layer, because here comes Yemen, where Iran-backed Houthis have also fired a missile toward Israel. I'm Jamie Pulfer.
1: A powerful earthquake in the Philippines has claimed more than 30 lives and has left hundreds more injured.
7: This was a major magnitude 7.8 earthquake. It struck offshore, rocking the Philippines and collapsing buildings. The quake hit just as public schools in the Philippines were starting their new school year. The earthquake also caused a meter-high tsunami reported along nearby coastlines and islands. The threat has now subsided. No casualties reported as a result of the rising water. General Santos, the southern port city of more than 700,000 people, among the hardest hit. A two-story school there collapsed. Search and rescue crews now in the process of following up on reports that some students may be trapped in the rubble. I'm Kevin Meisner.
1: It is 5:07, 10 degrees, partly cloudy in Vancouver. While economists expect the Bank of Canada to hold its benchmark interest rate steady at 2.25% this Wednesday, some are more curious about the messaging that could come with the decision. RBC senior economist Claire Fan says the central bank's guidance could shed light on how it's navigating ongoing geopolitical uncertainties.
8: So that really is the question, which is, you know, we don't really expect there will be a lot of actual actions when it comes to interest rates. So their language, particularly in terms of how they recognize sort of the confluence of data that's been released since their last meeting is will be the thing to watch.
1: Bank of Canada's governor has not ruled out future adjustments to the key policy rate, depending on how risks play out. adding monetary policy needs to be nimble. Former Supreme Court Justice Louise Arbour officially begins her royal duties as Canada's 31st Governor General today when she's sworn in this morning.
9: The Governor General is the King's representative in Canada. Louise Arbour has already met with King Charles ahead of starting the job. The 79-year-old has an impressive resume for a position that is mostly ceremonial. City's Glenn McGregor says she may be considered overqualified.
10: She was a justice on the Supreme Court of Canada for 5 years. She led prosecutions of accused war criminals from Rwanda and the former Yugoslavia.
9: The Prime Minister is set to speak. Outgoing Governor General Mary Simon will also be there. Arbour is expected to lay a wreath on the tomb of the unknown soldier at the National War Memorial after her swearing in. I'm Charlene Close.
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1: 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Here is Leah. Good morning, Leah.
13: Yes, I'm here. Sorry, Amy. Tawasin to Swartz Bay, the next available sailing is at 7 this morning, and it's 84% full. Now, Tawasin to Dew Point, the next sailing here is taking off in about 5 minutes. It's 80% full, and Horseshoe Bay to Departure Bay. There's some space on the 615 this morning, but you can always find your latest ferry update anytime at vancouver.citynews.ca/traffic.
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1: 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Here is Leah Halayev.
13: Still pretty quiet out there right now, Amy. I don't have any stalls or collisions to warn our listeners about. If you do see something, though, give me a call. Star 1130, pound 1130. Appreciate the updates. I'm also looking for an update on Highway 99. We had crews there northbound at Highway 91 blocking that left lane, and I don't have a camera right where they were. So if you are traveling down 99, let me know. Are they still there in that left lane? Star 1130, pound 1130. Give me a call, but very late volume otherwise. All the way towards Massey Tunnel. Alex Fraser Bridge looks fine on the 91. As does the Queensboro Stalawas. I'm not seeing any slowdowns approaching 128 just yet. If you're headed towards Port Mann out of Surrey and Langley, you're in good shape all the way westbound through the Burnaby Lakeside as well. Ironworkers, Lionsgate Bridge, no slowdowns. Richmond Bridges look great. We do have, though, as until about July 26th, Granville Street closed to vehicles, and that's between Davie and Georgia until the 26th for the Granville Street pedestrian zone for FIFA, but there are cross streets and laneways that remain open. Pacific Boulevard is also closed in between the Cammie Street Bridge off-ramp to Carroll Street until the end of July. We also have construction, though, beginning today in North Vancouver on the upper level, starting at 7 this morning till 5 p.m. Eastbound between Lonsdale and Lynn Valley Road, the right turn lane will be closed, and this is a weekly project all the way till June 19th. Southbound on Oak, that far right lane is blocked just south of West 57 to West 59th. 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
0: 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Checking out the weather forecast, today it'll be mainly cloudy. We do have a risk of showers in the afternoon. We'll reach a high of about 18 degrees. Rain overnight, a low of 11. Morning showers for Tuesday with afternoon sunny breaks, though, with a high of about 19. And currently at the airport, it's still 12 degrees, Amy.
1: Thank you very much, Leah. Lego has dropped its largest set ever, and it's of the famed La Grada Familia. It has more than 12,000 pieces and costs just over $1,100 Canadian. Lego lovers are praising the details, which includes carvings and an interior with the light shining through as though there are stained glass windows. You can pre-order the set now, but Lego says it won't be shipped out until November, just in time for Christmas. Up next, we've got your top headlines and sports. A big win for the Blue Jays against the Orioles. 11:30 news time. It is 5:13.
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1: Partly cloudy, 10 degrees in Vancouver. Good morning, I'm Amy Beeman. Here's what's happening right now. Granville Street in downtown Vancouver is being shut down between Davie and Georgia as of today. It's part of the pedestrian zone for the FIFA World Cup. Vehicle traffic, including buses, will be rerouted along Howe and Seymour Streets for the duration of the closure, which is over a month. Sports Illustrated says Vancouver tops the list of 16 host cities for the World Cup. The magazine says BC Play Stadium's location in the downtown core and accessibility by transit gives the city an edge. Toronto came in at number 3. Coming up after sports, 6 people have been injured in a stabbing in New York City, one day before the U.S. president is set to visit. It is 5:15. Time for 11:30 News Radio Sports. From Sportsnet 650, the home of the Canucks, here's J.J. Evason.
24: All right, after falling behind by 4 runs, the Blue Jays stormed back with a 5-run sixth inning and beat Baltimore 6-4. Jays skipper John Schneider on what he saw working in that sixth inning.
25: Took advantage of an error, for one, and then just ran the bases really well. It was a really good inning. You know, you're down 4, and then, you know, you hit a homer, and you kind of stack some at-bats together.
24: A 3-game set against the Phillies kicks off a new week for Toronto. Patrick Corbin goes to the mound for the Jays, and Christopher Sanchez will follow for the Phillies. Elsewhere, Seattle let one slip away as Detroit scored 4 unanswered and walked off the Mariners 5-4 on Kevin McGonigal's 9th inning heroics. Meanwhile, the Vancouver Canadiens scored just 1 run in a 6-1 loss to the Tri-City Dust Devils in their series finale. The Seas earned 2 wins in the 6-game set, returning home for another 6-game series against the Everett Aqua Sox at the Nat starting Tuesday. The Stanley Cup final on hiatus for a pair of days, but a familiar name took home some hardware. Connor McDavid won the Ted Lindsay Award, becoming the second player ever to claim the honor 5 times. The other, number 99, Wayne Gretzky. In international hoops, Canada's under-18 men's national team defeated Team USA in the final at the U18 FIBA AmeriCup tournament 67-65. Alberta's Deng Gore had 15 points and 3 steals as Canada earned its first gold at the U18 tournament. From the Sports Center, I'm JJ Evison.
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1: You're listening to 1130 News Radio. Good morning. It is 5:18. I'm Amy Beeman. Metro Vancouver says stage 3 water restrictions begin today as work on the Stanley Park water supply tunnel continues. The agency says the warm and dry weather coupled with a low snowpack and the tunnel work is impacting the region's water supply. Adding water use typically spikes during the summer to as much as 1.5 billion liters a day. Under this stage, watering lawns is not allowed and pools, hot tubs, and fountains can't be filled or topped up. Mission Memorial Hospital will be turning patients away from its ER until 8 this morning. Fraser Health says the temporary closure is due to physician shortages. Nurses will be on site to redirect patients to neighboring hospitals. The shutdown started at 5 yesterday evening. This is the third week in a row the ER has been shut down for a temporary closure. Federal Conservative leader Pierre Poilievre will deliver a speech in Calgary today in which he is expected to argue that changes in federal policies would ease separatist sentiment in Alberta. In an excerpt of that speech shared with the Canadian press, Poilievre says separatist voices do not have an issue with their fellow Canadians, but rather with the Liberals. He says Albertans could benefit from changes that prioritize unblocking resources, building pipelines, and respecting provincial autonomy. A violent incident took place at one of New York's busiest train stations.
19: Authorities say 6 people have been hurt in stabbings at New York's Penn Station with the suspect in custody. The Sunday evening attack happened less than a day before thousands of fans are expected to descend on neighboring Madison Square Garden for Game 3 of the NBA Finals. The city's fire department says paramedics found 1 victim with serious injuries, 2 with moderate injuries, and 2 with minor injuries. Another person whose condition was not immediately known was transported to a separate hospital. Authorities did not immediately release the suspect's identity or provide information about potential charges. I'm Haya Pinjwani.
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13: Still pretty quiet out there, Amy. No stalls or collisions to pass along. If you do see something, star 1130, pound 1130, give me a call. We did have some crews on Highway 99 northbound, blocking that left lane at the 91, but I don't have a camera there. I believe they've wrapped up. If that's the case, or if they're still there, star 1130, pound 1130, give me a call. But traffic-wise, volume-wise, you still look good all the way through the tunnel to the tunnel. Alex Fraser Bridge, not seeing any slowdowns on the 91 just yet at a Delta. Light volume for the Queensboro Bridge heading into New West. Southbound, a little bit of volume because at the south end, we
0: we do have those metal plates, so people have to slow down. So seeing a tiny bit of volume there. Westbound on Stewartson's in great shape, though. Stalawasem has a little more volume gathering at 128th northbound on King George Boulevard, but it's not a lot. And once you're past the intersection, no slowdowns at all into New West from that point. Portman looks great out of Surrey and Langley westbound. No problems through the Burnaby Lake stretch. Light volume for both Ironworkers Lionsgate Bridge and the Richmond Bridges. Do want to mention, though, starting at about 7 this morning in North Vancouver, construction is scheduled to begin on the upper levels until about 5 p.m. eastbound between Lonsdale and Lynn Valley Road. The right turn lane will be closed. This is a weekly project as well until June 19th. We also have Granville Street closed to vehicles between Davie and Georgia until July 26th for the Granville Street pedestrian zone. Cross streets and laneways remain open. However, Pacific Boulevard is also closed in between the Canby Street Bridge off-ramp to Carroll Street until the end of July, and that's for FIFA as well. And southbound on Oak, that far right lane still blocked between, just south of West 57 to West 59th. Traffic is brought to you by Central City Fun Park, BC's largest indoor fun park with bowling, laser tag, mini golf, roller skating, family go-karts, and a giant arcade. Central City Fun Park in Surrey. Let's check out the weather forecast for the 5 days. Mainly cloudy, risk of showers this afternoon. High of 18. Rain tonight with a low of about 11 degrees. Morning showers for Tuesday afternoon. Sunny breaks. High of 19. Mainly cloudy for Wednesday. Risk of morning showers with a high of 18. Then a mix of sun and cloud for a Thursday. 20 degrees and a mainly sunny Friday with highs between 22 and 26. 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
1: Thanks, Leah. Coming up at the bottom of the hour, Granville Street in downtown Vancouver will be closed starting today as part of a pedestrian zone for the World Cup. The closure is between Davie and Georgia and will last for over a month. Vehicle traffic and buses will be rerouted along Howe and Seymour. We'll have those details and all our other top stories coming up at 5:30. A trial will begin in Los Angeles for the man accused of sparking last year's deadly Palisades fire in Southern California. It comes as the neighborhood continues to rebuild and the aftermath of the blaze reverberates through the race for L.A. mayor. Jury selection will start today in the case against the 29-year-old suspect. Prosecutors allege he started a fire on January 1st last year that burned undetected deep in root systems before flaring back up a week later. A lawsuit seeks to bar an upcoming mixed martial arts fight from taking place outside the White House.
8: A federal lawsuit seeks to halt the upcoming UFC fight card on the White House South Lawn, timed for President Donald Trump's 80th birthday and part of the celebration of the nation's 250th anniversary. The filing Saturday by the Public Integrity Project on behalf of two Virginia residents contends the Trump administration's authorization of the June 14th event violated National Park Service regulations prohibiting sporting events on federal park lands. It also says Congress did not consent to the towering arch overlooking the event space. The White House says the lawsuit is baseless. I'm Geffen Coolball.
1: The struggle to keep the New World screwworm out of the U.S. has morphed into a battle to keep it contained to a single county in Texas.
9: So far, only two cases of the potentially deadly screwworm larvae have been detected in the U.S., both on cattle ranches in Savala County near the U.S.-Mexico border. But across the state, officials are worried.
10: Cattle is bought, cattle is sold, so they're moving them throughout ranches, throughout Texas.
9: Juan Carlos Guerra has declared a local disaster in his county, 200 miles away from the affected ranches. And the Texas Animal Health Commission has warned cattle raisers about hefty fines for not reporting suspected cases of New World screwworm. Jim Ryan, ABC News.
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1: 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It is 5:26. Time now for the Market Minute. Here's Mike Eppel.
12: All right, morning. Coming into the trading session this morning, with the markets looking to recuperate or stabilize at least following Friday's sell-off that had the TSX, Dow, and NASDAQ all tumbling. The TSX was down 803 points, 2.25% at 34,413. So reversing from a record high, the Dow is down almost 700 points, and the NASDAQ had its worst points decline ever on a single day, down 1,100 points, which worked out to 4.2%. Markets this week will have a spotlight on U.S. U.S. inflation data that comes out on Wednesday. And they'll have the Bank of Canada also setting interest rate policy on Wednesday morning. With more on the U.S. trade, we'll go to Bloomberg in New York.
14: Wall Street is trying to find its footing after Friday's tech-led sell-off. The S&P 500 dropped 2.6% and the Dow tumbled 695 points. Worries are growing that the rally in artificial intelligence has run too far. Plus, the U.S. added 172,000 jobs in May. That is reinforcing expectations that the Federal Reserve could raise interest rates by December. This morning, S&P futures are up 18 points. However, Dow futures are down 125. And this is as NVIDIA CEO Jensen Huang called the sell-off in tech stocks a buying opportunity, saying the build-out of artificial intelligence has just begun. He argues AI will transform the way people work and live. Courtney Donahoe, Bloomberg Radio.
12: Price for oil this morning is up $3.40, 3.75%, up to $94 a barrel U.S. That was on the re-escalation of military activity between Israel and Iran over the weekend. The price for gold is down $37, 43.28. Bitcoin steady at 63,000 U.S. The Canadian dollar down to 71.72. At the Business Center, I'm Mike Eppel.
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1: Good morning. It is Monday, June 8th. I'm Amy Beeman. Partly cloudy, 10 degrees in Vancouver. Here's what's happening right now.
21: You might want to take a hike somewhere else. Today, the Grouse Grind is going to be the backdrop of a picket line.
1: A veteran labor mediator is stepping in to help with the 911 call taker labor dispute.
23: You'll want to plan a different route if you drive into the downtown core. Granville Street is shutting down to vehicle traffic today ahead of the World Cup.
28: We're number one. Sports Illustrated has ranked all of the host cities for the upcoming World Cup, and Vancouver tops the list.
24: The Blue Jays earn another comeback win. Connor McDavid gains more hardware. 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
13: We're still looking good, Amy. I don't have any problems to mention. If you do see something, stalls, collisions, roadwork, star 1130, pound 1130, give me a call. I do appreciate the updates. If you're headed towards the Massey Tunnel right now at a Delta, you're in great shape. Northbound, no delays through the Tube and into Richmond. Same situation for the Alex Fraser Bridge. Not seeing any volume gathering yet on the 91. Light volume for the Queensboro Bridge into New West. Dalla Awesome has just a little bit of a backup here approaching 128. That's it on King George Boulevard. Over at the Port Man, still looking good at a Surrey and Langley westbound. Not seeing any troubles through the Burnaby Lake stretch. Ironworkers looks good. Lionsgate Bridge, Richmond Bridges all faring quite nicely this morning. We do have some construction scheduled in North Van to begin on the upper levels at 7 this morning until about 5 p.m. eastbound between Lonsdale and Lynn Valley Road. The right turn lane will be closed. This is a weekly project all the way till June 19th, by the way. Pacific Boulevard is closed in Vancouver between Cambie Street Bridge off-ramp to Carroll Street until the end of July for FIFA.
0: And Granville Street is closed to vehicles between Davie and Georgia until July 26th for the Granville Street pedestrian zone, but cross streets and laneways remain open. Also in Vancouver, southbound and Oak, that far right lane still blocked between West 57th and West 59th. 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
1: Thanks, Leah. Now to the Penfolds Roofing and Solar Weather Center. Happy Monday, meteorologist Michael Coos.
3: Happy Monday to you too, Amy. Another unstable day. It's been quite the run. We've had unsettled conditions for five straight days. We have at least two or three more before it starts to calm down. We get more and more sun and the heat returns. Today's going to be another coolish day, a little below average. Chance for showers, especially in the afternoon. Daytime high up to 18 degrees, drops down to 11 overnight. More showers tomorrow morning and then better in the afternoon, or drier in the afternoon anyway, with a high of 19. Currently it's 10 degrees in White Rock. We're at 11 degrees downtown Vancouver. This afternoon up to 18.
1: Thanks, Michael. 11:30 news time, 5:33. Breaking news, a number of local regional parks are being hit by picketers this morning. Our Ridley Wilson reports this comes as the ongoing Metro Vancouver strike drags on.
21: Grouse Grind is one of the sites being affected, meaning anyone who's planning to venture up the trail will be met by workers taking job action, and the union is warning people to avoid the popular hike altogether. Adding, the regular maintenance workers who take care of it are also off the job. Workers will also be outside Dees Island and Derby Reach Regional Parks. The union says it hasn't had a new contract in 17 months and wants to get back to the negotiating table. As of now, no new talks have been scheduled. Some of the main sticking points include health and safety, contracting out work, and recruitment and retention. There is a chance the strike could escalate further. Workers walked off the job more than 2 weeks ago. I'm Ridley Wilson.
1: Veteran mediator Vince Reddy has been tapped to help end a possible strike by hundreds of 911 call takers in this province. That means, for now, unionized workers won't proceed with planned job action that could have started as early as this afternoon. The province says Reddy has 10 days to help both parties reach a settlement. Ecom says it's happy with his appointment.
2: 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In-depth team coverage.
1: The FIFA World Cup finally arrives in Vancouver this week, and a major street in the downtown core is set to shut down to vehicles starting today. Beginning team coverage, 11:30's Ben Bugera explains Granville Street is being transformed into a temporary pedestrian zone.
4: The closure will stretch for five blocks of the Granville Strip between Davie and West Georgia. Jane Talbot heads up the downtown Van BIA. She says while the closure starts today, the extended patios and public art will be set up starting Thursday and last for 39 days.
5: One of the primary reasons that we have wanted to do the Granville pedestrian zone is to bring people down to Granville Street to either introduce themselves to the street or reintroduce themselves to the street, and in doing so, support our small businesses, support our restaurants and pubs.
4: Now, this also means there will be some changes if you're driving on and off the Granville Bridge, with Howe and Seymour being the only right there with you during the World Cup, with the very latest updates in traffic every 10 minutes on the ones. I'm Ben Bugera.
1: With more team coverage, our Sonia Aslam is finding out why Vancouver is considered the best host city for the World Cup.
28: Walkability, transportation, and mild weather. According to Sports Illustrated, the popular magazine ranked every city hosting 16 in total and put Vancouver at number one, citing what it calls the subway system getting into the downtown core, but it wasn't specific about the Expo Millennium or Canada lines. It's also hyping up the fact BC Place is downtown, adding the city has lots of beaches, viewing parties, and fan events. Premier David Eby on social media says he's proud the city is being recognized, but of course he didn't mention the price tag of hosting. Recently released provincial numbers show on the high end, hosting seven matches could cost as much as $729 million. Toronto is the only other Canadian host city, and they ranked third on the list. I'm Sonia Aslam.
1: It is 5:36, 10 degrees, and partly cloudy in Vancouver.
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1: Iran and Israel have traded direct fire, and it's testing the ceasefire in the Middle East, which first came into effect 2 months ago.
6: Israel's strikes on central and western Iran were launched just hours after U.S. President Trump called Israeli Prime Minister Benjamin Netanyahu urging him not to retaliate, with Trump saying, "I call the shots." Now on Truth Social this morning, a post from President Trump says Israel and Iran must immediately stop shooting. But Iran warns this is the beginning of a full week of continuous strikes. The first exchange of direct strikes since that ceasefire paused the U.S.-Israel war with Iran back in April, and further escalating the tension, Yemen, where the Iranian proxy Houthis have also fired at Israel. I'm Jamie Pulfer.
1: Economists expect the Bank of Canada to hold its benchmark interest rate steady for the fifth straight time when it releases its decision this Wednesday. But how it works its decision, words its decision, will explain how the bank is handling a number of global uncertainties, including the war in the Middle East. Its latest policy rate in April was 2.25%. RBC senior economist Claire Fan says economic data released since then has not been great.
7: So we're expecting a hold in the interest rate because that is, quite frankly, what the Bank of Canada said it was going to do. So based on sort of their last meeting, their sort of assessment of where interest rates currently are, they said is at an appropriate level.
1: Fan says officials will likely reiterate their message of needing to stay ready and flexible, but also cautious when it comes to future rate moves. A powerful 7.8 magnitude earthquake has claimed dozens of lives in the Philippines, with hundreds injured when multiple buildings collapsed.
8: The hardest hit area was Mindanao Island, the largest, most populated Philippines island. The earthquake hit just as public schools were returning for the new school year. There are reports a two-story school has collapsed in the southern port city of General Santos. There are reports that possibly students may be trapped there. Search and rescue operations are underway. This earthquake did cause a meter-high tsunami along nearby coastlines. That threat has now subsided. No casualties reported from the rising water. I'm Kevin Meisner.
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0: Not much of a wait right now, Amy. Peace Sarge, Pack Highway, and Sumas, 5 minutes southbound into the States. Aldergrove doesn't open up till 8. And back into Canada, about 5 minutes for the three crossings. But you can always find your latest border wait time anytime at vancouver.citynews.ca/border.
1: Thanks, Leah. Coming up in 60 seconds, we have traffic and weather together on the ones. 1130 News Time, 540.
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22: Tomorrow, a historic Stanley Cup final continues in Vegas after Mitch Marner came out flying in Game 3. Carolina responded with 3 goals and 39 seconds to tie it, but Vegas sealed the deal in double overtime to take a 2-1 series lead. What's in store for Game 4? 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
1: It's 5:41 now to the 1130 Rogers Xfinity Internet Traffic Center. Here is Leah Halayev.
0: Thanks, Amy. Still pretty quiet out there on the roads. I don't have any stalls or collisions to mention. If you do see something, call me at star 1130, pound 1130. Still looking good for that Massey tunnel on Highway 99 northbound, all the way through the tunnel and into Richmond. Not seeing any slowdowns yet on the 91 for the Alex Fraser Bridge. Vita routes look great. No slowdowns for the Queensboro Bridge into New West. Northbound for the Stalawasan Bridge, just a tiny bit of volume approaching 128th. Once you're past that on King George Boulevard, you look fine into New West from that point. Over at the Port Mam, westbound of Surrey and Langley, Stanley. Will it grade all the way through the Burnaby Lake stretch towards Ironworkers, Lionsgate Bridge, Richmond Bridges look fine. We do have, though, Granville Street closed to vehicles between Davie and George until July 26th, and that's for the Granville Street pedestrian zone. Cross streets and laneways remain open. Pacific Boulevard still shut down between the Cammie Street Bridge off-ramp to Carroll Street all the way till the end of July for FIFA as well. Construction is set to begin in North Vancouver at 7 this morning on the upper levels until about 5 p.m. this afternoon, eastbound between Lonsdale and Lynn Valley. The right turn lane will be closed. This is also a weekly project till June 19th. Southbound on Oak, that far right lane is blocked between West 57th and West 59th. 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
1: Thanks, Leah. Now to the Penfolds Roofing and Solar Weather Center, meteorologist Michael Coos.
3: Hey, I mean, not a bad start to the day. Sun breaking through some of that cloud. And we do have cloud around this morning and even showers just out over Vancouver Island and northern parts of the Sunshine Coast this afternoon. Better chance for those showers moving into the lower mainland. This evening will be wet overnight as well, 18 degrees the high. And then it starts to break through the mid to late morning on Tuesday afternoon back to at least some sun with a high of 19 degrees. Risk of showers returns early on Wednesday. Right now it's 8 degrees in Coquitlam, 10 degrees now South Vancouver. The afternoon high up to 18.
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1: A food trend on social media is leaving some people in a lot of pain. It's called the wasabi poison challenge. You pack wasabi under a piece of sashimi on some white rice, but don't tell the person you're giving it to. They put the sushi in their mouth and you essentially watch them turn red. Consuming a big amount of wasabi tends to lead to intense burning and in some cases, like in mine, a lot of tears. Coming up next, we've got your top headlines and sports. The Blue Jays earn another comeback win. It is 5:44.
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1: Partly cloudy, 10 degrees in Vancouver. Good morning, I'm Amy Beeman. Here's what's happening right now. The Gross Grind will be behind picket lines this morning. Metro Vancouver rotating pickets are hitting up the popular hiking trail along with other regional parks. The union says it's been without a contract for 17 months and wants to get back to the bargaining table. Granville Street in downtown Vancouver will be closed starting today as part of a pedestrian zone for the World Cup. The closure is between Davie and Georgia and will last for over a month. Vehicle traffic and buses will be rerouted along Howe and Seymour. Coming up after sports.
16: Former Supreme Court Justice Luis Arbuero will be sworn in as the country's 31st Governor General later this morning. But what does the royal rep actually do?
1: Time now for sports from Sportsnet 650, the home of the Canucks. Here's J.J. Evason.
24: All right, it was another comeback win for the Blue Jays as Toronto erased a 4-0 deficit with five runs in the sixth before holding on for a 6-4 victory over Baltimore. Yohendra Pinyango and Brandon Valenzuela both went deep. Louis Varlin earned his 11th save of the season. It was a tough finish for the Mariners in Detroit. Kevin McGonigal's two-run single off of closer Andrés Muñoz in the ninth lifted the Tigers to a 5-4 comeback win. And the Vancouver Canadians were eyeing a series split in Tri-City. Catcher Jacob Sharp homered in the second at-bat of the game. However, that's all of the offense that the Seas could muster. Vancouver left nine runners on base in a 6-1 loss. Stanley Cup final is off for 2 days, but NHL news continues to make headlines with Connor McDavid adding more hardware to his trophy case. The Oilers captain became just the second five-time Ted Lindsay Award winner, joining the great one, Wayne Gretzky. Hoops, Brittany Sykes poured in 25 points as the Toronto Tempo beat the Chicago Sky 85-68 to improve to 6-5. And in international hoops, Canada's under-18 men's national basketball team took down Team USA 67-65 to earn gold at the U18 FIBA AmeriCup tournament. To golf, Nelly Korda's final putt took the scenic route, but it made its intended destination for a U.S. Women's Open title and Korda's fourth LPGA major. Meanwhile, JT Poston rallied late and won the Memorial on the second playoff hole after Ryan Gerrard's costly three-putt. Poston's win allows him to compete in the next three majors. From the Sports Center, I'm JJ Evison.
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1: 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Good morning. It is 5:48. I'm Amy Beeman. Police in West Vancouver are looking for a suspect after a young woman was grabbed by an unknown man on Keith Road last week. They say she was walking on Wednesday afternoon when a man, believed to be in his 50s, tried to wrap his arms around her as she passed by. She got away. Investigators are looking for a heavyset man with a bushy gray beard, last seen wearing a brown hoodie and blue shorts, who appeared to walk with a limp. Former Supreme Court Justice Louise Arbour will be sworn in as this country's 31st Governor General this morning in Ottawa.
17: The Governor General represents Canada's head of state in Canada, currently King Charles. University of Toronto political scientist Nelson Wiseman talks about the role on the Big Story podcast.
18: I thought that when the Queen died, there'd be more of a debate here about, you know, should we keep the monarchy? But it hasn't really been a big contentious issue in Canada.
17: Along with constitutional duties, the GG is also commander-in-chief, visiting military bases at home and abroad. They also host foreign heads of state and members of the royal family during visits to Canada. I'm Charlene Close.
1: New concerns about safety following a stabbing at one of the busiest travel hubs in the U.S. right under Madison Square Garden, where Game 3 of the NBA Finals will be held tonight.
20: Penn Station and Madison Square Garden are pretty much one and the same. The garden is on top. The train tracks are below. Five people slashed on Sunday at Penn Station. Brandon Norwood was there when it happened.
23: I got near track one. I saw somebody get stabbed. They screamed. Everybody started running. Somebody fell, and I made sure to pick them up because I didn't know if the dude who stabbed, how close he was.
20: None of the injuries is life-threatening, and there's one person in custody. Sherry Preston, ABC News.
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1: 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Good morning, Leah Halayev.
0: Good morning, Amy. We're still looking pretty good on the roads this morning. I don't have any stalls or collisions out there to mention. If you do see something, give me a call at star 1130, pound 1130. We still have light volume for the Massey Tunnel northbound on 99. No delays into Richmond. Southbound looks good. Alex Fraser Bridge is a little bit of volume northbound right around 72nd for a stretch. Feeder routes are still looking pretty good. Queensboro Bridge still quite light into New West. Salawasem has just a little bit of volume approaching 128th past the intersection, and it's a complete smooth sailing from that point all the way into New West. Port Mann Bridge still looks good out of Surrey and Langley westbound. I'm not seeing any troubles through the Burnaby Lake stretch. Ironworkers, Lionsgate Bridge, Richmond Bridge is all in good shape. We do have the Granville Street closed to vehicles between Davie and Georgia until July 26th for the Granville Street pedestrian zone. Pacific Boulevard is closed in between the Cambie Street Bridge off-ramp to Carroll Street until the end of July. And in North Vancouver, we have some construction scheduled to begin on the upper levels at 7 this morning till 5 p.m. That has eastbound between Lonsdale and Lynn Valley, that right turn lane closed. And this is a weekly project till June 19th. 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
1: And now to the Penfolds Roofing and Solar Weather Center. Meteorologist Michael Koos, how's our week looking in the five-day forecast?
3: Yeah, still unsettled to start. A lot like what we saw on the weekend with showers, even isolated thunderstorms, not out of the question. A lot more less likely, rather, over the next 24 hours. But we will get back into wet weather. There's some cloud around this morning. Sunny breaks in there. Showers mainly to the west. And for the most part, hanging farther to the west through the midday. There's a chance for showers this morning, but that shower risk goes way up later in the day, late afternoon into the evening. Some wet weather lingering through the overnight around for tomorrow morning, and then breaking by tomorrow afternoon. Tuesday's high to 19 degrees. Still a chance for showers early on Wednesday, back into the sun Wednesday afternoon. And then Thursday looks like a drier day, mainly sunny on Friday. The heat starts to build in for the weekend. We should be mid to upper 20s heading into the weekend, if not warmer than that away from the shore. Right now we're 9 degrees in Pitt Meadows. It's 11 degrees in West Vancouver. The afternoon high up to 18.
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1: 11:30 news time. It is 5:54. The U.S. president's planned visit to an NBA Finals game tonight is prompting strict security measures for fans.
7: The New York Knicks are warning fans to bring as little as possible to Game 3 of the NBA Finals and encouraging them to arrive at least 2 hours before tip-off as part of enhanced security measures with President Donald Trump attending the game. The Knicks said a strict no-bag policy will be in place and that there would be TSA-style screening procedures for fans when they enter Madison Square Garden. The Knicks said that there would be no storage at MSG for prohibited items. Trump's visit also scuttled a Game 3 watch party outside MSG. I'm Geffen Coolball.
1: The Tony Awards were handed out in New York last night, honoring the year's best on Broadway. Schmigadoon won Best New Musical. The production is an adaptation of an Apple TV series that gently mocks big, brassy Broadway shows of yesteryear. Canadian producer Lorne Michaels says everyone involved in the production was grateful for the acknowledgement.
8: Sometimes singing, dancing, a lot of jokes, and a happy ending is really all you need. Thank you.
1: Ragtime won Best Musical Revival and Top Acting Awards in a Musical went to its stars, including Hamilton, Ontario's Casey Levy. You could own the home of the man who gave us Kentucky Fried Chicken.
9: The former Mississauga home of KFC founder Colonel Sanders is on the market. The home was listed for sale last week for $1.5 million. The Colonel, whose name is Harlan David Sanders, was born in the U.S. but moved to the home on Melton Avenue in Mississauga's Lakeview neighborhood in 1965. According to Visit Mississauga, the couple relocated to Canada to keep an eye on Canadian operations of KFC. He lived at the home until his death in 1980. The colonel purchased the home with the help of a Canadian lawyer who later helped Sanders expand Kentucky Fried Chicken franchises across Canada and became the head of the colonel's charity. The side split is more than 2,000 square feet with 4 bedrooms, 3 bathrooms, and an open concept kitchen. I'm Eva Fragiscados.
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1: Time now for the Market Minute. Here is Mike Eppel.
11: Good morning. In a week that will include the biggest ever stock sale on Wall Street, Canada is going to see one of its biggest ever bond auctions. Amazon has started the sale of investment-grade bonds in Canadian dollars, the latest example of how the U.S. hyperscalers are looking beyond their home market to fund massive artificial intelligence investments. Company offering senior unsecured notes in 5 parts. Initial price talk on the longest tenor is about 1.15 percentage points above the benchmark. This comes about a month after Alphabet raised $8.5 billion from a four-part bond sale in Canadian dollars, making it the largest ever investment-grade corporate offering in the currency. We've got the markets coming into the trading week with a spotlight on the SpaceX IPO at Friday when that goes public on Wall Street. Before that, we'll have a Bank of Canada policy announcement on interest rates on Wednesday, no change expected, and the U.S. inflation data for the month of May, which is expected to show a run-up in price pressure.

0: 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Gold is down $5, 43.60. Our dollar steady at 71.77. At the Business Center, I'm Mike Uppel.
1: So I just talk into the mic?
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6: Good morning. It is Monday, June 8th. I'm Terry Shims.
4: And I'm Amy Beeman. Partly cloudy, 10 degrees in Vancouver. Here's what's happening right now.
7: If you want to start off your week with a grouse grind, you might want to rethink it. 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
9: Sports Illustrated says Vancouver's transit, walkability, and beautiful weather makes the city the best to host the FIFA World Cup.
10: The Middle East in total turmoil as Israel and Iran trade strikes, threatening the ceasefire and triggering a warning from U.S. President Trump to stop shooting.
11: An off day in the Stanley Cup playoffs before they pick back up tomorrow. The Mariners and Blue Jays with some action yesterday. And we've got more from the NBA playoffs. Sports at 15.
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12: A very good morning to you, Terry and Amy. Good morning to you, Metro Vancouver commuters. Well, it's busy at both ends of the Alex Fraser Bridge at the moment. Highway 91 northbound is slow from just north of 64th Avenue all the way to the south end. Dense in that right lane, of course, at the end of the merge from 72nd Avenue with the merge. Feeder roads are A-OK, though. Then traffic is slowing down at the north end as the four lanes become three at the Clydeson Overpass, but no known incidents to report. And now with more from the 1130 Rogers Xfinity Internet Traffic Center, here's Leah Halayev.
13: Thanks, Kyle, for that report from the Super Safe Disposal Traffic Patrol. Still late volume from the Massey Tunnel. No delays on 99 at a Delta. Southbound looks fine. Queensboro Bridge not seeing any slowdowns into New West. Stalin-Wasm has just a little bit of volume gathering approaching 128th past the intersection. You're fine from that point. Portman out of Surrey and Langley westbound. I'm not seeing any problems here all the way through the Burnaby Lake stretch. Very late volume. Ironworkers, Lionsgate Bridge, Richmond Bridges all look pretty good. We do have that a little bit of a slowdown, though, on the Maryhill Bypass westbound in between Broadway and Kingsway. It's just volume. I don't have any issues there. 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
6: Let's head to the Penfolds Roofing and Solar Weather Center. Very good morning to meteorologist Michael Coots.
14: A great morning to you too, Terry. Really nice morning. Don't forget the umbrella, especially if you're not coming back until a little later in the day. There's a risk of showers later this morning, but a lot more likely later in the afternoon. Tail end of the afternoon driving this evening for sure. 18 degrees to high, still some wet weather around tomorrow morning. Drier and brighter in the afternoon on Tuesday. Right now we're 12 degrees in New Westminster. It's mainly cloudy. It's 11 in Deep Cove. The afternoon high up to 18.
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6: Well, your hike up Grouse Mountain today might be a bit noisier than usual.
4: Our Ridley Wilson reports picketers are going to be on scene.
7: Unionized employees who typically work outside for the Greater Vancouver Regional District are going to be at the Grouse Grind today as they move around different sites across the region in their push for a new collective agreement. They'll also be at Dease Island and Derby Reach Regional Parks. The union says it's been 17 months since their

0: last contract, and this is their way of ramping up pressure on their employer to get them to talk. While you can still use the parks or hike up the grind, you're encouraged to either be careful or skip it entirely for the time being. Workers walked off the job last month. Contentious issues include contract work, recruitment, and retention, while a full-blown strike is not off the table. I'm Ridley Wilson.
1: Province is bringing in legendary mediator Vince Reddy to get 911 call takers and their employer, Ecom, back to the bargaining table. They say he's got 10 days to get a deal done. The two sides recently reached an impasse in negotiations. Job action could have started as early as this afternoon, but for now, that won't happen.
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3: Ahead of the FIFA World Cup kicking off this week, one major street in Vancouver's downtown core is getting a temporary makeover starting today.
1: Beginning team coverage, 1130's Ben Bergera telling us Granville Street's being transformed into a pedestrian-only zone.
4: Although the closure begins today, the extended patios and public art won't get up and running until Thursday, lasting till July 19th. Jane Talbot is president and CEO of Downtown Van. She says the goal is to help businesses along the Granville Strip who have been struggling a lot lately.
5: We have 28 extended patios approved for the over the five blocks. Some of the businesses are showing games inside.
4: Now, what this means for you traffic-wise is Seymour and Howe Streets will be your main options to get on and off the Granville Bridge for the time being. The city will also be putting in temporary bus lanes on those streets till the end of July while the pedestrian zone is in place. I'm Ben Bugera.
3: With continued team coverage, our Sonia Azam reports Vancouver tops the list ranking the best cities to host the World Cup.
6: According to Sports Illustrated, which went through all 16 host cities and thinks Vancouver is the best, citing things like mild weather, walkability and transportation as just some of the reasons it's so great. The popular magazine also talked about the, quote, subway connecting the downtown core with the airport and other cities, but it didn't mention which line it's talking about, Canada, Millennium, or Expo. It also went on about how great it is that BC Place is located downtown and all the beaches here, viewing parties and fan events. On social media, the premier talked about how proud he is but left out the cost. Provincial figures show hosting seven games will cost as much as $729 million. A federal report shows this will cost Canada more than $1 billion for 13 matches. Toronto plays third on the list. Seattle was second. I'm Sonia Aslam.
1: 606, 12 degrees and cloudy downtown, and there are concerns a full-scale war could break out in the Middle East after Israel and Iran traded missiles for the first time since a ceasefire was announced 2 months ago.
7: Israel carried out strikes in western and central Iran. Iran fired missiles at northern Israel. And Iran warns it's the beginning of a full week of continuous strikes. And it appears that Israel retaliated despite President Trump telling Prime Minister Benjamin Netanyahu to stand down. Trump says he's the one who calls the shots, not Netanyahu. And here comes Yemen, where the Iranian-backed Houthis have fired at least two missiles at Israel and threatening to disrupt shipping in the Red Sea. I'm Jamie Pulfer.
3: Well, economists expect the Bank of Canada to hold its benchmark interest rate steady at 2.25% on Wednesday. Some are more curious about the messaging that could come with the decision. One RBC senior economist says the central bank's guidance could shed light on how it is facing intense geopolitical uncertainties like the war in the Middle East. The governor of the central bank has not ruled out future adjustments to the key rate, depending on how things play out.
1: More than 30 people are dead, hundreds are injured following a massive earthquake in the Philippines.
8: This was a major magnitude 7.8 earthquake. It struck offshore just after 7:30 in the morning local time, rocking the Philippines, collapsing buildings. Southern port city of General Santos is among the hardest hit. The quake hit just as public schools in the Philippines were returning to start a new school year. One video posted on social media shows primary school students gathered outside for a flag raising just as the supports for a nearby metal canopy suddenly snap and fall. Now, luckily, no serious injuries reported in that incident. As well, this earthquake did cause a meter-high tsunami along nearby coastlines. The threat there has now subsided. I'm Kevin Meisner.
3: Locally, residents in Mission will not have access to their local ER until 8 this morning. Fraser Health says the ER shut down yesterday at 5 p.m. for another temporary closure. The health authority is again blaming a doctor shortage. This is the third week in a row the ER has been shut down. Anyone with a life-threatening emergency should call 911.
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13: Well, Terry, if you're headed from Tsawwassen to Swords Bay, the next available sailing is at 7 this morning. It's 85% full. Tsawwassen to Dew Point 745 is the next sailing. 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
21: Well, Terry, all traffic now at the Alex Fraser Bridge is at the south end and no known incidents to report on the approach. Hubbin 91, you're crawling from 64th Avenue. Very dense at the end of the merge from 72nd Avenue. That Peter Road is now jammed from Westview and no issues for Nordell Way. You're smooth sailing, of course, over the bridge into Richmond and New West once you hit the deck. And now with more from the 1130 Rogers Xfinity Internet Traffic Center, here's Leah Halayev.
13: Thanks, Kyle, for that report from the Super Safe Disposal Traffic Patrol. Still light volume from the Massey Tunnel. Not seeing any delays down the 99 at a Delta, but a little bit of volume entering the tunnel, we'll say that's it. Southbound looks fine over at the Queensboro Bridge, still faring quite nicely into New West. Stella Wassum, you're gaining more volume here on King George Boulevard northbound. Not halfway, though, from 128 to 132nd. Once you get past 128, you look great into New West from that point. Port Man Bridge, not seeing any problems out of Surrey and Langley. Just a little bit of a slowdown here around 264th westbound. I believe it's just volume. If it's not, give me a call at star 1130, pound 1130. Through the Burnaby Lake stretch, you look fine on Highway 1. Ironworkers, Lionsgate Bridge, Richmond Bridges all look quite nice. 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
1: Let's head to the Penfolds Roofing and Solar Weather Center, kicking off a brand new week. 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
22: And we do have some cloud to kick it off, Terry. It's not totally overcast everywhere. We do have some, at least, ribbons of blue breaking through and not a bad sunrise, lightening up really nicely now. 18 degrees this afternoon. Better chance for that wet weather coming in this afternoon and this evening. Quite unstable through the evening and overnight. And potentially still some lingering rain for Tuesday morning before it breaks up Tuesday afternoon and warms up to a seasonal 19 degrees. It's mild with the cloud cover around. At YVR, it's 12 degrees 10 in Abbotsford this afternoon, up to 18.
1: Well, Mr. Rogers, the beloved children's show, has debuted its first official YouTube channel. 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Mr. Rogers was on the air from 1968 up to 2001. Up next in sports, New York getting set to host Game 3 of the NBA Championship. 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
1: Cloudy, 12 degrees in Vancouver. Good morning, I'm Terry Shins. Here's what's happening right now. Metro Vancouver workers who are off the job are going to picket today on the Gross Grind. It's their latest job action against the employer. Veteran mediator Vince Reddy has been called in to help avert job action by hundreds of BC 911 call takers. They've been planning to stage job action as early as this afternoon, but that's now on hold. The province says Reddy has 10 days to help the two sides reach a deal. Granville Street in Vancouver is shutting down as of today for FIFA World Cup. Closure will last a month. A pedestrian zone is set up while the games are here. It is 6:15. From Sportsnet 650, home of the Canucks, with Rajesh Dave.
25: One more day till Game 4 of what's been an epic Stanley Cup final so far. That's tomorrow with Vegas at home leading 2-1. Also note that each game has literally gone on longer than the one before it. Game 2 needed overtime. Game 3 needed double overtime on Saturday. A potentially epic sports week in Manhattan with a circus feel at the Mecca. The Knicks with their 2-0 series lead in the NBA Finals ahead of tonight at Madison Square Garden. The Spurs still confident at practice yesterday that they can claw back, but they've lost 6 straight at MSG dating back to November 2019. Game 3 goes at 5:30. The Mariners couldn't close out against the Tigers yesterday, dropping a 5-4 decision because of Kevin McGonigal's homer in the fourth. They'll try and reset against Baltimore later today. The Blue Jays took 2 of 3 with the Orioles over the weekend. Brandon Valenzuela homering again in the 6-4 win. The Phillies are in Toronto this afternoon for the first of three. There are World Cup matches in this country this week. Both Canada and Bosnia-Herzegovina arriving in Toronto for their opener on Friday. Reports have Moise Bombido not healthy enough to stay on the roster, but Canadian coach Jesse Marsh says he will be with them until the very last minute as they make a call. And over at the French Open, the men's title going to Alex Zverev, the world number 3, winning a 5-set marathon against Italian Flavio Caboli, his first win at a major final in 4 tries. Sports at 15 and 45 past every hour, anytime at sportsnet.ca.
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1: 6:18, and a 76-year-old from China living in the Lower Mainland has been homeless for more than a year now. and is prompting growing calls from BC's senior advocates who are urging the province to step in. Former art teacher Tom Tang has spent a year living in a tent and sometimes sleeping on his walker in a park in Richmond after not being able to find a long-term care bed. Advocate Dan Levitt says this is hard on those unfamiliar with English or the Canadian system.
3: Cases like Tom's highlight the urgent need to expand long-term care, to expand seniors' affordable housing options, and strengthen supports for the most vulnerable people in our society.
1: One outreach worker in Richmond says there is compassion for all people, but seniors like Tang, with no substance use or mental health issues, definitely stand out. After a meeting with the King of England last week, a former Supreme Court justice will be sworn in as our new Governor General this morning.
6: Her swearing-in ceremony includes a 21-gun salute, a poetry reading, and musical performances by Canadian artists in both official languages. City's Glenn McGregor says being the King's representative is largely ceremonial, but sometimes it becomes political.
7: Remember that episode with Michael Jean, then the Governor General, grilling former Prime Minister Stephen Harper on his prorogation request. So there could be a little bit of potential pushback on her background as kind of someone who advocated for social justice issues.
6: Prime Minister Mark Carney will speak ahead of her installation, then we'll hear from Louise Arbour herself. She's expected to outline her priorities for the role. I'm Charlene Close.
1: A local hockey legend could soon be getting a tribute in New Westminster. A candidate for mayor and councillor, Daniel Fontaine, presenting a motion at tonight's city council meeting to honor Ernie Punch McLean. He wants city staff to work with McLean's foundation to consider an installation at Queen's Park Arena. McLean died in a car crash last month at the age of 93. Coming up in 60 seconds, traffic and weather together on the ones. Another check of the Alex Fraser Bridge. It is 6:20.
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1: 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Here's Kyle Balls.
22: Well, Terry, traffic is starting to shift at the Alex Fraser Bridge now. Highway 91 northbound is still backed up from 64th Avenue on your approach, but you're now slow all the way to mid-span. Slightly slow at Cliveden further ahead, where four lanes become three. And for the feeder road, 72nd Avenue is still jammed from Westview. Seeing a bit more volume now on Nordell Way. You're about backed about halfway down the cut, all the way around the loop to the bridge merge. And now with more from the 11:30 Rogers Expanded Internet Traffic Center, here's Leah Halayev.
13: Thanks, Kyle, for that report from the Super Save Disposal Traffic Patrol. We're still looking good for the Massey Tunnel northbound. No delays out of Delta through the tube. It's lightened up. Southbound looks fine down the Richmond stretch. Queensboro Bridge, I'm not seeing any slowdowns into New West. Westbound on Stewartson, you're a little slow from around 20th and a little bit of volume southbound. Midspan to the south end because of those metal plates at the south end. And over at the Stalawasen Bridge, we are seeing a little more volume here. You're backed up almost halfway from 128 to 132nd. Get past the intersection. You pick up pace, slow down again right around Scott Road to the south end of the bridge check. Portman still looks good out of Surrey Langley westbound, not seeing any slowdowns. You will slow down a little bit through the Cape Horn stretch, but through the Burnaby Lake side, you're looking pretty good. Ironworkers, Lionsgate Bridge, not seeing any slowdowns there. The Richmond bridges are faring quite well. But of course, since you're traveling around, if you do spot a problem out there, I'm not aware of, give me a call at Star 1130 or Pound 1130. 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
1: Over to the Penfolds Roofing and Solar Weather Center with a five-day forecast. We say good morning to Michael Coos.
22: Yeah, great morning to you too, Terry. A few more days of the unsettled weather that we had through the weekend at the tail end of last week too. Temperatures not moving too much for highs or lows. We're still in that upper teens range all the way through, or at least into Thursday. This afternoon, more cloud cover. It's mainly cloudy now, but heavier cloud with a better chance for showers coming in late, although we do have showers out over the island right now, mainly staying there late in the day through the afternoon, evening. It gets wet, rain tomorrow morning, drier in the afternoon. Wednesday, if we see showers, they'll be in the morning as well. Otherwise, sunny breaks in the afternoon. Thursday looks pretty good. Friday, we're into full sunshine as the heat starts to build in for the upcoming weekend. Currently, it's 12 degrees at YVR. We're 11 degrees in East Vancouver. The afternoon high up to 18.
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22: And Terry, it won't be as unsettled this morning as it was for parts of the area the last couple of days. This morning, mainly dry, mainly cloudy, but not uncomfortable. Into the late day, that's when the rain will start to roll in. So plan accordingly for your late afternoon and evening. 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
1: 624 Granville Street is not open for drivers in downtown Vancouver for the next month, being shut down to accommodate FIFA World Cup. In its place, it will be a pedestrian zone, so plan around that if you are going to be downtown. Battered Women's Support Services and Good Night Out Vancouver are unveiling a public service announcement and a series of safety initiatives today ahead of World Cup. Today's announcement will reveal efforts with venues, event officials, and hospitality workers to prevent harassment and sexual violence during the tournament. They say they'll also be sharing details about expanded support services being offered during World Cup. Check back with us this afternoon on air and online at vancouver.citynews.ca. NBA Finals land in New York tonight with layers of security, and Knicks are telling fans to arrive at least 2 hours before tip-off.
9: An NYPD assessment obtained by ABC News says malicious actors could cause violence due to the high-profile nature of the game. A routine assessment for big events. There's no specific threat. Joining New York police are the U.S. Secret Service, because President Trump wants to personally cheer on the Knicks. So does New York Mayor Zoran Mamdani.
11: It'll be a very different place than the president, but I'll be there. I'll probably be standing for most of it.
9: Wayne Cabot, ABC News.
1: Locally again, Stage 3 water restrictions begin today around Metro Vancouver as work on the Stanley Park water supply tunnel continues. That construction, combined with low snowpack and warm and dry conditions impacting the local water supply. Under this stage, watering lawns isn't allowed, and things like pools, hot tubs, and fountains can't even be topped up. Veggie gardens, though, can be watered at any time. Schmigadoon and Death of a Salesman were the big winners at the Tony Awards.
12: Schmigadoon took home 4 Tony Awards, including one for Best New Musical. 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
14: I grew up in Canada, watching the Tonys and dreaming of a life on Broadway. I'm 20 years in, and the most important thing I've learned is that no one does it alone. My parents, thank you for teaching me by example how to be a good person and a team player.
12: Hamilton-born Casey Levy took home her first Tony for playing the matriarch of a wealthy suburban family in Ragtime, and actor John Lithgow won his 3rd Tony for Best Actor in the play Giant. I'm Eva Frajiscados.
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17: Good morning. In a week that will include the biggest ever stock sale on Wall Street, Canada is going to see one of its biggest ever bond auctions. Amazon has started the sale of investment-grade bonds in Canadian dollars, the latest example of how the U.S. hyperscalers are looking beyond their home market to fund massive artificial intelligence investments. Company offering senior unsecured notes in 5 parts. Initial price talk on the longest tenor is about 1.15 percentage points above the benchmark. This comes about a month after Alphabet
0: raised $8.5 billion from a four-part bond sale in Canadian dollars, making it the largest ever investment-grade corporate offering in the currency. We've got the markets coming into the trading week with a spotlight on the SpaceX IPO at Friday when that goes public on Wall Street. Before that, we'll have a Bank of Canada policy announcement on interest rates on Wednesday, no change expected, and the Canadian and the U.S. inflation data for the month of May, which is expected to show a run-up in price pressures for American consumers, maybe even a 4% reading on U.S. CPI. What will that mean for the markets? Well, we saw that big sell-off Friday going into the weekend, the 1,100-point drop for the NASDAQ, and the TSX was down 803. This morning, a bounce coming into the trading day. The NASDAQ futures pointing right now to a gain of 350 points. Dow futures up 117. Investors are bidding back up some of those high-flying tech companies. NVIDIA's up 2.5%, Marvell's up 8.75%, and Micron up 7.4% in pre-market trade. Price for oil is up 95 cents, $91.49. That's well off the earlier peak of the day. Gold is down $5, $43.60. Our dollar steady at $71.77. At the Business Center, I'm Mike Uppel.
4: Tomorrow, a historic Stanley Cup final continues in Vegas after Mitch Marner came out flying in Game 3. Carolina responded with 3 goals in 39 seconds to tie it. But Vegas sealed the deal in double overtime to take a 2-1 series lead. What's in store for Game 4? You just have to watch the Stanley Cup Final. 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
18: Good morning. It is Monday, June 8th. I'm Amy Beeman.
1: And I'm Terry Shin. Partly cloudy, 12 degrees in Vancouver. Here's what's happening right now.
19: The Grouse Grind and two other regional parks are target sites for striking Metro Vancouver workers as of today. The union says no new talks are scheduled.
18: The province is bringing in a legendary mediator to help 911 call takers and its union get a deal done.
20: Heads up, drivers. The World Cup is shutting down a major street in downtown Vancouver to vehicle traffic starting today.
21: Vancouver is the best host city for the FIFA World Cup. We'll explain why Sports Illustrated is honoring the West Coast beauty.
23: We've got the latest from the Mariners and Blue Jays from your Sunday. The Stanley Cup playoffs with another off day before the action resumes tomorrow. And the NBA postseason continues tonight. Sports at 45.
17: Market players plowing more money back into the tech sector. The NASDAQ's already up 400 points in the opening trades. The TSX seeing a bounce led by the energy trade. Business at 56.
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24: Good morning, Amy and Terry. Good morning to you, Metro Vancouver commuters. Well, it's quite busy right now at the Stolobossom Bridge, Surrey to New West. And northbound on King George Boulevard is nearly backed up from 132nd Street. Very dense at Bridgeview and at the Scott Road merge, but clear ceiling once you hit the bridge deck. Northbound on Scott Road is crawling from between Old Yale Road and 104 Avenue. There's also a delay further back from south of 103A Avenue. And then Highway 17 westbound to Bridgeview is slow on your approach from 136. And now with more from the 1130 Rogers Xfinity Internet Traffic Center, here's Leah Halayev.
13: Thanks, Cal, for that report from the Super Safe Disposal Traffic Patrol. We have light volume, though, for the Massey Tunnel. No delays out of Delta northbound. Southbound still quite light. Alex Fraser Bridge, you are slow north of 64th and north of 72nd. Feeder routes aren't too bad. 72nd, the heaviest at this time. Queensborough Bridge looks great into New West. Westbound on Stewartson's picked up some more volume here from around 6 over at the Portman, Addisbury, and Langley West, but I'm not seeing any slowdowns at all. And even through the Cape Horn stretch, you're looking pretty good. Burnaby Lake stretch as well, not seeing any slowdowns for you there. Ironworkers, Lionsgate Bridge all look fine this Monday morning. The Richmond Bridge is not seeing too much of a delay at all for any of them, other than a little bit around 91 merging onto the 99 northbound for the Oak Street Bridge, but it isn't solid all the way to the south end of the bridge deck or anything like that. 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
18: Thanks, Leah. Now to the Penfolds Roofing and Solar Weather Center, meteorologist Michael Coos.
22: Yeah, thanks so much, Amy. Some cloud cover this morning already. Most of the precipitation is on the west side of Vancouver Island, then all the way down the Oregon coast. That low is slowly going to stay offshore initially and then come through this evening through the overnight and tomorrow. So wet weather develops later in the day. Enjoy the morning hours. It's overcast, but it's not cool this afternoon, up to about 18 degrees. Currently it's 12 degrees at the airport, 10 in Pitt Meadows. Today's high up to 18.
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18: You may want to skip hitting a popular hiking trail this morning.
1: Ridley Wilson reports striking Metro Vancouver workers are picketing at the Grouse Grind as of today.
19: Unionized workers who work outside for the Greater Vancouver Regional District are picketing at three different areas, including the Grind. They'll also be at Dease Island and Derby Reach Regional Parks. It's all in an effort to put more pressure on Metro Vancouver, according to the union, which it says hasn't had a new contract in 17 months, and no new talks have been scheduled as of now. People won't be stopped from going up the Grind or going to the parks, but you're being encouraged to pick a different day to visit. There are a number of issues as the two sides battle this out, and that includes contract work, health and safety, and recruitment and retention. Right now, workers have been rotating at different sites, but the union warns a full strike is possible if nothing changes. I'm Ridley Wilson.
18: A well-known mediator has been appointed by the provincial government to help get a deal done between hundreds of unionized 911 call takers and its employer. Victoria says Vince Reddy has 10 days to bring the two sides to an agreement after talks reached an impasse. If this move wasn't made, workers could have begun job action as early as this afternoon, but that has been put on hold.
15: Now, 11:30 News Radio, in-depth team coverage.
1: Drivers will have to plan different routes through downtown Vancouver beginning today.
18: Starting team coverage, 11:30's Ben Bouguer reports the FIFA World Cup tournament is shutting down Granville Street for over a month.
2: And that's to support the temporary pedestrian zone on Granville between Davie and Georgia until the end of July. Jane Talbot is president and CEO of Downtown Van. She says businesses are hopeful the closure will bring in large crowds and help drive up revenue during the tournament.
3: From June 11th to July 19th, that's 39 days, and people can expect extended patios, some buskers, tons of public art and selfie stations, and it'll be a great place to come down and take in the energy of the World Cup.
2: Now, if you're driving in and out of the downtown core, you'll have to use Seymour and Howe Streets to get on and off the Granville Bridge. The city says dedicated bus lanes will also be installed along those streets to improve transit times in the area. I'm Ben Bouguera.
1: Continuing team coverage, our Sonia Aslam reports Vancouver is topping a prestigious list.
21: Sports Illustrated ranked all 16 host cities ahead of the upcoming tournament to put Vancouver at number one, the best to host, setting transportation, walkability, and mild weather. The magazine says Vancouver has a, quote, subway connecting the downtown core to the airport and surrounding suburbs, but it doesn't differentiate between the Expo, Millennium, and Canada lines. It also likes the fact BC Place is downtown, adding the city is surrounded by beaches with viewing parties and free fan events. To be fair, not all of them are free. The premier has taken to social media to say how proud he is of this recognition, but didn't mention anything about the cost. The province recently announcing hosting will cost on the high end at least $729 million. Remember, that's for seven matches. Seattle was second on the list. Toronto was third. I'm Sonia Aslam.
18: It is 6:36, 12 degrees, partly cloudy skies in Vancouver. Today marks 100 days since the war in the Middle East began.
1: And our Jamie Palfa reports a shaky ceasefire is under increasing threat after Israel and Iran traded fire overnight.
6: Israel and Iran trading strikes, threatening to drag the region back into full-on war. Israel hitting back, apparently in defiance of U.S. President Trump. So what does all of this mean for the world? Oil prices jumping, stocks sliding as fighting worsens. Can the ceasefire survive? Iran says the U.S. is responsible for any escalation caused by Israel. And now we have another layer, because here comes Yemen, where Iran-backed Houthis have also fired a missile toward Israel. I'm Jamie Pulfer.
18: While economists expect the Bank of Canada to hold its benchmark interest rate steady at 2.25% this Wednesday, some are more curious about the messaging that could come down with the decision. RBC senior economist Claire Fan says the central bank's guidance could shed light on how it is navigating ongoing geopolitical uncertainties.
7: So that really is the question, which is, you know, we don't really expect there will be a lot of actual actions when it comes to interest rates. So their language, particularly in terms of how they recognize sort of the confluence of data that's been released since their last meeting, is will be the thing to watch.
18: Bank of Canada governor has not ruled out future adjustments to the key policy rate, depending on how risks play out, adding monetary policy needs to be nimble.
1: And Metro Vancouver says stage 3 water restrictions begin today as work on the Stanley Park water supply tunnel continues. The agency says warm and dry weather coupled with a low snowpack and that tunnel work is having an impact on the regional water supply. Adding water use, of course, spikes during the summer up to 1.5 billion liters a day. Under this stage, watering lawns is not allowed. Pools, hot tubs, and fountains cannot be filled or topped up.
18: 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Find out if Michael Kuss will add another $100 to the jackpot or if he has to give it all away.
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13: Amy, still only about 5 minutes if you want to head down to the States for the crossings, including Peace Arch, Pack Highway, and Sumas. Aldergrove hasn't opened up yet till 8 this morning. And back into Canada for the 3 crossings, same situation, about 5 minutes. But you can always find your latest border wait time anytime at vancouver.citynews.ca/border.
1: Coming up in 60 seconds, traffic and weather together on the ones. Kyle will update the volume on the Stalawasum Bridge. It is 640.
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24: Well, Amy, amazing what a difference 10 minutes can do for traffic, and this rings true for the Stalawasum Bridge. Volume is looking much better. Northbound on King George Boulevard is only backed up from before Bridgeview. Kind of stop and go mode afterwards until you hit the bridge deck. Northbound on Scott Road to the merge is now only crawling from between 110 Avenue and Old Yale Road. Highway 17 westbound to Bridgeview is now just backed up halfway from 136. And now with more from the 1130 Rogers Xfinity Internet Traffic Center, here's Leah Halaya.
13: Thanks, Cal, for that report from the Super Save Disposal Traffic Patrol. Still looking good, though, for the Massey Tunnel at a Delta northbound on the 99. No slowdown southbound. A little bit of volume entering the tube on the Richmond side. Alex Fraser Bridge, you're going to slow down north of 64th to north of 72nd. And I'm wondering if we have a crash here just north of 72nd. If you're in the area, star 1130, pound 1130, give me a call. Let me know. A little slowdown again right around Cliveden, and then it opens up. Queensboro Bridge still looks pretty good into New West. Southbound, a little slowdown from the mid-span area to south end because of those metal plates covering those bumps. Westbound on Stewartson is slow from around 6. Over at the Port Man, though, looking good at a Surrey and Langley westbound. I'm not seeing any slowdowns until you get a little west of Gullardy, and I believe it's just falling, but we may have a new problem here as well. If you're in the area, please give me a call. Let me know what you're seeing. Ironworkers, Lionsgate Bridge, Richmond Bridges all look pretty good this morning. 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
18: Thanks, Leah. Now to the Penfolds Roofing and Solar Weather Center. Good morning, meteorologist Michael Coos.
22: Great morning to you too, Emmy. Nice dry morning. Cloud cover around, though. We'll have cloud cover through the morning. There's a small chance for showers early, but most of the precipitation we are expecting over the next 24 to 36 hours will be this evening, overnight, and first thing tomorrow morning before that wave slides off to the east. Highs a little bit below seasonal today at about 18 degrees, 18 or 19 tomorrow. Currently it's 10 degrees in Surrey, 10 degrees in New West. The afternoon high up to 18.
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18: Partly cloudy, 12 degrees in Vancouver. Good morning, I'm Amy Beeman.
1: And I'm Terry Shins. Here's what's happening right now.
18: Popular hiking trail will be behind picket lines this morning. The Grouse Grind is among several parks being targeted by unionized Metro Vancouver workers today. Rotating job action started last month. The union warns a full strike is possible if nothing changes.
1: Granville Street in downtown Vancouver is shutting down between Davie and Georgia as of today. Part of a pedestrian zone for FIFA World Cup. Vehicle traffic, including buses, will be rerouted along Howe and Seymour for the duration of the closure, which lasts about a month.
18: It is 6:45. 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
12: Can we talk about the Stanley Cup final so far? 25 combined goals already, the most through the first three games of a final in 45 years. It's been a thrilling back and forth so far, with the Golden Knights taking game one, the Canes then equalizing in game two, and the Golden Knights striking back in game three. They're going to face off with game four from Vegas tomorrow. Also, bear in mind, each game has added extra time as well. Game one just needed regulation. Game two demanded OT. Game three warranted double OT. Will that pattern continue? Meanwhile, the NBA finals return to the Mecca tonight. The Knicks ahead as they face the Spurs in Game 3, up 2-0. Only five teams have come back from down 2-0 in the finals. The Spurs seem to think they can do it, though. Just one player remains from the last time they won a game at Madison Square Garden back in November 2019. Game 3 is tonight at 5:30. The Mariners couldn't finish up against Detroit yesterday. They dropped a 5-4 decision. They'll try and go again against the Orioles today. The Blue Jays, meanwhile, with a big win over those same Orioles yesterday, 6-4 their final. They're getting set for the Phillies this afternoon. We're days away from World Cup matches here in Canada. The Canadian squad, along along with Bosnia-Herzegovina arriving in Toronto ahead of their first group stage match on Friday. The tournament actually starts with two games on Thursday, plus that big concert over the three host nations on Wednesday. Sports at 15 and 45 past every hour, anytime at sportsnet.ca.
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19: 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It is 6:48. Good morning. I'm Amy Beeman. Former Supreme Court Justice Louise Arbour officially begins her royal duties as Canada's 31st Governor General today, when she's sworn in shortly.
20: The Governor General is the King's representative in Canada. Louise Arbour has already met with King Charles ahead of starting the job. The 79-year-old has an impressive resume for a position that is mostly ceremonial. City's Glenn McGregor says she may be considered overqualified.
23: She was a justice on the Supreme Court of Canada for 5 years. She led prosecutions of accused war criminals from Rwanda and the former Yugoslavia.
20: The Prime Minister is set to speak. Outgoing Governor General Mary Simon will also be there. Arbour is expected to lay a wreath on the tomb of the unknown soldier at the National War Memorial after her swearing in. I'm Charlene Close.
19: A powerful earthquake in the Philippines has claimed more than 30 lives and has left hundreds more injured.
27: This was a major magnitude 7.8 earthquake. It struck offshore, rocking the Philippines and collapsing buildings. The quake hit just as public schools in the Philippines were starting their new school year. The earthquake also caused a meter-high tsunami reported along nearby coastlines and islands. The threat has now subsided. No casualties reported as a result of the rising water. General Santos, the southern port city of more than 700,000 people, among the hardest hit. A two-story school there collapsed. Search and rescue crews now in the process of following up on reports that some students may be trapped in the rubble. I'm Kevin Meisner.
19: Federal Conservative leader Pierre Poilievre will deliver a speech in Calgary today in which he is expected to argue that changes in federal policies would ease separatist sentiment in Alberta. In an excerpt of that speech shared with the Canadian press, Poilievre says separatist voices do not have an issue with their fellow Canadians, but rather with the federal Liberals. He says Albertans could benefit from changes that prioritize unblocking resources, building pipelines, and respecting provincial autonomy. Coming up in 60 seconds, traffic and weather together on the ones. We'll take a look at volume for Highway 1 in Burnaby. 1130 News Time, 6:50.
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18: 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Here is Kyle Balzer.
2: Well, Amy, we got a crash on Highway 1 westbound through Burnaby. This is blocking the right lane after Gullardy and Cruz are on scene. Definitely a heads up if you're merging onto Highway 1 westbound from Gullardy. It should be shortly after that merge. The end of the line for volume behind this is backed up from the King Edward overpass in Coquitlam. No issues though for the Portman Bridge as you come off of it. Just definitely a heads up if you're heading in that direction this morning. And now with more from the 11:30 Rogers Xfinity Internet Traffic Center, here's Leah Halayev.
6: Thanks, Cal, for that report from the Super Save Disposal Traffic Patrol. We have a stalled vehicle eastbound on Highway 1 on the 264th off-ramp in Langley, and that is sitting in the right lane, but still looking pretty good for the Massey Tunnel northbound. No delays out of Delta. Southbound, a little volume from around Steveston Highway. Over at the Alex Fraser Bridge northbound on the 91, you're backed up halfway between 72nd to 64th to just north of 72nd. Feeder routes aren't looking too bad. Some slow pockets of volume on the bridge check, but that's pretty much it. Queensboro Bridge looks good into New West. Westbound on Stewartson is slow from around 6th Avenue. If you're headed towards the Stalawasin Bridge, it looks like northbound has eased up. Just a little volume approaching 128th and then right again around Scott Road to the south end. Over at the Portman Bridge, westbound out of Surrey and Langley, you look fine, but as you heard from Kyle, dealing with a problem here just past Gullardy. Traffic is brought to you by Leon's. Leon's True North Super Sale ends Wednesday. 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
18: Now to the Penfolds Roofing and Solar Weather Center. Very good morning to meteorologist Michael Coos. And I like what you said earlier, our five-day forecast is unsettled.
7: Yeah, and it will be, at least for the first part of it. As we get toward the tail end, we'll be at the early stages of that warm-up at the big high-pressure ridge building in along the coast and strengthening warm air punching, not just across the south coast, but for much of BC, with the exception potentially of the northwestern corner. We are going to see that trend start to ramp up Thursday, Friday, but especially weekend in the early part of next week. That will be the peak of the heat. Today, it's still seasonal or below with cloud cover around. A few showers still possible this morning. Looks like more of an afternoon event that we get into the rain, wet weather through the evening and overnight. This is more widespread stuff as the low tracks across the area. 5 to 10 millimeters expected in a widespread way across the lower mainland. That rain backs off through the afternoon. Even sunny breaks on Tuesday and up to 19. Another small wave trails through on Wednesday morning, so we could see a few showers there early and then dry Wednesday afternoon. Thursday's dry, but still some cloud in the area. Finally into full sun on Friday with a high as warmest 26 degrees. Right now it's 10 degrees in Burnaby, 9 degrees in Coquitlam, and mainly cloudy. The afternoon high with showers rolling in late, up to 18.
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18: 11:30 news time, 6:54. A trial will begin in Los Angeles for the man accused of sparking last year's deadly Palisades fire in Southern California. It comes as the neighborhood continues to rebuild and the aftermath of the blaze reverberates through the race for LA mayor. Jury selection will start today in the case against the 29-year-old suspect. Prosecutors allege he started a fire on January 1st last year that burned undetected deep in root systems before flaring back up a week later. A violent incident took place at one of New York's busiest train stations.
8: Authorities say six people have been hurt in stabbings at New York's Penn Station with the suspect in custody. The Sunday evening attack happened less than a day before thousands of fans are expected to descend on neighboring Madison Square Garden for Game 3 of the NBA Finals. The city's fire department says paramedics found one victim with serious injuries, two with moderate injuries, and two with minor injuries. Another person whose condition was not immediately known was transported to a separate hospital. Authorities did not immediately release the suspect's identity or provide information about potential charges. I'm Haya Pinjwani.
18: A new Westminster presentation at motion tonight at City Council is meeting to honor a local hockey legend. Daniel Fontaine, who's also running for mayor, wants staff to work with the Punch McLean Foundation to look into an installation at Queen's Park Arena to recognize McLean's contributions to hockey and the city. McLean brought the Western Hockey League to BC in 1971 and went on to coach more than 100 future NHL players. The 93-year-old died in a car crash last month.
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19: It is 6:56. Time now for the Market Minute. Here's Mike Eppel.
0: Well, good morning. Some buyers are stepping back into the market this morning after Friday's free fall for North American benchmarks. The TSX is up 237 points. It was down over 800 points Friday going into the weekend. But building back in here, seeing shares of Shopify as a leader to the upside, up 1.7%. Suncor is up 2.5%. And Imperial Oil up 2.5%. The energy sector is getting a lift, even though the price for oil, which started the day at $95 a barrel for the U.S. benchmark, is now lower on the session, just above $90 a barrel U.S. The price for gold is steady at $43.66. The gold stocks, which melted down Friday, with many of them down 7%, back up a little bit here in the early going. Wall Street's got the Dow Jones up 119 points. The leader there, NVIDIA, gaining just about 2% to start the day. Apple kicking off its Worldwide Developers Conference, up 2%. And shares of Intel, which had a sell-off of more than 10% Friday, back up by 10% so far this morning. Tesla's up 1.5%, and Broadcom's up 3.2%. The NASDAQ is higher by 285 points, or 1.1%, after selling off to the tune of 1,100 points Friday, which was the biggest ever single-day points decline in NASDAQ history. Coming up this week, investors will be spotlighting the Bank of Canada policy announcement on interest rates on Wednesday, the U.S. inflation data also on Wednesday morning. On Friday, we've got this SpaceX record-breaking stock sale set to hit Wall Street. Amazon is looking to raise at least $7 billion from investment-grade bonds in one of the biggest bond sales in the Canadian market.

0: owner of Calmo.
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5: Good morning. It is Monday, June 8th. I'm Terry Shands.
3: And I'm Amy Beeman. Cloudy skies, 12 degrees in Vancouver. Here's what's happening right now.
6: You'll want to plan a different route if you drive into the downtown core. Granville Street is shutting down to vehicle traffic today ahead of the World Cup.
7: We're number one. Sports Illustrated has ranked all of the host cities for the upcoming World Cup, and Vancouver tops the list.
8: 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Today, the Grouse Grind is going to be the backdrop of a picket line.
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10: Well, Terry and Amy, seconds ago, crews have cleared the crash on Highway 1 westbound after Gillardy in Burnaby, so that only lasted less than 20 minutes here. It has moved over to the end of the merge lane from Gillardy. It was in the right lane to begin with, but now it's since been cleared, no longer blocking either of those lanes, but definitely want to slow down through the area if anybody else is still here. Westbound volume is still crawling from the King Edward Overpass before Brunette, but you are clear sailing afterwards for the Ironworkers Bridge through the Burnaby Lake stretch. And now with more from the 11:30 Rogers Xfinity Internet Traffic Center, here's Lee Lyev.
11: Thanks, Cal, for that report from the Super Safe Disposal Traffic Patrol. We have a stalled vehicle eastbound on Highway 1 just on the 264th off-ramp in that right lane in Langley. Not causing too much of a delay at this point, but Massey Tunnel looks great still. No delays out of Delta northbound through the tunnel. Southbound, you're a little slow from Steveston Highway. The Alex Fraser Bridge is just seeing volume now just south of 72nd to just north of 72nd, so it is lightening up. Feeder routes look fine. Queensboro Bridge, just minor volume heading into New West from the south end. Westbound on Stewartson is in between 20th and 6th. The Stalawasin Bridge northbound, a little bit of volume approaching 128. That's it. Once you get past it, you look fine all the way through the heading into New West from that point on King George Boulevard. Ironworkers Lionsgate Bridge, not seeing any slowdowns. The only busy bridge in Richmond is the Oak Street Bridge northbound, just from the south end to about mid-span. But of course, if you are traveling around and you spot a problem out there, I should mention star 1130, pound 1130. 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
5: Tune to the Penfolds Roofing and Solar Weather Center. 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
12: Yeah, good morning to you too, Terry. It's a quiet morning. We have cloud cover around, pretty light winds across the city. A cloud cover will linger for much of the day with a better chance for wet weather coming in this afternoon. We do have rain out over the west side of the island and then stretching all the way down the Washington and Oregon coast. We'll get into that wet weather, especially this afternoon and this evening. Ramping up through the evening, hanging on for tomorrow morning's drive as well. Currently it's 11 degrees and mainly cloudy in Surrey, 11 in Burnaby, the afternoon high up to 20.
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5: The FIFA World Cup finally arrives in Vancouver this week, and a major street in the downtown core is set to shut down to vehicles as of today.
3: Beginning team coverage, 1130's Ben Bugera explains Granville Street is being transformed into a temporary pedestrian zone.
6: The closure will stretch for five blocks of the Granville Strip between Davie and West Georgia. Jane Talbot heads up the downtown Van BIA. She says while the closure starts today, the extended patios and public art will be set up starting

0: Thursday and lasts for 39 days.
1: One of the primary reasons that we have wanted to do the Granville Pedestrian Zone is to bring people down to Granville Street to either introduce themselves to the street or reintroduce themselves to the street, and in doing so, support our small businesses, support our restaurants and pubs.
0: Now, this also means there will be some changes if you're driving on and off the Granville Bridge, with Howe and Seymour being the only right there with you during the World Cup with the very latest updates in traffic every 10 minutes on the ones. I'm Ben Bugera.
2: With more team coverage, our Sonia Aslam's finding out why Vancouver is considered the best host city for this event.
3: Walkability, transportation, and mild weather, according to Sports Illustrated. The popular magazine ranked every city hosting 16 in total and put Vancouver at number one, citing what it calls the subway system getting into the downtown core, but it wasn't specific about the Expo Millennium or Canada lines. It's also hyping up the fact BC Place is downtown, adding the city has lots of beaches, viewing parties, and fan events. Premier David Eby on social media says he's proud the city is being recognized, but of course he didn't mention the price tag of hosting. Recently released provincial numbers show on the high end, hosting seven matches could cost as much as $729 million. Toronto is the only other Canadian host city, and they ranked third on the list. I'm Sonia Aslam.
4: A veteran former RCMP officer who was in charge of security at the 2010 Vancouver Olympics says World Cup organizers are facing an intense security landscape.
5: Bud Mercer says the tournament is being hosted at cities including Vancouver and Toronto at a time of war in the Middle East and Ukraine and the Ebola outbreak in Africa. He says he doesn't know exactly what planners in Vancouver and Toronto are getting ready for, but the complex environment could help explain the budgeted security costs of $242 million in Vancouver and $94 million in Toronto. Concordia University professor Moshe Lander says the difference in stadium locations in Vancouver and Toronto are a huge reason for the cost differences. He says the crowded downtown location of BC Stadium will involve layers of security cordons, while in Toronto Stadium, better known as BMO Field, the stands are on the grounds of the Canadian National Exhibition, which will make security cartons much cheaper. David Augustine, The Canadian Press.
2: 706, 12 degrees in downtown Vancouver.
6: 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Developing story.
2: Number of local regional parks are being hit by pickets this morning as the ongoing Metro Vancouver strike continues.
7: Rouse Grind is one of the sites being affected, meaning anyone who's planning to venture up the trail will be met by workers taking job action, and the union is warning people to avoid the popular hike altogether, adding the regular maintenance workers who take care of it are also off the job. Workers will also be outside Dees Island and Derby Reach Regional Parks. The union says it hasn't had a new contract in 17 months and wants to get back to the negotiating table. As of now, no new talks have been scheduled. Some of the main sticking points include health and safety, contracting out work, and recruitment and retention. There is a chance the strike could escalate further. Workers walked off the job more than 2 weeks ago. I'm Ridley Wilson.
4: Veteran mediator Vince Reddy has been tapped to help end a possible strike by hundreds of 911 call takers in the province. That means for now, unionized workers won't proceed with planned job action that could have started as early as this afternoon. The province says Reddy has 10 days to help both parties reach a settlement. ECOM says it's happy with his appointment.
2: To the war in the Middle East now. Iran and Israel have traded fire, and it's testing the ceasefire, which first came into effect 2 months ago.
8: Israel's strikes on central and western Iran were launched just hours after U.S. President Trump called Israeli Prime Minister Benjamin Netanyahu, urging him not to retaliate, with Trump saying, "I call the shots." Now on Truth Social this morning, a post from President Trump says Israel and Iran must immediately stop shooting. But Iran warns this is the beginning of a full week of continuous strikes, the first exchange of direct strikes since that ceasefire paused the U.S.-Israel war with Iran back in April, and further escalating the tension, Yemen, where the Iranian proxy Houthis have also fired at Israel. I'm Jamie Pulfer.
4: Locally, a motion will be presented at tonight's New Westminster City Council meeting to honor Ernie Punch McLean. Councillor and mayoral candidate Daniel Fontaine is proposing a tribute at Queen's Park Arena. McLean brought the Western Hockey League to BC in the early 70s and went on to coach more than 100 future NHLers. The 93-year-old died in a car crash in northern BC in early May.
2: You could win $1,200 in the 1130 News Radio Weather Guarantee Jackpot. It's coming right up for Hero Home Care. Stay with us for a couple of minutes. Find out if Michael Kuss will add some more money to that jackpot or if he'll try and give it all away.
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9: Hey, hello, Stephen Curtis here from Wilbur Chrysler in Langley. Hey, Curtis, why is that man and woman over there laughing their heads off?
10: Stevie boy, they just bought a car, and I just gave them their trip to Mexico package. 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
9: Wow, only at Wilbur Chrysler. 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
11: Well, Amy, Tawassan to Swartz Bay, the next available sailing is at 8 in the morning. This morning at 71% full. Tawassan to DuPont, 10:15. The next sailing here is 89% full. And Horseshoe Bay to Departure Bay, some space has opened up on the 125. I would jump on that because after that, you'll have to wait till 6:30 this evening. But you can always find your latest ferry update anytime at vancouver.citynews.ca/traffic.
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27: Well, Terry, crews cleared that crash on Highway 1 westbound after Gallardi in Burnaby more than 10 minutes ago. And traffic is moving steady through the area, but you're still slowing down as early as Brunette. No issues for the Portman Bridge further back. You will maintain that steady pace through the lake stretch. You're good from the Douglas Road overpass. And then the next bound of traffic is inside the Cassiar Tunnel on your approach to the Ironworkers. And now with more from the 1130, Roger. Xfinity Internet Traffic Center. Here's Leah Halayev.
11: Thanks, Cal, for that report from the Super Safe Disposal Traffic Patrol. And I have good news as well. They cleared that stalled vehicle eastbound on Highway 1 on the 264th off-ramp. It was sitting in the right lane. Not there anymore. Now, if you're headed towards the Massey Tunnel, northbound, still looking great at a delta. Southbound is backing up halfway in between Steveston and the Mylora Golf Course. Alex Fraser Bridge, though, it's really lightening up here on the 91. You look great, actually, all the way over the bridge. Jack Queensborough Bridge just has a little bit of volume at the south end to about midspan, and southbound a little less slow from midspan to the south end because of those metal plates covering the bumps. Westbound on Stewartson is only slow from around 20th, and the Stalowassen Bridge, I'm not seeing any major slowdowns anymore out of Surrey all the way down King George Boulevard, just minor volume at 128th. Ironworkers Lionsgate Bridge look fine, and the Richmond Bridges, but as you're cruising around, if you do see an issue out there, star 1130, pound 1130, give me a call. 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
2: To the Penfolds Roofing and Solar Weather Center, today's forecast, Friday's guaranteed high. 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
28: Yeah, Terry, let's start off with Friday's guaranteed high. We're calling for 16, did a little bit better than that, 17.4. We throw another $100 in the jackpot. We're at $1,300 now. Today, similar temperature range, 16 to 18 degrees across the area with cloud cover for most of the day. If we see breaks, and we have seen some, it's more so this morning, the system that's churning away to the west of the Oregon coast, that is going to slowly slide up the coast and then eventually track across southern BC. We'll bring in some wet weather later in the day. We could see sprinkles even early this afternoon, but rain developing into the late afternoon for the afternoon drive, and especially this evening, overnight, tailing off tomorrow morning. We still could have some showers around, even toward midday, but it's more early morning where we'll see the steady stuff before it moves away. By the afternoon, even the potential's there for some sun on Tuesday with a high of 19 degrees. Currently, it is a temperature of 10 degrees in Abbotsford, 12 degrees at YVR. This afternoon's guaranteed high is 18.
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2: Cloudy, overcast, 12 degrees in Vancouver. Good morning, I'm Terry Shins.
4: And I'm Amy Beeman. Here's what's happening right now.
2: Granville Street downtown now off limits for motorists for the next month as we prepare to host FIFA World Cup matches. A pedestrian zone is taking its place.
4: Veteran mediator Vince Reddy has been called in to help avert job action by BC's 911 call takers. He has 10 days to help the two sides reach an agreement. Job action could have started this afternoon, but that is now on hold.
2: Coming up after sports, Canada gets a new governor general. From Sportsnet 650, your home of the Canucks, here's Rajesh Dave.
25: It's an extra off day in the Stanley Cup Final. Games 1-3, a lot to live up to, right? Well, Vegas leads Carolina 2-1 right now. Canes coach Rod Brindamore saying they'll figure out their goalie situation today to see who starts tomorrow. If you have about $6,400 U.S. kicking around, that might get you into the nosebleeds for Game 3 of the NBA Finals. That goes tonight. Ticket prices as high as that and more as the expected attendance of President Trump only adds to the circus feel at MSG. The Finals back at the Big Apple for the first time in 27 years. New York's up on San Antonio 2-0. Only five teams ever have come back from that 0-2 deficit, but the Spurs look confident at practice. Tip-offs at 5:30. A Sunday loss for the Mariners as they dropped a 5-4 decision to the Detroit Tigers. They're going to try and rebound against Baltimore today, while the Blue Jays getting a big win over those same Orioles. They took it 6-4, now getting set for the first of three against the Phillies over at Rogers Centre in Toronto. Nelly Korda is now a four-time major winner on the women's tour, including both so far this year. The golfer victorious at the U.S. Women's Open by a shot over Charlie Hull and Gabby Lopez. And Alex Zverev finally with his first Grand Slam title, the Men's French Open Championship after a five-set marathon win over Italy's Flavio Caboli. Sports at 15 and 45 past every hour, anytime at sportsnet.ca.
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2: 7:18, and a ceremony is underway in Ottawa as former Supreme Court Justice Louise Arbour is sworn in as our country's 31st Governor General today. There's a 21-gun salute and poetry reading taking place. Arbour is known for leading landmark war crimes cases. A number of dignitaries are in attendance, including Prime Minister Carney. A powerful 7.8 magnitude earthquake has claimed dozens of lives in the Philippines. hundreds injured when multiple buildings came down.
0: The hardest hit area was Mindanao Island, the largest, most populated Philippines island. Now, the earthquake hit just as public schools were returning for the new school year. There are reports a two-story school has collapsed in the southern port city of General Santos. There are reports that possibly students may be trapped there. Search and rescue operations are underway. This earthquake did cause a meter-high tsunami along nearby coastlines. That threat has now subsided. No casualties reported from the rising water. I'm Kevin Meisner.
2: Police in West Vancouver are looking for a suspect after a young woman was grabbed by an unknown man on Keith Road last week. Police say she was walking Wednesday afternoon when a man believed to be in his 50s tried wrapping his arms around her as she passed by. Now, she did break free and got away. Investigators are looking for a heavyset man, bushy gray beard. He was wearing a brown hoodie and blue shorts and appeared to be walking with a limp. Coming up in 60 seconds, traffic and weather together on the ones. We'll take a look at the Burnaby Lake stretch. It is 7:20.
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2: 7:21, now the 11:30 Super Save Disposal Traffic Patrol. Kyle's here checking out the Burnaby Lake stretch.
27: Indeed, Terry. Yes, Highway 1 westbound is moving slowly but steadily through the lake stretch right now, long after that crash was cleared near Gullardy. You'll first tap the brake pedal at Brunette. No issues further back as well for the Portman Bridge. You're going to stay slow all the way to the Douglas Road overpass. You're going to clear a ceiling from there all the way to First Avenue in Vancouver, and then that's where the volume starts to slow down for the Iron Workers Memorial Bridge. Very dense through the Cassie Yard Tunnel, and then you're slowing your approach to the south end. Clear ceiling after that, though, into the North Shore. And now with more from the 11:30 Rogers Xfinity Internet Traffic Center, here's Leah Halayev.
11: Thanks, Kyle, for that report from the Super Save Disposal Traffic Patrol. Still light volume for the Massey Tunnel northbound at a Delta. Southbound is just slightly short of the Mylor Golf Course. Alex Fraser Bridge looks great at this time. Not seeing any delays at a Delta. Queensborough Bridge has a little bit of volume from the south end heading into New West and southbound, a little slow midspan to the south end because those metal plates covering the bumps. Over at Stewartson Way westbound, it looks like you're slow from around 20th only. Stalawasam, just minor volume approaching 128th and past the intersection, you look great. Ironworkers, Lionsgate Bridge, not seeing any slowdowns. Richmond Bridges look fine. Of course, as you're traveling around, if you do see any issues out there, I should be mentioning, can we call Star 1130 or Pound 1130? 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
28: And it's a great start to the week for sure, Terry, but it's dry. It's fairly mild this morning. Temperatures mainly between around 9 and 12, almost 13 degrees. This afternoon, we're between 16 and 18 across the area. Showers early this afternoon, but the rain doesn't really ramp up until the tail end of the afternoon. Drive through the evening and lingers into tomorrow morning. Drier tomorrow afternoon. Still a small chance for showers Wednesday morning before drying out in the afternoon, and then it starts heating up. But Thursday seasonal or seasonal plus, and then Friday we're up into at least the mid-20s, upper 20s to kick off the weekend. Right now we're 11 degrees in Surrey, mainly cloudy, 10 degrees North Burnaby. The afternoon guaranteed high is 18.
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2: Well, Granville Street not open for drivers in downtown Vancouver for the next month is being shut down to accommodate FIFA World Cup, and a pedestrian zone goes up. That's one of the top stories we're following for you, but now let's get you the 11:30 Golfers Weather Report. 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
28: Terry, great morning for golf. It's overcast. The winds aren't super strong. This afternoon, we'll get into some wet weather. So if you're teeing off around 4 or 5 p.m., expect wet conditions all the way to sunset and beyond. And tomorrow morning for the early tee times might be it will be wet. It's later in the day that it dries out quite nicely. In fact, Tuesday afternoon, back to good golf weather, although it has the potential to be breezy as those winds swing around, high up to 19 degrees on Tuesday. 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
2: 7:24, some new concerns about safety following a stabbing at one of the busiest travel hubs in the U.S. right under Madison Square Garden, where Game 3 of the NBA Finals will be held tonight.
8: Penn Station and Madison Square Garden are pretty much one and the same. The garden is on top. The train tracks are below. Five people slashed on Sunday at Penn Station. Brandon Norwood was there when it happened.
9: I got near track one. I saw somebody get stabbed. They screamed. Everybody started running. Somebody fell, and I made sure to pick them up because I didn't know if the dude who stabbed, how close he was.
8: None of the injuries is life-threatening, and there's one person in custody. Sherry Preston, ABC News.
2: Meantime, U.S. President Trump's planned visit to an NBA Finals game tonight, of course, in New York, prompting strict security measures for all those fans.
10: The New York Knicks are warning fans to bring as little as possible to Game 3 of the NBA Finals and encouraging them to arrive at least 2 hours before tip-off as part of enhanced security measures with President Donald Trump attending the game. The Knicks said a strict no-bag policy will be in place and that there would be TSA-style screening procedures for fans when they enter Madison Square Garden. The Knicks said that there would be no storage at MSG for prohibited items. Trump's visit also scuttled a Game 3 watch party outside MSG. I'm Geffen Coolball.
2: Tony Awards handed out in New York last night, honoring the best on Broadway. Schmigadoon won Best New Musical. It's an adaptation of an Apple TV series that gently mocks big, brassy Broadway shows of years gone by. Canadian producer Lorne Michaels says everybody involved was grateful for the acknowledgement.
12: Sometimes singing, dancing, a lot of jokes, and a happy ending is really all you need. Thank you.
2: We've got a check on the Market Minute up next.
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17: Good morning. Seeing a buyback in by investors this morning. Friday's free fall for stocks on both Bay and Wall Streets not deterring the buy the dip crowd, at least not in the early going, with triple digit gains for the Dow, NASDAQ, and the TSX on Bay. Composite index is up 208 points, a jump of 0.6%. It was down over 800 points Friday. So far this morning, looking at shares of Imperial Oil up 2.5%, Suncor's up 1.9%, all of the banks are up, and Shopify's up 2.1%. Now, interestingly, the price for oil early was up to $95, and then back down to below 91, where it's currently at. Lots of questions whether or not the skirmishes of military activity that we saw over the weekend between Israel and Iran will escalate things, or will they calm things down once again? Price for gold this morning, down $15 at $43.50. As for the U.S. market, the Dow Jones is up 150 points. The leader there is NVIDIA, up 0.75%. And there's a lot of interest about Apple today.
20: Investors think today could be the day the company may finally make a big splash with AI-related advances. The iPhone maker kicks off its annual Worldwide Developers Conference today. 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
1: And shares of Intel picking up 8% on reports that Google and NVIDIA may have deals with Intel for a backup computer chip supply contract going forward, just because of the shortage of memory processors in the market. Tesla's up 2.6%, the market gearing up for the SpaceX IPO coming up on Friday. In the currency market, the Canadian dollar is down just a four one-hundredths of a cent at 71.71. Gold is down 18 at 43.47. And after dropping below 60,000 briefly on Friday, the price for Bitcoin right now up $2,000 at $63,800. At the Business Center, I'm Mike Uppel.
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4: Good morning. It is Monday, June 8th. I'm Amy Beeman.
2: And I'm Terry Shins. 12 degrees overcast in Vancouver. Here's what's happening right now.
18: Starting today, you won't be able to use a major street in downtown Vancouver till the end of July, with the FIFA World Cup set to kick off this week.
19: Sports Illustrated says Vancouver's transit, walkability, and beautiful weather makes the city the best to host the FIFA World Cup.
21: If you want to start off your week with a grouse grind, you might want to rethink it. Metro Vancouver workers who are off the job will be picketing on the mountain today.
4: And a veteran mediator is stepping in to help with the 911 call taker labor dispute.
25: Golden Knights and Hurricanes resting for one more day. The Stanley Cup Final resumes tomorrow. The NBA Finals pick back up tonight over in New York. And we've got more from Canada's men's soccer team ahead of the World Cup. Sports at 45.
1: NASDAQ higher by over 300 points. The TSX getting a lift from the energy trade. 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
4: Now to the 11:30 News Radio Super Safe Disposal Traffic Patrol. Here is Kyle Balzer.
27: Well, Amy and Terry, Highway 1 westbound is slowing down as early as Grandview on your approach to the Iron Workers Memorial Bridge. Stop and go mode from there all the way to the south end with dense delays around First Avenue and through the Cassiar Tunnel. You are clear sailing for the upper levels once you hit the deck. Now, further back, we're still seeing some volumes through the Burnaby Lake stretch in the aftermath of that earlier crash after Gallardi. It is slow from Brunette all the way to the Douglas overpass. It is dense right before Gallardi as well as you deal with the merge there as well. But no major issues to report along the way. And now with more from the 11:30 Rogers Xfinity Internet Traffic Center, here's Leah Halayev.
11: Thanks, Kyle, for that report from the Super Safe Disposal Traffic Patrol over at the Massey Tunnel. Looking great out of Delta northbound at Southbound, where you're slow right around the Milo, or just short of the Milo Golf Course, I'll say. Alex Frieza Bridge looks good right now, though, in both directions. Queensboro's picked up more volume. You're backing up halfway in between Howes and the pedestrian overpass. Westbound on Stewartson sitting right around 6. Over at the Stalawasen Bridge, just a little bit of volume northbound approaching 128th. Once you're past it, you look fine. If you are headed off of the North Shore for the Lionsgate Bridge, just a heads up, crews will be bridge washing on Marine Drive between Taylor Way and the Lionsgate Bridge. They'll be starting that shortly, I believe. The eastbound left lane will be closed until 1 p.m. If you're headed towards the Richmond Bridge, as I'm not seeing any slowdowns here, but as you're cruising around, if you do see any issues, please do give me a call at star 1130 or pound 1130. Traffic is brought to you by Central City Fun Park, BC's largest indoor fun park with bowling, laser tag, mini golf, golf, roller skating, family go-karts, and at Giant Arcade, Central City Fun Park in Surrey.
4: Thanks, Leah. Now to the Penfolds Roofing and Solar Weather Center meteorologist, Michael Coos.
28: Yeah, thanks so much, Amy. It's a nice start to the day. Pretty quiet. Temperatures are warming gradually. We're low double digits. Should be upper teens into the afternoon, mid to upper teens anyway. We are going to see more wet weather coming in mid-afternoon. There's a chance for some lighter showers. Rain becomes steady this evening, lingers through the overnight. Much-needed widespread precipitation. We had some heavy showers over the last couple of days, but not everywhere. So this is 5 to 10 millimeters pretty much everywhere across the lower mainland as a low tracks through, moves off to the east by the afternoon on Tuesday, and then another smaller trailing wave coming in on Wednesday. We'll time that out for you as well. Currently, it's 11 degrees in Port Coquitlam. We're at 10 degrees in West Vancouver. The afternoon guaranteed high is 18.
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4: Ahead of the FIFA World Cup kicking off this week, one major street in Vancouver's downtown core is getting a temporary makeover starting today.
2: Beginning team coverage, 11:30's Ben Begara tells us Granville Street's being transformed into a pedestrian-only zone.
0: Although the closure begins today, the extended patios and public art won't get up and running until Thursday, lasting till July 19th. Jane Talbot is president and CEO of Downtown Van. She says the goal is to help businesses along the Granville Strip who have been struggling a lot lately.
3: We have 28 extended patios approved for the over the five blocks. Some of the businesses are showing games inside.
0: Now what this means for you traffic-wise is Seymour and Howe Streets will be your main options to get on and off the Granville Bridge for the time being. The city will also be putting in temporary bus lanes on those streets till the end of July while the pedestrian zone is in place. I'm Ben Bugera.
4: With continued team coverage, our Sonia Aslam reports, Vancouver tops a list ranking the best cities to host the World Cup.
19: According to Sports Illustrated, which went through all 16 host cities and thinks Vancouver is the best, citing things like mild weather, walkability, and transportation as just some of the reasons it's so great. The popular magazine also talked about the, quote, subway connecting the downtown core with the airport and other cities, but it didn't mention which line it's talking about, Canada, Millennium, or Expo. It also went on about how great it is that BC Place is located downtown and all the beaches here, viewing parties and fan events. On social media, the premier talked about how proud he is but left out the cost. Provincial figures show hosting seven games will cost as much as $729 million. A federal report shows this will cost Canada more than $1 billion for 13 matches. Toronto plays third on the list. Seattle was second. I'm Sonia Aslam.
2: Thanks, Sonia. Your hike up Grouse Mountain today might be a little noisier than usual.
4: Our Ridley Wilson reports picketers are going to be on scene.
21: Unionized employees who typically work outside for the Greater Vancouver Regional District are going to be at the Grouse Grind today as they move around different sites across the region in their push for a new collective agreement. They'll also be at Dease Island and Derby Reach Regional Parks. The union says it's been 17 months since their last contract, and this is their way of ramping up pressure on their employer to get them to talk. While you can still use the parks or hike up the grind, you're encouraged to either be careful or skip it entirely for the time being. Workers walked off the job last month. Contentious issues include contract work, recruitment, and retention, while a full-blown strike is not off the table. I'm Ridley Wilson.
2: More labor news. Province bringing in legendary mediator Vince Reddy to get 911 call takers and their employer, Ecom, back to the bargaining table. The province says he's got 10 days to try and get a deal done. The two sides are at a standoff. Job action could have started as early as this afternoon, but for now, that won't happen.
4: It is 7:36, 12 degrees in Vancouver, and overseas, Israel and Iran traded missiles for the first time since a ceasefire was announced 2 months ago in the Middle East.
5: Israel carried out strikes in western and central Iran. Iran fired missiles at northern Israel, and Iran warns it's the beginning of a full week of continuous strikes. And it appears that Israel retaliated despite President Trump telling Prime Minister Benjamin Netanyahu to stand down. Trump says he's the one who calls the shots, not Netanyahu. And here comes Yemen, where the Iranian-backed Houthis have fired at least two missiles at Israel and threatening to disrupt shipping in the Red Sea. I'm Jamie Pulfer.
2: More than 30 people are dead, hundreds are injured following a massive earthquake in the Philippines.
6: This was a major magnitude 7.8 earthquake. It struck offshore just after 7:30 in the morning local time, rocking the Philippines, collapsing buildings. Southern port city of General Santos is among the hardest hit. The quake hit just as public schools in the Philippines were returning to start a new school year. One video posted on social media shows primary school students gathered outside for a flag raising just as the supports for a nearby metal canopy suddenly snap and fall. Now, luckily, no serious injuries reported in that incident. As well, this earthquake did cause a meter-high tsunami along nearby coastlines. The threat there has now subsided. I'm Kevin Meisner.
4: Locally, residents in Mission will not have access to their ER until 8 this morning. Fraser Health says the ER temporary closure started at 5 p.m. yesterday. The health authority is again blaming a doctor shortage. This is the third week in a row the ER has been shut down temporarily. Anyone with a life-threatening emergency should call 911.
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11: 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Pack Highways reporting 20 minutes. Aldergrove hasn't opened up yet, not till 8. And only 5 for Sumas. But back into Canada, I'm only seeing about 5 minutes for all the crossings, for the three crossings. But you can always find your latest border wait time anytime at vancouver.citynews.ca/border.
2: Coming up, traffic and weather together on the ones. We are going to take a look at the Iron Workers Memorial. It is 7:40.
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28: Well, Amy, it's getting a bit more congested at the Iron Workers Memorial Bridge. Highway 1 westbound is now crawling from before 1st Avenue all the way to the bridge deck. You're slowing your approach as well from Grandview. Further back, it's minor volume for the Burnaby Lake stretch between Brunette and the Douglas Road overpass. Busier at the end of the merges, though, from Brunette and Gallardi. And no issues further back at the Portman Bridge. And no major issues along the way. It's just a lot of volume. And now with more from the 1130 Rogers Xfinity Internet Traffic Center, here's Leah Halaya.
11: Thanks, Cal, for that report from the Super Save Disposal Traffic Patrol. We're still looking good for the Massey Tunnel out of Delta. Northbound, no slowdowns through the tube and into Richmond. Southbound's right around the Milo Golf Course. Alex Fraser Bridge, though, is looking fine out of Delta northbound, but if you're headed towards the Queensboro Bridge, you will slow down right around the pedestrian overpass. Heading into New West, westbound on Stewartson's right around 6th Avenue. Still awesome, though, is lighten up, but you have just a little bit of volume approaching 128th on King George Boulevard. Past it, you look great into New West from that point. And for the Lionsgate Bridge, crews are going to be doing some bridge washing on Marine Drive between Taylor Way and the Lionsgate Bridge, so affecting West Van. That eastbound left lane will be closed until 1 p.m., but not looking bad right now. Richmond Bridges, it looks like the Oak Street Bridges has a little bit of volume northbound at the south end, and the Arthur Lang Bridge a little bit there as well, but the Knight Street Bridge looks good. If you do spot any issues as you're traveling around this morning, please give me a call at star 1130 or pound 1130. 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
4: Thanks, Leah. Now to the Penfolds Roofing and Solar Weather Center. It is a cloudy Monday morning, Michael Coos.
28: Yeah, it's a great Monday morning, but it's not cold. Temperatures have even warmed from our morning lows. We're 11 to 13 degrees now. Should be up to 16 to 18. A wetter this afternoon. Winds get a touch gusty, but the winds don't really ramp up until later tomorrow as the rain exits. We will see soggy conditions this evening and overnight. Much needed, of course. 5 to 10 millimeters widespread across the area. There's still a risk of showers Wednesday morning, but Tuesday afternoon we should see some breaks before that next small wave comes in on Wednesday. Now, right now it is 11 degrees in Surrey, it's 12 in Port Coquitlam, the guaranteed high is 18.
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4: Cloudy skies, 12 degrees in Vancouver. Good morning, I'm Amy Beeman.
2: And I'm Terry Shenz. Here's what's happening right now.
4: Bramble Street between Davie and Georgia will be closed down starting today as part of a pedestrian zone for the World Cup. Vehicle traffic and buses will be rerouted along Howe and Seymour during the more than month-long closure.
2: Province has called in veteran mediator Vince Reddy to help end a possible strike by BC's 911 call takers. Job action could have started today, but that's now on hold. Reddy's got 10 days to get both sides to agree to a settlement.
4: Coming up after sports, Canada now has its 31st Governor General. It is 7:45, time for 11:30 News Radio Sports. From Sportsnet 650, the home of the Canucks, here's Rajesh Dave.
15: One more day till Game 4 of what's been an epic Stanley Cup Finals so far. That's tomorrow with Vegas at home leading 2-1. Also note that each game has literally gone on longer than the one before it. Game 2 needed overtime. Game 3 needed double overtime on Saturday. A potentially epic sports week in Manhattan with a circus feel at the Mecca. The Knicks with their 2-0 series lead in the NBA Finals ahead of tonight at Madison Square Garden. The Spurs still confident at practice yesterday that they can claw back, but they've lost 6 straight at MSG dating back to November 2019. Game 3 goes at 5:30. The Mariners couldn't close out against the Tigers yesterday, dropping a 5-4 decision because of Kevin McGonigal's homer in the 4th. They'll try and reset against Baltimore later today. The Blue Jays took 2 of 3 with the Orioles over the weekend. Brandon Valenzuela homering again in the 6-4 win. The Phillies are in Toronto this afternoon for the 1st of 3. There are World Cup matches in this country this week. Both Canada and Bosnia-Herzegovina arriving in Toronto for their opener on Friday. Reports have Moise Bombido not healthy enough to stay on the roster, but Canadian coach Jesse Marsh says he will be with them until the very last minute as they make a call. And over at the French Open, the men's title going to Alex Zverev, the world number 3, winning a 5-set marathon against Italian Flavio Caboli, his first win at a major final in 4 tries. Sports at 15 and 45 past every hour, anytime at sportsnet.ca.
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4: 11:30 news time. It is 7:48. Good morning. I'm Amy Beeman.
13: 11:30 News Radio. Developing story.
4: Canada's 31st Governor General has been officially sworn in.
8: Canadians across the country, it is my honor to present the Governor General of Canada, Her Excellency, the Right Honorable Louise Aubourg.
4: Aubourg is succeeding Mary Simon, who became Canada's first Indigenous Governor General in 2021. We are awaiting Aubourg to deliver her first address to the nation. The 79-year-old is a former Supreme Court Justice and international prosecutor known for her work on war crimes and genocide cases. A 76-year-old from China has been homeless for more than a year, and it's prompting growing calls from BC's senior advocates who are urging the province to step in. Tom Tang, a former art teacher, has spent a year living in a tent and sometimes sleeping on his walker in a park in Richmond after being unable to secure a long-term care bed. Advocate Dan Levitt says this is hard on those unfamiliar with English or the Canadian system.
16: Cases like Tom's highlight the urgent need to expand long-term care, to expand seniors' affordable housing options, and strengthen supports for the most vulnerable people in our society.
4: One outreach worker in Richmond says there is compassion for all homeless people, but seniors like Tang with no substance use or mental health issues stand out. A local hockey legend could soon be getting a tribute in New Westminster. Mayor candidate and councillor Daniel Fontaine is presenting a motion at tonight's city council meeting to honour Ernie Punch McLean. He wants city staff to work with McLean's foundation to consider an installation at Queen's Park Arena. McLean died in a car crash at the age of 93 last month. Coming up in 60 seconds, traffic and weather together on the ones. We'll take a look at the Ironworkers Memorial Bridge. It is 7:50.
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4: 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Here is Kyle Balzer.
10: Well, Amy, the end of the line for the iron workers has nearly reached Willingdon and Burnaby now. Highway 1 westbound is dense and crawling from between there and Grandview all the way to the bridge deck. No incidents to report along the way, though. That's the good news. And the Cassiar Connector, though, is jammed from Hastings. Further back, it's light volume for the lake stretch from North Road to Sprott. And again, no issues for the Portman Bridge. And now with more from the 11:30 Rogers Xfinity Internet Traffic Center, here's Leah Halayev.
11: Thanks, Cal, for that report from the Super Safe Disposal Traffic Patrol. Massey Tunnel still looks fine at a Delta northbound. It's slow from the Mylora Golf Course on the Richmond side until you get through the tube, and then it does open up. Alex Fraser Bridge, I'm not seeing any slowdowns on the 91. You might find a little bit of pocket here on the East-West Connector westbound, and that is just starting around Gray Bar, but I believe it's just volume. If it's not, star 1130, pound 1130, give me a call. Queensboro Bridge is going to have you slowing down, though, just before the pedestrian overpass. Westbound on Stewartson, slow from around 6 over at the Stalowassen Bridge. Just seeing a little bit of volume approaching 128th past the intersection, and you look great. Over at the Portman at a Surrey Langley westbound, you look fine. Linescape Bridge, not really seeing any delays, but we do have crews doing some bridge washing on Marine Drive between Taylor Way and the Linescape Bridge in West Vancouver. Eastbound left lane will be closed until 1 p.m. And checking out the Richmond Bridges, I'm seeing not too much for volume-wise for the Oak and the Knight. A little bit of volume for the Arthur Lang backing down Rest Breakaway for a little bit of a stretch. But if you do spot a problem, please do give me a call at star 1130 or pound 1130. 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
4: Now to the Penfolds Roofing and Solar Weather Center, meteorologist Michael Coos with a look at our five-day forecast.
28: Yeah, thanks so much, Amy. It's a great morning, but it's not a cold one. We will see showers developing. Could even see a few very weak showers later this morning, but it looks like most of that wet weather will stay out over the island and all the way down the Washington and Oregon coast, but the low from those regions is going to track across the lower mainland. We get into wet weather this evening especially, but even later this afternoon, 18 degrees to high rain tomorrow morning, drier in the afternoon with sunny breaks and a small chance. Well, there's a half decent chance for showers, but small and light will be the precipitation moving through early on Wednesday. Dries out, clears out in the afternoon. Partly sunny on Thursday and up to 20 and as warm as 26 degrees on Friday with heat coming in for the weekend. So if you like the cool stuff, today's for you with some wet weather developing. It's not bad though this morning. We're at 11 degrees in South Surrey, 12 downtown. The guaranteed high is 18.
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4: 11:30 news time. It is 7:54. Battered Women's Support Services and Good Night Out Vancouver are unveiling a public service announcement and a series of safety initiatives today ahead of the World Cup. Today's announcement will reveal efforts with venues, event officials, and hospitality workers to prevent harassment and sexual violence during the tournament. They say they'll also be sharing details about expanded support services being offered during the World Cup period. Check back with us this afternoon for details on air and online at vancouver.citynews.ca. The NBA Finals land in New York tonight with layers of security. The Knicks are telling fans to arrive at least 2 hours before tip-off.
14: An NYPD assessment obtained by ABC News says malicious actors could cause violence due to the high-profile nature of the game. A routine assessment for big events. There's no specific threat. Joining New York police are the U.S. Secret Service because President Trump wants to personally cheer on the Knicks. So does New York Mayor Zoran Mamdani.
19: It'll be a very different place than the president, but I'll be there. I'll probably be standing for most of it.
14: Wayne Cabot, ABC News.
4: Schmigadoon and Arthur Miller's Death of a Salesman were big winners at the 79th Tony Awards.
20: Schmigadoon took home 4 Tony Awards, including one for Best New Musical. 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
21: I grew up in Canada, watching the Tonys and dreaming of a life on Broadway. I'm 20 years in, and the most important thing I've learned is that no one does it alone. My parents, thank you for teaching me by example how to be a good person and a team player.
20: Hamilton-born Casey Levy took home her first Tony for playing the matriarch of a wealthy suburban family in Ragtime. And actor John Lithgow won his 3rd Tony for Best Actor in the play Giant. I'm Eva Frajescatos.
4: 11:30 news time, 7:56. Now the Market Minute. Here's Mike Eppel.
0: Well, good morning. Seeing a pretty solid bounce here for the Monday markets following Friday's historic free fall for the tech sector. The Nasdaq going into the weekend dropped a record-breaking 1,100 points, the biggest single-day points decline ever for the Nasdaq benchmark. It was down 4.2% percentage-wise. The Dow was down over 600 points. The TSX was down over 800. So far this morning, the TSX is bouncing back by 235 points, looking at a 4.25% jump for BlackBerry, a 3.5% gain for Celestica, and a 2.25% advance for Shopify. On Wall Street, the Nasdaq is up 361, 1.4%. Top performer is Intel, up 9.5% on reports that Google and NVIDIA are looking at Intel for possible backup supply chain computer chip technology. And Tesla's up 2.8%. NVIDIA gaining just over 1%. And Apple, on the start of its Worldwide Developers Conference, gaining 1.3%. Shares of Eli Lilly jumping to an all-time record high, $1,182 a share, gaining $43 so far this morning. This after Lilly's latest obesity drug updates, raising the bar against competitor Novo Nordisk, which makes Wegovy and Ozempic. The price for oil is up 95 cents at $91.50. The energy trade looking at each and every headline risk out of the Middle East. Oil at one point was as high as 95, then it was below 90, and now again back above $91 per barrel. The price for gold is down $18 at $43.46. Our dollar steady at 71.71. Spotlight this week on the Bank of Canada policy announcement on interest rates happening Wednesday. No change expected. The U.S. inflation data, also due in on Wednesday morning, could be a market mover if it hits a four handle on U.S. CPI. The price for gold right now down $18 at $43.46. At the Business Center, I'm Mike Eppel.
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0: Hamish and Tsleil-Waututh People. It's 8 o'clock.
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2: Good morning. It is Monday, June 8th. I'm Terry Schiff.
0: And I'm Amy Beeman. Cloudy skies, 12 degrees in Vancouver. Here's what's happening right now.
3: Heads up, drivers. The World Cup is shutting down a major street in downtown Vancouver to vehicle traffic starting today.
4: Vancouver is the best host city for the FIFA World Cup. We'll explain why Sports Illustrated is honoring the West Coast beauty.
5: The Grouse Grind and two other regional parks are target sites for striking Metro Vancouver workers as of today. The union says no new talks are scheduled.
2: And a legendary BC mediator will help broker a new deal for 911 call takers.
6: An off day in the Stanley Cup playoffs before they pick back up tomorrow. The Mariners and Blue Jays with some action yesterday. And we've got more from the NBA playoffs. Sports at 15.
2: The market's trying to bounce back after a sell-off day on Friday. We've got business at 26.
0: It's 8:01.
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7: Well, Terry, Amy, it's official. Highway 1 westbound to the Ironworkers is now backed up from Willingdon in Burnaby as the morning rush continues to move along here. No major incidents to report. It's just a lot of volume, and you are clear sailing from the south end of the bridge deck to the north shore. Further back, the Burnaby Lake stretch is slow from Gillardy to the Douglas Road overpass. It is a bit slow to merge at the end of the merge lane from Gillardy, but other than that, it is pretty much light volume all the way through the last of the lake stretch. And again, further back, there's no issues for the port. Man Bridge, and that's a good thing. And now with more from the 11:30 Rogers Xfinity Internet Traffic Center, here's Leah Halayev.
8: Thanks, Kyle, for that report from the Super Save Disposal Traffic Patrol. Very late volume for the Massey Tunnel right now at a Delta northbound. It's southbound where you are slow, just slightly south of the Mylora Golf Course. Alex Fraser Bridge, I'm not seeing any slowdowns here. You're looking really good over the bridge deck and into the east-west connector, but the Queensboro Bridge has you slow in between Howes and the pedestrian overpass heading into New West. And westbound on Stewartson, slow from around almost 5th Avenue. Stalawasem, you have just a little bit of volume northbound approaching 128th. Once you pass that, you look fine. And looking at the Lionsgate Bridge, not seeing any issues heading off the North Shore. A little bit of volume through the Stanley Park Causeway northbound. But keep in mind, we do have crews doing some bridge washing on Marine Drive in West Vancouver between Taylor Way and Lionsgate. That eastbound left lane will be closed until 1 p.m. And checking out the Richmond Bridge is just minor volume northbound. But if you do come upon any issues out there I should be mentioning, please do give me a call at star 1130 or pound 1130. 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
2: To the Penfolds Roofing and Solar Weather Center, very good morning to 1130's Michael Coos.
9: Great morning to you too, Terry. Still nice and dry, mainly cloudy. We do have wet weather out over Vancouver Island, almost up into the capital region around Victoria. Heavier stuff farther to the west and southwest, but we will get into that wet weather this afternoon, early this afternoon, even late this morning. We could see a few sprinkles tracking across the area. It's steadier rain, though, late day into the evening, overnight, and for tomorrow morning before it dries out, breaks up, at least partially Tuesday afternoon. Right now, we do have 12 degrees in White Rock. It's a mild 12 degrees in East Vancouver. The afternoon guaranteed high is 18.
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2: Drivers will have to plan different routes through downtown Vancouver as of today.
0: Beginning team coverage, 11:30's Ben Bouguer reports the FIFA World Cup tournament is shutting down Granville Street for over a month.
10: And that's to support the temporary pedestrian zone on Granville between Davie and Georgia until the end of July. Jane Talbot is president and CEO of Downtown Van. She says businesses are hopeful the closure will bring in large crowds and help drive up revenue during the tournament.
11: From June 11th to July 19th, that's 39 days, and people can expect extended patios, some buskers, tons of public art and selfie stations, and it'll be a great place to come down and take in the energy of the World Cup.
10: Now, if you're driving in and out of the downtown core, you'll have to use Seymour and Howe Streets to get on and off the Granville Bridge. The city says dedicated bus lanes will also be installed along those streets to improve transit times in the area. I'm Ben Bouguera.
2: Thank you, Ben. Continuing team coverage, our Sonia Aslam reports Vancouver's topping a prestigious list.
4: Sports Illustrated. Illustrated ranked all 16 host cities ahead of the upcoming tournament to put Vancouver at number one, the best to host, citing transportation, walkability, and mild weather. The magazine says Vancouver has a, quote, subway.

0: connecting the downtown core to the airport and surrounding suburbs, but it doesn't differentiate between the Expo, Millennium, and Canada lines. It also likes the fact BC Place is downtown, adding the city is surrounded by beaches with viewing parties and free fan events. To be fair, not all of them are free. The premier has taken to social media to say how proud he is of this recognition, but didn't mention anything about the cost. The province recently announcing hosting will cost on the high end at least $729 million. Remember, that's for seven matches. Seattle was second on the list. Toronto was third. I'm Sonia Aslam.
1: You might want to skip hitting a popular trail this morning as striking Metro Vancouver workers are picketing at the Gross Grind.
2: Unionized workers who work outside for the Greater Vancouver Regional District are picketing at three different areas, including the Grind. They'll also be at Dease Island and Derby Reach Regional Parks. It's all in an effort to put more pressure on Metro Vancouver, according to the union, which it says hasn't had a new contract in 17 months, and no new talks have been scheduled as of now. People won't be stopped from going up the Grind or going to the parks, but you're being encouraged to pick a different day to visit. There are a number of issues as the two sides battle this out, and that includes contract work, health and safety, and recruitment and retention. Right now, workers have been rotating at different sites, but the union warns a full strike is possible if nothing changes. I'm Ridley Wilson.
3: A legendary mediator has been named by the provincial government to help get a deal done between hundreds of unionized 911 call takers and the employer. Victoria says Vince Reddy has 10 days to bring the two sides to an agreement after talks hit a standstill. If the move wasn't made, workers could have started job action as early as this afternoon. That has now been put on hold.
1: It is 8:06, cloudy skies in Vancouver and 12 degrees. Today marks 100 days since the war in the Middle East began.
3: Jamie Palfa reports a shaky ceasefire is under a lot of pressure after Israel and Iran traded fire overnight.
4: Israel and Iran trading strikes, threatening to drag the region back into full-on war. Israel hitting back, apparently in defiance of U.S. President Trump. So what does all of this mean for the world? Oil prices jumping, stocks sliding as fighting worsens. Can the ceasefire survive? Iran says the U.S. is responsible for any escalation caused by Israel. And now we have another layer, because here comes Yemen, where Iran-backed Houthis have also fired a missile toward Israel. I'm Jamie Pulfer.
1: While economists expect the Bank of Canada to hold its benchmark interest rate steady at 2.25% this Wednesday, some are more curious about the messaging that could come with the decision. RBC senior economist Claire Fan says the central bank's guidance could shed light on how it's navigating ongoing geopolitical uncertainties.
5: So that really is the question, which is, you know, we don't really expect there will be a lot of actual actions when it comes to interest rates. So their language, particularly in terms of how they recognize sort of the confluence of data that's been released since their last meeting, is will be the thing to watch.
1: The Bank of Canada governor has not ruled out future adjustments to the key policy rate, depending on how risks play out, adding monetary policy needs to be nimble.
3: Massive earthquake in the Philippines has claimed more than 30 lives and left hundreds injured.
6: This was a major magnitude 7.8 earthquake. It struck offshore, rocking the Philippines and collapsing buildings. The quake hit just as public schools in the Philippines were starting their new school year. The earthquake also caused a meter-high tsunami reported along nearby coastlines and islands. The threat has now subsided. No casualties reported as a result of the rising water. General Santos, the southern port city of more than 700,000 people, among the hardest hit. A two-story school there collapsed. Search and rescue crews now in the process of following up on reports that some students may be trapped in the rubble. I'm Kevin Meisner.
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8: Good morning, Amy. Tawasin to Swords Bay, the next sailing here is at 9 this morning. It's 61% full. And Tawasin to DuPont, 10:15 is the next sailing here. It's 91% full. And Horseshoe Bay to Barge Bay, now you're going to have to wait all the way to 6:20 this evening. 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
3: 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Here's Kyle Balzer.
14: Well, Terry, the delays for the ironworkers have now met the volume for the Burnaby Lake stretch. So, in its entirety, Highway 1 is crawling from between Willingdon and the Douglas Road overpass all the way to the bridge deck. You're now slowing your approach from west of Gillardy through the lake stretch to Douglas Road, and busy at all the merges along the way as well. But your patience will be rewarded with a smooth commute along the upper levels once you cross the ironworkers, and no major incidents along the way. And now with more from the 11:30 Rogers Xfinity Internet Traffic Center, here's Leah Halayev.
8: Thanks, Kyle, for that report from the Super Save Disposal Traffic Patrol. Massey Tunnel still in great shape northbound. Southbound right around the Mylord Golf Course is where you're going to tap on the brakes. The Alex Fraser Bridge, though, looks good this morning as well. On the 91, not seeing any delays out of Delta. But if you're heading towards the Queensboro Bridge, you will slow down here in between the Howes and the pedestrian overpass into New West. Westbound on Stewartson, slow from almost 5th Avenue. The Stalawasin Bridge is a little bit of volume approaching 128th on King George Boulevard. Once you get past that, you look fine. Over at the Lionsgate Bridge, heading off the North Shore, not looking too bad, but we do have crews that are bridge washing on Marine Drive between Taylor Way and the Lionsgate Bridge in West Van. So that eastbound left lane is closed until about 1 p.m. Over at the Richmond Bridges, still looking pretty good here. Just minor volume for all three of them, I'd say, northbound. But as you're driving around, if you do see any problems out there, I should be mentioning, give me a call at *1130 or #1130 and let me know what you are seeing out there. Traffic is brought to you by Central City Fun Park, BC's largest indoor fun park with bowling, laser tag, mini golf, roller skating, family go-karts, and a giant arcade. Central City Fun Park in Surrey.
3: To the Penfolds Roofing and Solar Weather Center, a little bit overcast downtown. Here's Michael Coos.
15: Yeah, thanks so much, Terry. It is overcast downtown, and it's a great day today. Most of the precipitation through the morning will be out over the island and closer to the coast down through Washington and Oregon, sliding through this evening and overnight, though, so it will get quite wet this evening. Overnight and for tomorrow morning, 5 to 10 millimeters of precipitation in a pretty widespread way across the lower mainland. Dries out tomorrow afternoon. Another chance for at least some lighter showers quickly passing Wednesday morning. Heat on the way, longer range. We'll let you know when it's going to get here, how hot it could be by early next week, that coming up. Currently, we're 12 degrees in Pitt Meadows, 13 in White Rock. The guaranteed high is 18.
1: Lego has dropped its largest set ever, and it's of the famed La Sagrada Familia. It has more than 12,000 pieces, and it costs just over $1,100 Canadian. Lego lovers are praising the details. It includes carvings and an interior with the light shining through as though there are stained glass windows. You can pre-order the set now, but Lego says it won't be shipped out until November, just in time for Christmas.
3: Well, coming up next, all those New York stars will be out tonight as the New York Knicks get set to host Game 3 of the NBA Championship. Sports and top headlines up next.
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3: Overcast and 13 degrees in Vancouver. Good morning, I'm Terry Shen.
1: And I'm Amy Beeman. Here's what's happening right now.
3: Metro Vancouver workers who are off the job are going to be picketing today on the Grouse Grind, their latest job action against the employer.
1: Veteran mediator Vince Reddy has been called in to help avert job action by hundreds of BC 911 call takers. They had been planning to stage job action as early as this afternoon. That is now on hold. The province says Reddy has 10 days to help the two sides reach a deal.
3: And Granville Street in downtown Vancouver shutting down as of today for FIFA World Cup. The closure will last about a month. A pedestrian zone is being set up while the games are here. Time now for sports from Sportsnet 650, home of the Canucks. Here's Rajesh Dave.
20: Can we talk about the Stanley Cup final so far? 25 combined goals already, the most through the first three games of a final in 45 years. It's been a thrilling back and forth so far, with the Golden Knights taking game one, the Canes then equalizing in game two, and the Golden Knights striking back in game three. They're going to face off with game four from Vegas tomorrow. Also, bear in mind, each game has added extra time as well. Game one just needed regulation. Game two demanded OT. Game three warranted double OT. Will that pattern continue? Meanwhile, the NBA Finals return to the Mecca tonight. The Knicks ahead as they face the Spurs in Game 3, up 2-0. Only five teams have come back from down 2-0 in the Finals. The Spurs seem to think they can do it, though. Just one player remains from the last time they won a game at Madison Square Garden back in November 2019. Game 3 is tonight at 5:30. The Mariners couldn't finish up against Detroit yesterday. They dropped a 5-4 decision. They'll try and go again against the Orioles today. The Blue Jays, meanwhile, with a big win over those same Orioles yesterday, 6-4 their final. They're getting set for the Phillies this afternoon. We're days away from World Cup matches here in Canada. The Canadian squad, along with Bosnia-Herzegovina, arriving in Toronto ahead of their first group stage match on Friday. The tournament actually starts with two games on Thursday, plus that big concert over the three host nations on Wednesday. Sports at 15 and 45 past every hour, anytime at sportsnet.ca.
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19: 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Developing story.
3: 818, following a special ceremony in Ottawa this morning, Louise Arbour is the country's newest Governor General. Prime Minister Mark Carney speaking highly of that role.
24: Canadians entrust the Governor General to defend our institutions, to uphold our core values of liberty, fairness, solidarity, and sustainability, to represent our ambition to build a stronger, fairer country for all. These duties call for sound judgment, deep learning, and an unwavering commitment to the rule of law.
3: Arbour is 79 years old and is a former prosecutor. Federal Conservative leader Pierre Poilievre will deliver a speech in Calgary today, and he's expected to argue changes in federal policies would ease separatist sentiment in Alberta. in an excerpt of the speech shared with the Canadian press. Polyev says separatist voices do not have an issue with their fellow Canadians. Rather, they have an issue, he says, with the federal Liberals. He says Albertans could benefit from changes that prioritize unblocking resources, building pipelines, and respecting provincial autonomy. Metro Vancouver says Stage 3 water restrictions begin today as work on the Stanley Park water supply tunnel continues. Metro Vancouver says warm and dry weather and a low snowpack and tunnel work is impacting the region's water supply, adding water use normally spikes during the summer to as much as 1.5 billion liters a day. Under this stage, watering lawns is not allowed, and pools, hot tubs, and fountains cannot be filled or topped up. Coming up in 60 seconds, traffic and weather together on the ones. It is 8:20.
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3: 8:21 to the 11:30 News Radio Super Safe Disposal Traffic Patrol. How are we doing for a Monday? Here is Kyle Ballsford.
14: Doing not too bad, actually, Terry, especially Highway 1 westbound to the Iron Workers. You are still crawling, though, from between Willingdon and the Douglas Road overpass in Burnaby, but now you're just slowing your approach from Kensington. And that, again, that's just the morning rush moving along. No issues further back through the lake stretch or coming off at the Portman Bridge, even through Coquitlam as well. The Cassiar Connector is jammed from Hastings, still kind of spilling back there from Skeena Street and all the way to the end of the merge. But you are clear sailing for the North Shore once you hit the bridge deck, albeit maybe a minor delay on your way to Lynn Valley. And now with more from the 1130 Rogers Xfinity Internet Traffic Center, here's Leah Halayev.
8: Thanks, Cal, for that report from the Super Safe Disposal Traffic Patrol. Still looking pretty good for the Massey Tunnel. If you're headed out of Delta northbound through the tunnel, not seeing any delays into Richmond. Southbound is slow right around the Mylora Golf Course. The Alex Fraser Bridge looks great on the 91. Might find a pocket or to a volume on the east-west connector westbound, just approaching the S-curve. Queensborough Bridge is lightening up a little bit. You're slow just before Howes heading into New West. Westbound on Stewart's and Loa, you are slow from around 5th Avenue. Stella Awesome has just minor volume northbound approaching 128th Pass intersection. And I'm not seeing any problems from that point as well into New West. If you're headed off the North Shore for the Lionsgate Bridge, not looking too bad. We do have crews that are bridge washing on Marine Drive, though, between Taylor Way and the Lionsgate Bridge in West Van. The eastbound left lane is closed until about 1 p.m. Over at the Richmond Bridges, just a little bit of volume for the Oak northbound approaching the south end and midspan. Arthur Lang, just a little volume as well, backing down Rusbaker Way. 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
3: Over to the Penfolds Roofing and Solar Weather Center. Michael Coos is here. Michael, we just shared that story about the Stage 3 water restrictions. Something we have to be mindful of.
15: Yep.
3: Maybe a little bit of precipitation this week. What are you thinking?
15: Yeah, today for sure, tonight especially, and then overnight. So at least get a lawn watering to kick things off. And there's some wet weather in there as well for Wednesday morning. But after that, it gets dry, and not just dry, but hot. So quite parched beyond that. But it's been a nice run for about 5-6 days. It hasn't been widespread precipitation. A lot of neighbors didn't get any rain over the weekend, but in pockets on the North Shore, Tri-Cities, up against the mountains, especially Burnaby. Some really active conditions with some heavy isolated downpours and lots of rain over the mountains too, so that helps fill up the reservoirs. But They are going to get drained, even with the restrictions, over the next handful of days after the next three. So wet weather comes in later today, lingers through the overnight, hangs on for tomorrow morning, drier tomorrow afternoon, a few weaker showers on the way for Wednesday, and then drying right out. Thursday's partly sunny and 20 degrees, heats up to 26 degrees on Friday, and even hotter on the weekend, but especially into the early part of next week. Currently, we're at 12 degrees in Surrey. It's 13 downtown Vancouver and mainly cloudy. Today's guaranteed high is 18.
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3: Thank you, Leah. We did get heavy rain in Burnaby New West yesterday morning, but then it cleared up in a really nice afternoon. Michael is here for the 11:30 Golfers Weather Report. 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
15: And Terry, a great morning for golf. The winds haven't been super gusty, and they won't be really early through the day. We don't get into any widespread or consistent rain until later in the afternoon, but if you are heading out and plan to get around in this evening between 4 and 9 p.m. or after 9 when the sun goes down, it is going to be wet, and wet tomorrow morning for your early rounds on Tuesday, but Tuesday afternoon, quite nice, although there will still be some cloud around. It's going to be dry. 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
3: Thank you, Michael. Coming up in just a couple of minutes, Granville Street is not open for drivers in downtown Vancouver for the next month or so. It's being shut down to accommodate FIFA. In its place will be a pedestrian zone, so plan around that if you're going to be downtown. Our Ben Bugera has that story coming up in just a couple of minutes. Trial begins in Los Angeles for the man accused of sparking last year's deadly Palisades fire in Southern California. This as the neighborhood continues a rebuild. A jury selection will start today in the case against the 29-year-old suspect. A lawsuit seeks to bar an upcoming MMA fight from taking place outside the White House.
5: A federal lawsuit seeks to halt the upcoming UFC fight card on the White House South Lawn, time for President Donald Trump's 80th birthday and part of the celebration of the nation's 250th anniversary. The filing Saturday by the Public Integrity Project on behalf of two Virginia residents contends the Trump administration's authorization of the June 14th event violated National Park Service regulations prohibiting sporting events on federal park lands. It also says Congress did not consent to the towering arch overlooking the event space. The White House says the lawsuit is baseless. I'm Geffen Coolball.
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7: Good morning. A winning start to the week on Bay Street ahead of that Bank of Canada interest rate announcement on Wednesday. Now, the TSX is higher by 256 points, 34,670. Doesn't quite make up for the loss of 800 points on Friday. Shares in Air Canada right now down 0.9% on Bay Street. That's despite the fact the federal government has announced a new loan program through the Canada Enterprise Emergency Funding Corporation to help offset the rising costs of jet fuel. Eligible airlines can receive up to $150 million in repayable support. The government, of course, already removed the fuel excise tax until September the 7th. That applies to airlines as well. Gold futures right now moving lower by $13, $4,353. And then oil is higher by $1.60, $92.14. Iran has signaled an end to the attacks on Israel. At one point today, oil jumped by more than 5%. And then the Canadian dollar steady, down 4 one-hundredths, 71.71 cents U.S. No change expected by the Bank of Canada on Wednesday after that weak GDP data and despite a decent jobs report on Friday. On Wall Street, dip buyers have emerged here as well after the worst day on U.S. markets since 2020. The Dow right now is higher by 155. The S&P up 81. The NASDAQ, the big winner so far, it's up 441, an advance of 1.7%. U.S. inflation data will also be released on Wednesday. At the Business Center, I'm Chris McCusker.
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12: 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My name is Sarush, and I'm the owner of Calmo. Yeah, it's a weird name, and I could have named it anything, but I wouldn't have gotten this far without my dad, so I named it after him. Actually, I guess the name's because of my mom. She'd tell people, if you don't know, call Mo, or why is your father never home? Dad was always helping someone. So, if you don't know, call Mo.ca.
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1: Good morning. It is Monday, June 8th. Thanks for joining us. I'm Amy Beeman.
3: And I'm Terry Shintz. It is overcast, 13 in Vancouver. Here's what's happening right now.
16: You'll want to plan a different route if you drive into the downtown core. Granville Street is shutting down to vehicle traffic today ahead of the World Cup.
25: We're number one. Sports Illustrated has ranked all of the host cities for the upcoming World Cup, and Vancouver tops the list.
26: You might want to take a hike somewhere else. Today, the Grouse Grind is going to be the backdrop of a picket line.
1: And the province is bringing in a legendary mediator to help 911 call takers and its union get a deal done.
20: We've got the latest from the Mariners and Blue Jays from your Sunday. The Stanley Cup playoffs with another off day before the action resumes tomorrow. And the NBA postseason continues tonight. Sports at 45.
27: The TSX jumps by almost 300 points. The Dow is up by almost 200. And the NASDAQ higher by more than 400. Business at 56.
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1: 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Good morning, Kyle Balzer.
14: Good morning, Amy and Terry. Good morning to you, Metro Vancouver commuters. Well, Highway 1 westbound is crawling from Willingdon and Burnaby to the Ironworkers Memorial Bridge. It's slow on your approach from the Sprott Street overpass, but no crashes or stalls to report along the way. Cassiar Connector is jammed from Hastings, spilling back there from Skeena Street. And then once you cross the Ironworkers into the North Shore, there is a delay between Mountain Highway and Lynn Valley, and then again from Westview to Capilano, but then you're good to go from there if you're headed to the Sea to Sky. And now with more from the 11:30 Rogers Xfinity Internet Traffic Center, here's Leah Halayev.
8: Thanks, Kyle, for that report from the Super Save Disposal Traffic Patrol. Still looking pretty good for the Massey Tunnel volume-wise. Not seeing any delays out of Delta northbound through the tunnels. Southbound still hovering right around that Mylora Golf Course. Alex Fraser Bridge is in great shape this morning on the 91. Not seeing a delay either direction. Queensboro Bridge, you will slow down just before Howes heading into New West. Westbound on Stewartson, slow from around 5th Avenue. Stalloasem northbound, just minor volume approaching 128th. That's it. Once you get past the intersection, you look great. For the Lionsgate Bridge, heading off the North Shore, you look fine, but we do have crews doing some bridge washing on Marine Drive between Taylor Way and the Lionsgate Bridge in West Van. So that eastbound left lane is closed all the way until 1. If you're headed off or if you're headed towards the Richmond bridges, it looks like the Arthur Lang has some more volume northbound. Backing up down the bridge check in onto Rust Baker Way for a good stretch. I believe it's just volume. If it's not, you can always give me a call at Star 1130 or Pound 1130, but the Oak and the Knight Street bridges are looking pretty good at this point. 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
1: And now to the Penfolds Roofing and Solar Weather Center. Here is meteorologist Michael Coos.
15: Amy, it's a great start to the day, and it will be cloudy through the morning, but dry mainly in the morning. There is some wet weather on the island. Most of it is going to stay to the west, although a few sprinkles possible. Not necessarily now, but between around 11 and 2 p.m. It's after 2 that we'll get into at least light rain, and then it's the tail end of the afternoon drive. And for this evening especially, where the rain is going to be steady, that takes us through the overnight and into tomorrow morning's drive as well. Currently it's 13 degrees in Cloverdale. We're at 13 in West Vancouver as well, under that cloudy sky. The guaranteed high is 18.
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1: The FIFA World Cup finally arrives in Vancouver this week, and a major street in the downtown core is set to be shut down to vehicles starting today.
3: Beginning our team coverage, our Ben Bagheera explains Granville Street is being transformed.
16: The closure will stretch for 5 blocks of the gravel strip between Davie and West Georgia. Jane Talbot heads up the downtown Van BIA. She says while the closure starts today, the extended patios and public art will be set up starting Thursday and last for 39 days.
0: One of the primary reasons that we have wanted to do the Granville Pedestrian Zone is to bring people down to Granville Street to either introduce themselves to the street or reintroduce themselves to the street, and in doing so, support our small businesses, support our restaurants and pubs.
16: This also means there will be some changes if you're driving on and off the Granville Bridge, with Howe and Seymour Streets being the only options for cars and buses. We'll, of course, be right there with you during the World Cup with the very latest in traffic every 10 minutes on the ones. I'm Ben Bugera.
1: With more team coverage, our Sonia Aslam is finding out why Vancouver is considered the best host city for the World Cup.
26: Walkability, transportation, and mild weather, according to Sports Illustrated, the popular magazine ranked every city hosting 16 in total and put Vancouver at number one, citing what it calls the subway system getting into the downtown core, but it wasn't specific about the Expo Millennium or Canada lines. It's also hyping up the fact BC Place is downtown, adding the city has lots of beaches, viewing parties, and fan events. Premier David Eby on social media says he's proud the city is being recognized, but of course he didn't mention the price tag of hosting. Recently released provincial numbers show on the high end, hosting 7 matches could cost as much as $729 million. Toronto is the only other Canadian host city, and they ranked 3rd on the list. I'm Sonia Aslam.
3: A veteran former RCMP officer who was in charge of security at the 2010 Vancouver Olympics says World Cup organizers are facing an intense security landscape.
13: Bud Mercer says the tournament is being hosted at cities including Vancouver and Toronto at a time of war in the Middle East and Ukraine and the Ebola outbreak in Africa. He says he doesn't know exactly what planners in Vancouver and Toronto are getting ready for, but the complex environment could help explain the budgeted security costs of $242 million in Vancouver and $94 million in Toronto. Concordia University professor Moshe Lander says the difference in stadium locations in Vancouver and Toronto are a huge reason for the cost differences. He says the crowded downtown location of BC Stadium will involve layers of security cordons, while in Toronto Stadium, better known as BMO Field, the stands are on the grounds of the Canadian National Exhibition, which will make security cartons much cheaper. David Augustine, The Canadian Press.
1: It is 8:36, 13 degrees and cloudy in Vancouver.
19: 11:30, News Radio. Developing story.
1: A number of local regional parks are being hit by picketers this morning as the ongoing Metro Vancouver strike drags on.
26: Rouse Grind is one of the sites being affected, meaning anyone who's planning to venture up the trail will be met by workers taking job action, and the union is warning people to avoid the popular hike altogether, adding the regular maintenance workers who take care of it are also off the job. Workers will also be outside Dease Island and Derby Reach Regional Parks. The union says it hasn't had a new contract in 17 months and wants to get back to the negotiating table. As of now, no new talks have been scheduled. Some of the main sticking points include health and safety, contracting out work, and recruitment and retention. There is a chance the strike could escalate further. Workers walked off the job more than 2 weeks ago. I'm Ridley Wilson.
3: Thanks, Ridley. Veteran mediator Vince Reddy's been called on to help end a possible strike by hundreds of 911 call takers in BC. For now, they will not proceed with job action. They could have started it this afternoon. Now they're not going to. The province says Reddy has 10 days to help both sides hammer out a settlement. ECOM says it is happy to have him involved.
1: To the war in the Middle East, Iran and Israel have traded fire, and it's testing the ceasefire, which first came into effect 2 months ago.
17: Israel's strikes on central and western Iran were launched just hours after U.S. President Trump called Israeli Prime Minister Benjamin Netanyahu, urging him not to retaliate, with Trump saying, "I call the shots." Now on Truth Social this morning, a post from President Trump says Israel and Iran must immediately stop shooting. But Iran warns this is the beginning of a full week of continuous strikes, the first exchange of direct strikes since that ceasefire paused the U.S.-Israel war with Iran back in April, and further escalating the tension, Yemen, where the Iranian proxy Houthis have also fired at Israel. I'm Jamie Pulfer.
3: A motion will be presented at tonight's New West Council meeting to honor Ernie Punch McLean. Councillor and candidate for Mayor Daniel Fontaine proposing a tribute over at Queen's Park Arena. McLean, a legendary figure in the Western Hockey League in the 70s, went on to coach more than 100 future NHL players. 93-year-old died in a car crash in northern BC in early May.
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2: Tomorrow, a historic Stanley Cup final continues in Vegas after Mitch Marner came out flying in Game 3. Carolina responded with 3 goals in 39 seconds to tie it. But Vegas sealed the deal in double overtime to take a 2-1 series lead. What's in store for Game 4? You just have to watch the Stanley Cup Final. 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
1: 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Here is Kyle Balzer.
14: Well, Amy Beeman, you're still crawling on Highway 1 westbound from Willingdon and Burnaby to the Iron Workers Memorial Bridge. You're slowing your approach now from the Douglas Road overpass. No issues through the lake stretch behind that. Looks like we may have a vehicle incident of sorts here on East Hastings at the Cassiar Connector, but could use a second opinion here. The number is star or pound 1130. I am seeing a delay here from Boundary Road. And again, the number is star or pound 1130. And now with more from the 1130 Rogers Xfinity Internet Traffic Center, here's Leah Halayev.
8: Thanks, Kyle, for that report from the Super Save Disposal Traffic Patrol. If you're headed towards the Massey Tunnel, northbound, you look great at a Delta. Southbound is a little slow from the Mylora Golf Course. Alex Fraser Bridge, not seeing any issues here. A little slowdown on the East-West Connector westbound just past Gray Bar, but I believe it's just volume. Queensboro Bridge has you slowing down just before Howes heading into New West. Westbound on Stewartson, though, you're still slow from around 5th Avenue. Stalawasim has a little more volume gathering on 128th there, headed, or King George heading towards 128th northbound, but it's nothing that's really going to slow you up. Over at the Lionsgate Bridge, we do have some crews bridge washing on Marine Drive between Taylor Way and the Lionsgate Bridge out of West Van. The left lane eastbound is closed until 1 p.m., but not looking too bad heading off the North Shore. Richmond Bridges, the Oak, and the Knight Street Bridge look fine. The Arthur Lang has some volume here northbound from pretty much just short of the Gilbert Road Bridge there northbound down Russ Baker Way. And then once you get into Vancouver, it does open up, but I believe it's just volume. If it's not, if you spot something else out there, star 1130, pound 1130, give me a call. 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
1: And now over to the Penfolds Roofing and Solar Weather Center. A very good morning to meteorologist Michael Coos.
15: Great morning to you too. I mean, it's an overcast morning. We won't see as much sun as we saw yesterday, although lots of spots had plenty of wet weather. It won't be as wet as it was in spots yesterday, even through the the midday or early afternoon, especially on the North Shore and closer to the mountains than farther to the south. But we are going to see widespread precipitation developing mid to late afternoon, ramps up this evening, and hangs on toward tomorrow morning as this low tracks through. Tomorrow afternoon, it's going to be drier with a high of 19 degrees and only a small chance for some morning showers on Wednesday. Currently, we're 13 degrees in Cloverdale. It's also 13 degrees in North Vancouver and 13 downtown. The afternoon guaranteed high is 18.
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1: 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All eyes on New York today as the Knicks take on San Antonio in Game 3 of the NBA playoffs. It is 8:44.
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1: Partly cloudy skies, 13 degrees in Vancouver. Good morning, I'm Amy Beeman.
3: And I'm Terry Shins. Here's what's happening right now.
1: Bramble Street in downtown Vancouver is shutting down between Davie and Georgia as of today. It's part of the pedestrian zone for the FIFA World Cup. Vehicle traffic, including buses, will be rerouted along Howe and Seymour for the duration of the closure, which is over a month.
3: Popular hiking trails behind picket lines this morning. Grouse Grind is among several parks being targeted by unionized Metro Vancouver workers today.
1: Time now for 1130 News Radio Sports. 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
20: It's an extra off day in the Stanley Cup Final. Games 1-3, a lot to live up to, right? Well, Vegas leads Carolina 2-1 right now. Canes coach Rod Brindamore saying they'll figure out their goalie situation today to see who starts tomorrow. If you have about $6,400 U.S. kicking around, that might get you into the nosebleeds for Game 3 of the NBA Finals. That goes tonight. Ticket prices as high as that and more as the expected attendance of President Trump only adds to the circus feel at MSG. The Finals back at the Big Apple for the first time in 27 years. New York's up on San Antonio 2-0. Only five teams ever have come back from that 0-2 deficit, but the Spurs look confident at practice. Tip-offs at 5:30. A Sunday loss for the Mariners as they dropped a 5-4 decision to the Detroit Tigers. They're going to try and rebound against Baltimore today, while the Blue Jays getting a big win over those same Orioles. They took it 6-4, now getting set for the first of three against the Phillies over at Rogers Center in Toronto. Nellie Korda is now a four-time major winner on the women's tour, including both so far this year. The golfer victorious at the U.S. Women's Open by a shot over Charlie and Gabby Lopez. And Alex Zverev finally with his first Grand Slam title, the Men's French Open Championship after a five-set marathon win over Italy's Flavio Caboli. Sports at 15 and 45 past every hour, anytime at sportsnet.ca.
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1: Former Supreme Court Justice Louise Arbour is now Canada's 31st Governor General. Speaking at the ceremony in Ottawa, Prime Minister Mark Carney spoke about her distinguished career.
0: Her Excellency Louise Arbour has defended and promoted justice, dignity, and equality. In The Hague, where her work held the most powerful to account. At the United Nations, when she defended the most vulnerable. In Canada, where across academia, in our highest courts, and in public service, she upheld justice for all.
1: Our Brewer is replacing Mary Simon, who became Canada's first Indigenous Governor General in 2021. A powerful 7.8 magnitude earthquake has claimed dozens of lives in the Philippines, with hundreds injured when multiple buildings collapsed.
2: The hardest hit area was Mindanao Island, the largest, most populated Philippines island. Now, the earthquake hit just as public schools were returning for the new school year. There are reports a two-story school has collapsed in the southern port city of General Santos. There are reports that possibly students may be trapped there. Search and rescue operations are underway. This earthquake did cause a meter-high tsunami along nearby coastlines. That threat has now subsided. No casualties reported from the rising water. I'm Kevin Meisner.
1: Police in West Vancouver are looking for a suspect after a young woman was grabbed by an unknown man on Keith Road last week. They say she was walking on Wednesday afternoon when a man believed to be in his 50s tried to wrap his arms around her as she passed by. She got away. Investigators are looking for a heavyset man with a bushy gray beard, last seen wearing a brown hoodie and blue shorts, who appeared to walk with a limp. Coming up in 60 seconds, traffic and weather together on the ones. 11:30 news time, 8:50.
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1: 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Starting off at the Ironworkers Memorial Bridge, here is Kyle Balzer.
14: Well, Amy, Highway 1 westbound, you're still crawling from Willingdon and Burnaby to the Ironworkers. You're slowing your approach now from the Douglas Road overpass. We can confirm there was a stalled truck at Hastings and Cassie and the Cassier Connector in Vancouver here. This was blocking the eastbound right lane after the intersection, but it has since moved on and the roads are now clear. Just minimal delays from all directions here, including as you exit Highway 1 westbound to Hastings. And now with more from the 11:30 Rogers Xfinity Internet Traffic Center, here's Leah Halayev.
8: Thanks, Kyle, for that report from the Super Save Disposal Traffic Patrol. If you're headed towards the Massey Tunnel, it's been in great shape all morning, not seeing any delays northbound. It's southbound where you're still right around that Mylora Golf Course, but once you're through the tube, you look fine on the Delta side. Alex Fraser Bridge has no slowdowns on the 91. We don't want to jinx it. If you're headed towards the Queensboro Bridge, though, you are backing up well before Howes, now heading into New West. Westbound on Stewartson is slow from around 5th Avenue. We have reports possibly of a crash before 20th. If you're on Stewartson and you do see it or it's not there, star 1130, pound 1130, give me a call. Over at the Stalawasan Bridge, we're looking pretty good here, though, on King George Boulevard, approaching 128th, not seeing any delays. Lionsgate Bridge heading off the North Shore looks fine. We do have some crews at Bridge Washing on Marine Drive between Taylor Way and the Lionsgate Bridge, and this is in West Van. Of course, the eastbound left lane will be closed until about 1 p.m. Richmond Bridges, Oak and Knight look pretty good. The Arthur Lank had a backup northbound, and I'm seeing still a little bit of a slowdown there, and backing up onto Rustbake Way for a stretch, but I believe it's just falling volume if it's not, or you spot any other problems out there, please do give me a call at star 1130 or pound 1130. 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
1: 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Meteorologist Michael Coos and Nara. Unsettled 5-day forecast.
4: Yeah, at least for the first three days, 2.5 days anyway. It is going to get wet this afternoon. Still quite nice this morning. Winds aren't super strong. It's overcast, but the sun's almost breaking through. The cloud deck's thin enough that it is at least creating sunny breaks, or at least some shadows out there. We're looking at afternoon temperatures up to 17 or 18 degrees with rain coming in mid to late afternoon. Wet this evening, wet tomorrow morning, drier tomorrow afternoon, even the potential for some breaks in the cloud cover with a high of 19 on Tuesday. Risk of showers Wednesday morning with drier conditions in the afternoon. And then it clears out on Thursday and heats up Friday. Friday should be as warm as 25 or 6 degrees away from the shore. And we could touch 30 degrees for the tail end of the weekend and into early next week, if not warmer than that. Right now we're 13 degrees in Surrey, 14 degrees downtown Vancouver. This afternoon's guaranteed high is 18.
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1: Thanks, Leah. Thanks, Michael. 11:30 news time, 8:54. New concerns about safety following a stabbing at one of the busiest travel hubs in the U.S. right under Madison Square Garden, where Game 3 of the NBA Finals will be held tonight.
5: Penn Station and Madison Square Garden are pretty much one and the same. The garden is on top. The train tracks are below. Five people slashed on Sunday at Penn Station. Brandon Norwood was there when it happened.
6: I got near track one. I saw somebody get stabbed. They screamed. Everybody started running. Somebody fell, and I made sure to pick them up because I didn't know if the dude who stabbed, how close he was.
5: None of the injuries is life-threatening, and there's one person in custody. Sherry Preston, ABC News.
1: The U.S. president's planned visit to an NBA Finals game tonight is prompting strict security measures for fans.
15: The New York Knicks are warning fans to bring as little as possible to Game 3 of the NBA Finals and encouraging them to arrive at least 2 hours before tip-off as part of enhanced security measures with President Donald Trump attending the game. The Knicks said a strict no-bag policy will be in place and that there would be TSA-style screening procedures for fans when they enter Madison Square Garden. The Knicks said that there would be no storage at MSG for prohibited items. Trump's visit also scuttled a Game 3 watch party outside MSG. I'm Geffen Coolball.
1: Your 11:30 Market Minute is next.
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1: 11:30 news time, 8:56. Now the market minute. Here's Chris McCusker.
21: Good morning. It's a big day at Apple. It is the last worldwide developers conference with Tim Cook as the CEO. Investors have been waiting for the company to make a big splash into artificial intelligence, and it may come today. An update to Siri is expected, along with other AI features. And this could provide a lift to the stock, which has been the second best performer among the Magnificent Seven so far this year. Right now, shares in Apple higher by about 2%. On Wall Street itself, a bounce back after the worst day on U.S. markets since 2020. The Dow right now is up by 120 points. The S&P is higher by 52 and the NASDAQ up by 422. The NASDAQ still the best performer. It's up 1.6%. It dropped by more than 1,000 points on Friday. A strong jobs report increasing the odds for an interest rate hike in the U.S., rather than a cut. On Bay Street, a bounce back here as well with a TSX up by 223 points.
3: 34,636. It dropped by more than 800 points on Friday. Gold futures down $2 to 4,362. Oil is higher today, but off the high for the day, up 96 cents to $91.50 a barrel. It did jump by 5%, but Iran now says it's ended its attacks on Israel. And the Canadian dollar down by 7, now 8,171.67 cents U.S. As it stands right now, there is a 1% chance we see an interest rate cut by the Bank of Canada on Wednesday. At the Business Center, I'm Chris McCusker.
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1: 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A new study finds severed tissue from the Scarlet Sea cucumber can survive independently for years, forming unusual blob-like structures. The tissue heals itself, absorbs nutrients, and maintains an active immune system, but does not reproduce or regenerate into a new sea cucumber. Researchers have dubbed the specimens zombie tissue because they appear to exist in a state between life and death. This discovery could help scientists better understand

0: won't be able to use a major street in downtown Vancouver till the end of July, with the FIFA World Cup set to kick off this week.
1: Sports Illustrated says Vancouver's transit, walkability, and beautiful weather makes the city the best to host the FIFA World Cup.
2: If you want to start off your week with a grouse grind, you might want to rethink it. Metro Vancouver workers who are off the job will be picketing on the mountain today.
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4: 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We've got more from the NBA Finals as they go from MSG today, and the latest from the French Open. Sports at 15.
5: A bounce back on markets after a brutal end to last week. Triple-digit gains for the TSX, the Dow, and the NASDAQ. 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
3: 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Very good morning to Leah Holaya.
7: Very good morning to you as well, Terry and Amy. I don't have any stalls or collisions to mention, just some volume here and there. We'll start off with the busiest area, and that's the Queensboro Bridge. You are backing up well before Howe's heading into New West and westbound on Stewartson, just short of 5th Avenue. Southbound down 20th is just south of Dublin. But the Massey Tunnel northbound's in great shape. It's been like that all morning, and southbound's right around the Mylor Golf Course. But to get through the tunnel, you look fine on the Delta side. Alex Fraser Bridge, no delays in either direction. Stalo Awesome Bridge has just minor volume northbound approaching 128. That's it. Columbia, though, eastbound, you are quite solid. I'm wondering if you have that construction at Cumberland in the right lane. Give me a call. Let me know if we're still done with that. Star 1130, pound 1130. Port Mann at Asuri and Langley, you look fine through the Burnaby leg stretch. You're looking good. Just a little slowdown in between East First and Hastings as you head towards that Cassiar. Heading off the North Shore looks good, but we do have some construction on the upper levels until about 5 p.m. eastbound between Lonsdale and Lynn Valley Road. That right turn lane will be closed. This is an ongoing project during the week as well until June 19th. I'm seeing a bit of a slowdown here on the upper levels approaching, or it looks like it's eastbound on the upper levels just east of Capilano Road. I'm wondering if we have a new problem there. Give me a call, star 1130, pound 1130. Let me know. Lionsgate Bridge looks fine, but we do have crews doing some bridge washing on Marine Drive between Taylor Way and the Lionsgate Bridge. That eastbound left lane is closed until 1 p.m. Looking good, though, for the Oak and the Knight Street Bridge, and even the Arthur Lang now has eased up quite nicely as well. 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
3: Over to the Penfolds Roofing and Solar Weather Center. 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
8: Yeah, good morning to you too, Terry. The rain is close. It's just out even over the east side of the island. We're getting some wet weather into Nanaimo, up to Campbell River, Courtney Comox, but it's not moving eastbound that rapidly. It's still lingering, wrapping around a low that's down along the Oregon coast. So although we are going to get into the wet weather later in the day, it's slow moving to the east. We will see showers potentially noonish or early in the afternoon, but more of the widespread wet weather doesn't show up until later in the day. Afternoon drive for sure, especially at the tail end of it and into this evening as well. Right now we're 14 degrees. It's mainly cloudy in White Rock. It's up to 15 in Steveston. The guaranteed high is 18.
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3: Well, ahead of FIFA action kicking off this week, one major street in Vancouver's downtown core is getting a temporary makeover starting today.
6: Beginning team coverage, 11:30's Ben Bugara tells us Granville Street is being transformed into a pedestrian-only zone.
0: Although the closure begins today, the extended patios and public art won't get up and running until Thursday, lasting till July 19th. Jane Talbot is president and CEO of Downtown Van. She says the goal is to help businesses along the Granville Strip who have been struggling a lot lately.
10: We have 28 extended patios approved for the over the five blocks. Some of the businesses are showing games inside.
0: Now, what this means for you traffic-wise is Seymour and Howe Streets will be your main options to get on and off the Granville Bridge for the time being. The city will also be putting in temporary bus lanes on those streets till the end of July while the pedestrian zone is in place. I'm Ben Bugera.
3: With continued team coverage, our Sonia Aslam reports Vancouver tops a list ranking the best cities to host the event.
1: According to Sports Illustrated, Illustrated, which went through all 16 host cities and thinks Vancouver is the best, citing things like mild weather, walkability, and transportation as just some of the reasons it's so great. The popular magazine also talked about the, quote, subway connecting the downtown core with the airport and other cities, but it didn't mention which line it's talking about, Canada, Millennium, or Expo. It also went on about how great it is that BC Place is located downtown.

0: at all the beaches here, viewing parties and fan events. On social media, the premier talked about how proud he is but left out the cost. Provincial figures show hosting seven games will cost as much as $729 million. A federal report shows this will cost Canada more than $1 billion for 13 matches. Toronto plays third on the list. Seattle was second. I'm Sonia Aslam.
1: 11:30 News Radio. Developing story.
2: Your hike up the gross grind may be a bit noisier than usual.
3: Our Ridley Wilson reports picketers are going to be on scene.
4: Unionized employees who typically work outside for the Greater Vancouver Regional District are going to be at the Grouse Grind today as they move around different sites across the region in their push for a new collective agreement. They'll also be at Dease Island and Derby Reach Regional Parks. The union says it's been 17 months since their last contract, and this is their way of ramping up pressure on their employer to get them to talk. While you can still use the parks or hike up the grind, you're encouraged to either be careful or skip it entirely for the time being. Workers walked off the job last month. Contentious issues include contract work, recruitment, and retention, while a full-blown strike is not off the table. I'm Ridley Wilson.
2: The province is bringing in legendary mediator Vince Reddy to get 911 call takers and their employer, Ecom, back to the negotiating table. They say he has 10 days to get a deal done. The two sides recently hit a stalemate in negotiations. Job action could have started as early as this afternoon, but for now, that won't happen.
3: 907, 13 degrees downtown and overseas now. Israel and Iran trading missiles for the first time since a ceasefire was announced 2 months ago in the Middle East.
5: Israel carried out strikes in western and central Iran. Iran fired missiles at northern Israel. And Iran warns it's the beginning of a full week of continuous strikes. And it appears that Israel retaliated despite President Trump telling Prime Minister Benjamin Netanyahu to stand down. Trump says he's the one who calls the shots, not Netanyahu. And here comes Yemen, where the Iranian-backed Houthis have fired at least two missiles at Israel and threatening to disrupt shipping in the Red Sea. I'm Jamie Pulfer.
2: More than 30 people are dead, hundreds are injured following a massive earthquake in the Philippines.
6: This was a major magnitude 7.8 earthquake. It struck offshore just after 7:30 in the morning local time, rocking the Philippines, collapsing buildings. Southern port city of General Santos is among the hardest hit. The quake hit just as public schools in the Philippines were returning to start a new school year. One video posted on social media shows primary school students gathered outside for a flag raising just as the supports for a nearby metal canopy suddenly snap and fall. Now, luckily, no serious injuries reported in that incident. As well, this earthquake did cause a meter-high tsunami along nearby coastlines. The threat there has now subsided. I'm Kevin Meisner.
3: While economists expect the Bank of Canada to hold its benchmark interest rate steady at 2.25% Wednesday, some are more curious about the messaging that could come along with that decision. One RBC senior economist says the big bank's guidance could shed light on how it's facing intense geopolitical uncertainties like the ongoing fighting in the Middle East.
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10: I don't have any stalls or collisions out there, Terry, to pass along. Just some volume here and there. The Massey Tunnel looks great, though. Still at a delta. It's southbound again. We're seeing more volume around Blundell now. Alex Fraser Bridge is in great shape. You can choose that in either direction. The Queensboro Bridge is lightening up here. We're slow just after Howes heading into New West. Westbound on Stewartson slow just short of 5th Avenue. Stalawasim not really seeing too much for volume gathering on King George Boulevard anymore. 128th. The Portman looks good out of Surrey and Langley westbound. Through the Burnaby Lake stretch, you look fine. Just a little bit of volume now entering the Cassiar. Heading off the North Shore for the Ironworkers looks good, and whatever was on the upper levels eastbound must dissipate because I'm not seeing all the volume there anymore. But we do have crews doing some bridge washing on Marine Drive between Taylor Way and the Lionsgate Bridge today. The eastbound left lane is closed until 1 p.m. so that's heading out of West Vancouver, but it looks fine for volume wise. We also do have some construction on the upper levels until 5 p.m. eastbound between Lonsdale and Lynn Valley Road. The right turn lane will be closed, and this is an ongoing project throughout the week until June 19th. If you're headed towards the Richmond Bridge, it's not seeing any issues for the Arthur Lang, the Oak, or the Knight Street Bridge, but as you're traveling around, if you do spot a problem, please do give me a call at Star 1130 or pound 1130. 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
3: Let's get the latest from the Penfolds Roofing and Solar Weather Center. We're still cloudy downtown. Here's Michael Coos.
15: Yeah, and more cloud than anything else all day long. Enjoy the next, well, really the rest of the morning and even early this afternoon. If we get precipitation before a 1 or 2, it's going to be very, very light. We'll start to see some of that rain right at the beginning of the afternoon drive and then becomes more consistent through the tail end of the drive for the evening and potentially lingering into tomorrow morning's commute as well. So a couple of wet commutes over the next 2. And then things improve by tomorrow afternoon. There's a risk of showers, but lighter stuff, not as widespread on Wednesday morning. Right now we have 13 degrees at YVR. It's warmed up to 14 in White Rock. The afternoon high, the guaranteed high is 18.
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3: We are overcast and 13 degrees in Vancouver. Good morning. I'm Terry Shins.
2: And I'm Amy Beeman. Here's what's happening right now.
3: Granville Street downtown now off limits for motorists for the next month as we prepare to host FIFA World Cup matches. A pedestrian zone is taking its place.
2: Veteran mediator Vince Reddy has been called in to help avert job action by BC's 911 call takers. He has 10 days to help the two sides reach an agreement. Job action could have started this afternoon, but that is now on hold.
3: And coming up after sports, what can be done to help a senior who's been living in a park in Richmond? It is 9:15. Time now for sports from Sportsnet 650, home of the Canucks. Here's Brandresh Dave.
0: One more day till game four of what's been an epic Stanley Cup final so far. That's tomorrow with Vegas at home leading 2-1. Also note that each game has literally gone on longer than the one before it. Game two needed overtime. Game three needed double overtime on Saturday. A potentially epic sports week in Manhattan with a circus feel at the Mecca. The Knicks with their 2-0 series lead in the NBA Finals ahead of tonight at Madison Square Garden. The Spurs still confident at practice yesterday that they can claw back, but they've lost six straight at MSG dating back to November 2019. Game three goes at 5:30. The Mariners couldn't close out against the Tigers yesterday, dropping a 5-4 decision because of Kevin McGonigal's homer in the fourth. They'll try and reset against Baltimore later today. The Blue Jays took 2 of 3 with the Orioles over the weekend. Brandon Valenzuela homering again in the 6-4 win. The Phillies are in Toronto this afternoon for the first of three. There are World Cup matches in this country this week. Both Canada and Bosnia-Herzegovina arriving in Toronto for their opener on Friday. Reports have Moise Bombido not healthy enough to stay on the roster, but Canadian coach Jesse Marsh says he will be with them until the very last minute as they make a call. And over at the French Open, the men's title going to Alex Zverev, the world number three, winning a 5-set marathon against Italian Flavio Caboli, his first win at a major final in 4 tries. Sports at 15 and 45 past every hour, anytime at sportsnet.ca.
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23: So I just talk into the mic?
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23: 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Actually, I guess the name's because of my mom. She'd tell people, if you don't know, call Mo, or why is your father never home? Dad was always helping someone. So, if you don't know, call Mo.ca.
3: 918, Canada's 31st Governor General has officially been sworn in. 79-year-old Louise Arbour, a former prosecutor, speaking shortly after the ceremony in Ottawa this morning.
25: We must continue to protect the public space in which our national debates take place, from schools and universities to the media, to political parties, unions, and civil society organizations, from theaters, concert halls, and museums, to courtrooms, and the floors of our legislative assemblies.
3: Arbour is succeeding Mary Simon, who became Canada's first Indigenous Governor General back in 2021. A 76-year-old from China has been homeless for more than a year, and it's prompting growing calls from BC's senior advocates who are urging the province to step in. A former art teacher, Tom Tang, has spent a year living in a tent and sometimes sleeping on his walker in a park in Richmond after being unable to find a long-term care bed. Advocate Dan Levitt says this is hard on those unfamiliar with English or the Canadian system.
26: Cases like Tom's highlight the urgent need to expand long-term care, to expand seniors' affordable housing options, and strengthen supports for the most vulnerable people in our society.
3: One outreach worker in Richmond says there is compassion for all unhoused people, but seniors like Tang, with no substance use or mental health issues, definitely stand out. Tropical storm Boris has formed off Mexico's Pacific coast and is expected to bring heavy rain, flooding, and maybe mudslides to parts of Guerrero and Oaxaca. And the storm was located southeast of Acapulco with maximum sustained winds of 65 kilometers an hour. Forecasters expect Boris to make landfall later on tonight. Coming up in 60 seconds, traffic and weather together on the ones. It is 9:20.
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3: 9:21 to the 11:30 Rogers Xfinity Internet Traffic Center. Leah is here. Leah, how's our Monday doing?
10: We're actually looking pretty good out there today, Terry. I don't have any stalls. I don't have any crashes to pass along. And volume-wise, a lot of areas have lightened up. We'll start off over at the Massey Tunnel. Northbound has picked up a little bit of volume. You are slow from Highway 17A. It looks like they're in the midst of pulling counterflow, so southbound has completely eased up. We're not backed up to Blundell anymore, which is good news. But the Alex Fraser Bridge has been in great shape all morning, and it looks the same right now. Queensboro Bridge is also starting to lighten up. You're slow northbound just from the south end for a stretch, and southbound at the north end to the south end because of that metal plate there over those bumps. Westbound on Stewartson, it looks like you're slow from just around 6, and I'm wondering if we have a new crash here on 20th southbound coming down the hill just past 8th, in between 8th and 7th Avenue. Star 1130, pound 1130. Give me a call. Let me know if we do have an issue there. Stalo Awesome still looks pretty good on the King George Boulevard. No delays approaching 128th. There's a tiny bit of volume. Port Mann looks fine out of Surrey and Langley westbound all the way through the Burnaby Lake stretch. Just a tiny bit of volume entering the Cass CR. Heading off the North Shore looks great for the iron workers. We do have though some crews working on the upper levels until 5 p.m. eastbound between Lonsdale and Lynn Valley. That right turn lane will be closed, and they'll be working on this weekly Monday through Friday until June 19th. Linescape Bridge looks fine, but we do also have some crews working on the bridge washing there on Marine Drive between Taylor Way and the Linescape Bridge, and that's a affecting eastbound. The left lane is closed until 1 p.m. Over at the Richmond Bridges, I'm not really seeing any problems in either directions, but if you do spot a problem, please do give me a call at Star 1130 or pound 1130. Traffic is brought to you by Central City Fun Park, BC's largest indoor fun park with bowling, laser tag, mini golf, roller skating, family go-karts, and a giant arcade. Central City Fun Park in Surrey.
3: Thank you, Leah. Stage 3 water restrictions begin today around Metro Vancouver. We'll bring you that story momentarily. Before we do, let's head over to the Penfolds Roofing and Solar Weather Center, and Michael can expand on that as well. Let's say good morning to our Michael Coos.
15: Yeah, thanks so much, Terry. Fortunately, some natural watering taking place over the next, three days. We'll see the most consistent precipitation, widespread precipitation today through the overnight and for tomorrow morning. 5 to 10 millimeters at least across the lower mainland. Up against the hills, could see 15. Much needed. Yesterday we had rain, but it wasn't everywhere. Saturday too, but this is widespread stuff. We're back to scattered showers on Wednesday morning, and then after that, it dries out and starts heating up. Temperatures climbing back to seasonal on Thursday. Friday, we're above average with highs in the mid-20s away from the shore, and upper 20s for Saturday. Could be pushing almost mid-30s by early next week. It's not long-lasting, but there is some warm air in there for sure that takes us into the middle part of the month. Right now, we're 14 degrees in Vancouver out at UBC, 14 degrees in Sawasin. The afternoon guaranteed high is 18.
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15: Yeah, and if you are going to tee off, well, really within the next hour, have the rain gear ready to go, because the risk of precipitation ramps up through your back nine for sure, and then if you're going off later in the day, it is going to be wet. We're expecting wet conditions tomorrow morning, but improving nicely into tomorrow afternoon with just a smaller chance for showers Wednesday first thing. 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
3: 925, and as we mentioned, those Stage 3 water restrictions, they begin today around Metro Vancouver as work on the Stanley Park water supply tunnel continues. That construction, combined with a low snowpack, warm and dry conditions, is having an impact on the local water supply. Now, under this stage, watering lawns is not allowed. Things like pools, hot tubs, and fountains cannot be topped up. Veggie gardens, though, can be watered at any time. NBA Finals land in New York tonight with a ton of security. And their beloved Knickerbockers are telling fans to arrive at least 2 hours before tip-off.
6: An NYPD assessment obtained by ABC News says malicious actors could cause violence due to the high-profile nature of the game. A routine assessment for big events. There's no specific threat. Joining New York police are the U.S. Secret Service, because President Trump wants to personally cheer on the Knicks. So does New York Mayor Zoran Mamdani.
9: It'll be a very different place than the president, but I'll be there. I'll probably be standing for most of it.
6: Wayne Cabot, ABC News.
3: Schmigadoon and Death of a Salesman, the big winners at the Tony Awards.
29: Schmigadoon took home 4 Tony Awards, including one for Best New Musical. 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
11: I grew up in Canada, watching the Tonys and dreaming of a life on Broadway. I'm 20 years in, and the most important thing I've learned is that no one does it alone. My parents, thank you for teaching me by example how to be a good person and a team player.
29: Hamilton-born Casey Levy took home her first Tony for playing the matriarch of a wealthy suburban family in Ragtime. And actor John Lithgow won his 3rd Tony for Best Actor in the play Giant. I'm Eva Francescatos.
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13: Good morning. The Globe and Mail is reporting Canada is considering a ban on social media for kids under 16. The online harms bill is set to be introduced on Wednesday, and it would include a requirement for companies to mitigate harmful content. There would also be action on AI chatbots. Right now, shares in Meta Platforms, the parent company of Facebook and Instagram, lower by 0.8%, shares in Snap down 2.7%. Now on Wall Street, the Dow is moving higher today. It's up by 104. On Friday, it was down by almost 700 points. The S&P is up 59 points, and the NASDAQ higher by 407. It's still the best performer, up by 1.5%. Markets holding on to these gains after an awful Friday on U.S. markets. On Bay Street, the TSX is higher by 149, 34,562, an advance here of 0.4%. On Friday, it dropped by more than 800 points. Gold futures right now flat at 4,365. Oil is higher by 75 cents to 91.29, an advance of 0.8%. Earlier today, it was up by about 5%. And the Canadian dollar down 71.68 cents U.S. The Bank of Canada is set to make an interest rate announcement on Wednesday. No change expected at this meeting. At the Business Center, I'm Chris McCusker.
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10: Good morning. It is Monday, June 8th. I'm Amy Beeman. Overcast, 13 degrees in Vancouver. Here's what's happening right now.
0: Heads up, drivers. The World Cup is shutting down a major street in downtown Vancouver to vehicle traffic starting today.
1: Vancouver is the best host city for the FIFA World Cup. We'll explain why Sports Illustrated is honoring the West Coast beauty.
2: The Grouse Grind and two other regional parks are target sites for striking Metro Vancouver workers as of today. The union says no new talks are scheduled.
10: And a veteran mediator is stepping in to help with the 911 call taker's labor dispute.
17: Golden Knights and Hurricanes resting for one more day. The Stanley Cup Final resumes tomorrow. The NBA Finals pick back up tonight over in New York. And we've got more from Canada's men's soccer team ahead of the World Cup. Sports at 45.
18: The winning starts the week on markets with the TSX and the Dow each up by more than 100 points. The NASDAQ jumps by almost 400. Business at 56.
10: It's 9:31. Now to the 1130 Rogers Xfinity Internet Traffic Center. Good morning, Leah Halayev.
19: Good morning, Amy. And yes, we do have a crash in New West. Thanks for all the phone calls. Southbound down 20th Street at 7th Avenue. It sounds like it's a pickup truck and another vehicle blocking that right lane. They're out exchanging information. Traffic is crawling from well before 8th Avenue. But once you get past it, yeah, it's still quite slow down to Stewartson, because Stewartson way westbound is easing up, though. You're in between 6th and 5th Avenue. Northbound for the Queensboro Bridge has eased up nicely, though. Not seeing a delay into New West anymore. Alex Fraser Bridge is fine in both directions. Over at the Massey Tunnel northbound, you are slow right around Highway 17A. Once you get through the tunnel, you look great on the Richmond side. And southbound, not seeing any delays for you. The Stalowassen Bridge northbound, just a tiny bit of volume on King George Boulevard. Approaching 128th. Once you get past 128th, it's still in great shape all the way into New West. Port Mann, very light volume out of Serene Langley westbound. No slowdowns through the Burnaby Lake stretch and just minor volume entering the Cassiar at this point. Heading off the North Shore, you look good for the iron workers. We do have crews, though, on the upper levels until about 5 p.m. eastbound doing some construction between Lonsdale and Lynn Valley Road. The right lane is closed, though the right turn lane is closed, and this is going to be a weekly project till June 19th. Lionsgate Bridge looks fine, but we do have crews doing some bridge washing on Marine Drive between Taylor Way and the Lionsgate Bridge. That eastbound left lane will be closed until about 1 p.m., but not really seeing any delays. And the Richmond Bridges, I'm not seeing any problems in either direction here. Quite late volume out there. 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
10: And now to the Penfolds Roofing and Solar Weather Center, meteorologist Michael Coos.
15: Amy, what weather's getting closer to the coast across Metro Vancouver and then stretching out of the valley? It'll be a little bit later, but the potential's there for even showers long before noon and then into the afternoon, especially this evening. We're going to see steady rain across the area, hangs on through the overnight, and will be around for tomorrow morning, at least the start of the morning drive before backing off. Today's high reaching 16 to 18 degrees. Tomorrow back up to around 19, so closer to seasonal with the sun returning. Currently it's 15 degrees in Abbotsford. We're up to 14 downtown Vancouver. This afternoon's guaranteed high is 18.
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10: Drivers will have to plan different routes through downtown Vancouver starting today, beginning team coverage. 1130's Ben Bouguer reports the FIFA World Cup tournament is shutting down Granville Street for over a month.
20: And that's to support the temporary pedestrian zone on Granville between Davie and Georgia until the end of July. Jane Talbot is president and CEO of Downtown Van. She says businesses are hopeful the closure will bring in large crowds and help drive up revenue during the tournament.
21: From June 11th to July 19th, that's 39 days,
4: 10, people can expect extended patios, some buskers, tons of public art and selfie stations, and it'll be a great place to come down and take in the energy of the World Cup.
20: Now, if you're driving in and out of the downtown core, you'll have to use Seymour and Howe Streets to get on and off the Granville Bridge. The city says dedicated bus lanes will also be installed along those streets to improve transit times in the area. I'm Ben Bugera.
5: Continuing team coverage, our Sonia Azam reports, Vancouver is topping a prestigious list.
2: Sports Illustrated ranked all 16 host cities ahead of the upcoming tournament to put Vancouver at number one, the best to host, citing transportation, walkability, and mild weather. The magazine says Vancouver has a, quote, subway connecting the downtown core to the airport and surrounding suburbs, but it doesn't differentiate between the Expo, Millennium, and Canada lines. It also likes the fact BC Place is downtown, adding the city is surrounded by beaches with viewing parties and free fan events. To be fair, not all of them are free. The premier has taken to social media to say how proud he is of this recognition, but didn't mention anything about the cost. The province recently announcing hosting will cost on the high end at least $729 million. Remember, that's for seven matches. Seattle was second on the list. Toronto was third. I'm Sonia Aslam.
8: 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Developing story.
5: You may want to skip hitting a popular trail this morning as striking Metro Vancouver workers are picketing the Grouse Grind.
21: Unionized workers who work outside for the Greater Vancouver Regional District are picketing at three different areas, including the Grind. They'll also be at Dees Island and Derby Reach Regional Parks. It's all in an effort to put more pressure on Metro Vancouver, according to the union, which it says hasn't had a new contract in 17 months, and no new talks have been scheduled as of now. People won't be stopped from going up the Grind or going to the parks, but you're being encouraged to pick a different day to visit. There are a number of issues as the two sides battle this out, and that includes contract work, health and safety, and recruitment and retention. Right now, workers have been rotating at different sites, but the union warns a full strike is possible if nothing changes. I'm Ridley Wilson.
5: A well-known mediator has been appointed by the provincial government to help get a deal done between hundreds of unionized 911 call takers and its employer. Victoria says Vince Reddy has 10 days to bring the two sides to an agreement after talks reached a standstill. If this move wasn't made, workers could have begun job action as early as this afternoon, but that has been put on hold. It is 9:36, 13 degrees in Vancouver, and today marks 100 days since the war in the Middle East began. Our Jamie Palfer reports the shaky ceasefire is under threat after Israel and Iran traded fire overnight.
22: Israel and Iran trading strikes, threatening to drag the region back into full-on war. Israel hitting back, apparently in defiance of U.S. President Trump. So what does all of this mean for the world? Oil prices jumping, stocks sliding as fighting worsens. Can the ceasefire survive? Iran says the U.S. is responsible for any escalation caused by Israel. And now we have another layer, because here comes Yemen, where Iran-backed Houthis have also fired a missile toward Israel. I'm Jamie Pulfer.
5: While economists expect the Bank of Canada to hold its benchmark interest rate steady at 2.25% this Wednesday, some are more curious about the messaging that could come with the decision. RBC senior economist Claire Fan says the central bank's guidance could shed light on how it's navigating ongoing geopolitical uncertainties.
23: So that really is the question, which is, you know, we don't really expect there will be a lot of actual actions when it comes to interest rates. So their language, particularly in terms of how they recognize sort of the confluence of data that's been released since their last meeting, is will be the thing to watch.
5: Bank of Canada's governor has not ruled out future adjustments to the key policy rate, depending on how risks play out, adding monetary policy needs to be nimble. A powerful earthquake in the Philippines has claimed more than 30 lives and has left hundreds more injured.
24: This was a major magnitude 7.8 earthquake. It struck offshore, rocking the Philippines and collapsing buildings. The quake hit just as public schools in the Philippines were starting their new school year. The earthquake also caused a meter-high tsunami reported along nearby coastlines and islands. The threat has now subsided. No casualties reported as a result of the rising water. General Santos, the southern port city of more than 700,000 people, among the hardest hit. A two-story school there collapsed. Search and rescue crews now in the process of following up on reports that some students may be trapped in the rubble. I'm Kevin Meisner.
5: We are Vancouver Station for breaking news, traffic and weather, and traffic alerts as they happen. 1130 News Radio. 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
5: 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Starting off in New West, here is Leah Halayev.
19: Yes, Amy, and we have a crash in New West, southbound down 20th at 7th Avenue in the right lane. It sounds like it was a minor crash. They may have cleared out of the way. If you do have an update, star 1130, pound 1130, give me a call. You are crawling from just before 8th Avenue right now. And westbound on Stewartson's picked up some more volume. You're slow just short of 5th Avenue, but heading into New West on the 91A for the Queensboro Bridge. We're looking great there. Massey Tunnel, northbound, a little bit of volume north of Highway 17A through the tube, though you look fine. Southbound, not seeing any slowdowns out of Richmond. Alex Fraser Bridge looks good in both directions. Stalawasem, just a tiny bit of volume northbound approaching 128th on King George Boulevard. The Portman, not seeing any problems out of Surrey Langley westbound, and all the way towards that Cassier, just a tiny bit of volume entering. Heading off the North Shore looks good for the iron workers, but we do have crews on the upper levels until about 5 p.m. this afternoon, eastbound between Lonsdale and Lynn Valley Road. That right turn lane will be closed, and we also have some crews over at the Lionsgate Bridge. They're doing some bridge washing on Marine Drive between Taylor Way and the Lionsgate Bridge in West Vancouver. The eastbound left lane is closed until about 1 p.m., but really not slowing down traffic at this point. The Richmond Bridges, let's head over there. We're looking pretty good right now in both directions, not seeing any slowdowns. But if you do come upon an issue, please do give me a call at star 1130 or pound 1130. Let me know what you are seeing out there. 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
5: And now to the Penfolds Roofing and Solar Weather Center. We're going to get a little bit wet today, right, Michael Coos?
15: Yeah, we are. Even late this morning, the potential's there to see some showers right along the coast. The farther inland you go, the later that precipitation will arrive. We're looking at daytime highs just up to between 16 and 18 degrees at most, so below average normals around 20 for daytime highs. Tomorrow we'll start off with wet weather first thing, and then that backs off before noon for sure, and should even see some sun breaking through into the afternoon on Tuesday with a 19-degree high. Right now we're 14 degrees in East Vancouver. Vancouver. It's 15 in Cloverdale. The afternoon guaranteed high is 18.
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5: 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Up next, we've got your top headlines and sports. All eyes on New York today. The Knicks take on San Antonio in Game 3 of the NBA playoffs. It's 9:44.
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5: Cloudy skies, 13 degrees in Vancouver. Good morning, I'm Amy Beeman. Here's what's happening right now. Granville Street between Davie and Georgia will be closed starting today as part of a pedestrian zone for the World Cup. Buses, traffic will be rerouted along Howe and Seymour during the more than month-long closure. The province has called in veteran mediator Vince Reddy to help end a possible strike by BC's 911 call takers. Job action could have started today, but now that's on hold. Reddy has 10 days to get both sides to agree to a settlement. Coming up after sports, Canada's 31st Governor General has officially been sworn in. Time now for sports from Sportsnet 650, the home of the Canucks. Here's Rajesh Dave.
17: Can we talk about the Stanley Cup final so far? 25 combined goals already, the most through the first three games of a final in 45 years. It's been a thrilling back and forth so far, with the Golden Knights taking game one, the Canes then equalizing in game two, and the Golden Knights striking back in game three. They're going to face off with game four from Vegas tomorrow. Also, bear in mind, each game has added extra time as well. Game one just needed regulation. Game two demanded OT. Game three warranted double OT. Will that pattern continue? Meanwhile, the NBA finals return to the Mecca tonight. The Knicks ahead as they face the Spurs in Game 3, up 2-0. Only five teams have come back from down 2-0 in the finals. The Spurs seem to think they can do it, though. Just one player remains from the last time they won a game at Madison Square Garden back in November 2019. Game 3 is tonight at 5:30. The Mariners couldn't finish up against Detroit yesterday. They dropped a 5-4 decision. They'll try and go again against the Orioles today. The Blue Jays, meanwhile, with a big win over those same Orioles yesterday, 6-4 their final. They're getting set for the Phillies this afternoon. We're days away from World Cup matches here in Canada. The Canadian squad, along with Bosnia-Herzegovina, arriving in Toronto ahead of their first group stage match on Friday. The tournament actually starts with two games on Thursday, plus that big concert over the three host nations on Wednesday. 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
5: You're listening to 1130 News Radio. It is 9:48. Good morning. I'm Amy Beeman. Following a special ceremony in Ottawa this morning, Louise Arbour is the country's newest Governor General. Prime Minister Mark Carney spoke highly of the role.
2: Canadians entrust the Governor General to defend our institutions, to uphold our core values of liberty, fairness, solidarity, and sustainability, to represent our ambition to build a stronger, fairer country for all. These duties call for sound judgment, deep learning, and an unwavering commitment to the rule of law.
5: The new Governor General is 79 years old, and she's a former prosecutor. Federal Conservative leader Pierre Poilievre will deliver a speech in Calgary today in which he is expected to argue that changes in federal policies would ease separatist sentiment in Alberta. In an excerpt of the speech shared with the Canadian press, Poilievre says separatist voices do not have an issue with their fellow Canadians, but rather with the federal Liberals. He says Albertans could benefit from changes that prioritize unblocking resources, building pipelines, and respecting provincial autonomy. Coming up in 60 seconds, traffic and weather together on the ones. 11:30 news time, 9:50.
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5: It is 9:51. Let's head over to the 11:30 Rogers Xfinity Internet Traffic Center. How are the roads looking this morning, Leah Halayo?
19: Not too bad, Amy. I believe we cleared this crash in New West. It was southbound on 20th at 7th Avenue in the right lane, and I believe that's out of the way. Looking at the volume-wise, we're lightening up in a lot of areas. Westbound on Stewartson, you are slow, though, just short of 5th Avenue. But heading into New West on the 91A looks good for the Queensborough Bridge. No slowdowns for the Alex Fraser Bridge. The Massey Tunnel northbound, a little volume north of Highway 17A southbound. I'm not seeing really any delays there. The Stalo-Awesome Bridge looks good at this point as well on King George Boulevard, heading over the bridge and into New West. Portman, I'm not seeing any slowdowns. Addisbury and Langley as well. You look good through the Burnaby Lake stretch. Heading towards the Cassiar, heading off the North Shore looks good for the ironworkers. We do have some construction, though, on the upper levels until about 5 p.m. Eastbound between Lonsdale and then Lynn Valley, the right lane, turn lane will be closed, and this is going to be a weekly project till June 19th. Over at the Lionsgate Bridge, I'm definitely seeing more volume here now on Marine Drive. You're backed up to Taylor Way and partially around the loop out of North Van. We also have crews that are doing some bridge washing on Marine Drive between Taylor Way and the Lionsgate Bridge. The eastbound left lane is closed until about 1 p.m., but the Richmond Bridge is not looking too bad right now in either direction. Also do want to mention, though, Granville Street is closed to vehicles between Davie and Georgia, and that is until July 26th for the Granville Street pedestrian zone. Cross streets and laneways remain open, and we also have Pacific Boulevard closed in between the Cambie Street Bridge off-ramp to Carroll Street, and that is until the end of July as well. Traffic is brought to you by King Mark Currency Exchange. 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
5: Thanks, Leah. Now to the Penfolds Roofing and Solar Weather Center, meteorologist Michael Coos taking a look at what we have in store in our five-day forecast.
15: Yeah, five-day forecast, we're going to get into some heat. So the wet, the unsettled conditions that we've had really from the start of the month until now last for two and a half more days, and then we start to see more long-range sun. The heat starts to build, and it really gets hot, summer-like, as we see conditions warming up. High-pressure ridge builds in. A big area of high pressure will dominate BC and eventually slide into the western prairies, too. That takes place, well, starts to develop at the end of the week, but through the weekend, weekend and early next week. That's when the heat's really going to be at its strongest, Monday, potentially Tuesday, before backing off gradually, but not a lot of rain, long range. So we'll enjoy and appreciate the wet weather that's developing now. And we're going to see that wet weather most consistent through the afternoon, evening, overnight, and tomorrow morning. We should see drier conditions tomorrow afternoon with a few weaker showers on the way for Wednesday morning before things start to dry out. We're 15 degrees right now under the clouds in Surrey. It's up to 16 downtown Vancouver and overcast this afternoon. No warmer than about 18. That's your guaranteed high as the wet weather rolls in.
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5: 11:30 news time, 9:54. Metro Vancouver says stage 3 water restrictions begin today as work on the Stanley Park water supply tunnel continues. The agency says the warm and dry weather coupled with a low snowpack and the tunnel work is impacting the region's water supply, adding water use typically spikes during the summer to as much as 1.5 billion liters a day. Under this stage, watering lawns is not allowed and pools, hot tubs, and fountains can't be filled up or topped up. A trial will begin in Los Angeles for the man accused of sparking last year's deadly Palisades fire in Southern California. It comes as the neighborhood continues to rebuild after the deadly fires. Jury selection will start today in the case against the 29-year-old suspect. Prosecutors allege he started a fire on January 1st last year that burned undetected deep in root systems before flaring back up a week later. The struggle to keep the New World screwworm out of the U.S. has morphed into a battle to keep it contained to a single county in Texas.
3: So far, only 2 cases of the potentially deadly screwworm larvae have been detected in the U.S., both on cattle ranches in Zavala County near the U.S.-Mexico border. But across the state, officials are worried.
6: Cattle is bought, cattle is sold, so they're moving them throughout ranches, throughout Texas.
3: Juan Carlos Guerra has declared a local disaster in his county, 200 miles away from the affected ranches. And the Texas Animal Health Commission has warned cattle raisers about hefty fines for not reporting suspected cases of New World screwworm. Jim Ryan, ABC News.
5: A lawsuit seeks to bar an upcoming mixed martial arts fight from taking place outside the White House.
8: A federal lawsuit seeks to halt the upcoming UFC fight card on the White House South Lawn, time for President Donald Trump's 80th birthday and part of the celebration of the nation's 250th anniversary. The filing Saturday by the Public Integrity Project on behalf of 2 Virginia residents contends the Trump administration's authorization of the June 14th event violated National Park Service regulations prohibiting sporting events on federal park lands. It also says Congress did not consent to the towering arch overlooking the event space. The White House says the lawsuit is baseless. I'm Geffen Coolball.
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5: 11:30 news time, 9:56. Now the market minute. Here is Chris McCusker.
11: Good morning. Bay Street is bouncing back from its worst days since February. So right now it's higher by 136 points, 34,549. It was down by more than 800 points on Friday. Gold futures higher by a dollar to 4,366. Oil is up 72 cents now to $91.26 a barrel, an advance of 0.8%. Tensions in the Middle East ramped up over the weekend, but Iran said today it's ended its attacks on Israel. And the Canadian dollar down by 71.68 cents U.S. ahead of an interest rate announcement on Wednesday, but likely no change. Now, Amazon is set to raise a record $14 billion in a Canada bond sale. It was hoping for $7 billion. The money will be used to fund artificial intelligence. Right now, shares in Amazon unchanged on Wall Street. U.S. markets bouncing back as well after the worst days since October. The Dow right now is higher by 56, the S&P up by 48, and the NASDAQ right now is higher by 367. The NASDAQ dropped by more than 1,000 points on Friday. Shares in Intel right now surging, that stock up by about 12%. There is a report that Google will be relying on the company to make more than 3 million specialized AI chips. The reports say Google has been testing Intel's tensor processing units for months. Shares in Intel have tripled this year. And then Bitcoin right now, higher by 2.7%, 63,542. At the Business Center, I'm Chris McCusker.
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14: Good morning. It is Monday, June 8th. I'm Sydney Parker. It's mostly cloudy and 13 degrees in Vancouver. Here's what's happening right now.
23: You'll want to plan a different route if you drive into the downtown core. Granville Street is shutting down to vehicle traffic today ahead of the World Cup.
24: We're number one. Sports Illustrated has ranked all of the host cities for the upcoming World Cup, and Vancouver tops the list.

0: We're looking pretty good if you're headed towards the Massey Tunnel northbound. Just a tiny bit of volume entering into the tube. Southbound looks fine. Alex Fraser Bridge, not seeing any issues here in either direction. Queensborough Bridge is lighting up heading into New West. Southbound, though, we have a little bit of a slowdown from about Mintzman to the south end because of those metal plates. Westbound on Stewartson, I'm seeing a little bit of volume here from around 6, but they did clear that crash that was on 20th southbound at 7th Avenue. Not in the right lane anymore. Salawasem, you're looking really good out of Surrey right now. No slowdowns on King George Boulevard over the bridge and into New West. Westbound for the Portman Bridge out of Surrey and Langley, looking great all the way through the Burnaby Lake stretch. But it looks like we might have a new problem here on Highway 1 at westbound, though, or eastbound rather, and it's just past East 1st Avenue. If you're in the area, star 1130, pound 1130, give me a call. I'm seeing a line up here and it's in a peculiar area. Heading off the North Shore looks good for the line for the iron workers, but we do have some construction on the upper levels until about 5 p.m. Eastbound between Lonsdale and Lynn Valley Road, that right turn lane will be closed. This is a weekly project till June 19th. Linescape Bridge has eased up. We were seeing a bit of a backup there, but it's looking pretty good. We do have crews, though, doing some bridge washing on Marine Drive between Taylor Way and the Linescape Bridge. The eastbound left lane is closed until 1 p.m. We have Pacific Boulevard closed in between the Cambie Street Bridge off-ramp to Carroll Street until the end of July for FIPA. Also, Granville Street is closed to vehicles between Davie and Georgia until July 26th, and that's for the Granville Street a pedestrian zone, but cross streets and laneways remain open. Richmond Bridges, let's take a look at them. We're in pretty good shape here as well. I'm not seeing any slowdowns, but if you do spot a problem, do give me a call at star 1130 or pound 1130. Traffic is brought to you by Leon's. 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And now from the Penfolds Roofing and Solar Weather Center, we're going to check in with our meteorologist, Michael Koos.
1: A few showers early into the afternoon, mid to late afternoon, periods of rain. It's a wet one this evening. Much needed precipitation in a widespread way takes us toward tomorrow morning before that rain tapers off. Should see some sun breaking through Tuesday afternoon. Tuesday's high up to 19 degrees. This afternoon, expect wet weather and a high no warmer than 18 degrees.
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2: The FIFA World Cup is finally arriving in Vancouver this week, and a major street in the downtown core is shutting down to vehicles starting today. Beginning team coverage, 11:30's Ben Bugera explains Granville Street is being transformed.
4: The closure will stretch for 5 blocks of the Granville Strip between Davie and West Georgia. Jane Talbot heads up the downtown Van BIA. She says while the closure starts today, the extended patios and public art will be set up starting Thursday and last for 39 days.
5: One of the primary reasons that we have wanted to do the Granville Pedestrian Zone is to bring people down to Granville Street to either introduce themselves to the street or reintroduce themselves to the street, and in doing so, support our small businesses, support our restaurants and pubs.
4: This also means there will be some changes if you're driving on and off the Granville Bridge, with Howe and Seymour Streets being the only options for cars and buses. We'll, of course, be right there with you during the World Cup with the very latest in traffic every 10 minutes on the ones. I'm Ben Bugera.
2: With more team coverage, our Sonia Aslam is finding out why Vancouver is considered the best host city for the World Cup.
6: Walkability, transportation, and mild weather. According to Sports Illustrated, the popular magazine ranked every city hosting 16 in total and put Vancouver at number one, citing what it calls the subway system getting into the downtown core, but it wasn't specific about the Expo Millennium or Canada lines. It's also hyping up the fact BC Place is downtown, adding the city has lots of beaches, viewing parties, and fan events. Premier David Eby on social media says he's proud the city is being recognized, but of course he didn't mention the price tag of hosting. Recently released provincial numbers show on the high end, hosting 7 matches could cost as much as $729 million. Toronto is the only other Canadian host city, and they ranked 3rd on the list. I'm Sonia Aslam.
2: A veteran former RCMP officer who was in charge of security at the 2010 Vancouver Olympics says World Cup organizers are facing an intense security landscape.
7: Bud Mercer says the tournament is being hosted at cities including Vancouver and Toronto at a time of war in the Middle East and Ukraine and the Ebola outbreak in Africa. He says he doesn't know exactly what planners in Vancouver and Toronto are getting ready for, but the complex environment could help explain the budgeted security costs of $242 million in Vancouver and $94 million in Toronto. Concordia University professor Moshe Lander says the difference in stadium locations in Vancouver and Toronto are a huge

0: reason for the cost differences. He says the crowded downtown location of BC Stadium will involve layers of security cordons, while in Toronto Stadium, better known as BMO Field, the stands are on the grounds of the Canadian National Exhibition, which will make security cordons much cheaper. David Augustine, The Canadian Press.
1: Canada Post is warning customers in Vancouver of some minor service interruptions during the FIFA World Cup between June 11th and July 19th. Interruptions will affect several street letter mailboxes in close proximity to the FIFA Fan Festival at the P&E Grounds and matches at BC Place. Those boxes will be cleared and sealed on match days before being open to mail delivery the next business day. Canada Post says they don't anticipate any service interruptions for mail delivery, postal services, or commercial customer pickups. The post offices near the event zones will be open and operating as usual. 11:30 news time. It is 10:06. It is 14 degrees now and mostly cloudy in Vancouver. Former Supreme Court Justice Louise Arbour is now Canada's 31st Governor General. Speaking at the ceremony in Ottawa, Prime Minister Mark Carney spoke about her distinguished career.
2: Her Excellency Louise Arbour has defended and promoted justice, dignity, and equality. In The Hague, where her work held the most powerful to account. At the United Nations, when she defended the most vulnerable. In Canada, where across academia, in our highest courts, and in public service, she upheld justice for all.
1: Arbour is replacing Mary Simon, who became Canada's first Indigenous vice-regal in 2021. Veteran mediator Vince Reddy has been tapped to help end a possible strike by hundreds of 911 call takers in this province. That means for now, unionized workers won't proceed with planned job action that could have started as early as this afternoon. The province says Reddy has 10 days to help both parties reach a settlement. ECOM says it's happy with his appointment. Battered Women's Support Services and Good Night Out Vancouver are making a public service announcement and releasing a series of safety initiatives ahead of the World Cup this morning. The announcement, around 11, will reveal efforts with venues, event officials, and hospitality workers to prevent sexual violence and harassment during the event. They say they'll also be sharing details about expanded support services being offered during the World Cup period. Tune in this afternoon for details on air and online at vancouver.citynews.ca.
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1: A number of local regional parks are being hit by picketers this morning as the Metro Vancouver strike drags on.
4: Grouse Grind is one of the sites being affected, meaning anyone who's planning to venture up the trail will be met by workers taking job action, and the union is warning people to avoid the popular hike altogether, adding the regular maintenance workers who take care of it are also off the job. Workers will also be outside Dees Island and Derby Reach regional parks. The union says it hasn't had a new contract in 17 months and wants to get back to the negotiating table. As of now, no new talks have been scheduled. Some of the main sticking points include health and safety, contracting out work, and recruitment and retention. There is a chance the strike could escalate further. Workers walked off the job more than 2 weeks ago. I'm Ridley Wilson.
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8: Well, Sydney, Tawasin to Swords Bay, the next sailing here is at 11 this morning. It's 67% full, but Tawasin to Duke Point, we have a 2 sailing wait right now. The next available sailing's at 3:15 this afternoon, and it's 96% full. And Horseshoe Bay to Departure Bay, you're going to have to wait till 8:30 this evening, but you can always find your latest ferry update anytime at vancouver.citynews.ca/traffic.
1: 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Traffic and weather are together next. 11:30 News Time, it's 10:10.
9: Tomorrow, a historic Stanley Cup final continues in Vegas after Mitch Marner came out flying in Game 3. Carolina responded with 3 goals in 39 seconds to tie it, but Vegas sealed the deal in double overtime to take a 2-1 series lead. What's in store for Game 4? You just have to watch the Stanley Cup Final. 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
1: 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Let's head back over to the 11:30 Rogers Xfinity Internet Traffic Center with Leah Halayev.
8: Well, it sounds like we may have a crash, and this is far out on Highway 1 westbound by Hope, or just past Hope. It looks like a motorcyclist might have been struck out there in the left lane. No paramedics on scene just yet, but just be aware of that. It is a little ways out there, but might slow down traffic, or they may shut down the highway. We'll stay on top of that situation for you. Other than that, though, we're looking pretty good locally. If you're heading towards the Massey Tunnel northbound, not seeing any delays out of Delta. Southbound has eased up quite nicely as well. Alex Fraser Bridge, no issues in either direction. Queensborough Bridge looks fine into New West. Westbound on Stewartson has eased up as well. You're not even backing up from 20th or anything like that. Stalo Awesome has just minor volume northbound approaching 128th. The Portman out of Surrey and Langley westbound for Highway 1. You're looking good over the bridge deck through the Burnaby Lake stretch. Now, I was wondering if we had a problem on Highway 1 eastbound just past East First. Whatever is there is gone. I'm not seeing the back up there anymore. Heading off the North Shore for the Ironworkers looks good. We do have construction on the upper levels, though, eastbound. And it is till about 5 p.m. Between Lonsdale and Lane Valley Road. That right turn lane is closed. This is going to be happening weekly until June 19th as well. And we have crews doing some bridge washing in West Vancouver on Marine Drive between Taylor Way and the Lionsgate Bridge. The eastbound left lane is closed till 1 p.m. And looking at the volume, there's really not a lot of it heading off the North Shore at this time. Over at the Richmond Bridges, we're looking pretty good here. You're not seeing any major slowdowns in either directions, but if you do spot a problem as you're traveling around, please do give me a call at star 1130 or pound 1130. 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And now from the Penfolds Roofing and Solar Weather Center, we're going to check in now with our meteorologist, Michael Coos.
13: Showers early this afternoon, periods of rain developing later in the day. Widespread wet this evening, overnight, and still lingering into tomorrow morning's commute. By tomorrow afternoon, though, we should see the return of some sun with a high of 19 degrees. There's a risk of a few morning showers on Wednesday before it clears out through the late morning and into the afternoon. This afternoon, it's wet with a guaranteed high of 18.
8: Thanks, Michael. And currently at the airport, Sydney, we're sitting at 14 degrees.
1: Thank you, Leah. Thank you, Michael. Up next, your top headlines in sports with Virjesh Dave. 11:30 news time is 10:14.
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1: It's 14 degrees and mostly cloudy in Vancouver. Good morning, I'm Sydney Parker. Here's what's happening right now. Granville Street between Davie and Georgia is now officially closed to vehicles and transformed into a pedestrian zone for the FIFA World Cup. Cross streets and laneways remain open and buses are rerouted to Howe and Seymour Street. Canada Post wants customers around the FIFA fan zone at the P&E and BC Place to expect service disruptions to street letter mailboxes. The boxes will be cleared and sealed on match days before reopening for delivery the following business day. It's 10:15, time for 11:30 News Radio Sports. From Sportsnet 650, the home of the Canucks, here's Virjesh Dave.
19: It's an extra off day in the Stanley Cup Final. Games 1 through 3, a lot to live up to, right? Well, Vegas leads Carolina 2-1 right now. Canes coach Rod Brindamore saying they'll figure out their goalie situation today to see who starts tomorrow. And if the trend continues, are we also looking at triple overtime tomorrow? Two of the past three have needed more than 60 minutes. Mind you, grab a coffee, get ready for a late night again tomorrow. A couple of NHL notes as well. The Kings reportedly close to hiring a new head coach, and it seems to be either Jay Woodcroft or Peter Laviolette. No DJ Smith anymore in the running. Meanwhile, Brendan Gallagher's agent says that they've initially talked to Vancouver about expressing initial interest in the Canucks. If you have about $6,400 US kicking around, that might get you into the nosebleeds for Game 3 of the NBA Finals. That goes tonight. Ticket prices as high as that and more, as the expected attendance of President Trump only adds to the circus feel at MSG. The Finals back at the Big Apple for the first time in 27 years. New York's up on San Antonio 2-0. Only five teams ever have come back from that 0-2 deficit, but the Spurs look confident at practice. Tip-offs at 5:30. A Sunday loss for the Mariners as they dropped a 5-4 decision to the Detroit Tigers. They're going to try and rebound against Baltimore today, while the Blue Jays getting a big win over those same Orioles. They took it 6-4, now getting set for the first of three against the Phillies over at Rogers Center in Toronto. Nellie Korda is now a four-time major winner on the women's tour, including both so far this year. The golfer victorious at the U.S. Women's Open by a shot over Charlie Hull and Gabby Lopez. Sports at 15 and 45 past every hour, anytime at sportsnet.ca.
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1: 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I'm Sydney Parker. A powerful 7.8 magnitude earthquake has claimed dozens of lives in the Philippines, with hundreds injured when multiple buildings collapsed.
23: The hardest hit area was Mindanao Island, the largest, most populated Philippines island. The earthquake hit just as public schools were returning for the new school year. There are reports a two-story school has collapsed in the southern port city of General Santos. There are reports that possibly students may be trapped there. Search and rescue operations are underway. This earthquake did cause a meter-high tsunami along nearby coastlines. That threat has now subsided. No casualties reported from the rising water. I'm Kevin Meisner.
1: New concerns about safety following a stabbing at one of the busiest travel hubs in the U.S., right under Madison Square Garden, where Game 3 of the NBA Finals will be held tonight.
24: Penn Station and Madison Square Garden are pretty much one and the same. The garden is on top. The train tracks are below. Five people slashed on Sunday at Penn Station. Brandon Norwood was there when it happened.
25: I got near track one. I saw somebody get stabbed. They screamed. Everybody started running. Somebody fell, and I made sure to pick them up because I didn't know if the dude who stabbed, how close he was.
24: None of the injuries is life-threatening, and there's one person in custody. Sherry Preston, ABC News.
1: You could own the home of a man who gave us Kentucky Fried Chicken.
26: The former Mississauga home of KFC founder Colonel Sanders is on the market. The home was listed for sale last week for $1.5 million. The Colonel, whose name is Harlan David Sanders, was born in the U.S. but moved to the home on Melton Avenue in Mississauga's Lakeview neighborhood in 1965. According to Visit Mississauga, the couple relocated to Canada to keep an eye on Canadian operations of KFC. He lived at the home until his death in 1980. The Colonel purchased the home with the help of a Canadian lawyer who later helped Sanders expand Kentucky Fried Chicken franchises across Canada and became the head of the Colonel's charity. The side split is more than 2,000 square feet with four bedrooms, three bathrooms, and an open concept kitchen. I'm Eva Fragiscados.
1: And a new study finds several recovered tissue from the scarlet sea cucumber can survive independently for years, forming unusual blob-like structures. The tissue heals itself, absorbs nutrients, and maintains an active immune system, but does not reproduce or regenerate into a new sea cucumber. Researchers have dubbed the specimens zombie tissue because they appear to exist in a state between life and death. This discovery could help scientists better understand aging, regeneration, and the definition of life itself. Your traffic and weather are together next. 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
8: From the Rogers Xfinity Internet Traffic Center, I'm Leah Holayev. No stalls or crashes out there to pass along. We did have reports of a crash out on Highway 1 westbound, just past Hope, possibly blocking that left lane. Just be aware of that if you're out that way. But heading towards Massey Tunnel, not seeing any delays. At a Delta, you look good through the tube and into Richmond southbound. No problems there. Alex Fraser Bridge looks great on the 91. Just a pocket of volume here approaching the S-curve westbound. It's just volume, it looks like. Queensboro Bridge looks good into New West. Stewardson has eased up quite nicely westbound as well. Not seeing any slowdowns there. Stalawasam has just a tiny bit of volume northbound approaching 128th. Past the intersection, you look great into New West. Over at the Port Mound, westbound out of Surrey and Langley, not seeing any problems all the way through the Burnaby Lake stretch. Very light volume. Ironworkers looks good heading off of the North Shore. We do have some construction on the upper levels, though, until 5 p.m. eastbound between Lonsdale and Lynn Valley Road. That right turn lane is closed. This is a weekly project till June 19th. Over at the Lionsgate Bridge, we're looking good in both directions, but we have crews doing some bridge washing on Marine Drive between Taylor Way and the Lionsgate Bridge out of West Vancouver. The eastbound left lane is closed until about 1 p.m. Richmond bridges are looking pretty good in both directions, not seeing any problems there. We do have Pacific Boulevard closed in between the Cambie Street Bridge off ramp to Carroll Street, and that is until the end of July for FIFA. We also have Granville Street closed to vehicles between Davie and Georgia until July 26th for the Granville Street pedestrian zone. Cross streets and laneways remain open, though. And of course, if you spot any other problems as you're traveling around, please do give me a call at star 1130 or pound 1130. 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And now from the Penfolds Roofing and Solar Weather Center, we're going to check in with our meteorologist, Michael Koos.
13: The wet weather rolls in through the afternoon, a few showers even early afternoon, but it's later in the day. We're into the steady rain, lingers into the overnight. It will be there for the morning drive, and then drier in the afternoon, up to 19 degrees on Tuesday. Wednesday, a few early showers, otherwise becoming sunny. Lots of sun on Thursday, and mainly sunny and hot on Friday with a high as warm as 26 degrees. 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If you are heading out to get around in this afternoon, expect some wet weather to develop, especially later in the day. And it's just tomorrow morning where we'll see some consistent rain across the area. Improves tomorrow afternoon, and only that small risk for showers Wednesday morning. 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
1: 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I'm Sydney Parker. Stage 3 water restrictions begin today across Metro Vancouver as work on the Stanley Park's water supply tunnel continues. That construction, combined with a low snowpack and warm and dry conditions, is impacting the local water supply. Under the stage, watering lawns isn't allowed and things like pools, hot tubs, and fountains can't be topped up, but vegetable gardens can be watered at any time. And police in West Vancouver are looking for a suspect after a young woman was grabbed by an unknown man on Heath Road last week. They say she was walking on Wednesday afternoon when a man believed to be in his 50s tried to wrap his arms around her as she passed by. She got away. Investigators are looking for a heavyset man with a bushy gray beard, last seen wearing a brown hoodie and blue shorts, who appeared to walk with a limp. A motion will be presented at tonight's New Westminster Council meeting to honor Ernie Punch McLean. Councillor and mayoral candidate Daniel Fontaine is proposing a tribute at Queen's Park Arena. McLean brought the Western Hockey League to BC in the early 70s and went on to coach more than 100 future NHLers. The 93-year-old died in a car crash in northern BC in early May. Target has voluntarily recalled baby wipes that are linked to bacterial contamination that can be life-threatening. ABC's Sherry Preston has the story.
24: Testing of Up and Up fragrance-free and cucumber-scented baby wipes uncovered the presence of two types of bacteria. In adults, the bacteria can cause infections that can lead to skin and eye irritations. However, in infants and small children whose immune systems aren't fully developed, the bacteria can enter the bloodstream, possibly causing sepsis or pneumonia. Those who bought the Up and Up baby wipes are encouraged to stop using them immediately and to contact Target for a full refund.
1: The wipes are Target brand, sold on Amazon in Canada. The U.S. president's planned visit to an NBA Finals game tonight is prompting strict security measures for fans.
5: The New York Knicks are warning fans to bring as little as possible to Game 3 of the NBA Finals and encouraging them to arrive at least 2 hours before tip-off as part of enhanced security measures with President Donald Trump attending the game. The Knicks said a strict no-bag policy will be in place and that there would be TSA-style screening procedures for fans when they enter Madison Square Garden. The Knicks said that there would be no storage at MSG for prohibited items. Trump's visit also scuttled a Game 3 watch party outside MSG. I'm Geffen Coolball.
1: And the Tony Awards were handed out in New York last night, honoring the year's best on Broadway. Schmigadoon won Best New Musical. The production is an adaptation of an Apple TV series that gently mocks big, brassy Broadway shows of yesteryear. Canadian producer Lorne Michaels says everyone involved in the production was grateful for the acknowledgement.
7: Sometimes singing, dancing, a lot of jokes and a happy ending is really all you need. Thank you.
1: Ragtime won Best Musical Revival, and top acting awards in a musical went to its stars, including Hamilton, Ontario's Casey Levy. Your business report is coming up next. 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
10: Winning starts the week on Bay Street ahead of a Bank of Canada interest rate announcement on Wednesday. So the TSX right now is higher by 47 points, 34,460. Doesn't quite make up for the 800-point loss on Friday. I'm watching shares in Air Canada right now down by about 1%. Our federal government announced a new loan program today through the Canada Enterprise Emergency Funding Corporation to help offset the rising cost of jet fuel. Eligible airlines can receive up to $150 million in repayable support. The government has also removed the fuel excise tax, of course, until September 7th, and that applies to airlines as well. Gold futures right now lower by $3, $4,361. And then oil is higher by 85 cents, $91.39. Iran has signaled an end to attacks on Israel. At one point today, oil jumped by more than 5%. And the Canadian dollar down by a tenth of a cent, 71.65 cents U.S. ahead of that interest rate announcement on Wednesday. No change expected after the weak GDP data and despite a decent jobs report on Friday. On Wall Street, we've now got a mixed picture after the worst day in the U.S. since October. The Dow is now lower by 79, the S&P up by 43, and the NASDAQ higher by 275. U.S. inflation data will also be released on Wednesday. At the Business Center, I'm Chris McCusker.
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1: Good morning and welcome back. It is Monday, June 8th. I'm Sydney Parker. Currently 14 degrees and mostly cloudy in Vancouver. Here's what's happening right now.
15: Starting today, you won't be able to use a major street in downtown Vancouver till the end of July, with the FIFA World Cup set to kick off this week.
26: Sports Illustrated says Vancouver's transit, walkability, and beautiful weather makes the city the best to host the FIFA World Cup.
1: Vancouver is facing additional security challenges to host the World Cup compared to other host cities. Residents around the FIFA events can expect some service disruptions from Canada Post.
19: We've got the latest from the Mariners and Blue Jays from your Sunday. The Stanley Cup playoffs with another off day before the action resumes tomorrow. And the NBA postseason continues tonight. Sports at 45.
10: Markets are now mixed and well off their highs for the day. The NASDAQ jumps by more than 300 points. And it's a big day at Apple. Business at 56.
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8: Well, I believe we had a crash, Sydney, eastbound on Highway 1, just past First Ave in the left lane, but I believe it may be off to the side now. If you do have an idea, an update, if you're in the area, star 1130, pound 1130, give me a call. Let me know if it is completely off to the side. If you're headed towards the Massey Tunnel, you're in great shape in both directions, north and south. Alex Fraser Bridge, not seeing any slowdowns here, just pockets of volume in the east-west connector westbound, just approaching that S-curve. Queensboro Bridge looks pretty good into New West. You might have a little bit of a slowdown northbound at the south end. It lets up about mid-span. It's southbound, seeing a little slowdown at the north at the south end because of those metal plates covering those bumps. Westbound on Stewartson, though, looks great. Stalo, awesome. Really not seeing any slowdowns in either direction. For the Portman, out of Surrey and Langley westbound, you look great through the Burnaby Lake stretch as well. Heading off the North Shore for the Ironworkers, not seeing any delays. We do have some construction on the upper levels until 5 p.m. eastbound between Lonsdale and Lynn Valley Road. The right turn lane is closed, and that's going to be a weekly project until June 19th. Lionsgate Bridge looks pretty good heading off the North Shore. We're dealing with some bridge washing, though, on Marine Drive between Taylor Way and the Lionsgate Bridge. Eastbound left lane is closed until about 1 p.m., but not seeing any slowdowns. Richmond Bridges are faring quite well. We also have Granville Street closed to vehicles between Davie and Georgia, and that's all the way till July 26th for the Granville Street pedestrian zone. However, cross streets and laneways remain open. Pacific Boulevard is closed in between the Cambie Street Bridge off-ramp as well to Carroll Street until the end of July. And, of course, as you're traveling around, if you do see any other issues out there, star 1130, pound 1130, give me a call. 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And now from the Penfolds Roofing and Solar Weather Center, we're going to check in with our meteorologist, Michael Koos.
13: Wet this afternoon. A rain ramps up, especially through the tail end of the drive. Not that we won't see showers between now and then, but steady rain across the area late afternoon into the evening. Hangs on toward tomorrow morning before breaking up into the afternoon. 19 degrees the high tomorrow. Wednesday's a mix of sun and cloud with a chance for morning showers and then becoming almost mainly sunny by Wednesday afternoon. This afternoon's high with the wet weather punching in, no warmer than 18.
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1: Ahead of the FIFA World Cup that is kicking off this week, one major street in Vancouver's downtown core is getting a temporary makeover starting today. Beginning team coverage, 11:30's Ben Bugera tells us Granville Street is being transformed into a pedestrian-only zone.
15: Although the closure begins today, the extended patios and public art won't get up and running until Thursday, lasting till July 19th. Jane Talbot is president and CEO of Downtown Van. She says the goal is to help businesses along the Granville Strip who have been struggling a lot lately.
14: We have 28 extended patios approved for the over the five blocks. Some of the businesses are showing games inside.
15: Now, what this means for you traffic-wise is Seymour and Howe Streets will be your main options to get on and off the Granville Bridge for the time being. The city will also be putting in temporary bus lanes on those streets till the end of July while the pedestrian zone is in place. I'm Ben Bugera.
1: With continued team coverage, our Sonia Aslam reports Vancouver tops a list ranking the best cities to host the World Cup.
16: According to Sports Illustrated, which went through all 16 host cities and thinks Vancouver is the best, citing things like mild weather, walkability, and transportation as just some of the reasons it's so great. The popular magazine also talked about the, quote, subway connecting the downtown core with the airport and other cities, but it didn't mention which line it's talking about, Canada, Millennium, or Expo. It also went on about how great it is that BC Place is located downtown and all the beaches here, viewing parties and fan events. On social media, the premier talked about how proud he is, but left out the cost. Provincial figures show hosting seven games will cost as much as $729 million. A federal report shows this will cost Canada more than $1 billion for 13 matches. Toronto plays third on the list. Seattle was second. I'm Sonia Aslam.
1: Your hike up Grouse Mountain today might be a bit noisier than usual. Our Ridley Wilson reports picketers are going to be on the scene.
17: Unionized employees who typically work outside for the Greater Vancouver Regional District are going to be at the Grouse Grind today as they move around different sites across the region in their push for a new collective agreement. They'll also be at Dease Island and Derby Reach Regional Parks. The union says it's been 17 months since their last contract, and this is their way of ramping up pressure on their employer to get them to talk. While you can still use the parks or hike up the grind, you're encouraged to either be careful or skip it entirely for the time being. Workers walked off the job last month. Contentious issues include contract work, recruitment, and retention, while a full-blown strike is not off the table. I'm Ridley Wilson.
1: Canada Post says residents in Vancouver can expect some community mailbox interruptions during the FIFA World Cup. Between June 11th and July 19th, several street letter mailboxes near the FIFA Fan Festival and the P&E at the P&E and BC Place will be emptied and sealed on all match days. The boxes will open back up for mail delivery the following business day. Canada Post adds it doesn't anticipate any service interruptions for delivery, postal service, or commercial customer pickups. The post offices near the event zones will remain open and operating as usual. 11:30 news time, 10:38. It's also 14 degrees and mostly cloudy in Vancouver. Following a special ceremony in Ottawa this morning, Louise Arbour is the country's newest Governor General. Prime Minister Mark Carney spoke highly of the role.
18: Canadians entrust the Governor General to defend our institutions, to uphold our core values of liberty, fairness, solidarity, and sustainability, to represent our ambition to build a stronger, fairer country for all. These duties call for sound judgment, deep learning, and an unwavering commitment to the rule of law.
1: Arbour is 79 years old, and she's a former prosecutor. Up next, we're going to have a look at your 11:30 border report. Stay tuned.
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0: Still minimal delays right now for wait times heading down to the state. Sydney, Peace Arch, Pack Highway, Aldergrove, and Sumas are only 5 minutes. Now back into Canada, Peace Arch has the longest wait with 15 minutes and then 5 minutes for the other crossings. But you can always find your latest border wait time anytime at vancouver.citynews.ca/border.
1: 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Traffic and weather are together next, 1130 News Time, 1040.
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0: Well, Sydney, it sounds like they're in the final clearing stages of that crash eastbound Highway 1 just past First Ave. It was in the left lane. It might be out of the way already. So if you have an update, star 11:30, pound 11:30, give me a call. It's really not slowing down traffic, though, at all. Massey Tunnel looks great in both directions, not seeing any slowdowns. The Alex Fraser looks good on the 91. You will slow down, though, on the East-West Connector westbound right around Gray Bar to the S-curve. I believe it's just volume. If it's not, star 1130, pound 1130, give me a call. Queensborough Bridge just picked up a little more volume again. You're slow just before Howes heading into New West, but westbound on Stewartson looks fine. Stalawasim, just a tiny bit of volume northbound approaching 128. That's it. Portman out of Surrey and Langley, we're looking great through the Burnaby Lake stretch. No troubles towards the Cassiar. Heading off the North Shore for the Iron Workers looks good. We do have construction on the upper levels, though, until 5 p.m. eastbound between Lonsdale and Lynn Valley Road in the right lane. That right lane turn is closed. This is a weekly project until June 19th. Lionsgate Bridge, not seeing any delays in either direction. We do have crews that are doing some bridge washing on Marine Drive between Taylor Way and the Lionsgate Bridge. The eastbound left lane is closed until about 1 p.m. Checking out the Richmond bridges. They've been in good shape this morning. I'm not seeing any slowdowns in either direction. I do want to mention, though, Granville Street is closed to vehicles between Davie and Georgia, and that is until July 26th for the Granville Street pedestrian zone. Cross streets and laneways remain open, though, and Pacific Boulevard is closed in between the Cambie Street Bridge off ramp to Carroll Street until the end of July for FIFA as well. But if you do come upon any problems out there, I should be mentioning, please do give me a call at star 1130 or pound 1130. We do appreciate the updates. 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And now from the Penfolds Roofing and Solar Weather Center, we're going to check in with our meteorologist, Michael Coos.
13: It's been overcast this morning, but still dry. The rain is on the doorstep, slowly tracking toward the south coast this afternoon. Wet for sure, 18 degrees. The high drops down to 11 overnight. Still some lingering wet weather tomorrow morning. Winds pick up. Sky clears out for the afternoon. The high on Tuesday up to 19 degrees. Just a smaller chance for showers early on Wednesday. This afternoon, with the wet weather, the guaranteed high is 18.
0: 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And currently at the airport, Sydney, it's 14 degrees.
1: Thank you, Leah. Thank you, Michael. Up next, your top headline. Lines in sports with Rajesh Dave, 11:30 News Time, 10:43.
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1: It's 14 degrees and mostly cloudy in Vancouver. Good morning, I'm Sydney Parker. Here's what's happening right now. There is a new pedestrian zone for FIFA. Granville is now closed between Davie and Georgia until the end of the event. Buses are rerouted to Howe and Seymour, while cross streets and laneways remain open. And Canada Post says residents around BC Place in the FIFA fan zone at the P&E to expect service interruptions on match day. Match days, street letter mailboxes will be cleared and sealed before opening for mail delivery the next business day. It's 10:45, time for 11:30 News Radio Sports from Sportsnet 650, the home of the Canucks. Here's Rajesh Dave.
19: One more day till game four of what's been an epic Stanley Cup final so far. That's tomorrow with Vegas at home leading 2-1. The back and forth would indicate it's going to be Carolina's night to equalize, but also note that each game has literally gone on longer than the one before it. Game two needed overtime. Game three needed double overtime on Saturday. Either way, buckle up for tomorrow night. A potentially epic sports week in Manhattan with a circus feel at the Mecca. The Knicks with their 2-0 series lead in the NBA Finals ahead of tonight at Madison Square Garden. The Spurs still confident at practice yesterday that they can claw back, but they've lost six straight at MSG dating back to November 2019. Game three goes at 5:30. The Mariners couldn't close out against the Tigers yesterday, dropping a 5-4 decision because of Kevin McGonigal's homer in the fourth. They'll try and reset against Baltimore later today. The Blue Jays took 2 of 3 with the Orioles over the weekend. Brandon Valenzuela homering again in the 6-4 win. The Phillies are in Toronto this afternoon for the first of three. There are World Cup matches in this country this week. Both Canada and Bosnia-Herzegovina arriving in Toronto for their opener on Friday. Reports have Moise Bombido not healthy enough to stay on the roster, but Canadian coach Jesse Marsh says he will be with them until the very last minute as they make a call. And over at the French Open, the men's title going to Alex Zverev, the world number three, winning a 5-set marathon against Italian Flavio Caboli, his first win at a major final in 4 tries. Sports at 15 and 45 past every hour, anytime at sportsnet.ca.
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1: Welcome back to 1130 News Radio. I'm Sydney Parker. A violent incident took place at one of New York's busiest train stations.
23: Authorities say 6 people have been hurt in stabbings at New York's Penn Station, with the suspect in custody. The Sunday evening attack happened less than a day before thousands of fans are expected to descend on neighboring Madison Square Garden for Game 3 of the NBA Finals. The city's fire department says paramedics found 1 victim with serious injuries, 2 with moderate injuries, and 2 with minor injuries. Another person whose condition was not immediately known was transported to a separate hospital. Authorities did not immediately release the suspect's identity or provide information about potential charges. I'm Haya Pinjwani.
1: Hundreds are injured and the death toll rising following a massive earthquake in the Philippines.
24: This was a major magnitude 7.8 earthquake. It struck offshore just after 7:30 in the morning local time, rocking the Philippines, collapsing buildings, southern port city, of General Santos is among the hardest hit. The quake hit just as public schools in the Philippines were returning to start a new school year. One video posted on social media shows primary school students gathered outside for a flag raising just as the supports for a nearby metal canopy suddenly snap and fall. Now, luckily, no serious injuries reported in that incident. As well, this earthquake did cause a meter-high tsunami along nearby coastlines. The threat there has now subsided. I'm Kevin Meisner.
1: The NBA Finals land in New York tonight with layers of security. The Knicks are telling fans to arrive at least 2 hours before tip-off.
8: An NYPD assessment obtained by ABC News says malicious actors could cause violence due to the high-profile nature of the game. A routine assessment for big events. There's no specific threat. Joining New York police are the U.S. Secret Service because President Trump wants to personally cheer on the Knicks. So does New York Mayor Zoran Mamdani.
10: It'll be a very different place than the president, but I'll be there. I'll probably be standing for most of it.
8: Wayne Cabot, ABC News.
1: Schmigadoon and Arthur Miller's Death of a Salesman are big winners at the 79th Tony Awards.
16: Schmigadoon took home 4 Tony Awards, including one for Best New Musical. 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
12: I grew up in Canada, watching the Tonys and dreaming of a life on Broadway. I'm 20 years in, and the most important thing I've learned is that no one does it alone. My parents, thank you for teaching me by example how to be a good person and a team player.
16: Hamilton-born Casey Levy took home her first Tony for playing the matriarch of a wealthy suburban family in Ragtime, and actor John Lithgow won his 3rd Tony for Best Actor in the play Giant. I'm Eva Frajescados.
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0: From the Rogers Xfinity Internet Traffic Center, I'm Leah Halaev. We clear that crash that was eastbound on Highway 1 just past First Ave in the left lane, not there anymore. And volume-wise out there, we're looking pretty good this Monday morning. Just a little bit of volume for the Massey Tunnel northbound entering the tunnel. That's it. Southbound looks fine down the Richmond stretch. Alex Fraser Bridge on the 91 looks good. Looks like we have a little bit of a slowdown westbound in the S-curve there, or heading towards the S-curve from just west of Westminster Highway. Not sure if it's just volume or if we have a new problem if you're in the area. Star 1130, pound 1130, give me a call. Queensborough Bridge has some volume again just before Howes heading into New West. Westbound on Stewartson looks great. I'm seeing some pockets of volume on, looks like the Highway 17 heading, it looks like it's heading eastbound, or westbound rather, and I'm not sure what's going on. If we have a new problem here, it's west of Tannery. If you are in the area, Star 1130, pound 1130, give me a call. Let me know what you're seeing. Over at the Stalawasan Bridge, we look good right now, heading out of Surrey and into New West. No slowdowns for the Portman westbound out of Surrey and Langley all the way through the Burnaby Lake stretch. Ironworkers is in good shape in both directions. We do have some construction on the upper levels until 5 p.m. eastbound Lonsdale, between Lonsdale and Lynn Valley Road. That right turn lane is closed, and it looks like Lionsgate Bridge is in good shape in both directions, but we have some crews wet that are doing some bridge washing on Marine Drive between Taylor Way and the Lionsgate Bridge. The eastbound left lane is closed until 1 p.m. and very light volume I'm seeing for the Richmond bridges, but if you do come upon any other problems out there, give us a call at Star 1130 or pound 1130. Traffic is brought to you by Combined Comfort Systems, where you can get heat pumps like the Mitsubishi Hyperheat Cold Climate Heat Pump, fully functional even at minus 25 degrees. VancouverHeatPumps.ca. And now from the Penfolds Roofing and Solar Weather Center, we're going to check in with our meteorologist, Michael Coos.
2: few showers later this morning, periods of rain into the afternoon, and then fairly steady rain this evening, overnight and tomorrow morning. 5 to 10 millimeters of precipitation in a widespread way. Could see a little more than that up against the hills. We're down to 11 for the morning low. Afternoon sunny breaks on Tuesday and up to 19. A few showers possible Wednesday morning. Sunshine Wednesday afternoon and 18. Dry and partly sunny on Thursday and up to 20 and as warm as 26 under the sun on Friday. This afternoon, you're guaranteed high with wet weather on the way up to 18.
1: You're listening to 1130 News Radio. I'm Sydney Parker. Israel and Iran exchange missiles for the first time since a ceasefire was announced 2 months ago in the Middle East.
4: Israel carried out strikes in western and central Iran. Iran fired missiles at northern Israel. And Iran warns it's the beginning of a full week of continuous strikes. And it appears that Israel retaliated despite President Trump telling Prime Minister Benjamin Netanyahu to stand down. Trump says he's the one who calls the shots, not Netanyahu. And here comes Yemen, where the Iranian-backed Houthis have fired at least two missiles at Israel and threatening to disrupt shipping in the Red Sea. I'm Jamie Pulfer.
1: While economists expect the Bank of Canada to hold its benchmark interest rate steady at 2.25% on Wednesday, some are more curious about the messaging that could come with the decision. One RBC senior economist says the central bank's guidance could shed light on how it is facing intense geopolitical uncertainties like the war in the Middle East. The governor of the central bank has not ruled out future adjustments to the key rate, depending on how things play out. A 76-year-old from China has been homeless for more than a year, and it's prompting growing calls from BC's senior advocates who are urging the province to step in. Tom Tang, a former art teacher, has spent a year living in a tent and sometimes sleeping on his walker in a park in Richmond after being unable to secure a long-term care bed. Advocate Dan Levitt says this is hard on those unfamiliar with English or the Canadian system.
6: Cases like Tom's highlight the urgent need to expand long-term care, to expand seniors' affordable housing options, and strengthen supports for the most vulnerable people in our society.
1: One outreach worker in Richmond says there is compassion for all homeless people, but seniors like Tang, with no substance use or mental health issues, stand out. Metro Vancouver says Stage 3 water restrictions begin today as work on the Stanley Park water supply tunnel continues. The agency says the warm and dry weather, coupled with a low snowpack and the tunnel work, is impacting the region's water supply, adding water use typically spikes during the summer to as much as 1.5 billion liters a day. Under the stage, watering lawns isn't allowed and pools, hot tubs and fountains can't be filled or topped up. A lawsuit seeks to bar an upcoming mixed martial arts fight from taking place outside the White House.
13: A federal lawsuit seeks to halt the upcoming UFC fight card on the White House South Lawn, time for President Donald Trump's 80th birthday and part of the celebration of the nation's 250th anniversary. The filing Saturday by the Public Integrity Project on behalf of two Virginia residents contends the Trump administration's authorization of the June 14th event violated National Park Service regulations prohibiting sporting events on federal park lands. It also says Congress did not consent to the towering arch overlooking the event space. The White House says the lawsuit is baseless. I'm Geffen Coolball.
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4: Winning starts the week on Bay Street ahead of a Bank of Canada interest rate announcement on Wednesday. So the TSX right now is higher by 47 points, 34,460. Doesn't quite make up for the 800-point loss on Friday. I'm watching shares in Air Canada right now down by about 1%. Our federal government announced a new loan program today. through the Canada Enterprise Emergency Funding Corporation to help offset the rising cost of jet fuel. Eligible airlines can receive up to $150 million in repayable support. The government has also removed the fuel excise tax, of course, until September 7th, and that applies to airlines as well. Gold futures right now lower by $3, $4,361. And then oil is higher by 85 cents, $91.39. Iran has signaled an end to attacks on Israel. At one point today, oil jumped by more than 5%. And the Canadian dollar down by a tenth of a cent, 71.65 cents U.S. ahead of that interest rate announcement on Wednesday. No change expected after the weak GDP data and despite a decent jobs report on Friday. On Wall Street, we've now got a mixed picture after the worst day in the U.S. since October. The Dow is now lower by 79, the S&P up by 43, and the NASDAQ higher by 275. U.S. inflation data will also be released on Wednesday. At the Business Center, I'm Chris McCusker.
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4: Good morning and welcome back. It is Monday, June 8th. I'm Sydney Parker. It's currently 14 degrees and mostly cloudy in Vancouver. Here's what's happening right now.
17: Heads up, drivers. The World Cup is shutting down a major street in downtown Vancouver to vehicle traffic starting today.
16: Vancouver is the best host city for the FIFA World Cup. We'll explain why Sports Illustrated is honoring the West Coast beauty.

0: Knee and pretty light volume for most major routes. Massey Tunnel has just a little bit of volume northbound entering that tunnel. Southbound looks fine on the Richmond stretch. Alex Fraser Bridge, I'm not seeing any delays. Queensborough Bridge looks fine into New West. Westbound on Stewartson as well, but I'm seeing a slowdown on Highway 17, actually in both directions. It looks like eastbound and westbound just west of Tannery, and I'm wondering if we have some construction or what's going on. If you do have an update, star 1130, pound 1130, give me a call. Looking pretty good for the Stalowassum Bridge, though. No delays down King George Boulevard into New West. Port Mann, westbound out of Surrey and Langley, we look good all the way through the Burnaby Lake stretch. Ironworkers not seeing any problems in either direction. There's some construction on the upper levels, though, until 5 p.m. eastbound between Lonsdale and Lynn Valley Road. The right turn lane is closed. Well, over at the Lionsgate Bridge, a little bit of a backup here out of West Vancouver, partially on Marine. We do have some crews that are bridge washing Marine Drive between Taylor Way and the Lionsgate Bridge. That eastbound left lane is closed until about 1 p.m. If you're making your way towards the Richmond Bridges, not seeing any problems there, but we do have Granville Street closed to vehicles between Davie and Georgia until July 26th for Granville Street pedestrian zone. The cross streets and laneways remain open. Pacific Boulevard is also closed in between the Cambie Street Bridge off-ramp to Carroll Street, and that is until the end of July as well for FIFA. But if you do have any updates or you spot a problem out there, star 1130, pound 1130, give me a call. 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And now from the Penfolds Roofing and Solar Weather Center, we're going to check in with our meteorologist, Carl Lamb.
1: It's a cloudy day with those rain showers and temperatures getting up to 18 degrees. Then for tonight, we still have more rain and temperatures dropping down to a low of 12 degrees. We're expecting about 10 millimeters of rain in total for today. Your high for today is 18.
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3: 1130 News Time. It's 1104. Drivers will have to plan different routes through downtown Vancouver starting today. Beginning team coverage, 1130's Ben Bugera reports the FIFA World Cup tournament is shutting down Granville Street for over a month.
4: And that's to support the temporary pedestrian zone on Granville between Davie and Georgia until the end of July. Jane Talbot is president and CEO of Downtown Van. She says businesses are hopeful the closure will bring in large crowds and help drive up revenue during the tournament.
5: From June 11th to July 19th, that's 39 days, and people can expect extended patios, some buskers, tons of public art and selfie stations, and it'll be a great place to come down and take in the energy of the World Cup.
4: Now, if you're driving in and out of the downtown core, you'll have to use Seymour and Howe Streets to get on and off the Granville Bridge. The city says dedicated bus lanes will also be installed along those streets to improve transit times in the area. I'm Ben Bugera.
3: Continuing team coverage, our Sonia Aslam reports Vancouver is topping a prestigious list.
6: Sports Illustrated ranked all 16 host cities ahead of the upcoming tournament to put Vancouver at number one, the best to host, citing transportation, walkability, and mild weather. The magazine says Vancouver has a, quote, subway connecting the downtown core to the airport and surrounding suburbs, but it doesn't differentiate between the Expo, Millennium, and Canada lines. It also likes the fact BC Place is downtown, adding the city is surrounded by beaches with viewing parties and free fan events. To be fair, not all of them are free. The premier has taken his social media to say how proud he is of this recognition, but didn't mention anything about the cost. The province recently announcing hosting will cost on the high end at least $729 million. Remember, that's for seven matches. Seattle was second on the list. Toronto was third. I'm Sonia Aslam.
3: The FIFA World Cup is going to disrupt mail service to some customers in Vancouver. Canada Post is warning that from June 11th to July 19th, during the FIFA Fan Festival, there will be minor service interruptions to letter mailboxes around the Peony Grounds at Hastings Park. And on the seven match days, there will be disruptions to letter mailboxes around BC Place. Letter mailboxes in those areas will be cleared and sealed before all match days. You'll be able to access them again on the following business day. There is a public service announcement coming from Battered Women's Support Services on Goodnight Out and Goodnight Out Vancouver, releasing a series of safety initiatives ahead of the World Cup. The announcement will reveal the efforts with venues, event officials, and hospitality workers to combat sexual violence and harassment during the event. They say they'll also be presenting details on expanded support services offered during the World Cup period. Tune in this afternoon.

0: afternoon. For more details, online and on air at vancouver.citynews.ca. 11:30 news time. It is 11:06, 15 degrees, and now you're seeing some light rain in Vancouver. Surrey police say one man has been arrested after a Pride sidewalk was vandalized in Surrey. On May 30th, police discovered the rainbow-colored crosswalk at the intersection of Old Yale Road and University Drive had been spray-painted. Three men were identified as suspects. After working with the SPS's hate crime coordinator, one man was arrested and released with conditions. He has not yet been formally charged. The investigation is ongoing. Following a special ceremony in Ottawa this morning, Louise Arbour is the country's newest Governor General. Prime Minister Mark Carney spoke highly of the role.
1: Canadians entrust the Governor General to defend our institutions, to uphold our core values of liberty, fairness, solidarity, and sustainability, to represent our ambition to build a stronger, fairer country for all. These duties call for sound judgment, deep learning, and an unwavering commitment to the rule of law.
0: Arbour is 79 years old, and she's a former prosecutor. A well-known mediator has been appointed by the provincial government to help get a deal done between hundreds of unionized 991 call takers and its employer. Victoria says Vince Reddy has 10 days to bring the two sides to an agreement after talks reached an impasse. If the move wasn't made, workers could have begun job action as early as this afternoon, but that's been put on hold.
2: 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Developing story.
0: You might want to skip hitting a popular trail as striking Metro Vancouver workers are picketing at the Grouse Grind.
3: Unionized workers who work outside for the Greater Vancouver Regional District are picketing at three different areas, including the Grind. They'll also be at Dease Island and Derby Reach Regional Parks. It's all in an effort to put more pressure on Metro Vancouver, according to the union, which it says hasn't had a new contract in 17 months, and no new talks have been scheduled as of now. People won't be stopped from going up the Grind or going to the park, but you're being encouraged to pick a different day to visit. There are a number of issues as the two sides battle this out, and that includes contract work, health and safety, and recruitment and retention. Right now, workers have been rotating at different sites, but the union warns a full strike is possible if nothing changes. I'm Ridley Wilson.
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8: Tomorrow, a historic Stanley Cup final continues in Vegas after Mitch Marner came out flying in Game 3. Carolina responded with 3 goals and 39 seconds to tie it, but Vegas sealed the deal in double overtime to take a 2-1 series lead. What's in store for Game 4? You just have to watch the Stanley Cup Final. 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
5: No stalls or collisions still to pass along Sydney. Just some volume here and there and some construction, but Massey Tunnel's in great shape, though. I'm not seeing any delays north and southbound. If you're headed out of Richmond or headed out of Delta, Alex Fraser Bridge looks fine as well. Queensboro Bridge, no troubles into New West. Westbound on Stewartson eased it up quite nicely. And thanks for the phone calls. Highway 17, we have some road work affecting you in both directions. This is between Elevator Road and Tannery. That right lane is currently blocked, and that's why we're seeing that back up there. Stolen Awesome looks good right now on King George Boulevard. No delays into New West. The Port Man, still light volume out of Serene Langley westbound, all the way through the Burnaby Lake stretch. If you're headed towards the Iron Workers, heading off the North Shore looks fine. We do have crews that are doing some construction on the upper levels, and that is until 5 p.m. eastbound between Lonsdale and Lynn Valley Road. The right turn lane is closed. We have over at the Lionsgate Bridge a little bit of a backup here on Marine out of West Vancouver, just about three quarters of the way to Taylor Way. We do have some crews washing the bridge on Marine Drive between Taylor Way and Lionsgate Bridge. That eastbound left lane is closed until 1 p.m. The Richmond Bridges, I'm not seeing any slowdowns there. You're looking pretty good. And I'm wondering if we have a new problem on the Mary Hill Bypass, though. It looks like just before the Coquitlam River Bridge eastbound, we might have a new crash there. If you're in the area, please do give me a call, *1130#1130. Let me know what you are seeing there. We have Granville Street closed to vehicles between Davie and Georgia until July 26th for the Granville Street pedestrian zone. Cross streets and laneways remain open, though, and Pacific Boulevard is closed in between the Canby Street Bridge off-ramp to the Carroll Street until the end of July for FIFA as well. 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And now from the Penfolds Roofing and Solar Weather Center, we're now going to check in with our meteorologist, Carl M.
7: You'll definitely want the rain gear today, as that rain shower activity is with us through the rest of the day. Temperatures getting up to 18 degrees under a cloudy sky, and then down to a low of 12 tonight. And we're expecting about 10 millimeters of rain in total for today. Then for tomorrow, rain showers through the morning, possibly into the early afternoon. Cloudy with some late day clearing and a high of 17 and a low of 12 tomorrow night. Your high for today is 18.
5: Thanks, Carl. And currently at the airport, Sydney, we're sitting at 15 degrees.
0: Thank you, Leo. Thank you, Carl. Up next, your top headlines and sports with Sandra Priscina, 11:30 news time, 11:13.
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0: 15 degrees and light rain in Vancouver. Good morning, I'm Sydney Parker. Here's what's happening right now. Granville Street is now closed to all vehicle traffic until the end of the FIFA World Cup. The street between Georgia and Davie is being transformed to a pedestrian-only zone, while buses are rerouted to Howe and Seymour. Laneways are still open. Canada Post says there will be service disruptions for customers who live around BC Place in the PNE FIFA fan zone. Street letter mailboxes will be cleared and sealed on match days before reopening the next business day. It's 11:15, time for 11:30 News Radio Sports from Sportsnet 650, the home of the Canucks. Here's Sandra Priscina.
3: The NBA Finals taking center stage, shifting to Madison Square Garden. The Knicks leading the Spurs 2-0. New York's Josh Hart's on having the home crowd.
13: The Garden going to be rocking. Obviously, you know, in this city, we love our Knicks. So they're going to come out, show love, support, and, you know, the energy is going to be electric.
11: It's a 5:30 start. In Toronto, the Raptors agreeing to a multi-year extension with GM Bobby Webster. The Stanley Cup Final continues tomorrow in Vegas. The Golden Knights lead the Hurricanes 2-1. The margin of victory in all three, just one goal. Another day of practice for Canada ahead of its Friday FIFA World Cup opener versus Bosnia and Herzegovina in Toronto. Defender Moise Bombido did take part. His leg wrapped, though. He's recovering from a fractured tibia. He saw 30 minutes in last week's friendly in Edmonton against Uzbekistan. Full training, though, for Ali Ahmed and Jacob Scheffelberg. A chance at three straight victories for the Blue Jays. They welcome the Phillies at 4:07 on Sportsnet. The AL West leading Mariners continue a road trip in Baltimore. The Vancouver Canadiens are off. Sports at 15 and 45 past the hour or anytime at sportsnet.ca.
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0: Welcome back to 1130 News Radio. I'm Sydney Parker. A powerful 7.8 magnitude earthquake has claimed dozens of lives in the Philippines, with hundreds injured when multiple buildings collapsed.
20: The hardest hit area was Mindanao Island, the largest, most populated Philippines island. The earthquake hit just as public schools were returning for the new school year. There are reports a two-story school has collapsed in the southern port city of General Santos. There are reports that possibly students may be trapped there. Search and rescue operations are underway. This earthquake did cause a meter-high tsunami along nearby coastlines. That threat has now subsided. No casualties reported from the rising water. I'm Kevin Meisner.
0: New concerns about safety following a stabbing at one of the busiest travel hubs in the U.S., right under Madison Square Garden, where Game 3 of the NBA Finals will be held tonight.
21: Penn Station and Madison Square Garden are pretty much one and the same. The garden is on top. The train tracks are below. Five people slashed on Sunday at Penn Station. Brandon Norwood was there when it happened.
22: I got near track one. I saw somebody get stabbed. They screamed. Everybody started running. Somebody fell, and I made sure to pick them up because I didn't know if the dude who stabbed, how close he was.
21: None of the injuries is life-threatening, and there's one person in custody. Sherry Preston, ABC News.
0: You could own the home of a man who gave us Kentucky Fried Chicken.
23: The former Mississauga home of KFC founder Colonel Sanders is on the market. The home was listed for sale last week for $1.5 million. The colonel, whose name is Harlan David Sanders, was born in the U.S. but moved to the home on Melton Avenue in Mississauga's Lakeview neighborhood in 1965. According to Visit Mississauga, the couple relocated to Canada to keep an eye on Canadian operations of KFC. He lived at the home until his death in 1980. The colonel purchased the home with the help of a Canadian lawyer who later helped Sanders expand Kentucky Fried Chicken franchises across Canada and became the head of the colonel's charity. The side split is more than 2,000 square feet with four bedrooms, three bathrooms, and an open concept kitchen. I'm Eva Fragiscados.
0: And a new study finds severed tissue from the scarlet sea cucumber can survive independently for years, forming unusual blob-like structures. The tissue heals itself, absorbs nutrients, and maintains an active immune system, but does not reproduce or regenerate into a new sea cucumber. Researchers have dubbed the specimens zombie tissue because they appear to exist in a state between life and death. This discovery could help scientists better understand aging, regeneration, and the definition of life itself. Your traffic and weather are together next. 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
5: From the Rogers Xfinity Internet Traffic Center, I'm Leah Holayev. Those stalls are collisions to pass along right now. If you do spot something, star 1130, pound 1130, give me a call. But I'm wondering if we do have a crash here on the Maryhill Bypass eastbound just before the Coquitlam River Bridge. If you're in the area, give us a call at star 1130 or pound 1130. Still looking pretty good, though, for the Massey Tunnel in both directions. No slowdowns for the Alex Fraser. Queensboro Bridge looks good into New West. Westbound on Stewart's on a little volume from around 20th. Highway 17, we do have some construction affecting you in both directions between Elevator Road and Tannery, and that has the right lane in both directions blocked. That's where you're going to find that backup. Stalawasam looks fine out of Surrey, though, all the way over the bridge and into New West. The Portman Bridge out of Surrey and Langley has been in great shape all morning, westbound all the way through the Burnaby Lake stretch. No slowdowns for you. Heading off the North Shore looks good for the ironworkers, but we do have some construction on the upper levels until 5 p.m. eastbound between Lonsdale and Lynn Valley Road. The right turn lane is closed. And if you're headed towards Lionsgate Bridge, it has eased up heading off the North Shore right now out of West Vancouver, but we do have crews doing some bridge washing on Marine Drive between Taylor Way and the Lionsgate Bridge. The eastbound left lane is closed until 1 p.m. Richmond Bridge is not seeing any slowdowns really here. They look pretty good, but of course, if you do spot a problem, star 1130, pound 1130, give us a call. We have Granville Street closed to vehicles between Davie and Georgia until July 26. That's for the Granville Street pedestrian zone, but cross streets and laneways remain open. Pacific Boulevard is also closed in between the Cambie Street Bridge off-ramp to Carroll Street, and that is until the end of July as well. 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And now we're going to head over to the Penfolds Roofing and Solar Weather Center and check in with our meteorologist, Carl Lamb.
7: It'll be a damp day across Metro Vancouver for you. Temperatures getting up to 18 degrees with those rain showers moving on through. And we're expecting about 10 millimeters of rain in total for today in cloudy conditions. Then tonight, again, rain continuing with a low of 12. For tomorrow, some rain as we go through the morning, even into the early afternoon. Cloudy with some late day clearing and a high of 17 and a low of 12. Then for Wednesday, some clouds in the morning, then more sun as we go throughout the day, a high of 18. And then sunny for Thursday and 18. Your high for today is 18 degrees.
6: You're listening to 1130 News Radio. I'm Sydney Parker. Stage 3 water restrictions begin today across Metro Vancouver as work on the Stanley Park's water supply tunnel continues. That construction, combined with a low snowpack and warm and dry conditions, is impacting the local water supply. Under the stage, watering lawns isn't allowed and things like pools, hot tubs, and fountains can't be topped up, but vegetable gardens can be watered at any time. And police in West Vancouver are looking for a suspect after a young woman was grabbed by an unknown man on Keith Road last week. They say she was walking on Wednesday afternoon when a man believed to be in his 50s tried to wrap his arms around her as she passed by. She got away. Investigators are looking for a heavyset man with a bushy gray beard, last seen wearing a brown hoodie and blue shorts, who appeared to walk with a limp. A motion will be presented at tonight's New Westminster Council meeting to honor Ernie Punch McLean. Councillor and mayoral candidate Daniel Fontaine is proposing a tribute at Queen's Park Arena. McLean brought the Western Hockey League to BC in the early 70s and went on to coach more than 100 future NHLers. The 93-year-old died in a car crash in northern BC in early May. Target has voluntarily recalled baby wipes that are linked to bacterial contamination that can be life-threatening. ABC's Sherry Preston has the story.
21: Testing of Up and Up fragrance-free and cucumber-scented baby wipes uncovered the presence of two types of bacteria. In adults, the bacteria can cause infections that can lead to skin and eye irritations. However, in infants and small children whose immune systems aren't fully developed, the bacteria can enter the bloodstream, possibly causing sepsis or pneumonia. Those who bought the Up and Up baby wipes are encouraged to stop using them immediately and to contact Target for a full refund.
0: The wipes are Target brand, sold on Amazon in Canada. The U.S. president's planned visit to an NBA Finals game tonight is prompting strict security measures for fans.
8: The New York Knicks are warning fans to bring as little as possible to Game 3 of the NBA Finals and encouraging them to arrive at least 2 hours before tip-off as part of enhanced security measures with President Donald Trump attending the game. The Knicks said a strict no-bag policy will be in place and that there would be TSA-style screening procedures for fans when they enter Madison Square Garden. The Knicks said that there would be no storage at MSG for prohibited items. Trump's visit also scuttled a Game 3 watch party outside MSG. I'm Geffen Coolball.
0: And the Tony Awards were handed out in New York last night, honoring the year's best on Broadway. Schmigadoon won Best New Musical. The production is an adaptation of an Apple TV series that gently mocks big, brassy Broadway shows of yesteryear. Canadian producer Lauren Michaels says everyone involved in the production was grateful for the acknowledgement.
10: Sometimes singing, dancing, a lot of jokes and a happy ending is really all you need. Thank you.
0: Ragtime won Best Musical Revival, and top acting awards in a musical went to its stars, including Hamilton, Ontario's Casey Levy. Your business report is coming up next. 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
16: The Globe and Mail is reporting that Canada is considering a ban on social media for kids under the age of 16. The online harms bill is set to be introduced on Wednesday, and it would include a requirement for companies to mitigate harmful content. There would also be action on AI chatbots. Now, shares in Meta Platforms, the parent company of Facebook and Instagram, down by 0.8% on Wall Street. Shares in Snap right now down 2.6%. Wall Street itself back on the plus side after that awful Friday, the worst day since October. The Dow is now higher. It's up 8 points. It was in the red not that long ago, and it was down almost 700 points on Friday. The S&P is higher by 51 and the NASDAQ up by 312. On Bay Street, the TSX bouncing back as well. It's higher by 128 points, 34,541. It dropped by more than 800 points on Friday. Gold futures right now higher by a dollar to 4,366. Oil is higher by 91 cents to 91.43. The Canadian dollar down by 5 100, 71.70 cents U.S. The Bank of Canada will make an interest rate announcement on Wednesday. As it stands right now, just a 1% chance we see a cut. And then Bitcoin also moving higher today. It's up 2.7%, 63,538. The chairman at Strategy says that organization has resumed making purchases of the token. At the Business Center, I'm Chris McCusker.
24: 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When the balloons have to blow up the vibe. When the cap simply cannot clash with her manicure. From graduations to prom parties. When it's got to be right. Party City.
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0: Good morning and welcome back. It is Monday, June 8th. I'm Sydney Parker. Lightly raining, 15 degrees in Vancouver. Here's what's happening right now.
13: You'll want to plan a different route if you drive into the downtown core. Granville Street is shutting down to vehicle traffic today ahead of the World Cup.
14: We're number one. Sports Illustrated has ranked all of the host cities for the upcoming World Cup, and Vancouver tops the list.
0: There are additional security costs and challenges for World Cup organizers in Vancouver. Canada Post wants customers to know of some service disruptions expected during FIFA.
15: The NBA Finals shift to the Big Apple, plus training for Canada ahead of its FIFA World Cup opener. Sports at 45.
17: It's a winning start to the week on markets, with the TSX higher by more than 100 points. The NASDAQ jumps by more than 300. It's still the best performer today. Business at 56.
0: It's now time to head over to the 1130 Rogers Xfinity Internet Traffic Center. Good morning, Alex Kerrigan.
26: Good morning, Sydney Parker. We got a fair bit in the script. A solid semi called in on Hastings westbound off-ramp from Highway 1 over in the right lane. Honestly, delays aren't too bad, but it's out there. We can see it in the camera. Crash, speaking of seeing things in the camera, Smythe westbound over at Richards. Traffic getting by on the left shoulder. This one, yeah, still hanging out. Bigger vehicles can have a really hard time getting away from this one, but it just happened. Poco, some road work going on Maryhill Bypass between United Boulevard and Shaughnessy should wrap up at 5 p.m. And roadwork in Delta Highway 17 between Elevator Road and Tannery, right lane blocked off in both directions. If you see anything else, call it in out of the Star or pound 1130. Just make sure that you are keeping it safe and hands-free when you do it. 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Let's go to the Pendleville Roofing and Solar Weather Center and check in with our meteorologist, Carl Lamb.
7: The wet weather will continue today across Metro Vancouver, and cloudy conditions are sticking around as well. Your high is 18 degrees, and we're down to an overnight low of 12. In total for today, it's about 10 millimeters of much-needed rain across Metro Vancouver. Your high for today is 18.
26: 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And it's lightly raining at 15 degrees, Sydney.
0: Thank you, Alex. Thank you, Carl. 1130 news time. It is 1133.
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0: The FIFA World Cup is finally arriving in Vancouver this week, and a major street in the downtown core is shutting down to vehicles today. Beginning team coverage, 1130's Ben Bugera explains Granville Street is being transformed.
13: The closure will stretch for five blocks of the Granville Strip between Davie and West Georgia. Jane Talbot heads up the downtown Van BIA. She says while the closure starts today, the extended patios and public art will be set up starting Thursday and last for 39 days.
27: One of the primary reasons that we have wanted to do the Granville pedestrian zone is to bring people down to Granville Street to either introduce themselves to the street or reintroduce themselves to the street, and in doing so, support our small businesses, support our restaurants and pubs.
13: This also means there will be some changes if you're driving on and off the Granville Bridge, with Howe and Seymour Streets being the only options for cars and buses. We'll, of course, be right there with you during the World Cup with the very latest in traffic every 10 minutes on the ones. I'm Ben Bugera.
0: With more team coverage, our Sonia Aslam is finding out why Vancouver is considered the best host city for the World Cup.
14: Walkability, transportation, and mild weather. According to Sports Illustrated, the popular magazine ranked every city hosting 16 in total and put Vancouver at number one, citing what it calls the subway system getting into the downtown core, but it wasn't specific about the Expo Millennium or Canada lines. It's also hyping up the fact BC Place is downtown, adding the city has lots of beaches, viewing parties, and fan events. Premier David Eby on social media says he's proud the city is being recognized, but of course he didn't mention the price tag of hosting. Recently released provincial numbers show on the high end, hosting seven matches could cost as much as $729 million. Toronto is the only other Canadian host city, and they ranked third on the list. I'm Sonia Aslam.
0: A veteran former RCMP officer who was in charge of security at the 2010 Vancouver Olympics says World Cup organizers are facing an intense security landscape.
28: Bud Mercer says the tournament is being hosted at cities including Vancouver and Toronto at a time of war in the Middle East and Ukraine and the Ebola outbreak in Africa. He says he doesn't know exactly what planners in Vancouver and Toronto are getting ready for, but the complex environment could help explain the budgeted security costs of $242 million in Vancouver and $94 million in Toronto. Concordia University professor Moshe Lander says the difference in stadium locations in Vancouver and Toronto are a huge reason for the cost differences. He says the crowded downtown location of BC Stadium will involve layers of security cordons, while in Toronto Stadium, better known as BMO Field, the stands are on the grounds of the Canadian National Exhibition, which will make security cartons much cheaper. David Augustine, The Canadian Press.
0: Canada Post is warning customers in Vancouver of some minor service interruptions during the FIFA World Cup between June 11th and July 19th. Interruptions will affect several street letter mailboxes in close proximity to the FIFA Fan Festival at the PNE grounds and matches at BC Place. Those boxes will be cleared and sealed on all match days before being open to mail delivery the next business day. Canada Post says they don't anticipate any service interruptions for mail delivery, postal services, or commercial customer pickups. The post offices near the event zones will be open and operating as usual. 11:30 news time. It is 11:36. It's 15 degrees and lightly raining in Vancouver. One man has now been arrested after a rainbow crosswalk was graffitied in Surrey last month. Police were called to reports of mischief at a Pride crosswalk at the intersection of Old Yale Road and University Drive on May 30th. Officers found the crosswalk had been spray painted, and three men were identified as suspects. One of them was arrested and has been released on numerous conditions. That person has not yet been formally charged with a criminal code offense. Former Supreme Court Justice Louise Arbour is now Canada's 31st Governor General. Speaking at the ceremony in Ottawa, Prime Minister Mark Carney spoke about her distinguished career.
1: Her Excellency Louise Arbour has defended and promoted justice, dignity, and equality. In The Hague, where her work held the most powerful to account. At the United Nations, when she defended the most vulnerable. In Canada, where across academia, in our highest courts, and in public service, she upheld justice for all.
0: Arbour is replacing Mary Simon, who became Canada's first Indigenous vice-regal in 2021. Veteran mediator Vince Reddy has been tapped to help end a possible strike by hundreds of 911 call takers in this province. That means for now, unionized workers won't proceed with planned job action that could have started as early as this afternoon. The province says Reddy has 10 days to help both parties reach a settlement. ECOM says it's happy with his appointment. Battered Women's Support Services and Good Night Out Vancouver are making a public service announcement and releasing a series of safety initiatives ahead of the World Cup this morning. The announcement is happening now and will reveal efforts with venues, event officials, and hospitality workers to prevent sexual violence and harassment during the event. They say they'll also be sharing details about expanded support services being offered during the World Cup period. Tune in this afternoon for details on air and online at vancouver.citynews.ca. Coming up in 30 seconds, we'll have a look at your 11:30 border report.
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26: Thank you very much, Sydney. So we're not looking that bad at the border. We got a 10 to 15 minute wait southbound at the Peace crossing. Cameras aren't really showing a lot of volume. Pack Aldergrove Sumas, looking at 5 minute wait south across the board. Northbound times, you got 20 minutes over at the Sumas and 5 minutes everywhere else. Double check them all on the website though, vancouver.citynews.ca/border.
0: Thanks, Alex. Traffic and weather are together next. Sounds like there's a crash downtown Vancouver. 11:30 News Time. It's 11:40.
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0: 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What is happening with this crash downtown, Alex?
26: Well, it's coming off the Cambie Bridge. I mean, you're well off it at this point, but Smythe westbound right in front of Richards. So it looks like a vehicle may have rear-ended another service truck here, and they kind of have both lanes blocked off. You are getting by on the left shoulder, but this is a tight squeeze. And for some of those bigger vehicles like buses or other transport vehicles, that's going to be an issue. But crews are on the scene. They can't clear this thing soon enough because right now you're looking quite slow. Smythe is almost getting pushed back, almost about Expo Boulevard. Now, around this area, of course, Pacific Boulevard is shut down in between Cambie all the way up to Carroll. You don't get that back until the end of July. And as you're hearing, Granville completely shut down between Davie all the way up to Georgia. That's already putting a lot more traffic onto Seymour itself. Very slow from Helmkin, getting pushed back almost to the Granville Bridge itself. So lots to worry about through downtown Vancouver, of course. Stalled vehicle called into the Maryhill Bypass eastbound right around the Coquitlam River Bridge, and that's got the left lane blocked off. That's pushing you back past United, and then road work going on Highway 17 through Surrey Delta, right by the Surrey Docks in the left lane, the right lane blocked off in both directions. Westbound getting pushed back all the way to Tannery. Eastbound is getting pushed back to about the Surrey Docks. Anything else, call it in. *#1130. 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
7: Center. You'll definitely want the rain gear today, as that rain shower activity is with us through the rest of the day. Temperatures getting up to 18 degrees under a cloudy sky, and then down to a low of 12 tonight. And we're expecting about 10 millimeters of rain in total for today. Then for tomorrow, rain showers through the morning, possibly into the early afternoon. Cloudy with some late day clearing, and a high of 17 and a low of 12 tomorrow night. Your high for today is 18.
26: It's Carl Lamb at the Penfolds Roofing and Solar Weather Center. Thank you very much. We are looking at some light rain and 15 degrees, Sydney.
0: Thank you, Alex. Thank you, Carl. Up next, we're going to have a look at your top headlines in sports with Sandra Priscina. 11:30 news time. It's 11:43.
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0: It's 15 degrees and lightly raining in Vancouver. Good morning, I'm Sydney Parker. Here's what's happening right now. Granville Street is being transformed into a pedestrian-only zone and is now closed to vehicle traffic until the end of the FIFA World Cup. Buses moving between Davie and Georgia are now being rerouted to Helen Seymour. Laneways remain open. Canada Post is warning customers of service disruptions for those who live near BC Place and the FIFA fan zone at the PNE. Street letter mailboxes will be cleared and sealed on match days before reopening the next business day. It's 11:45, time for 11:30 News Radio Sports. From Sports at 6:50, the home of the Canucks, here's Sandra Priscina.
15: Another night off in the Stanley Cup Final. Vegas can take a 3-1 lead tomorrow at home versus Carolina. But we do have NHL news today. Peter Laviolette will be the next head coach of the LA Kings. Sportsnet's Elliot Friedman says Edmonton and Toronto were also interested. Going to be a chaotic night at Madison Square Garden. The Knicks up 2-0 on the Spurs in the NBA Finals. However, San Antonio head coach Mitch Johnson not changing his group's approach regardless of setting or situation.
3: I think there's enough at stake that we'll treat it appropriately. I think there'll obviously be a ton of excitement around the game. It'll be, this arena is like no other.
15: First tip is 5:30. With the FIFA World Cup opener now just days away, Canada ramping things up on the training ground ahead of Friday against Bosnia and Herzegovina in Toronto. And one of the biggest storylines, Moise Bombido, the defender, was back involved in practice, though his leg was wrapped as he works back from a fractured tibia. A homestand continues for the Blue Jays, entertaining the Phillies, Patrick Corbin getting the start. A road trip rolls on for the Mariners at the Orioles. It's a night off for the Vancouver Canadiens. Sports at 15 and 45 past the hour, or head over to sportsnet.ca.
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0: Welcome back to 1130 News Radio. I'm Sydney Parker. A violent incident took place at one of New York's busiest train stations.
22: Authorities say 6 people have been hurt in stabbings at New York's Penn Station, with the suspect in custody. The Sunday evening attack happened less than a day before thousands of fans are expected to descend on neighboring Madison Square Garden for Game 3 of the NBA Finals. The city's fire department says paramedics found one victim with serious injuries, 2 with moderate injuries, and 2 with minor injuries. Another person whose condition was not immediately known was transported to a separate hospital. Authorities did not immediately release the suspect's identity or provide information about potential charges. I'm Haya Pinjwani.
0: Hundreds are injured and the death toll rising following a massive earthquake in the Philippines.
23: This was a major magnitude 7.8 earthquake. It struck offshore just after 7:30 in the morning local time, rocking the Philippines, collapsing buildings. Southern port city of General Santos is among the hardest hit. The quake hit just as public schools in the Philippines were returning to start a new school year. One video posted on social media shows primary school students gathered outside for a flag raising, just as the supports for a nearby metal canopy suddenly snap and fall. Now, luckily, no serious injuries reported in that incident. As well, this earthquake did cause a meter-high tsunami along nearby coastlines. The threat there has now subsided. I'm Kevin Meisner.
0: The NBA Finals land in New York tonight with layers of security. The Knicks are telling fans to arrive at least 2 hours before tip-off.
24: An NYPD assessment obtained by ABC News says malicious actors could cause violence due to the high-profile nature of the game. A routine assessment for big events. There's no specific threat. Joining New York police are the U.S. Secret Service, because President Trump wants to personally cheer on the Knicks. So does New York Mayor Zoran Mamdani.
25: It'll be a very different place than the president, but I'll be there. I'll probably be standing for most of it.
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0: Schmigadoon and Arthur Miller's Death of a Salesman are big winners at the 79th Tony Awards.
29: Schmigadoon took home 4 Tony Awards, including one for Best New Musical. 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
30: I grew up in Canada, watching the Tonys and dreaming of a life on Broadway. I'm 20 years in, and the most important thing I've learned is that no one does it alone. My parents, thank you for teaching me by example how to be a good person and a team player.
29: Hamilton-born Casey Levy took home her first Tony for playing the matriarch of a wealthy suburban family in Ragtime, and actor John Lithgow won his 3rd Tony for Best Actor in the play Giant. I'm Eva Frangiscados.
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26: In the 1130 Rogers Xfinity Internet Traffic Center. My name is Alex Kerrigan. It's quite a bit going on through downtown Vancouver, especially. Crash is reported over on Smythe westbound, right in front of Richards. And last update we had is still active. It's two lanes blocked off. You are getting by on the left shoulder. Crews are on the scene. But again, this is a really tricky one for especially some of those bigger vehicles that can only get by on the left shoulder. Now, of course, FIFA closures are in full effect. For some time already, Pacific's been shut down between Cambie all the way up to Carroll. Cambie's a detour to get away from that. But now, Granville shut down in between Davie all the way up to West Georgia. It's a both directions closure. It's pushing a lot of traffic off the Granville Bridge onto Seymour. And you're getting stacked up all the way from Nelson up to the bridge deck itself. Very heavy through here. Working our way over to Coquitlam/Port Coquitlam. A crash on the Maryhill Bypass. Pardon me, it's a stalled vehicle. But it's Maryhill Bypass eastbound at the Coquitlam River Ridge with the left lane shut down. And roadwork going on over at the Surrey Delta, Highway 17, right in between Tannery and Elevator Road with the right lane shut down in both directions. 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Check in with meteorologist Carl Lamb.
7: Cloudy with rain showers today across Metro Vancouver and a high of 18 degrees. And we will have more rain even as we go into the evening, down to a low of 12. And in total for today, it's about 10 millimeters of rain. We'll still have more rain tomorrow, especially through the morning and into the early afternoon. Temperatures getting up to 17. We'll start with clouds and we'll end with some sunshine. And then for Wednesday, cloudy to start, some sun in the afternoon with a high of 18 degrees. And then for Thursday, 18 and sunny. Your high for today is 18.
0: You're listening to 1130 News Radio. I'm Sydney Parker. Israel and Iran exchange missiles for the first time since a ceasefire was announced 2 months ago in the Middle East.
5: Israel carried out strikes in western and central Iran. Iran fired missiles at northern Israel. And Iran warns it's the beginning of a full week of continuous strikes. And it appears that Israel retaliated despite President Trump telling Prime Minister Benjamin Netanyahu to stand down. Trump says he's the one who calls the shots, not Netanyahu. And here comes Yemen, where the Iranian-backed Houthis have fired at least two missiles at Israel and threatening to disrupt shipping in the Red Sea. I'm Jamie Pulfer.
0: While economists expect the Bank of Canada to hold its benchmark interest rate steady at 2.25% on Wednesday, some are more curious about the messaging that could come with the decision. One RBC senior economist says the central bank's guidance could shed light on how it is facing intense geopolitical uncertainties like the war in the Middle East. The governor of the central bank has not ruled out future adjustments to the key rate, depending on how things play out. A 76-year-old from China has been homeless for more than a year, and it's prompting growing calls from BC's senior advocates who are urging the province to step in. Tom Tang, a former art teacher, has spent a year living in a tent and sometimes sleeping on his walker in a park in Richmond after being unable to secure a long-term care bed. Advocate Dan Levitt says this is hard on those unfamiliar with English or the Canadian system.
6: Cases like Tom's highlight the urgent need to expand long-term care, to expand seniors' affordable housing options, and strengthen supports for the most vulnerable people in our society.
0: One outreach worker in Richmond says there is compassion for all homeless people, but seniors like Tang, with no substance use or mental health issues, stand out. Metro Vancouver says Stage 3 water restrictions begin today as work on the Stanley Park water supply tunnel continues. The agency says the warm and dry weather, coupled with a low snowpack and the tunnel work, is impacting the region's water supply, adding water use typically spikes during the summer to as much as 1.5 billion liters a day. Under the stage, watering lawns isn't allowed, and pools, hot tubs, and fountains can't be filled or topped up. A lawsuit seeks to bar an upcoming mixed martial arts fight from taking place outside the White House.
8: A federal lawsuit seeks to halt the upcoming UFC fight card on the White House South Lawn, time for President Donald Trump's 80th birthday and part of the celebration of the nation's 250th anniversary. The filing Saturday by the Public Integrity Project on behalf of two Virginia residents contends the Trump administration's authorization of the June 14th event violated National Park Service regulations prohibiting sporting events on federal park lands. It also says Congress did not consent to the towering arch overlooking the event space. The White House says the lawsuit is baseless. I'm Geffen Coolball.
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10: Bay Street is bouncing back from its worst day since February. Right now, it's up by 115 points, 34,528. It dropped by more than 800 points on Friday. Gold futures right now lower by $3 to $4,361. And then oil is up 53 cents, 91.08. It is off its high for the day. It did jump by about 5% at one point. Tensions in the Middle East ramped up over the weekend. But Iran now says it's ended its attack on Israel. And the Canadian dollar right now is down by about a tenth of a cent, 71.67 cents U.S. ahead of that interest rate announcement on Wednesday, but likely no change. Amazon is set to raise a record $14 billion in a Canada bond sale. It was looking at an estimated $7 billion. The money will be used to fund artificial intelligence. Right now, shares in Amazon down 0.8% on Wall Street. On U.S. markets, a bounce back here after the worst days since October. So the Dow right now is higher by 3. The S&P up 43 and the NASDAQ higher by 296. Shares in Intel jumping by 13% right now. There is a report that Google will be relying on the company to make more than 3 million specialized AI chips. Reports say that Google has been testing Intel's Tensor processing units now for months. At the Business Center, I'm Chris McCusker.
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0: Good afternoon. It is Monday, June 8th. I'm Sydney Parker. Currently 15 degrees and lightly raining. in Vancouver. Here's what's happening right now.
7: Starting today, you won't be able to use a major street in downtown Vancouver till the end of July, with the FIFA World Cup set to kick off this week.
29: Sports Illustrated says Vancouver's transit, walkability, and beautiful weather makes the city the best to host the FIFA World Cup.
0: Canada Post says those who live around the FIFA event zones can expect service disruptions on match days. One man has been arrested after a rainbow crosswalk was vandalized in Surrey.
3: The NBA Finals take center stage in New York. Hockey fans wait for the Cup Final to resume. Sports at 15.
10: Bounce back on markets to start the week. The TSX jumps by more than 100 points. The NASDAQ higher by more than 300. Business at 26.
0: It's 12:01 now to the 11:30 Rogers Xfinity Internet Traffic Center with Alex Kerrigan.
26: Thank you very much, Sydney. So we got a few updates. No update on the stalled semi on Hastings westbound off ramp from Highway 1. If that's still out there, it should be over in the right lane. But we found out that the stall on the Maryhill Bypass eastbound before Shaughnessy at the Coquitlam River Bridge, that's gone and out of the left lane. Good news here. We also have an update on Smythe westbound at Richards. This was a crash involving a service vehicle and another smaller vehicle. Service vehicle's gone, and the left lane has fully reopened. So it's still there, the crash is, but now it's Smythe westbound at Richards with just the right lane blocked off. That has really helped out traffic flow.

0: the Weather Center and check in with meteorologist Carl Lamb.
1: It's a cloudy day with those rain showers and temperatures getting up to 18 degrees. Then for tonight, we still have more rain and temperatures dropping down to a low of 12 degrees. We're expecting about 10 millimeters of rain in total for today. Your high for today is 18.
0: 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It's lightly raining right now. 15 degrees, Sydney.
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2: Ahead of the FIFA World Cup that is kicking off this week, one major street in Vancouver's downtown core is getting a temporary makeover starting today. Beginning team coverage, 11:30's Ben Bugera tells us Granville Street is being transformed into a pedestrian-only zone.
4: Although the closure begins today, the extended patios and public art won't get up and running until Thursday, lasting till July 19th. Jane Talbot is president and CEO of Downtown Van. She says the goal is to help businesses along the Granville Strip who have been struggling a lot lately.
5: We have 28 extended patios approved for the over the five blocks. Some of the businesses are showing games inside.
4: Now, what this means for you traffic-wise is Seymour and Howe Streets will be your main options to get on and off the Granville Bridge for the time being. The city will also be putting in temporary bus lanes on those streets till the end of July while the pedestrian zone is in place. I'm Ben Bugera.
2: With continued team coverage, our Sonia Aslam reports Vancouver tops a list ranking the best cities to host the World Cup.
6: According to Sports Illustrated, which went through all 16 host cities and thinks Vancouver is the best, citing things like mild weather, walkability, and transportation as just some of the reasons it's so great. The popular magazine also talked about the, quote, subway connecting the downtown core with the airport and other cities, but it didn't mention which line it's talking about, Canada, Millennium, or Expo. It also went on about how great it is that BC Place is located downtown and all the beaches here, viewing parties and fan events. On social media, the premier talked about how proud he is, but left out the cost. Provincial figures show hosting seven games will cost as much as $729 million. A federal report shows this will cost Canada more than $1 billion for 13 matches. Toronto plays third on the list. Seattle was second. I'm Sonia Aslam.
2: Canada Post says residents in Vancouver can expect some community mailbox interruptions during the FIFA World Cup. Between June 11th and July 19th, several street letter mailboxes near the FIFA Fan Festival at the P&E and BC Place will be emptied and sealed on all match days. The boxes will open back up for mail delivery the following business day. Canada Post adds it doesn't anticipate any service interruptions for delivery, postal service, or commercial customer pickups. Post offices near the event zones will remain open and operating as usual. 11:30 news time. It's 12:05, 14 degrees and lightly raining in Vancouver. Residents in Burnaby are being asked to avoid a local park after a reported water leak at a Sunoco refinery. In a statement, Sunoco LP says the refinery was responding to a small on-site leak of processed water from one of its tank farms, resulting in possible odor for people living nearby. Sunoco says its team is using its response procedure to assess the leak, while Burnaby's fire department is also responding to monitor the situation. People are asked to avoid Confederation Park and says it has installed air monitors along the route bordering the refinery area. The refinery produces about 30% of all transportation fuel used in BC. One man has been arrested just over a week since a Pride crosswalk was vandalized in Surrey. Police were called to reports the Rainbow crosswalk was hit with black spray paint on May 30th. Officers found three suspects near the intersection of Old Yale Road and University Drive. The Surrey Police hate crime coordinator says the arrested man has since been released on conditions. Investigators say charges have not formally been laid. Following a special ceremony in Ottawa this morning, Louise Arbour is the country's newest governor general. Prime Minister Mark Carney spoke highly of the role.
7: Canadians entrust the governor general to defend our institutions, to uphold our core values of liberty, fairness, solidarity, and sustainability, to represent our ambition to build a stronger, fairer country for all. These duties call for sound judgment, deep learning, and an unwavering commitment to the rule of law.
2: Arbour is 79 years old, and she's a former prosecutor. The province is bringing in legendary mediator Vince Reddy to get 911 call takers and their employer, Ecom, back to the negotiating table. They say he has 10 days to get the deal done. The two sides recently reached an impasse in negotiations. Job action could have started as early as the

0: afternoon, but for now, that won't happen. Battered Women's Support Services and Good Night Out Vancouver are unveiling a public service announcement and a series of safety initiatives today ahead of the World Cup. The announcement is revealing efforts with venues, event officials, and hospitality workers to prevent harassment and sexual violence during the tournament. They say they'll also be sharing details about expanded support services being offered during the World Cup period. Check back with us this afternoon for details on air and online at vancouver.citynews.ca.
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0: Your hike up Grouse Mountain today might be a bit noisier than usual. Our Ridley Wilson reports that's because picketers are going to be there.
2: Unionized employees who typically work outside for the Greater Vancouver Regional District are going to be at the Grouse Grind today as they move around different sites across the region in their push for a new collective agreement. They'll also be at Dease Island and Derby Reach Regional Parks. The union says it's been 17 months since their last contract, and this is their way of ramping up pressure on their employer to get them to talk. While you can still use the parks or hike up the grind, you're encouraged to either be careful or skip it entirely for the time being. Workers walked off the job last month. Contentious issues include contract work, recruitment, and retention, while a full-blown strike is not off the table. I'm Ridley Wilson.
0: Coming up in 30 seconds, we'll have a look at your 11:30 Ferry Report.
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8: Tomorrow, a historic Stanley Cup final continues in Vegas. After Mitch Marner came out flying in Game 3. Carolina responded with 3 goals and 39 seconds to tie it. But Vegas sealed the deal in double overtime to take a 2-1 series lead. What's in store for Game 4? You just have to watch the Stanley Cup Final. 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
0: It's now 12:11. Let's head back to the 11:30 Rogers Xfinity Internet Traffic Center with Alex Kerrigan.
6: Hey, thank you very much, Sydney. So I want to start over on the Queensboro. It looks like our issue is actually just off of the Queensboro, but you're going to be very slow on the 91A northbound pushback all the way to the east-west connector. Now, there's no camera out here, but I'm getting a report of a vehicle incident on Howe Street in between Ewan Avenue and Boyd Street with the volume that I'm seeing. I have to assume this is a northbound thing, but I don't like making assumptions about these things. Call it in at star or pound 11. 30. If you get to the front of that line, I'll gladly throw it in there, but I definitely, we spotted the delay on 91A northbound first, and that's just getting worse here, but it appears that what's actually going on is just off of the 91A. Howe's in between Ewan and Boyd. If you got that, call that in at star pound 1130. Stall semi still hanging out in Vancouver. Hastings westbound off ramp from Highway 1. Major route, but minor delays. It should be over in the right lane. Over in Vancouver, a crash on Smythe westbound at Richards has the right lane blocked off, and Crews are still on the scene. They're working to clear this up. You got that extra lane. That's really helping out. Poco road work on the Maryhill Bypass between United Boulevard and Shaughnessy. And then road work going on Highway 17. Now it's just westbound. Just after Tannery Road, you lose the right lane. You see it, you call it in. It's going to be Star or Pound 1130, but it will be safe and hands-free with traffic by Shannon Oaks. Discover the perfect blend of luxury and home today with Shannon Oaks Vancouver, where grace meets comfort. For more information, head to shannonoaks.com. As we head to the Penfold Roofing and Solar Weather Center to check in with meteorologist Carl Lamb.
3: You'll definitely want the rain gear today as that rain shower activity is with us through the rest of the day. Temperatures getting up to 18 degrees under a cloudy sky and then down to a low of 12 tonight. And we're expecting about 10 millimeters of rain in total for today. Then for tomorrow, rain showers through the morning, possibly into the early afternoon. Cloudy with some late day clearing and a high of 17 and a low of 12 tomorrow night. Your high for today is 18.
6: And right now, down at the airport, it's slightly raining, down to 14 degrees, Sydney.
0: Thank you, Alex. Thank you, Carl. Up next, we're going to have a look at your top headlines and sports with Sandra Persina. 11:30 news time. It is 12:13.
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0: 14 degrees and lightly raining in Vancouver. Good afternoon. I'm Sydney Parker. Here's what's happening right now. Granville Street is getting a makeover and switching to a pedestrian-only zone. Now closed to vehicle traffic until the end of the FIFA World Cup events. Laneways do remain open and buses moving between Davie and Georgia are being rerouted to Howe and Seymour. Canada Post says residents who live around the FIFA event zones can expect service disruptions on match days. Street letter mailboxes will be cleared and sealed before reopening the next business day. It's 12:15, time for 11:30 News Radio Sports from Sports at 650, the home of the Canucks. Here's Sandra Persina.
2: A head coaching vacancy filled in the NHL, Peter Laviolette, LA bound. Meanwhile, there are reports the Oilers have been in touch with the NHLPA to clarify Mike Babcock's status. He hasn't been behind an NHL bench since 2023 when he resigned in Columbus amid allegations involving player privacy. The Stanley Cup final resumes Tuesday in Vegas. Lots of buildup to NBA Finals Game 3. The Knicks up 2-0 on the Spurs, MSG, celebrities. The U.S. president supposed to be in attendance. San Antonio's Victor Wembanyama on blocking out the noise.
12: Isolating myself is something I've practiced over the years, and I think I'm good at it, so it's not a problem. This is similar to something media-wise, like the Olympics.
2: We'll see what happens at 5:30. Canada's countdown to the FIFA World Cup continues. The team back on the grass today. Ali Ahmed and Jacob Schaffelberg provided a boost, both going through full training. Moise Bombido part of the session, but still wearing a wrap on his leg. The Blue Jays aim to stretch their win streak to 3 as the Phillies visit Rogers Centre. The Mariners at Camden Yards to open a set versus the Orioles. The Vancouver Canadiens back at it tomorrow. Sports at 15 and 45 past the hour or at sportsnet.ca.
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0: Welcome back to 1130 News Radio. I'm Sydney Parker. A powerful 7.8 magnitude earthquake has claimed dozens of lives in the Philippines, with hundreds injured when multiple buildings collapsed.
15: The hardest hit area was Mindanao Island, the largest, most populated Philippines island. The earthquake hit just as public schools were returning for the new school year. There are reports a two-story school has collapsed in the southern port city of General Santos. There are reports that possibly students may be trapped there. Search and rescue operations are underway. This earthquake did cause a meter-high tsunami along nearby coastlines. That threat has now subsided. No casualties reported from the rising water. I'm Kevin Meisner.
0: New concerns about safety following a stabbing at one of the busiest travel hubs in the U.S., right under Madison Square Garden, where Game 3 of the NBA Finals will be held tonight.
16: Penn Station and Madison Square Garden are pretty much one and the same. The garden is on top. The train tracks are below. Five people slashed on Sunday at Penn Station. Brandon Norwood was there when it happened.
17: I got near track one. I saw somebody get stabbed. They screamed. Everybody started running. Somebody fell, and I made sure to pick them up because I didn't know if the dude who stabbed, how close he was.
16: None of the injuries is life-threatening, and there's one person in custody. Sherry Preston, ABC News.
0: You could own the home of a man who gave us Kentucky Fried Chicken.
18: The former Mississauga home of KFC founder Colonel Sanders is on the market. The home was listed for sale last week for $1.5 million. The colonel, whose name is Harlan David Sanders, was born in the U.S. but moved to the home on Melton Avenue in Mississauga's Lakeview neighborhood in 1965. According to Visit Mississauga, the couple relocated to Canada to keep an eye on Canadian operations of KFC. He lived at the home until his death in 1980. The colonel purchased the home with the help of a Canadian lawyer who later helped Sanders expand Kentucky Fried Chicken franchises across Canada and became the head of the colonel's charity. The side split is more than 2,000 square feet with four bedrooms, three bathrooms, and an open concept kitchen. I'm Eva Fragiscados.
0: And a new study finds severed tissue from the scarlet sea cucumber can survive independently for years, forming unusual blob-like structures. The tissue heals itself, absorbs nutrients, and maintains an active immune system, but does not reproduce or regenerate into a new sea cucumber. Researchers have dubbed the specimens zombie tissue because they appear to exist in a state between life and death. This discovery could help scientists better understand aging, regeneration, and the definition of life itself. Your traffic and weather are together next. 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
6: the 1130 Rogers Xfinity Internet Traffic Center. I'm Miles Kerrigan. Thank you for tuning in. All right, we got a bit of a tricky one over in New West. Thanks for the call here, but it sounds like some kind of medical emergency, maybe even a crash on Howe Street in between Ewan Avenue and Boyd Street. It's got through traffic blocked off as you work your way up towards the mall, the Walmart, the shopping centers. So if you get off of that 91A, make that left-hand turn, you're going to be pushed back onto the 91A southbound and come right back around. If that happened to you, you could always just take 91 all the way east-west connector, get off of Westminster Highway, take that one northbound. That should get you up and away from the initial issue. And if you are on the Queensboro connector as well, you could probably take a right onto Howes, come around Ewan, all the way around to Boyd Street that wraps around. It should get you on the north side of that issue. But I appreciate that call. A little bit of a complicated one. Some heavy delays on the 91A northbound as of right now. You see anything else, feel free to call that in at either star or pound 1130. But keep it safe and hands-free when you do. 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Central City Fun Park in Surrey. Let's go now to the Penfolds Roofing and Solar Weather Center and check in with meteorologist Carl Lamb.
3: Cloudy with rain showers today across Metro Vancouver and a high of 18 degrees. And we will have more rain even as we go into the evening, down to a low of 12. And in total for today, it's about 10 millimeters of rain. We'll still have more rain tomorrow, especially through the morning and into the early afternoon. Temperatures getting up to 17. We'll start with clouds and we'll end with some sunshine. And then for Wednesday, cloudy to start, some sun in the afternoon with a high of 18 degrees. And then for Thursday, 18 and sunny. Your high for today is 18.
0: You're listening to 1130 News Radio. I'm Sydney Parker. Stage 3 water restrictions begin today across Metro Vancouver as work on the Stanley Park's water supply tunnel continues. That construction, combined with a low snowpack and warm and dry conditions, is impacting the local water supply. Under the stage, watering lawns isn't allowed and things like pools, hot tubs, and fountains can't be topped up, but vegetable gardens can be watered at any time. And police in West Vancouver are looking for a suspect after a young woman was grabbed by an unknown man on Keith Road last week. They say she was walking on Wednesday afternoon when a man believed to be in his 50s tried to wrap his arms around her as she passed by. She got away. Investigators are looking for a heavyset man with a bushy gray beard, last seen wearing a brown hoodie and blue shorts, who appeared to walk with a limp. A motion will be presented at tonight's New Westminster Council meeting to honor Ernie Punch McLean. Councillor and mayoral candidate Daniel Fontaine is proposing a tribute at Queen's Park Arena. McLean brought the Western Hockey League to BC in the early 70s and went on to coach more than 100 future NHLers. The 93-year-old died in a car crash in northern BC in early May. Target has voluntarily recalled baby wipes that are linked to bacterial contamination that can be life-threatening. ABC's Sherry Preston has the story.
16: Testing of Up and Up fragrance-free and cucumber-scented baby wipes uncovered the presence of two types of bacteria. In adults, the bacteria can cause infections that can lead to skin and eye irritations. However, in infants and small children whose immune systems aren't fully developed, the bacteria can enter the bloodstream, possibly causing sepsis or pneumonia. Those who bought the Up and Up baby wipes are encouraged to stop using them immediately and to contact Target for a full refund.
0: The wipes are Target brand, sold on Amazon in Canada. The U.S. president's planned visit to an NBA Finals game tonight is prompting strict security measures for fans.
4: The New York Knicks are warning fans to bring as little as possible to Game 3 of the NBA Finals and encouraging them to arrive at least 2 hours before tip-off as part of enhanced security measures with President Donald Trump attending the game. The Knicks said a strict no-bag policy will be in place and that there would be TSA-style screening procedures for fans when they enter Madison Square Garden. The Knicks said that there would be no storage at MSG for prohibited items. Trump's visit also scuttled a Game 3 watch party outside MSG. I'm Geffen Coolball.
0: And the Tony Awards were handed out in New York last night, honoring the year's best on Broadway. Schmigadoon won Best New Musical. The production is an adaptation of an Apple TV series that gently mocks big, brassy Broadway shows of yesteryear. Canadian producer Lorne Michaels says everyone involved in the production was grateful for the acknowledgement.
5: Sometimes singing, dancing, a lot of jokes and a happy ending is really all you need. Thank you.
0: Ragtime won Best Musical Revival, and top acting awards in a musical went to its stars, including Hamilton, Ontario's Casey Levy. Your business report is coming up next. 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
7: Winning starts the week on Bay Street ahead of a Bank of Canada interest rate announcement on Wednesday. The TSX right now higher by 76 points, 34,490. Doesn't quite make up for the loss of more than 800 points on Friday. Shares in Air Canada right now down by about 1% on Bay Street. Our federal government did announce a new loan program through the Canada Enterprise Emergency Funding Corporation to help offset the rising costs of jet fuel. Eligible airlines can receive up to $150 million in repayable support. The government, of course, also removed the fuel excise tax until September 7th, and that applies to airlines as well. Gold futures right now lower by $10 to $4,355. And then oil today higher by 76 cents to $91.30 a barrel. This snapped a two-day losing streak after Iran signaled an end to the attacks on Israel. The Canadian dollar down by a tenth of a cent, 71.66 cents U.S. ahead of that interest rate announcement Wednesday. No change expected after the weak GDP data and despite a decent jobs report last Friday. On Wall Street, the dip buyers are partially emerging after the worst day in the U.S. since October. The Dow is lower by 79 points. The S&P up by 36 and the NASDAQ higher by 190. U.S. inflation data will also be released on Wednesday. At the Business Center, I'm Chris McCusker.
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0: Good afternoon. It is Monday, June 8th. I'm Sydney Parker. It's currently 14 degrees, lightly raining in Vancouver. Here's what's happening right now.
3: Heads up, drivers. The World Cup is shutting down a major street in downtown Vancouver to vehicle traffic starting today.
18: Vancouver is the best host city for the FIFA World Cup. We'll explain why Sports Illustrated is honoring the West Coast beauty.
0: Canada Post is warning those who live around the FIFA event zones of service disruptions on match days. A man has been arrested in Surrey after a Pride crosswalk was vandalized.
35: Eyes to MSG in the NBA Finals. The FIFA World Cup opener inches closer for Team Canada. Sports at 45.
7: A partial bounce back on Bay Street to start the week. The Dow drops by more than 100 points and the NASDAQ is up by almost 200. Business at 56.
0: It's 12:31 now to the 11:30 Rogers Xfinity Internet Traffic Center. What's happening on the roads, Alex?
6: Well, we got this situation just off of the Queensboro here, or at least we had one. It was on Howe Street between Ewan Avenue and Boyd Street, and as soon as I started writing down all the stuff about detours, it might have cleared up. It actually looks better in the area, Sydney. So I can use an update on that if anybody's in that area at either Star or Pound 1130. And Howe is blocked northbound between Ewan and Boyd. Traffic is getting pushed off over to the 91A southbound to come back around on Westminster Highway, which is a great big headache. But, again, it looks better. But if you got more, I would love to know a bit more about that one. All right, so another thing that I need to know a little bit more about, it sounds like a crash happened way out out in Abbotsford, South Fraser Way, right in front of Trithuey. And with the crews on scene, this sounds like it was a really bad crash over on South Fraser Way in front of Trithuey, between Commercial Street and Trithuey Street. But if you got more on that, of course, much like the Queensborough situation, don't keep that to yourself. Call it in at either star or pound 1130. Traffic appears to be moving through that section of South Fraser Way, but some of the crews that I'm seeing are not exactly a good sign right in front of that Canadian Tire. We move on, though. Bit of a delay over at the Knight Street Bridge, northbound south end. And some big delays as well over in Vancouver as, of course, Granville shut down between Davie all the way up to West Georgia. And Pacific has been closed for some time between Canby Street all the way up to Carroll. Star Pound 1130 if you've got anything more. 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Let's go now to the Penfold Roofing and Solar Weather Center with meteorologist Carl Lamb.
3: The wet weather will continue today across Metro Vancouver. Vancouver, and cloudy conditions are sticking around as well. Your high is 18 degrees, and we're down to an overnight low of 12. In total for today, it's about 10 millimeters of much-needed rain across Metro Vancouver. Your high for today is 18.
6: 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Right now, we have light rain and 14 degrees. Sydney?
0: Thank you, Alex. Thank you, Carl. 11:30 news time. 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
0: Drivers will have to plan different routes through downtown Vancouver starting today. Beginning team coverage, 11:30's Ben Bugara reports the FIFA World Cup tournament is shutting down Granville Street for over a month.
1: And that's to support the temporary pedestrian zone on Granville between Davie and Georgia until the end of July. Jane Talbot is president and CEO of Downtown Van. She says businesses are hopeful the closure will bring in large crowds and help drive up revenue during the tournament.
2: From June 11th to July 19th, that's 39 days, and people can expect extended patios, some buskers, tons of public art and selfie stations, and it'll be a great place to come down and take in the energy of the World Cup.
1: Now, if you're driving in and out of the downtown core, you'll have to use Seymour and Howe Streets to get on and off the Granville Bridge. The city says dedicated bus lanes will also be installed along those streets to improve transit times in the area. I'm Ben Bugera.
0: Continuing team coverage, our Sonia Aslam reports Vancouver is topping a prestigious list.
18: Sports Illustrated ranked all 16 host cities ahead of the upcoming tournament to put Vancouver at number one, the best to host, setting transportation, walkability, and mild weather. The magazine says Vancouver has a, quote, subway connecting the downtown core to the airport and surrounding suburbs, but it doesn't differentiate between the Expo, Millennium, and Canada lines. It also likes the fact BC Place is downtown, adding the city is surrounded by beaches with viewing parties and free fan events. To be fair, not all of them are free. The premier has taken his social media to say how proud he is of this recognition, but didn't mention anything about the cost. The province recently announcing hosting will cost on the high end at least $729 million. Remember, that's for seven matches. Seattle was second on the list. Toronto was third. I'm Sonia Aslam.
0: The FIFA World Cup is going to disrupt mail service coming or to some customers in Vancouver. Canada Post is warning that from June 11th to July 19th, during the FIFA Fan Festival, there will be minor service interruptions to letter mailboxes around the P&E grounds at Hastings Park. And on the seven match days, there will be disruptions to letter mailboxes around BC Place. Letter mailboxes in those areas will be cleared and sealed before all match days. You'll be able to access them again the following business day. A public service announcement has just been released from Battered Women Support Services and Good Night Out Vancouver, outlining a series of safety initiatives ahead of the World Cup. The announcement includes efforts with venues, event officials, and hospitality workers to combat sexual violence and harassment during the event. They also presented details on expanded support services offered during the World Cup period. Stay with us for more details on air and online at vancouver.citynews.ca. 11:30 news time is 12:35, 14 degrees and lightly raining in Vancouver. Hospitality workers want changes on how the City of Vancouver holds public hearings. Unite Here Local 40 says workers filed a petition seeking a judicial review of public hearings held May 5th and 7th. Union President Zielda Chan says the workers, including room attendants, a cook, and a barista, experienced difficulties participating in the hearings.
9: Many of our members are from their immigrant communities whose first language is not English, just like most of us. Our first language is not English. And so they spoke in their languages. They had their own translators ready. It was inaccessible. There was technical difficulties to have their message translated.
0: The petition asked the court to set aside the rezoning decisions and send them back for what the workers call a fair hearing process. 1130's News Radio has reached out to the City of Vancouver for comment. People heading to a Burnaby Park are being asked to avoid it for a while after a reported water leak at a nearby refinery. Sunoco LP says its workers are responding to a, quote, small on-site leak of processed water from one of its tanks and resulting in a smell for people living in the area. The company is asking people to steer clear of Confederation Park and that it has installed monitors around the refinery. Sunoco's facility produces about 30% of all transportation fuel used in the province. Surrey police say one man has been arrested after a Pride sidewalk was vandalized. On May 30th, police discovered that the rainbow-colored crosswalk at the intersection of Old Yale Road and University Drive had been spray-painted. Three men were identified as suspects. After working with the SPS's hate crime coordinator, one man was arrested and released with conditions. He has not yet been formally charged. The investigation is ongoing. Canada's 31st Governor General has officially been sworn in. 79-year-old Louise Arbour, a former prosecutor, spoke shortly after the ceremony in the Capitol this morning.
11: We must continue to protect the public space in which our national debates take place, from schools and universities to the media, to political parties, unions, and civil society organizations, from theaters, concert halls, and museums, to courtrooms, in the floors of our legislative assemblies.
0: Arbour is succeeding Mary Simon, who became Canada's first Indigenous Governor General in 2021. A well-known mediator has been appointed by the provincial government to help get a deal done between hundreds of unionized 911 call takers and its employer. Victoria says Vince Reddy has 10 days to bring the two sides to an agreement after talks reached an impasse. If this move wasn't made, workers could have begun job action as early as this afternoon, but that's been put on hold. And a new report says Canada could be poised for a slower than usual summer rental market as average asking prices for May were down about $100 from a year earlier.
7: The latest monthly analysis from rentals.ca and Urban Nation finds the average asking rent for May was down 4.7% year over year to $2,029. It's the 20th consecutive annual decline. Urban Nation says the Canadian rental market is heading into the peak summer season under a weak economic backdrop, a declining population, and record apartment completions, which are all factors keeping rent increases softer than what is typical for this time of year. Michelle Zedekian, The Canadian Press.
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24: Tomorrow, a historic Stanley Cup final continues in Vegas after Mitch Marner came out flying in Game 3. Carolina responded with 3 goals in 39 seconds to tie it. But Vegas sealed the deal in double overtime to take a 2-1 series lead. What's in store for Game 4? You just have to watch the Stanley Cup Final. 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
6: Thank you very much, Sydney. So right now we should have 4 lanes at the Peace Arch, 4 lanes at the PAC, 2 at Aldergrove, pardon me, and 1 over at Sumas. So with that in mind, we got no delays, actually. You are wide open at Peace Arch, PAC, Aldergrove, Sumas, going southbound especially. Northbound is about a 10 to 15 minute wait at the Sumas crossing, but that's the worst of it. Double check it at vancouver.citynews.ca/border.
0: Thanks, Alex. Traffic and weather are together next. It sounds like some good news out of Vancouver. 1130 news time is 1240.
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6: And that good news, Sydney, is that the stall on Highway 1 westbound at the Hastings westbound off-ramp has been cleared up. You get your right lane back. And even better than that, well, I mean, they're both equally good, but Richards at Smythe, this crash that had westbound traffic down to one lane has been fully cleared up. I don't see it in the cameras anymore, so Smythe westbound looking a lot better. Since we're in this area, don't forget that Granville still shut down in between Davie all the way up to Georgia. That's a FIFA close. You don't get that back until the end of July. Likewise with Pacific Boulevard shut down between Cambie leading up to about Carroll. Now, I could still use an update. It looks better. Better doesn't always mean clear, but off the Queensboro landing here, Howes in between Boyd and Ewan Avenue, a crash had northbound traffic effectively blocked off. Traffic appears to be moving. Let me know what's up. And if you're out in Abbotsford, let me know what happened over on South Fraser Way westbound right in front of Trithewey, because we still got that crash up here, but looks a bit better through the area. But like I just said, better doesn't always mean clear. Let me know what you see at either star or pound 1130. 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Now we're in the Penfold Roofing and Solar Weather Center with meteorologist Carl Lamb.
15: Cloudy with rain showers today across Metro Vancouver, and temperatures getting up to 18 degrees. And then for tonight, still dealing with rain and a low of 12. And then for tomorrow, we'll have rain showers through the morning, even into the early afternoon before things start to dry out. And it is cloudy to start with a high of 17, but we may see some sun as we go into Tuesday afternoon. Your high for today is 18.
6: And right now down at the airport, still raining at 14 degrees.
0: Thank you, Alex. Thank you, Carl. Up next, a look at your top headlines in sports with Sandra Priscina. 11:30 news time. It is 12:43.
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0: It is 14 degrees and lightly raining in Vancouver. Good afternoon. I'm Sydney Parker. Here's what's happening right now. Buses are being rerouted onto Howe and Seymour as Granville Street is now closed between Davie and Georgia for the duration of the FIFA World Cup. The zone is being converted to a pedestrian area. Cross streets and laneways, though, remain open. And Canada Post customers that live near BC Place and the FIFA fan zone at the P&E can expect service disruptions on match days. Street letter mailboxes will be cleared and sealed before reopening the next business day. It's 12:45, time for 11:30 News Radio Sports from Sportsnet 650, home of the Canucks. Here's Sandra Priscina.
35: NHL head coaching news. Peter Laviolette is being hired in Los Angeles, and rumblings around insiders that the Oilers are reaching out to the NHLPA about the status of Mike Babcock. He last coached in 2023, leaving Columbus after allegations of invasion of privacy. The Stanley Cup final continues tomorrow in Vegas. The Golden Knights lead the Hurricanes 2-1. The NBA finals take center stage, shifting to Madison Square Garden. The Knicks leading the Spurs 2-0. New York's Josh Hart on having the home crowd.
21: The Garden going to be rocking. Obviously, you know, in this city, we love our Knicks. So they're going to come out, show love, support, and, you know, the energy is going to be electric.
35: It's a 5:30 start. Another day of practice for Canada ahead of its Friday FIFA World Cup opener versus Bosnia and Herzegovina in Toronto. Defender Moise Bombido did take part. His leg wrapped, though. He's recovering from a fractured tibia. He saw 30 minutes in last week's friendly in Edmonton against Uzbekistan. Full training today for Ali Ahmed and Jacob Schaffelberg. A chance at three straight victories for the Blue Jays. They welcome the Phillies. The AL West leading Mariners continue a road trip in Baltimore. The Vancouver Canadiens are off. Sports at 15 and 45 past the hour or anytime at sportsnet.ca.
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0: Welcome back to 1130 News Radio. I'm Sydney Parker. A violent incident took place at one of New York's busiest train stations.
33: Authorities say six people have been hurt in stabbings at New York's Penn Station with the suspect in custody. The Sunday evening attack happened less than a day before thousands of fans are expected to descend on neighboring Madison Square Garden for Game 3 of the NBA Finals. The city's fire department says paramedics found one victim with serious injuries, two with moderate injuries, and two with minor injuries. Another person whose condition was not immediately known was transported to a separate hospital. Authorities did not immediately release the suspect's identity or provide information about potential charges. I'm Haya Pinjwani.
0: Hundreds are injured and the death toll rising following a massive earthquake in the Philippines.
34: This was a major magnitude 7.8 earthquake. It struck offshore just after 7:30 in the morning local time, rocking the Philippines, collapsing buildings. Southern port city of General Santos is among the hardest hit. The quake hit just as public schools in the Philippines were returning to start a new school year. One video posted on social media shows primary school students gathered outside for a flag raising just as the supports for a nearby metal canopy suddenly snap and fall. Now, luckily, no serious injuries reported in that incident. As well, this earthquake did cause a meter-high tsunami along nearby coastlines. The threat there has now subsided. I'm Kevin Meyer.
0: The NBA Finals land in New York tonight with layers of security. The Knicks are telling fans to arrive at least 2 hours before tip-off.
36: An NYPD assessment obtained by ABC News says malicious actors could cause violence due to the high-profile nature of the game. A routine assessment for big events. There's no specific threat. Joining New York police are the U.S. Secret Service because President Trump wants to personally cheer on the Knicks. So does New York Mayor Zoran Mamdani.
37: It'll be a very different place than the president, but I'll be there. I'll probably be standing for most of it.
36: Wayne Cabot, ABC News.
0: Schmigadoon and Arthur Miller's Death of a Salesman are big winners at the 79th Tony Awards.
18: Schmigadoon took home four Tony Awards, including one for Best New Musical. 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
38: I grew up in Canada, watching the Tonys and dreaming of a life on Broadway. I'm 20 years in, and the most important thing I've learned is that no one does it alone. My parents, thank you for teaching me by example how to be a good person and a team player.
18: Hamilton-born Casey Levy took home her first Tony for playing the matriarch of a wealthy suburban family in Ragtime, and actor John Lithgow won his third Tony for Best Actor in the play Giant. I'm Eva Frajescatos.
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40: It's another beautiful season with Bard on the Beach, where theater comes alive under the tents at Vanier Park, framed by the ocean and mountains as your backdrop. Experience the Merry Wives of Windsor, set in a soccer-obsessed suburb, and the haunting intensity of Macbeth. The hilariously irreverent Goblin Oedipus, and the bold and contemporary Antigone. June 9th to September the 19th. 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
7: 1130 Rogers Community Internet Traffic Center. I'm Miles Kerrigan. Thank you for tuning in. So we can lose an update way out in Abbotsford. Just want to touch on South Braes Way right in front of Trithewey. In between Commercial Street and Trithewey, westbound delay still hanging out. But if you got more on that, let me know what's up at either star or pound 1130. For the time being, we can move on. We have less delays over on Howe Street between Ewan Avenue and Boyd coming off of the Queensboro Connector. There was a crash out here. Sounds like it had northbound traffic blocked off, but I do feel pretty comfortable calling that past tense right now, but let me know what you see at either star or pound 1130, really, for anything that's going on through here. There is a full closure downtown of Granville in between Davie and West Georgia. That's going on all the way to the end of July. Likewise, Pacific in between Canby all the way up to Carroll Street, so that's already causing some pretty big headaches. Elsewhere through the Lower Mainland, I mean, not much. A bit of a delay on Maryhill Bypass between Shaughnessy and United Boulevard, of course, and King George Southbound in front of 80th Avenue. You lose the right lane due to road work. Traffic is being brought to you now by Shannon Oaks. Discover the perfect blend of luxury and home today with Shannon Oaks Vancouver, where grace meets comfort. For more information, head to shannonoaks.com. We're going to head to the Penfolds Roofing and Solar Weather Center and chat with meteorologist Carl Lamb.
8: Cloudy with rain showers today across Metro Vancouver and a high of 18 degrees, and we will have more rain even as we go into the evening, down to a low of 12, and in total for today, it's about 10 millimeters of rain. We'll still have more rain tomorrow, especially through the morning and into the early afternoon. Temperatures getting up to 17. We'll start with clouds and we'll end with some sunshine. And then for Wednesday, cloudy to start, some sun in the afternoon with a high of 18 degrees. And then for Thursday, 18 and sunny. Your high for today is 18.
0: You're listening to 1130 News Radio. I'm Sydney Parker. Israel and Iran exchange missiles for the first time since a ceasefire was announced 2 months ago in the Middle East.
9: Israel carried out strikes in western and central Iran. Iran fired missiles at northern Israel. And Iran warns it's the beginning of a full week of continuous strikes. And it appears that Israel retaliated despite President Trump telling Prime Minister Benjamin Netanyahu to stand down. Trump says he's the one who calls the shots, not Netanyahu. And here comes Yemen, where the Iranian-backed Houthis have fired at least two missiles at Israel and threatening to disrupt shipping in the Red Sea. I'm Jamie Pulfer.
0: While economists expect the Bank of Canada to hold its benchmark interest rate steady at 2.25% on Wednesday, some are more curious about the messaging that could come with the decision. One RBC senior economist says the central bank's guidance could shed light on how it is facing intense geopolitical uncertainties like the war in the Middle East. The governor of the central bank has not ruled out future adjustments to the key rate, depending on how things play out. A 76-year-old from China has been homeless for more than a year, and it's prompting growing calls from BC's senior advocates who are urging the province to step in. Tom Tang, a former art teacher, has spent a year living in a tent and sometimes sleeping on his walker in a park in Richmond after being unable to secure a long-term care bed. Advocate Dan Levitt says this is hard on those unfamiliar with English or the Canadian system.
10: Cases like Tom's highlight the urgent need to expand long-term care, to expand seniors' affordable housing options, and strengthen supports for the most vulnerable people in our society.
0: One outreach worker in Richmond says there is compassion for all homeless people, but seniors like Tang, with no substance use or mental health issues, stand out. Metro Vancouver says Stage 3 water restrictions begin today as work on the Stanley Park water supply tunnel continues. The agency says the warm and dry weather, coupled with a low snowpack and the tunnel work, is impacting the region's water supply, adding water use typically spikes during the summer to as much as 1.5 billion liters a day. Under the stage, watering lawns isn't allowed, and pools, hot tubs, and fountains can't be filled or topped up. A lawsuit seeks to bar an upcoming mixed martial arts fight from taking place outside the White House.
1: A federal lawsuit seeks to halt the upcoming UFC fight card on the White House South Lawn, time for President Donald Trump's 80th birthday and part of the celebration of the nation's 250th anniversary. The filing Saturday by the Public Integrity Project on behalf of two Virginia residents contends the Trump administration's authorization of the June 14th event violated National Park Service regulations prohibiting sporting events on federal park lands. It also says Congress did not consent to the towering arch overlooking the event space. The White House says the lawsuit is baseless. I'm Geffen Coolball.
0: Your business report is coming up next. 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
2: Shares in Apple hit an all-time high today and then changed direction after the company unveiled its next-generation AI platform, including an update to Siri. Now, the new system, which is underpinned by Google, will be able to better understand the context of users' requests, seems to have fallen short of expectations. The stock right now is down 1.7%. It was announced at the Worldwide Developers Conference, and it will be the final one with Tim Cook as CEO. I am also watching shares in Paramount Skydance. That company is offering concessions to resolve an antitrust investigation by California and other states into its deal to buy Warner Brothers Discovery. Right now, shares in Paramount Skydance up by 0.2%. Warner Brothers Discovery up by about 1%. A partial bounce back on Wall Street after the worst day on U.S. markets since October, with just a few minutes left. The Dow is down 87 points. The S&P is up 24. And the Nasdaq higher by 215. The Nasdaq dropped by more than 1,000 points on Friday. On Bay Street, the TSX partly bouncing back. It's higher by 79 points. 34,487. It dropped by more than 800 points on Friday. Gold futures down $16 to $4,349. Oil snapped a two-day losing streak, higher by 76 cents to $91.30 a barrel. And then our loonie is down by 0.08, now 71.67 cents U.S. At the Business Center, I'm Chris McCusker.
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18: Good afternoon. This is Monday, June 8th. I'm Olivia Jones. We have light rain, 16 degrees in Vancouver. Thanks for joining us. Here's what's happening right now.
13: You'll want to plan a different route if you drive into the downtown core. Granville Street is shutting down to vehicle traffic today ahead of the World Cup.
18: We're number one. Sports Illustrated has ranked all of the host cities for the upcoming World Cup, and Vancouver tops the list. Your snail mail may be extra slow thanks to the FIFA World Cup. And you're being told to avoid a certain Burnaby Park due to a water leak at a refinery nearby.
14: Stanley Cup final is idle, but we've got NHL news, and the NBA finals are back. Game 3 at MSG. Sports at 15.
0: A partial bounce back on markets to start the week. The Dow drops by more than 100 points. The Nasdaq up by almost 200. Business at 26. It's 101. Let's head to the 1130 Rogers Xfinity Internet Traffic Center and say good afternoon to Alex Kerrigan.
7: It is a good afternoon. Good afternoon to you, Olivia Jones. And we're looking okay on the roads. We have a few here's and there's. I see a delay on Highway 1 eastbound in front of Glover Road. That should just be road work, but it wasn't there for our last reports. If there's anything else going on, star pound 1130. Kind of around this area. I still haven't really gotten a call out of Abbotsford. And if we don't soon, we might just drop this one from the script. But I heard about a crash over on South Fraser Way westbound in front of Trithewey Street. So if you came through that area, call that in. Okay, let me know what you saw. We move on, though. We are seeing some heavy delays on King George southbound by 80th Avenue. That's just road work with the right lane shut down. Delays on Highway 99 southbound leading up to the Massey Tunnel. That's just volume. And, of course, we'll wrap it up. Downtown Vancouver, where we are seeing some big delays due to FIFA closures. The first one, of course, was Pacific Boulevard in between Canby up to Carroll. You don't get that back until the end of July. And, of course, you're hearing a lot about what's going on Granville between Davie and West Georgia, also shut down until the end of July. This is pushing so much traffic onto Seymour. Seymour slow from around Pacific all the way up to right around

0: 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We're in the Panville Roofing and Solar Weather Center with meteorologist Carl Lamb.
1: It's a cloudy day with those rain showers and temperatures getting up to 18 degrees. Then for tonight, we still have more rain and temperatures dropping down to a low of 12 degrees. We're expecting about 10 millimeters of rain in total for today. Your high for today is 18.
0: Big change down at the airport. Now it's mostly cloudy and 17 degrees, Olivia.
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2: Well, the FIFA World Cup is finally arriving in Vancouver this week, and a major street in the downtown core is shutting down to vehicles starting today. Kicking off team coverage, 11:30's Ben Bugera explains Granville Street is being transformed.
4: The closure will stretch for five blocks of the gravel strip between Davie and West Georgia. Jane Talbot heads up the downtown Van BIA. She says while the closure starts today, the extended patios and public art will be set up starting Thursday and last for 39 days.
5: What are the primary reasons that we have wanted to do the Granville Pedestrian Zone is to bring people down to Granville Street to either introduce themselves to the street or reintroduce themselves to the street, and in doing so, support our small businesses, support our restaurants and pubs.
4: This also means there will be some changes if you're driving on and off the Granville Bridge, with Howe and Seymour Streets being the only options for cars and buses. We'll, of course, be right there with you during the World Cup with the very latest in traffic every 10 minutes on the ones. I'm Ben Bugera.
2: Continuing team coverage, our Sonia Aslam is finding out why Vancouver is considered the best host city for the World Cup.
6: Walkability, transportation, and mild weather, according to Sports Illustrated, the popular magazine ranked every city hosting 16 in total and put Vancouver at number one, citing what it calls the subway system getting into the downtown core, but it wasn't specific about the Expo Millennium or Canada lines. It's also hyping up the fact BC Place is downtown, adding the city has lots of beaches, viewing parties, and fan events. Premier David Eby on social media says he's proud the city is being recognized, but of course he didn't mention the price tag of hosting. Recently released provincial numbers show on the high end, hosting seven matches could cost as much as $729 million. Toronto is the only other Canadian host city, and they ranked third on the list. I'm Sonia Aslam.
2: A veteran former RCMP officer who was in charge of security at the 2010 Vancouver Olympics says World Cup organizers are facing an intense security landscape.
7: Bud Mercer says the tournament is being hosted at cities including Vancouver and Toronto at a time of war in the Middle East and Ukraine and the Ebola outbreak in Africa. He says he doesn't know exactly what planners in Vancouver and Toronto are getting ready for, but the complex environment could help explain the budgeted security costs of $242 million in Vancouver and $94 million in Toronto. Concordia University professor Moshe Lander says the difference in stadium locations in Vancouver and Toronto are a huge reason for the cost differences. He says the crowded downtown location of BC Stadium will involve layers of security cordons, while in Toronto Stadium, better known as BMO Field, the stands are on the grounds of the Canadian National Exhibition, which will make security cartons much cheaper. David Augustine, The Canadian Press.
2: Battered Women's Support Services and Good Night Out Vancouver made a public service announcement releasing a series of safety initiatives ahead of the World Cup. The announcement went over efforts with venues, event officials, and hospitality workers to prevent sexual violence and harassment during the event. They also shared details about expanded support services being offered during the World Cup period. Tune in for more details on air and online at vancouver.citynews.ca. It is 106, 16 degrees in Vancouver, and Canada Post is warning customers in Vancouver of some minor service interruptions during the FIFA World Cup between June 11th and July 19th. Interruptions will affect several street letter mailboxes in close proximity to the FIFA Fan Festival at the Peony Grounds and matches at BC Place. Those boxes will be cleared and sealed on all match days before being opened to mail delivery the following business day. Canada Post says they don't anticipate any service interruptions for mail delivery, postal services, or commercial customer pickups. The post offices near the event zones will be open and operating as usual. A group of hospitality workers in Vancouver is challenging the city's handling of two public hearings. Workers argue the process was difficult to access, particularly for those whose first language is not English. Unite Here Local 40 president Zaelda Chan says some in the group face translation and technical challenges while trying to address council.
8: We don't expect these kinds of barriers to happen in this kind of city. Their voices were not heard.

0: today. They were muted. And so I'm here because I support their petition to allow a process that should be democratic to immigrant people.
1: The petition asks the court to pause the rezoning decisions and order a new hearing process. 1130 News Radio has reached out to the City of Vancouver for comment. Meanwhile, Burnaby residents are being told to avoid Confederation Park following a reported water leak at a nearby refinery. Sunoco LP said in a statement that they responded to a small on-site leak of process water from one of its tank farms, resulting in a possible smell for nearby people. The City of Burnaby says that fire crews arrived on scene around 3:30 this morning and continue to monitor air quality. The refinery produces about 30% of all fuel used here in BC. One man has now been arrested after a rainbow crosswalk was graffitied in Surrey last month. Police were called to reports of mischief at a Pride crosswalk at the intersection of Old Yale Road and University Drive on May 30th. Officers found the crosswalk had been spray painted and three men were identified as suspects. One was arrested and has been released on numerous conditions. That person has not yet been formally charged with a criminal code offense. Well, thanks for making the switch back to 1130 News Radio, your original home for traffic and weather every 10 minutes on the ones and traffic alerts as you need them. 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
1: Thank you, Alex. 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
1: It's 111. Let's head back over to the 1130 Rogers Xfinity Internet Traffic Center. Anything going on out there right now, Alex Kerrigan?
6: I mean, yes, but also no, because there's clearly some red lines and some closures we'll address, but I got no stalls, no crashes, and no real big delays. If you're stuck in something, then call it in at either star or pound 1130. There's a few slowdowns, though. Roadwork really catching my eye on King George southbound at 80th Avenue at the right lane shutdown, push back to 84th Avenue. Of course, long-term roadwork on the Queensboro slowing you down. There's no actual lane closures, but southbound speed bumps, you know what speed bumps do, they slow you down. 91A southbound quite slow merging on. Stuyvesant westbound not so bad. We work our way elsewhere. 99 southbound a bit slow in front of the Massey. That's just a volume delay. And there's a bit of a newer delay on Boundary northbound just north of Rumble. Looks like it's right around Arbor Street. If I can get that called in, I'd be happy. Star pound 1130. Now, of course, big news downtown. We have been covering for quite some time that Pacific Boulevard shut down between Cambie all the way up to Carroll, you don't get that back until the end of July. And then today was the first day of Granville being shut down in between Davie all the way up to West Jordan. This is already displacing a lot of traffic over to Seymour northbound right in front of Smythe. And that, of course, you don't get that back until the end of July as well. So it should be a lot of fun when you walk downtown, but coming off that Granville Bridge or leading up to it, it's going to be very messy for quite some time. So keep it locked into 1130 News Radio for the latest on all of it. 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Here is meteorologist Carl Lamb.
9: You'll definitely want the rain gear today as that rain shower activity is with us through the rest of the day. Temperatures getting up to 18 degrees under a cloudy sky and then down to a low of 12 tonight. And we're expecting about 10 millimeters of rain in total for today. Then for tomorrow, rain showers through the morning, possibly into the early afternoon. Cloudy with some late day clearing and a high of 17 and a low of 12 tomorrow night. Your high for today is 18.
6: 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Central City Fun Park in Surrey, down at the airport, 17 degrees. Olivia.
1: 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It is 1:14. 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
1: 16 degrees in Vancouver. Good afternoon. I'm Olivia Jones. Here's what's happening right now. Granville Street is being transformed into a pedestrian-only zone and is now closed to vehicle traffic until the end of the FIFA World Cup. Buses moving between Davie and Georgia are being rerouted to Howe and Seymour. Laneways remain open. And Canada Post is warning customers of some service disruptions for those who live near BC Place and the FIFA Fan Zone at the P&E. Street letter mailboxes will be cleared and sealed on match days before reopening the following business day. Time now for sports from Sportsnet 650, home of the Canucks. Here's Sandra Priscina.
19: Another night off in the Stanley Cup final. Vegas can take a 3-1 lead tomorrow at home versus Carolina. Now off the ice, Peter Laviolette will be the next head coach of the LA Kings. And there's buzz among league insiders that the Oilers have reached out to the NHLPA about Mike Babcock. He hasn't coached since 2023 when he stepped down from his role in Columbus following allegations he invaded player privacy. Going to be a chaotic night at Madison Square Garden. The Knicks up 2-0 on the Spurs in the NBA Finals. However, San Antonio head coach Mitch Johnson on not changing his group's approach.
20: I think there's enough at stake that we'll treat it appropriately. I think there'll obviously be a ton of excitement around the game. It'll be, this arena is like no other.
19: First tip is 5:30. With the FIFA World Cup opener now just days away, Canada ramping things up on the training ground ahead of Friday against Bosnia and Herzegovina in Toronto. Moise Bombido was back, involved in practice, his leg wrapped. But better news here with Ali Ahmed and Jacob Schaffelberg both taking part in full training. A homestand continues for the Blue Jays entertaining the Phillies. A road trip rolls on for the Mariners visiting the Orioles. Sports at 15 and 45 past the hour, or head over to sportsnet.ca.
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1: Welcome back to 1130 News Radio. I'm Sydney Parker. A powerful 7.8 magnitude earthquake has claimed dozens of lives in the Philippines, with hundreds injured when multiple buildings collapsed.
22: The hardest hit area was Mindanao Island, the largest, most populated Philippines island. Now, the earthquake hit just as public schools were returning for the new school year. There are reports a two-story school has collapsed in the southern port city of General Santos. There are reports that possibly students may be trapped there. Search and rescue operations are underway. This earthquake did cause a meter-high tsunami along nearby coastlines. That threat has now subsided. No casualties reported from the rising water. I'm Kevin Meisner.
1: New concerns about safety following a stabbing at one of the busiest travel hubs in the U.S., right under Madison Square Garden, where Game 3 of the NBA Finals will be held tonight.
23: Penn Station and Madison Square Garden are pretty much one and the same. The garden is on top. The train tracks are below. Five people slashed on Sunday at Penn Station. Brandon Norwood was there when it happened.
24: I got near track one. I saw somebody get stabbed. They screamed. Everybody started running. Somebody fell, and I made sure to pick them up because I didn't know if the dude who stabbed, how close he was.
23: None of the injuries is life-threatening, and there's one person in custody. Sherry Preston, ABC News.
1: You could own the home of a man who gave us Kentucky Fried Chicken.
25: The former Mississauga home of KFC founder Colonel Sanders is on the market. The home was listed for sale last week for $1.5 million. The colonel, whose name is Harlan David Sanders, was born in the U.S. but moved to the home on Melton Avenue in Mississauga's Lakeview neighborhood in 1965. According to Visit Mississauga, the couple relocated to Canada to keep an eye on Canadian operations of KFC. He lived at the home until his death in 1980. The colonel purchased the home with the help of a Canadian lawyer who later helped Sanders expand Kentucky Fried Chicken franchises across Canada and became the head of the colonel's charity. The side split is more than 2,000 square feet with four bedrooms, three bathrooms, and an open concept kitchen. I'm Eva Fragiscados.
1: And a new study finds severed tissue from the scarlet sea cucumber can survive independently for years, forming unusual blob-like structures. The tissue heals itself, absorbs nutrients, and maintains an active immune system, but does not reproduce or regenerate into a new sea cucumber. Researchers have dubbed the specimens zombie tissue because they appear to exist in a state between life and death. This discovery could help scientists better understand aging, regeneration, and the definition of life itself. Your traffic and weather are together next. 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
1: 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I'm Alex Kerrigan. Thank you for tuning in. Why don't we start in downtown Vancouver? We've been ending here a few times, but let's start with, of course, the closure on Granville between Davie and Georgia. This will be going on for quite some time. Today's day one, and the last day is going to be right around July the 26th. So it's a pedestrian-only zone. If you are driving in, maybe off the Granville Bridge, you are already feeling this on Seymour leading up to Davie, then leading up to Smite. Some heavy delays around here, so up around Georgia gets you up and away from that one. And of course, that means that Seymour is the off-ramp and Howe is the on-ramp from the Granville Bridge. Also impacting the Cambie Bridge is Pacific Boulevard being shut down between Cambie Street all the way up to Carroll. This, of course, is an eastbound closure. Cambie Street can be used to get away from that one for the most part. Expo Boulevard works today, but brace for more game day closures in and around BC Place during FIFA game days. Elsewhere through the Lower Mainland, we're not looking that bad. There's a bit of a delay in the upper levels eastbound in front of Lonsdale. Highway 1 through the rest of Vancouver is fine. There's a bit of a delay on first eastbound in between Nanaimo and Renfrew. That could be something. Star Pound 1130 if you are through this area. Southbound delays north end of the Massey Tunnel. And that's really about it. 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Let's go to the Penfold Roofing and Solar Weather Center with meteorologist Carl Lamb.
2: It's a cloudy day with those rain showers and temperatures getting up to 18 degrees. Then for tonight, we still have more rain and temperatures dropping down to a low of 12 degrees. We're expecting about 10 millimeters of rain in total for today. Your high for today is 18.
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3: 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I'm Sydney Parker. Stage 3 water restrictions begin today across Metro Vancouver as work on the Stanley Park's water supply tunnel continues. That construction, combined with a low snowpack and warm and dry conditions, is impacting the local water supply. Under the stage, watering lawns isn't allowed and things like pools, hot tubs, and fountains can't be topped up, but vegetable gardens can be watered at any time. And police in West Vancouver are looking for a suspect after a young woman was grabbed by an unknown man on Keith Road last week. They say she was walking on Wednesday afternoon when a man believed to be in his 50s tried to wrap his arms around her as she passed by. She got away. Investigators are looking for a heavyset man with a bushy gray beard, last seen wearing a brown hoodie and blue shorts, who appeared to walk with a limp. A motion will be presented at tonight's New Westminster Council meeting to honor Ernie Punch McLean. Councillor and mayoral candidate Daniel Fontaine is proposing a tribute at Queen's Park Arena. McLean brought the Western Hockey League to BC in the early 70s and went on to coach more than 100 future NHLers. The 93-year-old died in a car crash in northern BC in early May. Target has voluntarily recalled baby wipes that are linked to bacterial contamination that can be life-threatening. ABC's Sherry Preston has the story.
4: Testing of Up and Up fragrance-free and cucumber-scented baby wipes uncovered the presence of two types of bacteria. In adults, the bacteria can cause infections that can lead to skin and eye irritations. However, in infants and small children whose immune systems aren't fully developed, the bacteria can enter the bloodstream, possibly causing sepsis or pneumonia. Those who bought the Up and Up baby wipes are encouraged to stop using them immediately and to contact Target for a full refund.
3: The wipes are Target brand, sold on Amazon in Canada. The U.S. president's planned visit to an NBA Finals game tonight is prompting strict security measures for fans.
5: The New York Knicks are warning fans to bring as little as possible to Game 3 of the NBA Finals and encouraging them to arrive at least 2 hours before tip-off as part of enhanced security measures with President Donald Trump attending the game. The Knicks said a strict no-bag policy will be in place and that there would be TSA-style screening procedures for fans when they enter Madison Square Garden. The Knicks said that there would be no storage at MSG for prohibited items. Trump's visit also scuttled a Game 3 watch party outside MSG. I'm Geffen Coolball.
3: And the Tony Awards were handed out in New York last night, honoring the year's best on Broadway. Schmigadoon won Best New Musical. The production is an adaptation of an Apple TV series that gently mocks big, brassy Broadway shows of yesteryear. Canadian producer Lorne Michaels says everyone involved in the production was grateful for the acknowledgement.
6: Sometimes singing, dancing, a lot of jokes and a happy ending is really all you need. Thank you.
3: Ragtime won Best Musical Revival, and top acting awards in a musical went to its stars, including Hamilton, Ontario's Casey Levy. Your business report is coming up next. 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
8: Published reports say Canada is considering a ban on social media for kids under 16. The online harms bill is set to be introduced Wednesday, according to the Globe and Mail, and it would include a requirement for companies to mitigate harmful content. The National Post says there would be exemptions, and there is conflicting information into whether the bill would include action on AI chatbots. Now, shares in Meta, the parent company of Facebook and Instagram, finishing down by about 1% today. Shares in Snapchat down by about 2%. It was a mixed finish on Wall Street after an awful Friday on U.S. markets, the worst day since October. The Dow today was lower by 81 points. It dropped by almost 700 points on Friday. The S&P was higher by 21 and the NASDAQ up by 220. On Bay Street, the TSX did bounce back. It was only up 65 points, 34,478. On Friday, it dropped by more than 800 points. Gold futures right now down $13 to $4,352. Oil today snapped a two-day losing streak, higher by 76 cents to $91.30 a barrel. The Canadian dollar right now is down 71.68 cents U.S. The Bank of Canada set to make an interest rate announcement on Wednesday. No change expected. And then Bitcoin right now moving higher. It's up by about 2%, 63,201. The chairman at Strategy did say that that company has resumed making purchases of the token. At the Business Center, I'm Chris McCusker.
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13: Good afternoon. It is Monday, June 8th. Thanks for joining us. I'm Olivia Jones. 16 degrees in Vancouver. Here's what's happening right now.
14: Expecting an increase in domestic violent calls during FIFA, Battered Women Support Services is expanding resources for those experiencing intimate partner violence.
15: Starting today, you won't be able to use a major street in downtown Vancouver till the end of July, with the FIFA World Cup set to kick off this week.
16: Sports Illustrated says Vancouver's transit, walkability, and beautiful weather makes the city the best to host the FIFA World Cup.
13: And Canada Post warns those living near FIFA event zones to expect service disruptions.
17: The LA Kings fill their head coaching vacancy. The NBA Finals ship to the Big Apple. Sports at 45.
8: A mostly winning start to the week on markets, a partial bounce back on the TSX, and the NASDAQ jumps by more than 200 points. Business at 56.
13: It is 1:31. 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
1: Calm before the storm for the afternoon rush, Olivia. We still have some big delays through the lower mainland, but no crashes, no stalls, nothing of that sort. It is getting heavier on the Queensboro southbound. That southbound speed bump. You know what speed bumps do. They slow you down. So you're a little dense through the area. Stewart's and westbound also a little slow merging onto the bridge deck. And we work our way into downtown, where, of course, some big delays because of the FIFA closures. As you're hearing, Granville shut down between Davie all the way up to West Georgia. This is putting a lot of traffic off the Granville Bridge onto Seymour. And that's most of that traffic leading up to Smythe Street. I'm not seeing much of a delay on Howe just yet. It's a little slow leading up to about Davie, but those are your main routes on and off of the Granville Bridge. And of course, this is going to put more traffic onto the Burrard Bridge and the Canby Bridge. But Canby, you should know, Pacific Boulevard shut down between Canby all the way up to Carroll. Of course, a very popular off-ramp from the Canby Bridge is going to be inaccessible through this area. Expo Boulevard could definitely work out to get away from that one. Canby Street as well is looking pretty good. Elsewhere through the Lower Mainland, I see a bit of a delay on the north end of the Iron Workers, and we're still trying to diagnose what's going on First Avenue between Nanaimo and Renfrew, because an eastbound delay in front of Slow Can wasn't there before, but there it is. If you see something going on here, there, or anywhere, call it in, okay? It's either going to be Star or pound 1130. 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For more information, head to shannonoaks.com. We're going to head to the Penfolds Roofing and Solar Weather Center. It's meteorologist Carl Lamb.
2: The wet weather will continue today across Metro Vancouver, and cloudy conditions are sticking around as well. Your high is 18 degrees, and we're down to an overnight low of 12. In total for today, it's about 10 millimeters of much-needed rain across Metro Vancouver. Your high for today is 18.
1: And down at the airport, we are looking at cloudy conditions, 17 degrees, Olivia.
13: Thank you, gentlemen. 11:30 news time, 1:33. To our top story now, battered women's support service is expanding resources ahead of FIFA. This comes as a new report links increases of domestic violence to major sporting events.
14: And one report by United Nations Women says internationally, police reports domestic violence increased by more than 33% during events like the World Cup. Angela Marie McDougall speaks for Battered Women's Support Services.
18: We are increasing our crisis line coverage during this time frame. We are going 24 hours again. Similarly to what we did during the global pandemic, and where we scaled up for 24 hours, we're doing that again during this time so that our crisis line will be available.
14: In partnership with Goodnight Out Vancouver, the BWSS also increasing outreach to nightlife venues and event organizers to create safer spaces. This includes the rollout of safety cards, which lists phone numbers and sites people experiencing intimate partner violence can access all in one spot. I'm Reynaldo Suarez.
13: Hospitality workers are taking a dispute over Vancouver City hearings to court. Unite Here Local 40 says the workers wanted to speak about housing affordability and the challenges living in the city. But union president Zaelda Chan says language barriers, technical difficulties, and confusion during the hearings prevented some from fully taking part.
19: I support their petition to allow a process that should be democratic to immigrant people. In the meantime, you have council listening very clearly to billionaire developers who are passing and want to use a lot of the land in the city for high luxury rentals and hotels.
13: The workers are calling for a new public hearing process. 1130 News Radio has reached out to the City of Vancouver for comment. Canada's men's soccer team will play its first 2026 World Cup game Friday in Toronto against Bosnia-Herzegovina, while Vancouver will host Australia against Turkey Saturday. Moshe Lander teaches economics of sports at Concordia University. He says security costs are higher in Vancouver than in Toronto.
20: So creating those security cordons is so much cheaper. The potential disruption to subway systems, public transportation, if any of that were to happen, it's going to happen miles away from the stadium itself, where if it happened in Vancouver, it's right under the stadium.
13: Lander says the increase in overall security costs is because each World Cup cycle brings with it more and more global instability, which leads to the potential for global disruption that could embarrass FIFA. Well, ahead of the World Cup that is kicking off this week, one major street in Vancouver's downtown core is getting a temporary makeover starting today. 1130's Ben Bugera tells us Granville Street is being transformed into a pedestrian-only zone.
15: Although the closure begins today, the extended patios and public art won't get up and running until Thursday, lasting till July 19th. Jane Talbot is president and CEO of Downtown Van. She says the goal is to help businesses along the Granville Strip who have been struggling a lot lately.
21: We have 28 extended patios approved
4: for the over the five blocks. Some of the businesses are showing games inside.
21: Now, what this means for you traffic-wise is Seymour and Howe Streets will be your main options to get on and off the Granville Bridge for the time being. The city will also be putting in temporary bus lanes on those streets till the end of July while the pedestrian zone is in place. I'm Ben Bugera.
13: And it's none other than Vancouver that tops the list, ranking the best cities to host the World Cup. Here's 1130 Sonia Aslam.
16: According to Sports Illustrated, which went through all 16 host cities and thinks Vancouver is the best, citing things like mild weather, walkability, and transportation as just some of the reasons it's so great. The popular magazine also talked about the, quote, subway connecting the downtown core with the airport and other cities, but it didn't mention which line it's talking about, Canada, Millennium, or Expo. It also went on about how great it is that BC Place is located downtown and all the beaches here, viewing parties and fan events. On social media, the premier talked about how proud he is but left out the cost. Provincial figures show hosting seven games will cost as much as $729 million. A federal report shows this will cost Canada more than $1 billion for 13 matches. Toronto plays third on the list. Seattle was second. I'm Sonia Aslam.
13: 138 and 17 degrees in Vancouver. Canada Post says residents in Vancouver can expect some community mailbox interruptions during the FIFA World Cup. Between June 11th and July 19th, several street letter mailboxes near the FIFA Fan Festival at the P&E and BC Place will be empty and sealed on match days. The boxes will reopen for regular mail delivery service the following business day. Canada Post adds that it does not anticipate any service interruptions for delivery, postal services, or commercial customer pickups. The post offices near the event zones will remain open and operating as usual. Residents in Burnaby are now able to access a local park after a water leak at Sunoco Refinery was contained. In a statement, Sunoco LP says the refinery was responded to a small on-site leak of process water from one of its tank farms, resulting in possible odor for people living nearby. It says its team used its response procedure to stop the leak, while Burnaby's fire department also responded to monitor the situation. Well, thanks for making the switch back to 1130 News Radio. Traffic and weather every 10 minutes on the was, always here, always will be. Coming up in 30 seconds, we'll take a look at your border report.
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1: Borders are okay. Now, here we go. We got about a 20-minute wait over at the Peace Arch and the Pack Cross, and they are starting to get a little heavy. Still not as bad as we've seen in the last couple of weeks, but 20 minutes of Peace Arch and Pack minimum. Sumas is a 10-minute wait. Aldergrove is a 5-minute wait. Northbound times for the time being still very tame, less than 5 across the board. You can always double-check on the website. Don't forget, it's at vancouver.citynews.ca/border.
13: Thanks, Alex. Alex, coming up, traffic and weather together on the ones. It's 1:40.
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1: Thank you very much, Olivia. Thank you for the call. I got a crash over on First Avenue, eastbound right at Slocam. Now, looks like you're down to one lane through the area, getting pushed back all the way past the 9 mode. Traffic is getting through this one, but if you're looking for a way around, I mean, Broadway is a great option. This is right around Clinton Park, so you got up and over that. If you're looking for a different route to get up and away from it, Hastings is fine too. That gets you onto the highway. Grandview, really not that bad. It's 12 east and west in front of Victoria. That's looking quite slow right now. And again, this frustrating road that's been going on over at 12th and Victoria. So you should be down to one lane through that area too. But it's a crash over on First, right by Slocan. Eastbound is down to one lane. Everything else is relatively decent. You got a bit of a delay on King George southbound by 80th, and that should have you down to one lane. You're a little slow on the Lionsgate Bridge southbound at the north end. That's just lane configuration. And of course, you're hearing a lot about Granville being shut down between Davie and West Georgia, and that's getting a lot of traffic push over to
3: Canadians and trust the Governor General. Right now.
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2: Cloudy with rain showers today across Metro Vancouver, and temperatures getting up to 18 degrees. And then for tonight, still dealing with rain and a low of 12. And then for tomorrow, we'll have rain showers through the morning, even into the early afternoon before things start to dry out. And it is cloudy to start with a high of 17, but we may see some sun as we go into Tuesday afternoon. Your high for today is 18.
1: 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Created by a legend, open to all, down at the airport. Still 17 degrees, Olivia.
13: Thank you, Alex and Carl. Coming up next, your top headlines and sports. It's 143.
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13: We have 17 degrees in Vancouver. Good afternoon. I'm Olivia Jones. Here's what's happening right now. Battered Women's Support Service is expanding resources ahead of the FIFA World Cup in Vancouver. And Granville Street is getting a World Cup makeover, switching to a pedestrian-only zone. It's now closed to vehicle traffic until the end of World Cup events. It's 1:45. That's time for sports from Sportsnet 650, home of the Canucks. Here's Sandra Priscina.
9: A head coaching vacancy filled in the NHL, Peter Laviolette, LA bound. Meanwhile, there are reports the Oilers have been in touch with the NHLPA to clarify Mike Babcock's status. He hasn't been behind an NHL bench since 2023 when he resigned in Columbus amid allegations involving player privacy. The Stanley Cup final resumes Tuesday in Vegas. Lots of buildup to NBA Finals Game 3. The Knicks up 2-0 on the Spurs. MSG, celebrities, the U.S. president supposed to be in attendance. San Antonio's Victor Wembanyama on blocking out the noise.
10: Isolating myself is something I've practiced over the years, and I think I'm good at it, so it's not a problem. This is similar to something like the Olympics.
9: We'll see what happens at 5:30. Canada's countdown to the FIFA World Cup continues. The team back on the grass today. Ali Ahmed and Jacob Schaffelberg provided a boost, both going through full training. Moise Bombido part of the session, but still wearing a wrap on his leg. The Blue Jays aim to stretch their win streak to 3 as the Phillies visit Rogers Center. The Mariners at Camden Yards to open a set versus the Orioles. The Vancouver Canadiens back at it tomorrow. Sports at 15 and 45 past the hour or at sportsnet.ca.
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14: Welcome back to 1130 News Radio. I'm Sydney Parker. A violent incident took place at one of New York's busiest train stations.
15: Authorities say six people have been hurt in stabbings at New York's Penn Station with the suspect in custody. The Sunday evening attack happened less than a day before thousands of fans are expected to descend on neighboring Madison Square Garden for Game 3 of the NBA Finals. The city's fire department says paramedics found one victim with serious injuries, two with moderate injuries, and two with minor injuries. Another person whose condition was not immediately known was transported to a separate hospital. Authorities did not immediately release the suspect's identity or provide information about potential charges. I'm Haya Pinjwani.
14: Hundreds are injured and the death toll rising following a massive earthquake in the Philippines.
17: This was a major magnitude 7.8 earthquake. It struck offshore just after 7:30 in the morning local time, rocking the Philippines, collapsing buildings. Southern port city of General Santos is among the hardest hit. The quake hit just as public schools in the Philippines were returning to start a new school year. One video posted on social media shows primary school students gathered outside for a flag raising just as the supports for a nearby metal canopy suddenly snap and fall. Now, luckily, no serious injuries reported in that incident. As well, this earthquake did cause a meter-high tsunami along nearby coastlines. The threat there has now subsided. I'm Kevin Meisner.
14: The NBA Finals land in New York tonight with layers of security. The Knicks are telling fans to arrive at least 2 hours before tip-off.
18: An NYPD assessment obtained by ABC News says malicious actors could cause violence due to the high-profile nature of the game. A routine assessment for big events. There's no specific threat. Joining New York police are the U.S. Secret Service because President Trump wants to personally cheer on the Knicks. So does New York Mayor Zoran Mamdani.
19: It'll be a very different place than the president, but I'll be there. I'll probably be standing for most of it.
18: Wayne Cabot, ABC News.
14: Schmigadoon and Arthur Miller's Death of a Salesman are big winners at the 79th Tony Awards.
20: Schmigadoon took home 4 Tony Awards, including one for Best New Musical. 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
21: I grew up in Canada, watching the Tonys and dreaming of a life on Broadway. I'm 20 years in, and the most important thing I've learned is that no one does it alone. My parents, thank you for teaching me by example how to be a good person and a team player.
20: Hamilton-born Casey Levy took home her first Tony for playing the matriarch of a wealthy suburban family in Ragtime, and actor John Lithgow won his 3rd Tony for Best Actor in the play Giant. I'm Eva Frangiscados.
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1: 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I'm Alex Kerrigan. Thank you for tuning in. There was a crash in Vancouver, First Avenue eastbound, right in front of Spokane Street. And it looks like you're down to one lane through the area. Again, push back to about Penticton. That's a lot better than it was. This one could have wrapped up. Let me know what you see at either Star or Pound 11:30. Now, of course, if you are going through downtown, be aware that Granville is still shut down between Davie all the way up to Georgia. And you don't get that back until the end of July. This is a FIFA-related closure. Likewise, well, this has been closed for a little while, but Pacific Boulevard in between Cambie all the way up to Carroll Street. It, of course, is shut down. You can try Expo Boulevard or Cambie Street to get up and away from that one. But be aware, not today, but later on, Expo Boulevard will be shut down on game days for another FIFA-related closure. We're seeing some delays. King George southbound in front of 80th. That's the right lane shutdown due to road work. We're seeing a new delay on Highway 1 westbound right around 264. We don't have that in the script just yet. Let me know what you see at Star or Pound 11:30. Queensborough is fine. Alice Fraser is better than fine. And 99 southbound, a little busy leading up to the Massey Tunnel. Hot offers this week at Price Smart Foods. 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We're in the Penfold Roofing and Solar Weather Center with meteorologist Carl Lamb.
3: You'll definitely want the rain gear today as that rain shower activity is with us through the rest of the day. Temperatures getting up to 18 degrees under a cloudy sky and then down to a low of 12 tonight. And we're expecting about 10 millimeters of rain in total for today. Then for tomorrow, rain showers through the morning, possibly into the early afternoon. Cloudy with some late day clearing and a high of 17 and a low of 12 tomorrow night. Your high for today is 18.
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14: You're listening to 11:30 News Radio. I'm Sydney Parker. Israel and Iran exchange missiles for the first time since a ceasefire was announced 2 months ago in the Middle East.
16: Israel carried out strikes in western and central Iran. Iran fired missiles at northern Israel. And Iran warns it's the beginning of a full week of continuous strikes. And it appears that Israel retaliated despite President Trump telling Prime Minister Benjamin Netanyahu to stand down. Trump says he's the one who calls the shots, not Netanyahu. And here comes Yemen, where the Iranian-backed Houthis have fired at least two missiles at Israel and threatening to disrupt shipping in the Red Sea. I'm Jamie Pulfer.
14: While economists expect the Bank of Canada to hold its benchmark interest rate steady at 2.25% on Wednesday, some are more curious about the messaging that could come with the decision. One RBC senior economist says the central bank's guidance could shed light on how it is facing intense geopolitical uncertainties like the war in the Middle East. The governor of the central bank has not ruled out future adjustments to the key rate, depending on how things play out. A 76-year-old from China has been homeless for more than a year, and it's prompting growing calls from BC's senior advocates who are urging the province to step in. Tom Tang, a former art teacher, has spent a year living in a tent and sometimes sleeping on his walker in a park in Richmond after being unable to secure a long-term care bed. Advocate Dan Levitt says this is hard on those unfamiliar with English or the Canadian system.
22: Cases like Tom's highlight the urgent need to expand long-term care, to expand seniors' affordable housing options, and strengthen supports for the most vulnerable people in our society.
14: One outreach worker in Richmond says there is compassion for all homeless people, but seniors like Tang, with no substance use or mental health issues, stand out. Metro Vancouver says Stage 3 water restrictions begin today as work on the Stanley Park water supply tunnel continues. The agency says the warm and dry weather, coupled with a low snowpack and the tunnel work, is impacting the region's water supply, adding water use typically spikes during the summer to as much as 1.5 billion liters a day. Under the stage, watering lawns isn't allowed and pools, hot tubs, and fountains can't be filled or topped up. A lawsuit seeks to bar an upcoming mixed martial arts fight from taking place outside the White House.
5: A federal lawsuit seeks to halt the upcoming UFC fight card on the White House South Lawn, time for President Donald Trump's 80th birthday and part of the celebration of the nation's 250th anniversary. The filing Saturday by the Public Integrity Project on behalf of two Virginia residents contends the Trump administration's authorization of the June 14th event violated National Park Service regulations prohibiting sporting events on federal park lands. It also says Congress did not consent to the towering arch overlooking the event space. The White House says the lawsuit is baseless. I'm Geffen Coolball.
14: Your business report is coming up next. 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
8: Bounce back on Bay Street today after its worst day since February. Now, it was only up 65 points, 34,478. On Friday, it dropped by more than 800 points. Gold futures not much help today, down by a third of a percent to 4,324. Silver also lowered today by 1.1% to $68. And then oil was higher by 76 cents to $91.30 a barrel, although at one point today it jumped by about 5% after tensions in the Middle East ramped up over the weekend. Iran today said it's ended its attacks on Israel. The Canadian dollar right now is down 71.68 cents U.S. ahead of that interest rate announcement on Wednesday, but likely no change. Amazon is set to raise a record $14 billion in a Canada bond sale. The expectation was for $7 billion. The money will be used to fund artificial intelligence. Shares in Amazon today down by about 0.4% on Wall Street. U.S. markets saw a partial bounce back after the worst day since October. The Dow was lower again, down 81 points. The S&P up by 22 and the Nasdaq higher by 220. It dropped by more than 1,000 points on Friday. Shares in Intel surging today. That stock up by about 11%. There is a report that Google will be relying on the company to make more than 3 million specialized AI chips. The reports say Google has been testing Intel's tensor processing units for months. At the Business Center, I'm Chris McCusker.
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26: Good afternoon. This is Monday, June the 8th. Thanks for joining us. I'm John Ackerman. Vancouver, mainly cloudy and 17 degrees. Here's what's happening right now.
27: Battered Women Support Services is expanding resources ahead of FIFA. This comes as a new report links increases in domestic violence to major sporting events.
14: A local business next to BC Place says they are essentially forced to close on FIFA match days.
26: Canada Post warning Vancouverites of possible disruptions to mail service due to the city hosting the FIFA World Cup. And hands off that garden hose, you. Stage 3 water restrictions are now in effect across Metro Vancouver.
4: The LA Kings hire a new head coach. The NBA Finals take center stage in New York. Sports at 15.
8: A mixed finish on markets to start the week. Bay Street sees a partial rebound, and the NASDAQ jumps by more than 200 points. Business at 26.
26: Rogers Xfinity Internet traffic and weather together. Here is Alex Kerrigan.
1: Thank you so much, John. No, you are going to hear a little bit more about this, but of course, a big issue coming up the Granville Bridge is got Granville shut down between Davie all the way to Georgia. This is a FIFA-related closure all the way to July. So have a great time. Pedestrian-only zone. But if you're driving off, you're getting forced off onto Seymour. If you're driving on, you're going to be coming at it from Howe Street. And of course, for quite some time, we've already been reporting on Pacific Boulevard being shut down between Camby and Carroll. So keep that at the front of your mind as well. We need an update on First Avenue. I would like to clear the crash eastbound by Slocan. Volume delay is not nearly as bad. It looks a lot better. We could use an update as well on Highway 91 eastbound by number 7 road. It's getting a little busy through the area, but you know what's weird is this congestion's moving. So maybe a slow-moving vehicle on the east-west connector eastbound. Now you're a little slow in front of number 8 road. Call that in at start or pound 1130. 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

0: Report points to an increase in sexual violence and harassment during major sporting events. Our Reynaldo Suarez kicks off team coverage with more on a series of community initiatives meant to address the problem.
1: Expanded resources being rolled out by Battered Women's Support Services. Here's Executive Director Angela Marie McDougall.
2: We know that there can be between a 20 to 40% increase in intimate partner violence reports. And we are intending to be a resource for anybody that is concerned about that and wants support.
1: As part of the on-the-ground outreach, crews will also be handing out safety cards as well.
2: It has a list of sort of criteria that sometimes people are asking if they're concerned about their safety that can be prompts to thinking about safety.
1: Some of those other resources include increasing their crisis coverage line, making it available 24 hours a day. I'm Reynaldo Suarez.
0: Well, meantime, a business beside BC Place is facing the difficult choice of closing during FIFA World Cup match days. 11:30, Sydney Parker speaking with the co-owner and manager of Aquariums West.
3: Craig LeBlanc says the city's decision to close Beattie Street to non-ticket holders on game days has left them with no choice but to close their doors on those days as well.
4: Unfortunately, the way that they've sort of set up the routes for traffic that day, for people attending the games, the accessibility for customers that may want to come on those days is extremely limited or non-existent.
3: When asked if the city is offering any type of compensation,
4: none whatsoever. They specifically said that they wouldn't even consider that. The city specifically won't, because unfortunately it sets a precedent. Once you do it for one, then I think they figured that every time something comes up, they're just going to have to compensate for every little thing.
3: LeBlanc says they have been surveying customers in the months leading up to the closure and have found most plan on not coming. He adds this has a large impact on their business, as part-time workers will be losing valuable shifts and that weekends are their busiest days. The store has already been struggling with customer accessibility as the downtown core has less parking available. I'm Sydney Parker.
0: Canada Post warning Vancouverites of possible disruptions to mail service due to the city hosting the FIFA World Cup. It says service disruptions will include interruptions to services at street-level mailboxes near the PNE Fairgrounds and Hastings Park, where the FIFA Fan Festival is taking place. Game day disruptions are also expected at mailboxes near BC Place, where seven games will be played between June 11th and July 19th. Canada Post says the affected mailboxes will be cleared and sealed on all match days, with reopening not taking place until the following business day. 11:30 news time, now 2:06, mainly cloudy and 17 degrees in Vancouver. Indeed, the weather gods have been teasing us with a nice start to June last week. Meteorologist Carl Lamb is in the Penfolds Roofing and Solar Weather Center. He says the start of this work week looks a little wet.
5: It is a damp start to the week across Metro Vancouver, as we have this rain shower activity that's moving on through, and it is much needed. So we're expecting about 10 millimeters of rain today and possibly another 5 millimeters on the way for tomorrow before things do start to dry out for the second half of the week.
0: Stick around. Carl is back with the full weather forecast coming up for you at 2:11. Hospitality workers want to change how the City of Vancouver holds public hearings. Unite Here Local 40 says workers filed a petition seeking a judicial review of public hearings held on May 5th and 7th. The workers, including room attendants, a cook, and a barista, had difficulty participating in the hearings. Zailda Chan speaks for Unite Here.
6: Many of our members are from their immigrant communities whose first language is not English, just like most of us. Our first language is not English. And so they spoke in their languages. They had their own translators ready. It was inaccessible. There was technical difficulties to have their message translated.
0: The petition asks the court to set aside the rezoning decisions and send them back for what the workers call a fair hearing process. Chan says many hospitality workers want to speak about housing affordability and the challenges of living in the city. 11:30 News Radio has reached out to the City of Vancouver for comment. Surrey police say one man has been arrested after a Pride sidewalk at the intersection of Old Yale Road and University Drive was damaged. On May 30th, police discovered the rainbow-colored crosswalk had been spray-painted. Three men were identified as suspects. After working with the SPS's hate crimes coordinator, one man was arrested and released on conditions. He has not yet been formally charged. The investigation is ongoing. Just a friendly reminder that stage 3 water restrictions are now in effect across Metro Vancouver. It's in efforts to conserve the water supply during the construction of the new Stanley Park water supply tunnel. That means no lawn watering, topping up or filling up your pool or hot tub, or washing your boat or car in the driveway. These measures are in effect until October 15th.
7: Everything Vancouver.
0: And the 37th season of Vancouver's Bard on the Beach Shakespeare Festival kicks off this week. It all gets started tomorrow night with the Merry Wives of

0: Windsor, followed by Macbeth on Wednesday night. Artistic director Christopher Gay says the Merry Wives are back with a modern spin,
1: which is all about soccer, because FIFA's coming, World Cup is going to be here, and I'm excited about that. I love sports, I love football, and so that's how it's contained.
0: Bard on the Beach runs from June 9th to September 19th at Vanier Park. Head to bardonthebeach.org for tickets and showtimes. Up next, a check of the 11:30 News Radio Ferry Report. 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
0: In a minute, a check of traffic and weather together on the one, starting you off on the east-west connector. It's 210.
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0: It's 2:11. Rogers Xfinity Internet traffic and weather together on the ones. Here is Alex Kerrigan.
4: Thank you very much, John. And thank you for the call that came in on the east-west connector. You got a stalled vehicle on the east-west connector just after number 7 road over to the left shoulder. It's not the left lane's fully blocked off, but it's doing enough to really slow you down here. Once you're past it, you're past it. You're free and clear the rest of the way. But a stalled vehicle causing a bit of a headache on the east-west connector right after number 7 on the left shoulder. When crews show up, we're expecting the left lane to be fully blocked off, but for now, expect that slowdown. Over on 99 southbound, slow from Blundell all the way to the Massey Tunnel, and a little bit dense by the My Laura Sitaway Golf Course. If you got more on that, you know what to do. But once you're past it, again, you got no delays all the way through Delta, all the way through South Surrey. Southbound and northbound looking just fine. A little bit of a hiccup over on the upper levels eastbound right by Mount Seymour Parkway, and a big hiccup just came in on Highway 1 through the Burnaby Lake stretch. Something is definitely happening through here. It's well after Kensington and maybe a bit closer to Gillardy Way, but eastbound delays speak for himself. If you got eyes on it, call it in. It's going to be star or pound 1130. 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Let's go to the Penfolds Roofing and Solar Weather Center with meteorologist Carl Lamb.
9: You'll definitely want the rain gear today, as that rain shower activity is with us through the rest of the day. Temperatures getting up to 18 degrees under a cloudy sky, and then down to a low of 12 tonight. And we're expecting about 10 millimeters of rain in total for today. Then for tomorrow, rain showers through the morning, possibly into the early afternoon. Cloudy with some late day clearing and a high of 17 and a low of 12 tomorrow night. Your high for today is 18.
4: 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It's 16 degrees, John.
0: Thank you, Alex. Up next in sports, an off night in the Stanley Cup Final. Game 4 between the Golden Knights and the Hurricanes goes tomorrow in Las Vegas. Tonight, it's all about the NBA Final. Game 3 between the Spurs and the Knicks goes at 5:30. It's 2:13.
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0: Mainly cloudy, 16 degrees in Vancouver. Good afternoon, I'm John Ackerman. Here's what's happening right now. Two groups are expecting an increase in sexual violence and harassment during the FIFA World Cup. Both Battered Women's Support Services and Good Night Out Vancouver plan to raise awareness during the tournament. Meantime, FIFA was supposed to be a boon to local businesses. Not so for Aquariums West, which says it must close up shop on Vancouver 7 match days as it is inside a ticketed area. And still ahead.
16: We have the extraordinary privilege of living in a mature democracy.
17: 79-year-old Louise Arbour, a former Supreme Court justice, has been installed as Canada's 31st Governor General.
0: It's 2:15. That's time for sports from Sportsnet 650, your home of the Canucks and the Stanley Cup playoffs. It's Sandra Priscina.
18: NHL head coaching news. Peter Laviolette is being hired in Los Angeles, and rumblings around insiders that the Oilers are reaching out to the NHLPA about the status of Mike Babcock. He last coached in 2023, leaving Columbus after allegations of invasion of privacy. The Stanley Cup final continues tomorrow in Vegas. The Golden Knights lead the Hurricanes 2-1. The NBA Finals take center stage, shifting to Madison Square Garden. The Knicks leading the Spurs 2-0. New York's Josh Hart on having the home crowd.
19: The Garden going to be rocking. Obviously, you know, in this city, we love our Knicks. They're going to come out, show love, support, and, you know, the energy is going to be electric.
18: It's a 5:30 start. Another day of practice for Canada ahead of its Friday FIFA World Cup opener versus Bosnia and Herzegovina in Toronto. Defender Moise Bombido did take part. His leg wrapped, though. He's recovering from a fractured tibia. He saw 30 minutes in last week's friendly in Edmonton against Uzbekistan. Full training today for Ali Ahmed and Jacob Schaffelberg. A chance at three straight victories for the Blue Jays. They welcome the Phillies. The AL West leading Mariners continue a road trip in Baltimore. The Vancouver Canadiens are off. Sports at 15 and 45 past the hour or anytime at sportsnet.ca.
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0: 11:30 news time, now 2:18. Canada's 31st Governor General was sworn in this morning in an event filled with pomp and ceremony. Former Supreme Court Justice Louise Arbour is taking over for Mary Simon. Our Phil Martino has more on Arbour's first speech as the King's representative.
17: 79-year-old Louise Arbour says extreme polarization is dangerous, but so is extreme consensus. It's through our differences and our fundamental right to express them that we will nourish critical thinking, creativity, and innovation.
23: It is through our differences that we will build a common future.
17: Arbour also thanked former Governor General Mary Simon for her leadership and contributions to reconciliation. The Prime Minister's office says the new Governor General is a distinguished Canadian jurist whose career has spanned academia, the judiciary, international criminal law, and global human rights leadership. I'm Phil Martino.
0: Conservative leader Pierre Poilievre says the easiest way to squash separatist sentiment in Alberta is for the federal government to butt out of the province's business. Speaking in Calgary today, Poilievre says Albertans could benefit from freeing up resources, building pipelines, respecting provincial autonomy, and reducing taxpayer burden. And he says the best news of all is it's not a zero-sum game.
1: The answer therefore, for Albertans, is not to pull away from our friends in other provinces, but to lock arms with them to make Canada affordable, safe, self-reliant, and united here at home.
0: Premier Danielle Smith has said her government will ask in the fall whether Albertans think the province should remain in Canada or hold a binding vote on separation. Coming up in just over 60 seconds, another check of traffic and weather together on the ones. It's 2:20.
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0: It's 2:21, Rogers Xfinity Internet traffic and weather together on the ones. Here's Alex.
4: Hey, thank you very much, John. So I think there was a crash on Highway 1 eastbound in between Kensington and Gallardi. Got called in with the left lane. Now, volume was very dense for a time, and it's starting to open up. This isn't always a sign that it's cleared itself, but it is definitely a good sign. You're only slow from around Sprott all the way up to just after Kensington now. So again, this one may have cleared itself up, and perhaps it's on the shoulder. I see a delay on Highway 1 eastbound that's still hanging out, though, but I'm not positive. The left lane's still blocked off, so call that back in at star pound 1130. We're hoping to get some good news. We work our way down to the east-west connector where a stalled vehicle was spotted on, 91. Eastbound around number 7 road, over to the left shoulder, and volume is starting to stack up. It just stays busy till about number 7 road. After that, eastbound is free and clear all the way to the Alex Fraser Bridge, and, well, this looks like it's still there because westbound is slowing down as well. So, of course, one side has something going on the left shoulder. The other side has something to stare at. So, of course, it's going to be busy through this area. 99 southbound busy in front of the Massey Tunnel. Northbound just a little busy. Out of the upper levels, eastbound delays further back, right around 15th Street. Then after that, free and clear until you get to Mountain Seymour Park. Mountain Highway, pardon me. Then busy across the Iron Workers. If there's anything else, feel free to call it in either star or pound 1130. 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Checking in with our meteorologist, Carl Lamb.
9: It'll be a damp day across Metro Vancouver for you. Temperatures getting up to 18 degrees with those rain showers moving on through. And we're expecting about 10 millimeters of rain in total for today in cloudy conditions. Then tonight, again, rain continuing with a low of 12. For tomorrow, some rain as we go through the morning, even into the early afternoon. Cloudy with some late day clearing and a high of of 17 and a low of 12. Then for Wednesday, some clouds in the morning, then more sun as we go throughout the day, a high of 18, and then sunny for Thursday and 18. Your high for today is 18 degrees.
4: 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Down at the airport, lightly raining at 16 degrees.
0: 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To our top story, two groups are expecting an increase in sexual violence and harassment during the coming FIFA World Cup. Both Battered Women's Support Services and Good Night Out Vancouver plan to raise awareness during the tournament. More on this and our other top stories coming up at 2:30. 11:30 news time now, 2:24. Overseas, Israel and Iran have traded strikes for the first time since the U.S. struck a ceasefire with Tehran some 2 months ago.
5: The renewed strikes threaten to drag the Middle East back into full-scale war, with Yemen's Houthi rebels joining the fight. The Israeli military says it's another campaign in the war against Iran's terror regime. Iran's foreign ministry is blaming the U.S. for the escalation. President Trump wrote online, both Israel and Iran must stop shooting shortly after. Iran's state-run TV announced Tehran would stop offensive operations. A regional official says the U.S. has told Iran Israel has agreed to halt its strikes as well. Sagar Meghani, Washington.
0: Many of Cuba's iconic gas-guzzling antique cars are sitting idle, a symbol of the island's ongoing fuel crisis.
6: Since January, the U.S. blockade has starved the island of fuel. Cuba is experiencing one of its most severe energy crises in years.
7: Auto body shop owner Duriel Valdez says it's affected his business.
6: He says, it is affecting me a lot because people don't want to do major repairs anymore because they don't have much hope that they'll be circulating the way they used to. Valdez is among thousands of Cubans waiting for fuel through a government reservation app that, for many, has become a symbol of the shortages it was designed to manage. The population, which was already battered by decades of economic crises and shortages, is now navigating daily blackouts that can last up to 20 hours in some parts of the island. Dariel says, hopefully the fuel situation will get a lot better. We'll see. I'm Haya Panjwani.
0: Chris McCusker has your business in 30 seconds.
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0: It's 2:26 in the Business Center. 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
11: Winning starts the week on Bay Street ahead of a Bank of Canada interest rate announcement on Wednesday. So the TSX higher by 65 points, 34,478. Doesn't quite make up for the 800-plus point loss on Friday. Shares in Air Canada today down by about 0.5%. Our federal government did announce a new loan program through the Canada Enterprise Emergency Funding Corporation to help offset the rising cost of jet fuel. Eligible airlines can receive up to $150 million in repayable support. The government, of course, also removed the fuel excise tax until September 7th. That applies to airlines as well. Gold futures today down about 0.33% to 4,324. And then oil snapped a two-day losing streak. It was higher by 76 cents, $91.30 a barrel. Now, Iran today did signal an end to the attacks on Israel. At one point today, oil jumped by more than 5%. The Canadian dollar still trading a little above 71.5 cents U.S. ahead of an interest rate announcement on Wednesday. No change expected by the Bank of Canada after weak GDP data and despite a decent jobs report on Friday. Now, on Wall Street, dip buyers partly emerged here after the worst day on Wall Street since October. The Dow was down 81 points. points. The S&P up by 22. The NASDAQ higher by 220. U.S. inflation data will also be released on Wednesday. At the Business Center, I'm Chris McCusker.
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16: Tomorrow, a historic Stanley Cup final continues in Vegas after Mitch Marner came out flying in Game 3. Carolina responded with 3 goals in 39 seconds to tie it. But Vegas sealed the deal in double overtime to take a 2-1 series lead. What's in store for Game 4? You just have to watch the Stanley Cup Final. Coverage begins with Hockey Central tomorrow at 7:30 Eastern, 4:30 Pacific on Sportsnet.
0: 11:30 news time, 2:29. The New York Knicks are hosting Game 3 of the NBA Final tonight in their first playoff run since 1999. And to say it's the hottest ticket in town is, well, putting it mildly.
11: Tickets for Game 3 between the Knicks and the San Antonio Spurs at Madison Square Garden now exceed the average cost of rent in the biggest U.S. city. The cheapest upper deck seats available are going for over $6,000 U.S. on secondary markets like StubHub, SeatGeek, and Vivid Seats. Now, the Knicks haven't lost a game since April, now riding a 13-game winning streak, and they also haven't won a championship since 1973. Something former Knick Bill Bradley describes as waiting 53 years to buy an ice cream cone. A watch party outside the arena has been canceled because U.S. President Donald Trump is planning to attend the game, but outdoor parties are set for New York's other five boroughs. I'm Chris McCusker.
0: Kyle Benning is producing the Afternoon Drive program. Terry Schintz is our news director. 11:30 news time, now 2:30.
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18: Good afternoon. Thank you so much for joining us. It is Monday, June 8th. I'm Maria Vinca. We have 16 degrees and light rain here in Vancouver. Here's what's happening right now. Homicide investigators say charges have been laid in connection to a fatal stabbing in Abbotsford back in December.
19: A new report pointing to an increase in domestic violence during major sporting events. And with the World Cup kicking off this weekend, Battered Women's Sports Services is boosting their response.
20: One business downtown is not getting a boost during the FIFA World Cup and instead need to close on match days.
18: And just a friendly reminder that Stage 3 water restrictions are now in effect across Metro Vancouver.
27: We've got NHL head coaching news and eyes to MSG in the NBA Finals. Sports at 45.
11: A mixed finish on markets to start the week. Bay Street sees a partial rebound. The NASDAQ up by more than 200 points. And a big day for Apple, but the stock was lower. Business at 56.
18: The first is 2:31. Let's head over to the 11:30 News Radio Rogers Xfinity Internet Traffic Center. And good afternoon, Alex Kerrigan.
4: Good afternoon, Maria Vinca. So we do have a little bit of an update. The situation on Highway 1 did quickly clear itself up. Actually, when we got a call about it, a tow truck was one of the things on the scene. Highway 1 eastbound in between Kensington and Gillardy. And it sounded like it was over in the right lane. But again, it's all past tense. You are a little slow on Highway 1 eastbound from about Sprott leading up to Kensington. After that, you're free and clear all the way to the Portman Bridge. And past that, not much going on all the way into Abbotsford. Not now, not yet. We are seeing a bit of a delay on Highway 91 eastbound by Number 7 Road. There is a vehicle hanging out over on the left shoulder, and no crews are on the scene just yet, but eastbound delays are quite heavy as you work your way up to that one. Once you're past it, the Alice Fraser Bridge is fantastic. Bit of a northbound delay around this band of the Alice Fraser, so that's new. Star Pound 1130, call then if you see it. 99 southbound in front of the Massey, a little busy as well. Getting out of the North Shore, not nearly as bad. Upper levels is a little slow after Lynn Valley Road, but we're also seeing some delays over at the Lionsgate Bridge. If you see it, you call it in. It's going to be Star or Pound 1130. 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
9: The wet weather will continue today across Metro Vancouver, and cloudy conditions are sticking around as well. Your high is 18 degrees, and we're down to an overnight low of 12 in total for today. It's about 10 millimeters of much-needed rain across Metro Vancouver. Your high for today is 18.
4: Right now, down at the airport, we got a little bit of rain and 16 degrees, Maria.
1: Thank you very much, Alex. 11:30 news time. It is now 2:33. And this just into 11:30 News Radio. An Abbotsford man is facing a manslaughter charge after a fatal stabbing that took place in that city back in December. The Integrated Homicide Investigation Team says 36-year-old Jesse Chamberlain-Lohr has been arrested and remains behind bars. Abbotsford police responded to reports of a daylight stabbing at a home close to Gladys Avenue and Sumas Way. Now there they found a 41-year-old Harvey Lee Burnick suffering from severe stab wounds and later died in hospital. Chamberlain-Lohr's next court appearance is on June 15th. Battered Women's Support Services is expanding resources ahead of the FIFA World Cup. Our Ronaldo Suarez reports. This comes as a new report looks at the connection between major sporting events and increases in gender-based violence.
19: Executive Director Angela Marie McDougall points to trends during the 2010 Olympics in Vancouver.
3: We tracked our stats, and there was a little bit of a bump in calls for service around bigger events within the same day or a couple of days after.
19: She says for most people that are dealing with intimate partner violence, they're in a relationship and may not want the relationship to end, but they want the abuse to stop.
3: Our intention is around intervention, but also prevention and awareness. And that is also why we have a public safety announcement in the form of several videos that will focus on coercive control.
19: In terms of on-the-ground outreach, crews will be handing out safety cards, listing out resources, including the number to their crisis line, which is also becoming a 24-hour service. I'm Ronaldo Suarez.
1: One business has made the tough decision to close their doors on FIFA match days. 11:30 Sydney Parker is hearing from the co-owner and manager of Aquariums West.
12: Craig LeBlanc says that the closure of Beattie Street to non-ticket holders on game days has left him with no other option.
17: We're the odd man out here because we're not a restaurant or a hotel. We don't sell sporting goods. So our clientele really doesn't intermix with this particular event.
12: He adds the city is not considering any form of compensation.
17: We've already had challenges in the downtown core for Vancouver because the parking has become an issue, less and less parking over the years, and so we've already had a struggle with trying to convince people to come to the downtown core to shop with us.
12: LeBlanc says customers have said in the months leading up to the World Cup that they don't plan on visiting. He adds part-time workers will be losing valuable shifts and that weekends are their busiest days. I'm Sydney Parker.
1: A group of hospitality workers in Vancouver is challenging how the city handled two public hearings. Workers argue that the process was difficult to access, particularly for people whose first language is not English. Zelda Chan is the president of Unite Here Local 40. She says some in the group face translation and technical challenges while trying to address council.
21: We don't expect these kinds of barriers to happen in this kind of city. Their voices were not heard that day. They were muted. And so I'm here because I support their petition to allow a process that should be democratic to immigrant people.
1: The petition asks the court to pause the rezoning decision and order a new hearing process. 11:30 News Radio has reached out to the City of Vancouver for comment. 11:30 News time, it is now 2:36. We have 16 degrees, light rain here in downtown Vancouver. Well, you're going to need an umbrella over the next couple of days. Meteorologist Carl Lamb is in the Penfolds Roofing and Solar Weather Center, and he says the forecast points to rain clouds across the region.
9: This much-needed rain will stick around through the rest of the day and also as we go into tomorrow morning and possibly into the early afternoon before things do start to fizzle out. And then as we go into Wednesday, we'll start to bring back more sunshine, lose some of the cloud cover, and it is going to be a much warmer and brighter end to the week.
1: Carl will have his full five-day forecast coming up at 2:51. Canada Post is out with a warning to those living in Vancouver ahead of the FIFA World Cup. It says that there could be possible service disruptions to street letter mailboxes near the Peony Grounds at Hastings Park. That is where the FIFA Fan Festival is taking place. Meantime, game day disruptions are also anticipated at mailboxes near BC
18: Chelsea Place, which is where seven matches will be played between June 11th and the 19th. Canada Post adds the affected mailboxes will be cleared and sealed on all match days, and reopening will not take place until the following business day. Stage 3 water restrictions are now in effect across Metro Vancouver as work on the Stanley Park water supply tunnel continues. The regional district blames warm and dry weather, a low snowpack, and the tunnel work for this restrictions. Under the stage, water in lawns is not allowed, and pools, hot tubs, and fountains cannot be filled or topped up. Now, these restrictions are in effect until October 15th. 11:30 news time. It is now 2:38.
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18: Vancouver's Bard on the Beach Shakespeare Festival returns for its 37th season at Vanier Park this week. There are two productions on the BMO main stage this year, beginning with the Merry Wives of Windsor tomorrow night, followed by Macbeth on Wednesday night. Artistic director Christopher Gay says the Scottish play is always good fun.
6: All those remarkable words and a terrifying plot. And that is the idea this year, especially Stephen Drover, the director of the production. It just wants to terrify people. And I think that's fantastic, like a horror film, you know. And that's really what the play is, actually.
18: Bard on the Beach runs from June 9 to September 19th at Vanier Park. Head to bardonthebeach.org for tickets and showtimes. Thanks so much for making the switch back to 1130 News Radio, your original home for traffic and weather every 10 minutes on the ones, and traffic alerts as you need them. 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
4: Hey, thank you very much, Maria. So I'm looking at what appears to be a 30-minute wait at the PAC crossing, 20 minutes at Sumas, Peace Arch is 10, and Aldergrove is 5. So I would tell you that it is pretty light unless you're at PAC or Sumas, in which case give yourself about a half hour going southbound. Northbound times do not exist, less than 5 for everybody going north. You can always double-check on the website, vancouver.citynews.ca/border.
18: Thanks so much, Alex. Your traffic and weather is together next. 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
4: Hey, thank you very much. And I hope he's listening. Thank you, Kevin, for calling in a stall on the Oak Street Bridge. Now, it looks like it may have been a freshly cleared one, but it was northbound Mizman over in the right lane. And yeah, volume was dense through that Oak Street Bridge for quite some time. It's already looking better. Sometimes these things have a way of clearing themselves. However, what you need to know, if you're on the 99 northbound right around Bridgeport leading up to the south end of the bridge, it is still quite heavy. And it stays not quite congested, but slow on the Oak Street Bridge. So if you're coming across that, let me know what you see. Northbound, right around Mizpah in the right lane. I got a good feeling that thing has wrapped up. But we move on. A different part of Richmond, east-west connector, eastbound by number 7 Road. We can confirm that there's a thing going on over onto the left shoulder. See a car with its hood up. And, I mean, there's not much of a left shoulder, so let's call part of the left lane also blocked off. Worry about that. So if you're driving over in that right lane, worry about your neighbor next to you getting into your lane just to get away from this one. Once you're past past, nothing to worry about all the way to the Alex Brazier and beyond. However, a situation on the east-west connector eastbound by number 7 road still in the clearing stages. Fully clear on Highway 1 eastbound after Kensington. You get your right lane back. You're a little slow getting out of North Vancouver from Lonsdale to the north end of the Iron Workers. If you see it, you call it in. 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
9: Cloudy with rain showers today across Metro Vancouver and temperatures getting up to 18 degrees. And then for tonight, still dealing with rain and a low of 12. And then for tomorrow, we'll have rain showers through the morning, even into the early afternoon before things start to dry out. And it is cloudy to start with a high of 17, but we may see some sun as we go into Tuesday afternoon. Your high for today is 18.
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18: Thank you so much, Alex. Coming up next in sports, the Toronto Blue Jays kicking off a 3-game series with the Philadelphia Phillies tonight at Rogers Center on the ice. Game 4 between the Golden Knights and the Hurricanes goes tomorrow in Las Vegas. It's 2:44.
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18: We have 16 degrees and light rain here in Vancouver. Good afternoon. I'm Maria Vinca. Here's what's happening right now. Homicide investigators say a man is facing manslaughter charges in connection to a fatal stabbing of a 41-year-old man in Abbotsford back in December. A new report suggests sexual violence and harassment incidents happen more often during major sporting events like the upcoming FIFA World Cup. Local groups such as Battered Women's Support Services and Good Night Out Vancouver plan to raise awareness during the tournament. And still ahead,
14: Louise Arbour, former Supreme Court Justice, has been installed as Canada's 31st Governor General.
15: We will nourish critical thinking.
14: We have more from today's swearing-in ceremony straight ahead.
18: 45. It is now time for sports from Sports Essex 50, the home of the Canucks. Here's Sandra Priscina.
27: Another night off in the Stanley Cup final. Vegas can take a 3-1 lead tomorrow at home versus Carolina. Now off the ice, Peter Laviolette will be the next head coach of the LA Kings. And there's buzz among league insiders that the Oilers have reached out to the NHLPA about Mike Babcock. He hasn't coached since 2023 when he stepped down from his role in Columbus following allegations he invaded player privacy. Going to be a chaotic night at Madison Square Garden. The Knicks up 2-0 on the Spurs in the NBA Finals. However, San Antonio head coach Mitch Johnson on not changing his group's approach.
16: I think there's enough at stake that we'll treat it appropriately. I think there'll obviously be a ton of excitement around the game. It'll be, this arena is like no other.
27: First tip is 5:30. With the FIFA World Cup opener now just days away, Canada ramping things up on the training ground ahead of Friday against Bosnia and Herzegovina in Toronto. Moise Bombido was back, involved in practice, his leg wrapped. But better news here with Ali Ahmed and Jacob Schaffelberg both taking part in full training. A homestand continues for the Blue Jays entertaining the Phillies. A road trip rolls on for the Mariners visiting the Orioles. Sports at 15 and 45 past the hour, or head over to sportsnet.ca.
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6: 11:30 news time. It's 2:48. Good afternoon. 79-year-old former Supreme Court Justice Louise Arbour is Canada's new Governor General. She was sworn in this morning at a ceremony in Ottawa that included a 21-gun salute.
11: The new Governor General Louise Arbour says extreme polarization is dangerous, but so is extreme consensus.
12: It is through our differences and our fundamental right to express them that we will nourish critical thinking, creativity, and innovation.
11: In her first speech as the King's representative in Canada, she also thanked former Governor General Mary Simon for her leadership and contributions to reconciliation.
12: She has reminded us that reconciliation is a lifelong journey that begins with listening and with empathy.
11: Arbour is Canada's 31st Governor General. I'm Phil Martino.
6: One man has now been arrested after a rainbow crosswalk was graffitied in Surrey last month. Police were called to reports of mischief at a Pride crosswalk at the intersection of Old Yale Road and University Drive on May 30th. Now, officers found that the crosswalk had been spray painted and three men were identified as suspects. One of them was arrested and has been released on numerous conditions. That person has not yet been formally charged with a criminal code offense. We'll take a quick commercial break coming up in just over a minute. Another check of your traffic and weather together on the ones, including the latest for those of you at the East-West Connector. It's 2:50.
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4: Well, it's the same thing, but it just got worse. So we had a stall on the East-West Connector eastbound by number 7 road, and we headed over to the left shoulder, and I go, okay, it's a little slow through the area. Now you got the whole left lane blocked off, and you were getting pushed back well past night, almost back to around that 99 eastbound on-ramp. So that is a bit of a problem here. So with the left lane blocked off, we actually don't have a camera through here, but we know the lane is blocked off. Hopefully this crew's on scene. Is that why that lane's blocked off? Give me a call, star or pound 1130. Keep it safe and hands-free. And you know what? Maybe that stall is still hanging out on the Oak Street Bridge. Oak Street northbound, right around midspan, the right lane was blocked off. It went from really congested to just sort of busy, but now it's a little slow right up midspan, which tells us that, yeah, something is out there slowing you down on that Oak Street Bridge. So for the time being, I'm going to keep that in my script, but if you came across there, let me know what you saw at Star or Pound 1130. Now, your alternate route from the Oak Street Bridge is Knight Street Bridge, northbound delay south end that usually gets busy. Your alternate from the east-west connector is the Massey Tunnel, and it's quite busy southbound from Blunda all the way to the tube until counterflow comes in. You could try Westminster Highway as well, but you're dense from number 8 road leading up to Nelson. That actually is a pretty good option. There's an on-ramp to get onto that east-west connector via Westminster Highway, a little bit closer to the Alex Fraser Bridge, or you can just stay on the Westminster and go all the way to the Queensboro as well. That's really about it for now. You see anything else going on? Something new? Something old? Call it in. Star or pound 1130. 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We're going to the Penfold Roofing and Solar Weather Center with meteorologist Carl Lamb.
0: Cloudy with rain showers today across Metro Vancouver and a high of 18 degrees. And we will have more rain even as we go into the evening, down to a low of 12. And in total for today, it's about 10 millimeters of rain. We'll still have more rain tomorrow, especially through the morning and into the early afternoon. Temperatures getting up to 17. We'll start with clouds and we'll end with some sunshine. And then for Wednesday, cloudy to start, some sun in the afternoon with a high of 18 degrees. And then for Thursday, 18 and sunny. Your high for today is 18.
4: 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Central City Fun Park in Surrey. At the airport, it is raining at 16 degrees, Maria.
6: Thank you very much, Alex. Coming up at the top of the hour, in case you're just tuning in right now, a new report suggesting sexual violence and harassment incidents happen more often during major sporting events. Local groups such as Battered Women Support Services and Good Night Out Vancouver plan to raise awareness during the upcoming FIFA World Cup. So we'll have those details and are the top stories all coming up at 3 o'clock. 11:30 news time, it's 2:54. Another round of strikes between Israel and Iran is threatening to plunge the Middle East back into full-scale war.
2: Israel and Iran have again traded strikes, threatening to drag the Middle East back into a full-scale war. They were the first attack since the U.S. struck a ceasefire deal with Iran 2 months ago, after President Trump wrote on social media the shooting must stop. Iran's state-run TV announced the military was halting offensive operations in Tel Aviv. Israeli leader Benjamin Netanyahu implied this round of fighting is over, while warning his forces would retaliate against more attacks. Sagar Meghani, Washington.
6: Conservative leader Pierre Poilievre says the easiest way to squash separatist sentiment in Alberta is for the federal government to butt out of the province's business. Speaking in Calgary today, Poilievre says Albertans just need to see new priorities from Ottawa and that they could benefit from freeing up resources, building pipelines, and reducing taxpayer burden.
5: The best news of all, it's not a zero-sum game. All of these things would make the entire country better off. All Canadians want these things.
6: Poilievre has said that he and his caucus will campaign across Alberta over the summer to encourage people not to give up on Canada. The co-founder of crypto exchange FTX has applied for a presidential pardon.
7: More than 2 years after his conviction over the multi-billion dollar collapse of his cryptocurrency empire, Sam Bankman-Fried formally applied for the pardon. The 34-year-old has been using social media and interviews with conservative news outlets to angle for executive relief from President Donald Trump. Trump told the New York Times back in January he had no plans to pardon Bankman-Fried. Now, Bankman-Fried was sentenced to 25 years after he was convicted of orchestrating a fraud at FTX, which cost lenders, customers, and investors $10 billion. He's also awaiting a decision from New York's Federal Appeals Court, which is considering the former billionaire's bid to have his conviction and sentence thrown out. I'm Chris McCusker.
6: 11:30 news time. It is now 2:56. We have your business news up next.
8: Making the mean streets
9: nicer
8: with traffic reports you can trust.
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7: Shares in Apple hit an all-time high today and then changed direction after the company unveiled its next-generation AI platform, including an update to Siri. Now, the new system, underpinned by Google, will be able to better understand the context of user requests. But all of this seems to have fallen short of expectations. In fairness, investors have been waiting about 2 years for details. So the stock today down by about 2%. This will also be the final worldwide developers conference with Tim Cook as the CEO. I was also keeping an eye on shares in Paramount Skydance. That stock today higher by about 0.5%. The company is offering concessions to resolve an antitrust investigation by California and other states into its deal to buy Warner Brothers Discovery. Shares in Warner Brothers today up by 0.8%. A partial bounce back on Wall Street after the worst day on U.S. markets since October. The Dow was down 81 points, the S&P up by 22, the NASDAQ higher by 220. It dropped by more than 1,000 points on Friday. On Bay Street, the TSX higher by 65 points, 34,478. Gold futures today lower by 0.33% to 4,324. And then oil snapped a two-day losing streak. It was higher by 76 cents to 91.30 a barrel. At the Business Center, I'm Chris McCusker.
10: Finding out your landlord defaulted on the mortgage and the bank has taken over your home can be a difficult situation to navigate. Certified financial planner Kelly Ho says renters should first figure out what their rights are according to their Provincial Tenants Act.
13: It's really important for the tenant to know their rights and continue acting in good faith and making sure that they don't let anything slip, that everything's documented.
10: In many provinces, a new owner or the bank is required to continue the tenancy agreement if the lease term has not ended, but that may not be true for all jurisdictions. 11:30 news time, it's 2:59.
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22: Good afternoon. This is Monday, June the 8th. Thanks for joining us. I'm John Ackerman, Vancouver, with gray skies and 16 degrees. Here's what's happening right now.
23: Expecting an increase in domestic violent calls during FIFA, Battered Women Support Services is expanding resources for those experiencing intimate partner violence.
24: As downtown businesses gear up to welcome FIFA match day visitors, one business is feeling left out.
22: A manslaughter charge has been approved against a 36-year-old man in connection to a deadly stabbing that happened in Abbotsford late last year.
25: If you're looking for a new place to rent in Vancouver, you're likely to find a deal.
27: Stanley Cup final is idle, but we've got NHL news, and the NBA finals are back. Game 3 at MSG. Sports at 15.
7: A partial rebound on markets after a steep sell-off. The NASDAQ jumped by more than 200 points, and Canada is considering a social media ban. business at 26.
22: It's 3:01. Rogers Xfinity Internet traffic and weather together on the ones. Here's Alex Kerrigan.
4: Thank you very much, John. So we have a bit of good news. Situation on the east-west connector has fully cleared up. It had the left lane blocked off for a time, but now it's just a little slow merging on from Knight and number 6 road as it usually is. So worry about a bit of a delay here. Westminster Highway also quite busy. Number 7 road all the way up to Nelson, because that is a very popular detour route if you need to be on that east-west connector, or perhaps you're on your way over to the Alex Fraser Bridge, which, by the way, is just a little busy northbound right around Midspan, completely unrelated, but just spotted that delay. Southbound, quite slow, leading up to the Massey Tunnel. That is just traffic on its way to the tunnel right now, and Canada will be coming in about 15 minutes. Getting out of the North Shore, a little slow from Lonsdale to the Iron Workers, Highway 1, just these pockets of volume around First Avenue, then around Willenden, then around Kensington. If there's any reason for any of those, call that in at a star or pound 1130, and we'll wrap it up with, of course, the FIFA closures. Granville shut down between Davie up to Georgia, and Pacific Boulevard shut down between Canby all the way up to Carroll. You see it, you call it in. Star pound 1130. 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
0: It's a cloudy day with those rain showers and temperatures getting up to 18 degrees. Then for tonight, we still have more rain and temperatures dropping down to a low of 12 degrees. We're expecting about 10 millimeters of rain in total for today.
4: And right now at the airport, it's lightly raining at 15 degrees, John.
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22: Well, domestic violence tends to increase during major sporting events, according to a new report done by the United Nations. 11:30's Reynaldo Suarez tells us that is a big reason why Battered Women Support Services is expanding resources ahead of the FIFA World Cup.
23: And one report by United Nations Women says internationally, police reports domestic violence increased by more than 33% during events like the World Cup. Angela Marie McDougall.

0: tells us that is not the case for the co-owner and manager of Aquariums West.
1: Craig LeBlanc says that Beattie Street being closed to non-ticket holders on game days has left them no choice.
2: Pretty much we're just told this is the decision, this is how they're going to do it. We're not forcing you to close directly, but when we don't have any traffic that's, you know, able to get to us, that's essentially shutting us down.
1: He adds the city is not offering any type of compensation.
2: A lot of the part-timers will lose their shifts. I mean, 7 days is a lot for us, for a small business. It's a lot.
1: With weekends being their busiest days and parking downtown becoming less available outside of FIFA, it's just one more setback.
2: We're hoping that people will come and support us the days that we are open in between games, but we're already starting to feel that people are starting to avoid the downtown in general just due to the congestion.
1: I'm Sydney Parker.
0: Indeed, the final touches are being put in place across the city with the first whistle of the FIFA World Cup just days away. Anita Bath speaks for TransLink. She says the Transportation Authority is ready to move soccer fans around the city.
3: We will have approximately 600 additional bus trips per day during the tournament. That includes extra service to and from the Peony Fan Festival with our special FIFA Fan Festival shuttle.
0: When asked about whether job action could impact transit service, Bath said any question should be directed to Coast Mountain Bus Company. Unionized bus drivers recently voted 99% in favor of a strike. Vancouver's first match scheduled for Saturday at 8 p.m. between Australia and Turkey. Canada Post is warning if you live in Vancouver, you may experience some service disruptions due to the FIFA World Cup. It says those disruptions will include interruptions to service at local mailboxes near the Peony Grounds and Hastings Park, where the FIFA Fan Festival will take place. Those living near BC Place should also expect possible disruptions on match days between June 11th and July 19th. Canada Post says the affected mailboxes will be cleared and sealed on all match days, with reopening not taking place until the following business day. 11:30 news time now, 3:06. Weather-wise, mainly cloudy and 16 degrees here in Vancouver. A 36-year-old man is facing a charge of manslaughter related to the deadly stabbing in Abbotsford back in December. iHit says Jesse Chamberlain Lohr is under arrest. Police in Abbotsford initially responded to a call of a daytime stabbing at a home close to Gladys Avenue and Sumas Way. Officers then found 41-year-old Harvey Lee Burnick suffering from severe stab wounds. He later died in the hospital. Chamberlain Lohr's next court appearance is June 15th. He remains in custody. Those looking for a new lease in Vancouver are searching at the right time, according to a report from Rentals.ca. Our Olivia Jones tells us the latest data found monthly rents have dropped by 4.5% compared to this time last year.
4: Kip Smith is with Residential Group Realty. He believes the decline in prices is due to a soft resale market and homeowners looking for a different use for these units.
5: And so they are putting them on the rental market, increasing the inventory. So the supply is too much, bringing the prices down.
4: The report found the average rent was more than $2,700 per month. I'm Olivia Jones.
0: Hospitality workers are taking a dispute over how the city of Vancouver handles public hearings to court. Unite Here Local 40 says the workers wanted to speak about housing affordability and the challenges of living in the city. But union boss Zaida Chan says language barriers, technical difficulties, and confusion during the hearings prevented some from fully taking part.
6: I support their petition to allow a process that should be democratic to immigrant people. In the meantime, you have council listening very clearly to billionaire developers who are passing and want to use a lot of the land in the city for high luxury rentals and hotels.
0: The workers are calling for a new public hearing process. 11:30 News Radio has reached out to the City of Vancouver for comment. And Stage 3 water restrictions are in effect as of today across Metro Vancouver as work on the Stanley Park water supply tunnel continues. The construction, combined with a low snowpack and warm and dry conditions, is impacting the local water supply. During Stage 3, watering lawns is not allowed, while pools, hot tubs, and fountains can't even be topped up. However, vegetable gardens can still be watered at any time. Thanks for making the switch back to 11:30 News Radio, your original home of traffic and weather together every 10 minutes on the ones and traffic alerts in between those reports as you need them. Up next, a check of the 11:30 News Radio ferry report. 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
2: Thank you, Alex. 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
2: It's 311 Rogers Xfinity Internet traffic and weather together on the ones. Here's Alex.
3: Thank you very much, John. We confirm the situation on the East-West Connector is gone. It was eastbound around number 7 road, had the left lane blocked off all in the past tense, but you're still quite slow merging on. From coming off from the 99 northbound, coming off from Knight and number 6, both the getting on to the East-West Connector eastbound, of course, still a little busy through the area. Westminster Highway is going to stay busy from number 7 road all the way to Nelson for quite some time. That was used as an alternate route. Only one lane on that section of Westminster Highway, so it's going to stay busy for quite some time. Once you're on the Alice Fraser Bridge, A-OK. Slight southbound delay at midspan. I don't think it's too much, but we move on. Northbound delay south end of the Queensboro. Marineway eastbound quite slow in front of North Fraser Way. The stall of Awesome is awesome in both directions. Highway 17 eastbound by Bridgeview a little slow, and not much to talk about for the Portman Bridge, although you're slowing down a little bit eastbound at the east end, climbing Johnson Hill on the Highway 1 lanes. Up at the upper levels, you're a little slow from Lonsdale all the way to the Iron Workers. After that, just pretty standard stuff through Vancouver and Burnaby. So again, we're looking pretty good for the afternoon rush, all things considered. If you're stuck in something, call it in. 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
6: You'll definitely want the rain gear today, as that rain shower activity is with us through the rest of the day. Temperatures getting up to 18 degrees under a cloudy sky, and then down to a low of 12 tonight. And we're expecting about 10 millimeters of rain in total for today. Then for tomorrow, rain showers through the morning, possibly into the early afternoon. Cloudy with some late day clearing and a high of 17 and a low of 12 tomorrow night.
3: 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Down at the airport, still lightly raining and 15 degrees, John.
2: 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Up next in sports, all eyes on Madison Square Garden for Game 3 of the NBA Final. The hometown Knicks up 2-0 on the visiting San Antonio Spurs. 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
2: Light rain and 16 degrees in Vancouver. Good afternoon, I'm John Ackerman. Here's what's happening right now. A recent United Nations report warns of an increase in sexual violence and harassment during major sporting events like the FIFA World Cup. That's why Battered Women Support Services and Good Night Out in Vancouver are offering more resources during the tournament. Not every business is welcoming the FIFA World Cup, it turns out. Aquariums West, next door to BC Place, closing on match days because it's behind a ticketed fan zone. And still ahead.
12: A former Supreme Court justice is Canada's 31st Governor General.
13: Extreme polarization is dangerous.
12: Louise Arbour says Canada must manage its differences peacefully.
2: It's 3:15. That's time for sports from Sportsnet 650, your home of the Canucks and the Stanley Cup playoffs. It's Sandra Priscina.
14: A head coaching vacancy filled in the NHL, Peter Laviolette, LA bound. Meanwhile, there are reports the Oilers have been in touch with the NHLPA to clarify Mike Babcock's status. He hasn't been behind an NHL bench since 2023 when he resigned in Columbus amid allegations involving player privacy. The Stanley Cup final resumes Tuesday in Vegas. Lots of build-up to NBA Finals Game 3. The Knicks up 2-0 on the Spurs. MSG, celebrities, the U.S. president supposed to be in attendance. San Antonio's Victor Wembanyama on blocking out the noise.
15: Isolating myself is something I've practiced over the years, and I think I'm good at it, so it's not a problem. This is similar to something like the Olympics.
14: We'll see what happens at 5:30. Canada's countdown to the FIFA World Cup continues. The team back on the grass today. Ali Ahmed and Jacob Schaffelberg provided a boost, both going through full training. Moise Bombido part of the session, but still wearing a wrap on his leg. The Blue Jays aim to stretch their win streak to 3 as the Phillies visit Rogers Center. The Mariners at Camden Yards to open a set versus the Orioles. The Vancouver Canadiens back at it tomorrow. Sports at 15 and 45 past the hour or at sportsnet.ca.
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19: When the backdrop's gotta give main character energy. When the balloons have to blow up the vibe. When the cap simply cannot clash with her manicure. From graduations to prom parties. When it's gotta be right. Party City.
2: You're listening to 1130 News Radio, Vancouver. It's 3:18. We have a new Governor General. Former Supreme Court Justice Louise Arbour has been installed as Canada's 31st Viceroy, replacing Mary Simon.
12: In her first speech as the King's representative in Canada, 79-year-old Louise Arbour said, as Canadians, we have the extraordinary privilege of living in a mature democracy.
20: We benefit from strong institutions that allow different views to be expressed. We must continue to protect the public space in which our national debates take place.
12: Arbour also thanked outgoing Governor General Mary Simon for serving in the role. Today's ceremony included a 21-gun salute, a poetry reading, and a musical performance by Canadian artists. I'm Phil Martino.
2: Conservative leader Pierre Poilievre says Albertans don't need a new country. They just need the federal government to change its priorities. Speaking in Calgary today, Poilievre says Ottawa needs to butt out of the province's business.
21: The problem lately has been that the federal government has been terrible at the things that are its job while sticking its nose in things that are not its job.
2: Poilievre says Albertans could benefit from freeing up resources, building pipelines, respecting provincial autonomy, and reducing taxpayer burden. Police in Barrie, Ontario, say they're investigating after bones were found in a local park last week.
0: Investigators say someone working near Birksey Park reported finding the bones there shortly before 1 o'clock Friday afternoon. They say the remains have been sent to the Centre of Forensic Sciences in Toronto for further examination. Police say they believe the remains are human. Two walking path entrances to the park remain closed to the public as the investigation continues. Lisa Laporte, The Canadian Press.
2: In a minute, a check of traffic and weather together on the ones. Kyle starts us off at the Massey Tunnel. 11:30 news time, 3:20.
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26: Hello, John Ackerman. Yes, counterflow is in at the Massey Tunnels. So you got three lanes southbound, one lane northbound. Busy as expected at the moment for the Richmond side. Highway 99 southbound is jammed from Westminster Highway, spilling back onto Steveston Highway eastbound from Shell. I suspect many of the commuters here may have detoured from the earlier stall on Highway 91 eastbound at number 7 road, since been cleared, of course. And northbound is crawling from the Delta Works Yard as five lanes converge on the one lane. And now with more from the 11:30 Rogers Xfinity Internet Traffic Center, here's Alex Kerrigan.
3: Thank you so much, Kyle, from the Super State Disposal Traffic Patrol. So let's take a look at what's going on with the North Shore upper levels eastbound. A little slow about Lonsdale leading up to the Iron Workers. After that, Highway 1 is kind of a standard south through Vancouver. You're really going to open up through Burnaby, though, and all the way to the Portman Bridge, looking pretty A-OK. Now, there was road work scheduled on the Maryhill Bypass in between United and Shaughnessy. Eastbound seems a little heavier than road work, though. If you got more on that, star pound 11:30. Past that, you are just fine. And Highway 1 all the way down into Abbotsford, looking pretty A-OK. Now, just before coming to air, we got a call about a fire just off of Kingsway in Burnaby. Kingsway westbound right around Arcola Street. This is well before Gilley. And it sounds like you're down to one lane through the area, getting pushed back all the way to Spurling. It's not so bad yet, but again, something like a fire is going to hang out for quite some time. If you can't avoid that one, do it. 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Let's go now to the Penfolds Roofing and Solar Weather Center and check in with meteorologist Carl Lamb.
6: You'll definitely want the rain gear today, as that rain shower activity is with us through the rest of the day. Temperatures getting up to 18 degrees under a cloudy sky, and then down to a low of 12 tonight. And we're expecting about 10 millimeters of rain in total for today. Then for tomorrow, rain showers through the morning, possibly into the early afternoon. Cloudy with some late day clearing and a high of 17 and a low of 12 tomorrow night.
3: 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Down at the airport, still lightly raining at 15 degrees, John.
2: 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To our top story, a recent United Nations report warns of an increase in sexual violence and harassment during major sporting events like the FIFA World Cup. That's why Battered Women's Support Services and Good Night Out Vancouver are offering more resources during the tournament. More on this and our other top stories coming up at 3:30. 11:30 news time, now 3:24. Stateside, the Kennedy Center has unveiled both its new branding and the speakers who will help honor Bill Maher, who has feuded with Donald Trump.
1: The news came from simply the Kennedy Center, not the Trump Kennedy Center. A federal judge ruled last month the president's name was illegally added to the facility. Marr will be there in 3 weeks to accept the Mark Twain Award for American Humor. Among the speakers,
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7: Your talent and my knowledge, you could be a champion.
1: Woody Harrelson.
8: Little ditty about Jack and Diane.
1: And John Mellencamp. Marr is the 27th recipient of a prize given to names like Steve Martin and Richard Pryor. Sagar Magani, Washington.
2: Still stateside, a trial involving a stabbing at a high school track meet has entered its second week.
12: Lawyers in a racially charged case are calling more witnesses to support a claim of self-defense for Carmelo Anthony, who is charged with murder in the 2025 death of 17-year-old Austin Metcalf at a Dallas area high school track meet. Social media posts amplified the case in racial terms. Prosecutors say the stabbing was an unprovoked attack related to a dispute over whether Anthony, who was black, could be under the team tent of Metcalf, who was white. Last week, jurors heard that Anthony was the aggressor and had taken credit for the stabbing. This week, they're hearing that Anthony was distraught. I'm Lisa Dwyer.
2: And locally, one man under arrest just over a week since a Pride crosswalk was vandalized in Surrey. Police were called to reports the Rainbow Crosswalk was hit with black spray paint May 30th. Officers found three suspects near the intersection of Old Yale Road and University Drive. The Surrey Police Hate Crime Coordinator says the man under arrest has since been released on conditions. Investigators say charges have not been formally laid. Business after this.
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2: It's 3:26 in the Business Center. It's Chris McCusker.
13: Published reports say Canada is considering a ban on social media for kids under the age of 16. The online harms bill is set to be introduced Wednesday, that according to the Globe and Mail, and it would include a requirement for companies to mitigate harmful content, while the National Post says there would be exemptions. Shares in Meta today, the parent company of Facebook and Instagram, down 1.2%. while shares in Snapchat were down by about 2%. Now, markets mostly holding on to gains in the U.S. after the worst day on Wall Street since October. The Dow lower for a second day. It was down 81 points. It dropped by almost 700 points on Friday. The S&P was up 22 and the NASDAQ higher by 220. The TSX saw a bounce back. It was up 65 points, 34,478, although it dropped by more than 800 points on Friday. Gold futures, not much help today, down by a third of a percent to 4,324. While oil snapped a two-day losing streak, it was higher by 76 cents to 91.30 a barrel. And the Canadian dollar a little lower again today. It's still trading just above 71.5 cents U.S. ahead of an interest rate announcement by the Bank of Canada on Wednesday. No change expected. At the Business Center, I'm Chris McCusker.
2: Renters whose landlord defaults on a mortgage should first review their rights under provincial tenancy laws, as protections vary across Canada. In many provinces, the bank or new owner must honor an existing lease until its term expires, effectively becoming the tenant's new landlord. In Ontario, a lender generally cannot end a fixed-term lease early and may own compensation if the property is sold and tenancy is terminated. However, in British Columbia, court-ordered return of the property to the lender can immediately end the tenancy, leaving tenants with fewer protections.
11: Everything Vancouver.
2: From a modest tent back in 1990 to two stages and a slate of year-round programming today, Vancouver's Bard on the Beach Shakespeare Festival returns this week with two main stage productions, The Merry Wives of Windsor tomorrow night, followed by Macbeth on Wednesday night. Artistic director Christopher Gay says The Merry Wives are back with a soccer twist. just in time for the FIFA World Cup.
14: One of the leading young men, he's captain of the boys' soccer team, the leading young woman, captain of the women's soccer team, and then naughty old Falstaff in the middle, who's a roue and used to be good at soccer, but all those days have passed, and now he's just a naughty man.
2: Naughty old Falstaff, indeed. Bard on the Beach runs from June 9th to September 19th at Vanier Park. Head to bardonthebeach.org for tickets and showtimes. 11:30 news time, now 3:29.
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17: Good afternoon. Thank you so much for joining us. It is Monday, June 8th. I'm Maria Vinka. We have 16 degrees and light rain here in downtown Vancouver. Here's what's happening right now.
18: Looking for a new place? The rental market in Vancouver continues to swing in a favorable direction for renters.
19: A new report pointing to an increase in domestic violence during major sporting events. And with the World Cup kicking off this weekend, Battered Women's Support Services is boosting their response.
20: A local business next to BC Place says they are essentially forced to close on FIFA match days.
17: And homicide investigators say a man is facing manslaughter charges in connection to a fatal stabbing of a 41-year-old man in Abbotsford back in December.
27: The LA Kings fill their head coaching vacancy. The NBA Finals shift to the Big Apple. Sports at 45.
28: A mostly winning start to the week on markets, a partial bounce back on the TSX, and the NASDAQ jumps by more than 200 points. Business at 56.
17: First is 3:31. Let's head over to the 11:30 News Radio Rogers Xfinity Super Save Disposal Traffic Patrol. Good afternoon, Kyle Balzer.
26: Good afternoon to you, Maria Vinka. Happy 99 southbound volume to the Massey Tunnel has gotten a bit longer. The end of the line is now at the exit for Happy 91 south or eastbound, excuse me, crawling all the way to Steveston. And then it's a bit better there when you got three lanes open with counterflow. Steveston Highway eastbound is still backed up from Shell, but that's normal. One lane northbound out of Delta, and you are jammed from before Highway 7. Again, many using Highway 99 southbound as the detour from Highway 91 eastbound of that earlier stall. Since been cleared, of course, but it is busy there by Knight Street as well. And now with more from the 11:30 Rogers Xfinity Internet Traffic Center, here's Alex Kerrigan.
3: Thank you very much, Cal, from the Super Safe Disposal Traffic Patrol. So we got a broken down vehicle, at least it sounds like, Maryhill Bypass eastbound at the Coquitlam River Bridge, heading down to one lane. Now, I got to say, in between the last report that we had and this one, things look better at the front of the line. This is usually what you like to see in terms of issues clearing up. But you are getting pushed back past United Boulevard on that Maryhill Bypass eastbound, so volume delays persist, even if this may have cleared itself up. Further back, upper levels eastbound, quite busy from Lonsdale all the way to the north end of the Ironworkers. Highway 1, very slow through Vancouver, opens up through Burnaby, and we wrap up in Burnaby. We got a call about a fire on Kingsway westbound right around Arcola Street, and you should be down to one lane with the right and middle lanes blocked off. Of course, this is an eastbound delay as well, but westbound has lane closures. You see it, you call it in. It'll be star or pound 1130, safe and hands-free. 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We're going to the Penfolds Roofing and Solar Weather Center with meteorologist Carl Lamb.
6: The wet weather will continue today across Metro Vancouver, and cloudy conditions are sticking around as well. Your high is 18 degrees, and we're down to an overnight low of 12. In total for today, it's about 10 millimeters of much-needed rain across Metro Vancouver.
3: And the airport is getting that rain right now. It is 15 degrees.
17: 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It's 3:33.
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20: The countdown to the FIFA World Cup is on. A new report is pointing to an increase in sexual violence and harassment during major sporting events. Our Ronaldo Suarez is more on a series of community initiatives meant to address the problem.
0: Expanded resources being rolled out by Battered Women Support Services. Here's Executive Director Angela Marie McDougall.
4: We know that there can be between a 20 to 40% increase in intimate partner violence reports. And we are intending to be a resource for anybody that is concerned about that and wants support.
0: As part of the on-the-ground outreach, crews will also be handing out safety cards as well.
4: It has a list of sort of criteria that sometimes people are asking if they're concerned about their safety that can be prompts to thinking about safety.
0: Some of those other resources include increasing their crisis coverage line, making it available 24 hours a day. I'm Ronaldo Suarez.
20: A business beside BC Place is facing the difficult choice of closing during FIFA World Cup match days. 11:30, Sydney Parker is speaking with the co-owner and manager of Aquariums West.
5: Craig LeBlanc says the city's decision to close Beattie Street to non-ticket holders on game days has left them with no choice but to close their doors on those days as well.
7: Unfortunately, the way that they've sort of set up the routes for traffic that day, for people attending the games, the accessibility for customers that may want to come on those days is extremely limited or non-existent.
5: When asked if the city is offering any type of compensation,
7: none whatsoever. They specifically said that they wouldn't even consider that. The city specifically won't, because unfortunately it sets a precedent. Once you do it for one, then I think they figured that every time something comes up, they're just going to have to compensate for every little thing.
5: LeBlanc says they have been surveying customers in the months leading up to the closure and have found most plan on not coming. He adds this has a large impact on their business, as part-time workers will be losing valuable shifts and that weekends are their busiest days. The store has already been struggling with customer accessibility as the downtown core has less parking available. I'm Sydney Parker.
20: With kickoff just days away, the large players responsible for ensuring Vancouver can host the FIFA World Cup are putting the last touches on preparations. TransLink spokesperson Anita Batt says commuters can expect rush hour style service on game days over the busiest periods.
21: On late night matches, June 13th and June 26th and July 2nd, SkyTrain will run 1 hour later on the Expo Millennium and Canada lines.
20: Public transit was part of the reason Sports Illustrated named Vancouver as the best host city for the tournament. It cited Vancouver's downtown stadiums, access to beaches and nightlife, and a transit system that connects downtown to the airport as the main reasons for its top ranking. As Seattle came in second, with Toronto finishing third on the list. Meantime, Canada Post warning Vancouverites of possible disruptions to mail service due to the city hosting the FIFA World Cup. It says service disruptions will include street letter mailboxes near the Peony Fairgrounds at Hastings Park, where the FIFA Fan Festival is taking place. Game day disruptions, meantime, are also expected at mailboxes near BC Place, where seven games will be played between June 11th and July 19th. Canada Post says the affected mailboxes will be cleared and sealed on all match days, with reopening not taking place until the following business day. 11:30 news time. It's now 3:37. We have 15 degrees and light rain here in downtown Vancouver. Homicide investigators say an Abbotsford man has been charged following a deadly stabbing in that city from last December. The Integrated Homicide Investigation Team has arrested 36-year-old Jesse Chamberlain Lohr. He's been charged with manslaughter. Abbotsford police responded to a home close to Gladys Avenue and Sumas Way on December 14th at 11 a.m., Officers say they found a 41-year-old man suffering from stab wounds. He later died in hospital, and the Chamberlain Lohr will appear in court next week. Some good news for renters across the city, with new data suggesting the cost of monthly leases have fallen.
18: The new report by rentals.ca found that monthly rates fell by about 4.5% compared to May of 2025. Residential Group Realty's Kip Smith says it's forced landlords to reassess the listing prices for their units.
22: We've seen since October some units drop, like you said, between $400 and $500 a month, which is substantial. So it's putting pressure on a lot of people trying to pay their mortgages.
18: Rentals.ca says there is a record amount of apartment supply with less demand. It believes it could be due to a decline of international students and permanent residents.
1: I'm Olivia Jones.
8: And hospitality workers want to change how the City of Vancouver holds public hearings. Unite Here Local 40 says workers filed a petition seeking a judicial review of public hearings held on May 5th and 7th. The workers included room attendants, a cook, a barista, and they had difficulty participating in the hearings. Zelda Chan speaks for Unite Here.
9: Many of our members are from their immigrant communities whose first language is not English, just like most of us. Our first language is not English. And so they spoke in their languages. They had their own translators ready. It was inaccessible. There was technical difficulties to have their message translated.
8: The petition asked the court to set aside the rezoning decisions and send them back for what the workers call a fair hearing process. Now, Chan says many hospitality workers wanted to speak about the housing affordability and the challenges of living in the city. The city has responded to our request of comment and says it has received the petition and has no further comment. Still to come, the 1130 News Radio Border Report. It's 3:39.
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3: Thank you very much, Maria. So taking a look at these borders right now, of course, they got a little bit busier, but now it's looking tame. 10 minutes at PSR, 10 minutes at PAC, 5 at Olive Grove, but 20 over at Sumas, so that's still a bit heavy. But northbound times locked in at less than 5 across the board, so if you are waiting at the border, you're probably at Sumas going south. Double check on the website, vancouver.citynews.ca/border.
8: Thanks so much, Alex. Your traffic and weather's together next, including the latest at the Massey Tunnel. It's 3:40.
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8: 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What's going on at the Massey Tunnel, Kyle?
25: Just a whole lot of volume here, Maria, but that's typical for the afternoon rush. Traffic on Highway 99 southbound on the Richmond side, but it's looking a lot better. You're still backed up from Westminster Highway, but you will tap that brake pedal more firmly from Blundell to Steveston, and then you have three lanes to choose from with counterflow open through the tube. There's actually a slight delay as you come out of the tunnel as well further ahead at Highway 17, but I believe that's just volume. If not, the number is star or pound 1130, please. And northbound through the tunnel has only one lane open, and you're jammed from Highway 17A. And now with more from the 1130 Rogers Xfinity Internet Traffic Center, here's Alex Kerrigan.
3: Thank you very much, Calvin. Super Safe Disposal Traffic Patrol. So elsewhere through the Lower Mainland, of course. Let's touch on Vancouver really quickly, of course, with Granville being shut down in between Davie all the way up to Georgia. We've seen Seymour get really heavy today, and now Howe Street is also looking quite slow, as Seymour's are going to be your bona fide route off of the Granville Bridge, and Howe will be your way getting onto it. That closure started today, the Granville closure, but for quite some time already, Pacific Boulevard has been shut down between Cambie all the way up to Carroll. Now, for today, westbound traffic can use Expo to get away from that one. Be aware that that's one of the closures that will be taking place a lot closer to game day. Cambie Street eastbound is also looking quite busy. Looks like leading up to about Georgia Street as traffic gets up and away from that one. Elsewhere, the upper levels is quite busy. Lonsdale all the way to the north end of the Ironworkers. Highway 1 mostly busy through Vancouver. Once you get up to about Willenden, it'll open up a bit, and then once you're on the Portman Bridge, look looking pretty A-OK. If you see it, you call it. There's a new delay on Highway 1 eastbound leading up to 176. It doesn't have to be anything, but if you see something here, there, or anywhere, call that in. Star or pound 1130. 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Let's go now to the Penfold Roofing and Solar Weather Center and check in with meteorologist Carl Lamb.
6: Cloudy with rain showers today across Metro Vancouver and temperatures getting up to 18 degrees. And then for tonight, still dealing with rain and a low of 12. And then for tomorrow, we'll have rain showers through the morning, even into the early afternoon before things start to dry out. And it is cloudy to start with a high of 17, but we may see some sun as we go into Tuesday afternoon.
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1: We have 15 degrees and mainly raining here in downtown Vancouver. Good afternoon. Thank you so much for joining us. I'm Maria Vinca. Here's what's happening right now. A new United Nations report suggests sexual violence and harassment increases during major sporting events. In response to that, Battered Women's Support Services and Good Night Out Vancouver are offering additional resources during the upcoming FIFA World Cup. Meantime, Canada Post is warning of service disruptions to mail service due to the city hosting the FIFA World Cup, especially to those living near Hastings Park and BC Place. And still ahead.
26: We have the extraordinary privilege of living in a mature democracy.
27: 79-year-old Louise Arbour, a former Supreme Court justice, has been installed as Canada's 31st Governor General.
1: It is now time for sports from Sportsnet 650, the home of the Canucks. Here's Sandra Priscina.
28: NHL head coaching news. Peter Laviolette is being hired in Los Angeles. And rumblings around insiders that the Oilers are reaching out to the NHLPA about the status of Mike Babcock. He last coached in 2023, leaving Columbus after allegations of invasion of privacy. The Stanley Cup Final continues tomorrow in Vegas. The Golden Knights lead the Hurricanes 2-1. The NBA Finals take center stage, shifting to Madison Square Garden. The Knicks leading the Spurs 2-0. New York's Josh Hart on having the home crowd.
29: The Garden going to be rocking. You know, in this city, we love our Knicks. They're going to come out, show love, support, and, you know, the energy is going to be electric.
28: It's a 5:30 start. Another day of practice for Canada ahead of its Friday FIFA World Cup opener versus Bosnia and Herzegovina in Toronto. Defender Moise Bombido did take part. His leg wrapped, though. He's recovering from a fractured tibia. He saw 30 minutes in last week's friendly in Edmonton against Uzbekistan. Full training today for Ali Ahmed and Jacob Schaffelberg. A chance at three straight victories for the Blue Jays. They welcome the Phillies. The AL West leading Mariners continue a road trip in Baltimore. The Vancouver Canadiens are off. Sports at 15 and 45 past the hour or anytime at sportsnet.ca.
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8: 11:30 news time. It is now 3:48. Sentencing is underway for a BC woman found guilty of child sex trafficking. The Crown Attorney says prosecutors won a 13-year sentence for Jennifer Stevens, who pleaded guilty to 17 criminal charges related to sex trafficking and several counts of assault. An agreed statement of facts read out in a new Westminster court outlined the woman's violent and drug-fueled abuse of sex workers, including a 13-year-old girl. Now, the agreed statement says that the girl had been advertised on the online escort platform LeoList. Israel and Iran have traded strikes for the first since the U.S. stuck a ceasefire with Tehran 2 months ago.
4: The renewed strikes threaten to drag the Middle East back into full-scale war, with Yemen's Houthi rebels joining the fight. The Israeli military says it's another campaign in the war against Iran's terror regime. Iran's foreign ministry is blaming the U.S. for the escalation. President Trump wrote online, both Israel and Iran must stop shooting shortly after. Iran's state-run TV announced Tehran would stop offensive operations. A regional official says the U.S. has told Iran Israel has agreed to halt its strikes as well. Sagar Meghani, Washington.
8: Coming up in just over a minute, we have your traffic and weather together on the ones. It's 3:50.
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8: 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Here's Kyle Balzer.
25: Well, Maria, not much has changed for the Massey Tunnel here. Volume appears to have stabilized, at least for now. Highway 99 southbound is slow from between Westminster Highway and Blundell. Very heavy from Blundell to the Mylora Golf Course, and then steady from there all the way to the Tubes entrance. And you are slow on Stevenson Highway eastbound, still backed up from Shell there. But you do have three lanes with counterflow in and for Delta. And then northbound, you have the one lane available, so you're stuck from before Highway 17 as you make your way to the one lane. And then continuing southbound Highway 99, there might be something along Delta here around Highway 17, stretched up from 80th Street all the way to the Delta Works Yard. If there's anything, give us a call, hands-free, start or pound 1130. And now with more from the 1130 Rogers Xfinity Internet Traffic Center, here's Alex Kerrigan.
3: Thank you very much, Calvin. Super Safe Disposal Traffic Patrol. So just want to look at the alternate route real quick. East-West Connector had a thing going on that's been wrapped up. Still extra busy through this area. Once you keep going, yeah, you're going to be fine all the way to the Alice Fraser Bridge. But we did get a call about a thing on Nordell Way. It's eastbound. It's going up the hill. Kind of hard to find a vantage point. It's definitely before 84th, and the right lane is blocked off. Now, if there's any good news about this, a tow truck is already on the scene, so we're hoping that Nordell Way cleans up pretty quickly. But if you're in that delay, yeah, it's that right lane blocked off at the front of the line. Elsewhere, we're getting a lot of calls out of Burnaby today. There's a business fire on Kingsway westbound right around Arcola with the right lane blocked off. Crews still on the scene to that one. And a crash in the intersection of Burke Street and Smith Avenue. It's a four-way stop procedure, as it sounds like somebody unfortunately hit a pole. We hope everyone's okay through here. Elsewhere, a upper levels is quite slow from Lonsdale to the Ironworkers Bridge Deck because, of course, it is. Highway 1 through Vancouver is quite busy. Through Burnaby, not so bad. And then Highway 1 all the way down into Abbotsford looking A-okay. If you see it, you call it in. It's at least star or pound 1130. 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Now we're in the Penfolds Roofing and Solar Weather Center with meteorologist Carl Lamb.
2: Cloudy with rain showers today across Metro Vancouver and a high of 18 degrees, and we will have more rain even as we go into the evening, down to a low of 12, and in total for today, it's about 10 millimeters of rain. We'll still have more rain tomorrow, especially through the morning and into the early afternoon. Temperatures getting up to 17. We'll start with clouds and we'll end with some sunshine. And then for Wednesday, cloudy to start, some sun in the afternoon with a high of 18 degrees. And then for Thursday, 18 and sunny.
3: 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Central City Fun Park in Surrey. Then at the airport, it's 15 degrees.
1: Thank you very much, Alex. Coming up at the top of the hour, a new United Nations report suggesting sexual violence and harassment increases during major sporting events. In response to that, Batter Women's Support Services and Good Night Out Vancouver are both offering additional resources during the FIFA World Cup. So we'll have those details and are the top stories all coming up at 4 o'clock. 11:30 news time. It's 3:54. Canada's 31st Governor General was sworn in this morning in an event filled with pomp and ceremony. Now, former Supreme Court Justice Louise Arbour is taking over for Mary Simon. Our Phil Martino has more on Arbour's first speech as the King's representative.
6: 79-year-old Louise Arbour says extreme polarization is dangerous, but so is extreme consensus. It's through our differences and our fundamental right to express them that we will nourish critical thinking, creativity, and innovation.
12: It is through our differences that we will build a common future.
6: Arbour also thanked former Governor General Mary Simon for her leadership and contributions to reconciliation. The Prime Minister's office as the new Governor General is a distinguished Canadian jurist whose career has spanned academia, the judiciary, international criminal law, and global human rights leadership. I'm Phil Martino.
1: Many of Cuba's iconic gas-guzzling antique cars are sitting idle, a symbol of the island's ongoing fuel crisis.
13: Since January, the U.S. blockade has starved the island of fuel. Cuba is experiencing one of its most severe energy crises in years.
14: Auto body shop owner Duriel Valdez says it's affected his business.
13: He says, it is affecting me a lot because people don't want to do major repairs anymore because they don't have much hope that they'll be circulating the way they used to. Valdez is among thousands of Cubans waiting for fuel through a government reservation app that, for many, has become a symbol of the shortages it was designed to manage. The population, which was already battered by decades of economic crises and shortages, is now navigating daily blackouts that can last up to 20 hours in some parts of the island. Dariel says, hopefully the fuel situation will get a lot better. We'll see. I'm Haya Pinjwani.
17: Everything Vancouver.
1: And the 37th season of Vancouver's Bard on the Beach Shakespeare Festival kicks off this week. It all gets started tomorrow night with the Merry Wives of Windsor, followed by Macbeth on Wednesday night. Artistic director Christopher Gay says the Merry Wives are back with a modern spin,
18: which is all about soccer, because FIFA's coming, World Cup is going to be here, and I'm excited about that. I love sports, I love football, and so that's how it's contained.
1: Bard on the Beach runs from June 9 to September 19th at Vanier Park. Head to bardonthebeach.org for tickets and showtimes. It's 3:57. We have your business news up next.
20: Published reports say Canada is considering a ban on social media for kids under the age of 16. The online harms bill is set to be introduced Wednesday, that according to the Globe and Mail, and it would include a requirement for companies to mitigate harmful content, while the National Post says there would be exemptions. Shares in Meta today, the parent company of Facebook and Instagram, down 1.2%. while shares in Snapchat were down by about 2%. Now, markets mostly holding on to gains in the U.S. after the worst day on Wall Street since October. The Dow lower for a second day. It was down 81 points. It dropped by almost 700 points on Friday. The S&P was up 22 and the NASDAQ higher by 220. The TSX saw a bounce back. It was up 65 points, 34,478, although it dropped by more than 800 points on Friday. Gold futures, not much help today, down by a third of a percent to 4,324. While oil snapped a two-day losing streak, it was higher by 76 cents to 91.30 a barrel. And the Canadian dollar a little lower again today. It's still trading just above 71.5 cents U.S. ahead of an interest rate announcement by the Bank of Canada on Wednesday. No change expected. At the Business Center, I'm Chris McCusker.
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23: Good afternoon. This is Monday, June the 8th. Thanks for joining us. I'm John Eckerman.
1: And I'm Maria Vinca. We have 15 degrees and light rain here in Vancouver. Here's what's happening right now.
24: A new report pointing to an increase in domestic violence during major sporting events. And with the World Cup kicking off this weekend, Battered Women's Sports Services is boosting their response.
26: One business downtown is not getting a boost during the FIFA World Cup and instead need to close on match days.
27: The cost of renting a Vancouver condo is still sky high, but prices are continuing to slide.
23: And former Supreme Court Justice Louise Arbour has been officially installed as Canada's 31st Governor General.
28: The LA Kings hire a new head coach. The NBA Finals take center stage in New York. Sports at 15.
20: A mixed finish on markets to start the week. Bay Street sees a partial rebound, and the NASDAQ jumps by more than 200 points. Business at 26.
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25: John, Maria, a tow truck is on scene to this crash on Nordell Way eastbound through Delta after the Alex Fraser Bridge. It's blocking the right lane, kind of halfway up that cut to 84th Avenue, but it's led to plenty of delays for the rush around the south end of the bridge here. This is jammed from the on-ramp from Highway 17 eastbound along that 91 connector as you continue on to Nordell Way, making your way eastbound to 84th Avenue. Northbound on Highway 91 is backed up from 72nd Avenue for those trying to get off onto Nordell Way eastbound. Of course, it's a visual distraction as well. And then southbound over the bridge deck, you are crawling from before Cliveden to that off ramp for Nordell Way, and that itself is jammed around the loop from the start of the merge. And now with more from the 1130 Rogers Xfinity Internet Traffic Center, here's Alex Kerrigan.
3: Great stuff, Cal, from the Super State Disposal Traffic Patrol. So we got a lot of calls just now over on Burnaby, and it sounds like a bit of a situation. Kingsway now shut down between Gilley and Sperling in both directions. Now the big issue here is that Gilley at Imperial is shut down for a roadwork project, so you got to get southbound away from this one. Rumble eastbound getting pushed back all the way to about Bueller Avenue, also about McPherson. This is going to be a little bit of a problem. If you got more on that, let me know at star or pound 1130. But if you're coming at Kingsway eastbound, go south to get away from that one. It's going to be a bit harder to get north up and away from this one. You might have to get all the way up to Oakland Street, which eventually turns into Dover, to get back down around Kingsway. Or you could also just get yourself down to Rumble and follow that westbound as well. But a bit of a situation through Burnaby. Thank you for the calls. Going down the cut, you're still from Lonsdale to the north end of the iron workers, Highway 1 just busy through Vancouver and Burnaby, as it usually is. Could use an update on the Maryhill Bypass eastbound at the Coquitlam River Bridge. You see it, you call it in. Star pound 1130. 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
2: It's a cloudy day with those rain showers and temperatures getting up to 18 degrees. Then for tonight, we still have more rain and temperatures dropping down to a low of 12 degrees. We're expecting about 10 millimeters of rain in total for today.
3: And down at the airport, they're still getting that rain. It's 15 degrees.
1: Thanks so much, Alex. 11:30 news time. It's 4:03.
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1: Our Ronaldo Suarez tells us this comes as a new report looks at the connection between major sporting events and increases in gender-based violence.
0: Executive Director Angela Marie McDougall points to trends during the 2010 Olympics in Vancouver.
4: We tracked our stats and there was a little bit of a bump in calls for service around bigger events within the same day or a couple of days after.
0: She says for most people that are dealing with intimate partner violence, they're in a relationship and may not want the relationship to end, but they want the abuse to stop.
4: Our intention is around intervention, but also prevention and awareness.

0: Ticket holders on game days has left them with no other option.
1: We're the odd man out here because we're not a restaurant or a hotel. We don't sell sporting goods. So our clientele really doesn't intermix with this particular event.
0: He adds the city is not considering any form of compensation.
1: We've already had challenges in the downtown core for Vancouver because the parking has become an issue, less and less parking over the years, and so we've already had a struggle with trying to convince people to come to the downtown core to shop with us.
0: LeBlanc says customers have said in the months leading up to the World Cup that they don't plan on visiting. He adds part-time workers will be losing valuable shifts and that weekends are their busiest days. I'm Sydney Parker.
2: As fans get their game day gear and tickets in order, those responsible for moving spectators to and from the stadium are finalizing how they will get from point A to point B. Anita Bath speaks for TransLink. She says all forms of transit will see increases to ensure everyone can enjoy their full fan experience.
3: Throughout the tournament, Cbus will run every 15-minute frequencies, and before and after matches at BC Place, it will go every 10 minutes. On late-night matches, Cbus will also run 1 hour later to align with SkyTrain service.
2: That also includes 600 additional bus trips, rush hour style SkyTrain services during matches, and extended hours on game days.
4: And Canada Post out with a warning to those living in Vancouver ahead of the FIFA World Cup. It says there could be possible service disruptions to street letter mailboxes near the PNE Fairgrounds and Hastings Park. That is where the FIFA Fan Festival is taking place. Meantime, game day disruptions also anticipated at mailboxes near BC Place, which is where seven matches will be played between June 11th and the 19th. Canada Post adding the affected mailboxes will be cleared and sealed on all match days, and reopening will not take place until the following business day.
2: 11:30 news time. It is now 4:07. We have 15 degrees and raining here in Vancouver. An Abbotsford man is facing a manslaughter charge after a fatal stabbing that took place in that city in December 2025. The Integrated Homicide Investigation Team says 36-year-old Jesse Chamberlain Lohr has been arrested and remains behind bars. Abbotsford police responded to reports of a daylight stabbing at a home close to Gladys Avenue and Sumas Way. Now there, they found a 41-year-old Harvey Lee Burnick suffering from a severe stab wound and later died in hospital. Chamberlain Lord's next court appearance is on June 15th.
4: Living in Vancouver may be getting a bit more affordable. 11:30's Olivia Jones has more in a rentals.ca report that finds monthly leases have fallen by 4.5% compared to this time last year.
5: Kip Smith is with the residential group Realty. He says it coincides with the amount of purpose-built rentals being completed. That combined with homeowners deciding to hold off on selling and listing their empty units on the rental market is moving the needle.
6: So those have all started to build now and are now on the market as well. So you're getting new buildings of 100 rentals or 150 rentals on the market. With that combination, it's bringing the market way down.
5: Rentals.ca says the average rent in this city is slightly more than $2,700 per month. I'm Olivia Jones.
2: A group of hospitality workers in Vancouver is challenging how the city handled two public hearings. Workers argue that the process was difficult to access, particularly for people whose first language is not English. Zelda Chan is the president of Unite Here Local 40. She says some of the group faced translation and technical challenges while trying to address council.
7: We don't expect these kinds of barriers to happen in this kind of city. Their voices were not heard that day. They were muted. And so I'm here because I support their petition to allow a process that should be democratic to immigrant people.
2: The petition asked the court to pause the rezoning decisions and order a new hearing process. 11:30 News Radio has reached out to the City of Vancouver for comment.
4: Up next, a check of the 11:30 News Radio ferry report.
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4: 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Here is Alex Kerrigan.
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1: In a minute, a check of traffic and weather together on the ones. 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
1: 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It's Kyle Balzer.
4: Well, John, I'm inclined to believe that the crash on Norrdale Way through Delta has been cleared. I could use a second opinion, though. The number is star or pound 1130. If it's still here by chance, it should be blocking the eastbound right lane before 84 Avenue. Traffic is backed up onto the 91 connector from Highway 17, as well as the start of the on-ramp for Norrdale at the south end of the Alex Fraser. Southbound over the bridge is slow from before Cliveden. Northbound from 72nd Avenue, but we have a new problem. This just in, there's a crash. Highway 91 northbound before the Norrdale exit, blocking the center lane. So that's why traffic is jammed right now from 72nd Avenue. So heads up if you're heading from Delta to the Alex Fraser. And now with more from the 1130 Rogers Xfinity Internet Traffic Center, here's Alex Kerrigan.
0: Great stuff, Kyle, from the Super Safe Disposal Traffic Patrol. Thank you very much. Now, situation over in Burnaby. Thank you for all the calls. Yeah, we cannot stress enough that this is one that you have to avoid because Kingsway is shut down in between Sperling and Gilley Avenue in both directions. So Rumble is going to be your detour to get down and away from this one. Why Rumble? Because there's a rotor project going on at Imperial at Gilley that has that shut down in all directions. So you need to go south to get away from this one. Now, we have had a few calls about this one, but I'm inclined to believe that this one could be hanging up for quite some time. So expect for a long-term closure of Kingsway in between Sperling all the way down to Gilley. And Rumble's already a mess going eastbound, unfortunately. We need to move on. We have a few other things to talk about. Upper levels is quite slow from about Lonsdale to the Ironworkers Bridge deck. Highway 1 quite slow through Vancouver and Burnaby. It'll open up through the Portman Bridge, though. And Highway 1 all the way down into Abbotsford, not so bad. There's a very minor delay in front of 176, but that one perfectly just cleared itself up. Star Pound 1130. 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Let's go now to the Penfold Roofing and Solar Weather Center with meteorologist Carl Lamb.
5: You'll definitely want the rain gear today as that rain shower activity is with us through the rest of the day. Temperatures getting up to 18 degrees under a cloudy sky and then down to a low of 12 tonight. And we're expecting about 10 millimeters of rain in total for today. Then for tomorrow, rain showers through the morning, possibly into the early afternoon. Cloudy with some late day clearing and a high of 17 and a low of 12 tomorrow night.
0: Down at the airport, still lightly raining and 15 degrees.
1: Thank you, Alex. Up next in sports, we're a little over an hour away from tip-off between the San Antonio Spurs and the New York Knicks in Game 3 of the NBA Final. And the Stanley Cup Final resumes tomorrow in Vegas for Game 4 between the Hurricanes and the Golden Knights. It's 4:13.
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1: Light rain and 15 degrees in Vancouver. Good afternoon. I'm John Ackerman.
11: And I'm Maria Vinca. Here's what's happening right now.
1: Domestic violence can increase by up to 30% during major sporting events like the FIFA World Cup. That's why groups like Battered Women's Support Services and Good Night Out Vancouver are ramping up their resources during the tournament.
11: A stretch of Beattie Street is closed to anyone but those with a ticket on FIFA World Cup match days. That has the co-owner and manager of Aquariums West next to BC Place forced to make a difficult decision.
1: And still ahead,
12: Louise Arbour, a former Supreme Court justice, has been installed as Canada's 31st Governor General.
13: We will nourish critical thinking.
12: We have more from today's swearing-in ceremony straight ahead.
1: It's 4:15. It's time for sports from Sportsnet 650, your home of the Canucks and the Stanley Cup playoffs. Here is Sandra Priscina.
14: Another night off in the Stanley Cup final. Vegas can take a 3-1 lead tomorrow at home versus Carolina. Now off the ice, Peter Laviolette will be the next head coach of the LA Kings. And there's buzz among league insiders that the Oilers have reached out to the NHLPA about Mike Babcock. He hasn't coached since 2023 when he stepped down from his role in Columbus following allegations he invaded player privacy. Going to be a chaotic night at Madison Square Garden. The Knicks up 2-0 on the Spurs in the NBA Finals. However, San Antonio head coach Mitch Johnson on not changing his group's approach.
15: I think there's enough at stake that we'll treat it appropriately. I think there'll obviously be a ton of excitement around the game. It'll be, this arena is like no other.
14: First tip is 5:30. With the FIFA World Cup opener now just days away, Canada ramping things up on the training ground ahead of Friday against Bosnia and Herzegovina in Toronto. Moise Bombido was back, involved in practice, his leg wrapped. But better news here with Ali Ahmed and Jacob Schaffelberg both taking part in full training. Getting underway on Sportsnet, the Blue Jays are hosting the Phillies. A road trip rolls on for the Mariners visiting the Orioles. It's 0-0 after 1. Sports at 15 and 45. Bypass the hour or head over to sportsnet.ca.
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1: 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It's 4:18. 79-year-old former Supreme Court Justice Louise Arbour is Canada's new Governor General. She was sworn in this morning at a ceremony in Ottawa that included a 21-gun salute.
12: The new Governor General Louise Arbour says extreme polarization is dangerous, but so is extreme consensus.
22: It is through our differences and our fundamental right to express them that we will nourish critical thinking, creativity, and innovation.
12: In her first speech as the King's representative in Canada, she also thanked former Governor General Mary Simon for her leadership and contributions to reconciliation.
22: She has reminded us that reconciliation is a lifelong journey that begins with listening and with empathy.
12: Arbour is Canada's 31st Governor General. I'm Phil Martino.
1: Conservative leader Poilievre says the easiest way to squash separatist sentiment in Alberta is for the federal government to butt out to the province's business. Speaking in Calgary today, Poilievre says Albertans just need to see new priorities from Ottawa and that they could benefit from freeing up resources, building pipelines, and reducing taxpayer burden.
2: The best news of all, it's not a zero-sum game. All of these things would make the entire country better off. All Canadians want these things.
1: Poilievre said he and his caucus will campaign across Alberta over the summer to encourage people not to give up on Canada. In a minute, another check of traffic and weather together on the ones. Kyle's on Highway 91 in Delta. 11:30 news time, 4:20.
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25: Well, John, looks like we have a pair of problems now near the south end of the Alex Fraser Bridge. The latest is a crash on Highway 91 northbound before the exit for Nordell Way eastbound, blocking the left lane. Traffic is backed up from 72nd Avenue, and we were told a Good Samaritan was seen sweeping up the debris. Kudos to you, friend, but everyone else should please slow down as you pass. And then there's the crash on Nordell Way eastbound before 84th Avenue. A tow truck should still be here, and if it is, it is blocking the right lane halfway up the cut to 84th Avenue. Traffic is only crawling from the on-ramp loop from heading southbound over the Alex Fraser Bridge. And if anything has changed, the number is star or pound 1130, please. And now with more from the 1130 Rogers Xfinity Internet Traffic Center, here's Alex Kerrigan.
0: Great stuff, Kyle, from the Super State Disposal Traffic Patrol. Thank you very much. So Kingsway is a problem between Sperling and Gilley because it's not moving. There was a fire in the area and crews have the whole street shut down, Kingsway both directions. So to get away from that one, you're going to have to use Rumble. Imperial at Gilley is also closed for a completely unrelated road work project. It's just bad luck through the area. So get down to Rumble to get up and away, to get down and away from that one. Pardon me. Eastbound is very busy right now. Westbound does not appear to be that slow, but it is very slow on Gilley in between Kingsway all the way down to Rumble. Elsewhere, the Queensboro is looking quite slow. Stewartson and Marineway mostly merging onto the bridge deck. Highway 1 through Vancouver is its usual self. It'll open up through Burnaby. Not much going on over on the Portman Bridge. And it looks like the situation may have wrapped up over on the Maryhill Bypass eastbound by the Coquitlam River Bridge. If you see it, you call it in. It'll be star or pound 1130. 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Let's go to the Penfolds Roofing and Solar Weather Center and check in with meteorologist Carl Lamb.
5: It'll be a damp day across Metro Vancouver for you. Temperatures getting up to 18 degrees with those rain showers moving on through. And we're expecting about 10 millimeters of rain in total for today and cloudy conditions. Then tonight, again, rain continuing with a low of 12. For tomorrow, some rain as we go through the morning, even into the early afternoon. Cloudy with some late day clearing and a high of 17 and a low of 12. Then for Wednesday, some clouds in the morning, then more sun as we go throughout the day, a high of 18. And then sunny for Thursday and 18.
0: 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Down at the airport, still raining and 15 degrees.
1: 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To our top story, domestic violence can increase by up to 30% during major sporting events like the FIFA World Cup. That's why groups like Battered Women's Support Services and Good Night Out Vancouver are ramping up their resources during the tournaments. More on this and our other top stories coming up at 4:30. 11:30 news time now, 4:24. Another round of strikes between Israel and Iran is threatening to plunge the Middle East back into full-scale war.
6: Israel and Iran have again traded strikes, threatening to drag the Middle East back into a full-scale war. They were the first attack since the U.S. struck a ceasefire deal with Iran 2 months ago, after President Trump wrote on social media the shooting must stop. Iran's state-run TV announced the military was halting offensive operations in Tel Aviv. Israeli leader Benjamin Netanyahu implied this round of fighting is over, while warning his forces would retaliate against more attacks. Sagar Meghani, Washington.
1: German-based Uniper and BC's Silesims LNG say they've signed a letter of interest that could see the company buy 2 million tons of liquefied natural gas a year, with deliveries beginning as early as 2032. Energy Minister Adrian Dix says the deal shows the potential of the LNG industry in BC.
7: This is a large one. It's the fifth offtake agreement for Silesims, and it's a significant step forward. It shows that these are, again, real projects, real proponents, and a very significant investment in British Columbia.
1: The German state-owned company Securing Energy for Europe announcing last month they would buy 1 million tons of LNG per year from Silesims. Dick says both deals will help the Nishka First Nation secure final financing for their proposed LNG export facility on the northwestern coast. Business is next. It's 4:26 in the Business Center. It's Chris McCusker.
12: Winning starts the week on Bay Street ahead of a Bank of Canada interest rate announcement on Wednesday. So the TSX higher by 65 points, 34,478. Doesn't quite make up for the 800-plus point loss on Friday. Shares in Air Canada today down by about 0.5%. Our federal government did announce a new loan program through the Canada Enterprise Emergency Funding Corporation to help offset the rising cost of jet fuel. Eligible airlines can receive up to $150 million in repayable support. The government, of course, also removed the fuel excise tax until September 7th. That applies to airlines as well. Gold futures today down about 0.33% to 4,324. And then oil snapped a two-day losing streak. It was higher by 76 cents, $91.30 a barrel. Now, Iran today did signal an end to the attacks on Israel. At one point today, oil jumped by more than 5%. The Canadian dollar still trading a little above 71.5 cents U.S. ahead of an interest rate announcement on Wednesday. No change expected by the Bank of Canada after weak GDP data and despite a decent jobs report on Friday. Now, on Wall Street, dip buyers partly emerged here after the worst day on Wall Street since October. The Dow was down 81 points, the S&P up by 22, the NASDAQ higher by 220. U.S. inflation data will also be released on Wednesday. At the Business Center, I'm Chris McCusker.
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1: Vancouver's Bard on the Beach Shakespeare Festival returns for its 37th season at Vanier Park this week. There are two productions on the BMO main stage this year, beginning with The Merry Wives of Windsor tomorrow night, followed by Macbeth on Wednesday night. Artistic director Christopher Gay says the Scottish play is always good fun.
13: All those remarkable words and a terrifying plot. And that is the idea. This year especially, Stephen Drover, the director of the production, it just wants to terrify people. And I think that's fantastic. Like a horror film, you know. And that's really what the play is, actually.
1: Bard on the Beach runs from June 9th to September 19th at Vanier Park. Head to bardonthebeach.org for tickets and showtimes. 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Kyle Benning is producing the Afternoon Drive program. Terry Schintz is our news director. 1130 News Time, now 4:30.
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15: Good afternoon. Thank you so much for joining us. It's Monday, June 8th. I'm Maria Vinca.
1: Along with John Ackerman, light rain and 15 degrees out there in Vancouver. Here's what's happening right now.
16: Expecting an increase in domestic violent calls during FIFA, Battered Women Support Services is expanding resources for those experiencing intimate partner violence.
17: As downtown businesses gear up to welcome FIFA match day visitors, one business is feeling left out.
15: A 36-year-old has been charged with manslaughter in connection to a fatal stabbing in Abbotsford back in December.
18: If you're looking for a new place to rent in Vancouver, you're likely to find a deal.
26: We've got NHL head coaching news and eyes to MSG in the NBA Finals. Sports at 45.
27: A mixed finish on markets to start the week. Bay Street sees a partial rebound. The NASDAQ up by more than 200 points. And a big day for Apple, but the stock was lower. Business at 56.
1: It's 4:31.
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25: Maria, John, double trouble in Delta around the south end of the Alex Fraser Bridge. Crews are now waiting for a tow truck to arrive to this crash on Highway 91 northbound, blocking the left lane before the Nordell Way exit. Traffic is slow now from north of 64th Avenue. And then there's still this crash on Nordell Way eastbound before 84th Avenue in the right lane, about halfway up that cut there. A tow truck should be here. Volume is dense from around the on-ramp loop from southbound over the Alex Fraser Bridge, and that itself is slow from the north end. If anything of this has changed, please give us a call, hands-free, star or pound 1130. And now with more from the 1130 Rogers Xfinity Internet Traffic Center, here's Alex Kerrigan.
0: Thank you very much, Cal, from the Super Safe Disposal Traffic Patrol. So we do have an update on the situation over in Burnaby, and unfortunately the update is that everything we had was right on the nose. Kingsway shut down between Spurling and Gilley Avenue, and it is unclear as to when this is going to reopen. For the time being, Rumble is going to be your detour because the intersection of Imperial and Gilley is shut down for a completely unrelated roadwork project, but this one expected to hang up for some time with the closure of Kingsway between Gilley and Spurling Avenue while crews are on the scene. Upper level still busy getting out of North Van. Highway 1 still busy through Vancouver. Opens up through Burnaby. Portman Bridge looking a-okay. Not too much else aside from those big issues. If there is something else going on, perhaps unreported, call it in. Star or pound 1130. 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We're in the Penfolds Roofing and Solar Weather Center. Here is meteorologist Carl Lamb.
5: The wet weather will continue today across Metro Vancouver, and cloudy conditions are sticking around as well. Your high is 18 degrees, and we're down to an overnight low of 12. In total for today, it's about 10 millimeters of much-needed rain across Metro Vancouver.
0: And the airport's getting it right now. Light rain and 15 degrees.
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15: Domestic violence tends to increase during major sporting events, according to a new report.
1: 1130's Reynaldo Suarez tells us that is a big reason why Battered Women's Support Services is expanding resources ahead of the FIFA World Cup.
16: And one report by United Nations Women says internationally, police reports domestic violence increased by more than 33% during events like the World Cup. Angela Marie McDougall speaks for Battered Women's Support Services.
28: We are increasing our crisis line coverage during this time frame. We are going 24 hours again
2: Similarly to what we did during the global pandemic and where we scaled up for 24 hours, we're doing that again during this time so that our crisis line will be available.
16: In partnership with Goodnight Out Vancouver, the BWSS also increasing outreach to nightlife venues and event organizers to create safer spaces. This includes the rollout of safety cards, which list phone numbers and sites people experiencing intimate partner violence can access all in one spot. I'm Reynaldo Suarez.
3: While many businesses around BC Place are gearing up to welcome ticket holders on match days, 1130 Sydney Parker tells us that is not the case for the co-owner and manager of Aquariums West.
4: Craig LeBlanc says that Beattie Street being closed to non-ticket holders on game days has left them no choice.
19: Pretty much we're just told this is the decision, this is how they're going to do it. We're not forcing you to close directly, but when we don't have any traffic that's, you know, able to get to us, that's essentially shutting us down.
4: He adds the city is not offering any type of compensation.
19: A lot of the part-timers will lose their shifts. I mean, 7 days is a lot for us. For a small business, it's a lot.
4: With weekends being their busiest days and parking downtown becoming less available outside of FIFA, it's just one more setback.
19: We're hoping that people will come and support us the days that we are open in between games, but we're already starting to feel that people are starting to avoid the downtown in general just due to the congestion.
4: I'm Sydney Parker.
1: Well, the finishing touches are being put in place with the first whistle of the FIFA World Cup now just days away. Anita Bath speaks for TransLink. She says the Transportation Authority is ready to move soccer fans around the city.
20: We will have approximately 600 additional bus trips per day during the tournament. That includes extra service to and from the P&E Fan Festival with our special FIFA Fan Festival shuttle.
1: And when asked about whether job action would impact transit, Bath said any question should be directed to Coast Mountain Bus Company. Unionized bus drivers recently voted 99% in favor of a strike. Vancouver's first match, by the way, scheduled for Saturday night at 8 o'clock between Australia and Turkey.
3: Canada Post is warning if you live in Vancouver, you may experience some service disruptions due to the FIFA World Cup. It says disruptions will include interruptions to service at local mailboxes near the P&E grounds at Hastings Park, where the FIFA Fan Festival will take place. Now, those who live near BC Place should also expect possible disruptions on match days between June 11th and July 19th. Canada Post says the affected mailboxes will be cleared and sealed on all match days, with reopening not taking place until the following business day.
1: 11:30 news time, now 4:36. Weather-wise, some light rain and 15 degrees in Vancouver. A 36-year-old man is facing a charge of manslaughter connected to a fatal stabbing that happened in Abbotsford back in December. The Integrated Homicide Investigation Team says Jesse Chamberlain Lohr has been arrested. Abbotsford police initially responded to a call of a daylight stabbing at a home close to Gladys Avenue and Sumas Way. Officers found 41-year-old Harvey Lee Burnick suffering from severe stab wounds. He later died in the hospital. Chamberlain Lohr's next court appearance is set for June 15th. He remains in custody.
3: Those looking for a new lease in Vancouver are searching at the right time, according to a new report from rentals.ca. Our Olivia Jones tells us the latest data found monthly rents have dropped by 4.5% compared to this time last year.
18: Kip Smith is with Residential Group Realty. He believes the decline in prices is due to a soft resale market and homeowners looking for a different use for these units.
21: And so they are putting them on the rental market, increasing the inventory. So the supply is too much, bringing the prices down.
18: The report found the average rent was more than $2,700 per month. I'm Olivia Jones.
1: Hospitality workers are taking a dispute over how the city of Vancouver handles public hearings to court. Unite Here Local 40 says the workers wanted to speak about housing affordability and the challenges of living in the city. But union president Zailda Chan says language barriers, technical difficulties, and confusion during the hearings themselves prevented some from fully taking part.
22: I support their petition to allow a process that should be democratic to immigrant people. In the meantime, you have council listening very clearly to billionaire developers who are passing and want to use a lot of the land in the city for high luxury rentals and hotels.
1: The workers are calling for a new public hearing process. The city says it's received the petition and has no further comment.
3: And State Street water restrictions begin today across Metro Vancouver as work on the Stanley Park's water supply tunnel continues. Now that construction, combined with a low snowpack and warm and dry conditions, is impacting the local water supply. During stage three, watering lawns is not allowed, while pools, hot tubs, fountains can't even be topped up. However, vegetable gardens can still be watered at any time. Still to come, the 1130 News Radio Border Report.
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0: Border's looking great. We got a less than 5 minute wait southbound PSR, TAC, Olive Grove, and CMS. And northbound times also top out at less than five across the board. Looking like exactly 5 minutes at CMS, but, you know, expect a little bit of a delay through there. And always double check it on the website, vancouver.citynews.ca/border.
3: Thanks so much, Alex. Your traffic and weather is together next, including the latest on Highway 91 in Delta. It's 440.
8: So I just talk into the mic?
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3: 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Super Safe Disposal Traffic Patrol. What's going on in Delta? Kyle?
12: Well, crews are waiting for a tow truck, Maria, to this crash on Highway 91 northbound through Delta, ahead of the Alex Fraser Bridge. It's blocking the left lane before the Nordell Way exit, and volume is jammed from 72nd Avenue. Then, a tow truck should be at this crash on Nordell Way eastbound before 84th Avenue in the right lane. Traffic is still crawling from the start of the off-ramp from the Alex Fraser, spilling back from the north end of the bridge deck. So if you're not exiting onto Nordell, I definitely recommend sliding left and staying there all the way through onto Highway 91 southbound. And now with more from the 1130 Rogers Xfinity Internet Traffic Center, here's Alex Kerrigan.
0: Thank you very much. Got from the Super Safe Disposal Traffic Patrol. So the situation over in Burnaby, again, as I said, I don't think Kingsway is opening anytime soon in between Spurling and Gilley Avenue. There was a structure fire in the area, and crews are still on the scene dealing with that one. So the best way to get away from that, I think, is down to Rumble Street. Eastbound traffic is quite heavy through the area, definitely getting pushed back well past Gilley, and Gilley southbound quite slow. Don't go north. If you're going Kingsway up to Imperial, you're going to get turned around again because there's a full closure of Imperial and Gilley for a completely unrelated road work project. Like I said, it's just bad luck that those two things are happening right next to each other, but it's going to put you down to Rumble Street to get down and away from that one. Some of the bigger routes. Oh, and we also got a call about a crash over on Knight Street southbound right around 53rd Avenue, and this should have southbound traffic, pardon me, northbound traffic down to one lane. Knight northbound getting pushed back almost to about 61st as of right now. That appears to be the case. Thank you for the call. Star pound 1130 if there's anything else. 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
5: Cloudy with rain showers today across Metro Vancouver, and temperatures getting up to 18 degrees. And then for tonight, still dealing with rain and a low of 12. And then for tomorrow, we'll have rain showers through the morning, even into the early afternoon before things start to dry out. And it is cloudy to start with a high of 17, but we may see some sun as we go into Tuesday afternoon.
0: 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Down at the airport, still some light rain and 15 degrees.
3: Thanks so much, Alex. Coming up next in sports, the Toronto Blue Jays kicking off a three-game series with the Philadelphia Phillies tonight at Rogers Centre. On the ice, game four between the Golden Knights and the Hurricanes goes tomorrow in Las Vegas. It's 4:44.
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3: 15 degrees, light rain here in Vancouver. Good afternoon, I'm Maria Vinca.
1: I'm John Ackerman. Here's what's happening right now.
3: A new report suggests sexual violence and harassment and incidents happen more often during major sporting events like the upcoming FIFA World Cup. Local groups such as Battered Women Support Services and Good Night Out Vancouver plan to raise awareness during the tournament.
1: RamsLink says it is ready to move soccer fans around the city with an increase in services, including 600 additional bus trips and extended hours on match days.
3: And still ahead, a local woman is being sentenced after being found guilty of child sex trafficking, which included a 13-year-old girl. 4:45, it is now time for sports from Sports Exit 50, the home of the Canucks. Here's Sandra Priscina.
26: A head coaching vacancy filled in the NHL. Peter Laviolette, LA bound. Meanwhile, there are reports the Oilers have been in touch with the NHLPA to clarify Mike Babcock's status. He hasn't been behind an NHL bench since 2023 when he resigned in Columbus amid allegations involving player privacy. The Stanley Cup final resumes Tuesday in Vegas. Lots of buildup to NBA Finals Game 3. The Knicks up 2-0 on the Spurs. MSG, celebrities, the U.S. president supposed to be in attendance. San Antonio's Victor Wembanyama on blocking out the noise.
27: Isolating myself is something I've practiced over the years, and I think I'm good at it, so it's not a problem. This is similar to something like the Olympics.
26: We'll see what happens at 5:30. Canada's countdown to the FIFA World Cup continues. The team back on the grass today. Ali Ahmed and Jacob Schaffelberg provided a boost, both going through full training. Moise Bombido part of the session, but still wearing a wrap on his leg. On Sportsnet, the Blue Jays aiming to stretch their winning streak to 3 as the Phillies visit Rogers Centre, 0-0 after 1. The Mariners at Camden Yards, 0-0 in the third against the Orioles. The Vancouver Canadiens back at it tomorrow. Sports at 15 and 45 past the hour or at sportsnet.ca.
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3: finish us into 1130 News Radio, an update to a story we shared with you a little over a week ago. The family of a victim of a homicide that took place at a Maple Ridge wharf has released his identity. 28-year-old Lord Kevin O'Leary had died following an altercation at Port Haney Wharf. Mounties, New Westminster Police and Search and Rescue recovered his body from the Fraser River on May 31st. A GoFundMe campaign has now raised $1,600 with a statement saying his family says that they find themselves enveloped in vulnerability and grappling with the profound weight of loss. Sentencing is underway for a woman who was found guilty of child sex trafficking, which included a 13-year-old girl. The Crown attorney says prosecutors want a 13-year sentence for Jennifer Stevens, who pleaded guilty to 17 criminal charges related to sex trafficking and several counts of assault. Mounties and Langley began investigating 3 years ago after a phone number led them to a 13-year-old girl who was being trafficked in Alberta and Kelowna. The Crown prosecutor read out an agreed statement which said the girl had been advertised on an online escort platform, LeoList. And a second German utility has signed a letter of intent to purchase liquefied natural gas from Silesims LNG, following last month's deal involving German state-owned companies securing energy for Europe. Energy Minister Adrian Dix says Germany wants to diversify its sources of energy. He adds the announced deal will help Nishka First Nation secure final financing for the proposed LNG export facility on BC's northwestern coast.
2: I think it demonstrates the strength of the project, the strength of the market. And the Nishka Nation, our treaty partners, are obviously working with their partners on this project to move to final investment decision, demonstrating the international market is that one essential element that gets us towards final investment decision.
3: SEFE says it plans to buy 1 million tons of LNG per year from Silesims, while Uniper's letter of intent includes a purchase promise for 2 million tons per year. Your traffic and weather is together next, including the latest in Delta. It's 4:50.
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12: Well, Maria, one down, one to go. Crews have cleared the crash on Highway 91 northbound before the exit for Nordell Way in Delta, seconds before we came to air here. That blocked the left lane for almost 40 minutes. Volume is still dense and crawling from north of 64th Avenue, but that should be clearing up very soon. If I heard correctly, they are moving across the bridge deck all the way to Cliveden, so expect some delays if you are traveling northbound over the Alex Fraser Bridge. I could still use an update on this crash on Nordell Way. Should be blocking the right lane eastbound before 84th Avenue, and traffic is backed up from the on-ramp from the Alex Fraser Bridge. And now with more from the 1130 Rogers Xfinity Internet Traffic Center, here's Alex Kerrigan.
0: Disposal Traffic Patrol. We are still seeing some big delays through Burnaby because Kingsway remains shut down in between Spurling and Gilley Avenue. Both directions are closed off. You need to get down and away from this one down to Rumble Street. Rumble eastbound, very busy right now. Westbound, not nearly as bad. Westbound's a little busy up by Gilley itself. But again, this is a structure fire in the area, and it's got Kingsway totally shut down. And between you, me, and everybody else listening, I'm not sure they'll have Kingsway open anytime soon. So keep getting away from this one. We got more more on our website once you get home, that is, to check that out, *#1130. But if you got more, let me know what you see. Let's move on. Upper Levels is a little slow eastbound around Lonsdale to the north end of the bridge. Deck Highway 1 is usual, south through Vancouver. Westbound delays are starting to pick up right after Gullardy. That shouldn't be there around this time. You see something going on here, there, or anywhere, especially Highway 1 westbound after Gullardy, call that in at either *#1130. 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
5: Cloudy with rain showers today across Metro Vancouver and a high of 18 degrees. And we will have more rain even as we go into the evening, down to a low of 12. And in total for today, it's about 10 millimeters of rain. We'll still have more rain tomorrow, especially through the morning and into the early afternoon. Temperatures getting up to 17. We'll start with clouds and we'll end with some sunshine. And then for Wednesday, cloudy to start, some sun in the afternoon with a high of 18 degrees. And then for Thursday, 18 and sunny.
0: 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Down at the airport, still 15 degrees.
3: Thanks so much, Alex. Coming up at the top of the hour, a new report suggesting sexual violence and harassment incidents happen more often during major sporting events like the upcoming FIFA World Cup. Now, local groups such as Battered Women Support Services and Goodnight Out Vancouver plan to raise awareness during the six-week tournament. So we'll have those details and our other top stories all coming up on your drive at 5 right here on 1130 News Radio. We do have a new Governor General. Former Supreme Court Justice Louise Arbour has now been installed as Canada's 31st victory, replacing Mary Simon.
7: In her first speech as the King's representative in Canada, 79-year-old Louise Arbour said, as Canadians, we have the extraordinary privilege of living in a mature democracy.
8: We benefit from strong institutions that allow different views to be expressed. We must continue to protect the public space in which our national debates take place.
7: Arbour also thanked outgoing Governor General Mary Simon for serving in the role. Today's ceremony included a 21-gun salute, a poetry reading, and a musical performance by Canadian artists. I'm Phil Martino.
3: Conservative leader Pierre Poilievre says Albertans don't need a new country. They just need the federal government to change its priorities. Speaking in Calgary today, Poilievre says Ottawa needs to butt out of the province's business.
9: The problem lately has been that the federal government has been terrible at the things that are its job while sticking its nose in things that are not its job.
3: Poilievre says Albertans could benefit from freeing up resources, building pipelines, respecting provincial autonomy, and reducing taxpayer burden. The Kennedy Center has unveiled both its new branding and the speakers who will help honor Bill Mayer, who has feuded with Donald Trump.
10: The news came from simply the Kennedy Center, not the Trump Kennedy Center. A federal judge ruled last month the president's name was illegally added to the facility. Marr will be there in 3 weeks to accept the Mark Twain Award for American Humor. Among the speakers,
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19: Little ditty about Jack and Diane.
10: And John Mellencamp. Marr is the 27th recipient of a prize given to names like Steve Martin and Richard Pryor. Sagar Magani, Washington.
3: We have your business news up next.
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7: Shares in Apple hit an all-time high today and then changed direction after the company unveiled its next-generation AI platform, including an update to Siri. Now, the new system, underpinned by Google, will be able to better understand the context of user requests. But all of this seems to have fallen short of expectations. In fairness, investors have been waiting about 2 years for details. So the stock today down by about 2%. This will also be the final worldwide developers conference with Tim Cook as the CEO. I was also keeping an eye on shares in Paramount Skydance. That stock today higher by about 0.5%. The company is offering concessions to resolve an antitrust investigation by California and other states into to its deal to buy Warner Brothers Discovery. Shares in Warner Brothers today up by 0.8%. A partial bounce back on Wall Street after the worst day on U.S. markets since October. The Dow was down 81 points, the S&P up by 22, the NASDAQ higher by 220. It dropped by more than 1,000 points on Friday. On Bay Street, the TSX higher by 65 points, 34,478. Gold futures today lower by 0.3% to 4,324. And then oil snapped a two-day losing streak. It was higher by 76 cents to 91.30 a barrel. At the Business Center, I'm Chris McCusker.
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